0: Whitworth tells us what else has been learned about Janine John Tale.
1: ABC News now confirming that suspect served two tours in the Middle East with the Marines. And while authorities have not directly linked this suspect to the president, they're calling this more than a coincidence. And sources familiar with these alleged writings call some of them nonsensical.
0: The investigation continues into the cyber attacks that have targeted a number of water facilities across the country, including in New Jersey, Georgia, and Utah. ABC's Aaron Katursky.
2: Iran is the prime suspect because we're at war with Iran, and Iran may be trying to make clear it has the capacity to retaliate if President Trump escalates the war, as he's considered doing. Iran cannot match the U.S. military, but they are making clear that they can take aim at critical infrastructure and systems that Americans depend on every day.
0: Today, the Senate confirmed Dr. Erica Schwartz as director of the CDC, putting her at the helm of a public health agency dogged by political meddling and low morale. You're listening to ABC News.
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7: 7:03, August 5th. Thanks for coming along with us this Wednesday evening. I'm Sarah Pereira. The weekend is in sight, but tonight's not over yet. We have showers and a few thunderstorms that are still a real possibility. And we'll get you your AccuWeather 5-day forecast coming up. But first, let's get you caught up with our top story on News Radio WBBM. The local U.S. Attorney's Office is looking to put the controversial Broadview 6 case to bed for good. WBBM's Andy Dane has the details.
8: A lengthy court filing this week from Attorney Andrew Boutros acknowledges mistakes were made in the case against several Democratic activists who were accused of impeding an ICE vehicle in Broadview last year before the case fell apart, large part over accusations the indictment was politically motivated. Boutros has denied those allegations, though the new filing says the case, quote, involved irregularities during a time of immense pressure, upheaval, and emotion in the district because of Operation Midway Blitz. It also acknowledges mistakes in redacting grand jury transcripts. Prosecutors say they are implementing major changes and that, quote, there is no need to do more. Those formally indicted in the Broadview case could now respond to the filing, and public hearings involving Boutros and others may follow. Andy Day, News Radio, 105.9 WBBM.
7: The next time you're called in for jury duty, you'll be paid full wages for the duration of time in court. 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
9: Illinois workers called for jury duty will now receive their full regular pay while they serve, effective immediately. Until now, employers had to allow time off but didn't have to pay. The new measure signed into law by Governor J.B. Pritzker applies to employees who are legally summoned and give their proper notice. Businesses with 25 or fewer employees are exempt. Mallory Vorbroker, News Radio 105.9 WBBM.
7: Passengers traveling from South Bend International Airport to O'Hare are getting an upgrade. Starting October 5th, American Airlines will fly travelers across 84 miles instead of busing them from point A to point B. The 3 daily round-trip flights will take roughly 70 to 75 minutes in each direction. This is in contrast to the current 2 hour and 45 minute bus ride. And Riot Fest is coming up, and they're giving away tickets to next month's fest at a community hiring event tomorrow.
10: The event takes place at Moreno's Liquors in Little Village. Riot Fest organizers will be offering free 3-day tickets to the fest. To be eligible to receive the free tickets, neighbors must live within a roughly half-mile radius of Douglas Park. The community event will also feature a hiring component for jobs at Riot Fest, including information services, setup and teardown, and gate attendance. Riot Fest takes place September 18th through 20th. 3-day passes begin at $340 for general admission, while single-day tickets start at $115. Carolina Garibbe, News Radio 105.9 WBBM.
7: A long-awaited flood control project along the Indiana-Illinois state line is moving forward.
11: The state line bridge over the Kankakee River will be removed after the project received its final

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3: Two men are due in court after they allegedly burglarized multiple vehicles and tagged a village-owned parking garage with graffiti back in June. Palatine police say 20-year-old Azarel Sullivan and 18-year-old Dennis Leibich are accused of breaking into multiple cars and writing graffiti inside the parking garage near Smith and Colfax on June 13th. The duo faced burglary, damage to government-supported property, and criminal defacement of property. And with so much AI-generated content, knowing what's real is not easy. Our newsroom still does it the old-fashioned way. Stories reported by journalists, fact-checked by editors. When accuracy matters, trust WBBM News Radio. 7:08, traffic and weather together on the 8th. Now we're watching crashes both ways on I-290. Here's Abby Ryan.
4: Oh, right now on the Eisenhower Expressway, Sarah, I-290, watch out for this crash. And it is on the inbound side. It is heavy past Mannheim. Earlier semi-crash cleared. It stays heavy to Central with this secondary crash in the right shoulder. 54 I-90 in. A 34-minute ride in from Mannheim. Outbound solid western to Independence. Crash in a lane there. See it. Call us. WBBM Mercedes-Benz of Hoffman Estates. Traffic tip line 855-780 Road. Also heavy Cicero to 1st Avenue. 25 to Mannheim, 43 to I-90. If you're on the Edens, inbound heavy from Cicero to the Kennedy Junction at 18. Kennedy outbound heavy from Kimball to Harlem. 15 to Montrose, 33 out to the airport. Inbound 46 O'Hare to downtown. Heavy from Austin past the Wintrust Mural and North Avenue over to Ohio 28 coming in from the Edens Junction. Eisenhower on the outbound side, as I mentioned, this crash at Independence. Inbound, a crash at Central. Stevenson outbound, it's heavy from Damon to Pulaski. 26 to 294, 34 out to 355. Inbound 28, slows from Harlem to before Central. Dan Ryan out, clear. Inbound, a 14-minute ride. So far, if you're on I-57, you're fine. Bishop Ford outbound 22, heavy past 115 to Bowie and Woods. Long-term road work, two left lanes and two lanes there. A heavy on DuSable Lakeshore Drive, northbound approaching the light at Chicago, southbound heavy Michigan to Chicago Tri-State. Slow approaching Halstead on the southbound side. Next report, 718 from the Metro Traffic Center, News Radio 105.9 WBBM.
3: Starting to see temperatures fall here. Wheeling, though, still kind of toasty at 77 degrees, 76 degrees downtown Chicago. But further out west is where things are cooling off, 71 degrees and cloudy in Aurora at 710.
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3: 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The mayor of Hoffman Estates wants to see

0: more civility during village board meetings, and now he may do something about it.
1: One woman speaking during public comment wants the village to take a stance against immigration and customs enforcement.
2: We should be treating these ICE agents as the enemies that they are. Instead, it would appear that they're more than welcome in Hoffman Estates.
1: Chloe Reese told the mayor and board members, do blanking better, do blanking anything. Another Beenish Tanvir expressed similar thoughts.
3: Pretending you all are a bunch of dumbasses who don't know what's happening in this country.
4: You look at this board.
1: She was ejected when she would not stop talking after her time was up. Another speaker was heckled.
5: Come on, knock it off. Be quiet. Let the gentleman speak.
1: The Daily Herald reports the mayor, Bill McLeod, later said, if you want to make an argument, make an argument. Don't act like a two-year-old kid. Enough is enough, he said. 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
0: And Evanston's city clerk, Stephanie Mendoza, helps to fill the mayoral spot that Daniel Biss is leaving this fall.
6: Stephanie Mendoza was first elected Evanston city clerk in 2021. In launching her mayoral bid, the 33-year-old says the community changed the course of her life. Mendoza is not to be confused with Susanna Mendoza, the one-time city clerk of Chicago who's running to replace Brandon Johnson. Stephanie Mendoza joins four other announced candidates in the Evanston race next spring. They are Jeff Borarini, who lost to Daniel Biss, attorney Jade Carpenter, former alderwoman Ann Rainey, and union steward Elliot Oates. Mayor Biss says he intends to resign October 18th after winning the Democratic primary for the 9th Congressional District. Nancy Hardy, News Radio 105.9 WBBM.
0: Portillo's is teaming up with Dr. Pepper for a couple dessert menu items. The limited time Dr. Pepper shake is made by blending together Portillo's vanilla ice cream with the classic soda flavor. And don't worry, you can add a slice of their famous chocolate cake to make it a cake shake. I actually don't know if that sounds good. Portillo's says both items are available through September, and that's while supplies last. Right now, it's 7:13. We'll have your five-day AccuWeather forecast and sports coming up next.
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0: It's 7:15. That means it's time for the AccuWeather five-day forecast, sponsored by Four Seasons Heating, Air Conditioning, Plumbing, Sewer, and Electric. Here's Brian Thompson.
11: Sarah, a couple of showers still making their way across the area right now, moving through the city of Chicago. Not as heavy as some of the rain we had earlier. Mostly some lighter showers now, and these extend down toward Kankakee. But in the far western suburbs, things starting to dry out a little bit. So as we head through tonight, it's mostly cloudy. It will be humid. We'll have a shower or two around. Best chance probably pretty early tonight, a low of 68. Clouds breaking for some sun tomorrow. It's going to remain humid with the chance for a shower, but a lot of the day tomorrow will be dry. A high of 78. Perhaps an evening thunderstorm in spots tomorrow night, then it clears out. It'll still be muggy tomorrow night with a low of 66. By Friday and Saturday, we'll see more in the way of sunshine, and as the sun comes back out, it is going to start to warm back up again, a high around 85 both days, and it will stay humid Friday and Saturday, really through the weekend, as another warm and humid day on Sunday with times of sun and clouds. high around 86 degrees. It's 77 right now at O'Hare and at Midway, 76 in Skokie. It's 75 at the lakefront, and we're heading down to 68 for an overnight low tonight. I'm back here with the meteorologist, Brian Thompson.
0: At 7:16, it's time for sports. Right now, we're watching the White Sox play against the Boston Red Sox. Not looking good at the top of the fourth. They are down that score right now 2-0. Now, with more sports news, here's Chris Emma.
4: The Dodgers have been the gold standard of baseball, a modern dynasty seeking the sport's first three-peat in nearly three decades. They're led by a two-way star in Shohei Ohtani, who's seeking his fifth MVP award. The Cubs are coming for their crown. They finished off the series sweep at Wrigley Field, claiming the finale 7-6. Pete Crow Armstrong continued his MVP push with two homers and four runs knocked in. PCA and the Cubs are after Ohtani and those Dodgers.
12: Just having your name in the same conversation as someone as profound as he feels... It's awesome, and it's a nice nod. So, it's cool. But yeah, you mentioned the team thing. Like I would feel much more accomplished taking them down at some point.
4: The Cubs and Blue Jays play a Thursday makeup game at 1:20 from Wrigley Field. Then they'll head off to Kansas City for three games with the Royals. Newcomers Kevin Gausman and Clay Holmes are set to make their Cubs debuts here soon. The Bears held a light workout for nearly 90 minutes on Wednesday morning in Lake Forest. Linebacker TJ Edwards was back on the field after a week's sideline with a calf injury. And the Akron football program is set to unveil an unprecedented promotion this season. One lucky season ticket holder will get the chance to serve as offensive coordinator for the Zips' first drive of a game against Robert Morris. Adding to that, each referral for season tickets will register as another entry into this contest. The winner will work with head coach Joe Moorhead to design those plays. With sports at 16:46, I'm Chris Emma of 104.3 The Score for News Radio, 105.9 WBBM.
0: 7:18, traffic and weather together on the 8th. We're watching this crashes on 290. What's the update, Abby Ryan?
13: Well, the Eisenhower I-290 headed on the outbound side. Sarah, watch out for these delays. Outbound heavy from Sacramento to Independence. Earlier crash cleared, stays heavy to first. 24 to Mannheim, 42 to I-90 inbound. We had two of them. One crash cleared. It is tight from north to 294, then heavy central because of a crash on the right shoulder there. 55 I-90 in 33 coming in from Mannheim. Stevenson outbound heavy before Damon to Pulaski, 25 to 294, 33 to 355. Inbound 28 slows from Harlem to before Central. Dan Ryan out 12 minutes. It's clear. Inbound a 14-minute ride tight from Roosevelt to the Jane Byrne interchange. I-57's okay. Bishop Ford outbound a 22-minute ride. A heavy 115 through Roby and Woods to Sauple Lake Shore Drive southbound. Heavy from the Oak Street curve to Chicago. Northbound tight approaching the light at Chicago. Tollways look good. If you're on I-80, you're fine. 80-94 slow spots on the eastbound side. Torrance to Indianapolis and then heavy past I-65 to before Ripley with overnight road work popping up in the right lane. If you're on the inbound side of the Eden, 17, heavy past this road to the Kennedy Junction outbound, 17 as well. It's the Kennedy Junction to Foster slow. Kennedy outbound, a 30-minute ride to the airport. Inbound 45, O'Hare into downtown. Next report, 728 from the Metro Traffic Center. 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
0: Keep the windshield wipers ready tonight. Mostly cloudy and humid, but those showers and perhaps a thunderstorm heavy enough to leave some standing water on the roads are on the way. It's a low of 68 degrees, 71 in Aurora, 72 in Waukegan, 76 degrees downtown Chicago at 720. Our top story this hour, as the Chicago mayoral election heats up, one campaign issue is emerging as front runner. We'll have much more on the story coming up at 7:31.
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0: And the Chicago House Music Festival returns to the city in just a few weeks. You can celebrate the city where house music was born with free performances, dance, education, and community programming across iconic venues. The festival kicks off August 27th at the Daly Plaza Farmers Market and runs through August 30th. Right now it's 7:21 and Bloomberg Business is coming up in 1 minute.
15: Americans love getting their food delivered. DoorDash posting an earnings beat after the closing bell and raising its profit forecast for the year thanks to a burst in subscribers getting their dinners and groceries brought right to their doors. Earlier on Wall Street, stocks lost a ton of early steam as hopes fizzled out for a deal between the U.S. and Iran to reopen the Strait of Hormuz. Iran did, however, reach a deal to reopen that waterway with Oman for the next 2 to 4 months. But strong earnings from Eli Lilly, Disney, and others was enough to power the Dow 263 points higher to a new record close. The Nasdaq lost 222 on a sell-off in SpaceX shares after it spent way too much on AI last quarter, $18 billion. The S&P lost 13 on the day. And the Amazon-owned robo-taxi service Zoox will begin charging fares for the first time next week for rides in Las Vegas, not yet for rides in San Francisco. With business at 23 and 53 from the Bloomberg Newsroom, Tom Busby, News Radio 105.9 WBBM.
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0: 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Throughout the month of August, the Chicago Park District is hosting free health screenings. The first event takes place this Saturday at Douglas Park. From 11 a.m. to 4 p.m., Healthy Hues will have free health screenings, health vendors, group fitness classes, food demos, and more. Registration is recommended but not required. Later this month, Humboldt Park will be having free mammograms on weekdays between August 24th to September 4th. 7:28, traffic and weather together on the 8th. We're still watching some problems on the Eisenhower. It's been quite a busy evening. This report is sponsored by Studio 41. Tell us about those crashes, Abby Ryan.
13: Well, right now we still have a crash that is blocking a couple of lanes of traffic. It's actually the two right. This is on I-290 inbound. Solid 17th to Central, where you'll find the crash blocking those two right lanes. 50 coming in from I-90, 28 in from Mannheim. Outbound, it's heavy from Costner to Harlem, 22 to Mannheim, 40 out to I-90. That earlier crash has been cleared. If you're on the inbound side of the Edens, a 20, make it 17-minute ride. Heavy from Cicero to the Kennedy Junction, outbound clear. Kennedy outbound, 9 minutes to Montrose, 27 to the airport. Heavy Eden Junction to Harlem. Inbound, heavy Austin past the Wind Trust Mural at North Avenue to Ohio. 43 O'Hare and 25 coming in from the Eden Junction. You're on the outbound side of the Stevenson. Heavy before Damon to Pulaski, 25 to 294, 33 to 355. Inbound 30, 355 to DuSable Lakeshore Drive. Slow from Central to Kedzie. Dan Ryan outbound 14, inbound 15. I-57's great. Bishop Ford outbound heavy before 130th through Bobie and Woods. It's down to two lanes, 18 to 80-94. DuSable Lakeshore Drive northbound slow approaching the light of Chicago. Southbound heavy Oak Street curve to Chicago. Tollways look great. 80-94 eastbound solid I-65 to before Ripley. Overnight roadwork in the right lane. See something happening? Give us a call. WBBM Mercedes-Benz of Hoffman Estates traffic tip line 855-780-ROAD. From the Metro Traffic Center, next report 738, News Radio 105.9 WBBM.
0: If you're headed out tonight, don't stray too far from the umbrella. It's going to be mostly cloudy and humid, scattered showers, and maybe a heavier thunderstorm, depending on where you're at. We've already seen some rain in a couple of spots, but at this moment, mostly dry. Cloudy by midway, we're at 77 degrees. They're even saying partly sunny in Joliet as the sun goes down. And Wheeling also sitting at 77 degrees at 729.
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0: 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I'm Sarah Herrera, and these are the top stories on News Radio WBBM.
3: I'm Mallory Moore-Roper. The tax fight is growing in Chicago's mayor race.
0: Teachers in Hammond are pushing for a solidarity boycott of BP gas stations as workers at the Whiting refinery face month 5 of a lockout.
5: This is Nancy Hardy. An early morning crash on the tollway sends a minivan up in flames, leaving 2 people dead.
0: Plus, negotiations to fully open the Strait of Hormuz continue between the U.S. and Iran. WBBM Sports, the Cubs top the Dodgers 7-6. Not looking great for the Sox. They are taking on the Boston Red Sox, and at the end of the fourth, they are down that score right now 0-2. WBBM Business, the Dow notched a third straight record high, but the S&P 500 and NASDAQ ended the day lower. It's 7:31, and this news spot is sponsored by Green Tea Services. As the Chicago mayoral race heats up, one campaign issue is emerging as a front runner. WBBM's Mallory Vorbroker explains.
3: Mayor Brandon Johnson is reacting to candidates in the 2027 race for Chicago mayor, backing higher taxes on the wealthy.

0: wealthy, telling reporters it's always been the political class that has lagged in terms of the ability to actually carry out the hopes and aspirations of working people.
1: I think the key to all of this is, though, it's like, what are people willing to do to ensure that that happens, right? I mean, it's appropriate during a sort of heightened political season to take positions that are popular.
0: Newly declared mayoral candidate, Illinois Secretary of State Alexi Janulius, says he also supports what he calls tax fairness for all.
2: Chicago should never become a city reserved only for the wealthy. It must remain a city where working people who do everything right can afford to live, raise a family, and build a great future.
0: The mayor isn't willing to say whether he'll run for a second term or not.
1: I will make a decision really soon.
0: Mallory Vorbroker, News Radio 105.9 WBBM.
3: As the BP Whiting refinery lockout approaches 5 months, the Hammond Teachers Union is organizing a boycott of the company.
4: The union says it stands in solidarity with the 800 members of the United Steelworkers Local 71 and calls on BP to end the lockout. It says in a statement, "We urge our members, their families, and people across Northwest Indiana and the Chicagoland area to boycott all BP and Amoco gas stations." It goes on to say that for years, BP has raked in massive profits off of the labor of the very workers it is now mistreating. It accuses the company of union busting. A statement from the company says it respects the teachers' right to express their views and understands that many want to see this matter resolved, and that includes BP. Mike Krauser, News Radio, 105.9 WBBM.
3: Illinois State Police are investigating a deadly crash on the tollway in Aurora from earlier today.
5: Two people died at the scene, state police say, near Eola Road in the eastbound lanes of the tollway. They were involved in a crash at about a quarter to one between a white minivan and a sedan. Troopers say one of the cars was fully engulfed in flames when they arrived. Video from the scene showed the minivan with severe damage. Police investigated for more than 5 hours before reopening all lanes. Nancy Hardy, News Radio 105.9 at WBBM.
3: Meanwhile, President Trump says he believes talks with Iran are going, quote, very well. Things remain tense surrounding the Strait of Hormuz, however. ABC's Matt Rivers is in Jordan with the latest.
6: No word yet from Iranian leadership yet, but Iran has said repeatedly it would not agree to any deal that returns the Strait to that open, unrestricted, toll-free way it operated before this war began. Meanwhile, things remain very tense in both the Strait of Hormuz and the nearby Red Sea. Overnight, Houthi rebels in Yemen saying they fired missiles at a Saudi tanker in the Red Sea after we saw two more ships targeted on Tuesday.
3: And regional officials say Iranian and Omani negotiators have finalized a draft deal to reopen the strait pending approval from Iran's supreme leader. Meanwhile, the FAA and NTSB have launched an investigation into why a plane was allowed to take off as President Trump's helicopter Marine One was approaching. There were at least 2 3-minute warnings. The president's copter would be in the airspace above Washington, D.C., and still that controller does not heed the warning. ABC's Sam Sweeney explains what could have happened.
7: It is likely because there were other pilots talking at the same time on that same frequency. We see that quite often. You know, sort of like when you're on a Zoom call and there's multiple parties all talking at the same time and you drown out one person or you only hear a part of what they were saying. That's similar to what likely happened here.
3: Planes are typically halted at the airport located about 3 miles from the White House when the president lifts off. And the November midterms will pose a key test for progressives after a major battleground primary win.
8: Abdul El-Sayed is Michigan's Democratic Senate nominee after narrowly winning a bruising fight.
9: You know, in the words of Muhammad Ali, we shook up the world.
8: With what progressive leader Bernie Sanders calls the most extraordinary win in modern American party politics.
10: He took on the national Democratic establishment.
8: Now he has to unite Democrats in a state key to retaking the Senate majority and beat the GOP's Mike Rogers to claim the seat of retiring Democrat Gary Peters, who says El-Sayed has to immediately start reaching out to fellow Democrats.
10: Which he assured me will happen.
8: Top Senate Republican John Thune says the GOP's now in a pretty good spot in Michigan.
11: And this is the extreme radical choice.
8: Sagar Meghani, Washington.
12: Sometimes it feels like the news is full of things that have never happened before. 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
3: In Pleasant Prairie, we have the BP on Sheridan and Russell selling gas for $3.75 per gallon. Then in Shanahan, the Warren Oil on Grand Army and the Republic Highway. And Young's is selling gas for $3.85 per gallon. If you see a great gas price, please give us a call. That number, 312-409-GASS, 312-409-4277. It's 7:38. That means traffic and weather together on the 8s. That was the first I had ever heard of Grand Army of the Republic Highway in Shanahan. That's news to me, Abby Ryan.
18: Right? Right now, if you're in Shanahan on I-55, not too bad through I-80. It's looking decent, too. If you're on I-80, it looks great both east and westbound. 80-94 eastbound, solid from I-65 to before Ripley. Overnight road work in the right lane. I-94, not bad. 65 looks good. Indiana Toll Road and the Chicago Skyway to and from, fine as well. Now, if you're on the Edens, it is a 15-minute ride in, 15 outbound. Eden Spur is okay. Kennedy outbound, you've got 9 minutes to Montrose, 25 to the airport. Heavy from the Edens Junction to Harlem. Inbound, heavy from Austin to Ohio. 42 O'Hare in, 25 coming in from the Edens Junction. Austin past the Wintrust mural to North Avenue. At North Avenue to Ohio is the delay. So far, my 190 looks great. Eisenhower on the outbound side. It's 18 to Mannheim, 36 to I-90. Slows from Cicero to Harlem. Inbound solid. North Avenue to St. Charles stalled semi in the right lane. Heavy from 9th to Central with crash in the right shoulder. 54 I-90 in. 32 coming in from Mannheim. The outbound Stevenson, 29 to 355. 29 inbound, outbound Ryan, 14. Next report from the Metro Traffic Center at 7:48, News Radio 105.9 WBBM.
19: WBBM AccuWeather. It's going to be humid throughout tonight with clouds and a shower or two around, a low of 68. Clouds will give way to some sunshine at times for tomorrow. It's going to remain humid with still the risk for a shower. High temperature 78 tomorrow. Might be an evening thunderstorm tomorrow night, otherwise turning out clear to partly cloudy and muggy, a low of 66. Partly sunny, humid, and warmer for Friday, a high of 85. And it's going to stay warm into the weekend. 77 right now at O'Hare and at Midway, 76 in Park Ridge, 75 at the lakefront, going down to 68 tonight. I'm back here with the meteorologist, Brian Thompson.
3: 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Some unique Michael Jordan memorabilia is up for auction.
20: Leland Summer Classic Auction, which runs through August 15th, features some Chicago flair, courtesy of His Airness. A 1996 Michael Jordan basketball card, one of only 150 ever produced, is one of the items up for bid, currently at about $48,000. There's also a piece of MJ's baseball career on the auction block, a game-used bat from his 1994 stint with the Birmingham Barons, the AA affiliate of the Chicago White Sox. Bidding is around $15,000. Among the other sports items available at the auction, U.S. soccer legend Hope Solo's personal collection, Lou Gehrig's 1933 Yankees player contract, and a ticket stub from Wilt Chamberlain's 100-point game in 1962. Andy Dane, News Radio, 105.9 WBBM.
3: And one state has a new incentive for donors amid an ongoing blood supply shortage. ABC's Hannah Butta has more.
2: The Rhode Island Blood Center is offering a voucher for a free pint of beer if you donate a pint of blood. Donations nationwide are low because of bad weather and foodborne illnesses.
3: The Pint for Pint campaign has been a successful blood drive initiative so far. More than 8,000 people participate in it annually on average, according to figures provided by the Blood Center. And flights at a German airport were disrupted overnight.
21: The schedule was disrupted during the night after a sighting of a flying object reported, and another object was found near a runway at the major German cargo hub Leipzig-Halle Airport. Several flights, including one passenger plane, were diverted to other airports after the sighting of the flying object near the airport shortly before midnight. Police say an anti-explosive robot was deployed to check the other object near the airport's south runway. They haven't elaborated. Flights using the other runway resumed shortly after 2 a.m., but the south runway remained closed Wednesday morning, a police statement said. I'm Charles Diladesma.
3: It's 6:42, or rather 7:42, and we'll have your top trending stories in sports coming up next.
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3: A state legislature in Brazil has found its voting sessions increasingly invaded by a group of unexpected visitors. Capybaras, the notoriously large rodents, strolled through the front door of the legislative building in central Brazil as lawmakers were preparing for a vote last week. Since then, the 175-pound animals have shown up every day, causing no damage to seemingly say hello to lawmakers before returning to a wildlife park nearby. And the Akron Zips football team has gone viral after promising one fan the chance to help call players or rather call plays for the first offensive drive at their home opener. The opportunity is open to any season ticket holder, and the winner will work with the team's head coach to help design the plays that open the game. The winner will be announced later this month and will give sports fans a chance to see if an average Joe really could coach their favorite team better than a professional play caller. And right now at 7:46, it's time for sports. Still not looking good for the White Sox. At the bottom of the fifth, they are down that score right now 0-2. With more sports news, here's Chris Emma.
0: 3 years ago, the Bears made a bold decision in the NFL draft. Jalen Carter fell to their slot with the ninth pick. Ryan Poles instead traded back one slot, allowing Carter to the Eagles. He wanted Darnell Wright in Chicago. The Bears believed they had a franchise cornerstone in place with Wright. Now they rewarded him that way. Wright signed a four-year contract extension worth $116 million. He's now the highest-paid right tackle in NFL history. After putting pen to paper, Wright was grateful to how Poles and the Bears have invested in his growth.
1: I mean, it's just... I could see even long before, like now, like I was saying, like even long before this financial investment, I knew he was invested in me. I mean, he drafted me first and foremost, so I know he believed in me. So then to see that he puts his foot forward first to even like invest some of the time into me, you know, obviously he's not coaching me, but he's investing more than just being a general manager into me. So I feel like I want to pay that back forward.
0: The Bears held light work on Wednesday morning at Hallis Hall, going for nearly 90 minutes in shells. They'll strap on full pads once again for a Thursday morning session. In baseball, the Cubs broke out the brooms on the defending champions. They swept the Dodgers in a three-game set on the north side. The finale was a 7-6 victory for the Cubs. Shohei Ohtani and Pete Crow Armstrong traded leadoff homers in the first. PCA later connected on a second homer in the game and drove in four. The Dodgers posted five in the eighth to cut this game close. Jacob Webb shut the door for save number six. The Cubs host the Blue Jays in a Thursday makeup from Wrigley Field. That's a 120 start in that one. With sports at 16:46, I'm Chris Emma, 104.3 The Score for News Radio, 105.9 WBBM.
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18: Well, right now, if you're on the inbound side of the Edens, it's a 15-minute ride, Sarah. 15 on the outbound side, too. Your Eden Spur looks great. Kennedy outbound, 9 to Montrose, 20 out to the airport. Heavy Foster to Harlem. Inbound heavy from Austin to Ohio at 40. O'Hare in, 23 coming in from the Edens Junction. I-190 looks great on your O'Hare extension. Eisenhower headed on the outbound side, 17 to Mannheim, 35 to I-90. Inbound 55, I-90 in solid north to St. Charles, stalled semi in the right lane. Heavy first to Central with a crash there, still on the right shoulder. 55, I-90 and 30 coming in from Mannheim. Stevenson on the outbound side, heavy from California to Cicero, 21 to 294, 29 to 355 inbound. Heavy Central to Pulaski at 29, 355 on in. Dan Ryan out, 15, heavy Jane Byrne interchange to before 18th. Bishop Ford outbound, 17, heavy from 130th through Bobie and Woods. And if you're on DuSable Lakeshore Drive, slow northbound approaching the light in Chicago, southbound heavy approaching the light in Chicago. Jane Addams Solway westbound I-90, slow approaching Barrington Road, debris in multiple lanes. Thank you to Lucy, or Susie, we couldn't make out your name, it kind of broke up there. She called the tip line at our WBBM Mercedes-Benz of Hoffman Estates traffic tip line, 855-780 road. 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
3: Partly sunny in Joliet at 77 degrees, and right now Wheeling 77, 72 in Lansing. We're going down to 68 degrees tonight. Now, if you're thinking about what to lay out, to wear tomorrow, now clouds are going to give away to sunshine. We're going up to a high of 78 degrees for your Thursday. Tomorrow night clears after a spotty evening storm. It's 7:50.
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3: A brewery on the south side won a gold medal at a national beer competition last week.
4: Horse Thief Hollow Brewing Co. in Beverly took home gold at the U.S. Open Beer Championships at Ohio last month for its Renly Rose Belgian-style beer.
5: Renly Rose is our barrel-aged Belgian triple, which is a stronger style, but it's a pale beer. We age it in wine barrels. They previously held Pinot Noir from a place called Red Hot Vineyards in California.
4: Head brewer Jake Nelson says the beer previously won a gold medal at the Festival of Barrel-Aged Beer, but that this batch was even better.
5: It rested in barrels for 26 months, which is the longest we've ever done it.
4: Nelson says since winning gold, the brewery has seen a huge uptick in customers ordering the beer and buying bottles.
5: It's always good that we can prove ourselves and remind people that, you know, there's amazing beer all over the city, but come down to the South Side, and we certainly have some of the best here, too.
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3: Brookfield Zoo, Chicago's newest resident, has a name that's a perfect fit.
6: After receiving nearly 12,000 votes, Brookfield Zoo's newest resident, a rescued Virginia opossum, is officially named Crouton. The young marsupial's missing some fingers and toes, making it hard for him to climb and survive in the wild. But what Crouton lacks in digits, he more than makes up for in flavorful personality. He's now settling in as an animal ambassador, and you can see video of Crouton on WBBM's TikTok and Instagram accounts. 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
9: Mortgage rates rose again last week, now at the highest level in a year, averaging 6.81% according to the Mortgage Bankers Association. That's because the war against Iran has pushed the prices of oil, gas, and just about everything else higher. Oil, though, today a little bit lower to around $75 a barrel after Iran and Oman reached a deal to reopen the Strait of Hormuz for the next 2 to 4 months. It is not the deal the U.S. was hoping to make with Iran, but it's a deal we got. And on Wall Street, that took a lot of air out of some earlier gains. At the closing bell, the Dow was 263 points higher at a new record high, up 0.5%. The Nasdaq, though, down 222, almost 0.9% lower. The S&P lost 13. And with more than $100 billion worth of SpaceX shares becoming available to trade tomorrow, and investors not happy about the company spending $18 billion on AI last quarter, those shares tumbled today, down nearly 13%. With business at 23 and 53, from the Bloomberg Newsroom, Tom Busby, News Radio 105.9 WBBM.
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3: 7:58, traffic and weather together on the 8th. Here's Abby Ryan.
18: All right, now, Sarah, everything looks good on the Edens. Eden Spur 2, Kennedy outbound, 9 to Montrose, 18 to the airport, inbound 32 O'Hare into downtown. 22 coming in from the Edens Junction. I-190 looks great east and westbound on the O'Hare extension. Eisenhower outbound, 16 to Mannheim, 34 to I-90. Inbound, it's solid from north to St. Charles, stalled semi-right lane, then heavy pass first to Central, all because of an earlier crash. 45, I-90 in, 20 coming in from Mannheim. Stevenson headed on the outbound side. That's fine. Inbound 2, Dan Ryan out, 16. So is from the Skyway to the 79th Street area. Inbound, a 12-minute ride. Next report from the Metro Traffic Center, 808 News Radio 105.9 WBBM.
3: We're going down to 68 degrees overnight. If you're thinking about tomorrow, we're going to go up to 78 degrees. At this moment, we're looking like we're in the 70s in most spots, including in Wheeling, where it's 76 degrees.
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21: This is Andy Dane. Attorney Andrew Boutros is looking to close the controversial Broadview 6 case for good.
3: Illinois' House Speaker has issued an apology amid criticism stemming from an unsealed report regarding sexual harassment allegations against a former rep. Plus, the Trump administration's immigration crackdown had a record number of deportations last month. More ahead from ABC News. Right now at the bottom of the sixth, the White Sox are down against their game playing the Boston Red Sox. That score right now 2-0. WBBM Business, the Dow notched a third straight record high. It's 8 o'clock.
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23: Top
22: Trump administration's immigration crackdown saw a record number of deportations in July. ABC's Armando Garcia.
29: 51,000 arrests in July. That is the largest monthly arrest number in DHS history. What we don't know is who is being targeted. Are these people with final orders of removal? Are these people with criminal convictions? What we do know, however, is that this does come as DHS has strengthened their ties with TSA, collaborating to target and arrest people who have overstayed their visas. It is another example of how the Trump administration is not only arresting people at historic levels, but they're also increasing the number of people that are susceptible to deportation.
22: Embattled Republican Congressman Max Miller doubles down, saying he will not drop out of the reelection race while continuing to deny the domestic abuse allegations his ex-wife brought against him. She is also the daughter of a fellow Ohio lawmaker. The House Ethics Committee has opened an investigation into Miller, but former House Ethics Committee Chair Representative Charlie Dent tells ABC News it's an uncommon circumstance.
30: Truthfully, matters like this, oftentimes the Ethics Committee would never get to them because
0: the member who's been accused, in this case, Representative Miller, would ordinarily resign because they feel shame. They don't want their families and their constituents to have to go through this further public airing of their issues and humiliation. And so they leave.
1: A European airport used by Ukraine's allies, including the U.S., appears to have been targeted in an act of alleged Russian sabotage. ABC's Tom Sufi Burridge.
5: A major security scare at a busy German airport, where officials say they discovered a drone packed with explosives near this Ukrainian cargo jet in a potential plot to sabotage the aircraft. German police say a drone fitted with an explosive device and detonator found at the Leipzig airport Tuesday night. Authorities immediately closing down all runways, deploying a bomb-disposing robot to disable the drone.
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1: Acting Attorney General Todd Blanche says he thinks D.C. U.S. Attorney Jeanine Pirro is doing a great job. His comments coming after President Trump summoned Pirro to the White House because she dropped cases against those accused of damaging the reflecting pools.
25: Again, I don't want the message to be because President Trump expressed appropriate frustration at the damage done to the reflecting pool, that Judge Pirro is not, and not only Judge Pirro, her prosecutors are not working every day to combat violent crime and to make this city safe. So
1: President Trump did not tell Pirro he intended to fire her, nor did she offer to resign, according to sources familiar with the meeting. CDC data shows cases of a potentially deadly fungus have been detected in 27 states this year. It spreads among those who are very ill in healthcare facilities. NASA and SpaceX officials are searching for the piece of a rocket they believe smashed into the moon this morning.
4: The drifting rocket was unintentionally on a collision course with the moon after a pair of lunar landers was launched more than a year ago. Though the crash would be an accident, scientists and skygazers are saying it's an exciting chance to learn more about the moon. Astronomers say the rocket had dumped its remaining fuel and could not be controlled.
1: ABC's Rena Roy. 32 films have been selected for the New York Film Festival this year. Ava DuVernay's 14th documentary will close at the festival in October. I'm Stephanie Officer, ABC News.
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3: 8:05, August 5th. Thanks for coming along with us this Wednesday evening. I'm Sarah Herrera. A little sunshine is on the way for tomorrow, but first we've got to get through tonight, and that may mean some thunderstorms on the way. We'll have your AccuWeather 5-day forecast coming up, but first, let's get you caught up with our top story on News Radio WBBM. Chicago's embattled U.S. attorney is looking to settle the Broadview 6 case once and for all. The story from WBBM's Andy Day.
21: U.S. District Judge April Perry has accused Attorney Andrew Boutros and his office of, quote, blatant misconduct in the handling of the Broadview 6 case, which crumbled earlier this year and resulted in calls for Boutros to resign. A new more than 50-page court filing from the attorney's office acknowledges mistakes in the case, including grand jury transcript redactions, blaming some on, quote, immense pressure, upheaval, and emotion because of Operation Midway Blitz. It also promises sweeping reforms in light of the failed prosecution and says the court, quote, has been clearly heard and there is no need to do more. The issue may still result in public hearings, especially if attorneys for those formally indicted in the Broadview case involving an ICE vehicle in Broadview last year responded to the filing. Boutros has denied the indictments, mostly against Democratic activists, were politically motivated or encouraged by President Trump. Andy Day, News Radio, 105.9 WBBM.
3: Illinois House Speaker Emmanuel Chris Welsh has apologized for his interactions with a former staffer, the same one who brought sexual harassment allegations against former Representative Harry Benton. Welsh told Capital News Illinois that he was not aware how his conduct appeared until reading a Chicago Tribune article last month that described how he reacted to the staffer's social media post with hard eyes, and later invited her to a bar through an encrypted app, which she stated made her feel uncomfortable. The House Speaker's apology comes amid intense scrutiny over his office's handling of complaints of sexual harassment by ex-Representative Benton and a Legislative Inspector General report that was made public last week. Cash is once again king in Illinois under a new law.
18: The measure signed into law by Governor J.B. Pritzker requires retailers that have employees handling in-person transactions to accept cash for purchases under $500. Businesses that don't comply could face fines. The law does not apply to self-checkout machines, overnight sales, membership-only businesses, or purchases made by phone or online. The new law takes effect in 2028. Mallory Vorbroker, News Radio 105.9 WBBM.
3: And there's good news for the next time you're called for jury duty. Instead of getting paid a fixed rate per day, employers will now have to pay your full rate of pay during jury service under House.

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2: Coming in from the Eaton's Junction, out on the Eisenhower clear, it's 31 to I-90. In from I-90, back to downtown 45. Heavy pass north to St. Charles, stalled semi-clear. Then heavy from Harlem to Central. Clean up of an earlier crash on the right shoulder. Stevenson on the outbound side, inbound 2, looking good both ways. The Dan Ryan outbound, slow from the Skyway to 75th, 15 out. Bishop Ford, I-57, decent. Bishop Ford outbound, heavy 130th through Bobie and Woods at 16. DuSable Lakeshore Drive, heavy north and southbound, approaching the light at Chicago. Jane Addams Tollway, I-90, westbound, heavy approaching Barrington Road. Tire debris across multiple lanes, so watch out for that. Northwest Indiana, 8094 eastbound, solid I-65 to Ripley overnight. Road work already popping up in a right lane. Next reports, 818 from the Metro Traffic Center, News Radio 105.9 WBBM.
3: Tonight, the radar stays worth watching. It'll be mostly cloudy and humid, but we do have a few showers and perhaps a strong thunderstorm for a few of us. We're going down to a low of 68 degrees. Right now, it's 70 degrees under mostly cloudy skies. In Aurora, Waukegan, 72. Downtown Chicago, 76 degrees. Now, if you're thinking about tomorrow, it turns a bit brighter. We're going to see some sunshine, but don't rule out a shower. It's a high of 78 degrees tomorrow evening. Thursday night clears after an isolated evening storm. Right now, it's 8:10.
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3: 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A 40-year-old Naperville woman will be in prison for decades because of an unusual deadly domestic incident.
8: This week, a judge sentenced Rosa Lagrone to 38 years in prison for the murder of Lagrone's fiancé, Darnell Manns. Prosecutors say in November 2020, Lagrone was arguing with Manns in their Naperville home, claiming he was dating another woman. So Lagrone shot Manns and then did a live video chat with the woman while Manns could be seen on the floor bleeding out. Lagrone has been in DuPage County Jail since December 2020. Roger Plummer, News Radio, 105.9 WBBM.
3: And a decades-old bridge blamed for worsening flooding along the Kankakee River is finally set to come down.
9: Federal regulators have issued the final permit needed to remove the state line bridge, which has been closed for nearly 30 years. Officials say the low-hanging bridge traps logs and other debris, blocking floodwater and creating drainage problems for nearby farms. The $2.5 million project is expected to begin this fall and wrap up by December. Crews will carefully dismantle the 1926 bridge and store its labeled pieces so it could one day be rebuilt somewhere else. Rachel Pearson, News Radio, 105.9 WBBM.
3: The mayor of Hoffman Estates wants to see a more respectful environment during village board meetings.
10: It was during public comment that a couple

0: people wanted to talk about immigration enforcement. They think the village and the police department are complicit. This woman identified herself as Chloe Reese.
1: Demand ICE stop operating on village property and put up signage to keep them out. Do better. Do anything.
0: Another speaker, Beenish Tanvir, refused to stick to her 3 minutes and was removed.
2: You all are gaslighting your constituents by pretending you all are a bunch of dumbasses who don't know what's happening in this country.
0: Another man speaking in support of Israel was heckled.
3: Let the gentleman speak, please.
0: The Daily Herald reports the mayor, Bill McLeod, later said, I think we have to crack down on this profanity and interrupting people. He said this is Bush League stuff. Mike Krauser, News Radio, 105.9 WBBM.
4: 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It'll happen on weekdays from August 24th. To September 4th. Right now it's 8:13. We'll have your 5-day AccuWeather forecast that'll include the weekend coming up next.
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4: 8:15, time for the AccuWeather 5-day forecast. 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
11: We still could see a stray shower as we head through tonight. It'll be mostly cloudy and humid, a low of 68, and it will stay humid throughout tomorrow as clouds break for some sunshine. Might be a shower still around for tomorrow, a high of 78. Maybe even an evening thunderstorm tomorrow night, but after that, the sky will clear out. It will be muggy tomorrow night, a low of 66. Friday, humid and warmer with a partly sunny sky, high 85. And really more of the same as we head into the weekend. Sunshine and some clouds on Saturday, a high again around 85 degrees. We'll get to a high of 86 with times of sun and clouds Sunday as the humidity stays pretty noticeable. I'm AccuWeather meteorologist Brian Thompson.
4: And at 8:16, it's time for sports. Not looking good for the White Sox. At the bottom of the seventh, they're playing the Red Sox right now. That score right now, 3-0. With more sports news, here's Chris Emma.
12: It was quite a turnaround for the Bears on offense in Ben Johnson's first season at the helm. They ranked top 10 in both scoring and production while Caleb Williams emerged into a budding star at quarterback. This is Johnson's offense, but he needs help by his side. That was Declan Doyle last season, a key figure as offensive coordinator. Now Doyle is leading the Ravens offense, and Johnson has a new top lieutenant on that side of the football. Press Taylor is getting another chance as an NFL offensive coordinator. He sure is grateful to be back in this role, now with the Bears.
13: I'm really excited for the opportunity. You know, I don't know if that's something that comes along a lot in this league, getting a second chance to be an offense coordinator. Grateful for the opportunity to work with Ben and the staff. I think the greatest thing about being here is the staff, the people around me that I'm working with, the offensive line coaches, the receiver coaches. I mean, I could go up and down our entire list of offensive coaches that I get a chance to work with. And then just being here, being a part of this organization, the alignment from top to bottom, from Ryan through Ben, throughout the coaching staff, the support staff around here, it's been incredible. So grateful for the opportunity, plan to make the most of it.
12: The Bears went for nearly 90 minutes on a cloudy Wednesday morning. They'll strap on the full pads for Thursday in Lake Forest. The preseason opener is less than 10 days away. In baseball, the Cubs swept away the defending champion Dodgers. They earned a 7-6 win in the series finale at Wrigley Field. Pete Crow Armstrong strengthened his MVP case with two home runs on the afternoon. The Blue Jays visit on Thursday for a makeup at 1:20. Then it's off to Kansas City for the Cubs. With sports at 16:46, I'm Chris Semma, 104.3 The Score for News Radio, 105.9 WBBM.
4: It's 8:18. That means it's time for traffic and weather together on the 8th. Here to tell us about the roads, Abby Ryan.
14: All right, now, Sarah, if you're on the Edens, you are fine. The inbound side of the Kennedy jam from the Eden Junction past the Wintrust mural at North Avenue, which is heavy, by the way. And that continues past Chicago Avenue and down to Randolph, northbound or outbound on the Kennedy. You've got delays from Lake Street through the Hubbard Street Tunnel. Again, tight approaching Division. And after that, things are fine. It's a 15-minute ride on the outbound side to get out to the airport. Inbound, that is a 32-minute ride O'Hare into downtown 22, coming in from the Eden Junction. Eisenhower on the inner outbound side. Just some slow spots inbound as you approach 294, then it is slow past Harlem. And after that, you've got delays approaching Racine. The outbound side of the Eisenhower is fine. Stevenson looks great. Dan Ryan, not bad. I-57's good. Bishop Ford outbound, it is tight past 130th through Bobian Woods. DuSable Lakeshore Drive, tight both ways approaching the light at Chicago. Now, if you're on the eastbound side of I-94 from I-65 to Ripley. Watch out for heavy delays construction related tonight on 8094 eastbound. Next report, 8:28 from the Metro Traffic Center. 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
4: And tonight isn't done with us yet. Mostly cloudy and muggy with a few showers and perhaps a stronger thunderstorm that could cause ponding on some roads, a low of 68 degrees. Tomorrow brings some sunshine between the clouds, a stray shower, a high of 78 degrees. If you're thinking about tomorrow night, maybe you have Thursday evening plans. Well, we could see an evening thunderstorm possible before skies partially clear. We're looking at a low of 66 for your Thursday night. At this moment, it's 72 degrees in Waukegan, 76 degrees downtown Chicago, 76 in Wheeling at 8:20. Our top story this hour, with Illinois Secretary of State Alexi Janulius putting his hat in the ring for mayor of Chicago. Mayor Brandon Johnson is weighing in. We'll have much more on this story coming up at 8:31. And if you live near Douglas Park, you can grab free Riot Fest tickets at a community event tomorrow.
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22: Stocks got an early boost from strong earnings at obesity drug maker Eli Lilly and from Disney, thanks to Toy Story 5 and adding more streaming TV subscribers. But after Iran and Oman reached a deal on a new shipping lane in the Strait of Hormuz without the U.S. being involved, stocks headed lower. At the close, the Dow was up 263 points at a new record high. The Nasdaq, though, down 222, with SpaceX shares tumbling more than 13%. The S&P lost 13. LIV Golf is not dead yet. The Upstart Pro Golf League, which competes against the PGA, lost funding from Saudi Arabia, but says it just struck a financial deal with a new unnamed investor and has gotten interest from over a dozen minority partners, keeping that league alive. And the private equity firm Bain Capital has agreed to buy the Gong Cha bubble tea chain, which has 240 locations in the U.S., 2,200 worldwide. No terms were disclosed. With business at 23 and 53 from the Bloomberg Newsroom, Tom Busby, News Radio 105.9 WBBM.
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4: 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Portillo's is teaming up with Dr. Pepper for a couple of dessert menu items. The limited time Dr. Pepper shake is made by blending together Portillo's vanilla ice cream with the classic soda flavor. And don't worry, you can add a slice of their famous chocolate cake to make it a cake shake. Portillo says both items are available through September while supplies last. 8:28, traffic and weather together on the 8th, sponsored by Studio 41. Here's Abby Ryan.
14: Oh, right now, if you're on 8094, watch out for heavy delays going on the eastbound side of 8094, and that is from I-65 to Ripley. Let's make it central to Ripley. If you're on the eastbound side further into Michigan City, you're fine. Westbound I-94, that is tight from US 20 to halfway past it, and US 421 through Michigan City as well. If you're on the inbound side of the Kennedy, you've got some tight spots going on, and that is before Irving Park Road. It looks like there might be a crash right around Belmont. After that, it gets heavy again right before Fullerton, and it continues on down to Ohio, slow before Randolph, too. Outbound, you've got delays approaching Augusta, Milwaukee, and then after that, a slowdown approaching Foster, and that's because of overnight construction going on. So far, if you're on the inbound Kennedy, O'Hare into downtown, your travel time at 32 minutes, 22 coming in from the Eden Junction. Outbound, about a 17-minute ride back to the airport. Edens looks good. If you're on the Eisenhower, you're fine. Stevenson, too. Dan Ryan, perfect for now. I-57 looks great. Bishop Ford outbound. You've got slow spots past 130th through Bobie and Woods. Tollways are great right now. I-80 and 394 are doing well, too. DuSable Lakeshore Drive, just tight both ways of the light of Chicago. And not sure if they're going to have those fireworks tonight. It's not raining right now. Just some minor delays into Navy Pier. Next report at 8:38 for the Metro Traffic Center. 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
4: And you'll want to keep the umbrella handy tonight because a couple of showers and maybe even a heavier thunderstorm could leave some heavy rain and maybe even some standing water on certain roads. At certain times, it's going down to a low of 68 degrees. At the moment, just mostly cloudy in and around Chicago. Not seeing rain at this moment. Midway, 74 degrees, 70 degrees in Aurora at 76 downtown Chicago.
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4: Good Wednesday evening. I'm Sarah Herrera, and these are the top stories on News Radio WBBM. Mayor Brandon Johnson is weighing in on some of the candidates vying for his current position. Another but well-known name has entered the pool of candidates for mayor of Chicago.
2: This is Rachel Pearson. A potentially deadly, drug-resistant fungus is spreading across the U.S., with Illinois reporting hundreds of cases.
4: Plus, Acting Attorney General Todd Blanche met with Republican holdouts as he tries to secure the role permanently. WBBM Sports, it's the bottom of the eighth for the White Sox. They're playing the Boston Red Sox right now. Not looking good. 3-0 is the score. WBBM Business. It was a mixed day on Wall Street. The Dow reached another record high, while the S&P 500 and NASDAQ lost ground. It's 8:31. The current Chicago mayor is addressing one of the newest candidates in Chicago's mayoral race at City Hall this week. WBBM's Mallory Vorbroker has the details.
3: Mayor Brandon Johnson is responding to Illinois Secretary of State Alexi Genulius announcing his run for Chicago mayor, touting an agenda that includes fair taxes for all. During his campaign launch on Sunday, the secretary says Chicago should never become a city reserved only for the wealthy.
5: If you've achieved extraordinary success in this city, that makes me happy. Your success is an inspiration to so many people, and I applaud you. but I'm humbly asking you to help and lead in this fight to turn Chicago around.
3: When asked about mayoral candidates using language similar to his so-called millionaire's tax, the mayor tells reporters,
6: "My politics are not motivated by how someone perceives my particular position, but the fact that there are more people who are calling for it, that's a good thing for the people of Chicago and the state of Illinois."
3: Johnson's plan would place a 3% tax on income over $1 million.

0: Killers. Janulius has yet to detail his version. The mayor has yet to announce if he's running for a second term. Mallory Vorbroker, News Radio 105.9 WBBM.
1: At the same time, a business owner just announced his fourth bid for Chicago mayor. Multiple local outlets have confirmed that Willie Wilson is officially in for the 2027 mayoral race. Wilson has won about 10% of the votes in each election he has run in, far short of what's needed to win, but more than enough to alter the race. Wilson's announcement could complicate Mayor Brandon Johnson's path to finishing in the top two in February of 2027, as the two will both vie for black supporters, should Johnson declare a re-election campaign, of course. So far, the first-term mayor has dodged the question. Federal health officials are tracking thousands of cases of a drug-resistant fungus that can be difficult to treat.
2: Candida auris has been detected in 23 states this year, including 366 cases in Illinois. Texas and Michigan have reported even higher totals. The yeast spreads most often in healthcare facilities and poses the greatest danger to patients with breathing tubes, catheters, or compromised immune systems. Most infections are treatable, but CDC research found nearly all samples tested were resistant to commonly used antifungal drugs. Officials say the growth in cases has slowed since 2022. Rachel Pearson, News Radio, 105.9 WBBM.
1: Two Republican senators met behind closed doors with Acting Attorney General Todd Plunge for more than an hour. However, both were tight-lipped about whether they'll support his nomination for AG. Alaska Senator Lisa Murkowski has been noncommittal about supporting Blanche after the meeting, would only say that the meeting was good.
3: I'm going to be processing a lot of what we just discussed, so we'll go from there.
1: If Senator Mitch McConnell is absent for Blanche's vote, then acting AG can only afford to lose two other Republican votes, and Senator Susan Collins has already said she won't back Blanche. And we're getting more details on the suspect arrested near Trump National Golf Club in Rancho Palos Verdes, California this week. Search warrants showed the 38-year-old had a modified assault rifle, hollow-pointed bullets, and some concerning writings. ABC's Kenya Whitworth tells us more about the suspect, Janine John Tail.
4: ABC News now confirming that suspect served two tours in the Middle East with the Marines. And while authorities have not directly linked this suspect to the president, they're calling this more than a coincidence. And sources familiar with these alleged writings call some of them nonsensical.
1: The 38-year-old man was charged with several felonies, including second-degree robbery and possessing a prohibited firearm. And crosstalk confusion appears to be contributing factors. That scary moment when the presidential helicopter and passenger jets shared the skies over Washington, D.C. Here's ABC's Gio Benitez.
5: The FAA says that the two aircraft were never on a collision course and that President Trump was never in danger. But obviously, the fact that a passenger jet took off when the airspace should have been cleared raises very serious concerns here.
1: According to the ATC audio, President Trump's helicopter, Marine One, issued at least two warnings, but it was never a shared audio channel. Both the FAA and the NTSB are now investigating. And it took hundreds of firefighters hours to finally bring that five-alarm fire in New York City under control today. ABC's Aaron Kateski reports that the deadly Bronx blaze has taken a life and injured several people.
6: The fire started just before 12:30 in the afternoon at a five-story residential building in the Norwood section of the Bronx, where flames and smoke were seen shooting from the windows. People there said they felt a blast. The FDNY said there was some sort of explosion that blew window frames clear across the street and apartment doors right off their hinges. In addition to the one person that was killed, 14 people sustained injuries, including a half dozen firefighters. The cause of the fire is under investigation.
1: There's no other details about the victim who died. Low gas prices, traffic and weather coming up next.
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1: 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And in Bellwood, the Thorntons on 25th and Harrison is selling gas for $3.99 per gallon. You see a great gas price, please give us a call, 312-409-GASS. Now it's time for traffic and weather together on the 8s. Here's Abby Ryan.
15: All right, now, Sarah, Eden's on the inbound side. Lake Hook to the Kennedy Junction, it is clear, 15 in, 15 on the outbound side. If you're on the inbound side of the Kennedy O'Hare into downtown, you've got some slow spots before Addison, actually some heavy spots. And that is from Addison and spots on down past the Wintrust Mural at North Avenue over to Randolph. Outbound, pretty hefty from Ohio past the Augusta Milwaukee exit. If you're on the in or outbound side of the Kennedy, inbound taking you 29 minutes. It's 19 coming in from the Eden Junction outbound, a 17-minute ride to get back out to the airport. And so far, the inbound side of the Eisenhower looks good. Dan Ryan, I-57, and the Stevenson are fine. Bishop Ford on the outbound side, just a slow down through Bobie and Woods, not even really mentionable. And 8094 eastbound, you've got heavy delays from Central over to Ripley. That is overnight construction tonight on the eastbound side of 8094. And that is in the right lane. I-94 westbound, it's heavy from US 20 to past it through the long-term road work zone. Next report, 848 from the Metro Traffic Center, News Radio 105.9 WBBM.
16: WBBM AccuWeather, mostly cloudy and muggy tonight. We'll have a shower or two around, a low of 68. Still could have a shower in spots tomorrow. Clouds will break for some sun at times. It's going to remain humid. Not a particularly warm day for early August, a high of 78. Maybe an evening thunderstorm in spots tomorrow night, then turning out clear to partly cloudy and muggy, a low of 66. Friday, humid and warmer with some sunshine, high 85. Now AccuWeather meteorologist Brian Thompson.
1: 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Another candidate is entering the race for Evanston mayor after Daniel Biss leaves office in 2 months to run for Congress.
17: Stephanie Mendoza credits Evanston's nonprofits, early childhood education programs, and neighbors for helping her since she moved to the city as a teenager from Tennessee. She's been elected twice as city clerk and would be Evanston's first Latina mayor if elected. In announcing her candidacy, the 33-year-old says she wants to make sure every family has the same opportunity opportunities she has had. Biss announced he'll step down October 18th, leaving the way for a special election that has drawn candidates including Jeff Borini, who lost to Biss last year, and former Alderwoman Ann Rainey. Nancy Hardy, News Radio 105.9 WBBM.
1: And two men are due in court after they allegedly burglarized multiple vehicles and tagged a village-owned parking garage with graffiti back in June. This happened in Palatine, and police there say 20-year-old Azrael Sullivan and 18-year-old Dennis Liebich are accused of breaking into multiple cars and writing graffiti inside the parking garage near Smith and Colfax there in Palatine on June 13th. The duo faced burglary, damage to a government-supported property, and criminal defacement of property. And a big outer space collision was not caught on camera.
18: Scientists say they're certain a SpaceX rocket has slammed into the moon. Astrophysicist Jonathan McDowell is one of the scientists monitoring the Falcon 9 rocket that launched last year. The rocket
19: is now in teeny little pieces scattered over the surface of the moon near Einstein Crater.
18: McDowell says the rocket did its job within a few hours of launch.
19: Batteries ran out. It's been a dead hunk of 4 tons of metal ever since, just orbiting under gravity.
18: A telescope in Chile spotted what astronomers have identified as the debris plume resulting from the high-speed crash.
19: I would imagine that the U.S. Lunar Reconnaissance Orbiter, which is a huge spy camera in low orbit around the moon, will eventually spot a mark on the moon where the rocket hit.
18: SpaceX says it's working with NASA to avoid any further lunar littering. I'm Ed Donahue.
14: Whether it's a sweltering heat wave,
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21: yep, they said rain, so I'm ready.
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22: Flooding, downpours, hail, damaging winds, even a tornado.
14: Plan ahead with our 5-day forecast at 15 past the hour. 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
1: As water levels get lower and lower in the Danube River, rare artifacts are emerging. Ships belonging to Nazi Germany's Black Sea Fleet deliberately sunk in 1944 to slow the Soviet advance in the final months of the war have been uncovered. At least 20 World War II wrecks are now viable. Also, woolly mammoth bone fragments have been discovered on a riverbed near Bulgaria. Officials say the bones date back all the way to the Ice Age. And a chill animal keeps breaking and entering into an important Brazilian room. Capybaras have been making surprise visits to Brazil's state legislature. A large rodent strolled right into the building last week, catching several lawmakers off guard. The legislative building is right next to a park filled with wildlife. Staff attempted to gently guide the capybaras back to the park, but this has happened so often that many of the lawmakers are used to having a very chill rodent next to them during session. Right now it's 8:46. It's time for sports. Let's get a glimpse of what's going on with the White Sox. They're playing the Red Sox right now, and at the top of the ninth, they are down that score right now 4-0. With more sports news, here's Chris Emma.
28: The Dodgers have been the gold standard of baseball, a modern dynasty seeking the sport's first three-peat in nearly three decades.
0: They are led by a two-way star in Shohei Ohtani, who's seeking his fifth MVP award. The Cubs are coming for their crown. They finished off the series sweep at Wrigley Field, claiming the finale 7-6. Pete Crow Armstrong continued his MVP push with two homers and four runs knocked in. PCA and the Cubs are after Ohtani and those Dodgers.
2: Just having your name in the same conversation as someone as profound as he feels... It's awesome, and it's a nice nod. So, it's cool. But yeah, you mentioned the team thing. Like, I would feel much more accomplished taking them down at some point.
0: The Cubs and Blue Jays play a Thursday makeup game at 1:20 from Wrigley Field. Then they'll head off to Kansas City for three games with the Royals. Newcomers Kevin Gausman and Clay Holmes are set to make their Cubs debuts here soon. The Bears held a light workout for nearly 90 minutes on Wednesday morning in Lake Forest. Linebacker TJ Edwards was back on the field after a week sideline with a calf injury. And the Akron football program is set to unveil an unprecedented promotion this season. One lucky season ticket holder will get the chance to serve as offensive coordinator for the Zips' first drive of a game against Robert Morris. Adding to that, each referral for season tickets will register as another entry into this contest. The winner will work with head coach Joe Moorhead to design those plays. With sports at 16:46, I'm Chris Emma of 104.3 The Score for News Radio, 105.9 WBBM.
1: 8:48, traffic and weather together on the 8th. Here's Abby Ryan.
15: Southbound DuSava Lakeshore Drive, tight past the Oak Street curve, approaching the light at Chicago northbound 2. Also, it is slow northbound approaching the Chicago River. Seems like a lot of people kind of stop at that curve to watch the fireworks just about 11 minutes from now. Navy Pier exit ramp tightening in spots, especially the exit to get to Navy Pier. Southbound DuSable Lakeshore Drive, a little slow through Grand Park. Other than that, the inbound side of the Kennedy, about a 28-minute ride O'Hare into downtown. Heavy spots from Diversity past the Wintrust Mural North Avenue to Ohio. Outbound Kennedy, heavy past Ohio to Division. 28 on the inbound side, O'Hare into downtown. 18 coming in from the Edens Junction. If you're on the outbound side, you've got a 19-minute ride back to the airport. I-190 looks great. Eisenhower's okay. Stevenson 2. Dan Ryan 57. All doing well. Bishop Ward on the outbound side, 130th through Bobie and Woodslow, and 8094 headed eastbound Central to Ripley. Overnight road work blocking a lane of traffic. I believe it's the right lane. If you're on I-94 westbound US 20 to before US 421, heavy delays there. Next report, 8:58. 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
1: Chicago gets a little bit of everything. Tonight, it'll be mostly cloudy, humid, a few showers. The possible heavy thunderstorm, we're going down to 68 degrees. Most of us still hanging out in the 70s at the moment, including Aurora, where it's just 70 degrees. Downtown Chicago, 76 degrees at 8:50.
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1: A major sports auction features some Air Jordan flair.
3: Perusing the extensive catalog at the 2026 Leland Summer Classic Auction reveals some Michael Jordan memorabilia. The item expected to bring in the most money, a 1996 Flair Showcase Basketball Legacy Collection card with bidding at nearly $50,000. Also on the auction block, baseball from MJ's past, a Birmingham Barons 1994 game-used bat. Bidding for that bat began at about $15,000. Lou Gehrig, Hope Solo, Shohei Ohtani, Jerry Rice, Andre Dawson, and Wilt Chamberlain, among other names with items at the auction, which runs through August 15th. Andy Day, News Radio, 105.9 WBBM.
1: And brewers at a Southside brewery are celebrating a big win at a national beer judging competition.
4: Since winning a gold medal at the U.S. Open Beer Championships at Ohio last month, Horse Thief Hollow Brewing Co. in Beverly has seen a surge in demand for its Renly Rose, a Belgian-style beer.
5: I've gotten a huge uptick in the amount of people that are ordering the beer, coming in looking for bottles. It's been fantastic.
4: Horse Thief head brewer Jake Nelson says the beer has been available at the brewery since 2019, but that the winning edition rested in oak Pinot Noir barrels for 26 months.
5: It's kind of intensely flavored because it's higher in alcohol. It's only 10%. And the fermentation characteristics give off nice pear notes, a little bit of spice, some orange peel. And then the French oak just gives a really nice oaky layer on top of that.
4: He says the brewery plans to continue participating in competitions and putting out the best beer that they can.
5: From there, it's just right back to work. Just keep doing what we're doing.
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13: Americans love getting their food delivered. DoorDash posting an earnings beat after the closing bell and raising its profit forecast for the year thanks to a burst in subscribers getting their dinners and groceries brought right to their doors. Earlier on Wall Street, stocks lost a ton of early steam as hopes fizzled out for a deal between the U.S. and Iran to reopen the Strait of Hormuz. Iran did, however, reach a deal to reopen that waterway with Oman for the next 2 to 4 months. But strong earnings from Eli Lilly, Disney, and others was enough to power the Dow 263 points higher to a new record close. The Nasdaq lost 222 in a sell-off in SpaceX shares after it spent way too much on AI last quarter, $18 billion. The S&P lost 13 on the day. And the Amazon-owned robo-taxi service Zoox will begin charging fares for the first time next week for rides in Las Vegas, not yet for rides in San Francisco. With business at 23 and 53 from the Bloomberg Newsroom, Tom Busby, News Radio 105.9 WBBM.
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4: 8:58, traffic and weather together on the 8s. Here's Abby Ryan.
5: Oh, right now, if you're on I-94 and 8094 eastbound, slows past Central to Ripley. You've got some long-term road work or overnight road work going on. It's in the right lane. The outbound side or eastbound side of I-94 that is tightening about halfway past US 421 to before US 20 on the eastbound side of I-94 westbound US 20 halfway to 421. Next report, 908 News Radio 105.9 WBBM.
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6: I'm Mallory Vorbroker. A new law means new protections for Illinois jurors.
4: The Office of Chicago U.S. Attorney Andrew Boutros says protective measures have been taken in the wake of misconduct allegations in the so-called Broadview 6 case. Plus, homeowners who were forced to flee from wildfires in Washington State are now returning home. More ahead from ABC News. And the WBBM business, the Dow notched a third straight record high, but the S&P 500 and NASDAQ ended the day lower. And now it's time for ABC News at 9 o'clock.
7: From ABC News, I'm Stephanie Officer. As families begin returning to their devastated homes outside Spokane, an eyewitness to the suspected arsonist behind the Old Trails fire is now speaking out. ABC's Alex Stone is in Washington.
8: The 37-year-old, he is in custody right now, and we have heard now from the witness who called police, and the witness said that on Saturday night that he saw her a little earlier in the late afternoon, he saw a man who turned out to be the 37-year-old suspect who was crouching down in some trees by the point of origin of this fire, the Old Trails fire, that destroyed all of these homes.
7: The 2026 race is taking shape after a progressive candidate wins the Democratic Party nomination for U.S. Senate in Michigan. ABC's Jay O'Brien.
9: A major victory for progressives, Dr. Abdul like Al-Sayed winning the Democratic nomination in the country's most watched Senate primary. But now comes the hard part. Al-Sayed setting out to unite Democrats and independents around their shared interests.
10: I hope that you'll join this movement now.
9: Al-Sayed's former opponent, Congresswoman Haley Stevens, quick to endorse him, calling him a dedicated Michigander, adding, I am proud to offer my support.
7: His Republican rival, former Congressman Mike Rogers, has called Al-Sayed, quote, an extremist. Another outbreak to worry about, this time salmonella is affecting jalapenos. The FDA says at least 345 cases have been reported across 27 states. There have been 36 hospitalizations and 0 deaths so far. The FDA reports Chipotle and Qdoba both received product imported by Coast Citrus Distributors from Sinaloa, Mexico. Both chains stopped using the products last month. The FDA does not consider there to be an ongoing risk from the establishment. Coast Citrus Distributors issued a recall to remove the jalapenos from the market. A wildfire near Athens, Greece, has displaced not only humans, but their pets. Volunteers have rescued nearly 300 animals, mostly dogs, in the scorching heat. You're listening to ABC News.
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7: A federal judge has thrown out a lawsuit by Alec Murdoch seeking $600,000 in legal fees by the former court clerk whose misconduct led his murder convictions to be overturned on appeal. A new analysis on the country's mass shootings.
13: The FBI says that last year there were 34 total active shooter incidents, which they define as one or more shooters attempting to kill others in a populated area. That's a 42% increase year over year, and the number of victims of mass shootings increased nearly 60%. According to the FBI, every incident involved a male shooter who acted alone, and 68% of the shootings were pre-planned. Peter Haralambos, ABC News.
7: Next year's Triple Crown will run a little differently. The Preakness Stakes will move up on the calendar by 3 weeks and a day after the Kentucky Derby. That means it'll be on a Sunday for the first time ever. It is one of the most closely watched Senate races in the country, and both sides claim voter fraud.
14: The first volley was fired by Democrat James Tallarico, pointing to ProPublica reporting that showed that his Republican rival in the race to succeed Senator John Cornyn voted under an address where he hasn't lived for 2 years. Now the Ken Paxton camp is accusing Tallarico of voting in five elections using his parents' address, even after he'd purchased a home for himself and moved out.
7: ABC's Jim Ryan. Pope Leo will make his first trip to Latin America as pontiff in November, visiting Uruguay, Argentina, and Peru, where he spent decades as a missionary. I'm Stephanie Officer, ABC News.
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15: It's 9:05 on Wednesday, August 5th, 2026. Good evening and welcome. I'm Roger Plummer. It's 74 degrees in Chicago under mostly cloudy skies tonight. Mostly cloudy and humid with a couple of showers and perhaps a heavier thunderstorm that could lead to ponding on roadways, a low of 68. Tomorrow, clouds breaking for some sunshine and remaining humid. A shower around and a high of 78. We'll check the AccuWeather 5-day forecast at 9:15, but first, our top local story on News Radio WBBM. The next time you're called in for jury duty, you'll be paid full wages for the duration of time in the court. WBBM's Mallory Vorbroker explains House Bill 4844.
6: Workers in Illinois summoned for jury duty will no longer have to choose between serving or collecting a paycheck. A new bill signed into law by Governor J.B. Pritzker requires most employers to continue paying employees their regular wages while they're a juror. Companies with 25 or fewer employees are exempt. Court stipends are usually a fraction of a worker's normal paycheck. The law goes into effect immediately. Mallory Vorbroker, News Radio 105.9 WBBM.
15: Corrective measures have been taken in the now-defunct Broadview 6 case against immigration protesters. Prosecutors for embattled Chicago U.S. Attorney Andrew Boutros said that while mistakes were made, there is no evidence of vindictive prosecution that would warrant further hearings. Now, lawyers for the former Broadview defendants have 2 weeks to respond to the filing, and then a judge could rule any time thereafter. If a judge moves forward with public hearings, the U.S. Attorney's Office would be forced to answer questions under oath about their actions in the case. Illinois House Speaker Emmanuel Chris Welch is apologizing in the wake of a Chicago Tribune report that shed light on his behavior toward the staff member who later brought a sexual harassment complaint against former Representative Harry Benton. Capital News Illinois reports that Welch had previously left a heart eyes emoji on one of the staffer's Instagram posts and had invited her to a bar in an encrypted messaging app. This comes after a report into the investigation of sexual harassment allegations against ex-rep Harry Benton was unsealed last week and revealed Welch's office waited months before addressing those concerns. Welch says the process for dealing with such complaints is inadequate, and his office is working to develop stronger procedures. ISP continues to comb through evidence after two people died in a fiery crash on the tollway in Aurora today.
16: It happened in the eastbound lanes of I-88 near Eola Road at about 12:45 in the morning. Illinois State Police say two cars crashed and one was completely on fire when troopers arrived. It appears to be a white minivan and a sedan. Police say two people died at the scene. All eastbound lanes were closed for more than 5 hours as police investigated. 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
15: 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Traffic and weather together on the 8s as we say good evening to Abby Ryan.
5: 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If you're on I-94.

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2: Spot just past Bryn Mawr to before Harlem. Inbound, it is tight from right before Irving Park Road to Belmont. And then you've got some heavy delays from Armitage past Division. There is a problem there at Division with a stall. On the outbound side of the Kennedy at Division, stall blocks the right express lane outbound. You've got heavy delays Augusta, Milwaukee to before Division. Definitely delays around Navy Pier tonight right now, especially DuSable Lakeshore Drive northbound before Randolph up through the Chicago River southbound over the Chicago River because of the fireworks. The Eisenhower, Stevenson, Dan Ryan, I-57 all doing well. Next report, 918, News Radio 105.9 WBBM.
3: The AccuWeather forecast tonight, mostly cloudy and humid with a couple of showers and perhaps a heavier thunderstorm that could lead to ponding on roadways, a low of 68. Tomorrow, clouds breaking for some sunshine, remaining humid. A shower around and a high of 78. And tomorrow night, an evening thunderstorm in spots, turning clear to partly cloudy and muggy, a low of 66. Right now at O'Hare, 74, Midway 73, along the lakefront, 75 degrees. Coming up, a Chicago company accused of producing some really bad odors. 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
3: 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Attorney General Kwame Raoul was joined by the city of Chicago in filing a lawsuit against a Southside company accused of producing bad odors and air pollution. Many residents who live near Pullman Innovations on East 100th Street say they are being forced to keep windows in their homes closed and can't enjoy outdoor activities due to the nauseating odors that resemble sewage and chemicals. The Illinois Environmental Protection Agency inspected Pullman Innovations in February 2025. IEPA inspectors reported extreme strong odors both inside and outside the building at the facility, which at times made breathing difficult for the inspectors. The mayor of Hoffman Estates wants to see more civility during village board meetings.
11: One woman speaking during public comment wants the village to take a stance against immigration and customs enforcement.
12: We should be treating these ICE agents as the enemies that they are. Instead, it would appear that they're more than welcome in Hoffman Estates.
11: Chloe Reese told the mayor and board members, do blanking better, do blanking anything. Another Beanish Tanvir expressed similar thoughts.
13: Pretending you all are a bunch of dumbasses who don't know what's happening in this country.
14: You look at this board.
11: She was ejected when she would not stop talking after her time was up. Another speaker was heckled.
15: Come on, knock it off. Be quiet. Let the gentleman speak.
11: The Daily Herald reports the mayor, Bill McLeod, later said, if you want to make an argument, make an argument. Don't act like a two-year-old kid. Enough is enough, he said. 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

0: A small opossum with a flavorful personality at Brookfield Zoo, Chicago, now has a name.
1: Nearly 12,000 people voted to name the rescued Virginia opossum Crouton. The name beat out other contenders, including Fig, Garbanzo, and Vincent. Zoo officials say injuries left Crouton missing some fingers and toes, so life in the wild was a tall order for this small animal that relies heavily on climbing. Now, Crouton will help teach zoo visitors why opossums deserve a little more love and a lot less side eye. You can watch him in action on WBBM's TikTok and Instagram accounts. 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
0: 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Here's meteorologist Brian Thompson.
10: We still could see a stray shower as we head through tonight. It'll be mostly cloudy and humid, a low of 68, and it will stay humid throughout tomorrow as clouds break for some sunshine. Might be a shower still around for tomorrow, a high of 78, maybe even an evening thunderstorm tomorrow night. But after that, the sky will clear out. It will be muggy tomorrow night, a low of 66. Friday, humid and warmer with a partly sunny sky, high 85, and really more of the same as we head into the weekend. Sunshine and some clouds on Saturday, a high again around 85 degrees. We'll get to a high of 86 with times of sun and clouds Sunday as the humidity stays pretty noticeable. I'm AccuWeather meteorologist Brian Thompson.
0: Right now at O'Hare, 74 degrees, WBBM News Time 9:16. Time for sports in Boston. More trouble for the White Sox. They fall to the Red Sox 4-0. And in the WNBA, the Sky lead the Sparks 48-38 at halftime. 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
11: 3 years ago, the Bears made a bold decision in the NFL draft. Jalen Carter fell to their slot with the 9th pick. Ryan Poles instead traded back one slot, allowing Carter to the Eagles. He wanted Darnell Wright in Chicago. The Bears believed they had a franchise cornerstone in place with Wright. Now they rewarded him that way. Wright signed a 4-year contract extension worth $116 million. He's now the highest paid right tackle in NFL history. After putting pen to paper, Wright was grateful to how Poles and the Bears have invested in his growth.
12: I mean, it's just... I could see even long before, like now, like I was saying, like even long before this financial investment, I knew he was invested in me. I mean, he drafted me first and foremost, so I know he believed in me. So then to see that he puts his foot forward first to even like invest some of the time into me, you know, obviously he's not coaching me, but he's investing more than just being a general manager into me. So I feel like I want to pay that back forward.
11: The Bears held light work on Wednesday morning at Hallis Hall, going for nearly 90 minutes in shells. They'll strap on full pads once again for a Thursday morning session. In baseball, the Cubs broke off the brooms on the defending champions. They swept the Dodgers in a 3-game

0: upset on the north side. The finale was a 7-6 victory for the Cubs. Shohei Ohtani and Pete Crow Armstrong traded leadoff homers in the first. PCA later connected on a second homer in the game and drove in four. The Dodgers posted 5 in the eighth to cut this game close. Jacob Webb shut the door for save number 6. The Cubs host the Blue Jays in a Thursday makeup from Wrigley Field. That's a 120 start in that one. With sports at 16:46, I'm Chris Semma of 104.3 The Score for News Radio 105.9 WBBM.
1: It's 9:18. Traffic and weather together on the 8th with the latest on the roads. Here's Abby Ryan.
2: Well, the inbound side of the Edens before Old Orchard, that incident is cleared. If you're on the inbound side of the Kennedy, you've got some slowdowns going on past the Wintrust Mural at Orth Avenue over to Randolph, and outbound in the express lanes at Division Stall still blocks the right lane. 28-minute ride on the inbound side of the Kennedy. O'Hare to downtown, let's call it 25. And outbound, you are looking at 22 to get back to the airport. Edens is good. Eisenhower looks good. So does the Stevenson. Dan Ryan fine. I-57 is clear. Bishop Ward outbound, just slow approaching the Steel Bridge. And DuSable Lakeshore Drive, we have fireworks traffic around Navy Pier and between Chicago Avenue. On the inbound side, southbound side of the light at Chicago, the northbound side from the Navy Pier exit on up to the light at Chicago as well. Also delays through Grant Park and Northwest Indiana. Michigan City, I-94 eastbound, heavy pass US 421, halfway to US 20. Westbound, it is tight pass US 20 to before US 421. There's road work there tonight. Next report, 928 News Radio 105.9 WBBM.
1: The AccuWeather forecast tonight, mostly cloudy and humid with a couple of showers possible, perhaps a heavier thunderstorm that could lead to ponding on roadways, a low of 68. Tomorrow, clouds breaking for some sunshine, remaining humid, a shower around, a high of 78. Right now, at O'Hare, 74, Lansing, 72, along the lakefront, 75 degrees. WBBM News Time, 920. Top story this hour, Governor Pritzker has put pen to paper, requiring most Illinois retailers to accept cash payments. We'll have much more on this story coming up at 9:31. The curtain is set to close on a longtime music store in Evanston.
3: John Prine, Buddy Guy, Billy Corgan, just a few of the music giants who have been tied to Guitar Works in Evanston over the years. The shop was founded back in 1979. It's been a staple here along Main Street ever since. Odyssey Guitar Works will close its doors for good at the end of the month. Rising property taxes, a lack of post-COVID customers, even import tariffs tied to guitars and other music gear. Some of the reasons Guitar Works says the music must come to an end. One man passing by the shop here tells us it's a major loss for Evanston and a sad reality for many businesses across the state and the country. In Evanston, Andy Day, News Radio, 105.9 WBBM.
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8: 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Down.

0: at the highest level in a year, averaging 6.81% according to the Mortgage Bankers Association. That's because the war against Iran has pushed the prices of oil, gas, and just about everything else higher. Oil, though, today a little bit lower to around $75 a barrel after Iran and Oman reached a deal to reopen the Strait of Hormuz for the next 2 to 4 months. It is not the deal the U.S. was hoping to make with Iran, but it's a deal we got. And on Wall Street, that took a lot of air out of some earlier gains. At the closing bell, the Dow was 263 points higher at a new record high, up 0.5%. The Nasdaq, though, down 222, almost 0.9% lower. The S&P lost 13. And with more than $100 billion worth of SpaceX shares becoming available to trade tomorrow, and investors not happy about the company spending $18 billion on AI last quarter, those shares tumbled today, down nearly 13%. With business at 23 and 53 from the Bloomberg Newsroom, Tom Busby, News Radio 105.9 WBBM.
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2: 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The boot camp is open to high schoolers in grades 9 through 12. Registration is now open. 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
1: 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Traffic and weather together on the 8th. Here's Abby Ryan.
10: Oh, right now, Roger, if you're on I-94 through Michigan City, Indiana, Westbound, the heavy pass US 20 for a couple of miles, and the eastbound side that is heavy about 3 miles past US 421, halfway through to US 20 through Michigan City. So keep that in mind. There's some long-term and overnight construction going on. The inbound side of the Kennedy, past the Wintrust Mural at North Avenue, slow to Randolph. And outbound, you've got very heavy delays just past Buster on over to Harlem. There is overnight construction going on the Kennedy. Outbound from Randolph to before Augusta, we've had delays there tonight. It's a little slow. You've got the left lane blocked until 1 a.m. Inbound before Harlem to Addison, it is the left lane till 5 a.m. Also outbound Kennedy, Nagel to Cumberland, you've got that left lane blocked now through 5 a.m. Let's talk to Saba Lakeshore Drive. Tight both ways approaching the light of Chicago. Southbound a little worse than northbound. It's also delayed getting out of the Navy Pier exit because of the earlier fireworks show. Eisenhower looks great. Stevenson 2, Dan Ryan, I-57, Bishop Ford, 394, all good. I-80 headed eastbound from Larkin to Center Street. Watch out for some slowdowns. And again, if you're on the outbound side of the Kennedy to the airport, that is going to take you 24 minutes. 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
1: The AccuWeather forecast tonight, mostly cloudy and humid, chances of a couple of showers and perhaps a heavier thunderstorm that could lead to ponding on roadways, a low of 68. Tomorrow, clouds breaking for some sunshine, remaining humid, a shower around and a high of 78. Tomorrow night, an evening thunderstorm in spots turning clear to partly cloudy and muggy, with a low of 66. Right now, at O'Hare, 74 along the lakefront, 75 degrees.
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1: It's 9:30. 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I'm Roger Plummer. 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
12: I'm Mallory Vorbroker. Business owners in Illinois may need more than a credit card reader under a new law.
1: A child who was riding an e-bike is now fighting for their life after colliding with a car in the northern suburbs. Amid a potentially deadly fungal outbreak, Illinois is reporting the third highest number of cases in the nation. Plus, an investigation is underway after a close call involving President Trump's Marine One helicopter. WBBM Sports. The Cubs beat the Dodgers 7-6 at Wrigley Field. The White Sox lose to the Red Sox 4-0 in Boston. And in the WNBA, the Sky lead the Sparks in the third quarter at Wintrust Arena. WBBM Business. The Dow Jones rose 263 points for another record high close, while the NASDAQ dropped 222 points and the S&P 500 finished down 13 points. AccuWeather says tonight mostly cloudy and humid with a couple of showers and perhaps a heavier thunderstorm, a low of 68. And tomorrow clouds breaking for some sunshine, remaining humid, a shower around, and a high of 78. Right now at O'Hare, mostly cloudy, 74 degrees, winds out of the west at 6 miles per hour. WBBM News Time, 9:31. Whether you use cash or credit to pay, a new law makes it mandatory for business owners in Illinois to accept dollar bills and coins. WBBM's Mallory Vorbroker reports.
12: Illinois businesses will be required to accept cash under $500, and the bill prohibits local governments from charging extra to people who use cash. The measure was signed into law by Governor Pritzker along with 87 others. Any retailer that employs someone to process in-person transactions qualifies and must accept cash. The law goes into effect in 2028. Businesses who don't follow it will have to pay fines. Mallory Vorbroker, News Radio 105.9 WBBM.
1: A juvenile e-bike rider was seriously injured in a crash with the driver of a car in McHenry County this afternoon. The crash happened about 1 p.m. near Walkup Road and Dvorak Road in unincorporated Crystal Lake. The McHenry County Sheriff's Office says fire rescue crews found the juvenile in the road, and then the juvenile was transported to Northwestern McHenry Hospital with life-threatening injuries. McHenry County Sheriff's officials say they're investigating the crash, but did not offer any more information. Illinois has recorded hundreds of cases of a potentially deadly fungus this year.
13: It's called Candida auris, and it mainly threatens patients in hospitals and nursing homes. CDC data shows 366 cases have been identified in Illinois as of mid-July, the third highest total in the country.

0: More than 3,000 cases have been reported nationwide. The fungus can spread through contact with infected patients or contaminated surfaces, including bed rails and doorknobs. Healthy people generally face little risk, but Candida auris can cause serious bloodstream infections in people who are already sick or have weakened immune systems. Rachel Pearson, News Radio, 105.9 WBBM.
1: Indiana's gasoline tax holiday will continue for at least 30 more days. Governor Mike Braun issued a new executive order today suspending the state's gas taxes totaling 58.9 cents a gallon that were set to be reimposed on Friday. The new suspension of Indiana's gasoline taxes continues through September 5th. The FAA and the NTSB have launched an investigation into why a plane was allowed to take off as President Trump's helicopter, Marine One, was approaching. There were at least 2 3-minute warnings the president's copter would be in the airspace above Washington, D.C., and still that controller does not heed the warning. ABC News transportation reporter Sam Sweeney explains.
2: While they were close and that plane shouldn't have been there, they were never on a collision course. They were never in danger of colliding. But again, it shouldn't have happened. That controller should have heard that 3-minute warning, and he didn't. And the FAA and the NTSB are going to want to figure out exactly what happened and then try to put preventative measures in place so it doesn't happen again.
1: There has been growing scrutiny of the extremely crowded airspace around Reagan National Airport in the wake of a collision last year between a U.S. Army Black Hawk helicopter and an American Airlines regional jet that killed all 67 people on board. President Trump was in Las Vegas today telling supporters he made some good bets on the U.S. economy. He touted his tariffs and no tax on tips while in Nevada, but the state has recorded a tourism slowdown with fewer Canadian guests coming. But President Trump bragged there are fewer Nevadans on public assistance right now.
3: But here in Nevada, we've created over 40,000 new jobs and lifted nearly 100,000 Nevadans off of food stamps. They don't want to be on food stamps. Because they've got new jobs. They've got jobs. They don't need food stamps.
1: Las Vegas saw about 3 million fewer visitors last year, the steepest decrease outside of the pandemic. Unemployment in the state is at 5% as of June, according to the Bureau of Labor Statistics, which is among the highest nationwide. Coming up, a look at low gasoline prices, traffic and weather, and then Stardate. It's 9:35.
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0: Go on. Archer and Flavin is selling gas for $3.99 per gallon. If you see a great gasoline price, please give us a call at 312-409-GASS. That's 312-409-4277. It's 9:38. Traffic and weather together on the 8th. We have reports of a child on a bicycle near I-55. Let's get more on that from Abby Ryan.
1: I-55 southbound ramp from I-355 south. A child reportedly on a bicycle. Just be very careful. We also had a 1010 called out, which means a fight in progress. I've been listening to the scanners trying to figure out what's going on, but the only delay I have is outbound on the Kennedy, Foster to Harlem. There is overnight construction there in that stretch, and that is on the outbound side, Nagel all the way to Cumberland. It's the left lane now until 5 a.m. Also, if you're on the inbound side of the Eisenhower past 355, right around Mill Road, to watch out for a possible crash there as well. If you see what's going on, give us a call. WBBM Mercedes-Benz of Hoffman Estates traffic tip line 855-780 road. Delays still getting out of Navy Pier and southbound on DuSable Lakeshore Drive, north and south at the light of Chicago, all because of earlier fireworks tonight. And if you're on I-94 eastbound through Michigan City, halfway past 421 to US 20, watch out for delays through the work zone. Next report, 948 News Radio 105.9 WBBM.
2: WBBM AccuWeather, mostly cloudy and muggy tonight. We'll have a shower or two around, a low of 68. Still could have a shower in spots tomorrow. Clouds will break for some sun at times. It's going to remain humid. Not a particularly warm day for early August, a high of 78. Maybe an evening thunderstorm in spots tomorrow night, then turning out clear to partly cloudy and muggy, a low of 66. Friday, humid and warmer with some sunshine, high 85. Now AccuWeather meteorologist Brian Thompson.
0: Right now at O'Hare, 74, Wheeling, 74, Naperville, 71, Dalton, 76, and along Chicago's lakefront, 75 degrees. WBBM News Time, 940. Here's Stardate.
3: NGC 6397 seems like a pretty ordinary globular star cluster. It's not especially big or bright, and nothing about its stars is going to strike anyone as odd. Yet it's been an important astronomical laboratory. Among other things, it's helped astronomers determine the age of the galaxy and the minimum weight of a star. NGC 6397 is in the constellation Eira, the Altar. It's below the tail of Scorpius, the Scorpion. That puts it so far south that it's visible only from the southernmost United States. Hubble Space Telescope has monitored the cluster for decades. It contains several hundred thousand stars packed into a ball only a few dozen light years across. The Milky Way contains about 150 of these clusters, which are the galaxy's oldest inhabitants. Over the decades, Hubble has monitored many of the cluster's stars. The observations helped astronomers lock down the minimum mass for an object to shine as a true star, about 8% the mass of the Sun. Another set of observations helped measure the cluster's distance, just 7,800 light-years, one of the closest of all globulars. That number is important for determining the cluster's age, 13.4 billion years. That means that NGC 6397 and its home galaxy, the Milky Way, took shape when the universe was just 400 million years old. Today's program was made possible by Mercer Caverns in Calaveras County in California's historic gold country. More information at mercercaverns.net. I'm Billy Henry.
0: 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It's 9:42.
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0: For the first time in music history, all of the top five slots on Billboard's Hot 100 are claimed by country songs. Ella Langley's Choosing Texas sits at number one, followed by Morgan Wallen's latest single, Been By Now. Taylor Swift's I Knew It, I Knew You is at number three, with the fourth slot occupied by a duet between Langley and Wallen. In fifth spot is Stella Lefty's Boston, down two slots from last week. It's 9:46, time for WBBM Sports. In Boston, the woes continue for the White Sox. They are shut out 4-0. The White Sox only had four hits. They struck out 14 times. And in the WNBA right now, heading into the fourth quarter, the Sky lead the Sparks. 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
13: It was quite a turnaround for the Bears on offense in Ben Johnson's first season at the helm. They ranked top 10 in both scoring and production while Caleb Williams emerged into a budding star at quarterback. This is Johnson's offense, but he needs help by his side. That was Declan Doyle last season, a key figure as offensive coordinator. Now Doyle is leading the Ravens offense and Johnson has a new top lieutenant on that side of the football. Press Taylor is getting another chance as an NFL offensive coordinator. He sure is grateful to be back in this role now with the Bears.
14: I'm really excited for the opportunity. You know, I don't know if that's something that comes along a lot in this league. Getting a second chance to be an offense coordinator. Grateful for the opportunity to work with Ben and the staff. I think the greatest thing about being here is the staff, the people around me that I'm working with, the offensive line coaches, the receiver coaches. I mean, I could go up and down our entire list of offensive coaches that I get a chance to work with. And then just being here, being a part of this organization, the alignment from top to bottom, from Ryan through Ben, throughout the coaching staff, the support staff around here, it's been incredible. So grateful for the opportunity, plan to make the most of it.
13: The Bears went for nearly 90 minutes on a cloudy Wednesday morning. They'll strap on the full pads for Thursday in Lake Forest. The preseason opener is less than 10 days away. In baseball, the Cubs swept away the defending champion Dodgers. They earned a 7-6 win in the series finale at Wrigley Field. Pete Crow Armstrong strengthened his MVP case with two home runs on the afternoon. The Blue Jays visit on Thursday for a makeup at 1:20, then it's off to Kansas City for the Cubs. With sports at 16 and 46, I'm Chris Sema of 104.3 The Score for News Radio, 105.9 WBBM.
0: It's 9:48. Traffic and weather together on the 8th. There is a car with a ruptured gas tank on an expressway. Let's get more from Abby Ryan.
1: I-55 northbound right before first car hit some metal debris in the road or ruptured their gas tank. Fire department's on the way to wash it down. It sounds like they're on the left shoulder right now. Also, I-55 south ramp from I-355. We did have reports of a child on a bicycle. Just want to say that one more time. Keep the kids safe if they're still out there. So far, the Edens on the outbound side. A tower crashed with injuries. This involving a black Honda Accord, gray Honda Civic. There's a vehicle in the ditch, possibly a white Cadillac in some water. 20 minutes, Lake Cook Road to the Kennedy Junction, and that is building as we speak. Now, the outbound side of the Edens up to Lake Cook Road, it's now a 22-minute ride. So far, the outbound side of the Kennedy, heavy from Foster to Harlem. Your travel time on the outbound Kennedy, we are looking at a 25-minute ride from the Jane Byrne Interchange here downtown out to the O'Hare Expressway. And so far, the inbound side of the Eisenhower, heavy past 355 to Mill Road. Looks like there's a crash there. Fight was involved. And earlier, the inbound side of the Dan Ryan, we have heavy delays approaching Roosevelt and getting onto the ramp to the outbound Eisenhower. Still traffic pretty tight out of Navy Pier and delayed both ways along the light at Chicago 40 minutes ago. Actually, 50 minutes ago, the fireworks were going on. Next report, 9:48, make it 9:58, News Radio 105.9 WBBM.
0: The AccuWeather forecast tonight, mostly cloudy and humid with a couple of showers and perhaps a heavier thunderstorm that could lead to ponding on roadways, a low of 68. Tomorrow, clouds breaking for some sunshine, remaining humid with a shower around and a high of 78. Right now at O'Hare, 74 along the lakefront, 75 degrees, WBBM News Time 950.
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0: Some unique Michael Jordan memorabilia is up for auction.
8: Leland Summer Classic Auction, which runs through August 15th, features some Chicago flair, courtesy of His Airness. A 1996 Michael Jordan basketball card, one of only 150 ever produced, is one of the items up for bid, currently at about $48,000. There's also a piece of MJ's baseball career on the auction block, a game-used bat from his 1994 stint with the Birmingham Barons, the AA affiliate of the Chicago White Sox. Bidding is around $15,000. Among the other sports items available at the auction, U.S. soccer legend Hope Solo's personal collection, Lou Gehrig's 1933 Yankees player contract, and a ticket stub from Wilt Chamberlain's 100-point game in 1962. Andy Day, News Radio, 105.9 WBBM.
0: Coming up on Bloomberg Business, LIV Golf still is alive. It's 9:51.
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3: A mixed day on Wall Street. Stocks got an early boost from strong earnings at obesity drug maker Eli Lilly and from Disney, thanks to Toy Story 5 and adding more streaming TV subscribers. But after Iran and Oman reached a deal on a new shipping lane in the Strait of Hormuz without the U.S. being involved, stocks headed lower. At the close, the Dow was up 263 points at a new record high. The Nasdaq, though, down 222, with SpaceX shares tumbling more than 13%. The S&P lost 13. LIV Golf is not dead yet. The Upstart Pro Golf League, which competes against the PGA, lost funding from Saudi Arabia, but says it just struck a financial deal with a new unnamed investor and has gotten interest from over a dozen minority partners, keeping that league alive. And the private equity firm Bain Capital has agreed to buy the Gong Cha bubble tea chain, which has 240 locations in the U.S., 2,200 worldwide. No terms were disclosed. With business at 23 and 53 from the Bloomberg Newsroom, Tom Busby, News Radio 105.9 WBBM.
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2: It's 9:58. Traffic and weather together on the 8s. Here's Abby Ryan.
1: Oh, right now on the inbound, Ryan, heavy approaching Roosevelt Road, and that is because of a crash involving a couple of cars on the ramp. A deja vu from last night, the ramp from the inbound Ryan to the outbound side of the Eisenhower. Now, if you're on the outbound side of the Kennedy, we definitely have delays from just past Foster right near Austin on over to Harlem. And that is some overnight construction going on. The overnight construction on the outbound side of the Kennedy. It is the left lane now until 5 a.m. Your travel time on the outbound side of the Kennedy headed out to the airport. You're looking at 24 minutes. Now, the inbound side or outbound side of the Eden, slow approaching tower, crash in the right lane with injuries. Black Honda Accord, gray Honda Civic, and a white Cadillac and some water. 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
2: The AccuWeather forecast tonight, mostly cloudy and humid with a couple of showers and perhaps a heavier thunderstorm that could lead to ponding on roadways, a low of 68. And tomorrow, clouds breaking for some sunshine and a high of 78.
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21: This is Andy Dane. Attorney Andrew Boutros is looking to close the controversial Broadview 6 case for good.
2: Mayor Brandon Johnson is giving his 2 cents on a new Chicago mayoral candidate's goals for office. Plus, weather conditions have improved, some for firefighters battling blazes in Washington State. More ahead from ABC News. WBBM Sports, the Cubs beat the Dodgers, the White Sox lose to the Red Sox. Right now at O'Hare, mostly cloudy, 74 degrees. WBBM News Time, 10 o'clock.
22: From ABC News, I'm Stephanie Officer. A Marine Corps veteran is in custody after he was spotted allegedly scoping out President Trump's California golf club twice, just days before his high-profile visit. ABC's Kana Whitworth.
23: And sources say the suspect had written down a public phone number and address connected to the White House. Authorities say they searched the home of 38-year-old Janine John Taylor and found an illegally modified AR-style rifle and a pistol, along with body armor, radio signal devices, and a badge reading Agent, Fugitive Recovery, Bail Enforcement. Agents also recovering multiple notebooks containing what officials described as concerning statements.
22: A deadly home explosion in southern Illinois under investigation. ABC's Morgan Norwood.
24: The blast rocked an entire neighborhood in the town of Energy, Illinois, just after 7 p.m. First responders racing to the scene. Flames erupting from an open gas line as they combed through the wreckage, finding one person dead and multiple other buildings in the neighborhood damaged.
22: An out-of-control Tesla tore through a California town. ABC's Trevor Ault.
25: It happened just after midnight in Orange County, California, near Los Angeles. A car careening some 20 feet down that embankment, slamming into multiple homes, debris shattering windows, and on one home there were tire marks spotted 10 feet up. While many people were in the homes at the time, none of them were injured. Investigators say the 22-year-old driver suffered a medical emergency and lost control. Authorities say first responders had to pull the driver from the car, but he was not seriously hurt from the crash.
26: You can take the children.
22: Still funny. 30 years after comedian Tommy Davidson left his indelible mark on Martin with his character Varnell Hill, he's getting his own spinoff, The Varnell Hill Show. Variety reports it'll focus on the fictional talk show host trying to stay relevant. The show drops September 1st on Paramount Plus. 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
6: 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Chapter 3, managing 2114 Eastern, Chicago. Some work may be performed by or referred to other attorneys.
22: Three people have been charged with threatening a judge, a witness, and local officials connected to the investigation into the death of 18-year-old Nolan Wells, who was found dead after a July 4th boat trip with friends in Mississippi. None of the three appear to know Wells, his family, or the boating group. President Trump says the U.S. and Iran are talking, but what will that mean for the Strait of Hormuz?
7: At the end of the day, until there is some sort of idea of what that shipping passage looks like, you still got companies that are reluctant to go through there. They're like, what is it going to be? Am I paying a toll? Am I not? Is it safe? Insurance companies are still reluctant. And they're trying to understand the new reality of the Strait after the war, whatever form it looks like, might be very different than it was before the war when ships could just pass through there.
22: ABC's Elizabeth Schulze. The FDA reporting 345 cases of salmonella infections linked to jalapenos, with 36 hospitalizations. The agency says Chipotle and Qdoba both got the product from a distributor in Sinaloa, Mexico. The peppers have been recalled. Both restaurants stopped using them in July. In the wee hours, Beyonce surprise dropped the Morning Dew remix pack. No more slow jams, no more R&B, no more making love. The song was reportedly recorded around 2013, leaked several years ago, and was dropped last month, and now features this new remix with her husband Jay-Z. It is expected that Morning Dew will appear on the 20th anniversary edition of Beyonce's B-Day album next month. I'm Stephanie Officer, ABC News.
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2: It's 5 minutes past the hour. Hello, I'm Roger Plummer. Thank you so much for listening. AccuWeather says Thursday, clouds breaking for some sunshine and remaining humid, a shower around and a high of 78. Thursday night, a thunderstorm in spots turning clear to partly cloudy and muggy, a low of 66. We'll check the AccuWeather 5-day forecast in 10 minutes. But first, our top local story on News Radio WBBM. The local U.S. Attorney's Office is looking to put the controversial Broadview 6 case to bed for good. WBBM's Andy Dane has more.
21: A lengthy court filing this week from attorney Andrew Boutros acknowledges mistakes were made in the case against several Democratic activists who were accused of impeding an ICE vehicle in Broadview last year before the case fell apart, in large part over accusations the indictment was politically motivated. Boutros has denied those allegations, though the new filing says the case, quote, involved irregularities during a time of immense pressure, upheaval, and emotion in the district because of Operation Midway Blitz. It also acknowledges mistakes in redacting grand jury transcripts. Prosecutors say they are implementing major changes and that, quote, there is no need to do more. Those formally indicted in the Broadview case could now respond to the filing, and public hearings involving Boutros and others may follow. Andy Day, News Radio, 105.9 WBBM.
2: As the Chicago mayoral race heats up, one campaign issue is emerging as a front runner.
8: Mayor Brandon Johnson is reacting to candidates in the 2027 race for Chicago mayor backing higher taxes on the wealthy, telling reporters it's always been the political class that has lagged in terms of the ability to actually carry out the hopes and aspirations of working people.
9: I think the key to all of this is, though, it's like, what are people willing to do to ensure that that happens, right? I mean, it's appropriate during a sort of heightened political season to take positions that are popular.
8: Newly declared mayoral candidate, Illinois Secretary of State Alexi Janulius, says he also supports what he calls tax fairness for all.
10: Chicago should never become a city reserved only for the wealthy. It must remain a city where working people who do everything right can afford to live, raise a family, and build a great future.
8: The mayor isn't willing to say whether he'll run for a second term or not.
9: I will make a decision really soon.
8: Mallory Vorbroker, News Radio 105.9 WBBM.
2: At the same time, there is a new but familiar name on the list of candidates running for Chicago mayor. Multiple reports say businessman Willie Wilson is officially in the 2027 mayoral race. This will be the fourth time Wilson has thrown his hat in the ring for mayor. Wilson has been largely self-funding in every mayoral election since 2015 and each time has won about 10% of the vote. Wilson is best known for becoming one of the first black McDonald's franchise owners and for giving away millions of dollars worth of free gasoline for Chicagoans. And November 3rd is more than just election day. It's decision day for your neighborhood. From the people who represent us to the taxes you pay, your vote dictates what comes next. Get the facts and the analysis you need with Election Central on WBBMNewsRadio.com. It's 8 minutes past the hour. Traffic and weather together on the 8s as we say good evening to Abby Ryan.
1: Good evening, Roger. Southbound Tri-State Tollway at Irving Park, we have reports of a vehicle

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2: Or heavy past 355. Once you curve toward the city, there was an earlier crash there, possibly involving a fight. And the rest of the roads are decent. The inbound side of the Dan Ryan, we had a crash involving three vehicles on the ramp to the outbound Eisenhower. Looks like that's gone. And the southbound side of the Dan Ryan slows just past the Jane Byrne interchange to before 18th. Next report, 1018 News Radio 105.9 WBBM.
3: The AccuWeather forecast tonight, mostly cloudy and humid with a couple of showers and perhaps a heavier thunderstorm that could lead to ponding on roadways, a low of 78. Tomorrow, clouds breaking for some sunshine, remaining humid, a shower around and a high of 78. Right now, at O'Hare, 74, Wheeling, 74, along the lakefront, 75 degrees. WBBM News Time, 1010.
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3: WBBM News Time, 11 minutes past the hour. We're learning more about the man charged in two separate murders of two teenage girls. 21-year-old Anthony Nunnally was in court on Wednesday for two counts of first-degree murder. Cook County prosecutors say in 2025, Nunnally shot his 17-year-old girlfriend, Gabriella Arellano, after he began feeling paranoid that Arellano was going to betray him to a rival gang. In 2024, 19-year-old Sierra Evans was found shot several times. Prosecutors allege that Nunnally had threatened another girlfriend by pulling up a memorial service news clip of Evans and telling her he would do the same thing to the girlfriend that he did to Evans. Nunnally had been ordered held during trial. A long-awaited flood control project along the Indiana-Illinois state line is moving forward.
10: The state line bridge over the Kankakee River will be removed after the project received its final federal approval. Crews plan to use two cranes to lift the decommissioned bridge from the river before taking it apart piece by piece. Officials say the structures repeatedly collected heavy debris and held back high water during flood season. Work on the $2.5 million removal scheduled to start this fall, with the historic bridge components preserved for possible reconstruction. Rachel Pearson, News Radio, 105.9 WBBM.
3: A Chicago man has been charged with murder nearly 5 years after he allegedly shot and killed a man in the River North neighborhood. Chicago police say 31-year-old Rashawn Warr has been charged with first-degree murder in connection to the death of a 33-year-old man in September in the 800 block of North Orleans Street. Ward has also been charged with one count of unlawful use of a weapon. Ward is scheduled to appear in court on Thursday. The Hammond Teachers Union is organizing a boycott of BP as the company's lockout of refinery workers in Whiting approaches 5 months.
11: The Teachers Federation says in a statement, "We urge our members, their families,

0: And people across Northwest Indiana and the Chicagoland area to boycott all BP and Amoco gas stations. The union says it stands in solidarity with the 800 members of the United Steelworkers Local 71 and calls on BP to end the lockout. It accuses the company of union busting. A statement from the company says it respects the teachers' right to express their views and understands that many want to see this matter resolved, and that includes BP. Mike Krauser, News Radio 105.9 WBBM.
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1: It's 15 minutes past the hour. 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Here's meteorologist LaTroy Thornton.
10: I expect a mostly cloudy and rather humid overnight with a shower for some by sunrise and a low of 68. And there could still be a shower around on Thursday as well. Otherwise, the clouds give way to some sunshine, but it still stays humid with a high of 78. And that humidity remains in place through Thursday night as well. Watch for an evening thunderstorm in a few spots. Otherwise, the sky clears out later Thursday night with a low of 66, leading to a still humid but warmer day on Friday with some sunshine at times and a high of 85. As we head into the start of the weekend on Saturday, we'll have a bit more sun around, but the humidity remains in place with a high once again reaching 85, and the humidity even continues into the day on Sunday. It stays warm with more of a mix of sun and clouds for Sunday and a high of 86. I'm AccuWeather meteorologist LaTroy Thornton.
1: It's 16 minutes past the hour. Time for WBBM Sports. The offensive woes continue for the White Sox in Boston. After scoring just two runs on Tuesday, on Wednesday, they were shut out 4-0. Now with more sports, here's 104.3 The Score's Chris Emma.
11: The Dodgers have been the gold standard of baseball, a modern dynasty seeking the sport's first three-peat in nearly three decades. They're led by a two-way star in Shohei Ohtani, who's seeking his fifth MVP award. The Cubs are coming for their crown. They finished off the series sweep at Wrigley Field, claiming the finale 7-6. Pete Crow Armstrong continued his MVP push with two homers and four runs knocked in. PCA and the Cubs are after Ohtani and those Dodgers.
12: Just having your name in the same conversation as someone as profound as he feels... It's awesome, and it's a nice nod. So, it's cool. But yeah, you mentioned the team thing. Like I would feel much more accomplished taking them down at some point.
11: The Cubs and Blue Jays play a Thursday makeup game at 1:20 from Wrigley Field. Then they'll head off to Kansas City for three games with the Royals. Newcomers Kevin Gausman and Clay Holmes are set to make their Cubs debuts here soon. The Bears held a light workout for nearly 90 minutes on Wednesday morning in Lake Forest. Linebacker TJ Edwards was back on the field after a week sideline with a calf injury. And the Akron football program is set to unveil an unprecedented promotion this season. season. One lucky season ticket holder will get the chance to serve as offensive coordinator for the Zips' first drive of a game against Robert Morris. Adding to that, each referral for season tickets will register as another entry into this contest. The winner will work with head coach Joe Moorhead to design those plays. With sports at 16:46, I'm Chris Sema of 104.3 The Score for News Radio, 105.9 WBBM.
1: It's coming up on 18 minutes past the hour with traffic and weather together on the 8s and the Real Estate Minute. Right now, the latest on the roads, including the Dan Ryan, courtesy of Four Seasons, heating, air conditioning, plumbing, sewer, and electric. Here's Abby Ryan.
13: Earlier, stall with three vehicles or crash with three vehicles on the Ryan ramp to the outbound Eisenhower, clear I-55 northbound before first. We had a car on the left shoulder that hit some metal debris, ruptured a gas tank, and the fire department was going to wash it down. Outbound side of the Edens 18 to get to Lake Cook Road, a crash with injury involving three vehicles, black Honda Accord, a gray Honda Civic, and a white Caddy in the water. This is slow as you approach Tower at 18 minutes to the Lake Cook roadside from Montrose. So far, the Kennedy inbound passing the Wintrust mural at North Avenue. You are okay. Outbound, you've got heavy delays from Foster to Harlem. It is overnight construction, Nagel to Cumberland in the left lane until 5 a.m. A rest of the roads, the inbound side of the Eisenhower looks good past the 355, the outbound side of the Eisenhower from the Jane Byrne interchange to Racine. Watch out for delays. Southbound side of the Dan Ryan, that is tight outbound, passing Roosevelt Road down to 18th. DuSable Lakeshore Drive is calmed down. Rest of the expressways are okay. If you're on I-80, headed on the eastbound side, slow spots from Larkin to Center, and then as you pass Richards. A rest of the roads in Northwest Indiana clear. 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
1: The AccuWeather forecast tonight. Mostly cloudy and humid, chances of some showers, perhaps even a heavier thunderstorm, a low of 68. Tomorrow, clouds breaking for some sunshine, remaining humid, a shower around, a high of 78. Right now at O'Hare, 74, along the lakefront, 75 degrees. It's 20 minutes past the hour. Our top story this hour, if you are summoned for jury duty, a newly signed law requires most employers still pay you for your missed day of work. We'll have much more on this story coming up at 31 minutes past the hour.
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1: Coming up on Bloomberg Business, a deal to reopen the Strait of Hormuz. 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
18: Americans love getting their food delivered. DoorDash posting an earnings beat after the closing bell and raising its profit forecast for the year thanks to a burst in subscribers getting their dinners and groceries brought right to their doors. Earlier on Wall Street, stocks lost a ton of early steam as hopes fizzled out for a deal between the U.S. and Iran to reopen the Strait of Hormuz. Iran did, however, reach a deal to reopen that waterway with Oman for the next 2 to 4 months. But strong earnings from Eli Lilly, Disney, and others was enough to power the Dow 263 points higher to a new record close. The Nasdaq lost 222 on a sell-off in SpaceX shares after it spent way too much on AI last quarter, $18 billion. The S&P lost 13 on the day. And the Amazon-owned robo-taxi service Zooks will begin charging fares for the first time next week for rides in Las Vegas, not yet for rides in San Francisco. With business at 23 and 53 from the Bloomberg Newsroom, Tom Busby, News Radio 105.9 WBBM.
1: Coming up, the latest in traffic and weather. 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
1: WBBM News Time 1028 traffic and weather together on the 8th. Here's Abby Ryan.
13: Well, right now, Roger, if you're on the inbound side of the Stevenson before Central, we had that earlier incident right around 1st, and this is with the vehicle that ran over some metal debris, punctured their gas tank, actually ruptured it, and so it needs a washdown. Kennedy on the outbound side, heavy from Foster to Harlem. There is overnight construction going on, and it's the left lane now until 5 a.m. If you're on the outbound side of the Edens, right around Willow, watch out, actually, Tower. That earlier crash with injuries in the right lane. Multiple vehicles, including a white Caddy that was last seen in the water. The outbound side of the Edens, not too bad, except for right at Tower. The outbound side of the Dan Ryan, slow from the Jane Byrne interchange to before 18th Street in the outbound Eisenhower. You've got delays from the Jane Byrne interchange to Racine, also right around the United Center. Lots of traffic going on there with that concert letting out. I believe it's Ariana Grande. That concert started at 8 o'clock, so watch out for heavy delays. Next report, actually, southbound side of DuSable Lakeshore Drive, tight approaching the light of Chicago, northbound 2. You're on the rest of the roads. I-94 through Michigan City looks great. And I-80, not bad at all. 80-94, clear both ways, too. Next report, 1038, News Radio 105.9 WBBM.
1: Thank you, Abby. The AccuWeather forecast tonight, mostly cloudy and humid with a couple of showers and perhaps a heavier thunderstorm, a low of 68. Tomorrow, clouds breaking for some sunshine, remaining humid with a shower around, a high of 78. Tomorrow night, a thunderstorm in spots turning clear to partly cloudy and muggy with a low of 66. Right now at O'Hare, 72. Waukegan, 68. Evergreen Park, 72. Along the lakefront, 74 degrees.
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1: It's 30 minutes past the hour. Hello, I'm Roger Plummer. Thank you for tuning in. These are the top stories on News Radio WBBM. Governor Pritzker has signed a law that requires most employers to ensure those summoned for jury duty will get their full day's pay. We're hearing from Illinois House Speaker Chris Welch following criticism regarding his office's handling of sexual harassment complaints.
2: This is Nancy Hardy. An early morning crash on the tollway sends a minivan up in flames, leaving two people dead.
1: Plus, the race for U.S. Senate in Michigan is taking shape. WBBM Sports. The Cubs beat the Dodgers 7-6 at Wrigley Field. The White Sox lose to the Red Sox 4-0 in Boston. And the Sky topped the Sparks 95-88 at Wintrust Arena. WBBM Business. Another record high close for the Dow Jones, which rose 263 points, while the NASDAQ dropped 222 points and the S&P 500 finished down 13 points. AccuWeather says for Thursday, clouds breaking for some sunshine and remaining humid, a shower around and a high of 78. Thursday night, thunderstorm in spots, turning clear to partly cloudy and muggy with a low of 66. WBBM News Time, 31 minutes past the hour. A new law guarantees pay for jurors in Illinois. WBBM's Mallory Vorbroker reports.
3: Illinois workers called for jury duty will now receive their full regular pay while they serve, effective immediately. Until now, employers had to allow time off but didn't have to pay. The new measure signed into law by Governor J.B. Pritzker applies to employees who are legally summoned and give their proper notice. Businesses with 25 or fewer employees are exempt. Mallory Vorbroker, News Radio 105.9 WBBM.
1: Illinois House Speaker Emmanuel Chris Welch has apologized for his interactions with a former staffer, the same one who brought sexual harassment allegations against former Representative Harry Benton. Welch told Capital News Illinois that he was not aware how his conduct appeared until reading a Chicago Tribune article last month that described how he reacted to the staffer's social media post with heart eyes and later invited her to a bar through an encrypted app, which she stated made her feel uncomfortable. The House Speaker's apology comes amid intense scrutiny over his office's handling of complaints of sexual harassment by ex-Representative Benton and a legislative inspector general report that was made public last week. Illinois State Police are investigating a deadly crash on the tollway in Aurora early on Wednesday. WBBM's Nancy Hardy has more.
2: Two people died at the scene, state police say, near Eola Road in the eastbound lanes of the tollway. They were involved in a crash at about 12:45 between a white minivan and a sedan. Troopers say one of the cars was fully engulfed in flames when they arrived. Video from the scene showed the minivan with severe damage. Police investigated for more than 5 hours before reopening all lanes. Nancy Hardy, News Radio 105.9 at WBBM.
1: The CDC has detected hundreds of cases of a deadly fungus in Illinois. As of July 18th, health officials are reporting 503 cases of Candida auris in the state. The CDC says it's a type of yeast that can cause severe illness and spreads easily among those who are very ill in healthcare facilities. It can cause a wide range of infections, from skin infections to more severe life-threatening infections such as bloodstream infections. Nearby in the Midwest, Michigan reports 706 cases of the Candida auris fungus. The 2026 race is taking shape after a progressive candidate wins the Democratic Party nomination for U.S. Senate in Michigan. ABC's Jay O'Brien has the story.
4: A major victory for progressives, Dr. Abdul Al-Sayed winning the Democratic nomination in the country's most watched Senate primary. But now comes the hard part. Al-Sayed setting out to unite Democrats and independents around their shared interests.
5: I hope that you'll join this movement now.
4: Al-Sayed's former opponent, Congresswoman Haley Stevens, quick to endorse him, calling him a dedicated Michigander, adding, "I am proud to offer my support."
1: His Republican rival, former Congressman Mike Rogers, has called Al-Sayed, quote, an extremist. Investigations are underway after a close call in the sky involving President Trump's helicopter.
6: Marine One had left the White House with the president on board and was approaching Reagan National Airport near Washington Tuesday. It's an apparent violation of safety procedures put in place after last year's mid-air collision between an airliner and an Army helicopter in the same area. 67 people were killed. In this case, the airplane that took off was climbing above Marine One as the helicopter approached, so the two aircraft were not on a collision course. The FAA says the air traffic controller was in contact with both the commercial pilot and Marine One pilot at the time. The White House emphasizes President Trump was never in any danger. Ed Donahue, Washington.
1: Coming up, the latest in traffic and weather, and Stardate talks about the dog days. It's 35 minutes past the hour.
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1: 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It's 38 minutes past the hour. Traffic and weather together on the 8th. With the latest on the roads this Wednesday night, here's Abby Ryan.
13: All right, now, if you're on the outbound side of the Eisenhower, we are seeing no delays. Roger, inbound Eisenhower, you've got a heavy delay approaching 9th Avenue. So from 17th to 9th, it's very tight. Give yourself about 35 minutes to get in to the Jane Byrne Interchange from I-90, the Jane Addams Tollway. So far, the outbound side of the Kennedy, we have a heavy delay, and that is before Bryn Mawr to Harlem. You've got this overnight construction, and that is blocking the left lane now until 5 a.m. Northbound, the outbound side of the Edens as you approach Tower. We had that earlier crash. Looks like it's still there. Three vehicles involved. It was with injuries and a white Cadillac in the water, and delays around the United Center right now with Ariana Grande concert getting out. So far, the streets around the United Center very tight, including Damon and Ashland. If you're on the outbound side of the Stevenson, you're fine. Dan Ryan outbound, a little slow from Roosevelt to before 18th Street. DuSable Lakeshore Drive looks great. Tollways are good. Northwest Indiana's okay. Next report, 1048 News Radio, 105.9 WBBM.
9: WBBM AccuWeather. The overnight brings in more clouds and the humidity remains in place. Watch for a shower around by daybreak with a low of 68. But those clouds give way to some sun on Thursday, although it stays humid. There could still be a shower in the area with a high of 78, with an evening thunderstorm giving way to a clear to partly cloudy sky Thursday night, but it still stays humid, low 66. I'm AccuWeather meteorologist LaTroy Thornton.
1: Right now at O'Hare, 72, Waukegan, 68, Naperville, 70, along the lakefront, 74 degrees. It's 40 minutes past the hour. Here's Stardate.
10: The Dog Star is just beginning to emerge from the sun's glare in the dawn sky. By tradition, that means we're just getting into the dog days of summer. Sirius is the brightest star in the night sky. It's climbing into view in the morning glow of the brightest star in all the sky, the sun. Sirius is quite low in the east-southeast shortly before sunrise. It's best seen from the southern tier of states, although it'll pull into better view from the northern states over the coming days and weeks. Sirius is also the leading light of the constellation Canis Major, the big dog, so it's known as the Dog Star. And that's where we get the name of this part of summer, the Dog Days. Sirius makes its closest approach to the sun during summer, disappearing for a few weeks in the sun's glare. In ancient times, it returned to view in the morning by early July, just as the weather was reaching its hottest. At the time, it seemed logical to associate the bright star with the sweltering weather. So the people of ancient Greece and Rome named that stifling time of year in the star's honor. Thanks to an effect known as precession, the stars shift position with respect to the sun over the centuries. So Sirius now returns to view a few weeks later than it did thousands of years ago. So the heat is already in full force at northern latitudes. The dog days of summer. Today's program was made possible by Mercer Caverns in Calaveras County in California's historic gold country. More information at mercercaverns.net. For the McDonald Observatory, I'm Billy Henry.
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1: Two former 60 Minutes reporters will be moving from the newsroom to the classroom. The Columbia Journalism School announced that both Scott Pelley and Sharon Alfonsi will serve as journalists in residence for the upcoming academic year. The two reporters lost their positions on the iconic broadcast following a major shakeup engineered by CBS News leader Barry Weiss. As journalists in residence, Pelley and Alfonsi will mentor students, give lectures, and contribute to the Columbia Journalism Review. WBBM News Time, 46 minutes past the hour. Time for sports. In Boston, the White Sox offensive woes continue. They lose on Wednesday to the Red Sox 4-0. The White Sox managed only four hits, and they struck out 14 times. In the WNBA, the Sky held on to a lead in the fourth quarter and beat the Sparks at the Wintrust Arena 95-88. 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
36: 3 years ago, the Bears made a bold decision in the NFL draft. Jalen Carter fell to their slot with the ninth pick. Ryan Poles instead traded back one slot, allowing Carter to the Eagles. He wanted Darnell Wright in Chicago. The Bears believed they had a franchise cornerstone in place with Wright. Now they rewarded him that way. Wright signed a four-year contract extension worth $116 million. He's now the highest-paid right tackle in NFL history. After putting pen to paper, Wright was grateful to how Poles and the Bears have invested in his growth.
37: I mean, it's just I could see even long before, like now, like I was saying, like even long before this financial investment, I knew he was invested in me. I mean, he drafted me first and foremost, so I know he believed in me. So then to see that he puts his foot forward first to even like invest some of the time into me, you know, obviously he's not coaching me, but he's investing more than just being a general manager into me. So I feel like it's I want to pay that back forward.
36: The Bears held light work on Wednesday morning at Hallis Hall, going for nearly 90 minutes in shells. They'll strap on full pads once again for a Thursday morning session. In baseball, the Cubs broke out the brooms on the defending champions. They swept the Dodgers in a 3-game set on the north side. The finale was a 7-6 victory for the Cubs. Shohei Ohtani and Pete Crow Armstrong traded leadoff homers in the first. PCA later connected on a second homer in the game and drove in four. The Dodgers posted 5 in the eighth to cut this game close. Jacob Webb shut the door for save number 6. The Cubs host the Blue Jays in a Thursday makeup from Wrigley Field. That's a 120 start in that one. With sports at 16:46, I'm Chris Sema of 104.3 The Score for News Radio 105.9 WBBM.
1: It's coming up on 48 minutes past the hour with traffic and weather together on the 8s. Right now, reports of all lanes being blocked on the Eisenhower with traffic and weather together on the 8s. Here's Abby Ryan.
2: Oh, right now, if you're on the inbound side of the Eisenhower, it is stacked from 25th past 9th Avenue with a crash the other side. Heavy before 1st to past 9th Avenue. There are reports of a crash there blocking all lanes. If you're on the O'Hare Extension, I-190 headed on the eastbound side, tight past Bessie Coleman over to the Tri-State Tollway ramps. Your outbound Kennedy, definitely heavy from Bryn Mawr over to Harlem. And that is overnight construction on the outbound side. Left lane blocked. Inbound Harlem to Addison, also the left lane blocked. The Kennedy travel times. Inbound, you are looking at a 23-minute ride. Outbound, that is also a 22-minute ride back to the airport. So far, the Eisenhower Expressway, watch out for heavy delays. Inbound, a 44-minute trip in from I-90, outbound 38. It's 34 coming in from Mannheim and 22 on the outbound side back to Mannheim. Dan Ryan inbound approaching Roosevelt. That earlier crash is gone. And if you're on the rest of the roads, Bishop Ford looks decent. Outbound Route 394, we had an earlier crash at Exchange. That's gone too. Rest of the roads, decent. If you're near the United Center, watch out for Ariana Grande concert traffic going on after that concert is let out. Next report, 1058, News Radio 105.9 WBBM.
1: The AccuWeather forecast tonight, mostly cloudy and humid with a couple of showers and perhaps a heavier thunderstorm, a low of 68. Tomorrow, clouds breaking for some sunshine, remaining humid, a shower around and a high of 78. Tomorrow night, a thunderstorm in spots turning clear to partly cloudy and muggy, a low of 66. Right now at O'Hare, 72 along the lakefront, 74 degrees. It's 50 minutes past the hour. Brookfield Zoo Chicago's newest resident has a name, and it's a little cheesy, a little crunchy, and apparently a perfect fit.
3: After receiving nearly 12,000 votes, Brookfield Zoo's newest resident, a rescued Virginia opossum, is officially named Crouton. The young marsupial's missing some fingers and toes, making it hard for him to climb and survive in the wild. But what Crouton lacks in digits, he more than makes up for in flavorful personality. He's now settling in as an animal ambassador, and you can see video of Crouton on WBBM's TikTok and Instagram accounts. Rachel Pearson, News Radio, 105.9 WBBM.
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9: Mortgage rates rose again last week, now at the highest level in a year, averaging 6.81% according to the Mortgage Bankers Association. That's because the war against Iran has pushed the prices of oil, gas, and just about everything else higher. Oil, though, today a little bit lower to around $75 a barrel after Iran and Oman reached a deal to reopen the Strait of Hormuz for the next 2 to 4 months. It is not the deal the U.S. was hoping to make with Iran, but it's a deal we got. And on Wall Street, that took a lot of air out of some earlier gains. At the closing bell, the Dow was 263 points higher at a new record high, up 0.5%. The Nasdaq, though, down 222, almost 0.9% lower. The S&P lost 13. And with more than $100 billion worth of SpaceX shares becoming available to trade tomorrow, and investors not happy about the company spending $18 billion on AI last quarter, those shares tumbled today, down nearly 13%. With business at 23 and 53, from the Bloomberg Newsroom, Tom Busby, News Radio 105.9 WBBM.
1: Coming up, the AccuWeather forecast, the latest in traffic and WBBM headlines. It's 54 minutes past the hour.
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1: It's 10:58. Traffic and weather together on the 8s. Here's Abby Ryan.
2: Right now, Roger, we do have very big delays in the Eisenhower. It is stacked, and that is before 25th. On the inbound side to before 1st Avenue, just past 9th, a bad crash. Right lane is now open. The outbound side, heavy delays right around Des Plaines Avenue or past Harlem to just past 9th Avenue as well. Not sure which way the crash is going. If you could call us, our WBBM, Mercedes-Benz of Hoffman Estates, traffic tip line 855-780 Road. Lots of static and lots

0: of characters on the scanners tonight, and it's hard to hear exactly which way that is going. So, again, 855-780 Road, outbound side of the Kennedy. We've got delays before Bryn Mawr to Harlem and inbound past Canfield on over to Nagel. This all because of overnight construction. Inbound before Harlem to Addison, left lane till 5. Outbound, it is before Nagel to Cumberland and left lane till 5. Next report, 1108, News Radio 105.9 WBBM.
1: The AccuWeather forecast tonight, mostly cloudy and humid with a couple of showers and perhaps a heavier thunderstorm, a low of 68. Tomorrow, clouds breaking for sunshine, remaining humid, a high of 78.
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3: I'm Mallory Vorbroker. The tax fight is growing in Chicago's mayor race.
1: The list of candidates for mayor of Chicago continues to grow. Plus, there are new details regarding the suspect arrested at President Trump's Los Angeles area golf course. More ahead from ABC News. WBBM Sports. The Cubs top the Dodgers. The White Sox are beat by the Red Sox. And the sky outshine the Sparks. WBBM Business. Another record high close for the Dow Jones. WBBM News Time, 11 o'clock.
4: From ABC News, I'm Stephanie Officer. The Trump administration's immigration crackdown saw a record number of deportations in July. ABC's Armando Garcia.
5: 51,000 arrests in July. That is the largest monthly arrest number in DHS history. What we don't know is who is being targeted. Are these people with final orders of removal? Are these people with criminal convictions? What we do know, however, is that this does come as DHS has strengthened their ties with TSA, collaborating to target and arrest people who have overstayed their visas. It is another example of how the Trump administration is not only arresting people at historic levels, but they're also increasing the number of people that are susceptible to deportation.
4: The race for U.S. Senate in Michigan taking shape. On Tuesday night, Democrats in the state chose progressive candidate Dr. Abdul El-Sayed as the party's nomination. ABC's Stephen Portnoy.
6: There was a real effort by El-Sayed today to extend an olive branch and to consolidate the party behind him. Haley Stevens offered her statement of support. El-Sayed himself specifically mentioned his commitment to what he called Jewish safety, saying it's the same commitment he has to the safety of his own daughters, that after making his own antipathy toward Israel and its war on Hamas a central focus of his campaign.
4: Well, you're still basking in summer's glow, but a popular coffee flavor and the season associated with it are just around the corner. ABC's Rebecca Jarvis with a PSL preview.
7: Pumpkin spice and everything nice. But is fall coming too soon, even for lovers of the autumnal drink?
8: I'm still soaking in summer, so I'm like not quite ready.
7: Pumpkin spice is big business for the coffee giants and countless other businesses with pumpkin spice products. One estimate saying that the pumpkin spice market is worth $1.7 billion globally.
4: Beyoncé surprise dropped the Morning Dew remix pack, including this track with husband Jay-Z.
9: No more slow jams, no more R&B.
4: It's expected that it will appear on the 20th anniversary edition of Beyoncé's B-Day album next month. 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
4: Officials at a German airport say they discovered a drone packed with explosives near a Ukrainian cargo jet.
13: The drone was located in a cargo area separate from the passenger terminal. Moments later, police say a DHL cargo plane struck a second unidentified object near that same airport after aborting its landing amid the security scare. The DHL aircraft sustaining minor damage. That incident now also being investigated.
4: ABC's Tom Sufi-Burridge. Australian airliner Jetstar plans on charging passengers for using the overhead compartments next year. The airline says it wants to streamline boarding and improve on-time departures. A day after saying the condition of an injured bald eagle worsened, rescuers ordered a lab workup.
7: The famous bald eagle Jackie has recovered well from anesthesia. That's according to the OJ Raptor Center that has been treating her anemia. Anemia is a condition where the body does not have enough healthy red blood cells to carry oxygen to the body's tissues. The center says that Jackie has gone through a CT scan and a bone marrow biopsy. As you may recall, Jackie is one half of the extremely popular Big Bear Valley Nest Cam duo Jackie and Shadow. Jackie's care team plans to review her test results and says that there is still lab work to be done.
4: Maryland wildlife officials say for the second time in as many weeks, a beaver bit someone in Cunningham Falls State Park. Both beavers were euthanized and now areas of the park are closed off for safety. I'm Stephanie Officer, ABC News.
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1: It's 5 minutes past the hour. Hello, I'm Roger Plummer. Thank you very much for listening. AccuWeather says Thursday clouds breaking for some sunshine and remaining humid. A shower around and a high of 78. Thursday night, a thunderstorm in spots turning clear to partly cloudy and muggy. A low of 66. We'll check the AccuWeather 5-day forecast in 10 minutes. But first, our top local story on News Radio WBBM. At City Hall this week, Chicago Mayor Brandon Johnson is addressing one of the newest candidates in Chicago's mayoral race. WBBM's Mallory Vorbroker reports.
3: Mayor Brandon Johnson is responding to Illinois Secretary of State Alexi Genulius announcing his run for Chicago mayor, touting an agenda that includes fair taxes for all. During his campaign launch on Sunday, the secretary says Chicago should never become a city reserved only for the wealthy.
14: If you've achieved extraordinary success in this city, that makes me happy. Your success is an inspiration to so many people, and I applaud you. But I'm humbly asking you to help and lead in this fight to turn Chicago around.
3: When asked about mayoral candidates using language similar to his so-called millionaire's tax, the mayor tells reporters,
15: "My politics are not motivated by how someone perceives my particular position. But the fact that there are more people who are calling for it, that's a good thing for the people of Chicago and the state of Illinois."
3: Johnson's plan would place a 3% tax on income over $1 million. Genulius has yet to detail his version. The mayor has yet to announce if he's running for a second term. Mallory Vorbroker, News Radio 105.9 WBBM.
1: At the same time, a business owner just announced his fourth bid for Chicago mayor. Multiple reports say Willie Wilson is officially in for the 2027 mayoral race. Wilson has won about 10% of the vote in each election he has run in, far short of what's needed to win, but more than enough to alter the race. Wilson's announcement could complicate Mayor Brandon Johnson's path to finishing in the top two in February 2027, as the two will both vie for black supporters should Johnson declare a re-election campaign. So far, the first-term mayor has dodged the question. Chicago's embattled U.S. attorney is looking to settle the Broadview 6 case once and for all.
16: U.S. District Judge April Perry has accused Attorney Andrew Boutros and his office of, quote, blatant misconduct in the handling of the Broadview 6 case, which crumbled earlier this year and resulted in calls for Boutros to resign. A new more than 50-page court filing from the attorney's office acknowledges mistakes in the case, including grand jury transcript redactions, blaming some on, quote, immense pressure, upheaval, and emotion because of Operation Midway Blitz. It also promises sweeping reforms in light of the failed prosecution and says the court, quote, has been clearly heard and there is no need to do more. The issue may still result in public hearings, especially if attorneys for those formally indicted in the Broadview case involving an ICE vehicle in Broadview last year responded to the filing. Boutros has denied the indictments, mostly against Democratic activists, were politically motivated or encouraged by President Trump. Andy Day, News Radio, 105.9 WBBM.
1: It's 8 minutes past the hour. Traffic and weather together on the 8s as we say good evening to Abby Ryan.
0: Good evening, Roger. If you're on the inbound side of the Kennedy, you've got heavy delays before Harlem to Nagel, and outbound, heavy delays from Bryn Mawr on over to Harlem. It's all because of construction both directions. Inbound Harlem to Addison, left lane till 5. Outbound Nagel to Cumberland, left lane until 5 a.m. Now, the travel time on the Kennedy Expressway, both in and outbound, you are looking at outbound, a 22-minute ride. Inbound, it is a 26-minute ride coming in from the airport to downtown. Now, the Eisenhower is also plagued with some trouble tonight. If you're on the inbound side of the Eisenhower, definitely stacked from 25th to just past 9th. The outbound side, heavy from Des Plaines Avenue or before 1st. On over to 9th as well. Crashes both directions. So far, the inbound side of the Eisenhower

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6: Time 11 minutes past the hour, Governor Pritzker sent a letter to big oil executives calling for answers as to why Illinoisans are, quote, paying exorbitant prices at the pump while the companies report record profits. Governor Pritzker stated that since the beginning of the war with Iran, the price of regular gas in Illinois has risen by more than $1.30 per gallon, averaging $4.34 per gallon across the state, and costing Illinois residents an additional $2 billion so far. Governor Pritzker is calling for leaders at Shell, BP, Exxon, and more to eventually return that profit sustained by the war through price reductions or refunds. A decades-old bridge blamed for worsening flooding along the Kankakee River is finally set to come down.
7: Federal regulators have issued the final permit needed to remove the state line bridge, which has been closed for nearly 30 years. Officials say the low-hanging bridge traps logs and other debris, blocking floodwater and creating drainage problems for nearby farms. The $2.5 million project is expected to begin this fall and wrap up by December. Crews will carefully dismantle the 1926 bridge and store its labeled pieces so it could one day be rebuilt somewhere else. Rachel Pearson, News Radio, 105.9 WBBM.
6: There's good news for the next time you're called for jury duty. 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
4: 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Here's meteorologist LaTroy Thornton.
5: I expect a mostly cloudy and rather humid overnight with a shower for some by sunrise and a low of 68. And there could still be a shower around on Thursday as well. Otherwise, the clouds give way to some sunshine, but it still stays humid with a high of 78. And that humidity remains in place through Thursday night as well. Watch for an evening thunderstorm in a few spots. Otherwise, the sky clears out later Thursday night with a low of 66, leading to a still humid but warmer day on Friday with some sunshine at times and a high of 85. As we head into the start of the weekend on Saturday, we'll have a bit more sun around, but the humidity remains in place with a high once again reaching 85, and the humidity even continues into the day on Sunday. It stays warm with more of a mix of sun and clouds for Sunday and a high of 86. I'm AccuWeather meteorologist LaTroy Thornton.
4: 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Time for sports. In Boston, the White Sox woes continue. They lose again to the Red Sox on Tuesday. It was 14-2. On Wednesday, they lose 4-0 and manage only 4 hits. However, because the Guardians continue to lose, the White Sox still are in first place and have a 3-game lead over Cleveland. And in the WNBA, the Sky beat the Sparks 95-88. Camila Cardoso, Natasha Cloud, and J.C. Sheldon all lead the Sky with 15 points each. 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
6: It was quite a turnaround for the Bears on offense in Ben Johnson's first season at the helm. They ranked top 10 in both scoring and production while Caleb Williams emerged into a budding star at quarterback. This is Johnson's offense, but he needs help by his side. That was Declan Doyle last season, a key figure as offensive coordinator. Now Doyle is leading the Ravens offense and Johnson has a new top lieutenant on that side of the football. Press Taylor is getting another chance as an NFL offensive coordinator. He sure is grateful to be back in this role now with the Bears.
7: I'm really excited for the opportunity. You know, I don't know if that's something that comes along a lot in this league, getting a second chance to be an offense coordinator. I'm grateful for the opportunity to work with Ben and the staff. I think the greatest thing about being here is the staff, the people around me that I'm working with, the offensive line coaches, the receiver coaches. I mean, I could go up and down our entire list of offensive coaches that I get a chance to work with. And then just being here, being a part of this organization, the alignment from top to bottom, from Ryan through Ben, throughout the coaching staff, the support staff around here, it's been incredible. So grateful for the opportunity, plan to make the most of it.
6: The Bears went for nearly 90 minutes on a cloudy Wednesday morning. They'll strap on the full pads for Thursday in Lake Forest. The preseason opener is less than 10 days away. In baseball, the Cubs swept away the defending champion Dodgers. They earned a 7-6 win in the series finale at Wrigley Field. Pete Crow Armstrong strengthened his MVP case with 2 home runs on the afternoon. The Blue Jays visit on Thursday for a makeup at 1:20. Then it's off to Kansas City for the Cubs. With sports at 16:46, I'm Chris Emma, 104.3 The Score for News Radio, 105.9 WBBM.
4: It's coming up on 18 minutes past the hour with traffic and weather together on the 8th and the Healthy Minute. Right now, the latest on the roads, including crashes on I-290. Here's Abby Ryan.
8: Right now, Roger, I-290 headed on the inbound side of the Eisenhower before 25th, heavy to 5th, which is just past 9th and before 1st. If you're on the outbound side of the Eisenhower, it is tight before 1st Avenue to past 9th. Crashes both ways, but it sounds like they're in the clearing stages. Still heavy delays. The inbound side of the Eisenhower, that travel time from I-90 on in, you're looking at 42, outbound a 38-minute ride headed back to I-90, 34 in from Mannheim, and 22 on the outbound side back to Mannheim. Rest of the roads, the inbound side of the Eden's okay. If you're on the Kennedy inbound, you have heavy delays from before Harlem to Nagel, and then outbound, it is from Bryn Mawr over to Harlem. Overnight construction, both directions, it is the left lane either way you go now through 5 a.m. Inbound side of the Kennedy, O'Hare to downtown, that is a 25-minute ride. The outbound side of the Kennedy, you're looking at a 21-minute ride headed back to the airport. So far, the Stevenson looks great. Dan Ryan, 2, I-57, Bishop Ford, 394, and I-80, all quiet. Tollways look great, and Northwest Indiana's fine. Next report, 1128, News Radio 105.9 WBBM.
4: The AccuWeather forecast tonight, mostly cloudy skies, humid with a couple of showers and perhaps a heavier thunderstorm, a low of 68. Tomorrow, clouds breaking for some sunshine, remaining humid, a shower around and a high of 78. Right now, at O'Hare, 72, along the lakefront, 74 degrees. It's 20 minutes past the hour. Our top story this hour, cash is still king in Illinois after Governor Pritzker signs a law requiring most retailers to still accept cash payments. We'll have much more on this story coming up at 31 minutes past the hour.
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10: 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The new service, which starts October 5th, will replace the luxury motor coach currently used by American to shuttle passengers between the two airports. According to the airline's website, the flights will take about an hour and 15 minutes. 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
17: A mixed day on Wall Street. Stocks got an early boost from strong earnings at obesity drug maker Eli Lilly and from Disney, thanks to Toy Story 5 and adding more streaming TV subscribers. But after Iran and Oman reached a deal on a new shipping lane in the Strait of Hormuz without the U.S. being involved, stocks headed lower. At the close, the Dow was up 263 points at a new record high. The Nasdaq, though, down 222, with SpaceX shares tumbling more than 13%. The S&P lost 13. LIV Golf is not dead yet. The Upstart Pro Golf League, which competes against the PGA, lost funding from Saudi Arabia, but says it just struck a financial deal with a new unnamed investor and has gotten interest from over a dozen minority partners, keeping that league alive. And the private equity firm Bain Capital has agreed to buy the Gong Cha bubble tea chain, which has 240 locations in the U.S., 2,200 worldwide. No terms were disclosed. With business at 23 and 53 from the Bloomberg Newsroom, Tom Busby, News Radio 105.9 WBBM.
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0: traffic and weather together on the 8s. Here's Abby Ryan.
1: We still have some delays going on around the United Center, just lingering delays, and that's following the Ariana Grande concert tonight. The inbound Kennedy, heavy before Harlem to Nagel, and outbound before Bryn Mawr to Harlem. There is overnight construction both directions in that same stretch. Inbound Kennedy before Harlem to Addison, it's the left lane till 5. Outbound, you're looking at Nagel to Cumberland, left lane also until 5. Now, the Kennedy inbound O'Hare into downtown, 25-minute ride. Outbound, you are looking at 22 back to the airport. So far, the Eisenhower is almost completely back to normal. We still have a slight delay, and that is from 9th Avenue to before 1st. That earlier crash has all but been cleared out of the way. Inbound travel time on the Eisenhower from I-90 to Jane Addams Tollway into the Jane Bird Interchange. We're looking at a 33-minute ride. Outbound is okay. Stevenson looks great. 25 to and from I-355 and DuSable Lakeshore Drive. Your Kennedy Express lanes are closed now through 5 a.m. And the outbound Eisenhower, Jane Bird Interchange to Racine, you've got two left lanes blocked until 5 a.m. Dan Ryan, I-57, Bishop Ford, 394, I-80, all clear. The expressways look good in Northwest Indiana, including 8094, I-65, and your Indiana Toll Road. Next report, 1138, News Radio 105.9 WBBM.
0: The AccuWeather forecast tonight, mostly cloudy and humid with a couple of showers and perhaps a heavier thunderstorm possible, a low of 68. Tomorrow, clouds breaking for some sunshine and remaining humid, a shower around and a high of 78. Then tomorrow night, a thunderstorm in spots turning clear to partly cloudy and muggy, a low of 66. Right now at O'Hare, 71, Midway 72, Rockford 69, Joliet 72, along Chicago's lakefront 74 degrees.
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0: It's 30 minutes past the hour. Hello, I'm Roger Plummer. Thank you so much for tuning in. These are the top stories on News Radio WBBM. Business owners in Illinois may need more than a credit card reader under a new law. Illinois' House Speaker is speaking out following criticism of his office's handling of sexual harassment allegations.
3: This is Rachel Pearson. A potentially deadly, drug-resistant fungus is spreading across the U.S., with Illinois reporting hundreds of cases.
0: Plus, a second Mexican fast food chain is removing its jalapenos amid a salmonella outbreak in more than 25 states. WBBM Sports, the Cubs beat the Dodgers 7-6 at Wrigley Field. The White Sox lose to the Red Sox 4-0 in Boston. And the Sky topped the Sparks 95-88 at Wintrust Arena. WBBM Business, the Dow Jones closes with another record high, moving up 263 points, while the NASDAQ dropped 222 points, and the S&P 500 finished down 13 points. AccuWeather says for Thursday, clouds breaking for some sunshine, remaining humid, a shower around and a high of 78. Then Thursday night, a thunderstorm in spots turning clear to partly cloudy and muggy, a low of 66. WBBM News Time, 31 minutes past the hour. Cash is once again king in Illinois under a new law.
4: The measure signed into law by Governor J.B. Pritzker requires retailers that have employees handling in-person transactions to accept cash for purchases under $500. Businesses that don't comply could face fines. The law does not apply to self-checkout machines, overnight sales, membership-only businesses, or purchases made by phone or online. The new law takes effect in 2028. Mallory Vorbroker, News Radio 105.9 WBBM.
0: Illinois House Speaker Emmanuel Chris Welch has apologized for his interactions with a former staffer, the same staffer who brought sexual harassment allegations against former Representative Harry Benton. Welch told Capital News Illinois that he was not aware how his conduct appeared until reading a Chicago Tribune article last month that described how he reacted to the staffer's social media post by using heart eyes, and later invited her to a bar through an encrypted app, which she stated made her feel uncomfortable. The House Speaker's apology comes amid intense scrutiny over his office's handling of complaints of sexual harassment by ex-Representative Benton and a legislative inspector general report that was made public last week. Federal health officials are tracking thousands of cases of a drug-resistant fungus that can be difficult to treat.
3: Candida auris has been detected in 23 states this year, including 366 cases in Illinois. Texas and Michigan have reported even higher totals. The yeast spreads most often in healthcare facilities and poses the greatest danger to patients with breathing tubes, catheters, or compromised immune systems. Most infections are treatable, but CDC research found nearly all samples tested were resistant to commonly used antifungal drugs. Officials say the growth in cases has slowed since 2022. Rachel Pearson, News Radio, 105.9 WBBM.
0: A deadly home explosion in southern Illinois on Tuesday is under investigation. ABC's Morgan Norwood has the story.
5: The blast rocked an entire neighborhood in the town of Energy, Illinois, just after 7 p.m. First responders racing to the scene. Flames erupting from an open gas line as they combed through the wreckage, finding one person dead and multiple other buildings in the neighborhood damaged.
0: The person who died has not been identified. Another restaurant chain is removing jalapenos from the menu amid a salmonella outbreak. Qdoba has joined Chipotle in removing the pepper from its locations. The Mexican food chain sources its peppers from Coast Citrus Distributors, which is at the center of a salmonella investigation by the Centers for Disease Control and Prevention. At least 345 people across 27 states, including Illinois, have tested positive for the strain of salmonella in question, 36 of whom have been hospitalized. We're getting more details on the suspect arrested near Trump National Golf Club in Rancho Palos Verdes, California this weekend. Search warrants showed the 38-year-old had a modified assault rifle, hollowed point bullets, and some concerning writings. ABC's Kana Whitworth tells us more about the suspect, Janine John Tail.
6: ABC News now confirming that suspect served two tours in the Middle East with the Marines. And while authorities have not directly linked this suspect to the president, they're calling this more than a coincidence. And sources familiar with these alleged writings call some of them nonsensical.
0: The 38-year-old Janine John Tail was charged with several felonies, including second-degree robbery and possessing a prohibited firearm. Coming up, the latest in traffic and weather, WBBM News Time, 35 minutes past the hour.
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0: Thank you to our listeners for the following gasoline prices in Haynesville. The Mobil on Belvedere and Haynesville is selling gas for $3.94 per gallon. And in Grays Lake, the BP on Barron and Lake is selling gas for $3.99 per gallon. If you see a great gasoline price, please give us a call at 312-409-GASS. That's 312-409-4277. It's 38 minutes past the hour. Traffic and weather together on the 8th, including some road work delays on the Kennedy. Here to tell us more, Abby Ryan.
1: We do have delays on the Kennedy, pretty much in the same spot. Outbound, it's from Bryn Mawr to Harlem, and inbound, it's past Harlem on over to Foster. That is overnight construction both ways, blocking that left lane now until 5 a.m. Kennedy on the inbound side, that is an 18-minute ride, outbound 17 back to the airport. The rest of the roads, not too bad if you're on the in or outbound side of the I.

0: And Howard, it is back to normal. Things are fine. We do have construction tonight outbound Jane Byrne Interchange to Racine. It is the two left lanes now until 5 a.m. plus the exit ramp to the outbound Ryan closed until 5 a.m. So far, if you're on the Kennedy Expressway, watch out for the express lanes shut down tonight until 5 a.m. I-55 northbound at US 52, the right lane blocked now through midnight. And southbound US 52 on I-55, left lane overnight until 5 a.m. Next report, 1148 News Radio 105.9 WBBM.
1: WBBM AccuWeather. The overnight brings in more clouds and the humidity remains in place. Watch for a shower around by daybreak with a low of 68. But those clouds give way to some sun on Thursday, although it stays humid. There could still be a shower in the area with a high of 78, with an evening thunderstorm giving way to a clear to partly cloudy sky Thursday night, but it still stays humid, low 66. I'm AccuWeather meteorologist LaTroy Thornton.
2: Right now at O'Hare, 71, Midway, 72, Lake Zurich, 69, Carroll Stream, 68, Orland Park, 70, along Chicago's lakefront, 74 degrees. WBBM News Time, 40 minutes past the hour. Portillo's has announced that it will be laying off dozens of corporate staff amid lower sales. The announcement Wednesday stated that the chain will be cutting about 18% of its 140 employees at the Oakbrook headquarters at 2001 Spring Road. The company also cut some field management roles, but the layoffs are not affecting restaurant workers. Portillo's CEO Brett Patterson stated the layoffs will help the hot dog chain expand nationally outside of Illinois. Another candidate is entering the race for Evanston mayor after Daniel Biss leaves office in 2 months to run for Congress.
3: Stephanie Mendoza credits Evanston's nonprofits, early childhood education programs, and neighbors for helping her since she moved to the city as a teenager from Tennessee. She's been elected twice as city clerk and would be Evanston's first Latina mayor if elected. In announcing her candidacy, the 33-year-old says she wants to make sure every family has the same opportunities she has had. Biss announced he'll step down October 18th, leaving the way for a special election that has drawn candidates including Jeff Borini, who lost to Biss last year, and former Alderwoman Ann Rainey. Nancy Hardy, News Radio 105.9 WBBM.
2: Crosstalk and confusion appear to be contributing factors in that scary moment when the presidential helicopter and a passenger jet shared the skies over Washington, D.C. Here's ABC's Gio Benitez.
4: The FAA says that the two aircraft were never on a collision course and that President Trump was never in danger. But obviously, the fact that a passenger jet took off when the airspace should have been cleared raises very serious concerns here.
2: According to ATC Audio, President Trump's helicopter, Marine One, issued at least two warnings, but it was over a shared audio channel. Both the FAA and the NTSB are investigating. A federal judge on Wednesday threw out Alex Murdaugh's civil lawsuit against former clerk Becky Hill.
5: Murdaugh argued that Hill violated his rights to a fair trial by making comments to jurors that impacted their deliberations. That misconduct led the South Carolina Supreme Court to throw out his double murder conviction in May. Following that ruling, Murdaugh argued that Hill should pay him $600,000 in legal fees that he incurred because of the trial. But in a ruling Wednesday, Judge Richard Gergel said the lawsuit suffered a, quote, fatal flaw because Murdaugh would have still had to pay for his lawyers regardless of Hill's misconduct. Murdaugh is scheduled to be retried over the murder of his wife and son this coming April. Peter Harlambous, ABC News.
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6: As water levels get lower and lower in the Danube River, rare artifacts are emerging. Ships belonging to Nazi Germany's Black Sea Fleet, deliberately sunk in 1944 to slow the Soviet advance in the final months of the war, have been uncovered. At least 20 World War II wrecks are now viable. Also, woolly mammoth bone fragments have been discovered on a riverbed near Bulgaria. Officials say the bones date back all the way to the Ice Age. It's 46 minutes past the hour. Time for WBBM Sports. In Boston, the White Sox lose again to the Red Sox, this time 4-0. The White Sox manage only 4 hits and strike out 14 times. And in the WNBA, the Sky topped the Sparks 95-88 at Wintrust Arena. 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
8: The Dodgers have been the gold standard of baseball, a modern dynasty seeking the sport's first three-peat in nearly 3 decades. They are led by a two-way star in Shohei Ohtani, who is seeking his 5th MVP award. The Cubs are coming for their crown. They finished off the series sweep at Wrigley Field, claiming the finale 7-6. Pete Crow Armstrong continued his MVP push with 2 homers and 4 runs knocked in. PCA and the Cubs are after Ohtani and those Dodgers.
9: Just having your name in the same conversation as someone as profound as he feels... It's awesome, and it's a nice nod. So, it's cool. But yeah, you mentioned the team thing. Like I would feel much more accomplished taking them down at some point.
8: The Cubs and Blue Jays play a Thursday makeup game at 1:20 from Wrigley Field. Then they'll head off to Kansas City for 3 games with the Royals. Newcomers Kevin Gausman and Clay Holmes are set to make their Cubs debuts here soon. The Bears held a light workout for nearly 90 minutes on Wednesday morning in Lake Forest. Linebacker TJ Edwards was back on the field after a weak sideline with a calf injury. And the Akron football program is set to unveil an unprecedented promotion this season. One lucky season ticket holder will get the chance to serve as offensive coordinator for the Zips' first drive of a game against Robert Morris. Adding to that, each referral for season tickets will register as another entry into this contest. The winner will work with head coach Joe Moorhead to design those plays. With sports at 16:46, I'm Chris Emma of 104.3 The Score for News Radio, 105.9 WBBM.
6: It's coming up on 48 minutes past the hour with traffic and weather together on the 8s. Right now, the latest on the roads this Wednesday night. Here's Abby Ryan.
10: All right now, Roger, we do have a couple of lingering delays as far as construction it goes. Actually, they just disappeared. Slow on the outbound Kennedy approaching Harlem. That's it. Overnight road work, left lane until 5 a.m. If you're on the rest of the roads, Eisenhower looks great. It is a 31-minute ride between I-90, the Jane Addams Tollway, and the Jane Bird Interchange, or Stevenson, 25 to and from I-355 and DuSable Lakeshore Drive. Eden's looks good. The Eden Spur is okay, too. Dan Ryan, 15 minutes. I-57, the Bishop Board, both under 15 minutes, too. 394 is okay. If you're on I-80 through Joliet, Manuka, even through New Lenox, no problems to report. 80-94, I-65, and the Indiana Toll Road clear to Saville Lakeshore Drive. just slow both ways approaching the light of Chicago. 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
6: The AccuWeather forecast. Tonight, mostly cloudy and humid with chances of showers and perhaps a heavier thunderstorm. A low of 68. Tomorrow, clouds breaking for some sunshine, remaining humid with a shower around and a high of 78. Tomorrow night, a thunderstorm in spots, turning clear to partly cloudy and muggy with a low of 66. And Friday, partly sunny, humid and warmer, a high of 85. Right now, at O'Hare, 71, Midway, 72, along the lakefront, 74 degrees. WBBM News Time, 50 minutes past the hour. A major sports auction features some Air Jordan flair.
11: Perusing the extensive catalog at the 2026 Leland Summer Classic Auction reveals some Michael Jordan memorabilia. The item expected to bring in the most money, a 1996 Flair Showcase Basketball Legacy Collection card with bidding at nearly $50,000. Also on the auction block, baseball from MJ's past, a Birmingham Barons 1994 game-used bat. Bidding for that bat began at about $15,000. Lou Gehrig, Hope Solo, Shohei Ohtani, Jerry Rice, Andre Dawson, and Wilt Chamberlain, among other names with items at the auction, which runs through August 15th. Andy Day, News Radio, 105.9 WBBM.
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17: Americans love getting their food delivered. DoorDash posting an earnings beat after the closing bell and raising its profit forecast for the year thanks to a burst in subscribers getting their dinners and groceries brought right to their doors. Earlier on Wall Street, stocks lost a ton of early steam as hopes fizzled out for a deal between the U.S. and Iran to reopen the Strait of Hormuz. Iran did, however, reach a deal to reopen that waterway with Oman for the next 2 to 4 months. But strong earnings from Eli Lilly, Disney, and others was enough to power the Dow 263 points higher to a new record close. The Nasdaq lost 222 on a sell-off in SpaceX shares after it spent way too much on AI last quarter, $18 billion. The S&P lost 13 on the day. And the Amazon-owned robo-taxi service Zoox will begin charging fares for the first time next week for rides in Las Vegas, not yet for rides in San Francisco. With business at 23 and 53 from the Bloomberg Newsroom, Tom Busby, News Radio 105.9 WBBM.
6: Coming up, the latest in traffic, weather, and headlines. 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
6: It's 11:58, traffic and weather together on the 8th. Abby Ryan, thanks for all the reporting.
10: You're welcome, Roger. The Kennedy inbound before Harlem to Addison, your left lane blocked until 5 a.m. Outbound Randolph to Augusta, it's the left lane till 1, then the 2 left until 5. Nagel to Cumberland, the left lane until 5 a.m. Your express lanes are closed right now. Outbound side of the Eisenhower, I-290, Jane Byrne Interchange to Racine, The two left blocked until 5, and the exit ramp to the outbound Ryan closed until 5 a.m. too. Outbound Stevenson, I-55, Kedzie to Pulaski. It is the 2 right until 5 a.m. LaGrange to the Tri-State, 2 right until 5 a.m. You get traffic and weather together. 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
6: The AccuWeather forecast overnight, mostly cloudy and humid. Chances of showers or a thunderstorm, a low of 68. And tomorrow, clouds breaking for some sunshine, remaining humid, a shower around, a high of 78.
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11: This is Andy Dane. Attorney Andrew Boutros is looking to close the controversial Broadview 6 case for good.
6: A new candidate enters the race for mayor of Chicago. Plus, we're learning more about the suspect arrested at President Trump's Los Angeles area golf course. More ahead from ABC News. WBBM Sports, the Cubs top the Dodgers. The White Sox are beat by the Red Sox, and the Sky outshine the Sparks. WBBM Business, another record high close for the Dow Jones. AccuWeather says for Thursday, clouds breaking for some sunshine and remaining humid, a shower around and a high of 78. 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
0: From ABC News, I'm Stephanie Officer. The New Mexico property Jeffrey Epstein once owned is now at the center of a lawsuit. The state's attorney general sues the DOJ, claiming they're refusing to hand over necessary records.
1: Torres accused the Department of Justice of obstructing his office's investigation into the crimes committed at the sprawling ranch Epstein once owned in New Mexico. He says his office requested unredacted Epstein files 10 times to assist their investigation. But the Department of Justice has only turned over a fraction of the requested records. He asked a federal judge in Washington to declare the withholding of records unlawful and forced the Department of Justice to provide his office with access to unredacted Epstein files. The DOJ says they're complying with the law and that turning over the records may violate the privacy of victims. Peter Haralambos, ABC News.
0: A Marine Corps veteran in custody after he was spotted allegedly scoping out President Trump's California golf club twice, just days before his high-profile visit. ABC's Kana Whitworth.
2: Authorities now say the suspect first visited the golf club last Friday, wearing an earpiece and taking photographs and videos of the federal agents. The suspect visiting Trump's golf club again Sunday, when officials say he told federal agents he worked for the State Department and was at the course for a security detail, claiming he had a loaded gun in his car. Those federal agents calling local law enforcement who took Taylor into custody.
0: Taylor is facing federal and state firearm charges as investigators search for a motive. At least one person is dead, several others injured in an apartment explosion in the Bronx, New York City, Wednesday. Fire Commissioner Lillian Bonsignore says the fire started on the third floor, reached 5 alarms, and included a collapse.
3: There was a total of 11 patients. 7 of them were civilians. 4 of them were firefighters.
4: You can take
0: 30 years after comedian Tommy Davidson left his indelible mark on Martin as Varnell Hill, he's getting his own spinoff, The Varnell Hill Show. It'll focus on the fictional talk show host trying to stay relevant. It drops September 1st on Paramount Plus. You're listening to ABC News.
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0: A new court filing shows the Trump administration paid a milestone $100 billion in tariff refunds through July.
1: The Trump administration owes a total of $166 billion to thousands of American businesses who pay the tariffs that were struck down by the Supreme Court. While companies are beginning to get those refunds, most consumers aren't seeing that money go back into their pockets, even though they paid higher prices because of the tariffs. The Nonpartisan Tax Foundation estimated that Trump's first round of tariffs cost the average American household $700 last year. Even with the Supreme Court striking the tariffs down, Trump is still attempted to use other tools

0: to impose tariffs on nearly all imported goods. Peter Haralambos, ABC News.
1: Water levels in Lake Mead and Lake Powell are so low, federal officials say they're approaching records. Drought and exceptionally low snowpack are hurting several Colorado River Basin reservoirs. A rude awakening in Orange County, California, where a 22-year-old lost control of his Tesla.
2: Car careening some 20 feet down that embankment, slamming into multiple homes, debris shattering windows, and on one home there were tire marks spotted 10 feet up. While many people were in the homes at the time, none of them were injured. Investigators say the 22-year-old driver suffered a medical emergency and lost control.
1: ABC's Trevor Ault. The NFL exhibition season kicks off Thursday night with Carson Beck making his professional debut. The Arizona Cardinals face the Carolina Panthers in the Hall of Fame game in Ohio. I'm Stephanie Officer, ABC News.
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5: It's 12:03 on Wednesday afternoon, August 5th. Good afternoon. 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Chicago-based Portillo's has named an executive at Olive Garden parent Darden Restaurants to its management team. We'll get the latest in our next segment. But first, helping grandchildren financially can be rewarding, and there are smart ways to build financial confidence without creating a sense of entitlement. Joining us to discuss is Sherry Greco-Rikas, Regional Director of EP Wealth in Chicago, also author of Maximize Your Return on Life. Sherry, thank you for joining us today. Now, does this mean if you're a grandparent, you have to attach some strings to that $20 you put in the birthday card?
6: I don't know if you need to attach some strings, but you can kind of impart your values to the kids by maybe rewarding them for things that are important to you.
5: And what are some smart strategies for helping your grandchildren financially while at the same time making sure they get your values along with your financial support?
6: Yeah, and thanks, Rob. I kind of break this into two categories. So if we start with children under the age of 18, or actually 16, you know, those children, you can, you know, if grades or education is important to you, a lot of people use grades. But some things that I was thinking about when you asked the question, health, you know, maybe health is really important. Maybe there's some reward if the grandchild does some kind of steps per day or does some kind of fitness or acts of kindness. Maybe the family does a volunteer project. You're helping others and maybe there's some reward for the child as well. Chores is also one that I sometimes see rewards for children. But, you know, if you can show the children that it's not just the money, but if it's health or acts of kindness, they're not only monetarily helping themselves, but they feel good. They're feeling good with their body. They're taking care of themselves. So those are some great incentives. Obviously, grades is one that always comes to the top. But when you look at kids that are over 16, this is something that I've done with my children, and I know a lot of my clients and grandparents do, is they match their W-2 for their child. So child gets a job when they're 16. They work at the local ice cream parlor. Maybe they make $400 over the summer or through the years. The grandparent or parent can match that money, put it in a Roth IRA, which grows tax-free, not tax-deferred like a regular IRA, and that there is a long, long time horizon. And I always say this is the best gift that your grandkids or kids will appreciate in 60 years. And not only will they have the Roth, but it's a way of showing them compounding, how time is on their side, and also maybe talk with them about the investments in the Roth. So it's a bonus. They can start learning a little bit about investing.
5: And it also seems one other place in which grandparents really want to help their grandkids financially. I mean, obviously, college tuition is a big one. Another one is youth sports, which grow more expensive by the year, the fees, the equipment. And maybe grandma and grandpa could toss a couple of bucks into equipment fees or other incentives as they grow in that particular activity.
6: Exactly. And And really, it's, you know, we always say in our family, it's, you know, we don't love you anymore if you win. We don't love you any less if you lose. We love you all the same. And I think that that's the message that the grandparents, if they support the sports attitude, if the child has a good attitude, maybe they'll support a little more. But it also really helps the parents, because I think we talked about this last week. You know, the fall time coming up can be very expensive, especially with the sports and the equipment or the music or the instruments.

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5: Traffic and weather together on the 8th. I'm Abby Ryan with a look at your overnight road work. Inbound Kennedy before Harlem to Addison. Left lane scheduled to close till 5 a.m. Outbound Kennedy, Randolph to before Augusta. Two left blocked until 5. Nagel to Cumberland, it's the left lane till 5. Express lanes on the Kennedy closed overnight until 5 a.m. Eisenhower outbound I-290 from the Jane Byrne interchange to Racine. Two left blocked till 5. Exit ramp to the outbound Ryan closed until 5 a.m. too. Stevenson outbound, Kedzie to Pulaski. The two right lane scheduled to close until 5 a.m. LaGrange to the Tri-State, it's the two right until 5 a.m. I-55 in Will County, southbound I-55 at US 52, left lane blocked overnight till 5 a.m. WBBM AccuWeather forecast overnight, cloudy with a low of 70 degrees. Later today, humid, possible shower, and a high of 77 degrees. You get traffic and weather together. 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
8: Portillo's has named a longtime Olive Garden executive as chief financial officer, continuing the company's leadership overhaul and turnaround strategy. Joining us on the Village of Bedford Park business line, reminding you to bring your business home, is R.J. Hadavi, head of analytical research at the foot traffic analysis firm Placer AI. R.J., thank you for joining us today, and tell us a little bit about Kevin Kalachak, who is the longtime executive at Darden Restaurants, which is Olive Garden's parent company, and some of the challenges that he faces coming into this new job.
9: Yeah, I think Kevin's actually a great choice for Portillo's. He's had experience across Darden's whole portfolio, and you mentioned Olive Garden's a part of that, but Longhorn Steakhouse and many other brands are part of that as well. And he's had executive roles that really included oversight into a lot of those different brands. And I think having that wealth of experience will help him for all the unique challenges that Portillo's brings. In terms of the challenges that he's facing, and right now looking at visitation trends for Portillo's, I'd say it's kind of generally in the middle of the pack. We're seeing year-over-year declines, but that's not too dissimilar to what we've seen across the broader restaurant industry. I think the biggest challenge is, outside the Chicago market, there's been mixed response to Portillo's. Some markets are doing okay, but some of the earlier markets they targeted, Texas, for example, there's still some struggles. There's competition. There's changes in consumer behavior. And I think what Kevin brings is a wealth of experience in a lot of these markets that they've expanded to. And I think that'll give him a leg up as he integrates himself into the role.
8: Are these struggles that Portillo's is experiencing as they have this national expansion, are these typical for a local or regional favorite as they try to build a national footprint?
9: Yes, it is pretty common. What we do see is that, it is a struggle for brands who have a loyal following in their home market. That second and third market you move to are often the most difficult. Consumers don't know that brand as well. They don't have that same brand attachment that we see with other brands. So that can be a challenge. It's not to say that it can't be overcome. We certainly have seen some brands start out very local and become

0: national favorites. But it is a challenge, and I think that's one of the things that Kevin will certainly bring to the table, is helping them adapt and understand not only the menu in these new markets, but just operationally what needs to be done, as well as have a good feel for the competitive set in each one of these markets. And I think that'll be really interesting to watch and see how things what initiatives and how he works with leadership to bring around different changes in the business.
1: We in Chicago, RJ, of course, are intimately familiar with what Portillo's brings to the table, pun intended. Beef sandwiches, the chocolate cake, and the chocolate cake milkshakes. Those are the Portillo's calling cards. But how does that slot in to the nationwide quick service restaurant offerings?
0: Yeah, I think at the end of the day, in addition to the menu, which you accurately portrayed in terms of what's made them special, I think it's operations too. They're one of the more efficient operators when it comes to drive-through efficiency, and I think that is certainly something that we've seen, at least post-pandemic. A large percentage of the transactions in the QSR sector are conducted through the drive-through, and with that expertise, I think that helps. I do think that they may have to look at some menu changes in certain markets to appeal to a local audience. But I do think, again, this is something that Kevin's had some experience with in terms of operating across a wide number of brands, across a wide number of geographies, and certainly can help to lend his insights to the leadership team in that front as well.
1: Now, RJ, I'm sure a quick search of Wikipedia could reveal more answers, but that turn from local favorite to national brand, not very many people have pulled it off. Off the top of my head, I could think of Dunkin' Donuts and In-N-Out Burger, which is owned by a family, and even In-N-Out has not gone very far outside of the West Coast.
0: Yeah, it is certainly harder to do, to build that into a national presence. And that's the same thing across the broader retail landscape, too. We see it in the grocery category as well, where certain regional players kind of stay in their local territories and don't really move much beyond that. But I do think there's an opportunity here. And I think the big thing is that we have seen so much migration, so many people moving to different parts of the country. That includes Chicagoans. And with that familiarity, there will be an opportunity to find people who know your brand in different markets. So I think it's just a matter of kind of finding the right real estate, finding the right markets and the right fit. I think it can be done, and I think they certainly still have a pretty nice expansion story ahead of them.
1: RJ Hottaby, head of analytical research at the foot traffic analysis firm Placer AI, thank you for joining us today.
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2: Jenny Hall is CEO of Beyond Hunger in Oak Park.
3: 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We have dietitians on staff and benefits access, so helping people sign up for SNAP, RTA rides, and Medicaid.
4: And here we are on a Saturday, and you're very busy.
3: Very busy. We have seen record numbers. Last Saturday, we served 422 households, which is about 1,200 individuals, and it's the most we've ever served in our entire history. A real feeling of scarcity right now, and we're just trying to make sure we have enough so that we can serve the people that are coming.
1: That's what we call a WBBM News Radio difference maker. Stories of people stepping up and making a real impact. And in neighborhoods across Chicago, the places that bring us together have stories too. Made in Chicago is about the small businesses and the local dreams that shape the streets we live on, providing opportunities and helping our communities grow.
5: It's canning day at Aris Cider House Brewery and Restaurant in Old Irving Park.
6: We have a blush cider, which is our two different types of cherry cider.
5: Aris co-owner Michelle Foyk says everything from canning to keg filling to cider processing is done in-house. And after 3 years of work, Aris opened for business in 2018, becoming the first woman-owned brewery in Illinois. Foyk says they take a culinary approach to cider while still making them easy to drink.
6: One of the things that we like to do is show people that it's an introductory cider. We always want to be able to say, hey, you know those Granny Smith apples that you eat at home? Well, this actually tastes like a Granny Smith apple.
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7: Traffic and weather together on the 8th. I'm Neil Fiorito, and here is a look at overnight construction on the Kennedy if you're driving inbound before Harlem to Addison. Work in the left lane. The outbound Kennedy between Randolph and Augusta, work in the two left lanes. Nagel to Cumberland, work scheduled in the left lane. No express lanes overnight. The Eisenhower, scheduled work outbound from the Jane Byrne interchange to Racine in the two left lanes. The Stevenson outbound, Kedzie to Pulaski, work in the two right. From the Grange Road to the Tri-State, work in the two right lanes as well. In Will County, expect delays on I-55 southbound near US 52, work in the left lane. On the Dan Ryan inbound, 83rd to 76th, work in up to three right lanes. 57 inbound before 127th, work in the two left. The AccuWeather forecast overnight, heavy thunderstorms, low 68. Thursday, humid, maybe a shower, high near 80. Get traffic and weather together on the 8th. 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
8: Many people hear about 401ks and Roth IRAs either at open enrollment time or onboarding or on this program, but they aren't sure what they are or how they work. Joining us to explain the key differences is Chris Everett, fiduciary planner and president, Everett Wealth Solutions in Forest Park. Chris, thank you for joining us today on the Noon Business Hour. Let's break down the difference between a 401k and a Roth IRA for the uninitiated.
9: Of course. Well, both accounts are retirement vehicles, number one. 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
9: Okay, well, let's talk about the differences between a pre-tax 401k and an after-tax or tax-free Roth. Let's start with the 401k. If you take advantage of your employer-sponsored 401k contributions, they come right off the top of your paycheck, so you're lowering this year's taxable income. And in 2026, you can defer $24,500. unless you're 50 or older, then you can add an additional $8,000 catch-up for a total of $32,500. But if you're between the ages of 60 through 63, you get a super catch-up of $11,250 for a total of $35,750. And there's no income limit, so even high earners can participate fully. And then, of course, the employer match. But the trade-off, every dollar comes out taxable in retirement. And required minimum distributions start at 73. Unless you were born after 1960, then it shoots up to 75. You know, the IRS is eventually going to collect their share. And I think what's worth flagging, this year, if your prior year Social Security wages topped $150,000, then your age-based catch-ups that I just told you about must go into the Roth portion of that 401k. Now, can I talk about the Roth IRA difference?
8: Yes, very quickly.
9: You open it yourself, no employer needed, any custodian, any time. 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The 2026 limit is $7,500. Unless you're over 50, then you can add an extra $1,100 for a total contribution of $8,600. Do you know after 59 and a half and once the account has been open for 5 years, withdrawals are entirely tax-free, the growth included, and you never have to worry about required minimum distributions down the road that can keep compounding. Your contributions, not your earnings, actually can also come out anytime, tax and penalty-free. Even the flexibility of a 401k doesn't give you that. Of course, income limits apply. Eligibility begins to phase out between $153,000 and $168,000 for single filers. And if you're married, between $242,000 and $252,000. Really, the deciding question is, do you expect to be in a higher or a lower tax bracket in retirement? If you think higher, then generally a Roth IRA is a great idea. Pay the tax today at cheaper rates.
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10: After Paramount Skydance this week posted far stronger than forecast results for the just-finished quarter, the object of its affection opens its books today. Warner Brothers Discovery, which Paramount is trying to acquire for $110 billion, is expected to post its fourth straight quarter of losses, with the loss of NBA programming hurting the company's results in particular. One bright spot, if you can call it that, delayed litigation from parties trying to stop the Warner acquisition, mean Paramount could be forced to pay a $650 million fee. Beer giant Molson Coors reports earnings today, and it's expected to post its ninth straight quarter of declining sales volume as consumers, especially young adults, increasingly opt for non-alcoholic beverages, a category into which Molson Coors has thus far struggled to expand. That broader trend should give a boost to Monster Beverage, which also reports today and is expected to deliver record quarterly earnings and revenue. With business news at 23 and 53 from the Bloomberg Newsroom, Andrew O'Day, News Radio 105.9 WBBM.
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16: Traffic and weather together on the 8th. I'm Abby Ryan with a look at your overnight road work. I-57 inbound before 127th, two left lanes scheduled to close until 5 a.m. Dan Ryan inbound 83rd to 76th. You've got three right blocked until 5 a.m. Also, the exit ramp to 76th closed until 5 a.m. Northbound Tri-State 294, 75th to the Hinsdale Oasis, two left closed until 5 a.m. Southbound 294 at Ogden, right lane blocked till 5, past Ogden to the Stevenson. It's up to three right lanes blocked till 5 with a two right until 6 a.m. 355 southbound past I-55 to 159th, two right until 5 a.m. Both ways north of 127, the right lane till 6 a.m. WBBM AccuWeather forecast overnight, cloudy, low 70. Later today, humid, possible shower, a 77. You get traffic and weather together. 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
18: Good afternoon. I'm Rob Hart. 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The markets are mixed. Joining us with the latest in what's moving Wall Street is Gary Kaltbaum, President, Kaltbaum Capital Management, and Fox News business contributor based in Orlando. Find him online at GaryK.com. Gary, thank you for joining us today. And a little bit of a breather for the markets after two strong days this week.
19: Yeah, not for the Dow, though. You got a couple of big Dow names having good days. And just remember, very price-weighted there. So you can have the Dow up 440, but the S&P flat today. But we've had a good move. Very simple. And we've talked about it before. Oil prices are down 20% over the last so-and-so amount of days because it looks like, I think, maybe, possibly, could be, they're going to open up the strait. And that's good news. And because of that, interest rates came down, gives rise to the market. And I have to tell you, earnings have been pretty good along the way, and hopefully it continues.
18: Let's zoom in on earnings, especially the first SpaceX quarterly report yesterday. And their stock was down about 7%. They did beat. However, it seems like there's some investor concern about just their AI spend.
19: Well, I call it valuations, simple as that. They brought it out at a ridiculous valuation. They ran it up for a couple of days, and now you're getting back a little bit to reality. And as I speak, they still have a $1.6 trillion market cap with, I think, now about $20 billion in revenues and still losing money. So at the moment, it's just too high priced. If they grow leaps and bounds, it eventually won't be too high a price. I think Palantir is the same way also. That had a good earnings report and the stock had a good move, but it's still way down from the highs because of valuation. But if you keep growing, you work yourself into it and things will eventually get better. I think SpaceX will grow big time. Just I'm going to avoid right now on the stock.
18: Well, it does really seem like the big question regarding SpaceX is what exactly is SpaceX? What is their core business? Because the real moneymaker for them is Starlink, the satellite internet company, and they are spending a lot of money on AI. And it seems like the street is waiting for the Starship to actually leave dry dock because that's the heavier rocket that can launch heavier satellites with greater capability into orbit.
19: Yeah, and look, Starlink is going to grow big time. I think Elon Musk came out and said he wants to have visitors to the moon and pay for that. There's all kinds of places I think he's going to go with this. I actually think there's going to be a lot of revenue streams that we don't even know about just yet. And I also think eventually they'll probably do some sort of merge with Tesla. Whether that helps or not, I don't know. Again, it's a matter of do you want to take out a $5 bill and trade it in for $2? And I've been saying since day one, if this company was just selling pipes, it'd probably be a $20 stock. So it's just got to work itself into it. There's too much hype because it's space. And you always got to be careful of hype. I remember when Rivian came public, they brought it out at a market capitalization. Even though no sales, the capitalization was near GM and Ford that had $300 billion in sales. So you just got to read the fine print sometime and be smart about it. And again, if they grow like they say they will, eventually this thing will get going.
18: Gary Kulpbaum, President Kulpbaum Capital Management, Fox News business contributor based in Orlando. Thank you for joining us today on the Noon Business Hour. Coming up next in Personal Finance Wednesday, while making sure your generosity doesn't put you in financial dire straits.
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1: Traffic and weather together on the 8th. I'm Neil Fiorito with Lookin' Overnight Construction, starting on the Kennedy outbound from Randolph to before Augusta. Expect road work in the two left lanes, and the express lanes plan to be closed overnight as well. Work scheduled on the Eisenhower outbound from the Jane Byrne interchange to Racine in the two left lanes. Also schedule construction to be aware of on the Stevenson if you're driving outbound between Kedzie and Pulaski in the two right lanes. LaGrange Road to the Tri-State work in the two right lanes as well. In Will County on I-55 South at 52 work in the left lane. The Dan Ryan inbound near 76th working up to three right lanes. Get traffic and weather together on News Radio 105.9 WBBM.
2: WBBM AccuWeather. The overnight brings in more clouds and the humidity remains in place. Watch for a shower around by daybreak with a low of 68. But those clouds give way to some sun on Thursday, although it stays humid. There could still be a shower in the area with a high of 78, with an evening thunderstorm giving way to a clear to partly cloudy sky Thursday night, but it still stays humid, low 66. I'm AccuWeather meteorologist LaTroy Thornton.
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18: It's Personal Finance Wednesday. Helping family and friends feels generous, but without financial boundaries, good intentions can jeopardize your own long-term financial security. Joining us to discuss the cost of being nice is Jonathan Shankman, President and Chief Investment Officer of Park Bridge Wealth Management in New York. Jonathan, thank you for joining us today on the Noon Business Hour. How can you put guardrails in place, Jonathan, to make sure that you don't give till it hurts?
3: Well, the most important thing is to understand your own financial picture and to know what you need to do in order to be successful and reach your own financial goals. And you should not be giving of yourself and of your assets unless you know you're financially secure. And if you do give too much, then it leads to a situation where your gift just ends up you needing to be supported by loved ones like your children if you give too much of yourself.
18: Now, on the one hand, this is a simple math problem, Jonathan, but this is also an affair of the heart as well. And how can you make sure that, for lack of a better word, you put your emotions on the shelf and really just look at the numbers and not the sentiment?
3: Well, I think the most important thing when giving to loved ones is to add a little bit of friction within the process. So what that means, if you want to give a gift for a down payment on a house, a wedding, to help someone start a business, first of all, make sure you're not giving more than 5% of your nest egg. This way, if things go south, things don't work out, you still you have 95% of your assets that are protected from this. But also, you got to make sure the other party has skin in the game. So if you're going to co-sign on a loan or if you're going to give a gift, make sure the other party has started a business before, has had income. Or if you're giving a gift, let them put some of the money up as well. If somebody has no skin in the game, it's easier for them to blow other people's money. That's what I would say to keep yourself safe.
18: And then what are some things that you need to have in order before you start helping relatives financially in the examples that you cite? I mean, the first one is protect your retirement, which you outlined before, and put some skin in the game. But also, maybe you can talk them into accepting a loan as opposed to a check from you.
3: Yes, a loan could be very, very tricky, especially within a family with family members, because if you're going to have a family get-together and gathering, it makes the Thanksgiving meal much more awkward if somebody on the other side of the table has not has owed you money, has not paid you back. What I would say is get an attorney involved when it comes to lending money. This way they could just formalize their relationship and set up a payment schedule so everybody's held accountable in that regard. That would be the first thing I would do, especially with lending money.
18: And when you talk about setting up a payment schedule, it sounds like you should work out a contract or outline expectations in writing to avoid any miscommunication in the future.
3: That's exactly it. Everything is laid out on a piece of paper. A lawyer's involved. It's notarized. And it sounds, when you bring that up to a family member, they may be turned off by it. But in order to protect yourself, you need to make sure that everything is formalized. This way, it increases the probability of you getting paid back, and it holds the other person accountable. And I think that's essential, especially if you're lending money to someone who you're very close with.
18: And I'm sure, Jonathan, you and many other people who are listening can think of scenarios where one relative helps another, or one friend helps another financially. There is a miscommunication, and then that leads to bad feelings that could potentially blow up families or blow up friendships. So it really makes sense to be careful now to avoid an extremely messy situation in the future.
3: That's exactly correct. What I often advise clients, to be frank, is that don't even get involved in a loan if you don't have to. If you can, just make it a gift and assume you're never, ever going to get that money back in your mind. This way, it keeps the relationship intact, which is much more important in some respects than the financial aspect. You want your family to remain intact. You want to be on good terms with people. Let it be a gift if you're able to do that. And then this way, if things don't work out, you already wrote it off on your mind to begin with, so it won't hurt you financially. And I would say if you can't afford to just write it off and give it as a gift, then don't get involved in the first place. Be upfront with them and say, frankly, from a financial perspective, I wish I could do this, but I can't afford to do it. And that's a much safer situation to be in.
18: Jonathan Schenkman, President and Chief Investment Officer of Park Bridge Wealth Management in New York. Thank you for joining us today on the Noon Business Hour. Join us this time for Technology Thursday tomorrow. And still to come, the latest Toy Story film catapults Disney to a big quarter.
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16: Traffic and weather together on the 8th. I'm Abby Ryan with a look at your overnight road work. 8094 eastbound, I-65 to before Ripley. The right lane scheduled to close until 7 a.m. I-80 eastbound, center to Richards. Left lane till 5 a.m. Westbound I-80 before Harlem. It's the left lane till 5, Richards to center, left lane till 5 a.m. 355 Veterans Memorial Toll Road southbound past I-55 to 159th. Two right blocked until 5 a.m. Both ways north of 127th, the right lane till 6 a.m. 294 northbound 75th to the Hinsdale Oasis. Two left closed until 5 a.m. Southbound 294 at Ogden. Right lane till 5 past Ogden to the Stevenson. The three right until 5. WBBM AccuWeather forecast overnight. Cloudy, low 70 degrees. Later today, humid, possible shower, high 77 degrees. You get traffic and weather together. 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
18: 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And once again, Old Reliable is powering Disney in its most recent quarter. And by that, I mean the Toy Story franchise, Chuck. It's a hit for at the box office, but also a hit for Disney shareholders.
19: Well, it's a hit for their merchandise business, too. I mean, the movie has surpassed $1 billion in global box office and is showing the Disney synergy with their media properties and their film properties. This quarter was the best quarter in the last 20 for the company's consumer products division, and naturally they're selling a whole lot of Toy Story merchandise. So, you know, when the machine is working, it can work pretty well at Disney, and this obviously flows over to the theme parks, which are up 3% revenue-wise. They had a pretty good quarter coming off of a not-so-great quarter the last quarter. And so, you know, they had things, the momentum was clearly in the right direction, and I think they're helping their cause by streamlining some of their media streaming business there, where they're going to restructure a little bit and sell one of their divisions. So it was a good quarter, and the stock's reaction to it kind of lets you know, hey, this was a good quarter, as opposed to, you know, a company coming out with supposedly earnings that beat estimates and the stock goes down. The stock's up almost 4% right now. So this was clearly a good quarter and a good second quarter for the new CEO.
18: Disney is selling 50% of its stake in A&E for an estimated $1.2 billion, and that's a sign of the times in the cable television business, Chuck. But the broadcast historian in me also notes that A&E was ABC's first entry into the cable television arena over 40 years ago. It was the Arts Channel way back when, but that chapter comes to a close.
19: Well, it does. I mean, they're a victim of, you know, cord cutting, whatever you want to call it, where people have moved to streaming. And, you know, they plan to use those funds, I think, to continue to buy back shares. And they've been a pretty aggressive repurchaser of their stock. And they plan to continue to do that. And that will, you know, help fuel per share earnings growth as you have fewer shares out there. And the company did say that they expect per share earnings to grow double digits for 2026 and 2027, and I think that's another factor that's probably helping the stock a bit today.
18: And then, of course, someone who just got off a Disney cruise, Chuck, and my social media is now nothing but Disney cruise videos. They have a fleet of cruise ships taking to the seas, not only in the U.S., but in Singapore as well.
19: Yeah, I think that's kind of an underappreciated aspect of their entertainment division and their parks division is their cruise business, which and you can, you can probably tell, Rob, they're not giving those cruises away cheap. So I think that's a pretty nice business for Disney. And again, it's synergistically, it makes perfect sense given all the things that they have built around experiences, and that's just one more experience, and that seems to be doing pretty well for them.
18: Chuck Carlson, CEO of Horizon Investment Services, thank you for joining us today.
20: Even amid inflation fear and related economic worry, consumers aren't being deterred by higher hotel prices and airfare, at least enough to cancel their travel plans. Expedia Group has raised its annual sales forecast. The Hotels.com owner now expects a revenue increase of 9-10% this year. The updated view puts Expedia on track for its strongest growth since 2023. This report, plus the similarly strong news earlier this week from rival Booking.com, signals that the travel industry is weathering geopolitical upheaval and other challenges. DoorDash has issued a profit forecast ahead of analyst expectations, citing a boom in paid subscribers who are ordering takeout and groceries more frequently. But there's one not-so-bright spot. Earnings per share fell short of forecast, and the reason is a familiar one: heavy spending on AI tools. DoorDash says it now plans to put more money into its in-house robotics efforts to build delivery robots and drones. With business news at 23 and 53 from the Bloomberg Newsroom, Andrew O'Day, News Radio 105.9 WBBM.
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14: Traffic and weather together on the 8th. I'm Neil Fiorito with a look at overnight construction on the tollways beginning on the Tri-State northbound. 75th to the Hinsdale Oasis, work in the two left lanes. Work scheduled southbound on the Tri-State as well at Ogden in the right lane. Near the Stevenson, working up to three right lanes overnight. Work scheduled on the Veterans Memorial Tollway southbound past I-55 to 159th in the two right lanes, and on both sides around 127th, work in the right lane. Expect delays in the southwest suburbs on I-80, eastbound Center to Richards, road work in the left lane, westbound before Harlem, work in the left, and Richards to Center, work in the left lane. We're looking at some road work to expect on the Kennedy outbound near Augusta in the two left, no express lanes overnight. The AccuWeather forecast for your overnight hours. The thunderstorms will be heavy with a low of 68. Thursday, humid, maybe a shower, high near 80. Traffic and weather together, News Radio 105.9 WBBM.
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3: From ABC News, I'm Stephanie Officer. The Trump administration's immigration crackdown saw a record number of deportations in July. ABC's Armando Garcia.
4: 51,000 arrests in July. That is the largest monthly arrest number in DHS history. What we don't know is who is being targeted. Are these people with final orders of removal? Are these people with criminal convictions? What we do know, however, is that this does come as DHS has strengthened their ties with TSA, collaborating to target and arrest people who have overstayed their visas. It is another example of how the Trump administration is not only arresting people at historic levels, but they're also increasing the number of people that are susceptible to deportation.
3: The race for U.S. Senate in Michigan taking shape. On Tuesday night, Democrats in the state chose progressive candidate Dr. Abdul El-Sayed as the party's nomination. ABC's Stephen Portnoy.
5: There was a real effort by El-Sayed today to extend an olive branch and to consolidate the party behind him. Haley Stevens offered her statement of support. El-Sayed himself specifically mentioned his commitment to what he called Jewish safety, saying it's the same commitment he has to the safety of his own daughters. That after making his own antipathy toward Israel and its war on Hamas a central focus of his campaign.
3: Well, you're still basking in summer's glow, but a popular coffee flavor and the season associated with it are just around the corner. ABC's Rebecca Jarvis with a PSL preview.
6: Pumpkin spice and everything nice. But is fall coming too soon, even for lovers of the autumnal drink?
7: I'm still soaking in summer, so I'm like not quite ready.
6: Pumpkin spice is big business for the coffee giants and countless other businesses with pumpkin spice products. One estimate saying that the pumpkin spice market is worth $1.7 billion globally.
3: Beyoncé surprise dropped the Morning Dew remix pack, including this track with husband Jay-Z.
8: No more slow jams, no more R&B.
3: It's expected that it will appear on the 20th anniversary edition of Beyoncé's V-Day album next month. You're listening to ABC News.
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3: Officials at a German airport say they discovered a drone packed with explosives near a Ukrainian cargo jet.
11: The drone was located in a cargo area separate from the passenger terminal. Moments later, police say a DHL cargo plane struck a second unidentified object near that same airport after aborting its landing amid the security scare. The DHL aircraft sustaining minor damage. That incident now also being investigated.
3: ABC's Tom Sufi-Burridge. Australian airliner Jetstar plans on charging passengers for using the overhead compartments next year. The airline says it wants to streamline boarding and improve on-time departures. A day after saying the condition of an injured bald eagle worsened, rescuers ordered a lab workup.
12: The famous bald eagle Jackie has recovered well from anesthesia. That's according to the Auger Raptor Center that has been treating her anemia. Anemia is a condition where the body does not have enough healthy red blood cells to carry oxygen to the body's tissues. The center says that Jackie has gone through a CT scan and a bone marrow biopsy. As you may recall, Jackie is one half of the extremely popular Big Bear Valley Nest Cam duo Jackie and Shadow. Jackie's care team plans to review her test results and says that there is still lab work to be done.
3: Maryland wildlife officials say for the second time in as many weeks, a beaver bit someone in Cunningham Falls State Park. Both beavers were euthanized and now areas of the park are closed off for safety. I'm Stephanie Officer, ABC News.
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13: It's 5 minutes past the hour. Hello, I'm Roger Plummer. Thank you so much for listening. AccuWeather says Thursday, clouds breaking for some sunshine and remaining humid. A shower around and a high of 78. Thursday night, a thunderstorm in spots turning clear to partly cloudy and muggy. A low of 66. We'll check the AccuWeather 5-day forecast in 10 minutes. But first, our top local story on News Radio WBBM. The local U.S. Attorney's Office is looking to put the controversial Broadview 6 case to bed for good. WBBM's Andy Dane has more.
14: A lengthy court filing this week from attorney Andrew Boutros acknowledges mistakes were made in the case against several Democratic activists who were accused of impeding an ICE vehicle in Broadview last year before the case fell apart, in large part over accusations the indictment was politically motivated. Boutros has denied those allegations, though the new filing says the case, quote, involved irregularities during a time of immense pressure, upheaval, and emotion in the district because of Operation Midway Blitz. It also acknowledges mistakes in redacting grand jury transcripts. Prosecutors say they are implementing major changes and that, quote, there is no need to do more. Those formally indicted in the Broadview case could now respond to the filing, and public hearings involving Boutros and others may follow. Andy Day, News Radio, 105.9 WBBM.
13: As the Chicago mayoral race heats up, one campaign issue is emerging as a front runner.
15: Mayor Brandon Johnson is reacting to candidates in the 2027 race for Chicago mayor backing higher taxes on the wealthy, telling reporters it's always been the political class that has lagged in terms of the ability to actually carry out the hopes and aspirations of working people.
16: I think the key to all of this is, though, it's like, what are people willing to do to ensure that that happens, right? I mean, it's appropriate during a sort of heightened political season to take positions that are popular.
15: Newly declared mayoral candidate, Illinois Secretary of State Alexi Janulius, says he also supports what he calls tax fairness for all.
17: Chicago should never become a city reserved only for the wealthy. It must remain a city where working people who do everything right can afford to live, raise a family, and build a great future.
15: The mayor isn't willing to say whether he'll run for a second term or not.
16: I will make a decision really soon.
15: Mallory Vorbroker, News Radio 105.9 WBBM.
13: At the same time, there is a new but familiar name on the list of candidates running for Chicago mayor. Multiple reports say businessman Willie Wilson is officially in the 2027 mayoral race. This will be the fourth time Wilson has thrown his hat in the ring for mayor. Wilson has been largely self-funding in every mayoral election since 2015 and each time has won about 10% of the vote. Wilson is best known for becoming one of the first black McDonald's franchise owners and for giving away millions of dollars worth of free gas for Chicagoans. And November 3rd is more than just election day. It's decision day for your neighborhood. From the people who represent us to the taxes you pay, your vote dictates what comes next. Get the facts and the analysis you need with Election Central on WBBMNewsRadio.com. It's 8 minutes past the hour.
18: Traffic and weather together on the 8th. I'm Abby Ryan with a look at your overnight road work. Inbound Kennedy before Harlem to Addison. Left lane scheduled to close till 5 a.m. Outbound Kennedy, Randolph to before Augusta. Two left blocked until 5. Nagel to Cumberland, it's the left lane till 5. Express lanes on the Kennedy closed overnight until 5 a.m. Eisenhower outbound I-290 from the Jane Byrne interchange to Racine. Two left blocked till 5. Exit ramp to the outbound Ryan closed until 5 a.m. too. Stevenson outbound Kedzie to Pulaski. The two right lane scheduled to close until 5 a.m. LaGrange to the Tri-State. It's the two right until 5 a.m. I-55 in Will County, southbound I-55 at US 52, left lane blocked overnight till 5 a.m. WBBM AccuWeather forecast overnight, cloudy with a low of 70 degrees. Later today, humid, possible shower and a high of 77 degrees. You get traffic and weather together. 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
19: Somewhere there's a river rushing through the woods while someone rushes through their day. 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
1: WBBM News Time, 11 minutes past the hour. We're learning more about the man charged in two separate murders of two teenage girls. 21-year-old Anthony Nunnally was in court on Wednesday for two counts of first-degree murder. Cook County prosecutors say in 2025, Nunnally shot his 17-year-old girlfriend, Gabriella Arellano, after he began feeling paranoid that Arellano was going to betray him to a rival gang. In 2024, 19-year-old Sarah Evans was found shot several times. Prosecutors allege that Nunnally had threatened another girlfriend by pulling up a memorial service news clip of Evans and telling her he would do the same thing to the girlfriend that he did to Evans. Nunnally had been ordered held during trial. A long-awaited flood control project along the Indiana-Illinois state line is moving forward.
2: The state line bridge over the Kankakee River will be removed after the project received its final federal approval. Crews plan to use two cranes to lift the decommissioned bridge from the river before taking it apart piece by piece. Officials say the structures repeatedly collected heavy debris and held back high water during flood season. Work on the $2.5 million removal scheduled to start this fall, with the historic bridge components preserved for possible reconstruction. Rachel Pearson, News Radio, 105.9 WBBM.
1: A Chicago man has been charged with murder nearly 5 years after he allegedly shot and killed a man in the River North neighborhood. Chicago police say 31-year-old Rashawn Warr has been charged with first-degree murder in connection to the death of a 33-year-old man in September in the 800 block of North Orleans Street. Warr has also been charged with one count of unlawful use of a weapon. Warr is scheduled to appear in court on Thursday. The Hammond Teachers Union is organizing a boycott of BP as the company's lockout of refinery workers in Whiting approaches 5 months.
3: The Teachers Federation says in a statement, "We urge our members, their families, and people across Northwest Indiana and the Chicagoland area to boycott all BP and Amoco gas stations." The union says it stands in solidarity with the 800 members of the United Steelworkers Local 71 and calls on BP to end the lockout. It accuses the company of union busting. A statement from the company says it respects the teachers' right to express their views and understands that many want to see this matter resolved, and that includes BP. Mike Krauser, News Radio 105.9 WBBM.
1: Coming up, the AccuWeather forecast and sports. 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
1: It's 15 minutes past the hour. 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Here's meteorologist LaTroy Thornton.
7: I expect a mostly cloudy and rather humid overnight.

0: overnight with a shower for some by sunrise and a low of 68. And there could still be a shower around on Thursday as well. Otherwise, the clouds give way to some sunshine, but it still stays humid with a high of 78. And that humidity remains in place through Thursday night as well. Watch for an evening thunderstorm in a few spots. Otherwise, the sky clears out later Thursday night with a low of 66, leading to a still humid but warmer day on Friday with some sunshine at times and a high of 85. As we head into the start of the weekend on Saturday, we'll have a bit more sun around, but the humidity remains in place with a high once again reaching 85, and the humidity even continues into the day on Sunday. It stays warm with more of a mix of sun and clouds for Sunday and a high of 86. I'm AccuWeather meteorologist LaTroy Thornton.
1: It's 16 minutes past the hour. Time for WBBM Sports. The offensive woes continue for the White Sox in Boston. After scoring just two runs on Tuesday, on Wednesday they were shut out 4-0. Now with more sports, here's 104.3 The Score's Chris Emma.
2: The Dodgers have been the gold standard of baseball, a modern dynasty seeking the sport's first three-peat in nearly three decades. They are led by a two-way star in Shohei Ohtani, who's seeking his fifth MVP award. The Cubs are coming for their crown. They finished off the series sweep at Wrigley Field, claiming the finale 7-6. Pete Crow Armstrong continued his MVP push with two homers and four runs knocked in. PCA and the Cubs are after Ohtani and those Dodgers.
3: Just having your name in the same conversation as someone as profound as he feels... It's awesome, and it's a nice nod. So, it's cool. But yeah, you mentioned the team thing. Like I would feel much more accomplished taking them down at some point.
2: The Cubs and Blue Jays play a Thursday makeup game at 1:20 from Wrigley Field. Then they'll head off to Kansas City for three games with the Royals. Newcomers Kevin Gausman and Clay Holmes are set to make their Cubs debuts here soon. The Bears held a light workout for nearly 90 minutes on Wednesday morning in Lake Forest. Linebacker TJ Edwards was back on the field after a weak sideline with a calf injury. And the Akron football program is set to unveil an unprecedented promotion this season. One lucky season ticket holder will get the chance to serve as offensive coordinator for the Zips' first drive of a game against Robert Morris. Adding to that, each referral for season tickets will register as another entry into this contest. The winner will work with head coach Joe Moorhead to design those plays. With sports at 16:46, I'm Chris Emma of 104.3 The Score for News Radio 105.9 WBBM.
1: It's coming up on 18 minutes past the hour with traffic and weather together on the 8s and the Real Estate Minute.
4: Traffic and weather together on the 8s. I'm Neil Fiorito, and here is a look at overnight construction on the Kennedy if you're driving inbound before Harlem to Addison. Work in the left lane. The outbound Kennedy between Randolph and Augusta work in the two left lanes. Nagel to Cumberland work scheduled in the left lane. No express lanes overnight. The Eisenhower scheduled work outbound from the Jane Byrne Interchange to Racine in the two left lanes. The Stevenson outbound Kedzie to Pulaski work in the two right. From the Grange Road to the Tri-State work in the two right lanes as well. In Will County, expect delays on I-55 southbound near US 52 work in the left lane. On the Dan Ryan inbound, 83rd to 76th, work in up to three right lanes. 57 inbound before 127th, work in the two left. The AccuWeather forecast overnight, heavy thunderstorms, low 68. Thursday, humid, maybe a shower, high near 80. Get traffic and weather together on the 8s. 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
1: It's 20 minutes past the hour. Our top story this hour, if you are summoned for jury duty, a newly signed law requires most employers still pay you for your missed day of work. We'll have much more on this story coming up at 31 minutes past the hour.
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9: Americans love getting their food delivered. DoorDash posting an earnings beat after the closing bell and raising its profit forecast for the year thanks to a burst in subscribers getting their dinners and groceries brought right to their doors. Earlier on Wall Street, stocks lost a ton of early steam as hopes fizzled out for a deal between the U.S. and Iran to reopen the Strait of Hormuz. Iran did, however, reach a deal to reopen that waterway with Oman for the next 2 to 4 months. But strong earnings from Eli Lilly, Disney, and others was enough to power the Dow 263 points higher to a new record close. The Nasdaq lost 222 on a sell-off in SpaceX shares after it spent way too much on AI last quarter, $18 billion. The S&P lost 13 on the day. And the Amazon-owned robo-taxi service Zoox will begin charging fares for the first time next week for rides in Las Vegas, not yet for rides in San Francisco. With business at 23 and 53 from the Bloomberg Newsroom, Tom Busby, News Radio 105.9 WBBM.
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10: You know, people notice a smile before just about anything else. And when you feel good about yours, it changes everything. Hey, how you doing? It's me, Stickman, and there was a time that I didn't love mine. 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
12: 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Chicago and Illinois are heading into a pivotal midterm election with decisions that will shape everything from public safety and transit funding to taxes, schools, and the future of downtown. And WBBM News Radio will be everywhere the story unfolds. You'll hear directly from the candidates, the power brokers, and the people most affected, from the neighborhoods of Chicago to the suburbs and across the state. We go beyond the headlines to break down what's really at stake and what it means for you.
13: J.B. Pritzker.
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16: Illinois is less affordable because of J.B. Pritzker.
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13: 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In the months ahead, WBBM will deliver in-depth candidate profiles, exclusive interviews, and clear, concise analysis you can trust. When political ads flood the airwaves, we break them down. What's accurate, what's misleading, and why it matters. From City Hall to

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7: AccuWeather forecast for the rest of today. Drenching thunderstorms that can produce damaging winds and cause flash flooding.
8: When you're on the go, in the city, or just planning out your day, you need a weather forecast you can rely on. At WBBM News Radio, we understand how quickly things can change in Chicago. Bright and sunny one minute, storm clouds rolling in the next. That's why we bring you traffic and weather together on the 8th every 10 minutes, every day, no matter what. It's not just a forecast, it's a plan for your day.
9: Strong to severe thunderstorms moving through the area, possibility of tornadoes as
10: rain
9: well.
10: And some thunder with some severe weather possible.
11: Stay weather aware. We are expecting thunderstorms to rapidly develop. These storms could be
12: informed of potential weather that's coming.
13: Know what to plan for the rest of the day, what you can and can't do.
14: 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Is it gonna rain? Is it gonna snow?
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8: 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And when it comes to traffic, we know every minute matters.
17: How are the roads, Neil?
18: A lot of traffic, especially coming into downtown. We'll start with the Eden, just getting to the junction. You're at 50 minutes.
8: Our experienced traffic reporters monitor every major highway, side street, and construction zone. 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Accidents, delays, travel times, it's all there every 10 minutes like clockwork. 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Traffic and weather together on the 8th. 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
19: Traffic and weather together on the 8th. I'm Abby Ryan with a look at your overnight road work. I-57 inbound before 127th, two left lanes scheduled to close until 5 a.m. Dan Ryan inbound 83rd to 76th. You've got three right blocked until 5 a.m. Also, the exit ramp to 76th closed until 5 a.m. Northbound Tri-State 294, 75th to the Hinsdale Oasis, two left closed until 5 a.m. Southbound 294 at Ogden, right lane blocked till 5, past Ogden to the Stevenson. It's up to three right lanes blocked till 5 with a two right until 6 a.m. 355 southbound past I-55 to 159th, two right until 5 a.m. Both ways north of 127, the right lane till 6 a.m. WBBM AccuWeather forecast overnight, cloudy, low 70. Later today, humid, possible shower, a 77. You get traffic and weather together, News Radio 105.9 WBBM.
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20: It's 30 minutes past the hour. Hello, I'm Roger Plummer. Thank you for tuning in. These are the top stories on News Radio WBBM. Governor Pritzker signed a law that requires most employers to ensure those summoned for jury duty will get their full day's pay. We're hearing from Illinois House Speaker Chris Welch following criticism regarding his office's handling of sexual harassment complaints.
21: This is Nancy Hardy. An early morning crash on the tollway sends a minivan up in flames, leaving two people dead.
20: Plus, the race for U.S. Senate in Michigan is taking shape. WBBM Sports. The Cubs beat the Dodgers 7-6 at Wrigley Field. The White Sox lose to the Red Sox 4-0 in Boston. And the Sky topped the Sparks 95-88 at Wintrust Arena. WBBM Business. Another record high close for the Dow Jones, which rose 263 points, while the NASDAQ dropped 222 points and the S&P 500 finished down 13 points. AccuWeather says for Thursday, clouds breaking for some sunshine and remaining humid, a shower around and a high of 78. Thursday night, thunderstorm in spots, turning clear to partly cloudy and muggy with a low of 66. WBBM News Time, 31 minutes past the hour. A new law guarantees pay for jurors in Illinois. WBBM's Mallory Vorbroker reports.
1: Illinois workers called for jury duty will now receive their full regular pay while they serve, effective immediately. Until now, employers had to allow time off but didn't have to pay. The new measure signed into law by Governor J.B. Pritzker applies to employees who are legally summoned and give their proper notice. Businesses with 25 or fewer employees are exempt. Mallory Vorbroker, News Radio 105.9 WBBM.
20: Illinois House Speaker Emmanuel Chris Welch has apologized for his interactions with a former staffer, the same one who brought sexual harassment allegations against former Representative Harry Benton. Welch told Capital News Illinois that he was not aware how his conduct appeared until reading a Chicago Tribune article last month that described how he reacted to the staffer's social media post with heart eyes and later invited her to a bar through an encrypted app, which she stated made her feel uncomfortable. The House Speaker's apology comes amid intense scrutiny over his office's handling of complaints of sexual harassment by ex-Representative Benton and a legislative inspector general report that was made public last week. Illinois State Police are investigating a deadly crash on the tollway in Aurora early on Wednesday. WBBM's Nancy Hardy has more.
21: Two people died at the scene, state police say, near Eola Road in the eastbound lanes of the tollway. They were involved in a crash at about a quarter to one between a white minivan and a sedan. Troopers say one of the cars was fully engulfed in flames when they arrived. Video from the scene showed the minivan with severe damage. Police investigated for more than 5 hours before reopening all lanes. Nancy Hardy, News Radio 105.9 WBBM.
20: The CDC has detected hundreds of cases of a deadly fungus in Illinois. As of July 18th, health officials are reporting 503 cases of Candida auris in the state. The CDC says it's a type of yeast that can cause severe illness and spreads easily among those who are very ill in healthcare facilities. It can cause a wide range of infections from skin infections to more severe life-threatening infections such as bloodstream infections. Nearby in the Midwest, Michigan reports 706 cases of the Candida auris fungus. The 2026 race is taking shape after a progressive candidate wins the Democratic Party nomination for U.S. Senate in Michigan. ABC's Jay O'Brien has the story.
3: A major victory for progressives, Dr. Abdul Al-Sayed winning the Democratic nomination in the country's most watched Senate primary. But now comes the hard part. Al-Sayed setting out to unite Democrats and independents around their shared interests.
16: I hope that you'll join this movement now.
3: Al-Sayed's former opponent, Congresswoman Haley Stevens, quick to endorse him, calling him a dedicated Michigander, adding, I am proud to offer my support.
20: His Republican rival, former Congressman Mike Rogers, has called Al-Sayed, quote, an extremist. Investigations are underway after a close call in the sky involving President Trump's helicopter.
17: Marine One had left the White House with the president on board and was approaching Reagan National Airport near Washington Tuesday. It's an apparent violation of safety procedures put in place after last year's mid-air collision between an airliner and an Army helicopter in the same area. 67 people were killed. In this case, the airplane that took off was climbing above Marine One as the helicopter approached, so the two aircraft were not on a collision course. The FAA says the air traffic controller was in contact with both the commercial pilot and Marine One pilot at the time. The White House emphasizes President Trump was never in any danger. Ed Donahue, Washington.
20: Coming up, the latest in traffic and weather, and Stardate talks about the dog days. It's 35 minutes past the hour.
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24: Beyond Hunger is a food pantry, but we also offer a drive-through, and we have a home delivery program that serves Austin and Oak Park, as well as nutrition education. We have dietitians on staff and benefits access, so helping people sign up for SNAP, RTA rides, and Medicaid.
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24: Very busy. We have seen record numbers. Last Saturday, we served 422 households, which is about 1,200 individuals, and it's the most we've ever served in our entire history. A real feeling of scarcity right now, and we're just trying to make sure we have enough so that we can serve the people that are coming.
22: That's what we call a WBBM News Radio difference maker. Stories of people stepping up and making a real impact. And in neighborhoods across Chicago, the places that bring us together have stories too. Made in Chicago is about the small businesses and the local dreams that shape the streets we live on, providing opportunities and helping our communities grow.
26: It's canning day at Aris Cider House Brewery and Restaurant in Old Irving Park.
27: We have a blush cider, which is our two different types of cherry cider.
26: Aris co-owner Michelle Foyk says everything from canning to keg filling to cider processing is done in-house. And after 3 years of work, Aris opened for business in 2018, becoming the first woman-owned brewery in Illinois. Foyk says they take a culinary approach to cider while still making them easy to drink.
27: One of the things that we like to do is show people that it's an introductory cider. We always want to be able to say, hey, you know those Granny Smith apples that you eat at home? Well, this actually tastes like a Granny Smith apple.
22: These are the voices behind the stories, not just what's happening, but who it's happening to. 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
28: Traffic and weather together on the 8th. I'm Neil Fiorito with a look at overnight construction starting on the Kennedy outbound from Randolph to before Augusta. Expect road work in the two left lanes and the express lanes plan to be closed overnight as well. Work scheduled on the Eisenhower outbound from the Jane Byrne interchange to Racine in the two left lanes. Also schedule construction to be aware of on the Stevenson if you're driving outbound between Kedzie and Pulaski in the two right lanes. LaGrange Road to the Tri-State work in the two right lanes as well. In Will County on I-55 South at 52 work in the left lane. The Dan Ryan inbound near 76th working up to three right lanes. Get traffic and weather together on News Radio 105.9 WBBM.
29: WBBM AccuWeather. The overnight brings in more clouds and the humidity remains in place. Watch for a shower around by daybreak with a low of 68. But those clouds give way to some sun on Thursday, although it stays humid. There could still be a shower in the area with a high of 78, with an evening thunderstorm giving way to a clear to partly cloudy sky Thursday night, but it still stays humid, low 66. I'm AccuWeather meteorologist LaTroy Thornton.
20: It's 40 minutes past the hour. Here's Stardate.
0: The Dog Star is just beginning to emerge from the sun's glare in the dawn sky. By tradition, that means we're just getting into the dog days of summer. Sirius is the brightest star in the night sky. It's climbing into view in the morning glow of the brightest star in all the sky, the sun. Sirius is quite low in the east-southeast shortly before sunrise. It's best seen from the southern tier of states, although it'll pull into better view from the northern states over the coming days and weeks. Sirius is also the leading light of the constellation Canis Major, the big dog, so it's known as the Dog Star. And that's where we get the name of this part of summer, the Dog Days. Sirius makes its closest approach to the sun during summer, disappearing for a few weeks.

0: weeks in the sun's glare. In ancient times, it returned to view in the morning by early July, just as the weather was reaching its hottest. At the time, it seemed logical to associate the bright star with the sweltering weather. So the people of ancient Greece and Rome named that stifling time of year in the star's honor. Thanks to an effect known as precession, the stars shift position with respect to the sun over the centuries. So Sirius now returns to view a few weeks later than it did thousands of years ago. So the heat is already in full force at northern latitudes, the dog days of summer. Today's program was made possible by Mercer Caverns in Calaveras County in California's historic gold country. More information at mercercaverns.net. For the McDonald Observatory, I'm Billy Henry.
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1: Two former 60 Minutes reporters will be moving from the newsroom to the classroom. The Columbia Journalism School announced that both Scott Pelley and Sharon Alfonsi will serve as journalists in residence for the upcoming academic year. The two reporters lost their positions on the iconic broadcast following a major shakeup engineered by CBS News leader Barry Weiss. As journalists in residence, Pelley and Alfonsi will mentor students, give lectures, and contribute to the Columbia Journalism Review. WBBM News Time, 46 minutes past the hour. Time for sports. In Boston, the White Sox offensive woes continue. They lose on Wednesday to the Red Sox 4-0. The White Sox managed only 4 hits, and they struck out 14 times. In the WNBA, the Sky held on to a lead in the fourth quarter and beat the Sparks at the Wintrust Arena 95-88. 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
6: 3 years ago, the Bears made a bold decision in the NFL draft. Jalen Carter fell to their slot with the 9th pick. Ryan Poles instead traded back one slot, allowing Carter to the Eagles. He wanted Darnell Wright in Chicago. The Bears believed they had a franchise cornerstone in place with Wright. Now they rewarded him that way. Wright signed a 4-year contract extension worth $116 million. He's now the highest paid right tackle in NFL history. After putting pen to paper, Wright was grateful to how Poles and the Bears have invested in his growth.
7: I mean, it's just, I could see even long before, like now, like I was saying, like even long before this financial investment, I knew he was invested in me. I mean, he drafted me first and foremost, so I know he believed in me. So then to see that he puts his foot forward first to even like invest some of the time into me, you know, obviously he's not coaching me, but he's investing more than just being a general manager into me. So I feel like I want to pay that back forward.
6: The Bears held light work on Wednesday morning at Hallis Hall, going for nearly 90 minutes in shells. They'll strap on full pads once again for a Thursday morning session. In baseball, the Cubs broke out the brooms on the defending champions. They swept the Dodgers in a 3-game set on the north side. The finale was a 7-6 victory for the Cubs. Shohei Ohtani and Pete Crow Armstrong traded leadoff homers in the first. PCA later connected on a second homer in the game and drove in 4. The Dodgers posted 5 in the 8th to cut this game close. Jacob Webb shut the door for save number 6. The Cubs host the Blue Jays in a Thursday makeup from Wrigley Field. That's a 120 start in that one. With sports at 16:46, I'm Chris Emma of 104.3 The Score for News Radio 105.9 WBBM.
1: It's coming up on 48 minutes past the hour with traffic and weather together on the 8s.
8: I'm WBBM News Radio political editor Jeff Buckles. The Chicago area is heading into one of the most important election years in recent memory, and WBBM News Radio will be all over the action. From the race for governor to pivotal contests for Congress, local offices, key referendums that will shape the future of our state, our newsroom will deliver comprehensive coverage every step of the way. You'll hear the voices of candidates and voters from every corner of our region and the state, from downtown Chicago to the suburbs, from Rockford to Carbondale. We will take you beyond campaign speeches to explain what's really at stake.
9: 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As candidates hit the campaign trail, WBBM reporters will be there inside union halls, school auditoriums, and debate stages. We'll bring you the energy of campaign season, the rallies, the policy debates, and the unexpected moments that define every election. We'll separate fact from fiction and help you understand how national issues are playing out right here at home.
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5: 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Traffic and weather together on the 8s. All day, all night. Traffic and weather together on the 8s. 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WBBM Chicago.
14: Traffic and weather together on the 8th. I'm Abby Ryan with a look at your overnight road work. 8094 eastbound, I-65 to before Ripley. The right lane scheduled to close until 7 a.m. I-80 eastbound, Center to Richards. Left lane till 5 a.m. Westbound I-80 before Harlem. It's the left lane till 5, Richards to Center. Left lane till 5 a.m. 355 Veterans Memorial Toll Road southbound past I-55 to 159th. Two right blocked until 5 a.m. Both ways north of 127th. The right lane till 6 a.m. 294 northbound 75th to the Hinsdale Oasis. Two left closed until 5 a.m. Southbound 294 at Ogden. Right lane till 5 past Ogden to the Stevenson. The three right until 5. WBBM AccuWeather forecast overnight. Cloudy, low 70 degrees. Later today, humid, possible shower, high 77 degrees. You get traffic and weather together. 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
1: It's 50 minutes past the hour. Brookfield Zoo Chicago's newest resident has a name, and it's a little cheesy, a little crunchy, and apparently a perfect fit.
15: After receiving nearly 12,000 votes, Brookfield Zoo's newest resident, a rescued Virginia opossum, is officially named Crouton. The young marsupial's missing some fingers and toes, making it hard for him to climb and survive in the wild. But what Crouton lacks in digits, he more than makes up for in flavorful personality. He's now settling in as an animal ambassador, and you can see video of Crouton on WBBM's TikTok and Instagram accounts. Rachel Pearson, News Radio, 105.9 WBBM.
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20: Mortgage rates rose again last week, now at the highest level in a year, averaging 6.81%, according to the Mortgage Bankers Association. That's because the war against Iran has pushed the prices of oil, gas, and just about everything else higher. Oil, though, today a little bit lower to around $75 a barrel after Iran and Oman reached a deal to reopen the Strait of Hormuz for the next 2 to 4 months. It is not the deal the U.S. was hoping to make with Iran, but it's a deal we got. And on Wall Street, that took a lot of air out of some earlier gains. At the closing bell, the Dow was 263 points higher at a new record high, up 0.5%. The Nasdaq, though, down 222, almost 0.9% lower. The S&P lost 13. And with more than $100 billion worth of SpaceX shares becoming available to trade tomorrow, and investors not happy about the company spending $18 billion on AI last quarter, those shares tumbled today, down nearly 13%. With business at 23 and 53 from the Bloomberg Newsroom, Tom Busby, News Radio 105.9 WBBM.
1: Coming up, the AccuWeather forecast, the latest in traffic and WBBM headlines. It's 54 minutes past the hour.
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26: I'm WBBM News Radio political editor Jeff Buckles. Chicago and Illinois are heading into a pivotal midterm election with decisions that will shape everything from public safety and transit funding to taxes, schools, and the future of downtown. And WBBM News Radio will be everywhere the story unfolds. You'll hear directly from the candidates, the power brokers, and the people most affected, from the neighborhoods of Chicago to the suburbs and across the state. We go beyond the headlines to break down what's really at stake and what it means for you.
27: J.B. Pritzker.
28: People ought to pay attention to who it is actually that's trying to lower costs for them.
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30: 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Pritzker.
31: 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We'll bring you the energy of this political season, the debates over crime and policing, the future of public transit, economic pressure on families, and the direction of leadership in Chicago.
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4: AccuWeather forecast for the rest of today. Drenching thunderstorms that can produce damaging winds and cause flash flooding.
6: When you're on the go, in the city, or just planning out your day, you need a weather forecast you can rely on. At WBBM News Radio, we understand how quickly things can change in Chicago. Bright and sunny one minute, storm clouds rolling in the next. That's why we bring you traffic and weather together on the 8s every 10 minutes, every day, no matter what. It's not just a forecast. It's a plan for your day.
7: Strong to severe thunderstorms. Storms moving through the area, possibility of tornadoes as
8: rain
7: well.
8: And some thunder with some severe weather possible.
9: Stay weather aware. We are expecting thunderstorms to rapidly develop. These storms could be
10: informed of potential weather that's coming.
11: Know what to plan for the rest of the day, what you can and can't do.
12: Gotta get my traffic, gotta get my weather. Is it gonna rain? Is it gonna snow?
13: Yeah, every morning it's traffic and weather on the 8s WBBM.
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6: 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And when it comes to traffic, we know every minute matters.
29: How are the roads, Neil?
33: A lot of traffic, especially coming into downtown. We'll start with the Eden, just getting to the junction. You're at 50 minutes.
6: 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Traffic and weather together on the 8s. 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
3: 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Traffic and weather together on the 8s, all day, all night.
35: Traffic and weather together on the 8s. I'm Neil Fiorito with a look at overnight construction on the tollways beginning on the Tri-State northbound. 75th to the Hinsdale Oasis, work in the two left lanes. Work scheduled southbound on the Tri-State as well at Ogden in the right lane. Near the Stevenson, working up to three right lanes overnight. Work scheduled on the Veterans Memorial Tollway southbound past I-55 to 159th in the two right lanes. And on both sides around 127th, work in the right lane. Expect delays in the southwest suburbs on I-80, eastbound center to Richards, road work in the left lane, westbound before Harlem work in the left, and Richards to center work in the left lane. We're looking at some road work to expect on the Kennedy outbound near Augusta in the two left, no express lanes overnight. The AccuWeather forecast for your overnight hours, the thunderstorms will be heavy with a low of 68, Thursday humid, maybe a shower, high near 80. Traffic and weather together, News Radio 105.9 WBBM.
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0: ABC News, I'm Stephanie Officer. The New Mexico property Jeffrey Epstein once owned is now at the center of a lawsuit. The state's attorney general sues the DOJ, claiming they're refusing to hand over necessary records.
1: Torres accused the Department of Justice of obstructing his office's investigation into the crimes committed at the sprawling ranch Epstein once owned in New Mexico. He says his office requested unredacted Epstein files 10 times to assist their investigation, but the Department of Justice has only turned over a fraction of the requested records. He asked a federal judge in Washington to declare the withholding of records unlawful and force the Department of Justice to provide his office with access to unredacted Epstein files. The DOJ says they're complying with the law and that turning over the records may violate the privacy of victims. Peter Harlamus, ABC News.
0: A Marine Corps veteran in custody after he was spotted allegedly scoping out President Trump's California golf club twice, just days before his high-profile visit. ABC's Kana Whitworth.
2: Authorities now say the suspect first visited the golf club last Friday, wearing an earpiece and taking photographs and videos of the federal agents. The suspect visiting Trump's golf club again Sunday, when officials say he told federal agents he worked for the State Department and was at the course for a security detail, claiming he had a loaded gun in his car. Those federal agents calling local law enforcement who took Taylor into custody.
0: Taylor is facing federal and state firearm charges as investigators search for a motive. At least one person is dead, several others injured in an apartment explosion in the Bronx, New York City, Wednesday. Fire Commissioner Lillian Bonsignore says the fire started on the third floor, reached five alarms, and included a collapse.
3: There was a total of 11 patients. Seven of them were civilians. Four of them were firefighters.
4: You can take
0: 30 years after comedian Tommy Davidson left his indelible mark on Martin as Varnell Hill, he's getting his own spinoff, The Varnell Hill Show. It'll focus on the fictional talk show host trying to stay relevant. It drops September 1st on Paramount Plus. 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
0: New court filing shows the Trump administration paid a milestone $100 billion in tariff refunds through July.
1: The Trump administration owes a total of $166 billion to thousands of American businesses who pay the tariffs that were struck down by the Supreme Court. While companies are beginning to get those refunds, most consumers aren't seeing that money go back into their pockets, even though they paid higher prices because of the tariffs. The Nonpartisan Tax Foundation estimated that Trump's first round of tariffs cost the average American household $700 last year. Even with the Supreme Court striking the tariffs down, Trump is still attempted to use other tools to impose tariffs on nearly all imported goods. Peter Haralambos, ABC News.
0: Water levels in Lake Mead and Lake Powell are so low, federal officials say they're approaching records. Drought and exceptionally low snowpack are hurting several Colorado River Basin reservoirs. A rude awakening in Orange County, California, where a 22-year-old lost control of his Tesla.
7: Car careening some 20 feet down that embankment, slamming into multiple homes, debris shattering windows, and on one home there were tire marks spotted 10 feet up. While many people were in the homes at the time, none of them were injured. Investigators say the 22-year-old driver suffered a medical emergency and lost control.
0: ABC's Trevor Ault. The NFL exhibition season kicks off Thursday night with Carson Beck making his professional debut. The Arizona Cardinals face the Carolina Panthers in the Hall of Fame game in Ohio. I'm Stephanie Officer, ABC News.
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9: It's 5 minutes past the hour. Hello, I'm Roger Plummer. Thank you very much for listening. AccuWeather says Thursday clouds breaking for some sunshine and remaining humid. A shower around and a high of 78. Thursday night, a thunderstorm in spots turning clear to partly cloudy and muggy. A low of 66. We'll check the AccuWeather five-day forecast in 10 minutes. But first, our top local story on News Radio WBBM. At City Hall this week, Chicago Mayor Brandon Johnson is addressing one of the newest candidates in Chicago's mayoral race. WBBM's Mallory Vorbroker reports.
10: Mayor Brandon Johnson is responding to Illinois Secretary of State Alexi Genulius announcing his run for Chicago mayor, touting an agenda that includes fair taxes for all. During his campaign launch on Sunday, the secretary says Chicago should never become a city reserved only for the wealthy.
11: If you've achieved extraordinary success in this city, that makes me happy. Your success is an inspiration to so many people, and I applaud you. But I'm humbly asking you to help and lead in this fight to turn Chicago around.
10: When asked about mayoral candidates using language similar to his so-called millionaire's tax, the mayor tells reporters,
12: "My politics are not motivated by how someone perceives my particular position. But the fact that there are more people who are calling for it, that's a good thing for the people of Chicago and the state of Illinois."
10: Johnson's plan would place a 3% tax on income over $1 million. Genulius has yet to detail his version. The mayor has yet to announce if he's running for a second term. Vorbroker, News Radio 105.9 WBBM.
9: At the same time, a business owner just announced his fourth bid for Chicago mayor. Multiple reports say Willie Wilson is officially in for the 2027 mayoral race. Wilson has won about 10% of the vote in each election he has run in, far short of what's needed to win, but more than enough to alter the race. Wilson's announcement could complicate Mayor Brandon Johnson's path to finishing in the top two in February 2027, as the two will both vie for black supporters should Johnson declare a re-election campaign. So far, the first-term mayor has dodged the question. Chicago's embattled U.S. attorney is looking to settle the Broadview 6 case once and for all.
13: U.S. District Judge April Perry has accused Attorney Andrew Boutros and his office of, quote, blatant misconduct in the handling of the Broadview 6 case, which crumbled earlier this year and resulted in calls for Boutros to resign. A new more than 50-page court filing from the attorney's office acknowledges mistakes in the case, including grand jury transcript redactions, blaming some on, quote, immense pressure, upheaval, and emotion because of Operation Midway Blitz. It also promises sweeping reforms in light of the failed prosecution and says the court, quote, has been clearly heard and there is no need to do more. The issue may still result in public hearings, especially if attorneys for those formally indicted in the Broadview case involving an ICE vehicle in Broadview last year responded to the filing. Boutros has denied the indictments, mostly against Democratic activists, were politically motivated or encouraged by President Trump. Andy Day, News Radio, 105.9 WBBM.
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14: Traffic and weather together on the 8th. I'm Abby Ryan with a look at your overnight road work. Inbound Kennedy before Harlem to Addison. Left lane scheduled to close till 5 a.m. Outbound Kennedy, Randolph to before Augusta. Two left blocked until 5. Nagel to Cumberland, it's the left lane till 5. Express lanes on the Kennedy closed overnight until 5 a.m. Eisenhower outbound I-290 from the Jane Byrne interchange to Racine. Two left blocked till 5. Exit ramp to the outbound Ryan closed until 5 a.m. too. Stevenson outbound Kedzie to Pulaski. The two right lanes scheduled to close until 5 a.m. LaGrange to the Tri-State. It's the two right until 5 a.m. I-55 in Will County, southbound I-55 at US 52, left lane blocked overnight till 5 a.m. WBBM AccuWeather forecast overnight, cloudy with a low of 70 degrees. Later today, humid, possible shower and a high of 77 degrees. You get traffic and weather together. 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
2: Has risen by more than $1.30 per gallon, averaging $4.34 per gallon across the state, and costing Illinois residents an additional $2 billion so far. Governor Pritzker is calling for leaders at Shell, BP, Exxon, and more to eventually return that profit sustained by the war through price reductions or refunds. A decades-old bridge blamed for worsening flooding along the Kankakee River is finally set to come down.
3: Federal regulators have issued the final permit needed to remove the state line bridge, which has been closed for nearly 30 years. Officials say the low-hanging bridge traps logs and other debris, blocking floodwater and creating drainage problems for nearby farms. The $2.5 million project is expected to begin this fall and wrap up by December. Crews will carefully dismantle the 1926 bridge and store its labeled pieces so it could one day be rebuilt somewhere else. Rachel Pearson, News Radio, 105.9 WBBM.
2: There's good news for the next time you're called for jury duty. Instead of getting paid a fixed rate per day, employers will now pay your full rate of pay during jury service under House Bill 4844. Businesses with 25 or fewer employees are exempt from the requirement. 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
2: Coming up, the AccuWeather five-day forecast and sports. 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
2: 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Here's meteorologist LaTroy Thornton.
8: I expect a mostly cloudy and rather humid overnight with a shower for some by sunrise and a low of 68. And there could still be a shower around on Thursday as well. Otherwise, the clouds give way to some sunshine, but it still stays humid with a high of 78. And that humidity remains in place through Thursday night as well. Watch for an evening thunderstorm in a few spots. Otherwise, the sky clears out later Thursday night with a low of 66, leading to a still humid but warmer day on Friday with some sunshine at times and a high of 85. As we head into the start of the weekend on Saturday, we'll have a bit more sun around, but the humidity remains in place with a high once again reaching 85, and the humidity even continues into the day on Sunday. It stays warm with more of a mix of sun and clouds for Sunday and a high of 86. I'm AccuWeather meteorologist LaTroy Thornton.
2: WBBM News Time, 16 minutes past the hour. Time for sports. In Boston, the White Sox woes continue. They lose again to the Red Sox on Tuesday. It was 14-2. On Wednesday, they lose 4-0 and manage only 4.

0: four hits. However, because the Guardians continue to lose, the White Sox still are in first place and have a three-game lead over Cleveland. And in the WNBA, the Sky beat the Sparks 95-88. Camila Cardoso, Natasha Cloud, and J.C. Sheldon all lead the Sky with 15 points each. 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
1: It was quite a turnaround for the Bears on offense in Ben Johnson's first season at the helm. They ranked top 10 in both scoring and production while Caleb Williams emerged into a budding star at quarterback. This is Johnson's offense, but he needs help by his side. That was Declan Doyle last season, a key figure as offensive coordinator. Now Doyle is leading the Ravens offense and Johnson has a new top lieutenant on that side of the football. Press Taylor is getting another chance as an NFL offensive coordinator. He sure is grateful to be back in this role now with the Bears.
2: I'm really excited for the opportunity. You know, I don't know if that's something that comes along a lot in this league, getting a second chance to be an offense coordinator. I'm grateful for the opportunity to work with Ben and the staff. I think the greatest thing about being here is the staff, the people around me that I'm working with, the offensive line coaches, the receiver coaches. I mean, I could go up and down our entire list of offensive coaches that I get a chance to work with. And then just being here, being a part of this organization, the alignment from top to bottom, from Ryan through Ben, throughout the coaching staff, the support staff around here, it's been incredible. So grateful for the opportunity, plan to make the most of it.
1: The Bears went for nearly 90 minutes on a cloudy Wednesday morning. They'll strap on the full pads for Thursday in Lake Forest. The preseason opener is less than 10 days away. In baseball, the Cubs swept away the defending champion Dodgers. They earned a 7-6 win in the series finale at Wrigley Field. Pete Crow Armstrong strengthened his MVP case with two home runs on the afternoon. The Blue Jays visit on Thursday for a makeup at 1:20. Then it's off to Kansas City for the Cubs. With sports at 16:46, I'm Chris Emma, 104.3 The Score for News Radio, 105.9 WBBM.
0: It's coming up on 18 minutes past the hour with traffic and weather together on the 8 and the Healthy Minute.
3: 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Traffic and weather together on the 8 all day, all night.
4: Traffic and weather together on the 8th. I'm Neil Fiorito, and here is a look at overnight construction on the Kennedy if you're driving inbound before Harlem to Addison. Work in the left lane. The outbound Kennedy between Randolph and Augusta work in the two left lanes. Nagel to Cumberland work scheduled in the left lane. No express lanes overnight. The Eisenhower scheduled work outbound from the Jane Byrne interchange to Racine in the two left lanes. The Stevenson outbound Kedzie to Pulaski work in the two right. From the Grange Road to the Tri-State, work in the two right lanes as well. In Will County, expect delays on I-55 southbound near US 52, work in the left lane. On the Dan Ryan inbound, 83rd to 76th, work in up to three right lanes. 57 inbound before 127th, work in the two left. The AccuWeather forecast overnight, heavy thunderstorms, low 68. Thursday, humid, maybe a shower, high near 80. Your traffic and weather together on the 8th, News Radio 105.9 WBBM.
0: It's 20 minutes past the hour. Our top story this hour, cash is still king in Illinois after Governor Pritzker signs a law requiring most retailers to still accept cash payments. We'll have much more on this story coming up at 31 minutes past the hour.
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0: People who don't want to drive from South Bend, Indiana to Chicago now have a new option.
6: American Airlines is adding three flights a day between the airports on a regional aircraft with 65 seats. The new service, which starts October 5th, will replace the luxury motor coach currently used by American to shuttle passengers between the two airports. According to the airline's website, the flights will take about an hour and 15 minutes. Mai Martinez, News Radio 105.9 WBBM.
0: Coming up on Bloomberg Business, LIV Golf still is alive. 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
0: It's 23 minutes past the hour from Bloomberg Business. Here's Tom Busby.
9: A mixed day on Wall Street. Stocks got an early boost from strong earnings at obesity drug maker Eli Lilly and from Disney, thanks to Toy Story 5 and adding more streaming TV subscribers. But after Iran and Oman reached a deal on a new shipping lane in the Strait of Hormuz without the U.S. being involved, stocks headed lower. At the close, the Dow was up 263 points at a new record high. The Nasdaq, though, down 222, with SpaceX shares tumbling more than 13%. The S&P lost 13. LIV Golf is not dead yet. The Upstart Pro Golf League, which competes against the PGA, lost funding from Saudi Arabia, but says it just struck a financial deal with a new unnamed investor and has gotten interest from over a dozen minority partners, keeping that league alive. And the private equity firm Bain Capital has agreed to buy the Gong Cha bubble tea chain, which has 240 locations in the U.S., 2,200 worldwide. No terms were disclosed. With business at 23 and 53 from the Bloomberg Newsroom, Tom Busby, News Radio 105.9 WBBM.
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18: 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Chicago and Illinois are heading into a pivotal midterm election with decisions that will shape everything from public safety and transit funding to taxes, schools, and the future of downtown. And WBBM News Radio will be everywhere the story unfolds. You'll hear directly from the candidates, the power brokers, and the people most affected, from the neighborhoods of Chicago to the suburbs and across the state. We go beyond the headlines to break down what's really at stake and what it means for you.
19: J.B. Pritzker.
20: People ought to pay attention to who it is actually that's trying to lower costs for them.
19: Darren Bailey.
21: Illinois is less affordable because of J.B. Pritzker.
22: 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As the campaigns ramp up, WBBM reporters are on the ground at community meetings, union halls, and campaign stops across the region. 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
31: Traffic and weather together on the 8th. I'm Abby Ryan with a look at your overnight road work. I-57 inbound before 127th, two left lanes scheduled to close until 5 a.m. Dan Ryan inbound 83rd to 76th. You've got three right blocked until 5 a.m. Also, the exit ramp to 76th closed until 5 a.m. Northbound Tri-State 294, 75th to the Hinsdale Oasis, two left closed until 5 a.m. Southbound 294 at Ogden, right lane blocked till 5, past Ogden to the Stevenson. It's up to three right lanes blocked till 5 with the two right until 6 a.m. 355 southbound past I-55 to 159th, two right until 5 a.m. Both ways north of 127, the right lane till 6 a.m. WBBM AccuWeather forecast overnight, cloudy, low 70. Later today, humid, possible shower, high 77. You get traffic and weather together. 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
0: It's 30 minutes past the hour. Hello, I'm Roger Plummer. Thank you so much for tuning in. These are the top stories on News Radio WBBM. Business owners in Illinois may need more than a credit card reader under a new law. Illinois' House Speaker is speaking out following criticism of his office's handling of sexual harassment allegations.
32: This is Rachel Pearson. A potentially deadly, drug-resistant fungus is spreading across the U.S., with Illinois reporting hundreds of cases.
0: Plus, a second Mexican fast food chain is removing its jalapenos amid a salmonella outbreak in more than 25 states. WBBM Sports, the Cubs beat the Dodgers 7-6 at Wrigley Field. The White Sox lose to the Red Sox 4-0 in Boston. And the Sky topped the Sparks 95-88 at Wintrust Arena. WBBM Business, the Dow Jones closes with another record high, moving up 263 points, while the NASDAQ dropped 222 points, and the S&P 500 finished down 13 points. AccuWeather says for Thursday, clouds breaking for some sunshine, remaining humid, a shower around, and a high of 78. Then Thursday night, a thunderstorm in spots turning clear to partly cloudy and muggy, a low of 66. WBBM News Time, 31 minutes past the hour. Cash is once again king in Illinois under a new law.
1: The measure signed into law by Governor J.B. Pritzker requires retailers that have employees handling in-person transactions to accept cash for purchases under $500. Businesses that don't comply could face fines. The law does not apply to self-checkout machines, overnight sales, membership-only businesses, or purchases made by phone or online. The new law takes effect in 2028. Mallory Vorbroker, News Radio 105.9 WBBM.
0: Illinois House Speaker Emmanuel Chris Welch has apologized for his interactions with a former staffer, the same staffer who brought sexual harassment allegations against former Representative Harry Benton. Welch told Capital News Illinois that he was not aware how his conduct appeared until reading a Chicago Tribune article last month that described how he reacted to the staffer's social media post by using heart eyes and later invited her to a bar through an encrypted app, which she stated made her feel uncomfortable. The House Speaker's apology comes amid intense scrutiny over his office's handling of complaints of sexual harassment by ex-Representative Benton and a legislative inspector general report that was made public last week. Federal health officials are tracking thousands of cases of a drug-resistant fungus that can be difficult to treat.
32: Candida auris has been detected in 23 states this year, including 366 cases in Illinois. Texas and Michigan have reported even higher totals. The yeast spreads most often in healthcare facilities and poses the greatest danger to patients with breathing tubes, catheters, or compromised immune systems. Most infections are treatable, but CDC research found nearly all samples tested were resistant to commonly used antifungal drugs. Officials say the growth in cases has slowed since 2022. Rachel Pearson, News Radio, 105.9 WBBM.
0: A deadly home explosion in southern Illinois on Tuesday is under investigation. ABC's Morgan Norwood has the story.
2: The blast rocked an entire neighborhood in the town of Energy, Illinois, just after 7 p.m. First responders racing to the scene. Flames erupting from an open gas line as they combed through the wreckage, finding one person dead and multiple other buildings in the neighborhood damaged.
0: The person who died has not been identified. Another restaurant chain is removing jalapenos from the menu amid a salmonella outbreak. Qdoba has joined Chipotle in removing the pepper from its locations. The Mexican food chain sources its peppers from Coast Citrus Distributors, which is at the center of a salmonella investigation by the Centers for Disease Control and Prevention. At least 345 people across 27 states, including Illinois, have tested positive for the strain of salmonella in question, 36 of whom have been hospitalized. We're getting more details on the suspect arrested near Trump National Golf Club in Rancho Palos Verdes, California, this weekend. Search warrants showed the 38-year-old had a modified assault rifle, hollowed point bullets, and some concerning writings. ABC's Kana Whitworth tells us more about the suspect, Janine John Tail.
3: ABC News now confirming that suspect served two tours in the Middle East with the Marines. And while authorities have not directly linked this suspect to the president, they're calling this more than a coincidence. And sources familiar with these alleged writings call some of them nonsensical.
0: The 38-year-old Janine John Tail was charged with several felonies, including second-degree robbery and possessing a prohibited firearm. Coming up, The latest in traffic and weather, WBBM News Time, 35 minutes past the hour.
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12: Traffic and weather together on the 8th. I'm Neil Fiorito with a look at overnight construction starting on the Kennedy outbound from Randolph to before Augusta. Expect road work in the two left lanes and the express lanes planned to be closed overnight as well. Work scheduled on the Eisenhower outbound from a Jane Byrne interchange to Racine in the two left lanes. Also schedule construction to be aware of on the Stevenson if you're driving outbound between Kedzie and Pulaski in the two right lanes. LaGrange Road to the Tri-State work in the two right lanes as well. In Will County on I-55 South at 52 work in the left lane. The Dan Ryan inbound near 76th working up to three right lanes. Get traffic and weather together on News Radio 105.9 WBBM.
13: WBBM AccuWeather. The overnight brings in more clouds and the humidity remains in place. Watch for a shower around by daybreak with a low of 68. But those clouds give way to some sun on Thursday, although it stays humid. There could still be a shower in the area with a high of 78, with an evening thunderstorm giving way to a clear to partly cloudy sky Thursday night, but it still stays humid, low 66. I'm AccuWeather meteorologist LaTroy Thornton.
0: WBBM News Time, 40 minutes past the hour. Portillo's has announced that it will be laying off dozens of corporate staff amid lower sales. The announcement Wednesday stated that the chain will be cutting about 18% of its 140 employees at the Oak Brook headquarters at 2001 Spring Road. The company also cut some field management roles, but the layoffs are not affecting restaurant workers. Portillo's CEO Brett Patterson stated the layoffs will help the hot dog chain expand nationally outside of Illinois. Another candidate is entering the race for Evanston mayor after Daniel Biss leaves office in 2 months to run for Congress.
4: Stephanie Mendoza credits Evanston's nonprofits, early childhood education programs, and neighbors for helping her since she moved to the city as a teenager from Tennessee. She's been elected twice as city clerk and would be Evanston's first Latina mayor if elected. In announcing her candidacy, the 33-year-old says she wants to make sure every family has the same opportunities she has had. Biss announced he'll step down October 18th, leaving the way for a special election that has drawn candidates including Jeff Borini, who lost to Biss last year, and former Alderwoman Ann Rainey. Nancy Hardy, News Radio 105.9 WBBM.
0: Crosstalk and confusion appear to be contributing factors in that

0: scary moment when the presidential helicopter and a passenger jet shared the skies over Washington, D.C. Here's ABC's Gio Benitez.
1: The FAA says that the two aircraft were never on a collision course and that President Trump was never in danger. But obviously, the fact that a passenger jet took off when the airspace should have been cleared raises very serious concerns here.
0: According to ATC Audio, President Trump's helicopter, Marine One, issued at least two warnings, but it was over a shared audio channel. Both the FAA and the NTSB are investigating. A federal judge on Wednesday threw out Alex Murdaugh's civil lawsuit against former clerk Becky Hill.
2: Murdaugh argued that Hill violated his rights to a fair trial by making comments to jurors that impacted their deliberations. That misconduct led the South Carolina Supreme Court to throw out his double murder conviction in May. Following that ruling, Murdaugh argued that Hill should pay him $600,000 in legal fees that he incurred because of the trial. But in a ruling Wednesday, Judge Richard Gergel said the lawsuit suffered a, quote, fatal flaw because Murdaugh would have still had to pay for his lawyers regardless of Hill's misconduct. Murdaugh is scheduled to be retried over the murder of his wife and son this coming April. Peter Harlambous, ABC News.
0: Coming up, top trending stories and sports. 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
0: As water levels get lower and lower in the Danube River, rare artifacts are emerging. Ships belonging to Nazi Germany's Black Sea Fleet, deliberately sunk in 1944 to slow the Soviet advance in the final months of the war, have been uncovered. At least 20 World War II wrecks are now viable. Also, woolly mammoth bone fragments have been discovered on a riverbed near Bulgaria. Officials say the bones date back all the way to the Ice Age. It's 46 minutes past the hour. Time for WBBM Sports. In Boston, the White Sox lose again to the Red Sox, this time 4-0. The White Sox manage only 4 hits and strike out 14 times. And in the WNBA, the Sky topped the Sparks 95-88 at Wintrust Arena. 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
8: The Dodgers have been the gold standard of baseball, a modern dynasty seeking the sport's first three-peat in nearly 3 decades. They are led by a two-way star in Shohei Ohtani, who's seeking his 5th MVP award. The Cubs are coming for their crown. They finished off the series sweep at Wrigley Field, claiming the finale 7-6. Pete Crow Armstrong continued his MVP push with 2 homers and 4 runs knocked in. PCA and the Cubs are after Ohtani and those Dodgers.
9: Just having your name in the same conversation as someone as profound as he feels, it's awesome and it's a nice nod. So it's cool, but yeah, you mentioned the team thing. Like I would feel much more accomplished taking them down at some point.
8: The Cubs and Blue Jays play a Thursday makeup game at 1:20 from Wrigley Field. Then they'll head off to Kansas City for 3 games with the Royals. Newcomers Kevin Gausman and Clay Holmes are set to make their Cubs debuts here soon. The Bears held a light workout for nearly 90 minutes on Wednesday morning in Lake Forest. Linebacker T.J. Edwards was back on the field after a week's sideline with a calf injury. And the Akron football program is set to unveil an unprecedented promotion this season. One lucky season ticket holder will get the chance to serve as offensive coordinator for the Zips' first drive of a game against Robert Morris. Adding to that, each referral for season tickets will register as another entry into this contest. The winner will work with head coach Joe Moorhead to design those plays. With sports at 16:46, I'm Chris Emma of 104.3 The Score for News Radio, 105.9 WBBM.
0: It's coming up on 48 minutes past the hour with traffic and weather together on the 8s.
10: AccuWeather, the forecast for the rest of today. Drenching thunderstorms that can produce damaging winds and cause flash flooding.
7: When you're on the go, in the city, or just planning out your day, you need a weather forecast you can rely on. 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Bright and sunny one minute, storm clouds rolling in the next. That's why we bring you traffic and weather together on the 8s every 10 minutes, every day, no matter what. It's not just a forecast. It's a plan for your day.
11: Strong to severe thunderstorms moving through the area. Possibility of tornadoes as
12: rain
11: well.
12: And some thunder with some severe weather possible.
13: Stay weather aware. We are expecting thunderstorms to rapidly develop. These storms could be
14: informed of potential weather that's coming.
15: Know what to plan for the rest of the day, what you can and can't do.
16: 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Is it gonna rain? Is it gonna snow?
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7: 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And when it comes to traffic, we know every minute matters.
19: How are the roads, Neil?
20: A lot of traffic, especially coming into downtown. We'll start with the Eden, just getting to the junction. You're at 50 minutes.
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21: Traffic and weather together on the 8th. I'm Abby Ryan with a look at your overnight road work. 8094 eastbound, I-65 to before Ripley. The right lane scheduled to close until 7 a.m. I-80 eastbound, center to Richards. Left lane till 5 a.m. Westbound I-80 before Harlem. It's the left lane till 5, Richards to center, left lane till 5 a.m. 355 Veterans Memorial Toll Road southbound past I-55 to 159th. Two right blocked until 5 a.m. Both ways north of 127th, the right lane till 6 a.m. 294 northbound 75th to the Hinsdale Oasis. Two left closed until 5 a.m. Southbound 294 at Ogden. Right lane till 5 past Ogden to the Stevenson. The three right until 5. WBBM AccuWeather forecast overnight. Cloudy, low 70 degrees. Later today, humid, possible shower, high 77 degrees. You get traffic and weather together. 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
0: WBBM News Time, 50 minutes past the hour. A major sports auction features some Air Jordan flair.
22: Perusing the extensive catalog at the 2026 Leland Summer Classic Auction reveals some Michael Jordan memorabilia. The item expected to bring in the most money, a 1996 Flair Showcase Basketball Legacy Collection card with bidding at nearly $50,000. Also on the auction block, baseball from MJ's past, a Birmingham Barons 1994 game-used bat. Bidding for that bat began at about $15,000. Lou Gehrig, Hope Solo, Shohei Ohtani, Jerry Rice, Andre Dawson, and Wilt Chamberlain, among other names with items at the auction, which runs through August 15th. Andy Day, News Radio, 105.9 WBBM.
0: Throughout the month of August, the Chicago Park District will be hosting free health screenings. The first event takes place this Saturday at Douglas Park. From 11 a.m. to 4 p.m., Healthy Hughes will have free health screenings, health vendors, group fitness classes, food demos, and more. Registration is recommended but not required. Later this month, Humboldt Park will have free mammograms on weekdays from August 24th to September 4th. Coming up on Bloomberg Business, a deal to reopen the Strait of Hormuz. WBBM News Time, 51 minutes past the hour.
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18: Americans love getting their food delivered. DoorDash posting an earnings beat after the closing bell and raising its profit forecast for the year thanks to a burst in subscribers getting their dinners and groceries brought right to their doors. Earlier on Wall Street, stocks lost a ton of early steam as hopes fizzled out for a deal between the U.S. and Iran to reopen the Strait of Hormuz. Iran did, however, reach a deal to reopen that waterway with Oman for the next 2 to 4 months. But strong earnings from Eli Lilly, Disney, and others was enough to power the Dow 263 points higher to a new record close. The Nasdaq lost 222 in a sell-off in SpaceX shares after it spent way too much on AI last quarter, $18 billion. The S&P lost 13 on the day. And the Amazon-owned robo-taxi service Zooks will begin charging fares for the first time next week for rides in Las Vegas, not yet for rides in San Francisco. With business at 23 and 53 from the Bloomberg Newsroom, Tom Busby, News Radio 105.9 WBBM.
0: Coming up, the latest in traffic, weather, and headlines. 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
27: In this city, the biggest stories don't always start with headlines. 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
29: Beyond Hunger is a food pantry, but we also offer a drive-through, and we have a home delivery program that serves Austin and Oak Park, as well as nutrition education. We have dietitians on staff and benefits access, so helping people sign up for SNAP, RTA rides, and Medicaid.
30: And here we are on a Saturday, and you're very busy.
29: Very busy. We have seen record numbers. Last Saturday, we served 422 households, which is about 1,200 individuals, and it's the most we've ever served in our entire history. A real feeling of scarcity right now, and we're just trying to make sure we have enough so that we can serve the people that are coming.
25: That's what we call a WBBM News Radio difference maker. Stories of people stepping up and making a real impact. And in neighborhoods across Chicago, the places that bring us together have stories too. Made in Chicago is about the small businesses and the local dreams that shape the streets we live on, providing opportunities and helping our communities grow.
26: It's canning day at Aris Cider House Brewery and Restaurant in Old Irving Park.
31: We have a blush cider, which is our two different types of cherry cider.
26: Aris co-owner Michelle Foyk says everything from canning to keg filling to cider processing is done in-house. And after 3 years of work, Aris opened for business in 2018, becoming the first woman-owned brewery in Illinois. Foyk says they take a culinary approach to cider while still making them easy to drink.
31: One of the things that we like to do is show people that it's an introductory cider. We always want to be able to say, hey, you know those Granny Smith apples that you eat at home?
2: well, this actually tastes like a Granny Smith apple.
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3: I'm WBBM News Radio political editor Jeff Buckles. The Chicago area is heading into one of the most important election years in recent memory, and WBBM News Radio will be all over the action. From the race for governor to pivotal contests for Congress, local offices, key referendums that will shape the future of our state, our newsroom will deliver comprehensive coverage every step of the way. You'll hear the voices of candidates and voters from every corner of our region and the state, from downtown Chicago to the suburbs, from Rockford to Carbondale. We will take you beyond campaign speeches to explain what's really at stake.
4: I'm morning news anchor Cisco Cotto. As candidates hit the campaign trail, WBBM reporters will be there inside union halls, school auditoriums, and debate stages. We'll bring you the energy of campaign season, the rallies, the policy debates, and the unexpected moments that define every election. We'll separate fact from fiction and help you understand how national issues are playing out right here at home.
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10: Traffic and weather together on the 8th. I'm Neil Fiorito with a look at overnight construction on the tollways beginning on the Tri-State northbound, 75th to the Hinsdale Oasis, work in the two left lanes. Work scheduled southbound on the Tri-State as well at Ogden in the right lane. Near the Stevenson, working up to three right lanes overnight. Work scheduled on the Veterans Memorial Tollway southbound past I-55 to 159th in the two right lanes, and on both sides around 127th, work in the right lane. Expect delays in the southwest suburbs on I-80, eastbound Center to Richards, road work in the left lane, westbound before Harlem, work in the left, and Richards to Center, work in the left lane. We're looking at some road work to expect on the Kennedy outbound near Augusta in the two left, no express lanes overnight. The AccuWeather forecast for your overnight hours. The thunderstorms will be heavy with a low of 68. Thursday, humid, maybe a shower, high near 80. Traffic and weather together, News Radio 105.9 WBBM.
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7: From ABC News, I'm Stephanie Officer. The Trump administration's immigration crackdown saw a record number of deportations in July. ABC's Armando Garcia.
12: 51,000 arrests in July. That is the largest monthly arrest number in DHS history. What we don't know is who is being targeted. Are these people with final orders of removal? Are these people with criminal convictions? What we do know, however, is that this does come as DHS has strengthened their ties with TSA, collaborating to target and arrest people who have overstayed their visas. It is another example of how the Trump administration is not only arresting people at historic levels, but they're also increasing the number of people that are susceptible to deportation.
7: The race for U.S. Senate in Michigan taking shape. On Tuesday night, Democrats in the state chose progressive candidate Dr. Abdul El-Sayed as the party's nomination. ABC's Stephen Portnoy.
13: There was a real effort by El-Sayed today to extend an olive branch and to consolidate the party behind him. Haley Stevens offered her statement of support. El-Sayed himself specifically mentioned his commitment to what he called Jewish safety, saying it's the same commitment he has to the safety of his own daughters. That after making his own antipathy toward Israel and its war on Hamas a central focus of his campaign.
7: Well, you're still basking in summer's glow, but a popular coffee flavor and the season associated with it are just around the corner. ABC's Rebecca Jarvis with a PSL preview.
14: 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But is fall coming too soon, even for lovers of the autumnal drink?
15: I'm still soaking in summer, so I'm like not quite ready.
14: 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One estimate saying that the pumpkin spice market is worth $1.7 billion globally.
7: Beyoncé surprised dropped the Morning Dew remix pack, including this track with husband Jay-Z.
16: No more slow jams, no more R&B.
7: It's expected that it will appear on the 20th anniversary edition of Beyoncé's V-Day album next month. 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
7: Officials at a German airport say they discovered a drone packed with explosives near a Ukrainian cargo jet.
20: The drone was located in a cargo area separate from the passenger terminal. Moments later, police say a DHL cargo plane struck a second unidentified object near that same airport after aborting its landing amid the security scare. The DHL aircraft sustaining minor damage. That incident now also being investigated.
7: ABC's Tom Sufi-Burridge. Australian airliner Jetstar plans on charging passengers for using the overhead compartments next year. The airline says it wants to streamline boarding and improve on-time departures. A day after saying the condition of an injured bald eagle worsened, rescuers ordered a lab workup.
21: The famous bald eagle Jackie has recovered well from anesthesia. That's according to the Ogier Raptor Center that has been treating her anemia. Anemia is a condition where the body does not have enough healthy red blood cells to carry oxygen to the body's tissues. The center says that Jackie has gone through a CT scan and a bone marrow biopsy. As you may recall, Jackie is one half of the extremely popular Big Bear Valley Nest Cam duo Jackie and Shadow. Jackie's care team plans to review her test results and says that there is still lab work to be done.
7: Maryland wildlife officials say for the second time in as many weeks, a beaver bit someone in Cunningham Falls State Park. Both beavers were euthanized, and now areas of the park are closed off for safety. I'm Stephanie Officer, ABC News.
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2: It's 5 minutes past the hour. Hello, I'm Roger Plummer. Thank you so much for listening. AccuWeather says Thursday, clouds breaking for some sunshine and remaining humid. A shower around and a high of 78. Thursday night, a thunderstorm in spots turning clear to partly cloudy and muggy, a low of 66. We'll check the AccuWeather 5-day forecast in 10 minutes. But first, our top local story on News Radio WBBM. The local U.S. Attorney's Office is looking to put the controversial Broadview 6 case to bed for good. WBBM's Andy Dane has more.
19: A lengthy court filing this week from attorney Andrew Boutros acknowledges mistakes were made in the case against several Democratic activists who were accused of impeding an ICE vehicle in Broadview last year before the case fell apart, in large part over accusations the indictment was politically motivated. Boutros has denied those allegations, though the new filing says the case, quote, involved irregularities during a time of immense pressure, upheaval, and emotion in the district because of Operation Midway Blitz. It also acknowledges mistakes in redacting grand jury transcripts. Prosecutors say they are implementing major changes and that, quote, there is no need to do more. Those formally indicted in the Broadview case could now respond to the filing, and public hearings involving Boutros and others may follow. Andy Day, News Radio, 105.9 WBBM.
2: As the Chicago mayoral race heats up, one campaign issue is emerging as a front runner.
22: Mayor Brandon Johnson is reacting to candidates in the 2027 race for Chicago mayor backing higher taxes on the wealthy, telling reporters it's always been the political class that has lagged in terms of the ability to actually carry out the hopes and aspirations of working people.
23: I think the key to all of this is, though, it's like, what are people willing to do to ensure that that happens, right? I mean, it's appropriate during a sort of heightened political season to take positions that are popular.
22: Newly declared mayoral candidate, Illinois Secretary of State Alexi Janulius, says he also supports what he calls tax fairness for all.
24: Chicago should never become a city reserved only for the wealthy. It must remain a city where working people who do everything right can afford to live, raise a family, and build a great future.
22: The mayor isn't willing to say whether he'll run for a second term or not.
23: I will make a decision really soon.
22: Mallory Vorbroker, News Radio 105.9 WBBM.
2: At the same time, there is a new but familiar name on the list of candidates running for Chicago mayor. Multiple reports say businessman Willie Wilson is officially in the 2027 mayoral race. This will be the fourth time Wilson has thrown his hat in the ring for mayor. Wilson has been largely self-funding in every mayoral election since 2015 and each time has won about 10% of the vote. Wilson is best known for becoming one of the first black McDonald's franchise owners and for giving away millions of dollars worth of free gas for Chicagoans. And November 3rd is more than just election day. It's decision day for your neighborhood. From the people who represent us to the taxes you pay, your vote dictates what comes next. Get the facts and the analysis you need with Election Central on WBBMNewsRadio.com. It's 8 minutes past the hour.
26: Traffic and weather together on the 8th. I'm Abby Ryan with a look at your overnight road work. Inbound Kennedy before Harlem to Addison. Left lane scheduled to close till 5 a.m. Outbound Kennedy, Randolph to before Augusta. Two left blocked until 5. Nagel to Cumberland, it's the left lane till 5. Express lanes on the Kennedy closed overnight until 5 a.m. Eisenhower outbound I-290 from the Jane Byrne interchange to Racine. Two left blocked till 5. Exit ramp to the outbound Ryan closed until 5 a.m. too. Stevenson outbound Kedzie to Pulaski. The two right lane scheduled to close until 5 a.m. LaGrange to the Tri-State. It's the two right until 5 a.m. I-55 in Will County, southbound I-55 at US 52, left lane blocked overnight till 5 a.m. WBBM AccuWeather forecast overnight, cloudy with a low of 70 degrees. Later today, humid, possible shower and a high of 77 degrees. You get traffic and weather together. 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
2: WBBM News Time, 11 minutes past the hour. We're learning more about the man charged in two separate murders of two teenage girls. 21-year-old Anthony Nunnally was in court on Wednesday for two counts of first-degree murder. Cook County prosecutors say in 2025, Nunnally shot his 17-year-old girlfriend, Gabriella Arellano, after he began feeling paranoid that Arellano was going to betray him to a rival gang. In 2024,

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2: Project along the Indiana-Illinois state line is moving forward.
3: The state line bridge over the Kankakee River will be removed after the project received its final federal approval. Crews plan to use two cranes to lift the decommissioned bridge from the river before taking it apart piece by piece. Officials say the structures repeatedly collected heavy debris and held back high water during flood season. Work on the $2.5 million removal is scheduled to start this fall, with the historic bridge components preserved for possible reconstruction. Rachel Pearson, News Radio, 105.9 WBBM.
2: A Chicago man has been charged with murder nearly 5 years after he allegedly shot and killed a man in the River North neighborhood. Chicago police say 31-year-old Rashawn Warr has been charged with first-degree murder in connection to the death of a 33-year-old man in September in the 800 block of North Orleans Street. Warr has also been charged with one count of unlawful use of a weapon. Warr is scheduled to appear in court on Thursday. The Hammond Teachers Union is organizing a boycott of BP as the company's lockout of refinery workers in Whiting approaches 5 months.
4: The Teachers Federation says in a statement, "We urge our members, their families, and people across Northwest Indiana and the Chicagoland area to boycott all BP and Amoco gas stations." The union says it stands in solidarity with the 800 members of the United Steelworkers Local 71 and calls on BP to end the lockout. It accuses the company of union busting. A statement from the company says it respects the teachers' right to express their views and understands that many want to see this matter resolved, and that includes BP. Mike Krauser, News Radio, 105.9 WBBM.
2: Coming up, the AccuWeather forecast. And sports, it's 14 minutes past the hour.
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2: It's 15 minutes past the hour. 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Here's meteorologist LaTroy Thornton.
11: I expect a mostly cloudy and rather humid overnight with a shower for some by sunrise and a low of 68. And there could still be a shower around on Thursday as well. Otherwise, the clouds give way to some sunshine, but it still stays humid with a high of 78. And that humidity remains in place through Thursday night as well. Watch for an evening thunderstorm in a few spots. Otherwise, the sky clears out later Thursday night with a low of 66, leading to a still humid but warmer day on Friday with some sunshine at times and a high of 85. As we head into the start of the weekend on Saturday, we'll have a bit more sun around, but the humidity remains in place with a high once again reaching 85, and the humidity even continues into the day on Sunday. It stays warm with more of a mix of sun and clouds for Sunday and a high of 86. I'm AccuWeather meteorologist LaTroy Thornton.
2: It's 16 minutes past the hour. Time for WBBM Sports. The offensive woes continue for the White Sox in Boston. After scoring just two runs on Tuesday, on Wednesday they were shut out 4-0. 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
12: The Dodgers have been the gold standard of baseball, a modern dynasty.

0: seeking the sport's first three-peat in nearly three decades. They're led by a two-way star in Shohei Ohtani, who's seeking his fifth MVP award. The Cubs are coming for their crown. They finished off the series sweep at Wrigley Field, claiming the finale 7-6. Pete Crow Armstrong continued his MVP push with two homers and four runs knocked in. PCA and the Cubs are after Ohtani and those Dodgers.
1: Just having your name in the same conversation as someone as profound as he feels... It's awesome, and it's a nice nod. So, it's cool. But yeah, you mentioned the team thing. Like, I would feel much more accomplished taking them down at some point.
0: The Cubs and Blue Jays play a Thursday makeup game at 1:20 from Wrigley Field. Then they'll head off to Kansas City for three games with the Royals. Newcomers Kevin Gausman and Clay Holmes are set to make their Cubs debuts here soon. The Bears held a light workout for nearly 90 minutes on Wednesday morning in Lake Forest. Linebacker TJ Edwards was back on the field after a week sideline with a calf injury. And the Akron football program is set to unveil an unprecedented promotion this season. One lucky season ticket holder will get the chance to serve as offensive coordinator for the Zips' first drive of a game against Robert Morris. Adding to that, each referral for season tickets will register as another entry into this contest. The winner will work with head coach Joe Moorhead to design those plays. With sports at 16:46, I'm Chris Emma of 104.3 The Score for News Radio, 105.9 WBBM.
2: It's coming up on 18 minutes past the hour with traffic and weather together on the 8s and the Real Estate Minute.
3: Traffic and weather together on the 8s. I'm Neil Fiorito, and here is a look at overnight construction on the Kennedy if you're driving inbound before Harlem to Addison. Work in the left lane. The outbound Kennedy between Randolph and Augusta, work in the two left lanes. Nagel to Cumberland, work scheduled in the left lane. No express lanes overnight. The Eisenhower, scheduled work outbound from the Jane Byrne Interchange to Racine in the two left lanes. The Stevenson outbound, Kedzie to Pulaski, work in the two right. From the Grange Road to the Tri-State, work in the two right lanes as well. In Will County, expect delays on I-55 southbound near US 52, work in the left lane. On the Dan Ryan inbound, 83rd to 76th, work in up to three right lanes. 57 inbound before 127th, work in the two left. The AccuWeather forecast overnight, heavy thunderstorms, low 68. Thursday, humid, maybe a shower, high near 80. Get traffic and weather together on the 8th. 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
2: It's 20 minutes past the hour. Our top story this hour, if you are summoned for jury duty, a newly signed law requires most employers still pay you for your missed day of work. We'll have much more on this story coming up at 31 minutes past the hour.
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2: Coming up on Bloomberg Business, a deal to reopen the Strait of Hormuz. 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
8: Americans love getting their food delivered. DoorDash posting an earnings beat after the closing bell and raising its profit forecast for the year thanks to a burst in subscribers getting their dinners and groceries brought right to their doors. Earlier on Wall Street, stocks lost a ton of early steam as hopes fizzled out for a deal between the U.S. and Iran to reopen the Strait of Hormuz. Iran did, however, reach a deal to reopen that waterway with Oman for the next 2 to 4 months. But strong earnings from Eli Lilly, Disney, and others was enough to power the Dow 263 points higher to a new record close. The Nasdaq lost 222 on a sell-off in SpaceX shares after it spent way too much on AI last quarter, $18 billion. The S&P lost 13 on the day. And the Amazon-owned robo-taxi service Zooks will begin charging fares for the first time next week for rides in Las Vegas, not yet for rides in San Francisco. With business at 23 and 53 from the Bloomberg Newsroom, Tom Busby, News Radio 105.9 WBBM.
2: Coming up, the latest in traffic and weather. It's 24 minutes past the hour.
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15: I'm WBBM News Radio political editor Jeff Buckles. Chicago and Illinois are heading into a pivotal midterm election with decisions that will shape everything from public safety and transit funding to taxes, schools, and the future of downtown. And WBBM News Radio will be everywhere the story unfolds. You'll hear directly from the candidates, the power brokers, and the people most affected, from the neighborhoods of Chicago to the suburbs and across the state. We go beyond the headlines to break down what's really at stake and what it means for you.
16: JB Pritzker.
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19: 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Pritzker.
20: 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As the campaigns ramp up, WBBM reporters are on the ground at community meetings, union halls, and campaign stops across the region. We'll bring you the energy of this political season, the debates over crime and policing, the future of public transit, economic pressure on families, and the direction of leadership in Chicago.
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27: Traffic and weather together on the 8th. I'm Abby Ryan with a look at your overnight road work. I-57 inbound before 127th, two left lanes scheduled to close until 5 a.m. Dan Ryan inbound 83rd to 76th. You've got three right blocked until 5 a.m. Also, the exit ramp to 76th closed until 5 a.m. Northbound Tri-State 294, 75th to the Hinsdale Oasis, two left closed until 5 a.m. Southbound 294 at Ogden, right lane blocked till 5, past Ogden to the Stevenson. It's up to three right lanes blocked till 5 with a two right until 6 a.m. 355 southbound past I-55 to 159th, two right until 5 a.m. Both ways north of 127, the right lane till 6 a.m. WBBM AccuWeather forecast overnight, cloudy, low 70. Later today, humid, possible shower, high 77. You get traffic and weather together, News Radio 105.9 WBBM.
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2: It's 30 minutes past the hour. Hello, I'm Roger Plummer. Thank you for tuning in. These are the top stories on News Radio WBBM. Governor Pritzker signed a law that requires most employers to ensure those summoned for jury duty will get their full day's pay. We're hearing from Illinois House Speaker Chris Welch following criticism regarding his office's handling of sexual harassment complaints.
28: This is Nancy Hardy. An early morning crash on the tollway sends a minivan up in flames, leaving two people dead.
2: Plus, the race for U.S. Senate in Michigan is taking shape. WBBM Sports. The Cubs beat the Dodgers 7-6 at Wrigley Field. The White Sox lose to the Red Sox 4-0 in Boston. And the Sky topped the Sparks 95-88 at Wintrust Arena. WBBM Business. Another record high close for the Dow Jones, which rose 263 points, while the NASDAQ dropped 222 points and the S&P 500 finished down 13 points. AccuWeather says for Thursday, clouds breaking for some sunshine and remaining humid, a shower around and a high of 78. Thursday night, thunderstorm in spots, turning clear to partly cloudy and muggy with a low of 66. WBBM News Time, 31 minutes past the hour. A new law guarantees pay for jurors in Illinois. WBBM's Mallory Vorbroker reports.
0: Illinois workers called for jury duty will now receive their full regular pay while they serve, effective immediately. Until now, employers had to allow time off but didn't have to pay. The new measure signed into law by Governor J.B. Pritzker applies to employees who are legally summoned and give their proper notice. Businesses with 25 or fewer employees are exempt. Mallory Vorbroker, News Radio 105.9 WBBM.
2: Illinois House Speaker Emmanuel Chris Welch has apologized for his interactions with a former staffer, the same one who brought sexual harassment allegations against former Representative Harry Benton. Welch told Capital News Illinois that he was not aware how his conduct appeared until reading a Chicago Tribune article last month that described how he reacted to the staffer's social media post with heart eyes and later invited her to a bar through an encrypted app, which she stated made her feel uncomfortable. The House Speaker's apology comes amid intense scrutiny over his office's handling of complaints of sexual harassment by ex-Representative Benton and a legislative inspector general report that was made public last week. Illinois State Police are investigating a deadly crash on the tollway in Aurora early on Wednesday. WBBM's Nancy Hardy has more.
28: Two people died at the scene, state police say, near Eola Road in the eastbound lanes of the tollway. They were involved in a crash at about a quarter to one between a white minivan and a sedan. Troopers say one of the cars was fully engulfed in flames when they arrived. Video from the scene showed the minivan with severe damage. Police investigated for more than 5 hours before reopening all lanes. Nancy Hardy, News Radio 105.9 WBBM.
2: The CDC has detected hundreds of cases of a deadly fungus in Illinois. As of July 18th, health officials are reporting 503 cases of Candida auris in the state. The CDC says it's a type of yeast that can cause severe illness and spreads easily among those who are very ill in healthcare facilities. It can cause a wide range of infections, from skin infections to more severe life-threatening infections such as bloodstream infections. Nearby in the Midwest, Michigan reports 706 cases of the Candida auris fungus. The 2026 race is taking shape after a progressive candidate wins the Democratic Party nomination for U.S. Senate in Michigan. ABC's Jay O'Brien has the story.
3: A major victory for progressives, Dr. Abdul Al-Sayed winning the Democratic nomination in the country's most watched Senate primary. But now comes the hard part. Al-Sayed setting out to unite Democrats and independents around their shared interests.
4: I hope that you'll join this movement now.
3: Al-Sayed's former opponent, Congresswoman Haley Stevens, quick to endorse him, calling him a dedicated Michigander, adding, "I am proud to offer my support."
2: His Republican rival, former Congressman Mike Rogers, has called Al-Sayed, quote, an extremist. Investigations are underway after a close call in the sky involving President Trump's helicopter.
5: Marine One had left the White House with the president on board and was approaching Reagan National Airport near Washington Tuesday. It's an apparent violation of safety procedures put in place after last year's mid-air collision between an airliner and an Army helicopter in the same area. 67 people were killed. In this case, the airplane that took off was climbing above Marine One as the helicopter approached, so the two aircraft were not on a collision course. The FAA says the air traffic controller was in contact with both the commercial pilot and Marine One pilot at the time. The White House emphasizes President Trump was never in any danger. Ed Donahue, Washington.
2: Coming up, the latest in traffic and weather, and Stardate talks about the dog days. It's 35 minutes past the hour.
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1: AccuWeather forecast for the rest of today. Drenching thunderstorms that can produce damaging winds and cause flash flooding.
7: When you're on the go, in the city, or just planning out your day, you need a weather forecast you can rely on. At WBBM News Radio, we understand how quickly things can change in Chicago. Bright and sunny one minute, storm clouds rolling in the next. That's why we bring you traffic and weather together on the 8th every 10 minutes, every day, no matter what. It's not just a forecast. It's a plan for your day.
8: Strong to severe thunderstorms moving through the area. Possibility of tornadoes as well.
9: Rain and some thunder with some severe weather possible.
10: Stay weather aware. We are expecting thunderstorms to rapidly develop. These storms could be
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13: Gotta get my traffic. Gotta get my weather. Is it going to rain? Is it going to snow?
14: Yeah, every morning, it's traffic and weather on the 8th WBBM.
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7: 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And when it comes to traffic, we know every minute matters.
29: How are the roads, Neil?
30: Well, a lot of traffic, especially coming into downtown. We'll start with the Eden, just getting to the junction. You're at 50 minutes.
7: Our experienced traffic reporters monitor every major highway, side street, and construction zone. 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Accidents, delays, travel times, it's all there every 10 minutes like clockwork. 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Traffic and weather together on the 8th. 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Traffic and weather together on the 8th, all day, all night. 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
31: Traffic and weather together on the 8th. I'm Neil Fiorito with Look at Overnight Construction. Starting on the Kennedy outbound from Randolph to before Augusta, expect road work in the two left lanes and the express lanes plan to be closed overnight as well. Work scheduled on the Eisenhower outbound from the Jane Byrne interchange to Racine in the two left lanes. Also schedule construction to be aware of on the Stevenson if you're driving outbound between Kedzie and Pulaski in the two right lanes. LaGrange Road to the Tri-State work in the two right lanes as well. In Will County on I-55 South at 52 work in the left lane. The Dan Ryan inbound near 76th working up to three right lanes. Get traffic and weather together on News Radio 105.9 WBBM.
32: WBBM AccuWeather. The overnight brings in more clouds and the humidity remains in place. Watch for a shower around by daybreak with a low of 68. But those clouds give way to some sun on Thursday, although it stays humid. There could still be a shower in the area with a high of 78, with an evening thunderstorm giving way to a clear to partly cloudy sky Thursday night, but it still stays humid, low 66. I'm AccuWeather meteorologist LaTroy Thornton.
2: 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Here's Stardate.
33: The Dog Star is just beginning to emerge from the sun's glare in the dawn sky. By tradition, that means we're just getting into the dog days of summer. Sirius is the brightest star in the night sky. It's climbing into view in the morning glow of the brightest star in all the sky, the sun. Sirius is quite low in the east-southeast shortly before sunrise. It's best seen from the southern tier of states, although it'll pull into better view from the northern states over the coming days and weeks. Sirius is also the leading light of the constellation Canis Major, the Big Dog, so it's known as the Dog Star. And that's where we get the name of this part of summer, the Dog Days. Sirius makes its closest approach to the sun during summer, disappearing for a few weeks in the sun's glare. In ancient times, it returned to view in the morning by early July, just as the weather was reaching its hottest. At the time, it seemed logical to associate the bright star with the sweltering weather, so the people of ancient Greece and Rome named that stifling time of year in the star's honor. Thanks to an effect known as precession, the stars shift position with respect to the sun over the centuries, So Sirius now returns to view a few weeks later than it did thousands of years ago. So the heat is already in full force at northern latitudes. The dog days of summer. Today's program was made possible by Mercer Caverns in Calaveras County in California's historic gold country. More information at mercercaverns.net. For the McDonald Observatory, I'm Billy Henry.
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2: Two former 60 Minutes reporters will be moving from the newsroom to the classroom. The Columbia Journalism School announced that both Scott Pelley and Sharon Alfonsi will serve as journalists in residence for the upcoming academic year. The two reporters lost their positions on the iconic broadcast following a major shakeup engineered by CBS News leader Barry Weiss. As journalists in residence, Pelley and Alfonsi will mentor students, give lectures, and contribute to the Columbia Journalism Review. WBBM News Time, 46 minutes past the hour. Time for sports. In Boston, the White Sox offensive woes continue. They lose on Wednesday to the Red Sox 4-0. The White Sox managed only 4 hits, and they struck out 14 times. In the WNBA, the Sky held on to a lead in the fourth quarter and beat the Sparks at the Wintrust Arena 95-88. 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
18: 3 years ago, the Bears made a bold decision in the NFL draft. Jalen Carter fell to their slot with the 9th pick. Ryan Poles instead traded back one slot, allowing Carter to the Eagles. He wanted Darnell Wright in Chicago. The Bears believed they had a franchise cornerstone in place with Wright. Now they rewarded him that way. Wright signed a 4-year contract extension worth $116 million. He's now the highest paid right tackle in NFL history. After putting pen to paper, Wright was grateful to how Poles and the Bears have invested in his growth.
19: I mean, it's just, I could see even long before, like now, like I was saying, like even long before this financial investment, I knew he was invested in me. I mean, he drafted me first and foremost, so I know he believed in me. So then to see that he puts his foot forward first to even like invest some of the time into me, you know, obviously he's not coaching me, but he's investing more than just being a general manager into me. So I feel like I want to pay that back forward.
18: The Bears held light work on Wednesday morning at Hallis Hall, going for nearly 90 minutes in shells. They'll strap on full pads once again for a Thursday morning session. In baseball, the Cubs broke out the brooms on the defending champions. They swept the Dodgers in a 3-game set on the north side. The finale was a 7-6 victory for the Cubs. Shohei Ohtani and Pete Crow Armstrong traded leadoff homers in the first. PCA later connected on a second homer in the game and drove in 4. The Dodgers posted 5 in the 8th to cut this game close. Jacob Webb shut the door for save number 6. The Cubs host the Blue Jays in a Thursday makeup from Wrigley Field. That's a 1:20 start in that one. With sports at 16:46, I'm Chris Sema of 104.3 The Score for News Radio 105.9 WBBM.
2: It's coming up on 48 minutes past the hour with traffic and weather together on the 8th.
17: In this city, the biggest stories don't always start with headlines. 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
20: Jenny Hall is CEO of Beyond Hunger in Oak Park.
21: Beyond Hunger is a food pantry, but we also offer a drive-through, and we have a home delivery program that serves Austin and Oak Park, as well as nutrition education. We have dietitians on staff and benefits access, so helping people sign up for SNAP, RTA rides, and Medicaid.
22: And here we
0: are on a Saturday, and you're very busy.
21: Very busy. We have seen record numbers. Last Saturday, we served 422 households, which is about 1,200 individuals, and it's the most we've ever served in our entire history. A real feeling of scarcity right now, and we're just trying to make sure we have enough so that we can serve the people that are coming.
1: 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Stories of people stepping up and making a real impact. And in neighborhoods across Chicago, the places that bring us together have stories too. Made in Chicago is about the small businesses and the local dreams that shape the streets we live on, providing opportunities and helping our communities grow.
3: It's canning day at Aris Cider House Brewery and Restaurant in Old Irving Park.
4: We have a blush cider, which is our two different types of cherry cider.
3: Aris co-owner Michelle Foyk says everything from canning to keg filling to cider processing is done in-house. And after 3 years of work, Aris opened for business in 2018, becoming the first woman-owned brewery in Illinois. Foyk says they take a culinary approach to cider while still making them easy to drink.
4: One of the things that we like to do is show people that it's an introductory cider. We always want to be able to say, hey, you know those Granny Smith apples that you eat at home? Well, this actually tastes like a Granny Smith apple.
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1: 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Traffic and weather together on the 8s, all day, all night.
6: Traffic and weather together on the 8s. I'm Abby Ryan with a look at your overnight road work. 8094 eastbound, I-65 to before Ripley. The right lane scheduled to close until 7 a.m. I-80 eastbound, center to Richards. Left lane till 5 a.m. Westbound I-80 before Harlem. It's the left lane till 5, Richards to center, left lane till 5 a.m. 355 Veterans Memorial Toll Road southbound past I-55 to 159th, to right blocked until 5 a.m. Both ways north of 127th, the right lane till 6 a.m. 294 northbound 75th to the Hinsdale Oasis, two left closed until 5 a.m. Southbound 294 at Ogden, right lane till 5 past Ogden to the Stevenson, the three right until 5. WBBM AccuWeather forecast overnight, cloudy, low 70 degrees. Later today, humid, possible shower, high 77 degrees. You get traffic and weather together. 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
2: It's 50 minutes past the hour. Brookfield Zoo, Chicago's newest resident, has a name, and it's a little cheesy, a little crunchy, and apparently a perfect fit.
22: After receiving nearly 12,000 votes, Brookfield Zoo's newest resident, a rescued Virginia opossum, is officially named Crouton. The young marsupial's missing some fingers and toes, making it hard for him to climb and survive in the wild. But what Crouton lacks in digits, he more than makes up for in flavorful personality. He's now settling in as an animal ambassador, and you can see video of Crouton on WBBM's TikTok and Instagram accounts. Rachel Pearson, News Radio, 105.9 WBBM.
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8: Mortgage rates rose again last week, now at the highest level in a year, averaging 6.81%, according to the Mortgage Bankers Association. That's because the war against Iran has pushed the prices of oil, gas, and just about everything else higher. Oil, though, today a little bit lower to around $75 a barrel after Iran and Oman reached a deal to reopen the Strait of Hormuz for the next 2 to 4 months. It is not the deal the U.S. was hoping to make with Iran, but it's a deal we got. And on Wall Street, that took a lot of air out of some earlier gains. At the closing bell, the Dow was 263 points higher at a new record high, up 0.5%. The Nasdaq, though, down 222, almost 0.9% lower. The S&P lost 13. And with more than $100 billion worth of SpaceX shares becoming available to trade tomorrow, and investors not happy about the company spending $18 billion on AI last quarter, those shares tumbled today, down nearly 13%. With business at 23 and 53 from the Bloomberg Newsroom, Tom Busby, News Radio 105.9 WBBM.
2: Coming up, the AccuWeather forecast, the latest in traffic and WBBM headlines. It's 54 minutes past the hour.
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25: I'm WBBM News Radio political editor Jeff Buckles. The Chicago area is heading into one of the most important election years in recent memory, and WBBM News Radio will be all over the action. From the race for governor to pivotal contests for Congress, local offices, key referendums that will shape the future of our state, our newsroom will deliver comprehensive coverage every step of the way. You'll hear the voices of candidates and voters from every corner of our region and the state, from downtown Chicago to the suburbs, from Rockford to Carbondale. We will take you beyond campaign speeches to explain what's really at stake.
26: I'm morning news anchor Cisco Cotto. As candidates hit the campaign trail, WBBM reporters will be there inside union halls, school auditoriums, and debate stages. We'll bring you the energy of campaign season, the rallies, the policy debates, and the unexpected moments that define every election. We'll separate fact from fiction and help you understand how national issues are playing out right here at home.
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25: I'm WBBM News Radio political editor Jeff Buckles. Chicago and Illinois are heading into a pivotal midterm election with decisions that will shape everything from public safety and transit funding to taxes, schools, and the future of downtown. And WBBM News Radio will be everywhere the story unfolds. You'll hear directly from the candidates, the power brokers, and the people most affected, from the neighborhoods of Chicago to the suburbs and across the state. We go beyond the headlines to break down what's really at stake and what it means for you.
0: J.B. Pritzker.
3: People ought to pay attention to who it is actually that's trying to lower costs for them.
0: Darren Bailey.
7: Illinois is less affordable because of J.B. Pritzker.
15: I'm WBBM morning news anchor Cisco Cotto. As the campaigns ramp up, WBBM reporters are on the ground at community meetings, union halls, and campaign stops across the region. We'll bring you the energy of this political season, the debates over crime and policing, the future of public transit, economic pressure on families, and the direction of leadership in Chicago.
16: 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What's accurate, what's misleading, and why it matters. 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
31: Traffic and weather together on the 8th. I'm Neil Fiorito with a look at overnight construction on the tollways beginning on the Tri-State northbound. 75th to the Hinsdale Oasis, work in the two left lanes. Work scheduled southbound on the Tri-State as well at Ogden in the right lane. Near the Stevenson, working up to three right lanes overnight. Work scheduled on the Veterans Memorial Tollway southbound past I-55 to 159th in the two right lanes, and on both sides around 127th, work in the right lane. Expect delays in the southwest suburbs on I-80, eastbound Center to Richards, road work in the left lane, westbound before Harlem, work in the left, and Richards to Center, work in the left lane. We're looking at some road work to expect on the Kennedy outbound near Augusta in the two left, no express lanes overnight. The AccuWeather forecast for your overnight hours. The thunderstorms will be heavy with a low of 68. Thursday, humid, maybe a shower, high near 80. Traffic and weather together, News Radio 105.9 WBBM.
32: Somewhere there's a river rushing through the woods while someone rushes through their day. 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

0: I'm Sherry Preston. Michigan gearing up to be in the middle of the fight for control of the Senate after a victory by a political newcomer in the Democratic primary. Here's ABC's Jay O'Brien.
1: A major victory for progressives, Dr. Abdul Al-Sayed winning the Democratic nomination in the country's most watched Senate primary. But now comes the hard part. Al-Sayed setting out to unite Democrats and independents around their shared interests.
2: I hope that you'll join this movement now.
1: Al-Sayed's former opponent, Congresswoman Haley Stevens, quick to endorse him, calling him a dedicated Michigander, adding, I am proud to offer my support.
0: On the Republican side of the race, former Congressman Mike Rogers, who has called Al-Sayed an extremist and dangerous. Iran now saying it is in the final stage of drafting an agreement with Oman over control of the Strait of Hormuz. No word yet on details or whether President Trump will approve. New Mexico's attorney general is now going to court, suing the Justice Department. ABC's Peter Haralambo says it's over property that Jeffrey Epstein owned in the state and the investigation that New Mexico wants to carry out.
3: He says his office requested unredacted Epstein files 10 times to assist their investigation, but the Department of Justice has only turned over a fraction of the requested records. He asked a federal judge in Washington to declare the withholding of records unlawful and force the Department of Justice to provide his office with access to unredacted Epstein files.
0: An investigation underway after a drone packed with explosives was found at the airport in Leipzig, Germany, that airport used by allies helping Ukraine.
4: U.S. officials say American intelligence is assisting the investigation, examining components of that drone packed with explosives and calling this a serious and concerning possible escalation linked to Russia's war in Ukraine.
0: ABC's Tom Sophie Burridge. The wildfires are still burning around Spokane, Washington. They're now blamed for damaging or destroying nearly 850 buildings, mostly homes. This is ABC News.
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0: Police in California are still investigating the Marine Corps veteran arrested near the Trump Golf Course in Los Angeles County, former DHS official John Cohen.
7: Was this an individual who was scouting a location because he intended to conduct an attack? Or was this somebody who was possibly experiencing some type of mental health crisis, who felt some type of satisfaction by posing as a law enforcement officer, pretending to be involved in the security preparations?
0: The man was allegedly taking pictures. A Senate committee is set to hold a vote today on holding Dr. Anthony Fauci in contempt of Congress after he pled the fifth during a hearing about the COVID pandemic. A wild ride for an out-of-control Tesla, ABC's Trevor Ault.
8: It happened just after midnight in Orange County, California, near Los Angeles. A car careening some 20 feet down that embankment, slamming into multiple homes, debris shattering windows, and on one home there were tire marks spotted 10 feet up. While many people were in the homes at the time, none of them were injured. Investigators say the 22-year-old driver suffered a medical emergency and lost control. Authorities say first responders had to pull the driver from the car, but he was not seriously hurt from the crash.
0: And a new court filing says the Trump administration has refunded $100 billion in tariffs that the Supreme Court ruled were illegal. What companies are doing with it varies. Some say they're reinvesting it. Very few, however, are offering refunds to customers who paid those higher prices. Sherry Preston, ABC News.
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10: It's 5 minutes past the hour. Hello, I'm Roger Plummer. Thank you very much for listening. AccuWeather says Thursday clouds breaking for some sunshine and remaining humid. A shower around and a high of 78. Thursday night, a thunderstorm in spots turning clear to partly cloudy and muggy. A low of 66. We'll check the AccuWeather 5-day forecast in 10 minutes. But first, our top local story on News Radio WBBM. At City Hall this week, Chicago Mayor Brandon Johnson is addressing one of the newest candidates in Chicago's mayoral race. WBBM's Mallory Vorbroker reports.
11: Mayor Brandon Johnson is responding to Illinois Secretary of State Alexi Janulius announcing his run for Chicago mayor, touting an agenda that includes fair taxes for all. During his campaign launch on Sunday, the secretary says Chicago should never become a city reserved only for the wealthy.
12: If you've achieved extraordinary success in this city, that makes me happy. Your success is an inspiration to so many people, and I applaud you. But I'm humbly asking you to help and lead in this fight to turn Chicago around.
11: When asked about mayoral candidates using language similar to his so-called millionaire's tax, the mayor tells reporters,
13: "My politics are not motivated by how someone perceives my particular position. But the fact that there are more people who are calling for it, that's a good thing for the people of Chicago and the state of Illinois."
11: Johnson's plan would place a 3% tax on income over $1 million. Janulius has yet to detail his version. The mayor has yet to announce if he's running for a second term. Mallory Vorbroker, News Radio 105.9 WBBM.
10: At the same time, a business owner just announced his fourth bid for Chicago mayor. Multiple reports say Willie Wilson is officially in for the 2027 mayoral race. Wilson has won about 10% of the vote in each election he has run in, far short of what's needed to win, but more than enough to alter the race. Wilson's announcement could complicate Mayor Brandon Johnson's path to finishing in the top two in February 2027, as the two will both vie for black supporters should Johnson declare a re-election campaign. So far, the first-term mayor has dodged the question. Chicago's embattled U.S. attorney is looking to settle the Broadview 6 case once and for all.
14: U.S. District Judge April Perry has accused Attorney Andrew Boutros and his office of, quote, blatant misconduct in the handling of the Broadview 6 case, which crumbled earlier this year and resulted in calls for Boutros to resign. A new more than 50-page court filing from the attorney's office acknowledges mistakes in the case, including grand jury transcript redactions, blaming some on, quote, immense pressure, upheaval, and emotion because of Operation Midway Blitz. It also promises sweeping reforms in light of the failed prosecution and says the court, quote, has been clearly heard and there is no need to do more. The issue may still result in public hearings, especially if attorneys for those formally indicted in the Broadview case involving an ICE vehicle in Broadview last year responded to the filing. Boutros has denied the indictments, mostly against Democratic activists, were politically motivated or encouraged by President Trump. Andy Day, News Radio, 105.9 WBBM.
10: It's 8 minutes past the hour.
15: Traffic and weather together on the 8th. I'm Abby Ryan with a look at your overnight road work. Inbound Kennedy before Harlem to Addison. Left lane scheduled to close till 5 a.m. Outbound Kennedy, Randolph to before Augusta. Two left blocked until 5. Nagel to Cumberland. It's the left lane till 5. Express lanes on the Kennedy closed overnight until 5 a.m. Eisenhower outbound I-290 from the Jane Byrne interchange to Racine. Two left blocked till 5. Exit ramp to the outbound Ryan closed until 5 a.m. too. Stevenson outbound Kedzie to Pulaski. The two right lane scheduled to close until 5 a.m. LaGrange to the Tri-State. It's the two right until 5 a.m. I-55 in Will County, southbound I-55 at US 52, left lane blocked overnight till 5 a.m. WBBM AccuWeather forecast overnight, cloudy with a low of 70 degrees. Later today, humid, possible shower and a high of 77 degrees. You get traffic and weather together, News Radio 105.9 WBBM.
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9: 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WBBM Chicago.
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10: WBBM News Time, 11 minutes past the hour. Governor Pritzker sent a letter to big oil executives calling for answers as to why Illinoisans are, quote, paying exorbitant prices at the pump while the companies report record profits. Governor Pritzker stated that since the beginning of the war with Iran, the price of regular gas in Illinois has risen by more than $1.30 per gallon, averaging $4.34 per gallon across the state, and costing Illinois residents an additional $2 billion so far. Governor Pritzker is calling for leaders at Shell, BP, Exxon, and more to eventually return that profit sustained by the war through price reductions or refunds. A decades-old bridge blamed for worsening flooding along the Kankakee River is finally set to come down.
21: Federal regulators have issued the final permit needed to remove the state line bridge, which has been closed for nearly 30 years. Officials say the low-hanging bridge traps logs and other debris, blocking floodwater and creating drainage problems for nearby farms. The $2.5 million project is expected to begin this fall and wrap

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2: Coming up, the AccuWeather five-day forecast and sports. 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
2: 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Here's meteorologist LaTroy Thornton.
10: I expect a mostly cloudy and rather humid overnight with a shower for some by sunrise and a low of 68. And there could still be a shower around on Thursday as well. Otherwise, the clouds give way to some sunshine, but it still stays humid with a high of 78. And that humidity remains in place through Thursday night as well. Watch for an evening thunderstorm in a few spots. Otherwise, the sky clears out later Thursday night with a low of 66, leading to a still humid but warmer day on Friday with some sunshine at times and a high of 85. As we head into the start of the weekend on Saturday, we'll have a bit more sun around, but the humidity remains in place with a high once again reaching 85, and the humidity even continues into the day on Sunday. It stays warm with more of a mix of sun and clouds for Sunday at a high of 86. I'm AccuWeather meteorologist LaTroy Thornton.
2: 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Time for sports. In Boston, the White Sox woes continue. They lose again to the Red Sox on Tuesday. It was 14-2. On Wednesday, they lose 4-0 and manage only 4 hits. However, because the Guardians continue to lose, the White Sox still are in first place and have a 3-game lead over Cleveland. And in the WNBA, the Sky beat the Sparks 95-88. Camila Cardoso, Natasha Cloud, and J.C. Sheldon all lead the Sky with 15 points each. 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
11: It was quite a turnaround for the Bears on offense in Ben Johnson's first season at the helm. They ranked top 10 in both scoring and production, while Caleb Williams emerged into a budding star at quarterback. This is Johnson's offense, but he needs help by his side. That was Declan Doyle last season, a key figure as offensive coordinator. Now Doyle is leading the Ravens offense, and Johnson has a new top lieutenant on that side of the football. Press Taylor is getting another chance as an NFL offensive coordinator. He sure is grateful to be back in this role, now with the Bears.

0: Really excited for the opportunity. You know, I don't know if that's something that comes along a lot in this league, getting a second chance to be an offense coordinator. I'm grateful for the opportunity to work with Ben and the staff. I think the greatest thing about being here is the staff, the people around me that I'm working with, the offensive line coaches, the receiver coaches. I mean, I could go up and down our entire list of offensive coaches that I get a chance to work with. And then just being here, being a part of this organization, the alignment from top to bottom, from Ryan through Ben, throughout the coaching staff, the support staff around here, it's been incredible. So grateful for the opportunity, plan to make the most of it.
1: The Bears went for nearly 90 minutes on a cloudy Wednesday morning. They'll strap on the full pads for Thursday in Lake Forest. The preseason opener is less than 10 days away. In baseball, the Cubs swept away the defending champion Dodgers. They earned a 7-6 win in the series finale at Wrigley Field. Pete Crow Armstrong strengthened his MVP case with two home runs on the afternoon. The Blue Jays visit on Thursday for a makeup at 1:20. Then it's off to Kansas City for the Cubs. With sports at 16:46, I'm Chris Emma, 104.3 The Score for News Radio, 105.9 WBBM.
2: It's coming up on 18 minutes past the hour with traffic and weather together on the 8 and the Healthy Minute.
3: Traffic and weather together on the 8. I'm Neil Fiorito, and here is a look at overnight construction on the Kennedy if you're driving inbound before Harlem to Addison. Work in the left lane. The outbound Kennedy between Randolph and Augusta work in the two left lanes. Nagel to Cumberland work scheduled in the left lane. No express lanes overnight. The Eisenhower scheduled work outbound from the Jane Byrne Interchange to Racine in the two left lanes. The Stevenson outbound Kedzie to Pulaski work in the two right. From the Grange Road to the Tri-State work in the two right lanes as well. In Will County, expect delays on I-55 southbound near US 52 work in the left lane. On the Dan Ryan inbound, 83rd to 76th, work in up to three right lanes. 57 inbound before 127th, work in the two left. The AccuWeather forecast overnight, heavy thunderstorms, low 68. Thursday, humid, maybe a shower, high near 80. Get traffic and weather together on the 8th. 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
2: It's 20 minutes past the hour. Our top story this hour, cash is still king in Illinois after Governor Pritzker signs a law requiring most retailers to still accept cash payments. We'll have much more on this story coming up at 31 minutes past the hour.
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5: 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The new service, which starts October 5th, will replace the luxury motor coach currently used by American to shuttle passengers between the two airports. According to the airline's website, the flights will take about an hour and 15 minutes. 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
3: A mixed day on Wall Street. Stocks got an early boost from strong earnings at obesity drug maker Eli Lilly and from Disney, thanks to Toy Story 5 and adding more streaming TV subscribers. But after Iran and Oman reached a deal on a new shipping lane in the Strait of Hormuz without the U.S. being involved, stocks headed lower. At the close, the Dow was up 263 points at a new record high. The Nasdaq, though, down 222, with SpaceX shares tumbling more than 13%. The S&P lost 13. LIV Golf is not dead yet. The Upstart Pro Golf League, which competes against the PGA, lost funding from Saudi Arabia, but says it just struck a financial deal with a new unnamed investor and has gotten interest from over a dozen minority partners, keeping that league alive. And the private equity firm Bain Capital has agreed to buy the Gong Cha bubble tea chain, which has 240 locations in the U.S., 2,200 worldwide. No terms were disclosed. With business at 23 and 53 from the Bloomberg Newsroom, Tom Busby, News Radio 105.9 WBBM.
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10: Why? AccuWeather forecast for the rest of today. Drenching thunderstorms that can produce damaging winds and cause flash flooding.
11: When you're on the go, in the city, or just planning out your day, you need a weather forecast you can rely on. 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Bright and sunny one minute, storm clouds rolling in the next. That's why we bring you traffic and weather together on the 8s every 10 minutes, every day, no matter what. It's not just a forecast. It's a plan for your day.
12: Strong to severe thunderstorms moving through the area. Possibility of tornadoes as
13: rain and some thunder with some severe weather possible.
14: Stay weather aware. We are expecting thunderstorms to rapidly develop. These storms could be
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16: Know what to plan for the rest of the day, what you can and can't do.
17: Gotta get my traffic. 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Is it going to rain? Is it going to snow?
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11: 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And when it comes to traffic, we know every minute matters.
20: How are the roads, Neil?
21: A lot of traffic, especially coming into downtown. We'll start with the Eden, just getting to the junction. You're at 50 minutes.
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23: Traffic and weather together on the 8th. I'm Abby Ryan with a look at your overnight road work. I-57 inbound before 127th, two left lanes scheduled to close until 5 a.m. Dan Ryan inbound 83rd to 76th. You've got three right blocked until 5 a.m. Also, the exit ramp to 76th closed until 5 a.m. Northbound Tri-State 294, 75th to the Hinsdale Oasis, two left closed until 5 a.m. Southbound 294 at Ogden, right lane blocked till 5, past Ogden to the Stevenson. It's up to three right lanes blocked till 5 with the two right until 6 a.m. 355 southbound past I-55 to 159th, two right until 5 a.m. Both ways north of 127, the right lane till 6 a.m. WBBM AccuWeather forecast overnight, cloudy, low 70. Later today, humid, possible shower, high 77. You get traffic and weather together, News Radio 105.9 WBBM.
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2: It's 30 minutes past the hour. Hello, I'm Roger Plummer. Thank you so much for tuning in. These are the top stories on News Radio WBBM. Business owners in Illinois may need more than a credit card reader under a new law. Illinois' House Speaker is speaking out following criticism of his office's handling of sexual harassment allegations.
24: This is Rachel Pearson. A potentially deadly, drug-resistant fungus is spreading across the U.S., with Illinois reporting hundreds of cases.
2: Plus, a second Mexican fast food chain is removing its jalapenos amid a salmonella outbreak in more than 25 states. WBBM Sports, the Cubs beat the Dodgers 7-6 at Wrigley Field. The White Sox lose to the Red Sox 4-0 in Boston. And the Sky topped the Sparks 95-88 at Wintrust Arena. WBBM Business, the Dow Jones closes with another record high, moving up 263 points, while the NASDAQ dropped 222 points, and the S&P 500 finished down 13 points. AccuWeather says for Thursday, clouds breaking for some sunshine, remaining humid, a shower around, and a high of 78. Then Thursday night, a thunderstorm in spots turning clear to partly cloudy and muggy, a low of 66. WBBM News Time, 31 minutes past the hour. Cash is once again king in Illinois under a new law.
25: The measure signed into law by Governor J.B. Pritzker requires retailers that have employees handling in-person transactions to accept cash for purchases under $500. Businesses that don't comply could face fines. The law does not apply to self-checkout machines, overnight sales, membership-only businesses, or purchases made by phone or online. The new law takes effect in 2028. Mallory Vorbroker, News Radio 105.9 WBBM.
2: Illinois House Speaker Emmanuel Chris Welch has apologized for his interactions with a former staffer, the same staffer who brought sexual harassment allegations against former Representative Harry Benton. Welch told Capital News Illinois that he was not aware how his conduct appeared until reading a Chicago Tribune article last month that described how he reacted to the staffer's social media post by using heart eyes and later invited her to a bar through an encrypted app, which she stated made her feel uncomfortable. The House Speaker's apology comes amid intense scrutiny over his office's handling of complaints of sexual harassment by ex-Representative Benton and a legislative inspector general report that was made public last week. Federal health officials are tracking thousands of cases of a drug-resistant fungus that can be difficult to treat.
24: Candida auris has been detected in 23 states this year, including 366 cases in Illinois. Texas and Michigan have reported even higher totals. The yeast spreads most often in healthcare facilities and poses the greatest danger to patients with breathing tubes, catheters, or compromised immune systems. Most infections are treatable, but CDC research found nearly all samples tested were resistant to commonly used antifungal drugs. Officials say the growth in cases has slowed since 2022. Rachel Pearson, News Radio, 105.9 WBBM.
2: A deadly home explosion in southern Illinois on Tuesday is under investigation. ABC's Morgan Norwood has the story.
0: The blast rocked an entire neighborhood in the town of Energy, Illinois, just after 7 p.m. First responders racing to the scene. Flames erupting from an open gas line as they combed through the wreckage, finding one person dead and multiple other buildings in the neighborhood damaged.
2: The person who died has not been identified. Another restaurant chain is removing jalapenos from the menu amid a salmonella outbreak. Qdoba has joined Chipotle in removing the pepper from its locations. The Mexican food chain sources its peppers from Coast Citrus Distributors, which is at the center of a salmonella investigation by the Centers for Disease Control and Prevention. At least 345 people across 27 states, including Illinois, have tested positive for the strain of salmonella in question, 36 of whom have been hospitalized. We're getting more details on the suspect arrested near Trump National Golf Club in Rancho Palos Verdes, California, this weekend. Search warrants showed the 38-year-old had a modified assault rifle, hollowed point bullets, and some concerning writings. ABC's Kana Whitworth tells us more about the suspect, Janine John Tale.
1: ABC News now confirming that suspect served two tours in the Middle East with the Marines. And while authorities have not directly linked this suspect to the president, they're calling this more than a coincidence. And sources familiar with these alleged writings call some of them nonsensical.
2: The 38-year-old Janine John Tale was charged with several felonies, including second-degree robbery and possessing a prohibited firearm. Coming up, the latest in traffic and weather, WBBM News Time, 35 minutes past the hour.
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26: 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We have dietitians on staff and benefits access, so helping people sign up for SNAP, RTA rides, and Medicaid.
27: And here we are on a Saturday, and you're very busy.
26: Very busy. We have seen record numbers. Last Saturday, we served 422 households, which is about 1,200 individuals, and it's the most we've ever served in our entire history. A real feeling of scarcity right now, and we're just trying to make sure we have enough so that we can serve the people that are coming.
5: That's what we call a WBBM News Radio difference maker. Stories of people stepping up and making a real impact. And in neighborhoods across Chicago, the places that bring us together have stories too. Made in Chicago is about the small businesses and the local dreams that shape the streets we live on, providing opportunities and helping our communities grow.
6: It's canning day at Aris Cider House Brewery and Restaurant in Old Irving Park.
7: We have a blush cider, which is our two different types of cherry cider.
6: Aris co-owner Michelle Foyk says everything from canning to keg filling to cider processing is done in-house. And after 3 years of work, Aris opened for business in 2018, becoming the first woman-owned brewery in Illinois. Foyk says they take a culinary approach to cider while still making them easy to drink.
7: One of the things that we like to do is show people that it's an introductory cider. We always want to be able to say, hey, you know those Granny Smith apples that you eat at home? Well, this actually tastes like a Granny Smith apple.
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10: Traffic and weather together on the 8th. I'm Neil Fiorito with Lookin' Overnight Construction. Starting on the Kennedy outbound from Randolph to before Augusta, expect roadwork in the two left lanes, and the express lanes plan to be closed overnight as well. Work scheduled on the Eisenhower outbound from the Jane Byrne interchange to Racine in the two left lanes. Also schedule construction to be aware of on the Stevenson if you're driving outbound between Kedzie and Pulaski in the two right lanes. LaGrange Road to the Tri-State work in the two right lanes as well. In Will County on I-55 South at 52 work in the left lane. The Dan Ryan inbound near 76th working up to three right lanes. Get traffic and weather together on News Radio 105.9 WBBM.
12: WBBM AccuWeather. The overnight brings in more clouds and the humidity remains in place. Watch for a shower around by daybreak with a low of 68. But those clouds give way to some sun on Thursday, although it stays humid. There could still be a shower in the area with a high of 78, with an evening thunderstorm giving way to a clear to partly cloudy sky Thursday night, but it still stays humid, low 66. I'm AccuWeather meteorologist LaTroy Thornton.
2: WBBM News Time, 40 minutes past the hour. Portillo's has announced that it will be laying off dozens of corporate staff amid lower sales. The announcement Wednesday stated that the chain will be cutting about 18% of its 140 employees at the Oak Brook headquarters at 2001 Spring Road. The company also cut some field management roles, but the layoffs are not affecting restaurant workers. Portillo's CEO Brett Patterson stated the layoffs will help the hot dog chain expand nationally outside of Illinois. Another candidate is entering the race for Evanston mayor after Daniel Biss leaves office in 2 months to run for Congress.
13: Stephanie Mendoza credits Evanston's nonprofits, early childhood education programs, and neighbors for helping her since she moved to the city as a teenager from Tennessee. She's been elected twice as city clerk and would be Evanston's first Latina mayor if elected. In announcing her candidacy, the 33-year-old says she wants to make sure every family has the same opportunities she has had. Biss announced he'll step down October 18th, leaving the way for a special election that has drawn candidates including Jeff Borini, who lost to Biss last year, and former Alderwoman Ann Rainey. Nancy Hardy, News Radio 105.9 WBBM.
2: Crosstalk and confusion appear to be contributing factors in that scary moment when the presidential helicopter and a passenger jet shared the skies over Washington, D.C. Here's ABC's Gio Benitez.
27: The FAA says that the two aircraft were never on a collision course and that President Trump was never in danger. But obviously, the fact that a passenger jet took off when the airspace should have been cleared raises very serious concerns here.
2: According to ATC Audio, President Trump's helicopter, Marine One, issued at least two warnings, but it was over a shared audio channel. Both the FAA and the NTSB are investigating. A federal judge on Wednesday threw out Alex Murdaugh's civil lawsuit against former clerk Becky Hill.
14: Murdaugh argued that Hill violated his rights to a fair trial by making comments to jurors that impacted their deliberations. That misconduct led the South Carolina Supreme Court to throw out his double murder conviction in May. Following that ruling, Murdaugh argued that Hill should pay him $600,000 in legal fees that he incurred because of the trial. But in a ruling Wednesday, Judge Richard Gergel said the lawsuit suffered a, quote, fatal flaw because Murdaugh would have still had to pay for his lawyers regardless of Hill's misconduct. Murdaugh is scheduled to be retried over the murder of his wife and son this coming April. Peter Harlambous, ABC News.
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2: As water levels get lower and lower in the Danube River, rare artifacts are emerging. Ships belonging to Nazi Germany's Black Sea Fleet, deliberately sunk in 1944 to slow the Soviet advance in the final months of the war, have been uncovered. At least 20 World War II wrecks are now viable. Also, woolly mammoth bone fragments have been discovered on a riverbed near Bulgaria. Officials say the bones date back all the way to the Ice Age. It's 46 minutes past the hour. Time for WBBM Sports. In Boston, the White Sox lose again to the Red Sox, this time 4-0. The White Sox manage only four hits and strike out 14 times. And in the WNBA, the Sky topped the Sparks 95-88 at Wintrust Arena. 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
18: The Dodgers have been the gold standard of baseball, a modern dynasty seeking the sport's first three-peat in nearly three decades. They are led by a two-way star in Shohei Ohtani, who is seeking his fifth MVP award. The Cubs are coming for their crown. They finished off the series sweep at Wrigley Field, claiming the finale 7-6. Pete Crow Armstrong continued his MVP push with two homers and four runs knocked in. PCA and the Cubs are after Ohtani and those Dodgers.
19: Just having your name in the same conversation as someone as profound as he feels, it's awesome, and it's a nice nod. So yeah, it's cool. But yeah, you mentioned the team thing. Like I would feel much more accomplished taking them down at some point.
18: The Cubs and Blue Jays play a Thursday makeup game at 1:20 from Wrigley Field. Then they'll head off to Kansas City for three games with the Royals. Newcomers Kevin Gausman and Clay Holmes are set to make their Cubs debuts here soon. The Bears held a light workout for nearly 90 minutes on Wednesday morning in Lake Forest. Linebacker TJ Edwards was back on the field after a week's sideline with a calf injury. And the Akron football program is set to unveil an unprecedented promotion this season. One lucky season ticket holder will get the chance to serve as offensive coordinator for the Zips' first drive of a game against Robert Morris. Adding to that, each referral for season tickets will register as another entry into this contest. The winner will work with head coach Joe Moorhead to design those plays. With sports at 16:46, I'm Chris Emma of 104.3 The Score for News Radio, 105.9 WBBM.
2: It's coming up on 48 minutes past the hour with traffic and weather together on the 8s.
21: I'm WBBM News Radio political editor Jeff Buckles. The Chicago area is heading into one of the most important election years in recent memory, and WBBM News Radio will be all over the action. From the race for governor to pivotal contests for Congress, local offices, key referendums that will shape the future of our state, our newsroom will deliver comprehensive coverage every step of the way. You'll hear the voices of candidates and voters from every corner of our region and the state, from downtown Chicago to the suburbs, from Rockford to Carbondale. We will take take you beyond campaign speeches to explain what's really at stake.
0: I'm morning news anchor Cisco Cotto. As candidates hit the campaign trail, WBBM reporters will be there inside union halls, school auditoriums, and debate stages. We'll bring you the energy of campaign season, the rallies, the policy debates, and the unexpected moments that define every election. We'll separate fact from fiction and help you understand how national issues are playing out right here at home.
1: 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From City Hall to Springfield to Washington, we'll track the power shifts and the decisions that matter most to Illinois voters.
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23: Traffic and weather together on the 8th. I'm Abby Ryan with a look at your overnight road work. 8094 eastbound, I-65 to before Ripley. The right lane scheduled to close until 7 a.m. I-80 eastbound, Sandra to Richards. Left lane till 5 a.m. Westbound I-80 before Harlem. It's the left lane till 5, Richards to Center. Left lane till 5 a.m. 355 Veterans Memorial Toll Road southbound past I-55 to 159th. To right blocked until 5 a.m. Both ways north of 127th. The right lane till 6 a.m. 294 northbound 75th to the Hinsdale Oasis. Two left closed until 5 a.m. Southbound 294 at Ogden. Right lane till 5 past Ogden to the Stevenson. The three right until 5. WBBM AccuWeather forecast overnight. Cloudy, low 70 degrees. Later today, humid, possible shower, high 77 degrees. You get traffic and weather together. 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
2: 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A major sports auction features some Air Jordan flair.
24: Perusing the extensive catalog at the 2026 Leland Summer Classic Auction reveals some Michael Jordan memorabilia. The item expected to bring in the most money, a 1996 Flair Showcase Basketball Legacy Collection card with bidding at nearly $50,000. Also on the auction block, baseball from MJ's past, a Birmingham Barons 1994 game-used bat. Bidding for that bat began at about $15,000. Lou Gehrig, Hope Solo, Shohei Ohtani, Jerry Rice, Andre Dawson, and Wilt Chamberlain, among other names with items at the auction, which runs through August 15th. Andy Day, News Radio, 105.9 WBBM.
2: Throughout the month of August, the Chicago Park District will be hosting free health screenings. 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Later this month, Humboldt Park will have free mammograms on weekdays from August 24th to September 4th. Coming up on Bloomberg Business, a deal to reopen the Strait of Hormuz. 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
7: Americans love getting their food delivered. DoorDash posting an earnings beat after the closing bell and raising its profit forecast for the year thanks to a burst in subscribers getting their dinners and groceries brought right to their doors. Earlier on Wall Street, stocks lost a ton of early steam as hopes fizzled out for a deal between the U.S. and Iran to reopen the Strait of Hormuz. Iran did, however, reach a deal to reopen that waterway with Oman for the next 2 to 4 months. But strong earnings from Eli Lilly, Disney, and others was enough to power the Dow 263 points higher to a new record close. The Nasdaq lost 222 on a sell-off in SpaceX shares after it spent way too much on AI last quarter, $18 billion. The S&P lost 13 on the day. And the Amazon-owned robo-taxi service Zooks will begin charging fares for the first time next week for rides in Las Vegas, not yet for rides in San Francisco. With business at 23 and 53 from the Bloomberg Newsroom, Tom Busby, News Radio 105.9 WBBM.
2: Coming up, the latest in traffic, weather, and headlines. It's 54 minutes past the hour.
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21: I'm WBBM News Radio political editor Jeff Buckles. Chicago and Illinois are heading into a pivotal midterm election with decisions that will shape everything from public safety and transit funding to taxes, schools, and the future of downtown. And WBBM News Radio will be everywhere the story unfolds. You'll hear directly from the candidates, the power brokers, and the people most affected, from the neighborhoods of Chicago to the suburbs and across the state. We go beyond the headlines to break down what's really at stake and what it means for you.
28: J.B. Pritzker.
29: People ought to pay attention to who it is actually that's trying to lower costs for them.
28: Darren Bailey.
30: Illinois is less affordable because of J.B. Pritzker.
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10: 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Traffic and weather together on the 8s, all day, all night.
17: Traffic and weather together on the 8s. I'm Neil Fiorito with a look at overnight construction on the tollways, beginning on the Tri-State northbound 75th to the Hinsdale Oasis. Work in the two left lanes. Work scheduled southbound on the Tri-State as well at Ogden in the right lane. Near the Stevenson, working up to three right lanes overnight. Work scheduled on the Veterans Memorial Tollway southbound past I-55 to 159th in the two right lanes, and on both sides around 127th, work in the right lane. Expect delays in the southwest suburbs on I-80, eastbound Center to Richards, road work in the left lane, westbound before Harlem work in the left, and Richards to Center work in the left lane. We're looking at some road work to expect on the Kennedy outbound near Augusta in the two left, no express lanes overnight. The AccuWeather forecast for your overnight hours. The thunderstorms will be heavy with a low of 68. Thursday, humid, maybe a shower, high near 80. Traffic and weather together, News Radio 105.9 WBBM.
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27: From ABC News, I'm Sherry Preston. The latest state to report cyber attacks on its water systems is New Jersey, with two facilities targeted. No drinking water was compromised, but the breach is concerning, says ABC's Sophie Flay.
28: A dozen states have been impacted so far, and sources say it appears Iran may have been laying the groundwork for the attacks months before the war started. An intelligence note reviewed by ABC News said last November, officials in Utah identified targeted reconnaissance linked to Iran against its water infrastructure. They identified nearly 500 attempted intrusions in a 46-minute window.
27: 345 people have gotten sick from eating jalapenos distributed to Chipotle and Qdoba Mexican restaurants. The salmonella outbreak now affecting 27 states. Still no deal with the Strait of Hormuz. Iran hasn't signed any pact with the U.S., but is working on agreement with Oman, says ABC's Hannah Pittah.
28: President Trump says negotiations to reopen the Strait of Hormuz is going well, but cautioned, quote, "You never know what could happen." Earlier, Iran said it's in the final stage of drafting an agreement with Oman in the Strait, which has been closed to most ships. Trump claims Iran was influenced by the severity of the U.S. strikes. He was threatening the launch last week.
27: The Michigan Senate race front and center ahead of the midterms now that progressive Dr. Abdul El-Sayed has secured the Democratic nomination. Here's ABC Stephen Portnoy.
0: El-Sayed seems aware that his identity is going to be used against him. He said his name is not raising anybody's gas prices. Recent history would indicate that it's Mike Rogers who may have the uphill climb, given that Republicans haven't won a Senate race in Michigan since 1994.
27: El-Sayed defeated moderate Haley Stevens by a narrow margin in Tuesday's primary. Dozens of health workers at the center of the Ebola outbreak in the Congo have walked off the job, demanding they get paid for work they've been doing since mid-May. The deadly disease is spreading at an alarming rate, and the doctors and

0: Nurses say they have not been compensated. 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
5: It's 5:03. You're up dark and early on Thursday morning. Really good to have you along with us. I'm Cisco Cotto in Chicagoland today. We're going to have some sunshine. Should be pretty beautiful, but still humid with a high of 78 degrees. We're already at 70 at O'Hare, 64 in Kenosha, 71 downtown. We'll tell you more about the rest of the week. It's going to get hotter. That's in your five-day forecast coming up from AccuWeather at 5:15. Our top local story on WBBM, Willie Wilson is making another run for mayor of Chicago in 2027. The businessman has made a name for himself in the city by giving away free gas and groceries to people in need. It's Wilson's fourth run for mayor. He tells CBS News Chicago the condition of the city is the reason he's running again. Wilson has the money to self-fund a campaign. Says he won't be beholden to special interests. Wilson says recent polls show he has around the same level of support as Mayor Johnson. The mayor has yet to formally announce a bid for re-election. City and county officials are releasing a new study that links a housing program to health benefits for the homeless population.
6: The study from the City of Chicago and Cook County Health finds that the Flexible Housing Pool, a supportive housing program for people experiencing homelessness, helped to reduce reliance on emergency services. The evaluation covering 2019 to 2024 found the program housed nearly 1,800 people in about 1,000 households with a 92% housing retention rate after 1 year. Researchers found a sharp decline in emergency room visits, hospital stays, shelter use, and jail bookings. Officials say the program saved an estimated $11 million a year in crisis service costs, but warn more public and private funding is needed as federal support for housing continues to decline. Mallory Vorbrugger, News Radio 105.9 WBBM.
5: Two people were shot near Kilbourne and Congress last night around 9:30. Police say the 18-year-old and 20-year-old have wounds that are not life-threatening. They were both standing outside when someone walked up and started shooting. No one has been arrested. Two men are behind bars after a major drug bust in Indiana last week.
7: Troopers with the Lake County Sheriff's Office stopped a car Friday afternoon on I-65 for suspicious driving as well as an obscured Illinois license plate. Authorities say the driver, 29-year-old Kennedy Duran Sanchez of Chicago, and his passenger, 27-year-old Kevin Duran Sanchez of Romeoville, gave different stories to troopers through a translator and, quote, exhibited signs of nervous behavior. An Indiana State Police canine then alerted to a cellophane-wrapped fire pit in the car. Inside, troopers found more than 30 packages weighing 21 pounds total, all containing meth. Both men were taken to the Lake County Jail on charges of dealing methamphetamine, a level 2 felony. Andy Day, News Radio, 105.9 WBBM.
5: Cook County has seen its 10th heat-related death of the year. The 64-year-old man died in the 1,000 block of South Wood back on Tuesday. He was just a block away from several hospitals. That's the highest number of heat deaths in more than a decade in 2019 and again in 2020. Six people died from heat-related causes. An e-biker was seriously injured in a crash with someone driving a car in McHenry County yesterday.
8: The crash happened about 1 p.m. near Walkup Road and Dvorak Road in unincorporated Crystal Lake. The McHenry County Sheriff's Office says fire rescue crews found the juvenile in the road, and then the juvenile was transported to Northwestern McHenry Hospital with life-threatening injuries. McHenry County Sheriff's officials say they're investigating the crash, but did not offer any more information. Roger Plummer, News Radio, 105.9 WBBM.
5: It's just about time for the annual Duck Derby benefiting Special Olympics Illinois. It happens at 1 o'clock this afternoon. So far, more than 76,000, nearly 77,000 ducks have been sold. They splash out in the Chicago River. It's really quite a spectacle as you see all the ducks moving down the Chicago River, passing the iconic bridges. It ends up supporting more than 24,000 Special Olympics athletes. They're hoping to have more than 100,000 ducks sponsored by 1 o'clock this afternoon. Remember, listening to WBBM is really easy. First thing in the morning, all you have to do is tell Siri, Alexa, or Google, play WBBM News Radio. Give that a try today. Just say, play WBBM News Radio. 508 traffic and weather together on the 8th. We say good morning to Bo Duran.
9: Wait, you do still work here?
5: Oh, do I ever.
9: Man, we had big plans for your desk in the newsroom. That's disappointing.
5: I noticed my stuff has already been moved.
9: Well, I guess we're going to have to go down to the storage bin and bring it back. That sucks. All right. Well, welcome back, Cisco.
5: Thank you.
9: To have you back.
5: I feel the love.
9: We're thrilled. The Eden's all clear so far this morning, in and out between Lake Hook and the Kennedy. The Kennedy on the inbound side, good news, the overnight roadwork has finished up in the express lanes. Those express lanes are now wide open on the inbound side, just 15 minutes from O'Hare, just 9 minutes in from the junction, both in the local and the express. All good. As you pass the wind, trust me, you're near North Avenue with no outbound delays on the Kennedy for now. The Eisenhower checking in at the speed limit, in and outbound. The Stevenson checking in okay, in and outbound between 355 and DuSable Lakeshore Drive with no major issues there. To the Dan Ryan, where the inbound side is just 12 minutes from 95th and downtown and back. No issues to report on I-57 or the Bishop Ford either. DuSable Lakeshore Drive checking in okay at the moment on the north and southbound trips. On that southbound side of the drive, we do have the left lane closed. It looks like either some lingering overnight work, or there may have been work from yesterday that's kind of stuck here in the left lane from Foster down towards Wilson. Plan accordingly if they don't get that picked up in the next hour or so. On the tri-state, Jane Addams, Reagan, and Veterans Tollways, no major issues. With Route 53 in the northwest suburbs looking good, I-80 through Joliet's okay too. In northwest Indiana, 80-94 and I-65 are fine, but it looks like we have a developing situation on the Indiana Toll Road. Eastbound, the toll road appears to be shut down right now from Willow Creek Road and Portage over to State Road 49 in Chesterton, getting word of a possible motorcycle crash. It does look like state police are blocking both lanes of the eastbound side of the Indiana Toll Road, so you may want to bail out at Willow Creek Road. Work your way to US 6 or US 20 instead from State Road 49 eastbound. The toll road looking good, heading over towards LaPorte and further east. From the Metro Traffic Center, next report at 518. 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
5: We'll have a little spotty rain in the area as we look at the radar. For the most part, though, the clouds are going to break and we'll get some sunshine. It is still going to be really humid today. A high of 78 degrees tomorrow. Also humid, but it's starting to get warmer. Tomorrow's high in the mid-80s, and we'll hang there pretty much throughout the rest of the week and the weekend. Right now, we're at 70 at O'Hare, 67 in Elgin. Downtown along the lakefront, 71 degrees as we head to a humid high today of 78 degrees. We'll give you more details on the rest of the week and the weekend in your five-day forecast coming up from AccuWeather. That's just 5 minutes away at 5:15. Just ahead, there have been several cases, hundreds in fact, of a potentially deadly fungus in Illinois. We'll tell you about that and more news coming up next. It's 5:10.
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5: There have been hundreds of cases here in Illinois of a potentially deadly fungus this year.
14: It's called Candida auris, and it mainly threatens patients in hospitals and nursing homes. CDC data shows 366 cases have been identified in Illinois as of mid-July, the third highest total in the country. More than 3,000 cases have been reported nationwide. The fungus can spread through contact with infected patients or contaminated surfaces, including bed rails and doorknobs. Healthy people generally face little risk, but Candida auris can cause serious bloodstream infections in people who are already sick or have weakened immune systems. Rachel Pearson, News Radio, 105.9 WBBM.
5: Horse Thief Hollow Brewing Company in Beverly. They're really celebrating. They took home gold at the U.S. Open Beer Championships in Ohio last week. The winner was their Renly Rose Belgian-style beer. Head brewer at Horse Thief Hollow, Jake Nelson, says he hopes the victory brings more people to the South Side.
15: The Chicago beer scene is fantastic, and it's large, but a lot of times it can be pretty focused on the North Side. So it's always good that we can prove ourselves and remind people that, you know, there's amazing beer all over the city, but come down.

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7: 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We say good morning to meteorologist Heather Zehr.
8: And good morning. Well, it certainly is humid across the area. That's going to continue to be the case today. But clouds that are out there now, they're going to break for some sunshine. We can also have a shower or two. There are some light showers out there this morning. They're not going to be a major disruption for the morning drive, but there will be some times you need to use the windshield wipers. No downpours or anything like that with these showers today. 78 will be the high. There can, however, be a thunderstorm during the evening hours. That could be a problem for the evening commute. We'll have a partly cloudy sky overnight then. It stays rather humid with a low of 66. And then it's humid and warmer with some sun tomorrow, most of the sun in the afternoon, with a high of 85. Saturday, partly sunny, still warm and humid, high again 85. Then a thunderstorm chance, warm, but not as humid on Sunday. The high will be 86. More humid again with another thunderstorm and a high of 84 on Monday. 70 at O'Hare right now, 71 at Midway, 70 at the lake. I'm AccuWeather Media. Meteorologist Tethers Air.
7: Get a check of the roads in about 90 seconds. It's 5:16. Now sports. Good morning, Josh Liss.
9: Hi there. Good to join you. The White Sox can't put up a run. Shut out by baseball's hottest team, Boston, on the road at Fenway Park, 4-0 on four hits. The White Sox have lost 3 out of 4 and strand 7 men on base against the Red Sox and Sonny Gray, who outpitches Sean Burke. The Sox fall behind 1-0 in the bottom of the first inning, and it's over from there. Shut out for the 8th time this year. Burke goes 4 1/3, gives up just 2 runs, a couple of walks, had 4 Ks, 5 hits, allows that first inning RBI single to Wilson Contreras and a solo homer to red hot Willier Abreu. He's got 4 long balls in his last 3 games. Sean Newcomb and Chris Murphy out of the White Sox bullpen each allow a run. Gray last 6 innings, a 3-hit shutout ball, and the Red Sox have won 7 in a row and 30 of 35. The White Sox still tops in the AL Central, are back at Boston tonight with Luis Castillo, ready to make his Sox debut after a trade from Seattle earlier this week. And the White Sox again leave Cleveland by 3 games in the division. The Guardians lost to the Mets again 6-5 and wrapped that series with a matinee. The Cubs' Pete Crow Armstrong looks like an MVP, hitting 2 home runs to get to 26 on the year with 4 RBIs

0: and helping the Cubs power their way past the Dodgers in a series sweep, 7-6. It was 7-1, and the Cubs held on when L.A. scored 5 in the 8th. Winning pitcher Shota Imanaga, 5 innings, a 1-run ball. Jacob Webb gets the last 3 outs for the save. The Cubs play a makeup game with the Blue Jays at 1:20 this afternoon at Wrigley Field. David Peterson on the mound. Bears practice lifts off again with an 8:30 practice, and the Sky shove aside the L.A. Sparks at Wintrust Arena with a big finish, 95-88. 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
1: 5:18 traffic and weather together on the 8s. Big problems in Indiana. Here's Bo Duran.
2: It's going to be on the eastbound side of the Indiana Toll Road in Porter County, Cisco. We have this thing shut down now. The eastbound side of the toll road closed from Willow Creek Road and Portage over to State Road 49 in Chesterton. We're getting word of a crash where apparently a motorcycle struck the guardrail and the driver was thrown. Serious injuries in this crash, so that's why the eastbound side of the Indiana Toll Road is shut down. No traffic getting through past Willow Creek Road. You need to bail out there at Willow Creek Road and work your way north to US 20 or south to US 6 instead. At State Road 49, that's where you can get back to that eastbound side of the toll road and continue on your way, but it looks like this shutdown may be a while this morning on the eastbound side of the Indiana Toll Road in Portage. We also have an issue on I-80 over on the Illinois side of the state line. This is going to be as you make your way out of Mokena into Tinley Park. The eastbound side of I-80 slow past the Mokena truck scales. Report of a vehicle way over in the right ditch. Sounds like state police are on the scene waiting on a tow truck to come fish this thing out of there. No injuries to the driver, but just an expensive pullout now ahead of them on the eastbound side of I-80 as you make your way out of Mokena. The westbound side of I-80, no major delays. The Edens checking in fine for now, in and outbound between Lake Hook and the junction. The Kennedy with no major problems in or outbound today. The Eisenhower checking in at the speed limit in and out too. The Stevenson inbound already seeing slowing building up from Cicero Avenue off and onto the Dan Ryan. We're already at 29 minutes from 355 and 21 in from the Tri-State. The outbound Stevenson's A-OK though. The Dan Ryan inbound, we have some slow spots building up in the express lanes from Pershing to the Chinatown Theater. Local lanes are going to be all good, but the express lane's a little bit slower as you make your way in on the Dan Ryan outbound fine. No I-57 or Bishop Ford problems for now. DuSable Lakeshore Drive so far so good. The Tri-State, Jane Addams, Reagan, and Veterans Toys all at the speed limit. No major delays on Route 53 in the northwest suburbs. From the Metro Traffic Center, next report at 5:28. 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
3: We will get some sunshine today, starting out with clouds and a little scattered rain, but we'll all get some sun as we head to a high today of 78 degrees. That humidity is staying around. Looking ahead later in the week, starting tomorrow, we'll be back in the mid-80s. Right now, we're at 70 at O'Hare. It's 71 degrees downtown at 5:20. Our top story this hour, the Chicago mayoral race getting a little more crowded. Businessman Willie Wilson has announced his campaign. Mayor Johnson spent some time targeting another candidate. Secretary of State Alexi Janulius will have much more on this story coming up at 5:31. It is possible to create a financial plan that's really good to your friends and family without wrecking your finances.
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5: But also, you got to make sure the other party has skin in the game. So if you're going to co-sign on a loan or if you're going to give a gift, make sure the other party has started a business before, has had income, or if you're giving a gift, let them put some of the money up as well.
4: That could come in the form of a written agreement. When lending money to a friend or relative, Shankman says to be careful, because disputes over money can end friendships and be the source of long-time family conflicts. 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
3: We'll get a check of business news from Bloomberg just ahead. 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
1: 5:23 business news at Bloomberg. We say good morning to John Tucker.
10: And Cisco, good morning to you, sir. Futures look mixed right now from the CME in Chicago. S&P futures up 15. The NASDAQ futures down 102. The Dow futures right now up 164. And we have NYMEX crude this morning up 64 cents a barrel. At the Chicago Board of Trade, corn unchanged. Wheat up 3 and soybeans right now down 1.5 cents. The Wintrust WBBM Chicago Index from Bloomberg, that closed up 0.2%. Well, the Dow did close at another record in Wednesday's trading. This morning, global stocks retreating on some of the weakness in the chip stocks. And today, a pretty critical day for SpaceX. $101 billion worth of SpaceX stock becomes available for trading. Insiders can start unloading shares when the lockup agreement ends. Their traditional 180-day lockup for other shares, that ends December 8th. Now, Elon Musk's shares remain locked up until June of next year. This could trigger another wave of selling. Hackers have launched a major cyber campaign against some of Wall Street's biggest money managers. Well, sources say the attacks featured voice phishing to mimic people in calls and messages in an effort to trick employees into revealing sensitive information. And with business at 23 and 53 and in the noon business hour, we're live from the Bloomberg Newsroom, John Tucker, News Radio 105.9 WBBM.
11: We have traffic and weather together on the 8th coming up next. Slowdowns on the Indiana Toll Road. It's closed because of a crash.
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11: 528, traffic and weather together on the 8th. The latest on the shutdown in Indiana. Here's Bo Durant.
22: It's the eastbound side of the Indiana Toll Road this morning closed, Cisco. This is all because we had a pretty nasty crash involving a motorcycle that struck the guardrail, and the driver was thrown off the bike. Serious injuries here in this crash, and that's why the eastbound side of the Indiana Toll Road is now closed. From Willow Creek Road and Portage over to State Road 49 in Chesterton, no traffic getting through. Traffic really jammed solid. Approaching Willow Creek Road where you need to bail out, US 20 to the north or US 6 to the south, your alternates to get out of Portage. Heading east over towards Chesterton this morning. Indiana Toll Road, not where you want to be. The westbound side of the toll road's fine, though. 8094, no major delays in Indiana. I-65 is fine north and southbound, too. On the Illinois side of the state line, traffic building at the pace you would expect on several of the expressways. The Eden, so far, so good, but the Kennedy outbound, already a slow go as you make way from Bryn Mawr out to Sayre. Then the westbound side of 190, the O'Hare extension, seeing slowing from Cumberland over to Mannheim with all the emerging traffic coming in off the tollways trying to get to the airport. Give yourself an extra 10 minutes to get through Rosemont today. On the Eisenhower on the inbound trip, no major delays. The outbound Eisenhower is okay, too. The Stevenson inbound already slow from Central to the Dan Ryan. We're already looking at 34 minutes from 355 to DuSable Lakeshore Drive and 26 in from the Tri-State. Abnormally slow this early morning on the Stevenson. And same story on the Dan Ryan. Already pretty packed in the Ryan from 47th Street up to the Chinatown Feeder. That's in both the local and the express lanes, but the worst of the slowing is in the express. So staying in the local lane saves you a couple minutes. Looking like we're about an 18-minute trip from 95th to downtown. The locals, those express lanes, 2 minutes slower. You're better off in the local lanes passing Sox Park. 57's fine. Bishop Ford inbound just slow past 103rd to the Dan Ryan merge. No outbound delays. We have a problem on I-80 eastbound. Heavy, or just some slowing past the Mokena truck scales. All because of activity on the right shoulder with the vehicle way over in the right ditch. Tow truck trying to get it out of there. From the Metro Traffic Center, next report at 538. 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
11: We'll get some sunshine today. It is cloudy now with a few spotty rain showers in the area, but we'll get some sunshine later in the day. A high of 78 degrees, and that humidity is going to hang around all day long. Starting tomorrow, we'll be back in the mid-80s, and we'll hang there throughout the weekend into at least early next week. Right now, we have 70 degrees at O'Hare. It's 71 downtown.
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11: 5:30 on Thursday morning. Thanks for being here. I'm Cisco Cotto. These are the top stories on News Radio WBBM. Businessman Willie Wilson joins the Chicago mayoral race as a new voter issue takes center stage.
24: I'm Roger Plummer. A Southside company is being sued, accused of making awful odors.
11: Iran has still not signed a reportedly imminent deal to reopen the Strait of Hormuz, and the FAA is investigating after a passenger jet came too close to Marine One with President Trump on board. WBBM Business, S&P futures up 15 points, NASDAQ futures down 107 points. We're seeing some scattered rain showers in Chicagoland this morning, but the clouds will break and we'll all get some sunshine. High of 78 degrees. Right now we're at 70 at O'Hare, 71 downtown at 531. Willie Wilson has announced he's running for mayor of Chicago. The 78-year-old millionaire businessman has run for the job three times before. He's known for becoming one of the first black McDonald's franchise owners and for giving away millions of dollars worth of free gas and groceries. Meanwhile, at City Hall this week, Mayor Johnson addressed a different candidate that recently entered the race. WBBM's Mallory Vorbroker reports.
25: Mayor Brandon Johnson is responding to Illinois Secretary of State Alexi Genulis announcing his run for Chicago mayor, touting an agenda that includes fair taxes for all. During his campaign launch on Sunday, the secretary says Chicago should never become a city reserved only for the wealthy.
26: If you've achieved extraordinary success in this city, that makes me happy. Your success is an inspiration to so many people, and I applaud you. but I'm humbly asking you to help and lead in this fight to turn Chicago around.
25: When asked about mayoral candidates using language similar to his so-called millionaire's tax, the mayor tells reporters,
3: "My politics are not motivated by how someone perceives my particular position, but the fact that there are more people who are calling for it, that's a good thing for the people of Chicago and the state of Illinois."
25: Johnson's plan would place a 3% tax on income over $1 million. Janulius has yet to detail his version. The mayor has yet to announce if he's running for a second term. Mallory Vorbroker, News Radio 105.9 WBBM.
11: Attorney General Kwame Raoul was joined by the city in filing a lawsuit against a Southside company accused of producing excessive odors and illegal air pollution.
4: Many residents who live near Pullman Innovations on East 100th Street say they are forced to keep windows in their homes closed due to nauseating odors that resemble sewage and chemicals. The Illinois Environmental Protection Agency inspected Pullman Innovations in 2025 and reported extremely strong odors inside and outside the facility, which at times made breathing difficult for the inspectors. The lawsuit is based on a referral from the IEPA. Roger Plummer, News Radio, 105.9 WBBM.
11: Still no deal on the Strait of Hormuz in the war with Iran, ABC's Hannah Batah.
5: President Trump says negotiations to reopen the Strait of Hormuz is going well, but cautioned, quote, "You never know what could happen." Earlier, Iran said it's in the final stage of drafting an agreement with Oman in the Strait, which has been closed to most ships. Trump claims Iran was influenced by the severity of the U.S. strikes he was threatening to launch last week.
11: It's not clear what a potential deal might include since Iran has not yet signed an agreement. A concerning air traffic safety incident involving Marine One with President Trump on board. Aviation officials are reviewing safety protocols after a passenger jet came closer than allowed to the president's helicopter as it was lifting off near the White House. ABC's Gio Benitez.
6: Prior to takeoff, air traffic control audio capturing Marine One's pilots giving controllers multiple three-minute warnings, which under standard protocol would prompt controllers to then pause commercial traffic at Reagan. But during Tuesday's departure, controllers appearing not to hear that critical three-minute warning, one even mentioning the lack of advance notice. The two aircraft momentarily coming within 1.5 horizontal miles and 500 vertical feet of each other, violating the FAA's safe distance procedure.
11: A White House spokesperson says Marine One is piloted by some of the best aviators in the world. At no point was the president in danger. The New Mexico property owned by Jeffrey Epstein is now the center of a lawsuit. The state's attorney general is suing the Department of Justice, claiming they're refusing to hand over necessary records.
7: Torres accused the Department of Justice of obstructing his office's investigation into the crimes committed at the sprawling ranch Epstein once owned in New Mexico. He says his office requested unredacted Epstein files 10 times to assist their investigation, but the Department of Justice has only turned over a fraction of the requested records. He asked a federal judge in Washington to declare the withholding of records unlawful and force the Department of Justice to provide his office with access to unredacted Epstein files. The DOJ says they're complying with the law and that turning over the records may violate the privacy of victims. Peter Haralambos, ABC News.
11: Traffic and weather together on the 8th. Just ahead, big slowdowns this morning on the Indiana Toll Road.
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11: 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In Homer Glen, the Citgo on 159th selling gas for $4.03. In Wakanda, the BP on US 12 selling gas for $4.14. 5:38, traffic and weather together on the 8s. Here's Bo Durant.
22: Had a shutdown of the eastbound Indiana Toll Road this morning in Porter County. It is closed from Willow Creek Road in Portage over to State Road 49 near Chesterton. And this is all because we had a motorcycle crash with injuries. Apparently the motorcycle struck the guardrail and the rider was thrown off the bike. So we now have the road completely shut down on the eastbound side of the Indiana Toll Road 80 and 90 here. And you're jammed for 2 miles solid approaching Willow Creek Road, where you have to force off. And at that point, you need to go south to US 6 or north to US 20. Those are your alternates to avoid the closure of the toll road this morning. From State Road 49 eastbound, the Indiana Toll Road is checking in fine, heading over towards South Bend, but it's just this issue in Porter County this morning. The westbound side of the Indiana Toll Road, no issues. 8094 and I-65 are fine for Hoosiers. On the Illinois side of the state line, we have delays building in a few spots and a new crash getting reported here on the outbound side of I-57. Sounds like it's just past 167th Street. New crash in the middle lane. And thanks to our tipsters on the WBBM Mercedes-Benz of Hoffman Estates traffic tip line at 855-780-ROAD. Good to hear from Chris on the tip line letting us know about that crash. Outbound 57, just past 167th in the middle lane. The Edens, no major delays. The Kennedy inbound is fine. The outbound side of the Kennedy, those slow spots from Lawrence to Sayre, that's going to be an 18-minute trip out to 190. It's the westbound side of 190, the O'Hare extension, that's packed this morning, right off the Kennedy all the way over to Mannheim. 3 miles of jammed traffic through Rosemont. Give yourself at least an extra 10 minutes to work through that backup with all the merging traffic coming in off the tollways. Eisenhower, so far so good inbound, but outbound slow from Harlem to Des Plaines. The Stevenson inbound, already heavy spots from Harlem to the Dan Ryan, 37 from 355 and 29 from the Tri-State. No outbound delays. The Dan Ryan inbound trip is already at 20 minutes from 95th to downtown in the local lanes. The express lane's still a little bit slower than that, but it's really just a pick-em on the inbound side of the Dan Ryan. Outbound's all right, though. 57 on the inbound trip, no worries. The Bishop Ford inbound slow from 111th to the Dan Ryan. 17 minutes, maybe 94 in DuSable Lakeshore Drive. No major problems. Illinois tollways, so far, so good. From the Metro Traffic Center, next report at 548, News Radio 105.9.
11: We have some sunshine on the way in Chicagoland. Should turn out to be a beautiful day, but the humidity is going to last. We'll have a high of 78 degrees right now. Some spotty rain showers in Chicagoland. We're at 70 at O'Hare, 67 degrees in Naperville. Downtown along the lakefront, 71 degrees as we head to a high of 78 degrees. Again, some clouds and spotty rain showers right now, but we'll get some sunshine later in the day. It's 540. The curtain set to close on a longtime music store in Evanston.
13: John Prine, Buddy Guy, Billy Corgan, just a few of the music giants who have been tied to Guitar Works in Evanston over the years. The shop was founded back in 1979. It's been a staple here along Main Street ever since. Odyssey Guitar Works will close its doors for good at the end of the month. Rising property taxes, a lack of post-COVID customers, even import tariffs tied to guitars and other music gear. Some of the reasons Guitar Works says the music must come to an end. One man passing by the shop here tells us it's a major loss for Evanston and a sad reality for many businesses across the state and the country. In Evanston, Andy Day, News Radio, 105.9 WBBM.
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11: Reddit is giving AI some of the powers of a moderator in an effort to automatically remove posts or comments that violate a subreddit's rules. The platform has long relied on volunteers to moderate individual pages. The new program is called Rules Hub. Reddit says the AI will detect potential violations better than the current AutoMod. A British woman broke her own world record by going wing walking at the age of 97. Betty Bromwich has been wing walking on planes six times in the last 10 years. Even more impressive, the latest walk comes a year after she suffered a stroke. Betty says she does it because she can't drive or see very well, and she'd get bored of life otherwise. An Ohio shelter kitten went viral for his homemade wheelchair, getting a new set of wheels. The kitten is named Gelato. He has a spinal injury that left his back legs too weak to support his weight. The initial wheelchair made by a vet tech was comprised of rulers, Hot Wheels cars, zip ties, and tape. The shelter says thanks to Gelato's popularity, he's been given a new custom-made 3D printed wheelchair. We have traffic and weather together on the 8th just ahead. Big backups this morning around O'Hare. We'll tell you all about it. 546 Sports, here's Josh Liss.
0: Hi there, Sean Burke does his job out of the game after 4 1/3 innings, a 2-run, 5-hit ball in Boston. It's the White Sox bats that get blanked on 4 hits, stranding 7 on base in a loss to Boston, 4-0. The Sox first place lead remains 3 games on losing Cleveland, 4 on Minnesota with 49 to play. While the Red Sox have won 7 in a row and 30-35. They'll take on the White Sox again tonight at 6:10. Luis Castillo, the 10-year veteran who's been struggling with Seattle, traded to the White Sox earlier this week. Castillo makes his Sox debut at Fenway Park this evening. The Sox are about a +157 underdog. The Red Sox about a -186 favorite with Ranger Suarez on the mound. Matt Festa gives up a tie-breaking single to Bo Bichette in the 10th inning, and the Mets beat Cleveland 6-5. They'll play again in a matinee 12-10 today, Cleveland and the Mets. The Cubs sweep the Dodgers 7-6 with a couple of long balls from Pete Crow Armstrong for a win. Shohei Imanaga last 5 innings of 1-run pitching. The makeup game from a June rainout with Toronto is scheduled for this afternoon at 1:20. David Peterson against Dylan Cease, who was once drafted by the Cubs but traded away before ever pitching for the team in the big leagues. William Contreras homers in Milwaukee's win over Pittsburgh 4-2. Kyle Harrison strikes out 10. Back off the injured list, the Brewers' best record in baseball still lead the Cubs by a bundle in the division race, 5.5. The Bears hit training camp practice field at 8:30. The Sky get 5 players in double figures and beat the Sparks to the finish line 95-88. Josh Liss, News Radio 105.9 WBBM.
11: 5:48, traffic and weather together on the 8s. Here's Bo Durant.
22: Really jammed up traffic in Rosemont today. The westbound side of 190, the O'Hare extension packed right off the Kennedy all the way over to Mannheim. All that merging traffic coming in off the tollway system really contributing to a pretty big backup heading out to the big airport. Give yourself at least an extra 10 minutes to work through the 3-mile delay on the westbound side of 190. And hearing from our tipster Amir on the WBBM Mercedes-Benz of Hoffman Estates traffic tip line at 855-780 Road that the security lines at O'Hare are abnormally nasty this morning too. So plan accordingly for extra time if you got a flight out of the big airport. The outbound Kennedy getting out to that point, slow spots are from Lawrence to Sayre. It's 18 minutes on the drive out to 190. The inbound side of the Kennedy, nothing too crazy so far. The Eden's all good in an outbound between Lake Hook and the Junction. The Eisenhower, no inbound delays so far. Outbound a little bit slow from Harlem to Des Plaines, and a tap of the brakes as you make your way from Wolf over to the Tri-State, and that's about it. On the Stevenson, the inbound side, heavy spots already from Harlem to the Dan Ryan. 40 minutes already this morning from 355 to DuSable Lakeshore Drive. We're at 32 minutes in from the Tri-State. Metro reminds you to avoid the building delays on the Stevenson. Take the BNSF line from Western Springs on Burlington Avenue. It's running on time. The outbound Stevenson checking in fine for now. The Dan Ryan on the inbound trip at 22 minutes from 95th into downtown in both the local and the express lanes. Outbound's fine, though. 57 on the inbound trip, no worries. But the outbound side of I-57, heavy past 167th Street. This is where we have a crash in the center lane. Sounds like one of the vehicles involved in this may have been a truck calling a basketball hoop. That basketball hoop may be on the road now. The outbound side of 57 past 167th Street, center lane blocked. 18 minutes from the Dan Ryan to I-80. The Bishopport inbound 17, 8094 to the Ryan. DuSable Lakeshore Drive with no major delays. Illinois tollways are all so far so good, but a big issue in northwest Indiana where the eastbound Indiana toll road is closed this morning. From Willow Creek Road in Portage to State Road 49 in Chesterton. Serious injury, motorcycle crash. All lanes are blocked. You're jammed solid from I-94 basically all the way over to Willow Creek Road. Bailout and use US 6 or US 20 instead. Next traffic at 5:58. 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
11: We have sunny skies later in the day. Right now, we have clouds and some scattered light rainstorms in the area. High of 78 degrees. Starting tomorrow, we'll be back in the mid-80s, and we'll be there throughout the weekend into early next week, and the humidity is going to stay around as well. We're at 70 degrees right now at O'Hare, 71 downtown at 5:50.
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11: A small opossum with a flavorful personality at Brookfield Zoo now has a new name.
2: Nearly 12,000 people voted to name the rescued Virginia opossum Crouton. The name beat out other contenders, including Fig, Garbanzo, and Vincent. Zoo officials say injuries left Crouton missing some fingers and toes, so life in the wild was a tall order for this small animal that relies heavily heavily on climbing. Now, Crouton will help teach zoo visitors why opossums deserve a little more love and a lot less side eye. You can watch him in action on WBBM's TikTok and Instagram accounts. 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
11: 5:51, now the small business report.
3: There's been a boom in business formation in the U.S. since the start of the COVID-19 pandemic. That's the good news. The bad news is that they aren't generating a lot of jobs. Justin Sink, a former editorial director at the Harvard Business Review, says the Census Bureau counts employer identification number applications submitted to the IRS. These are then sorted into so-called high-propensity applications that are likely to lead to the actual hiring of employees. Well, Sink points out the number of high-propensity applications is about the same as in the mid-2000s. A 2024 Small Business Administration study found that only about a third of even the high-propensity applications actually do become businesses with employees. And the Census Bureau's business dynamic statistics indicate that small businesses' role in net U.S. job creation has actually been declining over time. With the Bloomberg Small Business Report, John Tucker, News Radio, 105.9 WBBM.
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11: 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Bloomberg, here's John Tucker.
3: Hi, Cisco. Good morning. Futures point to a mixed open from the CME Chicago. S&P futures were up 11. NASDAQ futures down 124. The Dow futures up 142. We have NYMEX crude up 60 cents a barrel. And the Chicago Board of Trade, corn up 3/4, wheat up 4. Soybeans right now are down 1/4. And the Wintrust WBBM Chicago Index from Bloomberg, that closed up 0.2%. The volatile power demands of AI is damaging their own data centers. Rapid swings in AI data centers' power demands now straining vital equipment, causing batteries, generators, and cooling systems to malfunction or wear out far sooner than expected. Well, today's a critical day for SpaceX. $101 billion worth of SpaceX stocks becomes available for trading. Insiders, should they choose, can start unloading the shares when the lockup agreement ends, the traditional 100-day lockup for other shares that ends December 8th. The shares fell 13% yesterday. Wall Street money speaking louder than words. The big oil currently allocating dollars in a way that suggests the major oil companies are quietly preparing for leaner times. With business at 23 and 53. And in the noon business hour, we're live from the Bloomberg Newsroom. 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
11: Traffic and weather together on the 8th. Coming up next, big backups around the big airport.
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5: 558, traffic and weather together on the 8s. Here's Bo Durant.
6: Biggest issue this morning, Cisco, eastbound Indiana toll road shut down from Willow Creek Road to State Road 49 in Chesterton. This is all because of a serious injury motorcycle crash. All lanes are blocked. Traffic is stop and go from I-94. It's a real mess. Avoid the Indiana toll road. Use US 6 or US 20 instead. On the Illinois side of the state line, biggest issue is the outbound side of I-57. Heavy passing 167th Street. Injury crash. Two right lanes are blocked. It's 19 minutes from the Dan Ryan out to I-80. Next traffic at 608, News Radio 105.9 WBBM.
5: We'll get some sunshine in Chicagoland today, but it is cloudy now and some scattered rain showers. A high of 78 degrees, then some more heat comes our way. We'll be back well up into the mid-80s tomorrow. Right now, 70 degrees.
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8: This is Nancy Hardy. Painfully high gas prices have the governor asking oil executives about record profits.
5: Chicago police have announced murder charges in connection with a shooting in River North nearly 5 years ago. Investigators are still looking for the hackers behind attacks on water systems in several states. The latest ahead from ABC News. WBBM Business, S&P futures up 11 points. NASDAQ futures down 130 points. Heading to a high today, 78 degrees. It's 6 o'clock.
8: From ABC News, I'm Sherry Preston. Oil prices once again study today as investors wait to see if there is indeed a deal on reopening the Strait of Hormuz. Iran says it's close to a deal, not with the U.S., with Oman on opening part of the crucial waterway. President Trump calling the victory of progressive Abdul El-Sayed in Michigan a Democratic primary a good thing for the Republicans. El-Sayed says he's pleased the president has taken notice. Here's ABC's Karen Waugh.
9: He's vowed to fight anti-Semitism, and last night he brushed off Trump's comments.
10: The man can't stay on focus. We're living through an affordability crisis that is generational. People are paying nearly $5 in gas because of a war he started. And half the time, if he's not talking about me, he's talking about the drapes in his ballroom.
9: The closer than expected primary win by El-Sayed, who's never held elected office, exposes a divided Democratic Party. His positions have been called extreme by critics.
8: Prosecutors in Israel have now filed manslaughter charges against a settler in the West Bank in the killing of a Palestinian activist last year. It is extremely rare for Israel to charge settlers with violence against Palestinians living in the West Bank. First, it was cyclosporiasis. Now, new questions about salmonella nationwide.
11: The CDC says a salmonella outbreak linked to jalapenos distributed to restaurant chains including Chipotle and Qdoba is growing. Officials now say 345 people have gotten sick in 27 states and dozens of people have been hospitalized. The peppers were grown in Mexico and both restaurant chains have now removed them from their menus.
8: ABC Sophie Flay. One problem detecting these kinds of things is money, says ABC Medical Unit Director Dr. Alok Patel.
12: Funding cuts across federal, state, and local levels that have affected our ability to prevent, detect, and investigate these foodborne illnesses.
8: New Jersey, the latest state to report cyber attacks on water systems that possibly have been linked to Iran. You're listening to ABC News.
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5: 6:03, you're waking up to Thursday morning. 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I'm Cisco Cotto.
8: And I'm Mai Martinez. In Chicago right now, 70 degrees under cloudy skies. We'll get some breaks for a little bit of sunshine. Remaining humid, though, could have a shower or two around. Our high today, 78 degrees. Tonight, evening thunderstorms and spots, otherwise partly cloudy, rather humid. Our low, 66 degrees. We'll get more details ahead in the AccuWeather 5-day forecast coming up at 6:15.
5: 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As we move closer to setting a record for high gas prices across the country, Governor Pritzker is calling on oil companies to provide details and relief. WBBM's Nancy Hardy joins us live on the newsline to explain.
17: Welcome back, Cisco. The price of gas in Illinois has gone up more than $1.30 a gallon in the last 5 months. In a letter yesterday to seven major U.S. oil company CEOs, the governor accused them of profiteering from the war in Iran. Under the guise of supply disruptions, he wrote, your companies are collecting windfall profits. It's a rare point of agreement between the Democrat, who's believed to be mounting a campaign for president, and President Donald Trump. Pritzker wants the CEOs to say if they're preparing to cut prices and share information about their pay and operational decisions that affect gas supplies. Meanwhile, Indiana's governor extended the gas tax holiday for another month. Reporting live, Nancy Hardy, News Radio 105.9 WBBM.
8: Nearly 5 years after man was fatally shot in River North, Chicago police have made an arrest in the case. 31-year-old Rashawn Ward was arrested Tuesday in the 1700 block of North Spalding. According to police, Ward was identified as the man who shot and killed a 33-year-old man in the 800 block of North Orleans on September 18, 2021. Ward is charged with one felony count of first-degree murder and one felony count of unlawful use of a weapon by a felon. He's due in court today for a detention hearing.
5: One person was killed, four more were injured in a three-vehicle crash in far northwest suburban Genoa Township yesterday. This was shortly after noon at the intersection of Route 23 and Melms Road. An investigation shows a Mazda SUV pulled into the path of a semi-truck hauling gravel. Both then crashed into a Nissan. Officials say all three vehicles were virtually destroyed. The driver of the Nissan died at the scene. The driver and two passengers in the Mazda, including a one-year-old, were hospitalized. They are expected to recover. The truck driver also suffered some minor injuries. The driver of the Mazda, a 31-year-old woman from Chicago, was ticketed.
8: Chicago and Cook County leaders are highlighting a new report that found providing supportive housing to the homeless can improve their lives and lower public costs associated with their care.
18: A new report on the Flexible Housing Pool, a supportive housing program for people experiencing homelessness operated by the Center for Housing and Health, found that people placed in stable housing made far fewer trips to emergency rooms, spent less time in hospitals, and had fewer encounters with police, shelters, and the jail system. The program has housed nearly 1,800 people since 2019 and generates an estimated $11 million a year in reduced crisis service costs. Mallory Vorbro, News Radio 105.9 WBBM.
5: A Naperville woman has been sentenced to nearly four decades in prison for killing her fiancé.
19: In November 2020, the DuPage County State's Attorney says Rosa Lagrone suspected her boyfriend Darnell Manns was dating another woman, so she shot Manns in their Naperville home and then did a live video chat with the alleged other woman while Manns was seen on the floor in a pool of blood. Manns died a few days later. This year, a jury found Lagrone guilty of first-degree murder, and a judge just sentenced Lagrone to 38 years in prison. Roger Plummer, News Radio, 105.9 WBBM.
8: Layoffs are coming to the Oak Brook headquarters of Portillo's. The company announced yesterday that it would cut about 18% of its corporate staff. Portillo's CEO says the cuts are part of the company's long-term growth strategy as it examines areas where they can operate more efficiently to ensure resources and future investments are directed at the right priorities. No restaurant-level team members are impacted by the cuts.
5: 608 traffic and weather together on the 8th, sponsored by the Great Escape. Big backups remain in Indiana. Here's Bo Durant.
6: It's a real mess getting into Porter County on the Indiana Toll Road. Cisco, the eastbound side of the toll road closed this morning from Willow Creek Road and Portage over to State Road 49 near Chesterton. This is all because of a serious injury motorcycle crash that happened around 4:45 this morning. Apparently a motorcycle at a high rate of speed struck the guardrail. The driver was thrown. Serious injuries in the crash and all lanes are blocked on the eastbound side of I-80 and 90 here at Portage. Your stop and go from I-94, 3 miles of traffic, barely moving. You need to give yourself at least extra half hour if you sit through this to finally work your way over to Willow Creek Road where you can exit, but traffic is just an absolute miserable mess trying to get to that point. Bail out early and use US 6 to the south or US 20 to the north. Both are the much better choices to avoid the huge closure of the eastbound side of the Indiana Toll Road. Westbound Toll Road, no major delays. 80-94 and I-65 looking okay for Hoosiers. On the Illinois side of the state line, we have a handful of problems, including in Schaumburg, where the northbound Roselle Road ramped the eastbound Jane Addams Tollway had been blocked with a rollover crash. Sounds like Cruiser uprighting that rollover and getting it out of the way as we speak, but for now you may want to use Barrington Road to get to the eastbound side of the Jane Addams. Elsewhere on the tollway system, the Jane Addams, by the way, is fine itself. It's just getting there from Roselle Road that's the problem. The Reagan Tollway eastbound slow, though, from Highland Avenue to the Myers Toll Plaza. New crash in the left lane there. The Tri-State Tollway northbound slowing from Cermak Road to the Ike. No southbound delays on the Tri-State. On the Edens, no in or outbound delays. The Kennedy inbound slow spots, Cumberland to Foster, 20 minutes from O'Hare to downtown, but just 9 minutes in from the junction, both in the local and the express lanes. The outbound side of the Kennedy, no major issues for now. On the westbound side of 190, the O'Hare extension still pretty heavy, though, right off the Kennedy all the way over to Mannheim. Give yourself an extra 10 minutes to work through that 3 mile backup in Rosemont. Eisenhower, so far so good inbound, but outbound's 15 minutes out to Mannheim, 37 to I-90. The Stevenson inbound already 37 minutes from 355, 29 in from the Tri-State. Outbound's fine. The Dan Ryan inbound, 21 minutes, 95th to downtown. No outbound delays. 57 inbound, checking in okay, but outbound 57. Got an injury crash being cleaned up out of the two right lanes past 167th Street. Still seeing some slowing through the area. 18 minutes from the Dan Ryan to I-80. The Bishop Ford inbound, just a little slow approaching the Dan Ryan with no delays on DuSable Lakeshore Drive for now. From the Metro Traffic Center, next report at 618, News Radio 105.9 WBBM.
8: The AccuWeather forecast calling for clouds to start the day. Then we'll get some breaks of sunshine. Remaining humid, though, we could have a shower or two around. Headed to a high of 78 degrees tonight. We'll have some evening thunderstorms in spots. Otherwise, partly cloudy and rather humid. Our low, 66 degrees. Right now at O'Hare, cloudy skies, 70 degrees. Midway, mostly cloudy, 71 degrees. In Aurora, cloudy skies, 67 degrees. And along the lakefront downtown, it's 70 degrees, headed to our high today of 78. We'll get more details ahead in the AccuWeather 5-day forecast coming up in just 5 minutes at 6:15.
5: Just ahead, a traffic stop leads to drug charges. 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
5: Charges have been filed against two Illinois men after a traffic stop last week in Indiana.
24: 29-year-old Kennedy Duran Sanchez of Chicago and 27-year-old Kevin Duran Sanchez of Romeoville are charged with dealing methamphetamine and are being held in the Lake County Jail. Indiana State Police say troopers pulled over their vehicle Friday afternoon on I-65 and shortly after a police canine alerted to the rear cargo area. Inside of a fire pit the two claim belonged to someone else, troopers found 34 individually wrapped packages, quote, consistent with narcotics trafficking. They tested positive for meth. In total, authorities say the bags weighed 21 pounds. Andy Day, News Radio, 105.9 WBBM.
8: Brewers at a Southside brewery are celebrating a big win at a national beer championship last month.
0: Since winning a gold medal at the U.S. Open Beer Championships at Ohio last month, Horse Thief Hollow Brewing Co. in Beverly has seen a surge in demand for its Renly Rose, a Belgian-style beer.
1: I've gotten a huge uptick in the amount of people that are ordering the beer, coming in looking for bottles. It's been fantastic.
0: Horse Thief head brewer Jake Nelson says the beer has been available at the brewery since 2019, but that the winning edition rested in oak Pinot Noir barrels for 26 months.
1: It's kind of intensely flavored because it's higher in alcohol. It's only 10%. And the fermentation characteristics give off nice

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4: It's 6:15, time for the AccuWeather 5-day forecast, sponsored by Four Seasons Heating, Air Conditioning, Plumbing, Sewer, and Electric. And we say good morning to meteorologist Heather Zaire.
5: Hey, and good morning. Taking a look at the radar this morning, we've got a scattering of some showers out there. That is going to be around really as we go through the day. There can be a shower at just about any time, although there will be long stretches where it's not doing anything at all. And during those periods, clouds can break for some sunshine as well. So we're not going to be completely cloudy today. It's going to stay humid, though. We'll have a high of 78. There can be a thunderstorm this evening. Then it's partly cloudy and rather humid with a low of 66 overnight, and it's humid and warmer tomorrow. We'll have some sun, especially during the afternoon, with a high of 85. Partly sunny, warm and humid, high again 85 on Saturday. Not a lot different Sunday, middle 80s and some sun, but there can also be a thunderstorm, and the humidity might back off a little, though it comes back up again for Monday with another thunderstorm and a high of 84. 70 at O'Hare right now, 71 at Midway, 70 at the lake. I'm AccuWeather meteorologist Tethers Air.
6: Get a check of the roads, Ian, in about 90 seconds. Slowdowns remain on the Indiana Toll Road after a crash investigation. This hour's smart quiz question, just 5 minutes away, we'll give away tickets to Allison Krauss and Union Station at Ravinia. It's 6:16. 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
7: They've played five times this season, and the White Sox have been outscored 33-4 in five consecutive losses to Boston. Their Fenway frustration continues. 4-0 losers last night. Shut out on four hits, stranding seven on base. Blank for the eighth time this year. Sean Burke gives up just two runs and 4 1/3. A first inning single and a solo homer. Sean Newcomb and Chris Murphy allow a run each. Sonny Gray too good on the mound. The Red Sox have won seven straight and 30 of 35. Luis Castillo makes his White Sox debut at Fenway Park 6-10 tonight. The Mets beat Cleveland 6-5-10. On a Bo Bichette single, the Guardians blow a 5-4 lead in the ninth with two outs on an error with the bases loaded on Brian Rocchio. So the White Sox losers stay three games above Cleveland in the division race. A 7-6 Cubs win features two home runs, numbers 25 and 26 from Pete Crow Armstrong, who's playing like an MVP candidate. The Cubs take a 7-1 lead and hang on for the 7-6 win to sweep the Dodgers and host Toronto in a makeup game from a June rainout at 1:20 today. David Peterson on the mound. Kyle Harrison off the injured list, strikes out 10 in Milwaukee's 4-2 win over Pittsburgh. The Bears hit the training camp practice field at 8:30. It's head coach Ben Johnson and offensive coordinator Press Taylor, who are still dialing in the run install for DeAndre Swift and Kyle Manongai, looking to build on last year's third-ranked rushing attack. Manongai says that mastering pre-snap details and execution remains the daily standard. Five sky and double figures and a home win over L.A. 95-88. 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
4: It's 6:18. Traffic and weather are together on the 8th, sponsored by the Village of Bedford Park. Here's Bo Duran.
8: We have a crash closure in northwest Indiana this morning. It's in Porter County, where the eastbound side of Indiana Toll Road is closed from Willow Creek Road in Portage to State Road 49 in Chesterton. Nasty early morning motorcycle crash.

0: Crash. The investigation continues with all lanes blocked. It's you need to use US 6 or US 20 to avoid the closure here. Getting into the scene where the closure is at Willow Creek Road, where you're forced off, you've got 3 miles of jammed up traffic from I-94. It's just stop and go. Going to cost you an extra 35 minutes of just sitting in traffic just to go there and then get to Willow Creek Road and have to bail out. So get off the toll road early and use US 6 or US 20 instead. The rest of the roads in Indiana not looking too bad. In Illinois, the Edens inbound is all clear. No outbound delays either. The Kennedy inbound slow spots from the River Road toll plaza to Lawrence. That's because we have the exit ramp to Lawrence blocked as crews are dealing with cleaning up from last weekend's collapse of the barrier wall. And Lawrence will be the exit ramp to Lawrence will be closed until next week. Use Nagel or Austin in the meantime. 22 minutes from O'Hare to downtown, just 9 minutes in from the junction. That's in both the local and the express lanes. All good passing the Wintrust mural near North Avenue. The outbound Kennedy 20 out to O'Hare. The westbound side of 190, the O'Hare extension, still a tap of the brakes around Mannheim. Eisenhower inbound, 47 from the Jane Addams, 27 from Mannheim in, 21 out to Mannheim on the Ike. The Stevenson inbound, 40 minutes from 355 and 32 in from the Tri-State, 24 minutes to get from the lakefront out to the Tri-State. On the south side, the Dan Ryan inbound's a 22-minute drive, 95th to downtown. No outbound delays. 57 inbound's fine. The outbound side of I-57, crash being cleaned up just past 167th Street. Everything's over on the right shoulder now, out of the lanes, but still 20 minutes from the Dan Ryan out to I-80. The Bishop Ford inbound just slow from 103rd to the merge, 15 minutes from 80-94 in. No delays on 394 getting to the Ford Freeway. No delays on DuSable Lakeshore Drive for now, north or southbound on the tollway system. The Reagan Tollway eastbound in the Myers Toll, we had a crash. It was on the left lane for a couple minutes. Looks like it's over on the left shoulder now. Those delays are easing up on the Reagan. 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
1: We still have some scattered rain showers in Chicagoland and lots of clouds, but they're going to break and we'll all get some sunshine later in the day as we have a high of 78 degrees, another humid day in store. Right now, 70 at O'Hare, 64 in Kenosha, downtown along the lakefront, 70 degrees, heading to that high of 78 degrees. It's 620.
2: Our top story this hour, another candidate has officially thrown his hat into the Chicago mayor's race. Days after Secretary of State Alexei Janulis announced his candidacy, businessman Willie Wilson says he's making a fourth run at the job. WBBM's Nancy Hardy will have much more on this story coming up at 6:31.
1: A long-awaited flood control project along the Indiana-Illinois state line is moving forward.
3: The state line bridge over the Kankakee River will be removed after the project received its final federal approval. Crews plan to use two cranes to lift the decommissioned bridge from the river before taking it apart piece by piece. Officials say the structures repeatedly collected heavy debris and held back high water during flood season. Work on the $2.5 million removal scheduled to start this fall, with the historic bridge components preserved for possible reconstruction. Rachel Pearson, News Radio, 105.9 WBBM.
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2: This hour's smart quiz question is, in 1948, former White Sox player Pat Seary became the first American League player to do what four times in a game? In 1948, former White Sox player Pat Seary became the first American League player to do what four times in a game. The WBBM contest line is now open. We'll begin with caller 7 at 1-866-780-QUIZ. That's 1-866-780-7849.
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0: 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We'll have the answer coming up in about 10 minutes.
1: It's 6:23, time for business news from Bloomberg. Here's John Tucker.
2: Hey, good morning. The Dow coming off another record close. The S&P 500 did take a breather after a rally that added $3.7 trillion to its value. This morning, investors waiting on further developments and talks between the U.S. and Iran. Hackers have launched a wave of sophisticated cyber attacks on Wall Street firms in recent days. These attempts include voice phishing, or the use of technology to mimic voices and calls or messages. Sources tell us a number of major hedge funds, as well as several private equity firms, were targeted. Jeff Bezos unloaded almost $350 million in Amazon stock as it hit a record this week, his first sale of the company's shares this year. An Ozempic face could spawn the next K-beauty craze. South Korean biotech LNC Bio plans to launch an injectable skin booster made from donated human fat to restore lost facial volume. And with business at 23 and 53 and in the noon business hour, from the Bloomberg Newsroom, I'm John Tucker, News Radio 105.9 WBBM.
0: Traffic and weather together on the 8s coming up. The latest on the backups that remain after a big crash on the Indiana Toll Road.
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1: It's 6:28, traffic and weather together on the 8th, sponsored by Studio 41. Here's Bo Duran.
13: Closure of the eastbound Indiana Toll Road this morning. It is shut down from Willow Creek Road in Portage over to State Road 49 near Chesterton. This is all as crews investigate from an early morning serious injury motorcycle crash. All lanes are blocked. on the eastbound side of the Indiana Toll Road. Traffic is stop and go from I-94. 3 miles of traffic barely moving into Porter County. You need to give yourself an extra 35 minutes just to get to Willow Creek Road, where you have to reroute anyway. US 6 or US

0: 20 or just using I-94, all your alternates to avoid the closure of the eastbound side of the Indiana Toll Road this morning. Westbound on the toll road, no major issues. With 80-94 and I-65 checking in okay for Hoosiers over in Illinois, the Edens in and outbound is fine. The Kennedy inbound at 25 minutes from O'Hare to downtown. Pretty heavy on the west end from the River Road Toll Plaza to Lawrence, where the exit ramp to Lawrence remains blocked. With emergency road work, long-term repairs now underway after a wall collapsed over the weekend. Use Nagel or Austin to avoid that closure. It's just 9 minutes in from the junction so far on the inbound Kennedy. The outbound Kennedy Expressway, 13 to Montrose, 24 on the drive out to O'Hare. The Eisenhower inbound slow St. Charles Road to the Tri-State. And from Mannheim to Independence, 52 from the Jane Addams, 32 from Mannheim in. Outbound on the Ike, 23 to Mannheim, 41 all the way out to I-90. The Stevenson inbound checking in at a 40-minute pace from 355 to DuSable Lakeshore Drive. 32 in from the Tri-State, 26 minutes out to 294. With the Dan Ryan inbound at 22 minutes, 95th to downtown, but outbound's okay. 57 inbound, no delays to report. Outbound 57 as you pass 167th Street. Have the cleanup of an earlier crash over on the right shoulder. Thanks to our tipsters on the WBBM Mercedes-Benz of Hoffman Estates traffic tip line at 855-780 Road for the updates on that outbound 57. Bishop Ford inbound just a little slow from 103rd to the Dan Ryan. 15 minutes from 8094 to the merge, but no delays on 394. Getting to the Ford freeway, no major problems on DuSable Lakeshore Drive for now, north or southbound. From the Metro Traffic Center, next report at 6:38, News Radio 105.9 WBBM.
1: We'll get a little sunshine later in the day. The clouds will break. Right now, they're still getting some scattered rain in the area and lots of clouds. High of 78 degrees, and the humidity is going to remain throughout the day. Starting tomorrow and throughout the weekend, we'll be back in the mid-80s. Right now, we're at 70 at O'Hare, and it's 70 degrees downtown.
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1: 6:30 Thursday morning. Thanks for being here for the ride. I'm Cisco Cotto.
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1: Businessman Willie Wilson announces he's running for Chicago mayor for a fourth time.
4: This is Mike Krauser with new details about the man caught jumping a fence at the governor's Gold Coast home last month.
3: The FAA is investigating an incident involving Marine One while President Trump was on board.
1: President Trump still considering one of his allies over the Lincoln Memorial reflecting pool investigation.
3: WBBM Business.
1: S&P futures up 9 points. NASDAQ futures down 171 points.
3: We'll have clouds to start the day. Some breaks of sunshine remaining. Humid, could have a shower or two around. Headed to a high of 78 degrees right now at O'Hare. Cloudy skies and 70 degrees at 6:31.
1: A 10th candidate is entering the race to be Chicago's next mayor, and it's a familiar name. WBBM's Nancy Hardy joins us live on the Newsline with the details.
5: Cisco, Willie Wilson plans to launch his campaign for mayor on Monday. It will be the fourth time the millionaire businessman and philanthropist has run for mayor, the last time he finished in fifth place in the general election, behind Paul Vallis, Brandon Johnson, Lori Lightfoot, and Chuy Garcia. The 78-year-old Wilson is known for hosting gas giveaways and helping people pay off their property tax bills. In announcing his bid, Wilson says families are struggling with high prices for gas, groceries, and rent. Taxes are crushing citizens and stifling businesses, and too many of our neighbors live in fear of violence and teen takeovers. Reporting live, Nancy Hardy, News Radio 105.9 WBBM.
3: Illinois state police records show that a man who was arrested after jumping a fence at Governor Pritzker's Gold Coast home on the night of July 4th, was not aware of where he was.
4: Police released a report regarding the incident totaling 102 heavily redacted pages. It was obtained by the Chicago Tribune, and it largely backs up what the governor has said publicly about the incident.
6: I do not believe this person was targeting me. I think this is a person who landed in a very unlucky circumstance.
4: The 46-year-old man, Dwayne Cortez Milton, is homeless. A member of the governor's state police security detail was on him immediately. The report revealed that the trooper, after seeing the man, rushed to intercept him, leaving his phone, radio, and body camera behind. And he had to stop someone on the street in front of the home to call for backup. Milton said he was trying to evade police when he jumped the fence and had no idea where he was. Mike Krauser, News Radio, 105.9 WBBM.
1: An investigation's underway after an air traffic safety incident in Washington. ABC's Gio Benitez.
7: The FAA and NTSB are investigating why this passenger jet was allowed to take off from Reagan National Airport near D.C. Tuesday, moments before President Trump took off from the White House on Marine One when airspace should have been cleared. The two aircraft breaching the FAA's minimum safe distance protocol.
1: There's been growing scrutiny of the airspace around Reagan National Airport in the wake of last year's collision between a military helicopter and a passenger jet.

0: which left 67 people dead.
1: The race for U.S. Senate in Michigan is taking shape. Democrats have chosen Dr. Abdul Al-Sayed as the party's nominee. ABC's Stephen Portnoy has more on the Progressive's platform.
2: There was a real effort by Al-Sayed today to extend an olive branch and to consolidate the party behind him. Haley Stevens offered her statement of support. Al-Sayed himself specifically mentioned his commitment to what he called Jewish safety, saying it's the same commitment he has to the safety of his own daughters. That after making his own antipathy toward Israel and its war on Hamas a central focus of his campaign.
1: Al-Sayed will square off with Republican Mike Rogers, a former congressman who ran unopposed for the GOP nomination.
0: U.S. Attorney for the District of Columbia, Janine Pirro, has dismissed a vandalism case involving the Lincoln Reflecting Pool, saying it was actually the result of a flawed installation by a contractor. President Trump is reportedly considering firing her. ABC's Olivia Rubin details a reported meeting between the president, Pirro, and, according to sources, Interior Secretary Doug Burgum.
3: Sources say during this meeting, Pirro lashed out at Burgum directly and had blamed him for misleading the president about the evidence that was in this case. Another sort of key aspect here is, what did the president know before this case was dropped? Well, sources say that Pirro did give some in the White House a heads up that it was going to get dropped, but it's not clear what Trump personally knew ahead of time, and that's why potentially he could be so upset.
0: When he asked about possibly firing Pirro, a longtime ally, the president says he hasn't made a determination yet. We have the answer to this hour's Smart Quiz question in just 60 seconds.
1: 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This hour's Smart Quiz question was, in 1948, former White Sox player Pat Seary became the first American League player to do what four times in a game? The answer is he hit four home runs.
0: Brendan Harrison in Edgewater. Brendan, thanks for listening. Called in, gave us the correct answer. Now you've won tickets to see Alison Krauss and Union Station September 12th at Ravinia. 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Be listening next hour, 7:22, for another Smart Quiz question. Traffic and weather together on the 8s just ahead. Slowdowns remain after a bad crash on the Indiana Toll Road.
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0: 638, traffic and weather together on the 8th, sponsored by Four Seasons Heating, Air Conditioning, Plumbing, Sewer, and Electric. Here's Bo Durant.
1: Cisco, our traffic story this morning is in Porter County with the eastbound side of the Indiana Toll Road shut down completely from Willow Creek Road in Portage. No traffic getting through all the way over to State Road 49 near Chesterton. This is all because of a serious injury motorcycle crash. Happened around 4:45 this morning when a motorcycle at a high rate of speed hit the guardrail. The rider was thrown off the bike and serious injuries here, so that's why we still have the closure of the eastbound side of the Indiana Toll Road. Traffic is stop and go for 3 miles from I-94. Traffic barely moving over to Willow Creek Road where you have to bail out. Give yourself an extra 35 minutes to sit through that mess or bail out early and get to US 6 or US 20, even using I-94. All the better options to avoid the closure of the eastbound side of the toll road in Porter County. Westbound 90 checking in okay on the Indiana Toll Road. 80-94 and I-65, you're fine for now. On the Illinois side of the state line, the Edens inbound just slow from Cicero Avenue to the Kennedy, 17 minutes from Lake Hook Inn. The outbound Edens, so far so good though. The Kennedy inbound now at a 35-minute commute. O'Hare to downtown, just 15 minutes in from the junction. In the local lanes, the express lanes do save you a couple. The outbound Kennedy 19 to Montrose and 32 on the drive out to O'Hare, with the Eisenhower inbound at 52 minutes from the Jane Addams. It's 32 from Mannheim into downtown, 23 out to Mannheim on the Ike, 41 out to I-90. Stevenson inbound, heavy spot central to Kedzie, 40 minutes from 355 in, 32 from the Tri-State. It's a half hour out to the Tri-State Tollway. The Dan Ryan inbound, 23 minutes from 95th to downtown. That's in the local lanes. The express lanes a couple minutes slower now. Stay in those local lanes on the inbound Ryan. Outbound's all right, though. 57, no inbound problems. Outbound passing 167th Street. Crews on the right shoulder mopping up an earlier crash. The Bishop Ford inbound, 15 minutes, 80-94 to the Dan Ryan. No major problems on DuSable Lakeshore Drive for now. The Tri-State Tollway northbound slowing from Ogden to the Eisenhower, but southbound's all good. The Jane Addams Tollway, no major delays. The Reagan Tollway eastbound, just heavy past Route 83 to the ramp to the northbound Tri-State. 355 so far so good in the west suburbs. Route 53 northbound slowing from the Jane Addams Tollway to Kirchhoff, no southbound delays. No problems on I-80 through Joliet today. From the Metro Traffic Center, next report at 648, News Radio 105.9.
2: WBBM AccuWeather. It's going to stay humid today with a spotty shower, but also some intervals of sunshine. We'll have a high of 78. There'll be an evening thunderstorm around for tonight. Otherwise, partly cloudy and rather humid with a low of 66. And then we'll have some sun tomorrow. It'll be humid and warmer with a high of 85. 85 again and partly sunny on Saturday. Then partly sunny with a thunderstorm, but not as humid on Sunday. 70 at O'Hare, 71 at Midway, 70 at the lake now. I'm AccuWeather meteorologist Heather Zayer.
0: At 641.
3: A young person suffered life-threatening injuries while riding an e-bike in McHenry County yesterday.
4: The juvenile was severely injured on an e-bike when it crashed into a car in unincorporated Crystal Lake, according to the McHenry County Sheriff's Office. No other information was provided about the crash. While authorities did not state the age of the juvenile, a new Illinois law set to take effect on January 1st, 2027, will prohibit any person younger than 15 years old from riding an e-bike of any type. Roger Plummer, News Radio, 105.9 WBBM.
0: A European airport used by Ukraine's allies, including the U.S., appears to have been targeted by Russian saboteurs. ABC's Tom Sufi Burridge.
5: The major security scare at a busy German airport, where officials say they discovered a drone packed with explosives near this Ukrainian cargo jet in a potential plot to sabotage the aircraft. German police say a drone fitted with an explosive device and detonator found at the Leipzig airport Tuesday night. Authorities immediately closing down all runways, deploying a bomb-disposing robot to disable the drone.
0: We have top trending stories and sports coming up next. PCA's hot streak continues.
6: This November 3rd, the midterm election is more than politics. 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Pritzker takes on Bailey for governor, and Stratton takes on Tracy in the Senate. 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
16: If you have Disney Plus, you might start seeing TikTok content featuring the streaming service. The two companies have announced a new deal allowing fans to create videos using Disney characters. According to a release, TikTok creators will have access to characters from Marvel, Pixar, Star Wars, and more.
17: An Australian snake catcher responded to a call from a driver who opened their glove compartment and found a large python. Sunshine Coast Snake Catchers 24/7 posted a video to socials showing a reptile wrangler removing the coastal carpet python. The wrangler says the snake probably huddled up there because it was warm and cozy inside.
16: I feel like only in Australia would you need a 24/7 snake catcher company. That's not going to go over well like in Chicago, you know?
17: They're not going to be very busy.
16: Exactly,
17: here.
16: Yeah.
17: We have traffic and weather together on the 8s coming up next. Still big slowdowns on the Indiana Toll Road after a crash. 646. Now sports. Here's Josh List.
18: Hi. Two more Pete Crow Armstrong home runs to match L.A. superstar Shohei Ohtani at a Cubs win over the Dodgers 7-6. Plants the Cubs star Crow Armstrong in the middle of the MVP chatter.
19: That would be crazy to say that I don't want to win an MVP, but if we're talking about having priorities straight, like, I think mine are pretty straight. It's not on the forefront of my mind. It's fun to joke about it, and it's fun to acknowledge, and I think it's absolutely okay to pay attention to, but it's not like following me up to the plate.
18: He was DHing yesterday, usually in center field. Crow Armstrong, 4 RBIs to help sweep LA. David Peterson deals to Toronto in a makeup game at Wrigley Field at 1:20 today. Boston shuts out the White Sox 4-0, and in 5 wins and no losses against the White Sox this year, have outscored them 33-4. The Sox blanked on 4 hits, strand 7 on base. Sean Burke, the hard luck loser against Sonny Gray. The Red Sox have won 7 straight and 30 of 35. The White Sox get to deal the 10-year vet and newest acquisition, Luis Castillo, on the mound at Fenway Park tonight. The Mets beat the Guardians in 10 innings, 6-5. Matt Festa gives up a Bo Bichette tie-breaking single in the top of the ninth. So with 49 games to go, the White Sox lead in the division is 3 games above the Guardians. Bears training camp practice kicks off at 8:30 this morning. Offensive coordinator Press Taylor singled out veteran tight end Cole Kmet for setting the tone in position meetings, actively mentoring second-year tight end Colston Loveland and rookie Sam Roush. And the Sky pull off a comeback win over the Sparks 95-88 with five and double figures, including Natasha Cloud's 15 points, 9 assists. Josh Liss, News Radio 105.9 WBBM.
16: It's 6:48, traffic and weather together on the 8th. Here's Beau Duran.
20: Traffic issue this morning is in Porter County in northwest Indiana. Eastbound on the Indiana Toll Road, traffic remains completely closed from Willow Creek Road and Portage over to State Road 49 near Chesterton. This is all because crews are investigating a serious injury motorcycle crash from earlier this morning. Because of this closure, traffic is stop and go from I-94. 3 miles of traffic barely moving into Porter County. Give yourself at least extra 40 minutes if you opt to stick with the toll road here. You're better off bailing out at wherever you can earlier and getting to US 6 or US 20 as your alternates. Even just staying on I-94 is going to be a better option than sitting in the huge backup on the eastbound side of the Indiana Toll Road getting into Portage. On the westbound side of the toll road, no major issues. 8094 is all clear today through Hammond and Gary, and no I-65 worries. On the Edens, your inbound trip looking good. The outbound side of the Edens also delay-free for now. The Kennedy inbound, heavy spots from Cumberland to Lawrence, where we have the exit ramp to Lawrence still blocked after the weekend's wall collapse. This repair is going to take into next week at the very least before they get one lane open on that exit ramp at Lawrence. That's why we have the delay on the west end from Cumberland. 34 minutes from O'Hare to downtown, but just 16 minutes in from the junction. Metro reminds you to avoid the problems on the Kennedy. You could always take the UP Northwest line from Des Plaines on Minor Street. That line's running on time. The outbound Kennedy, 19 to Montrose, 33 out to O'Hare. The Eisenhower inbound side, 48 minutes from the Jane Addams, 28 from Mannheim Inn. The outbound Ike, a half hour to Mannheim, 48 out to I-90. Had a report of a crash involving a vehicle into the wall near Mannheim, but state police are unable to find it, so it sounds like if it was a crash, the driver was able to carry on. Stevenson inbound 37 from 355, 29 in from the Tri-State, half hour from the lakefront out to the Tri-State today. The Dan Ryan inbound 23 minutes from 95th, outbound's fine though. 57, no major problems. The Bishopport inbound just slow from 103rd to the Dan Ryan. DuSable Lakeshore Drive northbound, traffic building up from Soldier Field to Monroe. Southbound on the drive, all good. Next traffic at 658, News Radio 105.9.
16: WBBM AccuWeather, a spotty shower at any point today. Otherwise, it's going to be humid with clouds breaking for intervals of sunshine. We'll have a high of 78. There'll still be a thunderstorm around this evening. It stays humid with some clouds and a low of 66 overnight. And then it's humid and warmer tomorrow. We'll have some sun, especially in the afternoon, with a high of 85. Warm and humid Saturday, partly sunny, high 85. The humidity may back off with a thunderstorm chance on Sunday. 70 at O'Hare, 71 at Midway, 70 at the lake right now. I'm AccuWeather meteorologist Heather Zayer.
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22: Investigators are looking into thousands of cases of a drug-resistant fungus that can be difficult to treat.
23: Candida auris has been detected in 23 states this year, including 366 cases in Illinois. Texas and Michigan have reported even higher totals. The yeast spreads most often in healthcare facilities and poses the greatest danger to patients with breathing tubes, catheters, or compromised immune systems. Most infections are treatable, but CDC research found nearly all samples tested were resistant to commonly used antifungal drugs. Officials say the growth in cases has slowed since 2022. Rachel Pearson, News Radio, 105.9 WBBM.
21: A house that's on the market as a family tie to America's space program.
24: Astronaut Neil Armstrong's boyhood home is for sale. 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
24: Armstrong called Wapakoneta, Ohio, home. He died in 2012. Retired teacher Karen Mikesell has lived at 601 West Benton Street for 40 years.
26: I fell in love with the house right off the get-go. Didn't know that it was Neil Armstrong's boyhood home, though.
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26: Out of personal preference, I wanted to keep it like the Armstrongs had it.
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24: Mike Sell hopes someone might be willing to buy the house and donate it to the Armstrong Museum. I'm Ed Donahue.
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3: All right, Mike, good morning. And futures right now point to a mixed open on Wall Street from the CME in Chicago. S&P futures up just 5 right now. The Dow futures up 51. The Nasdaq futures down 170 points. A second oil right now, West Texas Intermediate down 92 cents a barrel. Well, a revamped Whopper is paying off. Burger King's U.S. sales surging. Fast food chains comp sales jumping 8.5%, bigger increase than analysts had expected. This is the fifth straight quarter of growth for Burger King U.S. It launched a marketing stunt like giving away the phone number of its U.S. chief, Tom Curtis, and inviting guests to tell him how to fix it. That led the company to upgrade the Whopper for the first time in about a decade. Well, eat enough Whoppers, you may have to visit the gym. Still, Planet Fitness cut its profit outlook as it tinkers with pricing to boost sluggish member signups. And with business at 23 and 53 and a noon business hour, live from the Bloomberg Newsroom, John Tucker, News Radio 105.9 WBBM.
21: Traffic and weather together on the 8th. Just ahead, slowdowns in Oak Brook because of a rollover crash.
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16: It's 6:58, traffic and weather together on the 8th. Here's Beau Duran.
20: Getting word from our tipster Tony on the WBBM Mercedes-Benz of Hoffman Estates traffic tip line at 855-780 Road about a new issue in the west suburbs. It's going to be on Roosevelt Road, right at York Road, right on the border between Elmhurst and Oakbrook here. We have a rollover crash. This rollover vehicle ended up over in the ditch, but pretty heavy on Roosevelt Road, and this is really, really jamming up the outbound side of the Eisenhower and the beginning of the Reagan Tollway. So the eastbound, or rather the westbound side of the outbound Eisenhower, packed in from Mannheim to the ramp to the Reagan. And then that's all jammed up as you try to exit and go down to Roosevelt Road because of all this crash activity. So plan for extra travel time there. It's a half hour out to Mannheim on the Eisenhower, 52 minutes out to I-90, the inbound side of the I-48 from the Jane Addams, 28 out to Mannheim. If you want to avoid the issues on Roosevelt at York, get down to Cermak Road and use that instead. The Edens in and outbound, no problems. The Kennedy inbound, 34 from O'Hare, 16 minutes in from the junction in the local lane. The express lanes do save you 4 minutes. The outbound Kennedy, 33 to O'Hare. Stevenson inbound, 37 from 355, 29 from the Tri-State, 28 from the Lakefront out to 294. The Dan Ryan inbound, 21 minutes, 95th to downtown, but outbound's okay. Eastbound Indiana Toll Road closed this morning from Willow Creek Road in Portage to State Road 49 near Chesterton because of a motorcycle crash with all lanes blocked. You need to use US 6 or US 20 instead. From the Metro Traffic Center, next report at 708. 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
21: We have a little rain continuing in Chicagoland. For most of us, though, it's just cloudy. Little by little, we'll get some sunshine as the day rolls along. High of 78 degrees. Right now at O'Hare, it's 70 degrees.
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21: Governor Pritzker's calling on oil companies to return high profits from the Iran war to Illinois consumers.
12: This is Mike Krauser with new details about an alleged gang member accused of killing two girlfriends.
16: There's more evidence that Iran may have had a hand in hacking water systems across the U.S. Details ahead from ABC News.
21: WBBM Business.
16: S&P futures up 13 points. NASDAQ futures down 117 points.
21: We'll get some sunshine later in the afternoon. Some scattered rain showers right now as we have a high today, 78 degrees, 7 o'clock.
16: From ABC News, I'm Sherry Preston. New Jersey and South Dakota are the latest two states to announce their water infrastructure systems have been tampered with. Mann says ABC Chief Investigative Correspondent Aaron Katursky, there's also growing evidence showing who may be responsible.
13: An intelligence note reviewed by ABC News provides the clearest indication yet that Iran may be behind cyber attacks targeting water and wastewater utilities in more than a dozen states and prepared for them months in advance. The note says public safety officials in Utah identified targeted reconnaissance against water infrastructure in their state using an internet signature linked to Iran.
16: Water officials insist that all their drinking water is safe. A salmonella outbreak linked to jalapeno peppers is expanding.
14: Chipotle already removed jalapenos from affected restaurants in multiple states. Now we are learning that people also got the bacterial illness after eating at the restaurant chain Qdoba. The company tells us that it proactively removed jalapenos from all of its restaurants. Because of that, the FDA says that it is safe right now to eat at Chipotle and Qdoba.
16: ABC's Elizabeth Schulze, 27 states have been affected by the Salmonella outbreak, 15 by the Cyclosporiasis outbreak linked to iceberg lettuce. The battle for control of the U.S. Senate goes straight through the state of Michigan, where Mike Rogers will represent the Republicans. And now we know that Abdul El-Sayed will be on the ballot for the Democrats. Here's ABC National Correspondent Stephen Portnoy.
17: It's critical for Democrats that they hold this seat. They're going to have to spend money to do it. Gary Peters is the incumbent Democrat. He's leaving office. He's retiring. To win control of the chamber, Democrats have to hold that seat in Michigan and the seat in Georgia and then flip for more seats in places like North Carolina, Ohio, Alaska, Iowa, maybe even Texas.
16: A rare move by Israel charging a Jewish settler with manslaughter in the killing of a Palestinian activist in the West Bank. You're listening to ABC News.
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21: 7:03 Thursday morning. So good to have you starting your day here. I'm Cisco Cogo.
16: And I'm Mai Martinez. It is currently 71 degrees in Chicago under cloudy skies. We will get a break from some of those clouds a little later for a little bit of sunshine. Remaining humid, though, could have a shower or two around. Our high today, 78 degrees. Then tonight, evening thunderstorms and spots, otherwise partly cloudy and rather humid. Our low, 66 degrees. We'll get more details ahead in the AccuWeather 5-day forecast coming up at 7:15.
21: 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Governor Pritzker is calling out U.S. oil companies for making massive profits during the war in Iran, while Illinois drivers are paying high prices. WBBM's Nancy Hardy with the details.
2: The governor says the hike in gas prices since the war began has cost Illinois residents an extra $2 billion, while Chevron set a new record for quarterly profits and other oil companies saw their earnings double. The Democrats sent a letter to seven CEOs calling on them to share details about how they made those profits and to return some of them to Illinois drivers. Pritzker is widely considered to be running for president, and it's a rare time he and President Trump agree on something. Indiana's governor has extended a gas tax holiday for another month. Meanwhile, Pritzker pushed back a scheduled tax hike to January. Nancy Hardy, News Radio 105.9 WBBM.
16: We're learning more about the case against a 21-year-old Southside man charged with killing two girlfriends in 2 years.
12: Anthony Nunnally is an alleged gang member, and while incarcerated on carjacking charges, a prosecutor said another inmate, a fellow gang member, wore a wire and got him to talk about the murder last year of his 17-year-old girlfriend, Gabriella Ariano. It's alleged that he thought she was going to betray him. About a year earlier, in September of 2024, the prosecutor said he got angry with 19-year-old Sierra Evans, who he had been seeing for about a month, and shot and killed her. And it's alleged he threatened another girlfriend, showing her a video clip from a memorial for Evans, saying he would do the same to her. Assistant State's Attorney Mike McCara called him a stone-cold killer. A public defender said the evidence against him is shaky. Mike Krauser, News Radio 105.9 WBBM.
21: As the Chicago mayoral race heats up, one campaign issue is emerging as a front runner.
15: Mayor Brandon Johnson is reacting to candidates in the 2027 race for Chicago mayor backing higher taxes on the wealthy, telling reporters it's always been the political class that has lagged in terms of the ability to actually carry out the hopes and aspirations of working people.
22: I think the key to all of this is, though, it's like, what are people willing to do to ensure that that happens, right? I mean, it's appropriate during a sort of heightened political season to take positions that are popular.
15: Newly declared mayoral candidate, Illinois Secretary of State Alexi Janulius, says he also supports what he calls tax fairness for all.
23: Chicago should never become a city reserved only for the wealthy. It must remain a city where working people who do everything right can afford to live, raise a family, and build a great future.
15: The mayor isn't willing to say whether he'll run for a second term or not.
22: I will make a decision really soon.
15: Mallory Vorbroker, News Radio 105.9 WBBM.
16: The Cook County Sheriff's Office is detailing a recent arrest made in South Suburban Midlothian during a late-night traffic stop. Officials say they stopped a vehicle around 10:40 the night of July 27th after noticing its registration was expired. During that stop, investigators say they found the driver had restricted driving privileges. A search of the car allegedly found a bag of marijuana and a loaded gun that was reported stolen. The Cook County Sheriff's Office says the driver, 24-year-old Gianni Cunningham, was taken into custody. He's been charged with aggravated unlawful possession of a firearm.
21: A 40-year-old Naperville woman will go to prison for decades because of an unusual, deadly domestic incident.
24: This week, a judge sentenced Rosa Lagrone to 38 years in prison for the murder of Lagrone's fiancé, Darnell Manns. Prosecutors say in November 2020, LeGrone was arguing with Mans in their Naperville home, claiming he was dating another woman. So LeGrone shot Mans and then did a live video chat with the woman while Mans could be seen on the floor bleeding out. LeGrone has been in DuPage County Jail since December 2020. Roger Plummer, News Radio, 105.9 WBBM.
16: Six Flags Great America is announcing a new family adventure set to open next year. Camp Timber Trail is a woodsy-themed family area that will feature nine attractions and experiences. 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
21: 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Here's Bo Duran.
20: So a closure of the Indiana Toll Road continues this morning. The eastbound lanes of the toll road closed in Porter County from Willow Creek Road in Portage over to State Road 49 near Chesterton. This is all because of an early morning motorcycle crash when a motorcycle traveling at a high rate of speed apparently struck the guardrail and the driver or the rider was thrown off the bike. So all lanes remain blocked eastbound on the toll road. Traffic is stop and go getting into this closure for 3 miles. You're barely moving here from I-94 over to Willow Creek Road where you're forced off. That's a 45-minute delay if you decide to sit through it. You're much better off bailing out from the Indiana Toll Road and sticking to US 6 to the south, US 20 to the north, or even just staying on I-94. All better choices than sitting on the eastbound side of the Indiana Toll Road this morning into Porter County. Westbound on the toll road, no major issues. 80-94 and I-65, you're looking great today. On the Illinois side of the state line, the Edens inbound is all clear. The outbound Edens, just slow spots from the Kennedy to Peterson, 18 minutes from Montrose to Lake Cook. The Kennedy inbound now at 35 minutes from O'Hare to downtown, 17 minutes in from the junction, both in the local and the express lanes. The outbound side of the Kennedy, 19 to Montrose, 36 on the drive out to the big airport. Eisner inbound, 52 minutes from the Jane Addams Tollway to the Burn Interchange, half hour from Mannheim in. Outbound on the I, seeing heavy traffic this morning from Mannheim over to the Reagan Tollway. That's all because we had an earlier crash off of the expressway down on Roosevelt Road at York Road. It was a rollover crash. Everything is it's still here. It's over in the right shoulder, though. Traffic is getting through, but this really caused the backup because that's the way you have to get reroute around to get to the southbound side of the Tri-State Tollway. So it really jammed things up on the outbound Ike for a bit. Starting to ease up now. Stevenson inbound 38 minutes from 355, a half hour from the Tri-State, 26 minutes out to 294 this morning. The Dan Ryan inbound 22 minutes from 95th. Outbound's great, though. 57 all good. The Bishopport inbound just slow from 103rd to the Dan Ryan. DuSable Lakeshore Drive northbound, heavy spots through Grant Park, but southbound is all right for now on the Tri-State Tollway. Northbound slowing from Ogden to the I again from the Bensimo Bridge to Balmoral. No southbound delays, though. The Jane Addams and Reagan Tollways both slow approaching the Tri-State. 355 northbound slowing from Butterfield Road to Roosevelt. Around 53 slow both directions in the work zone in Rolling Meadows. I-80 through Joliet looking okay for this morning. From the Metro Traffic Center, next report at 7:18, News Radio 105.9 WBBM.
16: The AccuWeather forecast calling for clouds to start the day, then breaking for some sunshine, remaining humid, though, and we'll have a shower or two around. Headed to a high of 78 degrees tonight, evening thunderstorms in spots, otherwise partly cloudy, rather humid, our low 66 degrees. Right now at O'Hare, cloudy skies, 71 degrees, Midway also cloudy and 71. In Joliet, 72 degrees, Waukegan, 66 degrees, and along the lakefront downtown, it's cloudy and 70 degrees, headed to that high today of 78. We'll get more details ahead in the AccuWeather 5-day forecast coming up at 7:15.
21: It's 7:11. A decades-old bridge blamed for worsening flooding along the Kankakee River is finally going to come down.
3: Federal regulators have issued the final permit needed to remove the state line bridge, which has been closed for nearly 30 years. Officials say the low-hanging bridge traps logs and other debris, blocking floodwater and creating drainage problems for nearby farms. The $2.5 million project is expected to begin this fall and wrap up by December. Crews will carefully dismantle the 1926 bridge and store its labeled pieces so it could one day be rebuilt somewhere else. Rachel Pearson, News Radio, 105.9 WBBM.
16: Horse Thief Hollow Brewing Company in Beverly is celebrating after taking home the gold at the U.S. Open Beer Championships in Ohio last week. Head brewer Jake Nelson says their Renly Rose Belgian-style beer has grown in popularity since that big win.
4: Renly Rose is our barrel-aged Belgian triple, which is a stronger style, but it's a pale beer. We age it in wine barrels. They previously held Pinot Noir from a place called Red Hot Vineyards in California.
16: Horse Thief has been selling the beer since 2019, Nelson says. It previously won a gold medal at the Festival of Barrel-Aged Beer, but that this batch was even better.
21: And Evanston Music Shop is preparing for its final bow.
5: Founded back in 1979 and here at 709 Main Street since 2000, Guitar Works will shut down operations at the end of August. Ownership says finances, including rising property taxes and import tariffs, are the main reasons for the closure, while a shift in consumer spending since COVID are also getting some of the blame. Over the years, the shop has worked with Styx, John Prine, The Who, The Smashing Pumpkins, and Buddy Guy, to name a few. Sales are expected to run here at Guitar Works before its last day of business on the 1st of September. In Evanston, Andy Day, News Radio, 105.9 WBBM.
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21: We have your AccuWeather five-day forecast coming up next. Another warm-up is in store. We'll tell you about that. Also, sports. 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
4: It's 7:15, time for the AccuWeather 5-day forecast, sponsored by Four Seasons Heating, Air Conditioning, Plumbing, Sewer, and Electric. Here's meteorologist Heather Zaire.
5: Well, we've had some spotty showers in the area during these early morning hours, and the radar still showing some of that around, although it has diminished somewhat. Most of the showers and thunderstorms you're going to find, you're going to run into if you head south of the city. Heading through the day, there can be a shower at any point. Clouds will break for some sun, though, and it's going to stay humid as we top out at 78 degrees. Tonight, then, is going to start off with a thunderstorm chance, and then as we head into the overnight hours, there'll just be a lot of clouds around as it stays rather humid with a low of 66. Humid and warmer then as we go through the day tomorrow, especially in the afternoon. There can be some sun returning as well with a high of 85. And then it's partly sunny, warm and humid with a high again of 85 on Saturday. Warm, partly sunny on Sunday, a thunderstorm around, but the humidity will start to back off. We'll have a high of 86. However, the humidity is back up again Monday with clouds and another thunderstorm, high 84. 71 at O'Hare and Midway right now, 70 at the lake. I'm AccuWeather meteorologist Heather Zaire.
6: Check of the roads in about 90 seconds. Delays remain after a bad crash on the Indiana Toll Road. This hour's smart quiz question, 5 minutes away. 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
7: The White Sox humbled again in Boston 4-0 with like the third inning back. Trailing just one zip. Men on first and second. A couple of outs. Hard smash behind third base. Fielded by the third baseman. Long throw to first. And the Sox, Sam Antonacci, try scoring all the way from second base. Nailed easily at home by veteran first baseman Wilson Contreras, who saw Antonacci's ambitious antics coming from a mile away.
8: Trying to, you know, get kind of a jump start and get a run across the board, but looking back at it, you know, it was the whole play was right in front of Contreras, and that's an easy play for him. Looking back, it's just a ball you got to stay put at third on and let Colson hit us in.
7: Antonacci's overreach aside, the Sox wind up blanked at Fenway Park on four hits by Sonny Gray and the Red Sox pen. Sean Burke allows just two runs and four and a third. Not good enough. And the White Sox are back in Boston tonight with newcomer Luis Castillo on the mound. Cleveland falls in 10 innings to the Mets 6-5, so the Sox stay three up of the Guardians of the division race. A 7-6 Cub win over the Dodgers features two Pete Crow Armstrong home runs, playing like an MVP candidate in a sweep of L.A. Today, the Cubs host the Blue Jays in a 120 makeup game. Bears training camp practice kicks off at 8:30. QB Caleb Williams dominating during 7-on-7 red zone work, 9-10 with 5 touchdowns yesterday. The Sky dial up a big fourth quarter in a win over the Sparks at home, 95-88. They're 5-1 at Wintrust and starting the year they're 0-4. 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
9: An update to an issue we've been dealing with all morning in Porter County, Indiana. Eastbound on the Indiana Toll Road, traffic is now getting through once again at Willow Creek Road in Portage. Both lanes of the toll road have reopened after an early morning motorcycle crash. Everything's still being...

0: cleared from the shoulder, it appears, but the traffic is now getting through on the eastbound side of the Indiana Toll Road. That being said, 3 miles of jammed up traffic await. Your stop and go from I-94 over to Willow Creek Road until everything flushes out. Give yourself an extra half hour to work through that delay, but all lanes are now back open on that eastbound side of I-80/90 in Porter County. Westbound on the toll road, no major delays. 80-94 and I-65 checking in fine through Merrillville and Crown Point on 65. Edens inbound, no delays outbound. It's 19 minutes from Montrose to Lake Cook Road, with the Kennedy inbound costing you 35 minutes from O'Hare. It's 18 minutes coming in from the junction, and both the local and the express lanes, 36 from downtown to O'Hare today. Eisenhower inbound, 51 minutes from the Jane Addams, 29 from Mannheim in. The outbound Ike heavy spots, Costner to 25th Avenue. It's a 32-minute trip to Mannheim, a 50-minute travel time all the way up to the Jane Addams. Stevenson inbound at 38 minutes from 355 to the lakefront. 30 in from the Tri-State, just 26 minutes from DuSable Lakeshore Drive out to the Tri-State Tollway. The Dan Ryan inbound, a 22-minute commute awaits from 95th into downtown, but outbound's great. 57 is delay free today. The Bishop Ford inbound, a little slow approaching the Dan Ryan merge, just 15 minutes from 80-94 to the Dan Ryan. DuSable Lakeshore Drive northbound, heavy spots Roosevelt to Monroe. No southbound delays on the drive for now. The Tri-State Tollway northbound, brake lights on from Ogden to the Eisenhower and from the Bensonville Bridge to Balmoral. No southbound issues with the Jane Addams Tollway eastbound slow from Lee to the Tri-State. The Reagan Tollway eastbound, heavy pass Route 83 over to that northbound 294 ramp. 355 northbound, slowing now from Butterfield to Roosevelt Road. Route 53 northbound, heavy before the Jane Addams Tollway to Kirchhoff. Southbound slow Palatine Road down to Kirchhoff. I-80 through Joliet, okay for today, east and westbound. 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Next traffic at 728, News Radio 105.9 WBBM.
1: Getting a little sunshine here and there. We'll get more later in the day. Some scattered rain showers remain and lots of clouds. It's going to be a humid day with a high of 78 degrees. Tomorrow, the humidity remains, but we'll be well up into the mid-80s. Right now, 71 at O'Hare, 70 at Midway. It is 69 in Crown Point. Downtown along the lakefront, 70 degrees, heading to a high of 78 degrees. It's 720.
2: Our top story this hour, Willie Wilson has announced he's making another run for Chicago mayor, making him the 10th candidate in the race. This will be the businessman's fourth attempt to take City Hall after capturing about 9-10% of the vote in the last few times he's run. WBBM's Nancy Hardy will have much more on this story coming up at 7:31.
1: 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Heads up, soccer fans. The English Premier League is hosting several watch parties across the U.S., including right here in Chicago. The new season starts the weekend of August 21st. Each city is going to host watch parties for specific teams. It's part of what the EPL is calling its coast-to-coast kickoff. Chicago will be in charge of hosting parties for Nottingham Forest and Aston Villa. Additional event details will be announced over the next several weeks. Anyone who wants to stay in the loop about Chicago's watch parties can register on the Premier League's website. We'll give you this hour's smart quiz question in just 60 seconds.
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2: This hour's smart quiz question is, what professional sports league replaced its traditional leather ball with a microfiber composite material in 2006? We want to know, what professional sports league replaced its traditional leather ball with a microfiber composite material in 2006? The WBBM contest line is now open. We'll start with caller 7 at 1-866-780-QUIZ. That's 1-866-780-7849.
1: Today's prize. Two lawn seats to hear Alison Krauss in Union Station September 12th at Ravinia. 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We'll have the answer coming up in about 10 minutes.
2: It's 7:23, time for business news from Bloomberg. Here's John Tucker.
3: Yeah, good morning. Stocks seem to be struggling for some direction. You have weakness in the technology sector, and investors also awaiting developments in the U.S.-Iran talks and looking ahead to Friday's key U.S. jobs report. Attention also on the $101 billion of SpaceX shares becoming available for trading today. The share is edging higher in the pre-market trading after the company's first quarterly earnings report since its listing triggered a 14% slide yesterday. Warner Brothers Discovery reporting a drop in sales. This is because of the loss of the National Basketball Association rights and a movie lineup that compared poorly with last year. The parent of HBO, TNT, Cartoon Network, and CNN reported that revenue fell just about 11%. And the volatile power demands of AI damaging their own data centers. Rapid swings in AI data center power demands are straining vital equipment, causing batteries and cooling systems to malfunction. With business at 23 and 53 and in the noon business hour, from the Bloomberg Newsroom, I'm John Tucker. 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
1: Traffic and weather together on the 8s. Just ahead, delays remaining after a bad crash on the Indiana toll road.
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2: It's 7:28, traffic and weather together on the 8s. Here's Beau Duran.
0: Have delays easing up now on the Indiana Toll Road heading eastbound in Porter County. Still seeing some heavy traffic past I-94 over to Willow Creek Road and Portage. That's where we had a closure all morning because of a nasty early morning motorcycle crash. But both lanes of the eastbound side of the toll road now back open as you get through that delay. Give yourself about an extra 15 minutes or so to work through it until everything eases up. The westbound side of the Indiana Toll Road, no major issues. Elsewhere in Indiana, 80-94 looking good through Hammond and Gary. I-65 also all clear so far this morning on the Illinois side of the state line. Got some delays on the expressways, as is usually the case, and now a new report of a possible crash involving a vehicle into the wall. This is going to be on the outbound side of the ice now around 25th Avenue. State police looking for this possible SUV that went boink into the wall. The outbound Ike heavy spots from Costner because of that. 32 minutes out to Mannheim, 50 out to the Jane Addams Tollway. On the inbound side of the Ike, it's 51 from the Jane Addams, 29 from Mannheim in. The Edens inbound, no delays to report. The outbound side of the Edens, checking in at a 19-minute clip from Montrose out to Lake Cook Road. The Kennedy inbound, heavy spots from Canfield to Lawrence. That's where you have the exit ramp to Lawrence still closed after the wall, the barrier wall, collapsed on that ramp last weekend. They're going to have this thing closed until probably mid-next week to do these repairs. So that's why we're seeing heavy traffic. You need to exit early at Nagel or Austin to avoid that ramp closure. 35 minutes from O'Hare to downtown. It's 18 minutes in from the Edens today in both the local and the express lanes. The outbound Kennedy, 19 to Montrose, 36 out to O'Hare on the Stevenson in about 39 minutes from 355, a half hour from the Tri-State. Stevenson outbound 28 minutes out to the Tri-State Tollway and 36 out to 355 with the Dan Ryan inbound at a 23-minute pace, 95th to downtown. Outbound's all good. 57, no major delays. The Bishop Ford inbound is all clear today. The outbound side of the Ford looking good too. DuSable Lakeshore Drive northbound traffic building up off and on from the Stevenson through Grant Park. Southbound on the drive, so far so good out of the north side though. From the Metro Traffic Center, next report at 738. 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
1: Little scattered rain in Chicagoland. Lots of clouds remain, but later this afternoon, AccuWeather says those clouds will break and we'll all get some sunshine. It's going to be humid with a high of 78 degrees. Tomorrow, the humidity remains, but it's going to be even warmer. We'll get up into the mid-80s, and we'll hang there for the next several days throughout the weekend. Right now, 71 at O'Hare. It's 70 degrees downtown.
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1: 7:30 Thursday morning. Thanks for being here. I'm Cisco Cotto.
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17: This is Nancy Hardy. Businessman Willie Wilson says he's running for mayor in his fourth attempt to lead Chicago.
1: We're learning more about the man who was arrested for trespassing in Governor Pritzker's backyard.
2: The U.S. attorney could be losing her job over her handling of the Lincoln Memorial Reflecting Pool investigation.
1: The trial against a Massachusetts mother accused of killing her three children continues today.
2: WBBM Business.
1: S&P futures are up 3 points. NASDAQ futures down 220 points.
2: Lots of clouds throughout Chicagoland right now. We will get some peaks of sunshine. Remaining humid, though, a shower or two around, headed to a high of 78 degrees. Right now at O'Hare, cloudy skies and 71 degrees at 7:31. 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
1: Mayor Johnson continues to sidestep questions about whether he'll seek re-election, but another candidate says he plans to run for Chicago mayor. WBBM's Nancy Hardy reports Willie Wilson will officially announce his campaign next week.
17: This will be Willie Wilson's fourth bid for mayor. The now 78-year-old came in fifth place in the general election in the last campaign. He tells us he would put the citizens of Chicago first compared to the current administration.
18: I think he's more pro being the mayor of the Chicago Teacher Union versus an illegal immigrant than he is for his own citizen. That's just my opinion.
17: The millionaire businessman proposes expanding leadership of the police department to four superintendents as a way to combat crime and teen takeovers. Wilson pledges to make Chicago more friendly to the business community and retain residents instead of losing them to Indiana over concerns about high taxes. Nancy Hardy, News Radio 105.9 WBBM.
2: A man who was arrested after jumping a fence at Governor Pritzker's home on Chicago's Gold Coast in July apparently wasn't aware of where he was.
19: The governor said last month he did not believe the man was targeting him. It was someone who landed in a very unlucky circumstance.
20: And I'm sure very surprised to discover as he landed that he was had a police officer on top of him.
19: The state police incident report obtained by the Chicago Tribune confirms the man did not know it was the governor's home. 46-year-old Dwayne Cortez Milton was homeless. He's now incarcerated on unrelated shoplifting charges and for violating electronic monitoring. He said he was trying to evade police because he was wanted. The report says the state trooper who caught Milton saw him on a security camera monitor, and when he rushed to intercept him, he left his phone, radio, and body camera behind. He had to borrow someone's phone in front of the Pritzker home to call for backup. Mike Krauser, News Radio 105.9 WBBM.
1: The U.S. Attorney for the District of Columbia, Janine Pirro, has dismissed cases involving damage at the Lincoln Reflecting Pool. ABC's Olivia Rubin reports papers from the Department Department of the Interior led to the decision.
3: Documents indicated that the damage to that pool wasn't the result of vandalism, but was the result of flawed installation by the contractor. Specifically, and this is a quote from that filing, it says it was, quote, the result of a botched installation and not vandalism. They said that because they got these recent materials, it undermined their case for the indictment and

0: essentially meant that they had to drop the case.
1: President Trump is reportedly considering firing Pirro, a longtime supporter.
2: Survivors of Jeffrey Epstein testified in front of representatives from the government of New Mexico yesterday during a hearing on crimes they say the convicted sex offender committed in the state. Rachel Benavides believes the investigation has been incomplete.
3: At his private residence on the 7,800-acre ranch in Stanley, New Mexico, within Santa Fe County, was never raided or investigated. Had it been searched along with the others, how much more evidence could have been gathered?
2: Witness testimony against Epstein co-conspirator Ghislaine Maxwell alleged that girls were sexually abused at that property in New Mexico.
1: The case of a Massachusetts mother charged in the deaths of her children will continue with another key witness today, ABC's Hannah Batah.
4: The former nanny for Lindsay Clancy's family taking the stand as jurors learn more about the Massachusetts mother charged in the deaths of her three children. Elaine Rossi, who worked for the family in the months leading up to the killings, described Clancy as a loving, attentive mother. Rossi testifying, Clancy said she was suffering from postpartum issues and having trouble sleeping. But Rossi says she never feared Clancy would harm her kids.
5: Did you have any concerns about her interacting with the children?
6: None at all. She was a wonderful mom.
4: Prosecutors argue Clancy made a calculated decision to carry out the killings to escape her own life.
1: The 35-year-old Clancy's pled not guilty to murder charges in connection with the deaths of her 5-year-old daughter, Cora, 3-year-old son, Dawson, and infant son, Callan, in their home in January of 2023.
2: With so much AI-generated content, knowing what's real is not always easy. 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
2: 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Ontarioville, the Shell on Weber is selling gas for $3.94 a gallon. And in Grays Lake, the BP on Route 83 has gas for $3.99 a gallon.
1: 7:38, traffic and weather together on the 8th, sponsored by Jewel Osco. A stall causing problems on the Ford. Here's Bo Durant.
16: Here a new issue on the inbound side of the Bishop Port, right around 130th Street. Report of a stalled vehicle in the center lane. IDOT crews are on the way to try to get this thing out of the way, but we may see some delays on the inbound side of the Ford, approaching 130th. The outbound side of the Bishop Ford, no issues at all. Over on I-57, we're all

0: fare between I-80 and the Dan Ryan today. The Dan Ryan inbound trip is just a 23-minute affair. From 95th Street into downtown, the outbound side of the Dan Ryan, you're delay-free today. The Edens inbound is all clear. The outbound side of the Edens now slow from Peterson out to past Dempster. That's going to be a 22-minute trip from Montrose to Lake Cook Road. With the Kennedy inbound heavy in spots from Canfield to Lawrence, that's where you have the exit ramp to Lawrence still blocked after the last weekend's barrier wall collapse. That the repairs are underway, but those repairs are going to last into next week. So, in the meantime, use Nagel or Austin to avoid that ramp closure further in on the Kennedy, slowing from Irving Park Road to the Hubbard Street Tunnel. 40 minutes from O'Hare to downtown, 23 in from the Edens in both the local and the express lanes today. The outbound Kennedy, 24 to Montrose, 41 out to O'Hare. With the Eisenhower inbound at 52 minutes from the Jane Addams Toy to the Burn Interchange, we're looking at 30 minutes in from Mannheim. The outbound Ike, 35 minutes out to Mannheim, 55 all the way out to I-90. Had a report of a crash on 25th Avenue. State police looking for it, not finding anything. Stevenson inbound, 39 minutes from 355, a half hour from the Tri-State, 28 minutes from the lakefront out to the Tri-State. On the DuSable Lakeshore Drive northbound side, you get some slowing now from McCormick Place up through Grant Park, but the southbound side of the drive is all good. The Tri-State Tollway on the northbound side slow from the Hinsdale Oasis to the Eisenhower Inn from the Grand Avenue curb to Balmoral. Southbound now slow from the Ike to Ogden. The Jane Addams Tollway on the eastbound side looking pretty good. No westbound 90 delays. The Reagan Tollway eastbound heavy route 83 to the ramp northbound Tri-State. 355 northbound, your slow spots from Bount Road to Roosevelt Road. Then again from Army Trail Road to 290. Round 53 northbound heavy from the Jane Addams Tollway to Kirchhoff, but southbound pretty packed in today through the work zone. You're on the brakes from Palatine Road down to Algonquin Road as you make your way into that work zone in Rolling Meadows. On I-80, no major problems at the moment. In northwest Indiana, 80-94 and I-65 are all clear. Indiana Toll Road eastbound, still some lingering delays around Willow Creek Road in Portage from an earlier crash. Next traffic at 7:48, News Radio 105.9.
1: WBBM AccuWeather, clouds will break for some sunshine today, and it's going to remain humid with a shower in spots and a high of 78. After an evening thunderstorm, it'll stay rather cloudy and rather humid overnight with a low of 66, and then it's humid and warmer with some sun tomorrow, especially during the afternoon. High 85. High again 85 and partly sunny, warm and humid on Saturday. 71 at O'Hare and Midway right now, 70 at the lake. I'm AccuWeather meteorologist Tethers Air.
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3: A Southside company is the target of legal action because of the smells it produces.
4: Many people living near Pullman Innovations on East 100th Street say the odors coming from the company resemble garbage, sewage, chemicals, and rotting meat. This week, Attorney General Kwame Raoul was joined by the City of Chicago in filing a lawsuit against AF Acquisition LLC, which operates under the name Pullman Innovations, alleging the company produced illegal air pollution and violated certain conditions of its operating permit. Roger Plummer, News Radio, 105.9 WBBM.
2: A day after saying the condition of an injured bald eagle in California worsened, veterinarians have ordered a full lab workup. ABC's Lindsay Davis with more on the bird whose story's gone viral.
5: The famous bald eagle Jackie has recovered well from anesthesia. That's according to the OJ Raptor Center that has been treating her anemia. Anemia is a condition where the body does not have enough healthy red blood cells to carry oxygen to the body's tissues. The center says that Jackie has gone through a CT scan and a bone marrow biopsy. As you may recall, Jackie is one half of the extremely popular Big Bear Valley Nest Cam duo Jackie and Shadow. Jackie's care team plans to review her test results and says that there is still lab work to be done.
2: The center says Jackie's returned to her recovery enclosure. She's getting supplemental oxygen. Top trending stories coming up next. Also sports. One of the Cubs' hottest pitchers deals this afternoon at Wrigley.
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11: A Polish swimmer took on a dangerous trek across the Baltic Sea, raising money for charity. The man swam straight across the sea. It's about 99 miles wide. He didn't stop or sleep. The trip took 55 hours. The 30-year-old spent 3 days in the hospital. When he was done, says it was worth it. He raised more than $260,000 for charity.
12: The world of women's cycling is embroiled in controversy after some competitors were accused of using padding in their bras. Known as chest fairing, the practice can allegedly decrease drag and provide an advantage. Cyclists taking part in this year's Tour de France had to undergo an additional check of their clothing before the race.
11: Sounds like an HR problem.
12: I was like, that's not why girls were doing it in like when they were 12 or 13 in high school. That's but different. Who knew? There were benefits.
11: Very different. Traffic and weather together on the 8s next. Sports, here's Josh List.
13: Good morning. Weeks before the deadline, the Cubs traded for David Peterson, and outside of one 10-run game, he's been one of the Cubs' best starters with an ERA of 1.84. Peterson's beaten the Brewers, Tigers, and Cardinals, and just dominated the Yankees in a no decision. The 30-year-old starts this afternoon's makeup game with Toronto against Dylan Cease. Once a sixth-round pick by the Cubs in 2014, but never played for the team. Traded away to the White Sox in 2017, part of the Jose Quintana deal. Once a Cy Young runner-up in 22, now at the peak of his powers, making his first All-Star team with the Blue Jays. Cease and Peterson, the matchup at Wrigley today. The next two hottest Cubs pitchers, Shota Imanaga and Jacob Webb, bookend a sweep of the Dodgers, 7-6. Pete Armstrong, 4 RBIs. Webb, the save, gets the last three outs. He's got 10 straight scoreless appearances. Jacob Webb is Craig Counsell's most trustworthy late-game arm. The Cubs stay 5.5 back of the Brewers, 4-2 winners over the Pirates. Kyle Harrison strikes out 10, including the last 80 faces, in his first start since July 8th, back from forearm tightness. Harrison, Boston area native Sean Burke, not good enough at Fenway Park, giving up a couple of runs. Sox arm shut out the visiting Sox in 4 hits, 4-0. They'll meet again at 6:10 today. Bears training camp practice underway in about 45 minutes. The Sky 5-1 at home since that 0-4 start. Shove away the Sparks with a big finish, 95-88. 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
12: It's 7:48. Traffic and weather together on the 8s. Here's Bo Duran.
14: Sounds like crews found a crash on the outbound side of the Eisenhower just past 25th Avenue. This crash involving a semi and a Volvo. Everything's over on the right side. Emergency crews are here with their lights on over on that right shoulder. So IDOT reminds you, As you approach the area here on the outbound Ike, move over. It's the law. It's not a game. The outbound side of the Eisenhower is seeing heavy traffic from Costner because of this. It's 35 minutes out to Mannheim today, 55 all the way out to the Jane Addams Tollway. The inbound side of the Ike, heavy North Avenue to the Tri-State, then off and on from Des Plaines all the way to WAC or I.W. Wells. 52 minutes from the Jane Addams Tollway to the Burn Interchange. It's a half hour from Mannheim into that Burn Interchange. Once you pass the Burn Interchange, you stay slow under the old post office all the way over into the loop on I.W. Wells. On the Edens, the inbound trip, no delays. Outbound 22 from Montrose to Lake Cook Road to the Kennedy inbound now at a 40-minute pace from O'Hare to downtown. It's 23 minutes in from the junction. That's in the local and the express lanes. The outbound Kennedy, 24 to Montrose, 41 all the way out to O'Hare. The Stevenson inbound, 43 minutes from 355 to DuSable Lakeshore Drive, and a half-hour trip in from the Tri-State awaits. Outbound, 32 minutes from the lakefront out to 294. The Dan Ryan inbound, you're looking at 24 minutes to get from 95th Street into downtown in both the local and the express, but the outbound Ryan's all good. No delays for now on I-57. No problems on the Bishop Ford and DuSable Lakeshore Drive northbound. Heavy spots from 18th to Monroe. The southbound side of the drive looking great so far today. Tri-State Tollway northbound delays are from the Stevenson to the Hinsdale Oasis, Ogden to the Eisenhower, and from the Grand Avenue curve to Balmoral. Southbound on the Tri-State slowing from 290 down to Ogden. The Jane Addams Tollway eastbound is just a little bit slow from Lee to the Tri-State. Reagan Tollway eastbound delays from Route 83 over to that northbound Tri-State ramp. 355 northbound slowing from Boughton Road to Ogden and from the Armichael Toll up on to 290. Route 53 northbound, heavy from the Jane Addams Tollway to Kirchhoff, but southbound really jammed solid today from Palatine Road to Algonquin Road. Report of a crash there, possibly blocking a lane as you make your way out of Rolling Meadows here on Route 53 down to the Jane Addams Tollway. The I-80 both east and westbound, you're looking good. 8094, I-65, the Indiana Toll Road, nothing too crazy now. Next traffic at 7:58, News Radio 105.9.
15: WBBM AccuWeather will have another humid day today. There'll be a spotty shower, even though clouds will also break for some sunshine. We'll have a high of 78. We'll still have a thunderstorm in some places this evening. It'll stay rather cloudy and humid with a low of 66 overnight. Then some sun returns tomorrow, mostly for the afternoon, and it's going to be humid and warmer as we head up to 85. Partly sunny, warm, and humid with a high again of 85 on Saturday. 71 at O'Hare and Midway right now, 70 at the lake. I'm AccuWeather meteorologist Heather Zayer.
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17: Some unique Michael Jordan memorabilia will soon become the property of the highest bidder.
18: Leland Summer Classic Auction, which runs through August 15th, features some Chicago flair, courtesy of His Airness. 1996 Michael Jordan basketball card, one of only 150 ever produced, is one of the items up for bid, currently at about $48,000. There's also a piece of MJ's baseball career on the auction block, a game-used bat from his 1994 stint with the Birmingham Barons, the AA affiliate of the Chicago White Sox. Bidding is around $15,000. Among the other sports items available at the auction, U.S. soccer legend Hope Solo's personal collection, Lou Gehrig's 1933 Yankees player contract, and a ticket stub from Wilt Chamberlain's 100-point game in 1962. Andy Day, News Radio, 105.9 WBBM.
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19: 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According to the survey, U.S. adults nationally have become more likely to say that extreme heat has had either a major impact or a minor impact on their travel or vacation plans, electricity bills, their sleep, their family's outdoor activities, and more since 2024. Much of that shift was among people who live in the West or Midwest. At the same time, belief in climate change has declined slightly since last year, with Democrats more likely than Republicans to say that extreme heat has had a major impact on their lives. I'm Lisa Dwyer.
16: We have business news from Bloomberg in just 60 seconds.
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1: All right, good morning, Maya. And futures point to a mixed open on Wall Street. S&P futures up just about 7 points. The Dow futures up 103 points after a record-setting day yesterday. Right now, the Nasdaq futures down 187. Well, traders are next focusing on tomorrow, the non-farm payrolls data. That's expected to show a strengthening jobs market as they look for clues about the Federal Reserve's next move on interest rates. Now, ahead of that, this morning, we're seeing that the number of people making first-time claims for unemployment benefits coming in better than expected at 199,000. Also looks like we're being more productive, some of us anyway. Labor productivity accelerating at a faster than expected pace in the second quarter. Employers sought to make up for higher costs. Investors also bracing for the next potential hit when $101 billion worth of SpaceX stock that becomes available for trading today as a lockup agreement restricting insider shares ends. Lifting of the restrictions on up to 911.5 million shares comes as volatility whips these shares after its first quarterly earnings report triggered a 13% slide yesterday, with business at 23 and 53. End of the noon business hour, live from the Bloomberg Newsroom. 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
16: Traffic and weather together on the 8th just ahead. Road work slowing things down on Route 53.
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17: It's 7:58, traffic and weather together on the 8th. Here's Beau Duran.
14: Long-term road work causing slowdowns on Route 53 in the northwest suburbs. Really nothing out of the ordinary here. We've been dealing with this work for a few months now, but we're seeing abnormally heavy traffic on the southbound side of Route 53. Jammed solid today from Rand down to Euclid. Looks like we had some pop-up midday work, well, we'll call it late morning work, on one of these lanes. lanes here on the southbound side of Route 53. That's why traffic is so jammed solid getting your way through Palatine. You maybe want to use Arlington Heights Road instead to avoid Route 53 this morning. The northbound side of 53 slow from the Jane Addams Highway to past Algonquin Road. Eden's inbound, no delays. Outbound 22 from Montrose to Lake Cook. The Kennedy inbound's a 39-minute drive from O'Hare, 25 in from the junction in the local lanes. Stay in those locals. The express lane's 3 minutes slower. The outbound Kennedy, 38 out to O'Hare. Eisenhower inbound 52 from the Jane Addams, a half hour from Mannheim in. Outbound on the Ike, 27 to Mannheim, 47 out to I-90. Look out for a crash involving a semi and a Volvo on the right shoulder on the outbound Ike, just past 25th Avenue. From the Metro Traffic Center, next report, 808 News Radio 105.9 WBBM.
16: We have some sunshine on the way, but right now a lot of clouds and scattered rain in Chicagoland. A high of 78 degrees. At O'Hare right now, 71 degrees.
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16: Governor Pritzker is asking oil CEOs to return windfall profits from the Iran war to Illinois consumers.
3: I'm Mallory Vorbroker. Another special committee investigation involving a different Illinois lawmaker gets underway in Springfield.
17: The Senate Homeland Security Committee is debating a vote this morning on holding Dr. Anthony Fauci in contempt. More ahead from ABC News.
16: WBBM Business.
17: S&P futures up 9 points. NASDAQ futures down 190 points.
16: We're heading to a high of 78 degrees. Lots of humidity today. Later this afternoon, we'll get some sunshine, but some clouds and scattered rain right now. It's 8 o'clock.
4: From ABC News, I'm Sherry Preston. The Senate Homeland Security Committee voting this morning on whether to hold Dr. Anthony Fauci in contempt for his testimony last week, in which he said this over and over again during questioning about the pandemic.
8: Under the advice of my attorneys, I will invoke my right under the Fifth Amendment of the Constitution to refrain from answering your questions.
4: Committee Chair, Kentucky Senator Rand Paul.
9: Dr. Fauci faced no risk of federal prosecution. All he had to do was tell the truth. More than 100 times, though, he refused.
4: Fauci accuses Rand Paul of having a vendetta against him. Republican Senator Susan Collins says she will not vote to confirm Todd Blanch to be the next attorney general. So what's next?
11: Without Collins, Blanch can likely only afford to lose one more Republican vote and still be confirmed. And this morning, at least two others are still on the fence. Senator Lisa Murkowski of Alaska and Louisiana Senator Bill Cassidy, who has increasingly been defying the president since losing to a Trump-backed primary challenger. The two skeptical senators meeting with Blanch for over an hour late yesterday, but emerging tight-lipped.
4: ABC Chief White House Correspondent Mary Bruce. Growing concerns after New Jersey and North Dakota became the two latest states to report tampering with water supplies. Here's ABC's Aaron Katursky.
12: Officials in New Jersey are now confirming two municipal water utilities in their state were targeted, temporarily blinding operators when automated systems went down. Both utilities shifted to manual controls and there was no disruption to service. In Rapid City, South Dakota, officials discovered what they called a cyber incident in the city's wastewater system. It was quickly resolved, and officials said at no time was the city's water or wastewater infrastructure systems placed in jeopardy.
4: The number of Americans filing for unemployment benefits last week rose, but still remains at a healthy range. You're listening to ABC News.
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16: 8:03 Thursday morning. That weekend is in sight. Good to have you here. I'm Cisco Cotto.
4: And I'm Mai Martinez. It is currently 72 degrees in Chicago under cloudy skies. We will get some breaks of sunshine today, but it will remain humid. A shower or two around. Headed to a high of 78 degrees tonight. Evening thunderstorms in spots. Otherwise partly cloudy and rather humid. Our low 66 degrees. We'll get more details ahead in the AccuWeather 5-day forecast coming up at 8:15.
16: 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Governor Pritzker wants oil companies to provide details and relief. WBBM's Nancy Hardy reports.
0: A gallon of gas in Illinois has gone up more than $1.30 in the last 5 months. In a letter yesterday to seven major U.S. oil company CEOs, the governor accused them of profiteering from the war in Iran. Under the guise of supply disruptions, he wrote, your companies are collecting windfall profits. It's a rare point of agreement between the Democrat, who's believed to be mounting a campaign for president, and President Trump. Pritzker wants the CEOs to say if they're preparing to cut prices and share information about their pay and operational decisions that affected gas supplies. Meanwhile, Indiana's governor has extended a gas tax holiday for another month. Nancy Hardy, News Radio 105.9 WBBM.
4: A 21-year-old Southside man appeared in court yesterday after being charged with killing two girlfriends in the past 2 years.
1: A prosecutor called Anthony Nunnally a stone-cold killer. Assistant State's Attorney Mike Bacara detailed in court how Nunnally was in jail on carjacking charges. His cellmate wore a wire. Both have alleged gang ties. The cellmate got him to talk about killing 17-year-old Gabriella Arellano last October. It's alleged Nunnally said he thought that she was going to betray him. It's also alleged that about a year earlier, he was angry with 19-year-old Sierra Evans and shot and killed her. There's surveillance video placing him at one scene, the prosecutor said, and witnesses placing him at the other. Nunnally is alleged to have threatened another girlfriend, showing her a video clip from a memorial for Sierra Evans, allegedly saying he would do the same to her. A public defender said the evidence is shaky. Mike Krauser, News Radio 105.9 WBBM.
16: The former superintendent for Evanston School District 65 has been indicted by a grand jury in Georgia. It's in connection with an arrest on domestic violence charges last January. Devin Horton's been charged with three felonies after allegedly strangling his wife in front of his two children. Horton is also facing fraud and embezzlement charges from his time with the district. He and three alleged co-conspirators are accused of engaging in wire fraud, tax fraud, and embezzlement. Horton has denied all the allegations.
4: A special investigating committee will meet in Springfield today over the alleged financial misconduct of a state lawmaker.
3: Members of an Illinois House of Representatives special committee are gathering in Springfield to determine if disciplinary action should take place following Urbana State Rep. Carol Ammon's federal indictment for wire fraud and obstruction charges last month. Ammons and her husband, Champaign County Clerk Aaron Ammons, have both pleaded not guilty on separate federal charges tied to an alleged kickback scheme involving state grants given to nonprofits and obstruction of justice. The leadership-appointed panel will decide if Ammons broke any House rules. Mallory Vorbroker, News Radio 105.9 WBBM.
16: An e-bike rider was seriously injured in a crash with the driver of a car in McHenry County yesterday.
19: The crash happened about 1 p.m. near Walkup Road and Dvorak Road in unincorporated Crystal Lake. The McHenry County Sheriff's Office says fire rescue crews found the juvenile in the road, and then the juvenile was transported to Northwestern McHenry Hospital with life-threatening injuries. McHenry County Sheriff's officials say they're investigating the crash, but did not offer any more information. Roger Plummer, News Radio. 105.9 WBBM.
4: Chicago's Bud Billiken Parade, known as the nation's largest African-American parade, will celebrate its 97th edition this Saturday. The parade steps off at 10 a.m. from 39th and Martin Luther King Drive. It will end in Washington Park, followed by an annual back-to-school festival. That festival features free school supplies, free haircuts, food vendors, health resources, and more. There will also be live performances from local artists. More information can be found at budbillikenparade.org.
16: 8:08 traffic and weather together on the 8th, sponsored by Four Seasons Heating, Air Conditioning, Plumbing, Sewer, and Electric. A semi causing grief on the Ike. Here's Bo Durant.
14: The semi got into it with a Volvo on the outbound side of the Eisenhower at 25th Avenue. Everybody's over on the right shoulder, but it's quite a party with IDOT crews and state police on the scene trying to get everything cleaned up. And that's why we're seeing heavy traffic on the outbound Ike. from Costner. It's 27 minutes to get from downtown to Mannheim today, and it's a 47-minute trip from the Burn Interchange all the way out to the Jane Addams Tollway. Thanks to our tipsters for the updates on this on the WBBM Mercedes-Benz of Hoffman Estates traffic tip line at 855-780 Road. The inbound eyes now are slowing from North Avenue to the Tri-State, and then off and on from First Avenue all the way to Wacker on Ida B. Wells. Checking in at 52 minutes from the Jane Addams. It's a half hour from Mannheim into downtown on the Ike today. The Edens inbound, no delays. The outbound Edens, slow spots from the Kennedy to past Dempster. 22 from Montrose out to Lake Cook Road on the Kennedy inbound. You got some slowing from Canfield to Lawrence, where the exit remains closed because of the wall collapse that happened last weekend. Crews are doing some repairs, but it's going to take them a few more days. Should be mid next week before that Kennedy inbound ramp to Lawrence reopens. In the meantime, use Nagel or Austin to exit. 39 minutes from O'Hare to downtown, a 25-minute drive in from the Edens awaits in the local lanes. Stay in those locals, though, because the express lanes are 3 minutes slower right now, really packed, from Irving Park Road down to the slip ramp around Diversey. The outbound side of the Kennedy, 21 to Montrose, 38 out to O'Hare. On the Stevenson inbound, 41 from 355, 29 in from the Tri-State, 27 minutes out to the Tri-State Tollway. The Dan Ryan inbound, 24 minutes from 95th into downtown in both the local and the express lanes. No worries on I-57 or the Bishop Ford this morning. DuSable Lakeshore Drive northbound, just seeing some heavy traffic from 18th to Monroe. Nothing too bad. Still closures in place in Grant Park for Lollapalooza cleanup, including Balbo and Jackson. Both shut down between DuSable Lakeshore Drive and Columbus. They should reopen by this weekend. On the Tri-State Tollway northbound, slow from the Stevenson to the Hinsdale Oasis and from Cermak to the Ike, then again from the Grand Avenue curb to the Jane Addams. Southbound on the Tri-State, slow from the Eisenhower to Ogden. Nothing out of the ordinary on the rest of the tollway system. Route 53 northbound heavy from the Jane Addams Tollway to Kirchhoff. Southbound heavy spots from Rand before Algonquin Road. Looks like emergency road workers, some pothole patching finished up in a lane there. 80 eastbound, no delays, but westbound 80 solid past LaGrange Road. Report of a crash in a lane there in Tinley. Next traffic from the Metro Traffic Center, 818. 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
4: The AccuWeather forecast calling for lots of clouds to start the day. We will get some breaks of sunshine. Remaining humid, though. Could see a shower around, headed to a high of 78 degrees. Tonight, some evening thunderstorms in spots. Otherwise, partly cloudy, rather humid, our low 66 degrees. Right now at O'Hare and Midway, cloudy skies, 72 degrees. Aurora, 69 degrees. Wheeling, 70 degrees. And along the lakefront downtown, it's 71 degrees. Headed to that high of 78 today. We'll get more details ahead in the AccuWeather 5-day forecast coming up in just 5 minutes at 8:15.
16: Just ahead, a big drug bust came because of a traffic stop. We'll tell you about that and more news coming up in just 60 seconds.
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16: Two men are behind bars after a major drug bust in Indiana last week.
22: Troopers with the Lake County Sheriff's Office stopped a car Friday afternoon on I-65 for suspicious driving as well as an obscured Illinois license plate. Authorities say the driver, 29-year-old Kennedy Duran Sanchez of Chicago, and his passenger, 27-year-old Kevin Duran Sanchez of Romeoville, gave different stories to troopers through a translator and, quote, exhibited signs of nervous behavior. An Indiana State Police canine then alerted to a cellophane-wrapped fire pit in the car. Inside, troopers found more than 30 packages weighing 21 pounds total, all containing meth. Both men were taken to the Lake County Jail on charges of dealing methamphetamine, a level 2 felony. Andy Day, News Radio, 105.9 WBBM.
4: Illinois has recorded hundreds of cases of a potentially deadly fungus this year.
23: It's called Candida auris, and it mainly threatens patients in hospitals and nursing homes. CDC data shows 366 cases have been identified in Illinois as of mid-July, the third highest total in the country. More than 3,000 cases have been reported nationwide. The fungus can spread through contact with infected patients or contaminated surfaces, including bed rails and doorknobs. Healthy people generally face little risk, but Candida auris can cause serious bloodstream infections in people who are already sick or have weakened immune systems. Rachel Pearson, News Radio, 105.9 WBBM.
16: Get ready to see the Chicago River turn yellow. The Chicago Ducky Derby is going to happen this afternoon. It all starts at 1 o'clock. The annual fundraising event benefits Special Olympics Illinois. Thousands of ducks will dive off the Columbus Bridge, with the race expected to last 30 minutes. This year's top prizes include a Chevy Trax, a $2,500 cash prize, and four club tickets to a Cubs game at Wrigley. Anyone interested?

0: interested in entering the race, you can just pay $10 to adopt a single duck on the Derby's website. More than 78,000 ducks have been bought so far.
1: A new Illinois law would allow a judge to decide who gets custody of a pet in the event of a breakup. The Companion Animal Custody Equity Act is also known as Rosie's Law. After a separation, a woman was in a conflict over who got to keep their dog, Rosie. She tried to take the issue to court, but no law applied to the situation. Now a judge can decide who gets custody and even require things like limited visitation. Rosie's Law takes effect on January 1st of next year.
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2: It's 8:15, time for the AccuWeather 5-day forecast sponsored by Four Seasons Heating, Air Conditioning, Plumbing, Sewer, and Electric. Here's meteorologist Heather Zayer.
3: Well, we've had a lot of clouds around so far today, and even though we have had at least a few glimpses of the sun, this is going to be one of those days where clouds only break for occasional sunshine. We're also going to have a shower in some places, nothing too close to the city right now, though there were earlier, and we'll see more of that as we go into the afternoon. By the end of the day, there can actually even be a thunderstorm that lasts into this evening. We'll go from 78 today down to 66 as it dries out and is humid overnight. Tomorrow then, some sun returns, especially for the afternoon. It'll be humid and warmer with a high of 85. Then it's partly sunny, warm and humid with a high again of 85 on Saturday. A thunderstorm will be around on Sunday. The humidity will back off, though it's going to be partly sunny with a high of 86. There can be another thunderstorm as the humidity comes back on Monday, high 84. 72 at O'Hare and Midway right now, 71 at the lake. I'm AccuWeather meteorologist Heather Zayer.
4: Check of the roads in about 90 seconds. A new crash being reported on I-80. It's already causing backups. We'll tell you about that. 8:16, time for a new Mercedes-Benz from Lober Motors in Lincolnwood. Now sports. Here's Josh List.
5: Hello. Baseball's hottest team blasts another hole in the White Sox. 4-0. Sonny Gray and Boston top Sean Burke in a four-hitter. And the Sox eighth shutout loss of the year, ranked second in baseball to the Mariners 9. And the Sox are 0-5 against the Red Sox this season, body slammed by a score of 33-4. Boston's been flexing for over a month, winning 30 of its last 35 games. A fresh face taps into the series tonight when the Sox start newly acquired veteran Luis Castillo at Fenway Park. They're still 3 games up on Cleveland, 4 up on Minnesota with 49 to play in the AL Central race. A 10-inning loss by the Guardians yesterday to the Mets after blowing a 5-4 lead with 2 outs in the ninth. Cleveland giving up an error run on an error by Brian Rocchio on a ground ball with the bases loaded. Cleveland goes on to lose, a boost for the Sox. Cleveland hosts the Mets. That's midday. Money can't buy you a win at Wrigley Field. The Cubs sweep the $400 million Dodgers 7-6. Getting a pair of Pete Crow Armstrong home runs. A victory from Shota Imanaga. 5 innings, 1-run ball, and 3 more outs. And a save, number 6, from red-hot reliever Jacob Webb. And the Cubs and Blue Jays make up a game from a June rainout at 1:20. Peterson versus Cease this afternoon. Milwaukee stuffs Pittsburgh 4-2. William Contreras hit a home run. So the Cubs stay with 47 games left, 5.5. Half back in the Brewers in the division race. Bears practice at training camp kicks off bottom of the hour. 5 sky and double figures. Natasha Cloud 15 and a win over the Sparks. 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
6: Pretty jammed up traffic in Tinley Park today. This is going to be on the westbound side of I-80 where traffic is packed as you make your way past LaGrange Road, and it's all because we have a report of a crash. It looks like we have at least a lane, if not two, blocked. Traffic really heavy on that westbound 80 trip passing LaGrange Road. The eastbound side of I-80 checking in okay for now. The Edens inbound, no delays. Outbound, slow spots from Peterson to past Dempster. We've got 20 minutes to get from Montrose out to Lake Cook Road. The Kennedy inbound, a 34-minute drive today from O'Hare to downtown. 24 minutes in from the junction in local lanes. Stay in the locals because the express lanes are packed miserably approaching the Ohio feeder. They're 5 minutes slower, a much worse option as you pass the wind. Trust me, you'll near North Avenue. Stay in the locals. The outbound side of the Kennedy, 22 to Montrose, 37 out to O'Hare, with the Eisenhower inbound now at a 52-minute pace from the Jane Addams. It's a half hour from Mannheim to downtown. The outbound Ike now 29 to Mannheim, 49 out to I-90. Crash involving a semi and a Volvo around 25th Avenue is now clear. The Stevenson inbound, 41 from 355, 29 in from the Tri-State. It's a 27-minute trip from DuSable Lakeshore Drive.

0: out to 294. With the Dan Ryan inbound checking in at a 23-minute pace from 95th into downtown. Outbound's all good. I-57 on the inbound side, report of a crash around the Dan Ryan. Sounds like it's over on the shoulder. The Bishop Ford, no major issues, though. DuSable Lakeshore Drive northbound delays are from 18th to Monroe. Southbound on the drive, no worries. The Tri-State Tollway northbound, you got some brake lights on from through the Hinsdale Oasis. Then you're slow from Ogden up to the Eisenhower and from the Grand Avenue curve to the Jane Addams Tollway. But the southbound Tri-State looking good today. The Jane Addams all clear. The Reagan Tollway eastbound just slow past Route 83 to the northbound Tri-State ramp. 355 northbound, a slow spot from 63rd to Ogden. That's really about it. Route 53 northbound, heavy from the Jane Addams Tollway to Kirchhoff. Southbound slow spots now from Northwest Highway to Algonquin Road. No delays on 8094, I-65, or on the Indiana Toll Road for now. 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
1: We have clouds in Chicagoland, scattered light rain showers. AccuWeather says later in the afternoon, that's all going to break and we're going to get some sunshine. It's going to remain humid with a high of 78 degrees. Starting tomorrow, we're back up in the mid-80s. Right now, 71 O'Hare, 70 downtown at 820.
2: Our top story this hour, businessman Willie Wilson has announced that he's making another run for Chicago mayor. Wilson is sharing with us why he decided to enter the race and what he plans to do if elected. WBBM's Nancy Hardy will have much more on this story coming up at 8:31.
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3: Jonathan Schenkman is president and chief investment officer of Park Bridge Wealth Management in New York. He tells the Noon Business Hour that if you are lending money, work on a written agreement so there's no miscommunication.
4: Get an attorney involved when it comes to lending money. This way they could just formalize their relationship and set up a payment schedule so everybody's held accountable in that regard. 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
3: He adds, you should be careful because disputes over money can end friendships and cause long-lasting family friction. 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
1: We have business news from Bloomberg just ahead. 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
5: And ahead of the cash open, my futures indicated mixed open. Dow futures up 104, S&P futures up just 2, but NASDAQ futures right now down 258 points. Well, today's a critical day for SpaceX. $101 billion worth of SpaceX stock becomes available for trading. Insiders, should they choose, can start unloading the shares when the lockup agreement ends. The traditional 180-day lockup for other shares, that ends December 8th. Elon Musk shares remain locked up until June of next year. year. Hackers have launched a major cyber campaign against some of Wall Street's biggest money managers. Sources tell us the attacks featured voice phishing to mimic people in calls and messages. This was an effort to trick employees into revealing sensitive information or granting access to internal systems. And an activist investor looking to shake up Shake Shack. Starboard Value has built a new stake in the burger chain, describing the company as a great undervalued brand, and with business at 23 and 53. And in the noon business hour, we're live from the Bloomberg Newsroom. I'm John Tucker, News Radio 105.9 WBBM.
1: We have traffic and weather together on the 8s coming up. A crash slowing things down on I-80.
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2: It's 8:28. 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Here's Beau Duran.
0: A rough go of it in Tinley Park today on the westbound side of I-80, where traffic is packed in just past Harlem over to past LaGrange Road. Crews are now with a stalled Silver Infiniti. Sounds like it's planted in a lane and really jamming things up on this westbound I-80 trip this morning. The eastbound side of I-80 with no major delays to report. The Edens inbound is all clear. The outbound side of the Edens, your so spots are from Peterson to past Dempster. That's going to cost you 20 minutes to get from Montrose out to Lake Cook Road. The Kennedy inbound, a 34-minute drive awaits today from O'Hare to downtown, 24 in from the junction in the local lanes, but stay in those local lanes. The express lanes are 5 minutes slower. Much better off in the local lanes today on the inbound Kennedy. Outbound 22 to Montrose, 37 out to O'Hare. Eisenhower inbound, 52 minutes from the Jane Addams in a half hour. from Mannheim to downtown. The outbound I slow from Central to Des Plaines, and again from the Tri-State Tollway out to the ramp to eastbound Lake Street, 29 out to Mannheim, 49 on your trip out to the Jane Addams Tollway. With the Stevenson inbound costing you 37 minutes from 355 to DuSable Lakeshore Drive, it's 26 in from the Tri-State, 25 from the lakefront out to 294. The Dan Ryan inbound, just a 20-minute commute away. It's from 95th and to downtown. In both the local and the express lanes, the outbound Ryan's fine. 57, all clear from ID into the Dan Ryan and back. The Bishop Ford, no major delays. DuSable Lakeshore Drive northbound, just slowing from McCormick Place through Grant Park. Southbound, a little tap of the brakes now from North Avenue to Michigan Avenue. Nothing out of the ordinary on the Illinois tollways so far this morning. From the Metro Traffic Center, next report at 8:38, News Radio 105.9 WBBM.
1: We have clouds remaining and some light rain as well. That's going to be here a while longer, but AccuWeather says later this afternoon the clouds will break and we'll all get some sunshine. High today, 78 degrees with lots of humidity. Tomorrow it starts to get warmer. Throughout the weekend, in fact, we'll have highs in the mid to upper 80s. Right now we're at 72 at O'Hare and Midway. It's 71 degrees downtown.
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1: 8:30 Thursday morning. Thanks for being here. I'm Cisco Codo.
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1: Chicago businessman Willie Wilson announces he's making another run for mayor.
21: This is Mike Krauser. The governor of Indiana continues the state's gas tax holiday.
2: A Senate committee has voted to hold Dr. Anthony Fauci in contempt of Congress.
1: Ukraine's president says they've hit more oil facilities inside of Russia.
2: WBBM Business.
1: Trading is just beginning, and it is a mixed start. The Dow up 114 points, the NASDAQ down 77, and the S&P is up 5 points.
2: Clouds to start the day with some breaks of sunshine remaining humid. A shower or two around, headed to a high of 78 degrees today. Right now at O'Hare, cloudy skies and 72 degrees at 8:31.
1: A 10th candidate is entering the race to be Chicago's next mayor. It's a familiar name to residents of the city. WBBM's Nancy Hardy with the latest.
22: Willie Wilson plans to launch his campaign for mayor on Monday. It will be the fourth time the millionaire businessman and philanthropist has run for mayor. He told WBBM his background makes him qualified.
23: You have to be more friendly to business in order to keep them here. But pro-business, not negativity, by raising, you know, head tax and things of that nature. I'm a business person. I can balance my budget and my own business.
22: The 78-year-old is known for hosting gas giveaways and helping people pay their bills. He says he's contributed $150,000 to his own campaign so far in a race where other candidates have collected millions.
23: Look, if you need it, I put it in there. You know, I can afford to do it.
22: In the last mayoral race, Wilson finished in fifth place. 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
2: Indiana Governor Mike Braun has issued a new executive order suspending the state's gas tax.
21: The price of a gallon of gas was to go up by about 59 cents on Friday. Now that's not going to happen for another month and may continue after that.
24: This action will make life more affordable for Hoosier families and provide immediate, substantial relief from continuing high gas prices.
21: The governor previously said it would take a special legislative session to suspend the taxes again, but he says he can continue the break under the state's energy emergency law, citing supply chain disruptions. The average price of a gallon of gas in Indiana is $3.57. Mike Krauser, News Radio, 105.9 WBBM.
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25: Getting a new woodsy-themed family area, the Yukon Territory at Six Flags and Gurnee is being renamed Camp Timber Trail, featuring 9 attractions and experiences. The amusement park says at the heart of the all-new family adventure, the Midwest's longest, tallest, and fastest suspended family coaster is coming, the Skyhawk. A second new ride is Trail Trotters, taking guests into the wild and an outdoor play area called Forest Grove Play Park. Several other rides will be reimagined. The adventure is scheduled to begin next year. Mallory Vorbroker, News Radio 105.9 WBBM.
2: Senators on the Homeland Security and Governmental Affairs Committee have just voted to hold Dr. Anthony Fauci in contempt of Congress. The former head of the National Institute of Allergy and Infectious Diseases, who led the government's COVID-19 COVID-19 response, didn't answer questions at a hearing last month, citing his Fifth Amendment rights. During opening remarks this morning, Republican panel chairman Senator Rand Paul said that the doctor's pardon from former President Biden negates his right to invoke the Fifth.
3: Dr. Fauci faced no risk of federal prosecution. All he had to do was tell the truth. More than 100 times, though, he refused.
2: Some Democrats contend Fauci had a sensible basis to fear self-incrimination given publicly stated Republican desires to see him prosecuted.
1: President Trump's pick for Attorney General Todd Blanche faces new roadblocks to his nomination. Several Republican senators are considering a no vote. ABC's Mary Bruce.
5: Maine Senator Susan Collins, who's in a tough re-election fight, announcing she's a no and will vote against Blanche, saying the Department of Justice has become increasingly political, adding Mr. Blanche has taken several actions that have further eroded the department's independence. Without Collins, Blanche can likely only afford to lose one more Republican vote, and at least two others are still on the fence.
1: In addition, the absence of Senator Mitch McConnell because of illness could cost the GOP one vote.
2: The long-running battle between Russia and Ukraine shows no sign of slowing down.
6: Ukraine's president, Volodymyr Zelensky, has said that Ukraine has hit more oil facilities deep inside of Russia. Ukrainian forces targeted refineries in Bashkortostan and the Yaroslavl region in an attempt to weaken Russia's wartime economy. They also hit Russian military patrol boats in the Black Sea. Meanwhile, Russian drone and glide bomb attacks across Ukraine killed at least three civilians and wounded several others. Zelensky is urging allies to supply interceptor missiles to bolster Ukraine's air defenses. Speaking a day earlier during a meeting with Britain's defense minister, Zelensky said,
7: This night again, the signal before the winter, we think that we need the unanimity and we need strong support from your country and from all other European friends, that this is a signal also that Russia gives us and to the world that they don't want to stop.
6: Analysts believe Russia is attempting to exhaust Ukraine through endless barrages. I'm Karen Shamas.
1: We have traffic and weather together on the 8th coming up. A stalled vehicle slowing things down on I-80.
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2: 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In Waukegan, the Mobil on Grand is selling gas for $4.04 a gallon. And in Naperville, the Speedway on 95th has gas for $4.09 a gallon.
1: 8:38, traffic and weather together on the 8th, sponsored by Four Seasons, heating, air conditioning, plumbing, sewer, and electric. Here's Bo Durant.
0: Getting some good news from our tipsters on the WBBM Mercedes-Benz of Hoffman Estates traffic tip line at 855-780-ROAD. Sounds like crews have been able to clear a stalled silver Infiniti out of the lanes on the westbound side of I-80 past LaGrange. Lanes are back open. Still seeing some lingering delays from Harlem as you make your way through Tinley Park, but all lanes now open on that westbound 80 trip. Eastbound 80, no delays at all. The Eden's all clear today on the inbound side, at least. The outbound Eden, still some slowing from Foster out to past Dempster. Plan on 20 minutes to get from Montrose out to Lake Cook Road. The Kennedy inbound heavy spots from Nagel to Lawrence, where the exit ramp remains blocked as crews are dealing with repairing a barrier wall that collapsed last weekend. They're going to need to keep this ramp closed until mid-next week to repair it, and that's why you're still seeing the need to exit to Nagel or Austin in the meantime before that to avoid the issue. 35 minutes from O'Hare to downtown, 25 minutes in from the junction today in the local lanes. The express lane still a little bit slower. Staying in the local lanes is a better option. The outbound Kennedy, 20 to Montrose, 34 out to O'Hare with the Eisenhower inbound. Heavy in spots from St. Charles Road to 25th Avenue, then again on the brakes from 1st Avenue all the way to Wacker and I.W. Wells. 52 minutes from the Jane Adams, 28 from Manheim in, 26 minutes out to Manheim on the Ike. Stevenson inbound 36 from 355, 27 in from the Tri-State, 26 on your drive from the lakefront out to 294. In Will County, northbound 55, a little bit of a lingering delay from the Bolingbrook truck scales up to 355. The Dan Ryan inbound 20 minutes, 95th to downtown, but no worries heading out. No problems at all on I-57 or the Bishop Ford in or outbound. DuSable Lakeshore Drive northbound, heavy spots from McCormick Place to Monroe, southbound slowing from North Avenue down towards Michigan Avenue. The Tri-State tollway northbound slow from Cermak Road to the Eisenhower and from the Grand Avenue curve to Balmoral. Southbound slowing from the Eisenhower to Ogden, but all clear on the Jane Adams, Reagan, and Veterans tollways with Route 53 northbound heavy from the Jane Adams tollway to Kirchhoff. Southbound heavy spots Northwest Highway to Algonquin Road. No delays in Northwest Indiana on 8094 I-65 or the toll road for now. Next traffic at 848, News Radio 105.9.
10: WBBM AccuWeather. Clouds will break for some sunshine today, and it's going to stay humid. There'll even be a shower in some places. Our high will be 78. A thunderstorm in some places this evening. Then rather humid with clouds and a low of 66 tonight. We'll see some sun returning tomorrow, especially for the afternoon. It'll be humid and warmer as we top out at 85. And partly sunny, warm and humid, high 85 again on Saturday. 72 at O'Hare and Midway right now, 71 at the lake. I'm AccuWeather meteorologist Heather Zehr.
1: On the markets, trading just beginning the opening bell. We have a mixed start, but they're basically at the flat line. The Dow up 11, the NASDAQ down 8, and the S&P up 2 points at 840.
11: Illinois Attorney General Kwame Raoul is joining the city of Chicago in filing a lawsuit against a Southside company over its emissions.
12: Many residents who live near Pullman Innovations on East 100th Street say they are forced to keep windows in their homes closed due to nauseating odors that resemble sewage and chemicals. The Illinois Environmental Protection Agency inspected Pullman Innovations in 2025 and reported extremely strong odors inside and outside the facility, which at times made breathing difficult for the inspectors. The lawsuit is based on a referral from the IEPA. Roger Plummer, News Radio, 105.9 WBBM.
1: A salmonella outbreak linked to jalapeno peppers now includes hundreds of cases across more than two dozen states. ABC's Elizabeth Schulze.
13: Chipotle already removed jalapenos from affected restaurants in multiple states. Now we are learning that people also got the bacterial illness after eating at the restaurant chain Qdoba. The company tells us that it proactively removed jalapenos from all of its restaurants. Because of that, the FDA says that it is safe right now to eat at Chipotle and Qdoba.
1: Illinois, Indiana, Wisconsin, and Michigan are among the states impacted. We have top trending stories just ahead. Also, sports, PCA's hot streak continues.
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25: Trolley is introducing a new spicy version of their gummy worms, and they have their own shoe line, too. Trolley says Lil Kick's sneakers match the Lil Kick in their spicy crawlers. They feature neon bright colors, and the tongue looks like one of their gummy worm mascots. They only come in below average sizes. Trolley says that way small-footed fans are put first in line for once.
1: 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That's what they're calling them. I didn't say that. They're meant to mock the growing trend of AI-powered smart glasses. The product page says there's no camera, no microphone, no AI, just a beautifully crafted pair of matte black sunglasses.
25: Wow, who could have thought you could just sell sunglasses?
1: I didn't insert the bleep.
25: Yes, he did.
1: I got to make sure that the kids are listening now, just so they know. We have traffic and weather together on the 8th next. Sports sponsored by PGS Golden Coin. Here's Josh List.
31: Hello. Two more Pete Crow Armstrong homers to match L.A. superstar Shohei Ohtani yesterday at Wrigley. And a Cubs win over the Dodgers 7-6. Can someone say sweep? That plants the Cubs star PCA in the middle of the MVP chatter.
32: That would be crazy to say that I don't want to win an MVP. But if we're talking about having priorities straight, like, I think mine are pretty straight. It's not on the forefront of my mind. It's fun to joke about it, and it's fun to acknowledge. And I think it's absolutely okay to pay attention to. But it's not like following me up to the plate.
31: After DHing against the Dodgers, Crow Armstrong is expected back in center field, where he's been holding it down. But the Cubs play the Blue Jays at 1:20 today, make up from a June 21st rainout. Milwaukee beat Pittsburgh 4-2 in a comeback. Stay 5.5 up on the Cubs in the division race. Cubs still lead the NL wildcard by 5. The Red Sox take out the White Sox again, 4-0. 5-0 against the White Sox this year by a score 33-4. Sean Burke outpitched by Sonny Gray. Luis Castillo makes his White Sox debut tonight at Fenway Park. Ben Johnson met reporters pre-practice. The Bears are at training camp workout right now. Says there's no update on injured DB Kyler Gordon. Says he's just continuing to rehab. Josh Liss, News Radio 105.9 WBBM.
0: It's 8:48. Traffic and weather are together on the 8s. Here's Bo Duran.
2: IDOT crews and state police responding to a new crash. This is going to be on the outbound side of I-57 past 127th Street. It sounds like we have the center lane blocked after a semi and a sedan got into it. But as you make your way past 127th Street, you're going to see those flashing lights. IDOT reminds you to move over. It's the law. It's not a game. We're dealing with a 25-minute travel time from the Dan right out to I-80. Really packed in on that outbound side of I-57. The delay starts just past 119th Street. The inbound side of I-57, no major issues at the moment. Over on the Bishop Ford, all clear. Maybe 94 into the Dan Ryan and back. The Dan Ryan inbound, just some heavy spots here and there from 51st to Roosevelt. That's a 20-minute drive from 95th and, but outbound's all good. Eden's inbound, no delays report. The outbound side of the Eden, slow spots now from the Kennedy out to Old Orchard Road. Sounds like it may have the start of some moving midday road work, possibly blocking the left lane. 23 minutes from Montrose to Lake Cook. Your Kennedy inbound trip, 35 minutes from O'Hare, 25 in from the Edens. The outbound side of the Kennedy, 34 out to the big airport. Eisenhower inbound, 52 minutes from the Jane Addams. It's 28 minutes from Mannheim into downtown. The outbound I-26 to Mannheim, a 50-minute travel time all the way out to I-90 awaits. Stevenson inbound, 36 from 355, 27 in from the Tri-State, 26 minutes out to 294 from the lakefront. The Dan Ryan inbound, as we mentioned, 20 minutes, 95th to downtown. That new 57 crash past 127th Street, reported involving a semi and a car. Center lane, at least, is blocked. The emergency crews on the scene. DuSable Lakeshore Drive northbound, heavy McCormick Place to Monroe. Southbound, you're slowing us from Belmont to Michigan Avenue. Lingering delays on the northbound Tri-State Tollway from Cermak Road to the Eisenhower end from the Grand Avenue curve to Balmoral. Southbound slow today from the Eisenhower to Ogden, but the Jane Addams, Reagan, and Veterans Tollways are all good. Route 53 both directions slow approaching Kirchhoff in the work zone in Rolling Meadows. I-80 and Joliet looking great. No major delays in or out of northwest Indiana for now. Next traffic at 8:58. 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
0: WBBM AccuWeather. Clouds break for some sun today, and it's going to be humid with a spotty shower and a high of 78. That'll give way to a thunderstorm in some places for this evening. Then it's dry overnight, but rather humid with a lot of clouds and a low of 66. Humid and warmer tomorrow. Some sun will return, mostly for the afternoon as we head up to 85. The high again, 85. Warm and humid with some sun on Saturday. 72 at O'Hare and Midway right now. 71 at the lake. I'm AccuWeather meteorologist Heather Zaire.
1: On Wall Street, the Dow down 4. The NASDAQ up 53 and the S&P up 13 points. No big movement so far on Wall Street. It's 8:50.
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0: The curtain is coming down on a longtime music store in the near north suburbs.
3: John Prine, Buddy Guy, Billy Corgan. Just a few of the music giants who have been tied to Guitar Works in Evanston over the years. The shop was founded back in 1979. It's been a staple here along Main Street ever since. Odyssey Guitar Works will close its doors for good at the end of the month. Rising property taxes, a lack of post-COVID customers, even import tariffs tied to guitars and other music gear. Some of the reasons Guitar Works says the music must come to an end. One man passing by the shop here tells us it's a major loss for Evanston and a sad reality for many businesses across the state and the country. In Evanston, Andy Day, News Radio, 105.9 WBBM.
5: I'm not a princess, this ain't a fairy tale.
1: Taylor Swift left quite a first impression on Rock and Roll Hall of Famer Phil Collins. Collins appears on the latest installment of BBC Radio 2's Tracks of My Years podcast, where artists reveal the 10 songs that have soundtracked their life. Phil says he met Taylor at the Songwriters Hall of Fame induction in 2010, where she received the Hal David Starlight Award for up-and-coming talent. Because of that first encounter, Collins chose her song White Horse from the album Fearless, which she sang that night for his playlist.
0: Summer isn't over yet, but people are already counting down the days until coffee shops begin serving their popular fall brews. Here's ABC Chief Economic and Business Correspondent Rebecca Jarvis.
6: Pumpkin spice and everything nice. But is fall coming too soon, even for lovers of the autumnal drink?
7: I'm still soaking in summer, so I'm like not quite ready.
6: Pumpkin spice is big business for the coffee giants and countless other businesses with pumpkin spice products. One estimate saying that the pumpkin spice market is worth $1.7 billion globally.
8: Dunkin' Donuts has announced pumpkin will be back on August 19th. Starbucks says its fall menu will debut August 25th.
1: Primaries are set to happen in Tennessee using a new congressional map.
9: A new Tennessee congressional map that carved up a majority black district in Memphis is making its electoral debut today in a primary election that will determine the nominees for a Republican attempt at a clean sweep of the state's U.S. House districts in the midterms. 3 months ago, the Republican-led legislature redrew congressional districts following a U.S. Supreme Court ruling that weakened Federal Voting Rights Act protection for minorities. President Donald Trump has cheered the redistricting as part of a national plan to try to help Republicans hold on to their slim House majority in Washington. I'm Lisa Dwyer.
8: It's 8:53, time for business news. 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
10: All right, Mayan Sisko. Stocks right now lowered, a little change in the early going. Semiconductor stocks, some of the biggest drags this morning. The semiconductor index down just about 1%. Traders looking ahead to tomorrow's July jobs report. That's expected to show a strengthening labor market. Burger King sales surging. Fast food chains comp sales jumping 8.5%. Bigger increase than anybody expected.

0: Marking the fifth straight quarter of growth for Burger King U.S., they launched marketing stunts like giving away the phone number of its U.S. chief and inviting guests to tell them what to fix at the restaurant. Ozempic face could spawn the next K-beauty craze. South Korean biotech LNC Bio planning to launch an injectable skin booster made from donated human fat to restore lost facial volume. Right now, the S&P 500, 11 points higher. The Dow Jones Industrial Average down 29. And the NASDAQ Composite Index of 57 points, with business at 23 and 53. And in the noon business hour, live from the Bloomberg Newsroom, I'm John Tucker, News Radio 105.9 WBBM.
1: Traffic and weather together on the 8th. Coming up next, a semi-crash slowing things down on I-57.
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18: It's 8:58. Traffic and weather together on the 8th. Here's Beau Durand.
19: Jam-packed traffic getting through the south suburbs on the outbound side of I-57. You're jammed from 119th down to past 127th in Blue Island. This is all because of a crash involving a semi and two other passenger vehicles. It sounds like the left and right lanes are blocked. All this traffic on the outbound side of 57 being funneled just into that center lane. That's where we're looking at a 30-minute travel time from the Dan Ryan out to I-80. You're probably better off using Halstead as an alternate to avoid the big mess on the outbound side of I-57. Inbound jammed approaching 127th with gapers plan on 19 minutes from I-80 into the Dan Ryan. Eden's inbound, no delays. Outbound, 22 minutes. Montrose out to Lake Cook. The Kennedy in 36 from O'Hare, 24 in from the junction, both in the local and the express lanes. With the outbound Kennedy at 15 to Montrose, it's 29 on the drive out to O'Hare. Eisenhower inbound, 50 minutes from the Jane Addams, 28 from Mannheim in, just 19 out to Mannheim today. Stevenson inbound, 36 from 355, 27 from the Tri-State, 26 minutes out to 294. The Dan Ryan inbound, a 20-minute commute, 95th to downtown, but outbound's all good. From the Metro Traffic Center, next report at 908, News Radio 105.9 WBBM.
1: We have a lot of clouds remaining in Chicagoland. Some light rain here and there, but everyone's getting clouds. Later in the day, AccuWeather says those clouds will break and we'll all get sunshine with a high of 78 degrees.
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1: Illinois' House Speaker reportedly backed former Representative Harry Benton's re-election after learning about sexual harassment allegations.
18: Chicago businessman Willie Wilson shares how he's planning to win the mayoral election in his fourth attempt.
1: The Senate Homeland Security Committee votes along party lines to hold Dr. Anthony Fauci in contempt.
18: WBBM Business.
1: We have a mixed start to trading. The Dow down 55, the NASDAQ up 47, and the S&P up 8 points. Clouds with a little scattered rain, but some sunshine on the way. It's 9 o'clock.
21: From ABC News, I'm Sherry Preston. The Senate Homeland Security Committee responds to Dr. Anthony Fauci's testimony, or lack thereof, last week on the COVID-19 pandemic.
22: On this vote, the yeas are 8, the nays are 5, and the motion is agreed to.
21: The motion to hold Dr. Fauci in contempt because he pleaded the fifth more than 100 times during his testimony. This is Committee Chairman Senator Rand Paul and Ranking Member Senator Gary Peters.
23: Holding a witness in contempt is a serious thing, and it should be rare. But the contempt power exists for precisely this circumstance.
24: Criminal contempt is punitive. It does not compel a witness to answer questions or produce the documents we'd all like to see. What it will do is create a damaging precedent that future witnesses will use to resist legitimate congressional oversight.
21: Republicans don't have the votes in the full Senate to follow through on the contempt resolution, so Rand Paul has been talking about passing it on straight to the Justice Department. A strike against the confirmation of Attorney General wannabe Todd Blanche.
25: Maine Senator Susan Collins, who's in a tough re-election fight, announcing she's a no and will vote against Blanche. Without Collins, Blanche can likely only afford to lose one more Republican vote, and at least two others are still on the fence. Senator Lisa Murkowski of Alaska and Louisiana Senator Bill Cassidy, who has increasingly been defying the president since losing to a Trump-backed primary challenger.
21: ABC's Mary Bruce. Foodborne illness on the rise.
26: That salmonella outbreak tied to jalapenos is now expanding. The CDC reports that 345 people have gotten sick across 27 states. The highest number of cases in Minnesota and Colorado. 36 people have been hospitalized.
21: ABC's Elizabeth Schulze. The FDA has voted to approve Moderna's first ever mRNA seasonal flu vaccine for people 50 and older. 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
1: 9:03 on Thursday morning. Thanks for being here. I'm Cisco Cotto. We have a lot of clouds in Chicagoland, some scattered rain, but AccuWeather says later in the day, the clouds will break and we'll get some sunshine. We have a high of 78 degrees with lots of humidity. It's going to be even warmer tomorrow and throughout the weekend as we'll get back up in the mid to upper 80s. Right now, we have 73 at O'Hare, 72 downtown, headed to that high of 78 degrees. We'll give you more details in your 5-day forecast coming up from AccuWeather at 9:15. Our top local story on WBBM, House Speaker Chris Welch is defending how he handled harassment allegations against former Representative Harry Benton. A new report finds Welch claimed he backed Benton as a way to keep a key campaign support group happy. WBBM's Nancy Hardy reports.
0: Weeks after Harry Benton resigned, Speaker Welch was asked during a meeting with the Women's Caucus why he gave Benton's 2024 reelection campaign more than $1 million, despite knowing about allegations the Plainfield Union workers sexually harassed a female staffer. That's according to the Tribune, which cites sources in saying Welch told the caucus Benton had complained to labor unions the speaker wasn't doing enough to help him. The paper says some Democrats close to labor privately scoffed at that explanation, saying Benton had little power in the union. Nancy Hardy, News Radio 105.9 WBBM.
1: The race for mayor is a little more crowded. Businessman Willie Wilson's announced he's running for the job, bringing the number of confirmed candidates to 10. Wilson tells WBBM he plans to go door to door, taking a grassroots approach to show how he'll run the city better than Mayor Johnson.
2: He had to look at his relationship with the citizens of Chicago, and I don't think that's been too good. I think that's what should dictate anybody to trying to do. I give millions and millions of dollars away a year to citizens of Chicago.
1: This is Wilson's fourth time running for Chicago mayor. A special committee hearing is set to meet this afternoon in Springfield to discuss alleged financial misconduct by a state lawmaker.
3: As the federal case against Urbana State Rep. Carol Ammons continues, the Illinois House Special Investigating Committee will look into the charges against the state representative, including wire fraud, lying to an FBI agent, and obstructing justice. Ammons allegedly misused campaign funds in a kickback scheme involving state grants and nonprofits in her district. Her husband, who serves as Champaign County Clerk, has been charged separately for obstruction of justice. If discipline is recommended by the special committee, it would go to the full House for a vote. Mallory Vorbroker, News Radio 105.9 WBBM.
1: Three people, including a Chicago-area man, are facing charges for threatening a judge and witness in the Nolan Wells case. The 18-year-old was found dead after a 4th of July boat trip with his friends to an island off Mississippi's Gulf Coast. None of the three people charged appear to know Wells, his family, or the boating group. The threats came amid rampant speculation and scrutiny of the investigation. One of the defendants, Edward James Porter, is from Berwyn. He allegedly called an unnamed witness and threatened to kill him and their family. Porter also allegedly told another person in Mississippi that he would cut them up and put them into a suitcase. Authorities have not made any arrests or named any suspects in Wells' death. A Naperville woman has been sentenced to nearly four decades in prison for killing her fiancé.
4: In November 2020, the DuPage County State's Attorney says Rosa Lagrone suspected her boyfriend Darnell Manns was dating another woman, so she shot Manns in their Naperville home and then did a live video chat with the alleged other woman while Manns was seen on the floor in a pool of blood. Manns died a few days later. This year, a jury found Lagrone guilty of first-degree murder, and a judge just sentenced Lagrone to 38 years in prison. Roger Plummer, News Radio, 105.9 WBBM.
1: Portillo's is laying off people at their Oak Brook headquarters. The company says it's going to cut about 18% of its roughly 140 corporate employees. Portillo's also cut some field management roles. Its layoffs did not affect restaurant workers at its 109 locations across the country. Portillo's CEO says the cuts are part of the company's long-term growth strategy as it examines areas where they can operate more efficiently. 9:08, traffic and weather together on the 8th, sponsored by The Great Escape. Here's Bo Durant.
19: The problems on I-57 as you head outbound. We are jam-packed today from 119th Street down to past 127th. This is where crews have both the left and right lanes blocked. It's all because of a crash involving three vehicles total, two of them passenger vehicles, one's a semi, pretty big mess, and that's why the outbound side of I-57 is at 28 minutes from the Dan Ryan out to I-80. You may want to bail out and use Halstead as your alternate to avoid this big backup on the outbound side of I-57 today. Inbound 57, traffic heavy as you make your way up towards 127th Street with a gapers delay 19 minutes from I-80 into the Dan Ryan today. Over on the Bishop Ford, that's an all-clear 13-minute trip, 80-94 to the Dan Ryan and back. The Dan Ryan inbound at just 18 minutes now, 95th in the downtown. Just some slowing from Pershing to Roosevelt, no outbound issues. Eden's inbound, no delays. Outbound slow spots from the Kennedy to past Dempster, 21 minutes. Montrose out to Lake Cook. Your Kennedy inbound travel time now 36 minutes from O'Hare to downtown and 24 minutes in from the junction. That's in both the local and the express lanes. The outbound Kennedy, 15 to Montrose, 29 on the drive out to O'Hare with the Eisenhower inbound looking at 50 minutes from the Jane Addams, 28 from Mannheim and the outbound Ike, 19 to Mannheim today, 37 on your drive from downtown all the way up to the Jane Addams tollway on 290. The Stevenson inbounds, slow spots cast to County Line Road, then again central to Kedzie. 37 from 355, 26 in from the Tri-State, 21 minutes from the lakefront out to the Tri-State Tollway on the Stevenson. On the DuSable Lakeshore Drive northbound trip, we have some lingering delays from 18th to Monroe. That's all because of the closures still in place in Grand Park for Lollapalooza cleanup, including Balbo and Jackson shut down between the drive and Columbus. Until about the end of the day tomorrow, everything should be open by the weekend, but for now, we're still seeing the delays through Grand Park. Southbound on the drive, you're fine. The Tri-State Tollway northbound, so from the Bensonville Bridge to Mount Morrill and from the Toohey Toll Plaza to Gulf Road, but the southbound Tri-State's in great shape now. The Jane Addams, Reagan, and Veterans Tollways are all wide open. Route 53 northbound, so from the Jane Addams Tollway to Kirchhoff. Southbound slow spots, Northwest Highway 12, Gonquid Road. No delays in I-80, 8094, or I-65. The Indiana Toll Road all clear through Hammond and Gary. From the Metro Traffic Center, next report at 918. 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
1: We have some sunshine in some of the outlying areas. For the most part, though, still clouds and scattered rain. Later this afternoon, AccuWeather says we'll all get some sunshine. High of 78 degrees. Right now, we're at 73 at O'Hare. It's 72 downtown. On Wall Street, the Dow is down 39. The NASDAQ is up 70. And the S&P is up 14 points. Just ahead, a traffic stop led to a big drug bust. We'll tell you about that and more news in just 60 seconds.
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1: Charges have been filed against two Illinois men after a traffic stop last week in Indiana.
8: 29-year-old Kennedy Duran Sanchez of Chicago and 27-year-old Kevin Duran Sanchez of Romeoville are charged with dealing methamphetamine and are being held in the Lake County Jail. Indiana State Police say troopers pulled over their vehicle Friday afternoon on I-65 and shortly after a police canine alerted to the rear cargo area. Inside of a fire pit the two claim belonged to someone else, troopers found 34 individually wrapped packages, quote, consistent with narcotics trafficking. They tested positive for meth. In total, authorities say the bags weighed 21 pounds. Andy Day, News Radio, 105.9 WBBM.
1: Horse Thief Hollow Brewing Company in Beverly is certainly celebrating. They took home gold at the U.S. Open Beer Championships in Ohio for their Renly Rose Belgian-style beer. Head brewer at Horse Thief Hollow, Jake Nelson, says he hopes the victory brings more people to the South Side.
9: The Chicago beer scene is fantastic, and it's large, but a lot of times it can be pretty focused on the North Side. So it's always good that we can prove ourselves and remind people that, you know, there's amazing beer all over the city, but come down to the South Side, and we certainly have some of the best here, too.
1: Nelson says the beer previously won a gold medal at the Festival of Barrel-Aged Beer, but he says this batch was even better. Remember, you can listen to WBBM first thing in the morning really easily. All you have to do is tell Alexa, Siri, or Google, play WBBM News Radio. Give that a try today. Just say, play WBBM News Radio. A financial planner has some tips on how you can be generous with friends and family without wrecking your finances.
10: You can be generous with friends and family, but it doesn't have to hurt. 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
11: You should not be giving of yourself and of your assets unless you know you're financially secure.
10: He tells the Noon Business Hour that if you want to help pay for a wedding, co-sign on a loan, or provide funding for a business, be sure to outline the expectations ahead of time.
11: But also, you got to make sure the other party has skin in the game. So if you're going to co-sign on a loan or if you're going to give a gift, make sure the other party has started a business before, has had income, or if you're giving a gift, let them put some of the money up as well.
10: That could come in the form of a written agreement. When lending money to a friend or relative, Shankman says to be careful, because disputes over money can end friendships and be the source of long-time family conflicts. 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
2: Air. Well, we've been keeping our eyes on some rainfall well to the south of the city, along with some spottier showers that had been around. We are having a couple of light showers over the area right now, and we can have a shower at any point today. Overall, though, it's not going to be a bad day. It is going to be humid, but clouds will break for some sunshine, and we'll top out at 78 degrees. There can be a thunderstorm this evening just about anywhere in the area. Then it's rather cloudy and rather humid overnight with a low of 66. Tomorrow, then, it's humid and warmer. We'll have some sun, especially in the afternoon, with a high of 85. And then it's partly sunny and warm on Saturday. The humidity will back off for a bit, with a high again of 85. Warm and humid on Sunday, partly sunny with a thunderstorm around and a high of 86. And then mostly cloudy and humid with another thunderstorm and a high of 84 on Monday. 73 at O'Hare and Midway right now, 71 at the lake. I'm AccuWeather meteorologist Heather Zayer.
3: Get a check of the roads in about 90 seconds. A semi-crash slowing things down on I-57. It's 9:16 when searching for a business home field advantage. 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Here's Josh.
4: Hi there. Humbled again in Boston 4-0. The White Sox would like the third inning back, among other things. Trailing just 1-0. Men on first and second. A couple of outs. Hard smash deep behind third base. Fielded by the third baseman on a dive. Long throw to first. And the Sox, Sam Anastasi, tries scoring all the way from second base. Nailed easily at home by first baseman Wilson Contreras, who saw Antonacci's ambitious antics coming from a mile away.
5: Trying to, you know, get kind of a jump start and get a run across the board, but looking back at it, you know, it was the whole play was right in front of Contreras, and that's an easy play for him. Looking back, it's just a ball you got to stay put at third on and let Colson hit us in.
4: Antonacci's overreach aside, the Sox wind up blanked at Fenway on four hits, stranding seven on base. Sean Burke allows just two runs and four and a third in the loss. The White Sox try again at Boston, 6-10 tonight. Luis Castillo at his Sox debut after a trade from Seattle a few days ago. The Cubs label the Dodgers 7-6. It was 7-1, and they hold on when L.A. scores 5 in the 8th, claim the matinee in a series sweep from L.A. with two Pete Crow Armstrong homers. The Cubs host Blue Jays at 1:20 today. David Peterson against Dylan Cease. Bears camp underway this morning. They hope to have clarity, head coach Ben Johnson says, on the left tackle competition by the middle of next week. The Bears host the Browns in the preseason opener a week from Saturday. Josh Liss, News Radio 105.9 WBBM.
3: 9:18, traffic and weather together on the 8th, sponsored by Metra. Here's Bo Duran.
6: They'll have delays on the outbound side of I-57, Cisco. This is where we have a crash involving a semi and two passenger vehicles. We're still dealing with this on both sides of the road, so the left and right lanes are blocked. We still have that center lane open for traffic, but what a mess. We're waiting on more tow trucks to come get all this stuff out of the way. That's why the outbound side of 57 is jammed from 119th Street to past 127th. 31 minutes from the Dan Ryan out to I-80 right now. Bail out, use Halstead as an alternate. That's going to save you a ton of time. Inbound 57 heavy before 127th Street with gapers. It's 18 minutes from I-80 into the Dan Ryan. The Edens inbound, no delays. Outbound heavy spots from Old Orchard to Lake Avenue. Looks like some moving work over on the left side there. 22 minutes from Montrose to Lake Cook. With the Kennedy inbound at 30 minutes from O'Hare, it's a 20-minute drive in from the junction. 25 from downtown to O'Hare. Eisenhower inbound 49 from the Jane Addams and 27 from Mannheim to downtown. The outbound Ike 18 to Mannheim, 36 out to I-90. Your Stevenson inbound trip 37 from 355, 26 in from the Tri-State, 21 out to 294. The Dan Ryan inbound now 18 minutes from 95th to downtown in both the local and the express lanes. The outbound Ryan's fine. Bishop Ford, no major delays. DuSable Lakeshore Drive northbound heavy, 18th to Monroe, the southbound side of the drive. We're seeing heavy traffic from Foster to Montrose. Looks like the work that's been plaguing us for the last couple of days is starting up again, getting out of uptown. At least the left, if not a couple left lanes, are blocked. That's why you're jammed in from Foster down to Montrose on the southbound side of the drive. The Tri-State Tollway northbound, slow from the Bentonville Bridge to Balmoral and from the Tui Toll Plaza to Gulf Road, but the southbound Tri-State in pretty great shape. No delays on the Jane Addams. The Reagan Tollway eastbound slow past Route 83 to the northbound Tri-State Ram. 355 fine for now. Route 53 both directions slow in the work zone in Rolling Meadows, but no I-80 problems and no delays in or out of Northwest Indiana. Traffic sponsored by Metra. Traffic before work, traffic after work. There's a better way to get there. On Metra, you can skip the stress, avoid high gas prices and expensive parking, and enjoy the ride. Metra, drive less, do more. Next traffic at 928, News Radio 105.9 WBBM.
3: We have some scattered rain.

0: Showers in Chicagoland. AccuWeather says later this afternoon those will get out of here and we'll all get some sunshine. A high of 78 degrees and lots of humidity. Tomorrow and throughout the weekend we'll be back up in the mid to upper 80s. Right now we're at 73 at O'Hare, 70 in Aurora, downtown along the lakefront, 72 degrees, heading to that high of 78. On the markets, the Dow down 47, the NASDAQ is up 122, and the S&P up 18 points at 920. Our top story this hour, Indiana Governor Mike Braun has issued an executive order extending the state's gas tax holiday for at least another 30 days. The nearly 60 cents a gallon was set to be reimposed tomorrow. WBBM's Mike Krauser will have much more on this story coming up at 931. A long-awaited flood control project along the Indiana-Illinois state line is moving forward.
1: The state line bridge over the Kankakee River will be removed after the project received its final federal approval. Crews plan to use two cranes to lift the decommissioned bridge from the river before taking it apart piece by piece. Officials say the structures repeatedly collected heavy debris and held back high water during flood season. Work on the $2.5 million removal is scheduled to start this fall, with the historic bridge components preserved for possible reconstruction. Rachel Pearson, News Radio, 105.9 WBBM.
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2: Food sensitivity testing has become increasingly popular. However, it's important to understand that not all food sensitivity tests are created equal. I'm Dr. Nereida Sparza from Loyola Medicine with Healthy Eating. Rather than one food sensitivity test, many doctors frequently recommend a more comprehensive approach that includes reviewing symptoms, medical history, and dietary patterns. An elimination diet followed by systematic food reintroduction is often considered one of the more practical methods for identifying potential trigger foods. Food sensitivities differ from food allergies, which involve the immune system and can potentially cause serious reactions. Allergies require proper medical evaluation and should never be self-diagnosed through unverified testing methods. If you're considering food sensitivity testing, it's helpful to consult a qualified healthcare provider or registered dietitian. 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I'm Dr. Nereida Sparza for News Radio 105.9 WBBM.
0: We have a mixed start to the trading day. We'll find out what's going on in just 60 seconds.
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0: 923 Business News, Bloomberg. Here's John Tucker.
4: And, you know, Cisco, it looks like Wall Street traders are refraining from making any big bets in the run-up to tomorrow's jobs report. A couple of standouts this morning for all the wrong reasons. United Wholesale Mortgage. This is the nation's biggest mortgage lender. Its shares are nosediving. They've announced a net loss of $452 million and suspended their dividend for the first time. This firm has come under pressure as the housing market and demand for new mortgages has slowed. The shares are down 42%. Honeywell Aerospace shares, they're plunging. An unexpected reduction in its outlook, startling investors. A supply chain issue is going to keep sales growth roughly half the prior forecast. Right now, this is the worst performing stock of the S&P 500 this morning. That is down 21%. Overall, the S&P 500 is higher, up just 15 points, 77.38 on the index. The Dow Jones Industrial Average down 82 points, and the NASDAQ Composite Index is up 117 points. And with business at 23 and 53, and in the noon business hour, we're live from the Bloomberg Newsroom. I'm John Tucker, News Radio 105.9 WBBM.
0: We have traffic and weather together on the 8s just ahead. Slowdowns on I-57 after a semi-crash.
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0: 928, traffic and weather together on the 8th, sponsored by Jewel Osco. Here's Bo Durant.
3: Pretty tough cleanup of a crash on the outbound side of I-57. Traffic packed just past 111th Street down to past 127th. It's all where we had a crash involving a semi and two passenger vehicles. It sounds like a real mess. They've moved the semi cab over to the right shoulder, but we now have more tow trucks on their way to try to get everything cleaned up. It's a real mess on the outbound side of I-57. The left and right lanes remain blocked. 27 minutes from the Dan Ryan out to I-80 today. You're probably better off using Halsted to avoid that big backup over on the outbound side of I-57. Inbound, seeing some heavy spots off and on from Sibley to before 127th with Gapers, and plan on a 20-minute trip from I-80 into the Dan Ryan. The Edens inbound, no delays at the moment. The outbound Edens, heavy spots from Old Orchard out to Lake Avenue. Got some moving road work on the left side, maybe in the left lane now. 22 minutes from Montrose to Lake Cook, with the Kennedy on the inbound side at 30 minutes from O'Hare. It's a 20-minute drive in from the junction in both the local and the express lanes. The outbound side of the Kennedy, Reports of an open manhole in the left lane. Maybe a manhole lost its cover, so that's a bit tricky on the outbound Kennedy at Foster. IDOT crews are on the way. That's why you're jammed solid from the Edens. But on 26 minutes from downtown out to O'Hare, the Eisenhower inbound 50 from the Jane Addams, 28 from Mannheim in. The outbound I-16 to Mannheim, 34 out to I-90. Stevenson inbound 33 from 355, 25 in from the Tri-State. No outbound issues. The Dan Ryan inbound just 17 minutes, 95th to downtown. Outbound is all good. Next traffic at 938, News Radio 105.9 WBBM.
0: We have some rain.

0: Continuing in Chicagoland, a lot of clouds and humidity. AccuWeather says later this afternoon we'll get a break and we'll all get some sun. High of 78 degrees starting tomorrow and continuing throughout the weekend. Warmer, we'll get up in the mid to upper 80s. Right now, 73 at O'Hare, 72 degrees downtown.
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0: 9:30 on Thursday morning. Good to have you here. I'm Cisco Cotto. These are the top stories on News Radio WBBM. Indiana's governor's announced an extension of the state's gas tax holiday.
2: I'm Mallory Vorbroker. Illinois' largest amusement park plans to take families on a new adventure.
0: A Senate committee voted along party lines this morning to hold Dr. Anthony Fauci in contempt of Congress. The Trump administration announced plans today to overhaul the country's Head Start program. WBBM Business. The Dow down 83, the NASDAQ is up 78, and the S&P is up 8 points. We have a lot of clouds, but some sunshine on the way this afternoon. Get this scattered rain out of the area. High of 78 degrees. We're at 73 at O'Hare, 72 downtown at 931. People buying gas in Indiana will continue to catch a break, though Governor Mike Braun's extension of a gas tax holiday. WBBM's Mike Krauser with the story.
3: Governor Braun says supply issues allow him to continue the tax break under the state's energy emergency law.
4: These disruptions have created new pressures on fuel prices that are driving the price of gas for Hoosiers to unnatural levels outside the norm of standard economic conditions.
3: The taxes total about 59 cents a gallon. The average price of a gallon of gas in Indiana is $3.57. Mike Krauser, News Radio, 105.9 WBBM.
0: A store in the Westridge community was the target of burglars overnight. Police say just before 1, a trio of suspects broke the window at Candy Mart on the corner of Devon and Kedzie. Video from the scene shows a number of scratch-off lottery tickets on the floor of the building, but there's no word yet of exactly what was taken. The three burglars were last seen running down Devon. No one has been arrested. An amusement park in the far northern suburbs is announcing an all-new family adventure set to launch next year.
2: Six Flags America in Gurnee is giving its section dedicated to families a makeover. The new Camp Timber Trail will feature 9 attractions and experiences, including 3 brand new additions and 2 returning favorites. The park says it's one of the largest family-focused investments in its history. New attractions include the Skyhawk, Trail Trotters, and Forest Grove Play Park, joining Little Dipper and Loggers Run when the area opens in 2027. Mallory Vorbroker, News Radio, 105.9 WBBM.
0: The Senate Homeland Security Committee is voted to hold Dr. Anthony Fauci in contempt of Congress. It follows his decision to invoke the Fifth Amendment during a hearing in front of the committee last month. ABC's Jay O'Brien on what comes next.
5: The normal process is it would then send that resolution to the Senate for a full Senate vote, but that would require a 60-vote threshold to clear, and Chairman Paul knows that is very unlikely to get out of the Senate. It would require Democratic votes, and so what he's mused about possibly doing is just forwarding this contempt resolution right on to the Department of Justice, circumventing that Senate vote.
0: The referral would land in the office of Washington's U.S. Attorney, Jeanine Pirro. She's under fire from President Trump for dropping charges related to damage in the Lincoln reflecting pool. The Trump administration announcing it plans to overhaul Head Start, a key early education program for the nation's poorest children. Department of Health and Human Services says the changes would encourage more local decision making by eliminating many federal regulations. The program serves around 700,000 children, including some who are homeless or in foster care. Officials claim the move would save more than $2 billion and expand the program's reach. Relatively rare charges are now filed in Israel after a deadly shooting that happened last year.
6: An Israeli settler will face justice for the killing of a Palestinian activist in the West Bank a year after the deadly incident. Israeli prosecutors charging Yinon Levy with reckless manslaughter. That after he opened fire on a crowd of Palestinians during a dispute. It's been years since Israel prosecuted a settler for the death of a Palestinian. Most Israeli investigations are closed in a justice system critics say is broken and biased. Jordana Miller, ABC News, Jerusalem.
0: The trial of a suburban Boston woman accused of killing her children continues. ABC's Hannah Batta has the latest on the case against 35-year-old Lindsay Clancy.
7: Jurors heard from a forensic toxicologist about the prescription drugs found in Clancy's system. He testified the concentration of antidepressants and antipsychotics was well below levels considered toxic or suicidal. The defense argues those results do not show the full picture of Clancy's mental state.
0: Clancy's pled not guilty to murder charges in the deaths of her 5-year-old daughter, Cora, 3-year-old son, Dawson, and infant son, Callan, at their home in January of 2023. Lots of help behind the scenes today. Thank yous at the editor's desk, Brett Gogol, writer Joe Bartosz, assistant producer Tim Jacoby, traffic producer Brian Peck, and managing editor Zach Weber. Traffic and weather together on the 8s just ahead. The latest on the backups after a semi crash on I-57.
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0: 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In Barrington, the S&K on 95th is selling gas for $4.09 a gallon. Traffic and weather together on the 8s just ahead. First, what's coming up midday and on the noon business hour? Here's Rob Hart.
15: Well, good morning. Coming up on the noon business hour, we've talked about the troubles on the Magnificent Mile since the COVID shutdown. So let's talk about the renaissance. Millions of dollars of investment pouring in the North Michigan Avenue. It's back. We'll look at the latest trend in restaurants, leaving the kids at home, but taking the dogs along for a night out. And it's Technology Thursday. Tech tools to stay connected with your kids. And Ford is unveiling a cheaper electric truck. All that and more coming up midday right here on WBM.
0: Thanks, Rob. 938, traffic and weather together on the 8s. Here's Bo Durant.
16: Still have some heavy traffic on the outbound side of I-57, but the good news is all lanes are back open past 127th Street. Earlier crash involving a semi and a couple vehicles. Everything's over on the shoulder now, so lanes are back open, but the damage is done with traffic packed from just past 111th Street down towards 127th. We're still looking at 23 minutes from the Dan Ryan out to I-80, but all lanes now open past 127th Street. The inbound Gapers delay is easing up as well. Just a little bit of slowing now past Sibley. That's really about it. The Bishopport inbound is no delays to report, but the outbound side of the Ford, pretty heavy from 130th down to the Steel Bridge in the long-term work zone, down to two lanes in that stretch, and it's 17 minutes from the Dan Ryan out to 8094. Edens inbound, no delays to report. The outbound side of the Edens, you have some slow spots off and on from Peterson out to Tower Road. Moving road work, left lane blocked, 21 minutes from Montrose out to Lake Cook. The Kennedy inbound, that's a 30-minute drive today from O'Hare to downtown, 20 minutes in from the Edens in both the local and the express lanes. The outbound side of the Kennedy, packed from the Edens to Foster, where we have reports of an open manhole in the left lane. The manhole cover came off, and there's just a gaping hole now on the outbound Kennedy at Foster. Beware in the left lane. Looks like IDOT crews are here blocking that lane. 26 minutes out to O'Hare. The inbound side of the Eisenhower solid from Route 83 to York Road. That's because of moving road work, and it sounds like it may be blocking a lane. 54 minutes from the Jane Addams, 28 from Mannheim in. The outbound Eisenhower, 16 to Mannheim, 34 out to I-90. The Stevenson inbound, 36 minutes from 355, 28 in from the Tri-State. The outbound Stevenson, no worries. The Dan Ryan inbound, just 16 minutes from 95th and downtown, but outbound is all good. On the DuSable Lakeshore Drive northbound trip, you're still heavy from Roosevelt to Monroe through Grand Park. Southbound, solid today from Foster to Montrose. We have midday road work, at least the left, if not two left lanes are blocked there. On the Illinois Tollways, really no big surprises. Route 53 in the northwest suburbs, I-80 in the southwest suburbs, and the roads in and out of northwest Indiana. Okay for now. Next traffic at 948, News Radio 105.9.
2: WBBM AccuWeather. Clouds will break for some sunshine as we go through the rest of today, but there can still be a spotty shower. It'll stay humid as well with a high of 78. After an evening thunderstorm, it'll be rather cloudy and rather humid overnight with a low of 66, and then it's humid and warmer with some sun returning tomorrow, mostly for the afternoon. Our high will be 85. High again, 85, as the humidity backs off a bit on Saturday. It'll be partly sunny. 73 at O'Hare and Midway right now, 71 at the lake. I'm AccuWeather meteorologist Heather Zayer.
0: On the markets, the Dow down 122 points. The NASDAQ is up 47, and the S&P is flat at 940. Thousands of cases of a tough-to-treat, drug-resistant fungus are being reported across the country, including here in Illinois.
8: Candida auris has been detected in 23 states this year, including 366 cases in Illinois. Texas and Michigan have reported even higher totals. The yeast spreads most often in healthcare facilities and poses the greatest danger to patients with breathing tubes, catheters, or compromised immune systems. Most infections are treatable, but CDC research found nearly all samples tested were resistant to commonly used antifungal drugs. Officials say the growth in cases has slowed since 2022. Rachel Pearson, News Radio, 105.9 WBBM.
0: The FDA this week voted to approve Moderna's first ever mRNA seasonal flu vaccine for people 50 years and older for the upcoming respiratory illness season. ABC News medical correspondent Dr. Tara Narula has more on how the rollout is expected to happen.
17: The 50 to 64 age, it is fully approved. For the 65 and up, it is also approved, but it was given accelerated approval, which means that they need to give the FDA, Moderna does, some more post-marketing clinical data this season to get full approval. That being said, they will both be rolled out this season.
0: The company says late-stage trials found the vaccine to be about 27% more effective than a standard dose flu shot for people 50 and older. Top trending stories just ahead. Also, the latest in sports. One of the Cubs' hottest pitchers deals this afternoon at Wrigley.
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5: Madagascar hoped to solve its traffic gridlock with a cable car system that carried commuters above it, but the cables now hang useless in what might be an expensive mistake. The $173 million system opened to the public in 2025 as a pet project of the president, who was later ousted in a coup. Officials say ordinary commuters now avoid the cable car system over cost and other concerns. Be wary if you ever find a deal on Little Debbie snack cakes at a flea market. They might be stolen. A delivery driver in Pennsylvania faces fraud charges for allegedly selling 17 grand worth of cargo at flea markets. Officials say he'd forge invoices for oatmeal cream pies, cosmic brownies, and more. Then he'd sell them at the local flea market for a discount. A British woman broke her own world record by going wing walking at the age of 97 years old. Betty Bromage has been wing walking on planes 6 times in the last 10 years. Traffic and weather together on the 8s coming up. Midday road work creating backups on 290, 946. Sports, here's Josh Liss.
6: Hello. Weeks before the deadline, the Cubs traded for David Peterson, and outside of one game and giving up 10 runs, he's been one of the Cubs' best starters. His ERA 1.84 out of that one blip of a game. Peterson has beaten the Brewers, Tigers, and Cardinals and just dominated the Yankees in a no decision. The 30-year-old Peterson starts this afternoon's 120 makeup game with the Blue Jays. They were rained out in June. Toronto starts Dylan Cease, once a 6th-round pick by the Cubs in 2014. Never played for the team. Traded to the White Sox, once a Cy Young runner-up in 2022. Now at the peak of his powers as an all-star for the Blue Jays. Cease against Peterson. Cubs Jays at 120. The next two hottest Cubs pitchers are Shota Imanaga and reliever Jacob Webb. Bookending a win over the Dodgers 7-6 in a series sweep with two Pete Crow Armstrong home runs. Boston area native Sean Burke back at Fenway Park, where he used to watch games as a kid. Gives up just a pair of runs over 4 1/3, but he wasn't quite himself. The Red Sox shut out the visitors on 4 hits, 4-0. The White Sox shut out for the 8th time this year, while the Red Sox have won 7 in a row in 30 of 35 games. Luis Castillo makes his White Sox debut after a trade from Seattle days ago at Boston tonight. At Bears camp, head coach Ben Johnson told reporters there's no update on injured defensive back Kyler Gordon. He's just continuing to rehab, Johnson says. The Sky put out the sparks 95-88 with a 34-point fourth quarter and 15 points from a handful of players, including Natasha Cloud, who had 9 of the Sky's 28 assists. They'll host Indiana at the UC Saturday afternoon. Josh Liss, News Radio 105.9 WBBM.
5: 9:48, traffic and weather together on the 8s. Here's Bo Durant.
7: Here's a new one on the outbound side of the Kennedy Expressway. Not a pothole, but an open manhole just sitting here in the left lane at Foster. Sounds like the manhole lost its cover, and IDOT crews are now blocking that left lane to keep your tires from hitting that manhole and popping. So on the outbound side of the Kennedy, as you approach Foster, IDOT reminds you to move over. It's the law. It's not a game. Left lane blocked with this open manhole. That's why traffic is jammed solid from before the Edens. It's a 29-minute drive to get from downtown out to O'Hare. The inbound side of the Kennedy, 27 from the airport, 17 in from the junction today. The Edens inbound, no delays, but the outbound Edens slow spot from Peterson to Tower Road. Moving road work in the left lane on that outbound side of the Edens on the North Shore, 21 from Montrose out to Lake Cook. The Eisenhower inbound, heavy from York Road to North Avenue because of moving road work that looks like it's in a lane. And you're seeing a 47-minute travel time from the Jane Addams, 23 from Mannheim in the outbound Ike, slow central to Des Plaines. The Stevenson inbound, heavy spots from Harlan to pass Kedzie because you guessed it, midday road work in a lane, 40 minutes from 355, half hour from the Tri-State Inn. The outbound Stevenson looking good, though. On the Dan Ryan inbound, you're at an 18-minute clip from 95th into downtown, no outbound delays. I-57's all good. The Bishop Ford inbound, delay-free. The outbound side of the Ford freeway slowing from 130th to the Steel Bridge. Long-term road work, you're down in 2 lanes in that stretch. It's

0: 17 minutes from a Dan Ryan out to 8094. Incidentally, over on I-57, earlier semi-crash past 127th is now all clear and all lanes are open, and that delay has eased up quickly on the outbound side of 57. DuSable Lakeshore Drive northbound, no delays on the southbound side of the drive, though you're solid through the uptown neighborhood from Foster down to Montrose. We have midday roadwork, at least the left, if not two left lanes are blocked in that southbound trip on DuSable Lakeshore Drive. The Tri-State and Jane Addams tollways are all clear. Reagan tollway eastbound is still approaching the Tri-State. The 355 north and southbound sides are all good. Route 53 northbound slow from the Jane Addams tollway to Kirchhoff. Southbound slow spots Northwest Highway to Algonquin Road, but I-80 is all clear and no delays in or out of Northwest Indiana. Next traffic at 9:58. 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
1: We have some scattered rain showers remaining in Chicagoland and lots of clouds later this afternoon. We should get a relief, get some sunshine, high of 78 degrees. Then starting tomorrow, we'll be well up into the mid-80s throughout the weekend. Right now, 73 O'Hare, 72 downtown. On the markets, the Dow down 177 points, the NASDAQ up 41, and the S&P down 1 point at 940.
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1: Items from a Chicago sports legend are playing a significant part in a major sports auction.
3: Perusing the extensive catalog at the 2026 Leland Summer Classic Auction reveals some Michael Jordan memorabilia. The item expected to bring in the most money, a 1996 Flair Showcase Basketball Legacy Collection card with bidding at nearly $50,000. Also on the auction block, baseball from MJ's past, a Birmingham Barons 1994 game-used bat. Bidding for that bat began at about $15,000. Lou Gehrig, Hope Solo, Shohei Ohtani, Jerry Rice, Andre Dawson, and Wilt Chamberlain, among other names with items at the auction, which runs through August 15th. Andy Day, News Radio 105.9 WBBM.
1: There's new preemptive hope for people who have a higher risk of cancer.
4: Scientists are working on creating preventative vaccines for people with Lynch syndrome, a family history of cancer, especially colon cancer. Stacy Norton, a doctor at Houston Methodist Hospital, is taking part in one of two U.S. studies to develop a vaccine.
5: In my third year of medical school, I recall hearing a lecture from one of my internal medicine professors about Lynch syndrome. And I thought to myself, wow, I think my family has that.
4: Dr. Eduardo Villar Sanchez does research at UTMD Anderson Cancer Center in Houston.
6: We are cautiously optimistic because we have seen a lower frequency of advanced lesions in the colonoscopies of the participants after the vaccination.
4: Dr. Norton says so far her colonoscopies have come back with no polyps. I'm Donna Warder.
1: Smoke is still rising above Galveston Island, Texas this morning after a massive waterfront fire in the yacht basin overnight.
7: Just after sunset Wednesday night, the first dispatch went out.
8: Two-story warehouse on fire, visible flames.
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7: Towering flames and heavy smoke could be seen across Galveston Island throughout the night. Firefighters were pulled out of the building before the roof collapsed. As the debris cools now, investigators will look for the cause of the blaze. Jim Ryan, ABC News in Dallas-Fort Worth.
1: President Trump's hosting dozens of Winter Olympians and Paralympians at a Rose Garden reception today, honoring their accomplishments in the 2026 Milano Cortina Games. The White House says nearly half of the Team USA athletes who competed in Italy earlier this year will be at the event, along with coaches, staff, and other representatives. Carrie Underwood returns to open NBC's Sunday Night Football for the 14th consecutive season this fall. You'll get an early preview before tonight's Pro Football Hall of Fame game. 9:53, business news. Bloomberg, here's John Tucker.
9: All right, Cisco, not seeing any big bets ahead of tomorrow's jobs report. Right now, the S&P 500 dead flat. The Dow down 158 points. The NASDAQ Composite Index 38 points higher. Today's a critical day for SpaceX. $101 billion worth of SpaceX stock becomes available for trading. Insiders, should they choose, can start unloading shares when a lockup agreement ends. Checking SpaceX shares right now, they are up 1.9%. Well, hackers have launched a major cyber campaign against some of Wall Street's biggest money managers. The sources say attacks featured voice phishing to mimic people in calls and messages. This was an effort to trick employees into revealing sensitive information or granting access to internal systems. And an activist investor looking to shake up Shake Shack Starboard Value has built a new stake in the burger chain, describing the company as a great

0: undervalued brand that can grow faster by leaning into franchising in the U.S. With business at 23 and 53, and in the noon business hour, live from the Bloomberg Newsroom, John Tucker, News Radio 105.9, WBBM.
1: 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Just ahead, we have slowdowns on the Kennedy.
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1: 9:58, traffic and weather together on the 8s. Here's Bo Durant.
15: Challenges on the west end of the Kennedy Expressway, both directions, starting on the outbound side where you're solid from Montrose to Foster. It's because we have a manhole without a cover. Open manhole in the left lane. IDOT crews are now blocking the manhole so you don't hit it. And that's where we're looking at 15 minutes out to Montrose, 33 on the drive out to O'Hare. The inbound Kennedy heavy spots from Canfield to Lawrence. So we have the exit ramp to Lawrence blocked with the long-term work. We had to rebuild the barrier wall that collapsed over the weekend. And now we have emergency vehicles blocking the right lane of the main line on the inbound Kennedy at Lawrence. Thanks to our tipster James for the heads up on that on the WBBM Mercedes-Benz of Hoffman Estates traffic tip line at 855-780 Road. Travel time on the Kennedy 34 from O'Hare, 17 minutes in from the junction. In the local lanes, get in the express, save yourself 4 minutes. Eden's now all clear in and outbound. Eisenhower inbound, heavy York Road to St. Charles Road. Moving road work there, it's 47 from the Jane Addams, 23 from Mannheim Inn. The Stevenson inbound, 41 from 355, 33 from the Tri-State. Outbound's okay. The Dan Ryan inbound, just 18 minutes, 95th to downtown. Outbound's fine. Next traffic at 10:08, News Radio 105.9 WBBM.
1: We have a little rain remaining. For the most part, it's gone, though. Clouds are still here later this afternoon. Those clouds will break and we'll get more sunshine. Right now, we're at 73 degrees, heading to a high of 78 degrees.
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1: Coming up in the next half hour on News Radio WBBM, Governor Pritzker wants U.S. oil companies to explain why they've seen huge profits as Illinois drivers pay big money for gas.
17: This is Mike Krauser with new details about an alleged gang member accused of killing two girlfriends.
1: Plus, the Senate Homeland Security Committee votes to hold Dr. Anthony Fauci in contempt of Congress. ABC News will have the latest details. WBBM Business, the Dow down 169 points, the NASDAQ up 100, and the S&P is up 10 points. It's 10 o'clock.
18: From ABC News, I'm Sherry Preston. The Senate Homeland Security Committee voting to hold Dr. Anthony Fauci in contempt of Congress for last week's appearance, in which he said this more than 100 times.
19: Under the advice of my attorneys, I will invoke my right under the Fifth Amendment of the Constitution to refrain from answering your questions.
18: Committee Chair Senator Rand Paul on today's contempt vote.
20: That is what we are voting on today. Not his opinions, not his policies, not anything he said from a podium 6 years ago. We are voting on whether a witness who has received the benefit of a sweeping federal pardon can be ordered by this committee to answer questions and then defy that order without consequence.
18: Paul doesn't have the votes to take the issue to the full Senate, so is eyeing sending the case straight to the Justice Department. With the war grinding on in Iran, ABC News has confirmed that U.S. stocks of air defense missiles have been significantly depleted. ABC senior Pentagon reporter Louis Martinez has more on why that's a big deal.
21: It is very concerning because this is impacting the decision-making by the president, because if you're going to go on the offensive, as he has hinted against Iran, you also need a good defense. And because Iran still has many missiles and drones that they can fire at the U.S. and their allies, and if you can't defend forces, you can't really go on the offensive right now.
18: The FDA approving Moderna's first ever mRNA flu vaccine for people 50 and older.
22: They showed that this vaccine was about 27% more effective than the traditional flu vaccine. There did not seem to be any safety signals or concerning risks other than the traditional side effects that we see.
18: ABC News Chief Medical Correspondent Dr. Tara Narula. The Trump administration says it's planning to overhaul the Head Start program, tossing regulations that serve about 700,000 children. Last year, the administration laid off much of Head Start's support staff. This is ABC News.
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3: It's 10:03 on Thursday morning, August 6th. Good morning. Thanks for joining us. I'm Rob Hart. 73 degrees right now in Chicago under cloudy skies. Going up to 78 today. Clouds breaking for some sunshine. Still humid. Could see a shower around. The details in the five-day forecast coming up at 10:15. Also have an open manhole cover on the Kennedy. Tell you about that in traffic coming up in 5 minutes. Our top local story on News Radio WBBM. Governor Pritzker Oscar wants some answers as to why U.S. oil companies are raking in massive profits during the war with Iran, while Illinois drivers foot the bill. The story from Nancy Hardy.
0: The governor says the hike in gas prices since the war began has cost Illinois residents an extra $2 billion, while Chevron set a new record for quarterly profits and other oil companies saw their earnings double. The Democrats sent a letter to seven CEOs calling on them to share details about how they made those profits and to return some of them to Illinois drivers. Pritzker is widely considered to be running for president, and it's a rare time he and President Trump agree. Indiana's governor has extended a gas tax holiday for another month, while Pritzker pushed back a scheduled tax hike to January. Nancy Hardy, News Radio 105.9 WBBM.
3: Indiana Governor Mike Braun signed the new executive order yesterday suspending the state's gas tax for another 30 days. The gas tax runs roughly 59 cents a gallon and was set to be reimposed tomorrow. The new suspension runs through September 6th. According to the current AAA, the average price per gallon in Indiana is $3.57 compared to the national average of $4.08. A special investigating committee will meet today to discuss allegations of financial misconduct against a state lawmaker.
2: Members of an Illinois House of Representatives special committee are gathering in Springfield to determine if disciplinary action should take place following Urbana State Rep. Carol Ammon's federal indictment for wire fraud and obstruction charges last month. Ammons and her husband, Champaign County Clerk Aaron Ammons, have both pleaded not guilty on separate federal charges tied to an alleged kickback scheme involving state grants given to nonprofits and obstruction of justice. The leadership-appointed panel will decide if Ammons broke any House rules. Mallory Vorbroker, News Radio 105.9 WBBM.
3: One person is dead, four others injured in a fiery crash in far northwest suburban Genoa Township yesterday. The DeKalb County Sheriff's Office says it happened shortly after noon when a Mazda CX-5 rolled into the path of a Mack semi-truck. The two vehicles then crashed into a Nissan Altima. It happened at the intersection of Route 23 and Melms Road. The driver of the Altima pronounced dead at the scene. The driver and two passengers in the Mazda able to get out of the vehicle before it caught fire. The driver and one passenger were taken to the hospital with serious injuries. A one-year-old child also hospitalized with minor injuries. The truck driver was taken to the hospital with moderate injuries. The Mazda driver was ticketed. The names of the victims have not been disclosed. New details have emerged about a 21-year-old man from the South Side who is now facing charges in the killing of two girlfriends over the last 2 years.
17: Anthony Nunnally is an alleged gang member, and while incarcerated on carjacking charges, a prosecutor said another inmate, a fellow gang member, wore a wire and got him to talk about the murder last year of his 17-year-old girlfriend, Gabriella Arellano. It's alleged that he thought she was going to betray him. About a year earlier, in September of 2024, the prosecutor said he got angry with 19-year-old Sierra Evans, who he had been seeing for about a month, and shot and killed her. And it's alleged he threatened another girlfriend, showing her a video clip from a memorial for Evans, saying he would do the same to her. Assistant State's Attorney Mike Macara called him a stone-cold killer. A public defender said the evidence against him is shaky. Mike Krauser, News Radio 105.9 WBBM.
3: Two men were hospitalized after they were shot in the West Garfield Park neighborhood on Chicago's west side. Police say an 18-year-old man and a 20-year-old were standing outside in the 4500 block of West Congress Parkway around 9:30 last night when an unknown person approached them, fired shots, and ran off. The 18-year-old was struck in the left knee and took himself to Stroger Hospital in good condition. The 20-year-old was taken to Stroger Hospital with a gunshot wound to the thigh, also admitted in good condition. Police are investigating. No arrests have been made. With so much AI-generated content, knowing what's real is not easy. Our newsroom still does it the old-fashioned way. Stories reported by journalists, fact-checked by editors. When accuracy matters, trust WBBM News Radio. It's 10:08. Traffic and weather together on the 8th. Good morning, Brian Peck.
4: Well, good morning, Rob. And someone stole a manhole cover here. It's outbound on the Kennedy, solid Montrose out to Foster. Got an open manhole. Can't find the cover, so they have to wait for someone to bring a new one. In the meantime, IDOT is blocking the hold there, and this is in your left lane. So you're looking at 15 minutes going out to Montrose, 33 minutes out to O'Hare. Inbound, you've got heavy spots. Canfield to Lawrence. Got a stall here in the right lane. It's a black Nissan. And then your heavy diversity to the Hubbard Street Tunnel. A little extra heavy as you go by the Wintrust mural near North Avenue. 34 minutes coming in from O'Hare. 17 in from the Edens Junction. Actually about 4 minutes faster in the express, so definitely take advantage of that. On the Edens right now, looks like that midday road work is done for now anyway. 15 minutes in, 15 minutes going back out. I-190 eastbound, westbound looks clear. The Eisenhower, we've got some moving road work. 47 minutes coming in from the Jane Addams. 23 minutes in from Mannheim. 17 out to Mannheim. 35 out to the Jane Addams. On the Stevenson, yeah, midday road work going on here. Heavy spots. Harlem to Kedzie. It's on both shoulders. 41 minutes coming in from I-355. 33 in from the Tri-State. Clear sailing outbound. I-55 in Will County looks good. The Dan Ryan, 18 minutes in. 12 minutes out. I-57 traveling well. The Bishop Ford, 13 minutes in. 16 minutes going back out to Sabal Lake Shore Drive. Got a little midday road work going on southbound. Solid Foster to Montrose. That's in your left lane. Otherwise looking good. Tri-State and the Tollways are in good shape. Everything else traveling well. Next traffic coming up at 10:18 from the Metro Traffic Center. 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
15: AccuWeather, the forecast for today. Clouds breaking for some sunshine, remaining humid with a shower around and a high of 78. Then tonight, an evening thunderstorm in spots. Otherwise, mostly cloudy, rather humid, and a low of 66. Then tomorrow, humid, warmer with some sunshine, especially in the afternoon, and a high of 85. Right now, we have 73 degrees at O'Hare under cloudy sky, 72 at the lakefront, 72 in Naperville, Glenview, cloudy sky, 73. Markets are mixed. The Dow down 213 points, NASDAQ up 90, S&P 500 up 6. It's 1010.
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15: Crash involving a vehicle and an e-bike, this time in the northwest suburbs, leaves a child with life-threatening injuries.
7: The juvenile was severely injured on an e-bike when it crashed into a car in unincorporated Crystal Lake, according to the McHenry County Sheriff's Office. No other information was provided about the crash. While authorities did not state the age of the juvenile, a new Illinois law set to take effect on January 1st, 2027, will prohibit any person younger than 15 years old from riding an e-bike of any type. Roger Plummer, News Radio, 105.9 WBBM.
15: Two men are behind bars after a major drug bust in Indiana last week.
8: Troopers with the Lake County Sheriff's Office stopped a car Friday afternoon on I-65 for suspicious driving, as well as an obscured Illinois license plate. Authorities say the driver, 29-year-old Kennedy Duran Sanchez of Chicago, and his passenger, 27-year-old Kevin Duran Sanchez of Romeoville, gave different stories to troopers through a translator and, quote, exhibited signs of nervous behavior. Indiana State Police K-9 then alerted to a cellophane-wrapped fire pit in the car. Inside, troopers found more than 30 packages weighing 21 pounds total, all containing meth. Both men were taken to the Lake County Jail on charges of dealing methamphetamine, a level 2 felony. Andy Day, News Radio, 105.9 WBBM.
15: A man died of heat-related reasons earlier this week, marking the 10th heat-related death in Cook County this year. The unnamed 64-year-old died of cardiovascular disease complications and heat stress just blocks from several hospitals. He was found in the 1,000 block of South Wood around 6 p.m. on Tuesday. The 10 heat-related deaths this year is the most in Cook County in a decade. November 3rd is more than just Election Day. It's decision day for your neighborhood. From the people who represent us to the taxes you pay, your vote dictates what comes next. Get the facts and the analysis you need with Election Central at WBBMNewsRadio.com. We'll check the 5-day forecast from AccuWeather coming up next. Shaping up to be a humid day, but a warm up on the way tomorrow. The details in a little over 60 seconds. It's 10:14.
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3: 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And here's meteorologist Heather Zehr.
0: Clouds and breaks of sunshine this afternoon. It'll still be humid, and there'll be a shower in some places. High 78. An evening thunderstorm in spots, then mostly cloudy and rather humid overnight. We'll have a low tonight of

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2: It's time. 10:16. It's time for sports. Josh Liss is here, and the White Sox are in a very long line. That is teams who have yet to solve the Boston Red Sox.
3: It really is unbelievable. Boston flexing its muscles for over a month now, winning 30 of 35 games. Baseball's hottest team, like sort of a sci-fi movie, blasts a laser-sized hole in White Sox bats. 4-0. Sonny Gray over Sean Burke in a four-hitter. And the Sox' eighth shutout loss of the year, ranks second in baseball, second most to be behind the Mariners 9, and they're 0-5 against the Red Sox this season. Body slammed by a score of 33-4. A fresh face taps into the series tonight when the Sox start newly acquired veteran pitcher Luis Castillo, the righty, at Fenway Park. The Sox still lead the AL Central by 3 games over the scuffling Guardians, 4 atop Minnesota with 49 to play. Cleveland blows a lead in the 9th inning with 2 outs on an error, losing in extra innings to the Mets 6-5. The Guards try again with the Mets at 12-10 today. Money can't buy you a win at Wrigley Field. The Cubs sweep the $400 million Dodgers 7-6 with a couple of Pete Crow Armstrong home runs. He was DHing and likely back in center field when the Cubs take on the Blue Jays at 1:20 in a makeup from a June 21st rainout. David Peterson against Dylan Cease. The Cubs' wild card lead is 5 games in the NL. And in the division race, they're 5.5 back at the Brewers with 47 left. Kyle Harrison off the injured list strikes out 10 Pirates in a 4-2 Milwaukee win. Dustin May makes his Brewers debut after a trade from St. Louis against Braxton Ashcraft and the Pirates at 1:10 today. Bears head coach Ben Johnson hopes to clarify that left tackle competition by the middle of next week, he says this morning. Bears practice is wrapping up soon at Hallis Hall, light training camp workout. The Sky win again at home, 95-88 over the Sparks. They're now 12-19 and host Caitlin Clark and the Fever Saturday afternoon at the United Center. Josh Liss, News Radio 105.9 WBBM.
2: 10:18, traffic and weather together on the 8th, sponsored by Metra, and here's Brian Peck.
4: Still have a missing manhole cover. This is outbound on the Kennedy, causing problems. It's right in the left lane at Foster, so you're solid for Montrose to Foster because they've got the IDOT truck blocking the exit or blocking the lane there so no one gets a flat. You're 15 minutes going out to Montrose, 33 minutes going out to O'Hare. Inbound still have a stall in the right lane at Lawrence. This is heavy from Canfield to Lawrence. You're 38 minutes now from O'Hare into downtown, 14 minutes in from the Edens Junction. This stall is in the right lane. It's a blocked black Nissan. And of course, IDOT reminds you to move over. It's the law. It's not a game. Then you're a little bit slow diversity to the Hubbard Street Tunnel, 14 minutes coming in, and you're a few minutes faster in the express lane, so definitely take advantage of that. On the Eisenhower, heavy from York to St. Charles, moving road work, both shoulders. You're 45 minutes coming in from the Jane Addams, 23 in from Mannheim, 17 minutes going out to Mannheim. The Stevenson, heavy spots to Kedzie, 41 minutes coming in from I-355, 33 in from the Tri-State. You're clear sailing outbound. On the Dan Ryan, 18 minutes in, 12 minutes out. I-57 moving well. The Bishop Ford, 13 in, 15 minutes going back out. Everything else looking pretty good. The Tri-State, the tollways, Route 53, even through the work zone, not too bad. I-80 in Northwest Indiana in pretty good shape. 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If traffic, parking, and high cost of gas are making your day even more stressful, it's time to ride Metra, where you're heading, whether you're heading downtown to dinner or out with friends, Metra gets you there without the headache. Metra, drive less, do more. Next traffic, 1028, News Radio, 105.9 WBBM.
2: AccuWeather forecast for the rest of today. Clouds breaking for some sunshine, remaining humid with a shower around, a high of 78. Then tonight, an evening thunderstorm in spots. Otherwise, mostly cloudy, rather humid, a low of 66. Then tomorrow, humid and warmer with some sunshine, especially in the afternoon, and a high of 85. Right now, we have 73 at O'Hare and Midway, 72.

0: at the lakefront, and in Lake Forest, cloudy sky, 71. Markets are mixed. The Dow is down 288 points. The NASDAQ is up 20, and the S&P 500 is down 10. It's 1020. And our top story this hour, another well-known candidate is throwing his hat into the ring to become the next mayor of Chicago, Willie Wilson, running for mayor for the fourth time. We'll have much more on this story coming up at 10:31. Laughter is considered the best medicine, but Chicago comedians might disagree.
1: We're a group of volunteers who are coming together to try to solve the health insurance affordability crisis for a particular group of artists in Chicago, which is comedians.
2: Elizabeth Grossman has launched the Health Alliance for Chicago Comedians. She says about 16% of Chicago comedians they surveyed don't have health insurance. Some depend on Medicaid. The Sun-Times says overall the percentage of uninsured Chicago comedians is higher than the national rate for those 64 and under. Grossman says the Health Alliance for Chicago Comedians has raised about $20,000 so far, and they're hoping for more contributions with a laugh.
1: Have you heard the one about the stand-up comic, the improver, and the sketch comic going into a doctor's office with a reasonable copay?
3: No.
1: Yeah, no one has.
3: It's not funny, but it's very funny.
1: Sure.
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0: And Elizabeth Grossman is hosting a free comedy event at Solidarity Triangle in Chicago's Avondale neighborhood tonight. The Bud Billiken Parade is this weekend in the Bronzeville neighborhood. It starts at 39th and Martin Luther King Drive at 10 a.m. It'll end at Washington Park with its annual Back to School Festival. The markets are mixed. The details and business news from Bloomberg coming up in 60 seconds. It's 10:22.
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0: It's 10:23, business news from Bloomberg, and here's Denise Pellegrini.
10: Rob, stocks have really been fluctuating. Right now, we're down for the most part, but the NASDAQ is up 15. It was lower just a few seconds ago. Dow now down 302. S&P down 10 as investors look at all the earnings coming in. Samsung getting some positive attention, though. Sales of foldable phones jumping 30% compared to the prior model orders. Rival Apple will unveil its folding iPhone in September, and of course, we'll get the Google Pixel 11 Pro Fold next week. Disney eyeing a free streaming service of ad-supported channels. Disney profit beat estimates thanks to soaring income from entertainment, theme parks, and Toy Story 5. And tech labs are pretty much drowning in feces, Rob, as they deal with a wave of testing demand for parasites. Wall Street Journal says Quest Diagnostics, in particular, has scientists and techs working overtime to manage the high volume of samples because of the cyclosporus outbreak. With business at 23 and 53 from the Bloomberg Newsroom, Denise Pellegrini, News Radio 105.9 WBBM.
0: That open manhole cover still causing problems on the Kennedy. The details in traffic and weather together coming up next. It's 10:25.
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9: 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And here's Brian Peck.
10: Got a double whammy going on here on the inbound. Dan Ryan, you're getting really heavy from 51st to Pershing. Looks like some midday road work going on and a crash in a lane there. So it's starting to slow down. 27 minutes from the merge into the Jane Byrne interchange. Gets a little slow. Cermak to Roosevelt as well. Going to save a few minutes in the express lanes, although we had an earlier crash in the express lanes at 43rd. That's cleared out. That's on to the shoulder, but it is still much faster in the express lanes. Use those instead. Outbound, looking pretty good so far. On the Kennedy inbound, still heavy from Cumberland to Lawrence. Stall in the right lane. A black Nissan there as they try to get this moved out. And you're slow from Armitage to the Hubbard Street Tunnel. 40 minutes coming in from O'Hare. 14 minutes in from the Edens Junction. Outbound, still waiting for that cap for the open manhole. It was missing. Got to bring a new one out there. That's in your left lane, the IDOT truck. Blocking that in the meantime till they get that covered. 17 minutes out to Montrose, 31 out to O'Hare. Next traffic coming up at 10:38. 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
9: AccuWeather forecast for today. Clouds breaking for some sunshine, remaining humid with a shower around, a high of 78. Then tonight, an evening thunderstorm in spots, otherwise mostly cloudy and rather humid, a low of 66. Tomorrow, humid and warmer with some sunshine, especially in the afternoon. Tomorrow's high, 85. 73 right now at O'Hare and Midway, 72 degrees at the lakefront. Kankakee, 69. It's 10:30.
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9: Good morning. I'm Rob Hart. 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
12: This is Nancy Hardy. Businessman Willie Wilson says he's running for mayor in his fourth attempt to lead Chicago.
13: This is Mike Krauser with new details about the man caught jumping a fence at the governor's Gold Coast home last month.
9: Governor Pritzker wants oil companies to share the wealth they've accumulated during the war with Iran. And President Trump's pick for attorney general is facing more opposition. Business, the markets are mixed. The Dow down 320 points. NASDAQ up 44. S&P 500 down 8. 73 degrees right now in Chicago. Under cloudy skies, it's 10:31. Topping our news at the half hour. While Mayor Johnson continues to sidestep questions about whether he'll seek another term, the role of candidates continues to grow. Nancy Hardy reports Willie Wilson will officially announce his campaign next week.
12: This will be Willie Wilson's fourth bid for mayor. The now 78-year-old came in fifth place in the general election in the last campaign. He tells us he would put the citizens of Chicago first compared to the current administration.
14: I think he's more pro being the mayor of the Chicago Teacher Union versus an illegal immigrant than he plays his own citizen. That's just my opinion.
12: The millionaire businessman proposes expanding leadership of the police department to four superintendents as a way to combat crime and teen takeovers. Wilson pledges to make Chicago more friendly to the business community and retain residents instead of losing them to Indiana over concerns about high taxes. Nancy Hardy, News Radio, 105.9 WBBM.
9: Illinois State Police records show that a man who was arrested after jumping a fence at Governor Pritzker's Gold Coast residence on the night of the 4th of July was not aware of where he was.
13: Police released a report regarding the incident totaling 102 heavily redacted pages. It was obtained by the Chicago Tribune, and it largely backs up what the governor has said publicly about the incident.
15: I do not believe this person was targeting me. I think this is a person who landed in a very unlucky circumstance.
13: The 46-year-old man, Dwayne Cortez Milton, is homeless. A member of the governor's state police security detail was on him immediately. The report revealed that the trooper, after seeing the man, rushed to intercept him, leaving his phone, radio, and body camera behind. And he had to stop someone on the street in front of the home to call for backup. Milton said he was trying to evade police when he jumped the fence and had no idea where he was. Mike Krauser, News Radio, 105.9 WBBM.
9: Governor Pritzker is calling on the heads of seven top American oil companies for transparency about their operations during the war with Iran. He accuses them of profiteering from the unrest, urging them to return the, quote, windfall profits to Illinois consumers. The governor's letter to the CEO says their businesses are profiting while families across Illinois and the country face sharply higher gas prices. Federal aviation leaders are reviewing safety protocols after a passenger jet came closer than allowed to President Trump's helicopter as it was lifting off near the White House this week. Here's ABC News transportation correspondent Gio Benitez.
16: The FAA says that the two aircraft were never on a collision course and that President Trump was never in danger. But obviously, the fact that a passenger jet took off when the airspace should have been cleared raises very serious concerns.
9: A collision between a military helicopter and a passenger jet in the same area last year left 67 people dead. Todd Blanche is facing new pushback from Republican lawmakers as he seeks to remove the interim title from his role as Attorney General. ABC News Chief White House Correspondent Mary Bruce has the latest.
17: Maine Senator Susan Collins, who's in a tough re-election fight, announcing she's a no and will vote against Blanche. Without Collins, Blanche can likely only afford to lose one more Republican vote, and at least two others are still on the fence. Senator Lisa Murkowski of Alaska and Louisiana Senator Bill Cassidy, who has increasingly been defying the president since losing to a Trump-backed primary challenger.
9: The absence of Senator Mitch McConnell of Kentucky due to illness could also cost the GOP a vote. New Jersey is the latest state to report cyber attacks on its water systems, with two facilities targeted. Here's ABC's Sophie Flood.
18: A dozen states have been impacted so far, and sources say it appears Iran may have been laying the groundwork for the attacks months before the war started. An intelligence note reviewed by ABC News said last November, officials in Utah identified targeted reconnaissance linked to Iran against its water infrastructure. They identified nearly 500 attempted intrusions in a 46-minute window.
9: So far, Illinois, Wisconsin, and Indiana are not on the list of states with impacted systems. The Senate Homeland Security Committee has voted to hold Dr. Anthony Fauci in contempt of Congress. It follows the doctor's appearance before the panel last month, in which he invoked his Fifth Amendment rights when questioned. The full Senate typically considers contempt charges, even when they originate with the committee. However, panel chairman Rand Paul of Kentucky is sending the matter directly to the Justice Department in a move Democrats are calling illegitimate. It's 10:36. We'll check traffic, weather, and low gas prices coming up next.
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9: 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It's 10:38, traffic and weather together on the 8s, and here's Brian Peck.
10: Well, good news, bad news. On the Kennedy outbound, that earlier manhole cover, looks like they've got that all taken care of at Foster, so you're back to moving there. Unfortunately, you're solid from the Jane Byrne interchange to Ogden outbound. On the Kennedy, got a reported crash in at least one lane. Get really heavy here. 22 minutes out to Montrose, 31 minutes out to O'Hare. Inbound, still got some heavy spots. Cumberland to Lawrence is there. Trying to get the stall out of the right lane. It's a black Nissan there. Then you're a little bit slow. Armitage to the Hubbard Street Tunnel. 40 minutes coming in from O'Hare. You're 14 minutes in from the Edens Junction. By the way, Kim, thank you for calling us with the update on that on the WBBM Mercedes-Benz of Hoffman Estates traffic tip line, 855-780 Road. On, let's see here, the Eisenhower, you're 41 minutes coming in from the Jane Addams. You're 21 in from Mannheim. Outbound, really heavy from Wolf Road to the Tri-State. Now that moving road work, yeah, it's going outbound. It's on both shoulders. It's slowing you down a little bit there. 37 minutes out to I-90. The Stevenson inbound, yes, midday road work. Harlem to Kedzie, very heavy. 40 minutes coming in from I-355, 32 in from the Tri-State. Outbound looks great. I-55 in Will County moving well. The Dan Ryan, 27 minutes in from the merge. It's very heavy. 51st to Pershing. We've got some road work and a possible crash there. But in the express lanes, a crash on the shoulder at 43rd. But you're still better off in the express. They're 4 minutes faster. 12 minutes out to the split. I-57 looks good. The Bishop Ford, 13 and 16 going back out. Everything else looking pretty good. Next traffic coming up at 10:48. 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
26: WBBM AccuWeather. There'll be breaks of sun through the clouds this afternoon. It'll stay humid with a shower around and a high of 78. An evening thunderstorm in spots, then mostly cloudy and rather humid tonight. Low 66. 86. Turning warmer tomorrow with some sun returning, especially in the afternoon. High 85 and still humid. Partly sunny and warm, but the humidity will back off on Saturday. High again 85. I'm AccuWeather Weather Meteorologist Heather Zayer.
9: Right now in Chicago, we have 73 at O'Hare and Midway, 72 at the Lakefront, 74 in Plainfield. Markets are mixed. The Dow is down 336 points. NASDAQ up 7. S&P 500 down 12. Coming up on the noon business hour, we've talked about the troubles on the Magnificent Mile since the COVID shutdown. So now let's talk about the renaissance. Millions of dollars of investment now pouring into North Michigan Avenue, which is back, the analysts say. A look at the latest trend in restaurants. Leaving the kids at home but taking the dogs along for a night out. And it's Technology Thursday, tech tools to help you stay connected with your kids. And Ford is unveiling a cheaper electric truck. All that and more coming up in the noon business hour right here on WBBM, where it's 1041. A section of Six Flags Great America is getting a new look.
0: Getting a new woodsy-themed family area, the Yukon Territory at Six Flags and Gurnee is being renamed Camp Timber Trail, featuring 9 attractions and experiences. The amusement park says at the heart of the all-new family adventure, the Midwest's longest, tallest, and fastest suspended family coaster is coming, the Skyhawk. A second new ride is Trail Trotters, taking guests into the wild and an outdoor play area called Forest Grove Play Park. Several other rides will be reimagined. The adventure is scheduled to begin next year. Mallory Vorbroker, News Radio, 105.9 WBBM.
9: A bit of a public transportation snafu in Madagascar, where they hope to solve traffic gridlock in the capital city with a cable car system that carried commuters above it. But now those cables hang useless in what might have been an expensive mistake. The $173 million system was unveiled 2 years ago, open to the public last year, but it was the pet project of a president who was ousted in a coup, so many commuters are avoiding it. It's 1042.
1: Whether it's a sweltering heat wave,
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2: yep, they said rain, so I'm ready.
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3: flooding, downpours, hail, damaging winds, even a tornado,
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9: 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It's time for sports, and here's Josh List.
14: Hi there. There's a debate happening in Major League Baseball. Who's the National League MVP? Shohei Ohtani smacked a couple of home runs for the Dodgers yesterday against the Cubs. He's not pitching right now, though, because of a sore knee being held off the mound. Ohtani's sort of SWAT style has left him atop the MVP list, and after a couple of more Pete Crow Armstrong home runs to match Ohtani and a Cubs win over the Dodgers 7-6, PCA's gotten right into the middle of that MVP chatter.
15: That would be crazy to say that I don't want to win an MVP, but if we're talking about having priorities straight, like, I think mine are pretty straight. It's not on the forefront of my mind. It's fun to joke about, and it's fun to acknowledge, and I think it's absolutely okay to pay attention to, but it's not like following me up to the plate.
14: He's at 26 home runs now, Pete Crow Armstrong, and back with the Cubs hosting the Blue Jays in a one-game makeup from a June rainout at 120 today. David Peterson, who's been strong for the Cubs, starts against Dylan Cease, who was once a Cubs draft pick in 2014 but never played for the team before getting traded away. The White Sox return to work in Boston tonight against the other Sox, who've dominated the league with 7 straight wins and 30 victories in 35 games. After Sean Burke allowed just 2 runs in last night's 4-0 loss, shutout on 4 hits, stranding 7 on base, Luis Castillo steps to the mound for the White Sox at Fenway Park. 20 appearances, 17 starts. He's been rocked for a 3-9 record, an ERA over 5, but Castillo, in a decade in the bigs, at age 33, has a pretty respectable 3.64 ERA. Luis Castillo in his Sox debut against Boston on the road tonight. Second place Cleveland, 3 games back, hosts the Mets at 12-10. Bears practice in the books. Head coach Ben Johnson says no injury update on injured DB. Kyler Gordon says he's just continuing to rehab. Josh Liss, News Radio 105.9 WBBM.
9: It's 10:48. Traffic and weather together on the 8s. And here's Brian Peck.
10: Want to avoid the Dan Ryan right now. Inbound and outbound getting really heavy here. You're 27 minutes coming in from the merge to downtown. Really heavy 51st to Pershing. We've got a crash here in a lane. And then in the express lane, to crash at 43rd on the shoulder. You're still 4 minutes faster in the express inbound on the Dan Ryan, but it is 27 minutes coming in. Outbound, you're 16 minutes out to the split. You're slow from 47th to Garfield. Those are gapers, because in the express, really solid from 43rd to before Garfield. This is a crash. 2 right lanes are down. You're 8 minutes slower in the express lane, so stay in the locals. They're doing much better 16 minutes going out. on the Edens. You're 15 minutes in, 15 minutes out. The Kennedy now 40 minutes coming in from O'Hare. Heavy from Cumberland to Lawrence. You've got the wall collapse there on the exit ramp, which is closed until they get this fixed. Then you're a little slow. Armitage to the Hubbard Street Tunnel. 14 minutes coming in from the Edens Junction. 20 minutes going out to Montrose. Got a reported crash at Ogden. 30 minutes out to O'Hare. I-190 eastbound, westbound looking pretty good. The Eisenhower, 45 minutes in from the Jane Addams. 23 in from Mannheim. Clear sailing outbound. On the

0: Stevenson, 36 minutes coming in from I-355, 28 minutes in from the tri-state. You're clear sailing going outbound. I-55 in Will County moving well. On I-57, you're in good shape. The Bishop Ford, 13 minutes in, 16 minutes going out. Route 394 moving well. DuSable Lakeshore Drive, the tri-state and the tollways, all looking pretty good. Route 53, I-80 in northwest Indiana, moving along okay. Next traffic, 1058 News Radio, 105.9 WBBM.
1: AccuWeather forecast for the rest of today. Clouds breaking for some sunshine. Remaining humid with a shower around at a high of 78. Then tonight, an evening thunderstorm in spots. Otherwise, mostly cloudy and rather humid, a low of 66. And then tomorrow, humid and warmer with some sunshine, especially in the afternoon, and a high of 85. Right now, we have 73 at O'Hare, 73 at Midway, 72 at the lakefront, and in Romeoville, cloudy skies, 73 degrees. Markets are mixed. The Dow is down 298 points, NASDAQ up 37, and the S&P 500 down 4. It's 10:51.
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3: There's been a boom in business formation in the U.S. since the start of the COVID-19 pandemic. That's the good news. The bad news is that they aren't generating a lot of jobs. Justin Sink, a former editorial director at the Harvard Business Review, says the Census Bureau counts employer identification number applications submitted to the IRS. These are then sorted into so-called high-propensity applications that are likely to lead to the actual hiring of employees. Well, Sink points out the number of high-propensity applications is not the same as in the mid-2000s. A 2024 Small Business Administration study found that only about a third of even the high-propensity applications actually do become businesses with employees. And the Census Bureau's business dynamic statistics indicate that small businesses' role in net U.S. job creation has actually been declining over time. With the Bloomberg Small Business Report, John Tucker, News Radio, 105.9 WBBM.
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1: Three business news. The markets are now lower. The Dow is down 319 points. NASDAQ down 7. S&P 500 down 14. Now from Bloomberg, here's Sadis Pellegrini.
7: Stocks have been fluctuating, but there has been some positivity in the air. Burger King sales, for example, a whopper, thanks to its burgers, Star Wars meals, and restaurant remodeling as well. Warner Brothers Discovery, though, reporting a drop in sales due to the loss of NBA rights and a movie lineup that compares poorly with last year. Revenue rose to $8.7 billion with declines in traditional TV and the film studio, offset by growth in the company's streaming business. The Cyclospora outbreak has tipped the struggling salad chain Salad and Go. It's filed for bankruptcy protection and is closing remaining locations. And there's a cheaper new EV coming out. Ford's new electric pickup, the Fathom, will start at $29,945. This includes shipping fees. It'll arrive next year. The Fathom is Ford's first vehicle based on a new universal electric vehicle platform that will eventually underpin a series of affordable electric models. It'll be able to operate Ford's Blue Cruise driver assist feature and offer things like Apple Maps on a high-resolution touchscreen as well. With business at 23 and 53 from the Bloomberg Newsroom, Dennis Pellegrini, News Radio 105.9 WBBM.
1: It's 10:55. Fans of pumpkin spice are counting down the days until coffee shops start serving their fall brews. ABC's chief economic and business correspondent, Rebecca Jarvis.
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10: We're ready in August. I feel like it's the perfect time.
8: Dunkin' Donuts announcing that pumpkin is back, starting on August 19th. Starbucks, not far behind, announcing that their fall menu will

0: in stores August 25th.
1: Shoppers can already find pumpkin-inspired products, including cereal, on store shelves. Actually spied some Halloween candy at the local Walgreens a couple of days ago. The Walt Disney Company and TikTok are partnering to allow fans to create videos using Disney characters. The deal will give social media creators access to what are described as memorable scenes and moments from Disney movies and shows. The content will feature iconic Disney brands, including Pixar, Marvel, and Star Wars. A pilot program for the videos will roll out in the coming months, though an exact date has not been released. It's 10:56. We'll check traffic and weather together. Coming up next, multiple crashes on the Dan Ryan.
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1: It's 10:58, traffic and weather together on the 8s, and here's Brian Peck.
11: Not one, but two crashes on the Dan Ryan. Inbound heavy from 59th to Pershing. Got a crash in a lane here, then your slow Cermak to Roosevelt. 29 minutes coming in from the merge into downtown, at least 10 minutes faster in the express. Outbound, you're 19 minutes after the split in the locals. In the express, we've got a crash in the two right lanes, at least 12 minutes faster, or 12 minutes slower, rather. 12 minutes slower in the express. Stay in the locals there. Elsewhere on the Kennedy, 32 minutes coming in from O'Hare, 14 minutes in from the Edens Junction, 20 minutes out to Montrose, 30 minutes out to O'Hare, and on the Eisenhower, slowly improving. Everything else is starting to move a little bit better. 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
1: Back here with the forecast for today. Clouds breaking for sunshine. Still humid. Could see a shower. High today of 78. 73 right now at 10:59.
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12: This is Nancy Hardy under fire for his handling of harassment allegations against a lawmaker. The Illinois House Speaker is now facing questions about his support of that former representative.
1: State lawmakers will hold a committee meeting today over allegations of financial misconduct levied against one of their peers. Plus, the war in Iran has led to dwindling supplies of air defense missiles. The latest on the way from ABC News. Sports: Cubs and Blue Jays meet at Wrigley Field. White Sox wrap up the series in Boston against the Red Sox. Business: markets are lower. The Dow down 345 points. NASDAQ down 35. S&P 500 down 20. 73 degrees right now in Chicago, going up to 78. ABC News is next. It's 11 o'clock.
13: From ABC News, I'm Brian Clark. The war in Iran's led to dwindling supplies of crucial air defense missiles in the national stockpile. And Mick Mulroy, an ABC News contributor and former Deputy Assistant Secretary of Defense, says
14: we should be concerned. If the reports are correct, we have some like the THAAD that are down 80%. And that is significant in that not just our forces rely on these for defensive purposes, but so do our allies and partners in the region.
13: White House Press Secretary Karoline Leavitt said today that a Washington Post reported dust-up between President Trump and Defense Secretary Pete Hegseth over the stockpile, quote, never happened. 1 week after Dr. Anthony Fauci refused to answer questions at a Senate hearing on his handling of the COVID-19 pandemic, that Senate committee voted to hold him in contempt of Congress, setting up a referral to the Justice Department. Chairman Rand Paul said before the party line vote,
15: Dr. Fauci faced no risk of federal prosecution. All he had to do was tell the truth. More than 100 times, though, he refused.
13: But Democratic Senator Gary Peters said this vote would hurt the committee's credibility moving forward.
16: Future witnesses will argue that appearing before Congress exposes them to punishment regardless of whether they comply with the subpoena and invoke a constitutional protection.
13: Federal authorities are investigating whether Iranian-backed hackers are those who've targeted dozens of water systems across the country. ABC's Jim Ryan says this has happened before.
17: There is some precedent to the phenomenon. In early 2024, hackers got into the water supply system in the tiny town of Mule Shoe, Texas, causing the downtown water tower to briefly overflow. That cyber attack was linked to hackers backed by the Russian government.
13: Food safety concerns continue, and cyclosporiasis cases linked to iceberg lettuce have been reported in a number of states. Federal officials now say jalapenos linked to a salmonella outbreak have been connected to a grower in Mexico. 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
1: It's 11:03 on Thursday morning, August 6th. Good morning. Thanks for joining us. I'm Rob Hart. 74 degrees right now in Chicago under cloudy skies. Going up to 78 today. Clouds breaking for some sunshine. Still humid with a shower around. Could see some thunderstorms tonight and a warm-up tomorrow. The details in the five-day forecast coming up at 11:15. Also have multiple crashes on the Dan Ryan. Tell you about that in traffic coming up in 5 minutes. Our top local story on News Radio WBBM. A new report raises questions about support from the head of the Illinois House for former state rep Harry Benton after allegations he harassed a female staffer. The details from WBBM's Nancy Hardy.
12: Speaker Chris Welch says he gave $1.4 million to Benton's 2024 reelection campaign because the Plainfield iron worker was entitled to due process. And Welch told Channel 9 labor was a big advocate for Benton. The Tribune reports the speaker told the Women's Caucus last month the cash came after Benton complained to labor unions the speaker wasn't doing enough for his campaign. The legislative inspector general found Benton's harassment broke state law, and the Democrat had harassed the staffer of another lawmaker last year. He resigned last month. Nancy Hardy, News Radio 105.9 WBBM.
1: A committee hearing will be held this afternoon in Springfield to investigate allegations of financial misconduct against a state lawmaker.
19: As the federal case against Urbana State Rep. Carol Ammons continues, the Illinois House Special Investigating Committee will look into the charges against the state representative, including wire fraud, lying to an FBI agent, and obstructing justice. Ammons allegedly misused campaign funds in a kickback scheme involving state grants and nonprofits in her district. Her husband, who serves as Champaign County Clerk, has been charged separately for obstruction of justice. If discipline is recommended by the special committee, it would go to the full House for a vote. Mallory Vorbroker, News Radio 105.9 WBBM.
1: Indiana drivers are getting a 30-day extension of the state's gas tax suspension.
20: The price of a gallon of gas was to go up by about 59 cents on Friday. Now that's not going to happen for another month and may continue after that.
21: This action will make life more affordable for Hoosier families and provide immediate, substantial relief from continuing high gas prices.
20: The governor previously said it would take a special legislative session to suspend the taxes again, but he says he can continue the break under the state's energy emergency law, citing supply chain disruptions. The average price of a gallon of gas in Indiana is $3.57. Mike Krauser, News Radio, 105.9 WBBM.
1: A man from Lansing is facing a felony gun charge after being arrested during a late-night traffic stop in the south suburbs. The Cook County Sheriff's Office says 24-year-old Gianni Cunningham was pulled over last week in the 3900 block of 145th Street in Midlothian. During that stop, it was learned his driving privileges restricted him from driving at night. A search of the car found a bag of marijuana and a loaded gun. That gun had been reported stolen. He's since been released on electronic monitoring. The former head of Evanston-Skokie School District 65, already set for a federal trial later this year, has now been indicted on domestic violence charges in Georgia.
22: Devin Horton is charged with aggravated assault, strangulation, and cruelty to children, stemming from an alleged incident with his wife in front of their two kids in their Georgia home back in January. Horton had served as DeKalb County Superintendent of Schools until last November when he resigned after being federally indicted for wire fraud, embezzlement, and tax evasion in Illinois. During his time as Evanston-Skokie School District 65 superintendent from 2020 to 2023, Horton is accused of awarding nearly $300,000 in contracts to several close friends and receiving close to $100,000 in kickbacks. He's pleaded not guilty to charges. That trial will begin in late October. Andy Dane, News Radio, 105.9 WBBM.
1: Portillo's is cutting 18% of its corporate staff at the company's Oak Brook headquarters. The move comes as the chain has seen lower sales across its restaurants. The layoffs also included some field managers, restaurant workers not affected. Portillo's has 109 restaurants across the country and a workforce of around 7,800 people. The job cuts are expected to cost the chain over $1 million in restructuring charges. A candy store in Chicago's West Ridge neighborhood was targeted by burglars early this morning. Police say it happened at the Candy Mart in the 3100 block of West Devon just before 1 a.m. Video shows three people broke the front window of the business, left behind a number of scratch-off lottery tickets on the floor. No word on what, if anything, was taken from the store. Police are investigating. No one's in custody. It's 11:08. Traffic and weather together on the 8s, and here's Brian Peck.
11: Well, some good news on the Dan Ryan outbound. It's looking a much better. Crash we had in the express lanes has been cleared out, moving much better now. Bill, thank you for calling us up on the WBBM Mercedes-Benz of Hoffman Estates traffic tip line, 855-780 road. Look at it, 17 minutes out to the split, and actually 2 minutes faster now in the express lane. So that cleared up really quick. Unfortunately, inbound, still have that crash at Pershing. It's 27 minutes from the merge into downtown. Probably about 7 minutes faster in the express, although they're getting busy now too, but they're still moving better than the local lanes. Elsewhere, on the Edens, you're looking good. 15 minutes in, 15 minutes out. The Kennedy, you're heavy from Cumberland to Lawrence, and then slow division to the Hubbard Street Tunnel. 32 minutes in from O'Hare. 14 minutes in from the Edens Junction, outbound a little heavy from the Jane Byrne Interchange to the Windrust Mural near North Avenue. Then you're slow, Lawrence to Sayre, 18 minutes out to Montrose, 30 minutes out to O'Hare, I-190 eastbound, westbound moving well. On the Eisenhower, 48 minutes in from the Jane Addams, 24 in from Mannheim, you're clear sailing outbound. I-55 in Will County moving well. On I-57, 15 minutes in, 15 minutes out, the Bishop Ford moving at normal speeds. Route 394, DuSable Lakeshore Drive, the Tri-State and the Tollways, they're doing okay. Route 53, a little bit slow through the work zone, but otherwise looking good. I-80 in good shape. I-94 in Northwest Indiana, starting to get heavy. Westbound, you're heavy from US 421, Michigan City to before the truck scales. This is, long-term road work. It's in your left lane. Eastbound, State Road 49, Chesterton to the truck scales. You're heavy there as well. Yeah, your left lane is down with that road work. Next traffic, 1118 News Radio 105.9 WBBM.
1: AccuWeather, the forecast for the rest of today. Clouds breaking for some sunshine, remaining humid with a shower around and a high of 78. Then tonight an evening thunderstorm in spots. Otherwise, mostly cloudy, rather humid, a low of 66. And then tomorrow, humid, warmer with some sunshine, especially in the afternoon, and a high of 85. Right now, we have 74 at O'Hare, 74 at Midway, 73 at the lakefront. And in Romeoville, cloudy sky, 73. Markets are lower. The Dow is down 358 points. NASDAQ down 18. And the S&P 500 down 15. It's 1110.
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25: But Chicago comedian Elizabeth Grossman says about 16% of comedians they surveyed don't have health insurance. So Grossman has launched the Health Alliance for Chicago Comedians, raising money for funny people to get covered and hopefully spark more laughter.
24: Could be the next John Mulaney, could be the next Tina Fey. Who are here right now, you know, we know we have the talent pool, but they're not necessarily being able to actually go out there and do what they need to do to advance their comedy career.
25: The Health Alliance for Chicago Comedians has raised about $20,000 so far. 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
1: A man from the Chicago area facing charges in connection with a racially charged, high-profile case in the South.
26: Edward James Porter of Berwyn is one of three people charged with making threats against people involved in the Nolan Wells investigation. The 18-year-old Wells was found dead after a 4th of July boat trip with friends to an island off Mississippi's coast. According to an affidavit, Porter is accused of calling a witness in the case and threatening to kill them and their family. Porter was charged on July 31st in federal court for the Southern District of Mississippi. Authorities say it does not appear that he or the other two people charged with making threats actually knew Wells. Mike Martinez, News Radio 105.9 WBBM.
1: A 31-year-old man from Chicago was charged in connection with a shooting in the River North neighborhood in 2021. Rashawn Ward is accused of shooting and killing a 33-year-old man in a drive-by shooting around 3:50 in the morning in the 800 block of North Orleans Street on September 18, 2021. The victim died at Northwestern Memorial Hospital, later identified as Royale Shorts of Hammond, Indiana. Ward is due in court today for a detention hearing. It's 11:14. Could see some rain today and tomorrow. The details in the five-day forecast from AccuWeather next.
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1: 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And here's meteorologist Heather Zehr.
2: Clouds and breaks of sunshine this afternoon. It'll still be humid.

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2: ERA gets a start tonight at Fenway Park. The Sox are 0-5 against the Red Sox. Outscored 33-4 this season. Yeah, you're going to have some regrets, like them when they were humbled in yesterday's 4-0 loss. Down 1-0, Sam Antonacci thought he could score all the way from second base on a hard ground ball down the third base line. Nailed easily at home by first baseman Wilson Contreras, who saw Antonacci's ambitious antics coming from a mile away.
3: Trying to, you know, get kind of a jump start and get a run across the board, but looking back at it, you know, it was the whole play was right in front of Contreras, and that's an easy play for him. Looking back, it's just a ball you got to stay put at third on and let Colson hit us in.
2: Antonacci and the Sox try again against Boston this evening. The Cubs take out the Dodgers in a series sweep with a couple of PCA home runs. He'll be at the top of the lineup today in center field when the Cubs host the Blue Jays at 120. Suzuki the DH, Bush at first, topping the Cubs lineup, followed by Bregman at third, Happ in left, Horner at second. There's Conforto in right, Swanson the shortstop, Amaya the catcher. For David Peterson, who opposes Dylan Cease, a long-ago Cubs draft pick who never played for the team before getting traded away. 120 start for the Cubs after taking out L.A. Left tackle Braxton Jones, D-lineman Montez Sweat leave Bears training camp practice early with suspected injuries, not believed to be serious. A roster for Team USA Women's FIBA World Cup team does include Caitlin Clark, Angel Reese, and Paige Beckers, three of the 12 for the tournament next month in Berlin, Germany. 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
4: It's 11:18. 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And here's Brian Peck.
5: Biggest problem inbound on the Dan Ryan right now. 30 minutes from the merge into downtown. Really heavy from Garfield to Pershing with this crash in a lane. You're 8 minutes faster in the express. Outbound, you're looking at 16 minutes out to the split. We had an earlier crash in the express. Long gone. It's clear. In fact, the express are about 2 minutes faster now. Outbound on the Dan Ryan, so enjoy that. On the Edens, looking pretty good. 15 minutes in, 15 minutes out. The Kennedy now, you're heavy from Canfield to Lawrence, then slow division to the Hubbard Street Tunnel. 28 minutes in from O'Hare, 14 minutes in from the Edens Junction. Outbound, pretty heavy from the Jane Byrne Interchange to Division, and then Lawrence to Sayre. 19 minutes out to Montrose, 30 minutes out to O'Hare. By the way, inbound, the express lanes, they're about the same as the locals. On the Eisenhower, 48 minutes from the Jane Addams to the Jane Byrne Interchange. 26 in from Mannheim. Outbound just 15 minutes. A little slow from Central to Austin. And then you look pretty good after that. 33 minutes out to I-90. On the Stevenson, we've got some midday road work on both shoulders at Kedzie right now. It's backed up to Harlem. 36 minutes coming in from I-355. 28 minutes in from the Tri-State. Clear sailing outbound. I-57 and the Bishop Ford moving well. DuSable Lakeshore Drive, the Tri-State and the tollways look good. Route 53, even through the work zone, you're traveling well. Everything else looking good. 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
4: AccuWeather, the forecast for the rest of today. Clouds breaking for some sunshine, remaining humid with a shower around, a high of 78. Then tonight, an evening thunderstorm in spots, otherwise mostly cloudy and rather humid, a low of 66. Tomorrow, humid and warmer with some sunshine, especially in the afternoon, and a high of 85. 74 at O'Hare, 74 at Midway, 73 at the lakefront. Glenview, cloudy sky, 73. Markets are lower. The Dow down 386 points, the NASDAQ down 54, and the S&P 500 down 21. It's 11:21. And our top story this hour, a nonprofit is offering students free vision tests as they get ready.

0: Ready to open a new school year, the group says vision issues can come as a surprise to kids and can negatively impact their performance and behavior in class. We'll have much more on this story coming up at 11:31. It's 11:21.
1: Food sensitivity testing has become increasingly popular. However, it's important to understand that not all food sensitivity tests are created equal. I'm Dr. Nereida Sparza from Loyola Medicine with Healthy Eating. Rather than one food sensitivity test, many doctors frequently recommend a more comprehensive approach that includes reviewing symptoms, medical history, and dietary patterns. An elimination diet followed by systematic food reintroduction is often considered one of the more practical methods for identifying potential trigger foods. Food sensitivities differ from food allergies, which involve the immune system and can potentially cause serious reactions. Allergies require proper medical evaluation and should never be self-diagnosed through unverified testing methods. If you're considering food sensitivity testing, it's helpful to consult a qualified healthcare provider or registered dietitian. 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I'm Dr. Nereida Sparza for News Radio 105.9 WBBM.
0: 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The markets are lower. It's 11:22.
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7: Well, Rob, we're really looking at just stocks continuing to fluctuate, and now they're really down. The Dow is down 367, S&P losing 19, NASDAQ is down 58. President Trump and the White House, apparently the White House has spoken by phone with Fed Chair Kevin Warsh since Warsh took the role, inquiring about Warsh's forecasts and opinions. Those who want to know say that they find this important. The White House says Trump is giving Warsh the space he needs to restore confidence and competence in the Fed's decision making, while also reaffirming the Fed's independence. And FanDuel is scaling back a joint effort with the CME to take on the prediction market startups after failing to gain traction in a booming industry. With business at 23 and 53, and in the coming noon business hour, live from Bloomberg Newsroom, Denise Pellegrini, News Radio 105.9. WBBM.
0: It's 11:24. There's a new law in Illinois that allows courts to decide pet custody battles. It's called Rosie's Law. It allows judges to require caregiver laws and oversee things like limited visitation. The law is named after a dog that was at the center of a custody battle between a couple who had recently called off an engagement. Rosie's Law goes into effect on January 1st. We have a crash on the Dan Ryan. The details in traffic and weather together coming up next. It's 11:25.
8: 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What should we do about teens using AI to do their homework? 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
9: We're in cleanup mode now. Inbound on the Dan Ryan. Looks like this crash at Pershing's moved over to the shoulder, so it is moving a little bit better. 23 minutes coming in from the merge. Still going to save about 5-6 minutes in the express right now. 15 minutes going out to the split. On the Edens, you're 15 minutes in, 15 minutes out to Kennedy. Heavy from Canfield to Lawrence, of course. Lawrence is blocked right now. The exit ramp, we had that perimeter wall. It just came straight down on Saturday morning, and so they have to rebuild this wall to support the roadway there. So the whole exit ramp is closed until then. You can use Nagel or even Austin. Those are two good alternate routes to use. Inbound from Division to Hubbard, a little bit slow there as well. The overall time, 28 minutes coming in from O'Hare, 14 minutes in from the Edens Junction. Not going to save anything in the express. 20 minutes out to Montrose, 31 out to O'Hare. I-190 eastbound, westbound looks good. The Eisenhower, 49 minutes in from the Jane Addams, 28 in from Mannheim, 17 out to Mannheim. The Stevenson, 32 minutes in from I-355, 24 in from the Tri-State, clear sailing outbound, and I-57 and the Bishop Ford looking good. Next traffic, 1138, News Radio 105.9 WBBM.
8: AccuWeather forecast for the rest of today. Clouds breaking for some sunshine, remaining humid with a shower around, a high of 78. Then tonight and evening, thunderstorm in spots. Otherwise, mostly cloudy, rather humid, and a low of 66, going up to 85 tomorrow. 74 at O'Hare and Midway, 73 degrees right now at the lakefront, and in Plainfield, cloudy sky, 74. It's 11:30.
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8: Good morning, I'm Rob Hart. These are the top stories on News Radio WBBM. A nonprofit wants to make sure your child's eyes are ready for the upcoming school year. A lawsuit's been filed over a fatal boat crash on the Fox River. Illinois House Speaker Welch addresses his past support of a state lawmaker who resigned amid scandal. A Republican-led Senate committee finds Dr. Anthony Fauci in contempt of Congress. business, the markets are lower. The Dow is down 339 points, NASDAQ down 49, S&P 500 down 15. 74 degrees right now in Chicago under cloudy skies. It's 11:31, topping our news at the half hour. As families prepare to send their children back to school, a nonprofit is offering vision screenings in Cicero this weekend so students can see the new year off right. The details from Nancy Hardy.
11: The group Prevent Blindness estimates there are 2,500 totally blind students in the state and twice that many who are functionally blind. Elise Feynman, executive director of the Illinois Society for the Prevention of Blindness, says while vision issues may seem obvious to adults, they can be a surprise to kids.
12: Children don't know that they don't see well because they've seen that way their whole life. So they have no idea that they have a vision issue.
11: That could show up as itchy eyes, headaches, struggling to do work close up, or even be confused for ADHD.
12: You know, if a child can't sit still or is interrupting the class with outbursts or other things, sometimes, not always, but sometimes it's because the child can't see.
11: Prevent Blindness will host vision screenings at the West 40 Backpack Give Back Saturday morning at Morton College and next Tuesday at Community Health in Westtown. Nancy Hardy, News Radio 105.9 WBBM.
8: A wrongful death lawsuit has been filed against a man from Lisle charged with reckless homicide in the boat crash that killed a woman from Des Plaines and injured her fiancé last month on the Fox River. And there could be other defendants.
13: Alan Telmini spoke about his fiancée, Magdalena Jablonska, and the crash that took her life in the law office of Lewis Cairo.
14: Heard loud engines. I looked to the left, Maggie, and then she was gone. Relived at that moment every day.
13: She was decapitated. The man alleged to have been responsible, Richard Stevenson, was fired from Stevenson Crane, owned by his mother, 48 hours after the crash. Lewis Cairo says Stevenson has a history of recklessness.
15: We're talking about a very wealthy family that has an incredibly successful, wealthy corporation that enables their spoiled son to go out and buy a $500,000 boat for cash, party on his boat, be a menace to people in the community.
13: The filing of the lawsuit is the start of a long process that will not conclude until after the criminal case. Downtown, Mike Krauser, News Radio, 105.9 WBBM.
8: Questions continue to be asked about House Speaker Emanuel Chris Welch's financial assistance to former State Rep. Harry Benton's 2024 reelection campaign. The Tribune says the $1.4 million contribution was done in an effort to prevent Benton from trying to curb organized labor support to the speaker. Benton resigned last month amid allegations of sexual harassment. In an interview with Channel 9, Welch was asked why he didn't do more when he first learned of the allegations by a former Benton staffer. He cited, quote, systemic failures, saying he takes full responsibility and adding, quote, we will do better. The Senate Homeland Security Committee has voted to hold Dr. Anthony Fauci in contempt of Congress and referred him for potential prosecution over his refusal to answer questions about the handling of the COVID crisis.
16: The vote passed along party lines after Fauci invoked his Fifth Amendment right against self-incrimination more than 100 times when he testified before the committee last week about his role leading the country's response to the COVID-19 pandemic.
17: We are voting on whether a witness who has received the benefit of a sweeping federal pardon can be ordered by this committee to answer questions and then defy that order without consequence.
16: Democrats attempted to table the vote several times, but were unsuccessful. Peter Harlambous, ABC News.
8: It's 11:34. The FBI is seeking to get custody of a former Filipino church leader who's on the Bureau's most wanted list.
18: Two officials in the Philippines say the U.S. is pursuing extradition of Filipino former televangelist Apollo Quibuloy. In 2021, the U.S. indicted Quibuloy on a raft of charges, including conspiracy, sex trafficking of children, marriage fraud, and money laundering. The officials say two Philippine courts who've been trying Quibuloy for human trafficking and child abuse would have to approve his extradition. The 76-year-old leads the Kingdom of Jesus Christ Church. In his heyday, he was one of the most influential religious leaders in the Philippines. He even claims he's the appointed son of God and that allegations against him were fabricated by critics and former members of his church who were removed. I'm Donna Water.
8: Israel's decision to withhold Palestinian tax revenues in the West Bank is impacting healthcare in Gaza.
19: A new report by rights group Physicians for Human Rights Israel has warned that Israel's policies in the occupied West Bank have pushed the territory's health system to the brink of collapse. The rights group said in the report, released on Thursday, that health workers are not being paid and 75% of government hospitals, clinics and pharmacies have reduced functioning once or twice a week. Some of the most impacted are those with cancer, kidney and heart problems. Because Palestinians don't control their own borders, the Palestinian Authority relies on Israel to collect taxes on goods that enter the West Bank through Israeli ports. But rights groups for decades have accused Israel of weaponizing the funds. Since 2023, Israel has withheld at least $2.5 billion in revenues from the West Bank. I'm Karen Shamas.
8: It's 11:36, traffic, weather, and low gas prices coming up next.
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8: 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Grays Lake, the BP on Route 83 and Lake selling gas for $3.99. It's 11:38. Traffic and weather together on the 8s. And here's Brian Peck.
9: Well, the midday road work is back on the Edens. Big shock there. 17 minutes coming in from Lake Cook. A little heavy from Toohey to Peterson right now. 15 minutes going back out. On the Kennedy, heavy from Cumberland to Lawrence. Division to the Hubbard Street Tunnel. 27 minutes coming in from O'Hare. 13 minutes in from the Edens Junction. You're 20 minutes out to Montrose. 32 out to O'Hare. I-190 eastbound, westbound, clear at the airport, the Eisenhower. 49 minutes coming in from the Jane Addams to the Jane Burn Interchange, a little heavy north to the tri-state, and then in spots Mannheim all the way to past Harlem. 28 minutes coming in from Mannheim. 19 minutes going out to Mannheim, 37 out to I-90. The Stevenson, 34 minutes coming in from I-355, 24 in from the tri-state, 20 minutes out to the tri-state, I-55 Will County. Looking pretty good. The Dan Ryan, you're 22 minutes from the merge into downtown, 2 minutes faster in the express, 15 minutes going back out. I-57's moving well. The Bishop Ford inbound looks great. Outbound, a little bit slow through the work zone, 15 minutes going out. Route 394 in DuSable, Lakeshore Drive, doing okay. The tri-state and the tollways, nothing out of the ordinary. Route 53 looks good. I-80 in both directions, traveling well. 8094 Northwest Indiana, starting to slow down east. Bound to heavy spots, Bishop Ford, all the way over to Indianapolis Boulevard, westbound. Slow from I-65 to Broadway. I-94 westbound getting heavy from US 20 in Michigan City to pass US 421. Yeah, got that long-term road work. Your left lane's down and eastbound. Same thing. State 49, State Road 49 in Chesterton to the truck scales. your left lane's down. You're heavy there as well. Next, traffic coming up at 1148 News Radio 105.9 WBBM.
0: WBBM AccuWeather. There'll be breaks of sun through the clouds this afternoon. It'll stay humid with a shower around and a high of 78. An evening thunderstorm in spots, then mostly cloudy and rather humid tonight, low 66. Turning warmer tomorrow with some sun returning, especially in the afternoon, high 85 and still humid, partly sunny and warm, but the humidity will back off on Saturday, high again 85. I'm AccuWeather meteorologist Heather Zayer.
8: Right now in Chicago, we have 74 at O'Hare and Midway, 73 at the lakefront, 72 in Lake Forest. Markets are lower. The Dow is down 305 points, NASDAQ down 28, and the S&P 500 is down 14. It's 1141. A longtime music store in Evanston, about to become history.
1: John Prine, Buddy Guy, Billy Corgan, just a few of the music giants who have been tied to Guitar Works in Evanston over the years. The shop was founded back in 1979. It's been a staple here along Main Street ever since. Odyssey Guitar Works will close its doors for good at the end of the month. Rising property taxes, a lack of post-COVID customers, even import tariffs tied to guitars and other music gear. Some of the reasons Guitar Works says the music must come to an end. One man passing by the shop here tells us it's a major loss for Evanston and a sad reality for many businesses across the state and the country. In Evanston, Andy Day, News Radio, 105.9 WBBM.
8: The latest snapshot of the U.S. labor market is out.
2: The number of Americans applying for unemployment benefits rose last week, but layoffs remain in the historically healthy range of the past few years. Filings for jobless aid in the week ending August 1st rose by 1,000 to 199,000. The previous week's figure was revised up by 1,000 to 198,000. Last week, the Federal Reserve's preferred inflation metric came in at 3.7% for June, still well above the U.S. Central Bank's 2% target. If inflation remains elevated, Fed officials say they are ready to raise interest rates, raising costs for businesses and making them less likely to hire. I'm Lisa Dwyer.
8: It's 11:42. We'll check the top trending stories coming up next.
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8: A man in North Wales in the UK has been arrested for dressing as the Grim Reaper and then staring down hospital patients from the roof of the building. Man's name is Leon Gillespie, and he insists he wasn't dressed as the Grim Reaper, claiming the costume was supposed to be a bird or a crow. Well, he's pleading guilty to causing a nuisance charge anyway. He was fined a couple of £100. WBBM News Time, 11:46. It's time for sports, and here's Josh List.
12: He deposited a pair of balls into the Wrigley Field bleachers yesterday. Pete Crow Armstrong back at the top of the Cubs lineup, playing center field today, followed by Suzuki, the DH, Bush at first. There's Bregman at third, Happ in left, Horner the second baseman, Conforto's in right, Swanson at short, Amaya the catcher. Weeks before the trade deadline, the Cubs swapped for David Peterson. And outside of giving up 10 runs in one game, he's been one of the team's most solid starters, Peterson. An ERA of 1.84 outside of that blip. He's beaten the Brewers, Tigers, and Cardinals, just dominated the Yankees in a no decision. And at age 30, Peterson will start again this afternoon for the Cubs when they host the Blue Jays in a one-game makeup from a June rainout. Dylan Cease throws back. The next two hottest Cubs pitchers are Shota Imanaga and Jacob Webb, who bookended a 7-6 sweep of the Dodgers. Webb has gone 10 straight scoreless appearances. He's now Craig Counsell's most trustworthy late-game arm. Cubs remain 5.5 back at the Brewers, who host the Pirates at 1-10. Boston area native Sean Burke back at Fenway Park. All those sentimental journeys. And he gives up just a couple of runs over 4 1/3. Didn't quite have it, Burke, as the Red Sox arms shut out the visiting White Sox on 4 hits, 4-0. And a rematch tonight at Fenway Park. Luis Castillo makes his first White Sox start. Second place Cleveland, 3 games back of the White Sox, plays the Mets out in Ohio today. Foster Griffin against Nolan McClain. Montez Sweat and Braxton Jones banged up at Bears camp. Head coach Ben Johnson met reporters pre-practice about defensive back Kyler Gordon, says he's just continuing to rehab. 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
8: It's 11:48, traffic and weather together on the 8s, and here's Brian Peck.
9: Good day for a ball game, only playing one, though, at 120 out at Wrigley, Cubs and Blue Jays, and yes, the traffic has started already. Northbound on DuSable Lakeshore Drive, heavy approaching Belmont. That game, again, getting underway at 120. Then you're heavy both sides near Chicago Avenue. You got the traffic light there. You get backed up. And then a little slow through Grant Park as we continue to clean up after Lollapalooza. Elsewhere on the Edens, looking pretty good outbound. Inbound, you got some heavy spots. Tui to Peterson. Midday road work. It's back. 17 minutes coming in. The Kennedy, heavy from Cumberland to Lawrence and then Division to the Hubbard Street Tunnel. Still not too bad, though. 27 coming in from O'Hare. 13 minutes in from the Edens Junction. 20 minutes out to Montrose. 32 out to O'Hare. On the Eisenhower 52 coming in from the Jane Addams. 30 minutes in from Mannheim. Got a little bit of midday road work going on in there. 18 minutes coming out to Mannheim. 36 out to I-90. The Stevenson, you're slow from Lamont to County Line Road. Then it gets a little heavy. Harlem to Kedzie as usual. 35 minutes coming in from I-355. 24 minutes in from the Tri-State outbound. 21 minutes out to the Tri-State. I-55 in Will County moving well. The Dan Ryan 20 minutes in. You're 12 minutes going out. I-57, you're moving at normal speeds. Inbound on the Bishop Ford looks pretty good. good. Outbound, a little heavy, 130th to the Steel Bridge. Not bad, though, 16 minutes going out. Route 394 moving well. The Tri-State, the tollways doing okay. Route 53 get a little slow through the work zone. Otherwise, you're in good shape. Next traffic coming up at 11:58. 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
8: AccuWeather forecast for the rest of today. Clouds breaking for sunshine. Still humid with a shower around. A high of 78. Then tonight an evening thunderstorm in spots. Otherwise, mostly cloudy, rather humid. A low of 66. Then tomorrow, humid and warmer with some sunshine, especially in the afternoon, and a high of 85. 74 right now at O'Hare. 74 at Midway. 73 at the lakefront. And in Wheaton, cloudy sky, 73. Markets are lower. The Dow is down 378 points, NASDAQ down 34, and the S&P 500 down 15. It's 11:50.
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29: Six Flags America in Gurnee is giving its section dedicated to families a makeover. The new Camp Timber Trail will feature 9 attractions and experiences, including 3 brand new additions and 2 returning favorites. The park says it's one of the largest family-focused investments in its history. New attractions include the Skyhawk, Trail Trotters, and Forest Grove Play Park, joining Little Dipper and Loggers Run when the area opens in 2027. 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
8: The outbreak of cyclospora linked to iceberg lettuce at Taco Bell restaurants continues to grow. A probe by the CDC, the FDA, and other public health entities now finds more than 1,000 cases across Illinois, Kansas, Oklahoma, and Pennsylvania tied to a produce from distributor Taylor Farms, which was sourced in Mexico. Some local farmers' markets report seeing greater demand for lettuce and other greens over concerns about food safety. President Trump hosting dozens of Winter Olympians and Paralympians at a Rose Garden reception today, honoring their accomplishments at the Winter Olympics in Italy. The White House says nearly half of the Team USA athletes who competed earlier this year will be at the event, along with coaches, staff, and other representatives. 300 Americans took part in the Winter Olympics and Paralympics this year, winning a total of 57 medals. It's 11:52. The markets are lower. The details and business news from Bloomberg coming up next.
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8: It's 11:53. Business news. The markets are lower. The Dow is down 342 points. The NASDAQ is down 23. S&P 500 down 14. Now from Bloomberg, here's Denise Pellegrini.
17: Rob, we're seeing a renewed spike in oil prices, and that is not really helping much here. It's sending stocks lower and boosting treasury yields, i.e. interest rates, at the same time. It's a critical day today for SpaceX. $101 billion worth of SpaceX stock becomes available for trading in Insiders, if they want to, can start unloading their shares when their lockup agreement ends. Hertz among the gainers after beating Wall Street earnings estimates. It's a boost for the struggling rental car company following an unusual debt raise maneuver and a warning of weakness in the used vehicle market. And speaking of vehicles, Amazon's Zooks Robotaxi division will start charging fares next week in Las Vegas. It's the first in the U.S. for an autonomous vehicle without a steering wheel or pedals. Alphabet's Waymo is the clear leader in U.S. robotaxis. It operates the largest commercial driverless ride-hailing service with rivals including Tesla and Amazon's Zooks, looking to catch up. But unlike Zooks robo-taxis, Waymo vehicles have steering wheels and pedals. With business at 23 and 53 and in the coming noon business hour, from the Bloomberg Newsroom, Denise Pellegrini, News Radio 105.9 WBBM.
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8: It's 11:58. Traffic and weather together on the 8th. And here's Brian Peck.
9: Got some moving road work inbound on the Eden. Slow 2E to Peterson now. 17 minutes coming in from Lake Hook. 15 minutes going back out to Kennedy. Heavy from Cumberland to Lawrence and Division to the Hubbard Street Tunnel. 39 minutes in from O'Hare, 18 minutes in from the Edens Junction, 20 minutes out to Montrose, 32 out to O'Hare. Pretty much the same inbound on the express lanes. On the Eisenhower, 52 minutes now from the Jane Addams to the Jane Byrne Interchange, 30 minutes in from Mannheim. Some midday road work going on in various spots there. 19 minutes out to Mannheim, 37 out to I-90. The Stevenson, 34 in from I-355, 23 in from the Tri-State. 21 back out to the Tri-State. The Dan Ryan, 19 minutes in, 12 minutes out. I-57 traveling well. The Bishop Ford, you're 13 minutes in, 15 minutes going back out. And DuSable Lakeshore Drive got some Cubs traffic already. Game time at 1:20 this afternoon at Wrigley. Next traffic coming up at 12:08. 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
8: AccuWeather forecast for the rest of today. Clouds breaking for sunshine, remaining humid with a shower around and a high today of 78. We have 74 right now. It's 11:59.
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8: Coming up next to the noon business hour, new tenants and fresh investments leading to a turnaround for Chicago's Magnificent Mile. More diners are calling for kid-free restaurants and asking for more dogs to be allowed. Plus, President Trump denies reports that the U.S. missile stockpiles are running low. The latest coming up next from ABC. ABC News. Sports: Cubs and Blue Jays play a makeup game this afternoon at Wrigley Field. White Sox and Red Sox wrap up their series at Fenway Park. Business: markets are lower. The Dow down 321 points. NASDAQ down 3. S&P 500 down 10. AccuWeather says for today, clouds breaking for sunshine, remaining humid with a shower around, and a high today of 78. 74 degrees right now under cloudy skies. ABC News is next. It's 12 o'clock.
0: From ABC News, I'm Brian Clark. Almost 6 months since the U.S. first attacked Iran, new concerns in Washington. One focuses on reports of a dwindling stockpile of air defense missiles. ABC's Louis Martinez covers the Pentagon.
3: We're talking about the THAAD missile system. We're talking about the Patriot missile system. A think tank earlier this month put out information that said that the Patriot missiles have been depleted by two-thirds and the THAADs by half. We have confirmed that reporting. We also know from U.S. officials that the number of TACM and PRISM missiles are, quote, extremely low.
0: The White House has pushed back on reports of shortages. Another concern focuses on how casualties are counted. The Pentagon said there was a technical error, and today Senate Democrats introducing legislation to end that practice. Democratic Senator Tammy Duckworth of Illinois said this affects pensions and benefits.
4: Well, it's about being first and foremost upfront and honest with the American people. His illegal, Trump's illegal war is deeply unpopular, and he knows.

0: said.
1: The FDA has approved Moderna's mRNA flu vaccine for adults over 50.
2: The shot was found to be 27% more effective than the standard vaccine. The new approval comes after an intense flu season last year that saw some of the highest rates of doctor's visits, hospitalizations, and deaths from the virus.
1: That's ABC's Yuri Benajap. A Senate committee voted to hold Dr. Anthony Fauci in contempt of Congress for refusing to answer questions last week. Chair Rand Paul says he'll refer the matter directly to the Department of Justice. Meanwhile, Todd Blanche's bid to lead the department as attorney general still uncertain as some Republicans threaten to vote no.
3: Cassidy actually did speak yesterday, to which he said that he's worried that Trump is just basically going after his political enemies. And I'm sure behind closed doors, he wants assurances from Todd Blanche that that is not his intention, that he doesn't view himself as Trump's personal attorney.
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7: It's 12:03 on Thursday afternoon, August 6th. Good afternoon. Thanks for joining us on the Noon Business Hour. I'm Rob Hart. 77 degrees right now in Chicago under cloudy skies. Going up to 78 today. Clouds will break for sunshine. Still humid with a shower around. Could see some thunderstorms tonight into tomorrow. The details and the complete forecast from AccuWeather coming up in just a couple of minutes. Markets are lower today. Let's get the latest now on trading from Bloomberg and Denise Pellegrini. And we'll check in with Bloomberg in just a moment. We can tell you, though, the markets are actually mixed. The Dow is down 354 points. The NASDAQ up just a fraction. And the S&P 500 is down 11. 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Restaurants are changing as they respond to changes in preference by their customers. We'll discuss what they are in our next segment. But first, it's been a turnaround year for Chicago's Magnificent Mile as fresh investment and new retailers fuel renewed optimism for the city's premier shopping and dining destination. Joining us with the latest is Rachel Herzog, reporter, Crane Chicago Business. Rachel, thank you for joining us today on the Noon Business Hour. Now, Rachel, we have had numerous segments since the end of the COVID shutdowns about the troubles that have been that North Michigan Avenue has been dealing with over the last 6 years. The closures, the lack of investment, and also the questions about the future. So is it safe to say, Rachel, that the Mag Mile is back?
8: Hi, Rob. Thanks for having me. I think the Mag Mile's recovery is certainly underway. We've seen vacancy tick down a few points. There's still a fair amount of vacant storefronts. But as you said, we've seen a lot of new retailers coming to the street, Aritzia, Uniqlo, and we're also seeing significant investment from some of these mall owners like Water Tower Place.
7: And if these mall owners are sinking tens of millions of dollars, Water Tower Place, a $170 million redevelopment, the Shops at Northbridge, that's a $40 million investment. If developers are willing to put their money where their mouth is, then clearly they see potential in the years to come.
8: Yeah, I think it really speaks well of what these, investors, these pension funds think about the Mag Mile's trajectory. They think it's worth the investment.
7: But this is a different Mag Mile compared to years and decades past when it was a shopping destination, and it still is.

0: many ways, but experiences are a larger part of the mix.
1: You're absolutely right. A lot of these, you know, we're still seeing traditional retailers, you know, clothing stores, American Eagle coming back to the Mag Mile, but we're seeing a lot of high-tech experiential types of things. We're seeing Activate Games opened at the shops at Northbridge. The Cube came to 600 North Michigan. Harry Potter Shop Chicago has an experiential element, kind of, you know, something unique you can't get anywhere else. That's kind of in addition to traditional retail is really growing.
0: Now, you mentioned that there are still some vacant storefronts along North Michigan Avenue. Availability is now 28%. That's down from nearly 34% of spaces available during the COVID pandemic. So the competition is there. Is this a chicken and the egg thing, though? Because foot traffic is clearly stronger than it has been in years past. So that could that entice even more retailers and businesses to kick the tires on North Michigan Avenue?
1: Yeah, I think it's about momentum here, right? I mean, we had a couple of years where there was just, you know, no deals happening, nothing new opening. And then those kind of first initial deals happened and everyone was like, oh, wow, I got to get in on this, you know. So we're just kind of seeing that momentum build and snowball now.
0: Now, Rachel, I'd like to put this in perspective. It's interesting to note that in the first issue of Crane Chicago Business in 1978, there's a headline on the front page, "What Can We Do About North Michigan Avenue?" So it seems like just how you have snow in the winter, road construction in the summer, angst about North Michigan Avenue seems to be a permanent feature of the local business community.
1: I didn't know that. That's a great fun fact. But I think lots of folks in real estate will tell you that. Real estate and retail are, you know, it's a cyclical business. You have the ups and downs. They, you know, weathered the great financial crisis and now COVID. So it seems like things are kind of starting to be on the up now.
0: Rachel Herzog, reporter, Crane Chicago Business. Thank you for joining us today on the Noon Business Hour. Coming up, adults-only dining gains support, especially among parents. It's 12:08, traffic and weather together on the 8th, sponsored by The Great Escape. And here's Brian Peck.
2: Getting a little busy on DuSable Lakeshore Drive northbound, heavy from Belmont to Irving Park. You got some Cubs traffic. Blue Jays are at Wrigley, 1:20 game time. Go Cubbies. Then it's heavy on Chicago Avenue, both directions, really, with the traffic light there. You're still slow through Grant Park with cleanup of Lollapalooza still going on. It's slow there. On the Edens inbound, we've got midday roadwork, 18 minutes coming in from Lake Cook. You're 15 minutes going back out to Kennedy. Heavy from Cumberland to Lawrence. You got the wall collapse that happened over the weekend on the Lawrence exit ramp. The whole perimeter wall came tumbling down, so they've got to rebuild this, and that will remain closed for at least a few more days. Then you're heavy from Armitage to the Hubbard Street Tunnel. 46 minutes coming in from O'Hare, 22 minutes in from the Edens Junction, 20 minutes out to Montrose, 32 out to O'Hare. The Eisenhower, 51 minutes in from the Jane Addams. You're 30 minutes in from Mannheim, 17 out to Mannheim, 35 out to the Jane Addams. On the Stevenson, 34 minutes coming in from I-355, 23 in from the Tri-State, 21 minutes out to the Tri-State. The Dan Ryan, 19 minutes in, 12 minutes out. I-57 looking pretty good. The Bishop Ford, 13 in and 15 minutes going back out. The Tri-State and the Tollways look pretty good. Next traffic coming up at 12:18 from the Metro Traffic Center News Radio, 105.9 WBBM.
0: AccuWeather forecast for today. Clouds breaking for sunshine, remaining humid with a shower around, a high of 78. Tonight, an evening thunderstorm in spots, otherwise mostly cloudy and rather humid, a low of 66. Tomorrow, humid and warmer with some sunshine, especially in the afternoon, a high of 85. 77 right now at O'Hare under cloudy skies, 73 at the lakefront, 75 in Naperville, Romeoville, cloudy skies, 75. Markets are lower. The Dow is down 384 points. The NASDAQ is down 11, and the S&P 500 is down 16. It's 12:10.
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0: There's a shift in America's dining preferences as more restaurant goers call for adults-only seating areas. In fact, parents are even more likely than people without children to want free kid-free spaces. At the same time, diners are increasingly embracing dog-friendly dining experiences. Joining us on the Village of Bedford Park business line, reminding you to bring your business home, is Doug Roth, founder and president of Playground Hospitality in Chicago. Doug, thank you for joining us today. today. And if you and I were to have a discussion about the individual psychological trends that are driving both of these restaurant preferences, I think we could have, we can talk for the next 3 hours, Doug. But when you hear diners talking about preferences for kid-free spaces, adults-only seating areas, and maybe more opportunities to bring the dogs along and keep the kids at home, how much do you have to really determine what's a survey response versus what actually works in real life?
4: Well, actually, in real life, that's not a problem. I think that we are able to delineate our dining rooms if we needed to. We did it for smoking and non-smoking, 100 years ago. But what's interesting, I think, is that those parents who want a night out are saying, I don't want anyone else's kids around me, and I want to enjoy, my significant or spouse and be able to be kid-free, for at least a couple hours. It's interesting also that as we are becoming more and more pet-friendly in this world, that many of the people who responded to this particular survey indicated that, almost 50% said, hey, we want to be able to bring our dogs both inside and outside. And we've had discussion about that before as far as with the problems with having dogs and inside of restaurants, outside of restaurants, and for that matter, kids. What about you? You have kids. So how do you feel about it?
0: Now, it's interesting because I do have three kids, and the older one, who's about to turn 13, is a little more adventurous in her palate because she watches a lot of cooking influencer shows and has a lot of cookbooks and is really starting to explore items on the menu outside of chicken tenders and butter noodles. But the one thing I've noticed, though, Doug, as a parent, is that it's somewhat self-selecting, and that there are some restaurants, even though there is no implicit no kids policy, you don't take your kids along for that type of experience, whether it's a higher end a steakhouse or seafood place or a culinary experience with a tasting menu. You know that's a date night location.
4: Well, clearly, or a special occasion, and I agree with that. And the fact is, unless it is something that they're celebrating and that they are like your 13-year-old and becoming more and more obviously food centric. But you have to sort of choose your restaurants and knowing obviously the casual restaurants accept kids and that the higher end and fine dining casual restaurants are going to be a little bit more difficult. And again, it's being sensitive to the experience. I mean, one thing that drives me absolutely crazy is, you might not have the kids there, but you have the grandparents or the parents talking on their phones to their kids, and you hear it five tables over. That's probably a whole different show, but at this point, it's like bringing your kids to the restaurant.
0: And when we talk about behavior, whether it's children's behavior or, as you talked about, with the parents or grandparents loudly FaceTiming the children they left at home, how much of a heavy hand does the restaurant play in enforcing behavior? Or once again, is it an ambiance thing and people understand when they walk in the door how they're supposed to behave?
4: Well, I wish they did know how to behave because I don't see that behavior. In fact, I see that behavior changing and become a bit more even difficult. I think as a restaurateur, you have to sort of figure it out. If it's a quick call and things of that sort, their voices are lower, that's fine. But there's nothing wrong with going over to a table and say, hey, can you help me out? Unfortunately, we're in a position right now where we sort of need your voice to be a little bit lower than it is right now. So it's something where you sort of have to read the situation and read the clients.
0: And then when it comes to bringing dogs into the restaurant and maybe leaving the kids at home, we've talked about this before. What are some of the considerations that the restaurant has to make to making sure that the human customers and the canine customers all live in peace and harmony, especially when it comes to the canine customers who may not want to go to that restaurant?
4: Well, I very true. And I think that what happens is that one, it's a designated area. There are dog-friendly concepts that are out there today that obviously put dogs in an outdoor area. It's going to be a little bit less offensive to those people who are dining inside. And again, you have to also be sensitive as a restaurateur to the fact is that not everyone is a dog lover. And as a result, when you sit down and if you see a dog nearby, you are free to ask for other tables by all means. And I think it's also up to the restaurant to be able to segregate, dogs in a specific area. But then you have the issue of one dog not liking the other dog. So it does become a little bit difficult to sort of figure out the seating chart for the evening, sort of like in The Bear.
0: That is true. Doug Roth, founder and president, Playground Hospitality in Chicago. Thank you for joining us today. Coming up next, Ford announcing a new electric pickup truck. It's 1216.
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7: It's 12:18, traffic and weather together on the 8s, and here's Brian Peck.
8: Got trouble in Tinley Park, I-80 westbound, heavy approaching Harlem Avenue, a reported crash in a lane there. Eastbound, you're doing okay. Northwest Indiana, 8094 westbound, you've got slow spots, Ripley to Broadway. Eastbound, really heavy from the Bishop Ford to Calumet. And then on I-94 eastbound, heavy approaching the truck scales, you get the long-term road work in the left lane there. Otherwise, looking good in Northwest Indiana. On the Eden, still have some midday road work. 18 minutes coming in, 15 minutes going out. The Kennedy, 45 minutes in from O'Hare, 20 minutes in from the Eden's Junction, 23 back out to Montrose, 36 out to O'Hare. On the Eisenhower, 51 minutes in from the Jane Addams to the Jane Byrne Interchange, 30 in from Mannheim, 17 out to Mannheim, 35 out to the Jane Addams. The Stevenson, 32 in from I-355, 23 in from the Tri-State, 20 minutes out to the Tri-State. The Dan Ryan, 20 minutes in, 15 minutes going out. I-57 looks good. The Bishop Ford, 13 in, 15 minutes going out. And you've got Cubs traffic on DuSable Lakeshore Drive northbound. Next traffic coming up, 1228 News Radio, 105.9 WBBM.
7: Accurate with the forecast for the rest of today. Clouds breaking for sunshine, remaining humid with a shower around and a high of 78. Then tonight and evening, thunderstorm in spots, otherwise mostly cloudy, rather humid and a low of 66. Right now we have 77 at O'Hare under cloudy sky, 73 at the lakefront, 75 in Naperville. Markets are lower. The Dow is down 403 points, NASDAQ down 11, and the S&P 500 down 17. It's 1220.
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7: Ford says its new electric midsize pickup truck will be called the Fathom. Let's find out more from Jeff Gilbert, auto reporter for our sister station WWJ in Detroit. Jeff, thank you for joining us today on the Noon Business Hour. And the Fathom really exists to sell an electric vehicle under that magic number of $30,000, Jeff.
10: Exactly. It's going to go on sale late next year, and Ford is trying to keep the starting price to under $30,000 and actually make money on it. So they put together this new system for designing and building electric vehicles, and it'll be the first vehicle made under this new system.
7: What is the Ford Universal Electric Vehicle platform, and how is it going to make the EV profitable for Ford?
10: They looked at every part of manufacturing an EV and came up with what they thought would be the most cost-effective, logical way. So, you know, I'm not an engineer, so I can't heavily look into it. They closely examined what the Chinese are doing because

0: They have a number of low-cost EVs. Tried to figure out, okay, how can we make that work in the U.S.? So, you know, it's down to every fastener, every bolt, every bit of the system to see what can be done most cost-effectively.
1: Now, how is that similar or different from the tried-and-true GM platform of every vehicle in different product lines, more or less having the same... basic design. For example, you know, Jeff, I have an Equinox, but the Cadillac Lyriq looks an awful lot like the Equinox. They're built on the same platform. Is that similar?
0: Yeah, I mean, the car makers will still do that, and Ford will do that with this particular vehicle. It's going to be made at the Louisville assembly plant, and they're going to make a number of EVs like that. But the thought is we've got to start from scratch with an EV. Some consultants have said that a number of the electric vehicles that are still out there have some parts, have some ways of doing things that don't make sense for an EV, but for years they've made sense for an internal combustion vehicle, so the car makers keep doing it because it costs money to redesign that. So Ford's theory is, okay, we'll tear this all down to the basics and start again and find the best way to make an EV. Will that work better than others? I don't know. I'm not an engineer. I'm not an analyst, but it's cool to watch.
1: If U.S. automakers start churning out profitable EVs on a regular basis, what does that mean for EV pickup in the U.S. After all of that investment?
0: Well, the whole idea is let's make these vehicles profitable as opposed to making the vehicles because we have to do them to meet government regulations. So, you know, other than Tesla, not many people are making money off of electric vehicles these days, and Tesla kind of reinvented the process themselves.
1: Jeff Gilbert, auto reporter for our Odyssey sister station, WWJ in Detroit. Thank you for joining us today. Still ahead in Technology Thursday, how parents are using tech to stay connected with their kids. It's 1223 Business News from Bloomberg, and here's Denise Pellegrini.
2: Well, Rob, the rally in oil prices is really hurting us right now. Dow down 440 points, S&P losing 19, NASDAQ down 20, and shares in Michigan-based United Wholesale Mortgage, they're plunging after reporting a massive loss as mortgage applications slowed and mortgage rates in the U.S. just increased to the highest in a year. That's not helping. And now let's check in with Logan Kimmel at Roche Ag Marketing in Naperville.
3: Hey, good afternoon, Denise. Most of the volatility today is taking place in the livestock markets. CME cattle and hog futures are down anywhere from 1 to 2%, with cattle futures posting downside technical reversals. September feeder cattle down 712. October live cattle down 465. October lean hogs down a buck. Logan Kimmel, Roche Ag Marketing, Naperville.
2: All right. Thank you, Logan. And with business at 23 and 53 and in the noon business hour, live from Bloomberg Newsroom, Denise Pellegrini, News Radio 105.9 WBBM.
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20: On the Eden Sketsa midday road work, your heavy Dempster to Peterson, 18 minutes coming in from Lake Cook, 15 minutes going back out to Kennedy now, 40 minutes in from O'Hare to downtown, 16 minutes in from the Edens Junction, super heavy Cumberland to Lawrence because Lawrence is still closed. The whole exit ramp is blocked because the perimeter of a wall fell on Saturday. They need to repair that. It's going to take a few more days. So in the meantime, Nagler, Austin, two good alternate routes there. Outbound, you're looking at 23 minutes out to Montrose, 36 out to O'Hare. The Eisenhower, 51 minutes coming in from the Jane Addams, 30 minutes in from Mannheim. You're 21 minutes out to Mannheim, 39 out to I-90. The Stevenson, a little slow central to Kedzie. 31 minutes coming in from I-355, 23 in from the Tri-State, 20 minutes out to the Tri-State. The Dan Ryan, 20 minutes in, 15 minutes out to the Split. I-57, you're 15 minutes in, 15 minutes out. The Bishop Ford, good inbound, but outbound a little slow through the work zone. 17 minutes going out to 80-94. Route 394 looks good. Do Sabal Lakeshore Drive. You've got some Cubs traffic northbound heavy. Belmont to Irving Park, otherwise looking good, except a little heavy around Chicago Avenue in both directions. Next traffic, 1238 News Radio, 105.9 WBBM.
1: AccuWeather forecast for the rest of today. Clouds breaking for sunshine, remaining humid with a shower around and a high of 78. We have 77 at O'Hare, cloudy skies, 73 at the lakefront, Glenview, cloudy, 74 at 1230.
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1: Good afternoon. I'm Rob Hart. These are the top stories on News Radio WBBM. The latest entrant in the race for Chicago mayor is a well-known name who's been there before. There's concern about America's stockpile of military weapons. It's Technology Thursday. We'll look at how parents are using devices to stay connected with their kids throughout the day. Also on the tech front, you may be surprised just how closely your employer is monitoring your activities. Business, the markets are lower. The Dow is down 451 points. The NASDAQ is down 18. The S&P 500 is down 20. 77 degrees right now in Chicago under cloudy skies. It's 1231, topping our news at the half hour. Willie Wilson making another run at mayor of Chicago. He says he plans to go door to door and take a grassroots approach to show how he'll run the city better than Brandon Johnson.
22: He had to look at his relationship with the citizens of Chicago, and I don't think that's been too good. I think that's what should dictate anybody they're trying to do. I give millions and millions of dollars away a year to the citizens of Chicago.
1: The 78-year-old millionaire businessman ran for mayor in 2015, 2019, and in 2023. There's growing worry as some U.S. military officials report dwindling supplies of air defense missiles. Here's ABC's Luis Martinez.
0: It is very concerning because this is impacting the decision-making by the president, because if you're going to go on the offensive, as he has hinted against Iran, you also need a good defense. And because Iran still has many missiles and drones that they can fire at the U.S. and their allies. And if you can't defend forces, you can't really go on the offensive right now.
1: President Trump is pushing back on the reports threatening potential leakers with prosecution. It's 12:32 as the noon business hour continues, sponsored by FinishingChicago.com. Markets are lower today. Let's check in on the markets with Mark Lucchini, chief investment strategist at Janney Montgomery Scott in Pittsburgh. Mark, thank you for joining us today on the Noon Business Hour. And after some solid gains this week, Mark, it seems like equities are taking a bit of a breather.
2: Well, I think that's just it, Rob. It's a little bit of a breather is, I think, the operative phrase there. Not much to make of today's market action. The oil prices up, and obviously the energy sector is kind of following along with it. It's the best performing sector so far here today, followed by technology, though, which has had a nice rally here over the last half dozen or so trading sessions. But after a pretty big move that we've seen over the course of trading this month alone, let alone the last couple of days, natural to see some profit taking come in, especially in advance of tomorrow morning's jobs report.
1: It also seems like it's second verse, same as the first when it comes to earnings season, which began the first quarter earnings season started in the shadow of the opening days of the Iran war. And it seems like it's following a similar pattern where corporate earnings are strong. And once again, cautious optimism is being expressed about an end to the conflict.
2: Well, most definitely. I mean, I think, you know, those are the two overarching issues. Corporate earnings have been nothing short of spectacular. In fact, we're posting up numbers for S&P 500 companies, at least for those that have reported so far, over 40% on a year-over-year basis, with expectations out over the next two quarters to be better than 20%. But in the meantime, on any given day, the vagaries of the market can be whipsawed by what's happening in the Middle East and its impact on oil prices and obviously supply disruptions and all of the things associated with that. So, you know, that could lead to bouts of volatility on a day-over-day basis or week-over-week basis. But as long as we continue sort of temper any kind of kinetic flare-up from emerging and dislocating what otherwise is a pretty good backdrop for equity prices, I think they'll continue to advance at a pretty healthy pace, even considering these periods in which we have to digest gains or experience a little bit of a heartburn over a day-over-day activity.
1: Tomorrow is Jobs Day, as you point out, the federal jobs report. The private payroll number yesterday came in rather underwhelming, but with the government jobs report coming out tomorrow morning, what can that do to either ramp up or quell interest rate hike anxiety?
2: Well, right now expectations are for about 80,000. That would be a decent number, kind of near the pace we've seen so far this year. The ADP number does a reasonably good job of foreshadowing directionally what we can expect to see from tomorrow morning's report, although it's somewhat of anomalous at times. I think overall, if we get a number that is at or maybe even slightly below that 80,000 level, it would, I think, ease those concerns that the Federal Reserve is going to be poised to hike rates at its next scheduled meeting in September. Conversely, obviously, if we get a surprisingly strong number, which doesn't seem to fit some of the accumulated employment data that we've seen from other sources, including ADPs, that could catch investors offsides and sort of rekindle concerns that the Federal Reserve may have to get a little bit more aggressive in their monetary setting than what's currently baked in.
1: And there's really no major surprises in the offing when it comes to the federal jobs report. Consistency has been the name of the game when it comes to the weekly report of unemployment benefits.
2: Well, and that's certainly a welcome, and that helps to, I think, render some support for why the number on the payroll report that we get tomorrow morning should be decent, if unspectacular, is because while we know we've been long in this period of no hiring, no firing, the pace of job growth so far this year is averaging about 92,000 on a monthly basis, way above last year's average of about 10,000, and that's also helped to solidify the conditions in the labor market that even though that pace of job gains is decent, if once again somewhat underwhelming in the context of an overall economic expansion, at the same time, we're not seeing those layoffs that would mount in those weekly claims that could lead to a surge in the level of unemployment that could cause consumers to retrench and pull the rug from underneath the spending that's so important to propel economic activity. So, net, I think, we should be in pretty good shape with tomorrow's numbers overall.
1: Mark Lucchini, Chief Investment Strategist at Janney Montgomery Scott in Pittsburgh, thank you for joining us today. Coming up next in Technology Thursday, parents turn to tech to keep track of their kids. It's 1237.
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1: It's 12:38, traffic and weather together on the 8th, sponsored by Four Seasons Heating, Air Conditioning, Plumbing, Sewer, and Electric. And here's Brian Peck.
20: Getting really heavy on westbound I-80 from I-57 to Harlem. This is a reported crash in a lane. Definitely want to use US 6 or US 30 here. And then eastbound, you got the Gapers delay there. Then we move on to northwest Indiana, westbound 8094. Ripley to Broadway, a little bit heavy there. Eastbound, you're heavy from Bishop Ford to Calumet. And then on I-94 westbound, you've got slow spots from State Road 249 in Portage to the Indiana Toll Road. And then eastbound, heavy approaching the truck scales with that long-term road work in your left lane there. The rest of northwest Indiana looking pretty good. On the Edens, 20 minutes coming in, 15 minutes going out. The Kennedy now 40 minutes in from O'Hare. Really heavy Cumberland to Lawrence because of the exit ramp closed there until they repair that perimeter wall. 16 minutes in from the Edens Junction, 23 out to Montrose, 35 out to O'Hare. On the Eisenhower, you've got midday road work going on. 53 minutes coming in from the Jane Addams, 32 minutes in from Mannheim, 22 out to Mannheim, 40 minutes out to I-90. The Stevenson, 31 minutes in from I-355, 23 in from the Tri-State, 20 minutes out to the Tri-State. The Dan Ryan, 20 minutes in, 15 minutes going out. I-57 moving well. The Bishop Ford, 13 minutes in, 17 minutes out. Everything else looking pretty good. Next traffic, 1248 News Radio, 105.9 WBBM.
1: AccuWeather forecast for the rest of today. Clouds breaking for some sunshine, humid with a shower around, and a high of 78, going down to 66 tonight. 77 right now at O'Hare, 73 at the lakefront. Markets are lower. The Dow is down 460 points. The NASDAQ is down 31, and the S&P 500 is down 20. It's 1240.
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1: It's Technology Thursday. As students head back to school, digital tools are giving parents new ways to stay connected with their kids while promoting safety and responsible digital habits. We welcome in Chris Stegg, Chief Technology Officer with eGroup in Chicago. Chris, thank you for joining us today. And let's talk about some of these tracking tools that exist to assist parents in this day and age. And let's start with the tried and true and probably the most common, and that is Apple's Find My iPhone feature.
5: Yes. Hey, Rob. Great topic today, because actually this equation changes here this year, because Pritzker's rules keep the line. They're going to have to put their cell phones in some grab bags here in the state of Illinois for purposes of helping kids focus. But yes, track your kids wherever they go using whatever tool works best for your family. In most cases, that's a native tool from the device manufacturer. Apple and Google all have these things. And some, it's another app like a Life 360. And I think it depends on if your family's all got the same brand of phone, how old your children are, if they're carrying a device yet or not. Lots of factors depending on family's ultimate choice.
1: And really, it comes down to what makes you the most comfortable as a parent. And later on in life, you know, what makes what really works for your child as well. So there's really no right or wrong answer in this discussion about how much tracking is too much, if at all.
5: Yeah, I think your older kids are going to be on to you. And I know you and mine are of that age. So you're going to have to come up with some blend of appropriate respect versus responsibility and controls. I think it all starts if you're listening and your children do not yet use smartwatches or phones. You have a lot more flexibility to set the rules and expectations. When I first gave my kids a smartphone, it was expected that they would have some level of monitoring. Thankfully, it didn't come to needing much of that. But I have friends who use the Apple screen time monitors in an extreme fashion, minimizing their exposure to games and apps, blocking explicit content. So there's all kinds of controls depending on where you find that balance with your kid. But I think the general sense these days is use whatever is the most uniform on each platform. So most parents I know just text their kids and expect them to answer. Some follow them on Snapchat, which is the mode of most teenagers' communications these days with their friends. And on Snapchat, there are ways that a parent can follow a child's public profile, but you should know that kids are likely to create a couple of different profiles. So that's one of those expectations that before you give them the opportunity to install Snapchat, and with those screen time controls and those Apple and Google controls, you can block those apps from being installed until you have that conversation and work it out.
1: And you mentioned something very interesting, and that is GPS location sharing, much like the Find My feature that exists on smartphones for kids of all ages, is that's almost the soft touch compared to some other applications that could allow you to really bring the hammer down if you wanted to when it comes to content they're accessing or even places they go.
5: Mm-hmm. Yes. Snapchat. It's amazing how these kids will share the location with friends of friends of friends. But so there should be some expectations that a parent should be able to see that on Snapchat. And some of these other apps have hyperactive almost geofencing. So you can get an alert when your kid arrives at school, when they leave school, when they arrive at a friend's house, and they leave a friend's house. So depending on your sensibilities of these things and your tolerance for notifications coming up every now and again on your phone, there's many ways to stay abreast of where they ended up.
1: Chris Degg, Chief Technology Officer, E-Group in Chicago. Thank you for joining us today on the Noon Business Hour. Join us at this time tomorrow for Entrepreneur Friday. And still to come, you may not be aware just how close your boss is watching you. It's 12:40.
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8: It's 12:48, traffic and weather together on the 8th, and here's Brian Peck.
9: The biggest backup is on I-80 westbound, heavy from I-57 to Harlem Avenue. This is a 3.5 mile backup. It's a 20-minute delay. It's a reported crash in a lane here, so use US 6 or US 30 as an alternate route. Then the eastbound, you've got a little bit of a gapers delay there as well. On the Edens, you're 20 minutes in, 15 minutes going back out. The Kennedy now, 40 minutes O'Hare into downtown, 15 minutes in from the Edens Junction, 23 minutes out to Montrose, 35 out to O'Hare. On the Eisenhower, you've got various spots with some midday road work going on. 54 minutes coming in from the Jane Addams, 33 in from Mannheim. Thank you, Bob. Calling us up on the WBBM Mercedes-Benz of Hoffman Estates traffic tip line, 855-780 Road. 24 minutes out to Mannheim, 42 out to the Jane Addams. The Stevenson, 33 minutes coming in from I-355, 25 minutes in from the Tri-State. You're 23 out to the Tri-State. The Dan Ryan, 20 minutes in, 16 minutes going out. I-57's traveling well. The Bishop Ford, 13 minutes in, slow through the work zone outbound, 20 minutes out to 80-94. Next traffic, 12:58, News Radio, 105.9 WBBM.
8: AccuWeather forecast for the rest of today. Clouds breaking for sunshine. Still humid with a shower around and a high of 78. Then tonight, an evening thunderstorm in spots. Otherwise, mostly cloudy and rather humid and a low of 66. We have 77 right now at O'Hare under cloudy skies. Markets are lower. The Dow down 453 points. NASDAQ is down 36. And the S&P 500 down 19. It's 12:50.
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8: As workplace technology evolves, more employers are using digital tools to monitor employee activity, raising new questions about privacy, trust, and productivity. And yes, your boss is likely watching you. Joining us on the Village Bedford Park business line, reminding you to bring your business home, is Rick Cobb, founder of the workplace consulting firm To Discern in Chicago. Rick, thank you for joining us today. And I have a sneaking suspicion, Rick, that my boss can hear our conversation right now as we speak.
11: Oh, no. Hopefully more than just your boss.
8: Yes, that would be nice. Now, there have always been keystroke logging technologies. There have always been instances where a supervisor may go to an employee and say, hey, you're posting on Facebook an awful lot during work hours. But how has that evolved, especially with the advent of remote work?
11: It's become almost an obligation. Roughly 76% of large North American companies record some form of employee activity on their work.

0: network devices. And so it's not just about where you are via GPS. It's your off work time. It's tracking files and transfers, USB downloading. There are some companies that have cameras that are tracking the eye movement. When you're on a screen for a long time, that's recorded. Sometimes the screens are pictures of your screen are routinely taken over a period of time. They're not all filtered. Some of them are whatever you're watching, they're going to know about. So it's ubiquitous. And you hit it all right on the head earlier that trust is in decline, more the employee for their employer. And they're proving that, the employer is proving that by taking these measures.
1: What do they want out of all this surveillance? Do they want to measure productivity? Do they want to make sure you are keeping proprietary business information under wraps? What's the end goal here?
0: Oh, it's broad strokes. I mean, if I have a resume or a confidential pop-up in your email, that's an indication that you're at risk of leaving. And I want to know about that. Do I want to get in front of it? Do I want to try to keep you? Do I want to get rid of you before you go? There's those. So there's security, is information that we think is proprietary going intentionally or unintentionally elsewhere? Are you actually doing the work that I'm paying you for? You know, the corporate model is to get as much productivity as they can out of every individual. They don't pay attention to the trust erosion when they start to measure. I want to make sure that I'm getting every bang for my buck.
1: Rick Cobb, founder of the workplace consulting firm To Discern in Chicago. Thank you for joining us on the Noon Business Hour. It's 12:53, business news from Bloomberg, and here's Denise Pellegrini.
2: Rob, stocks are really getting slammed as crude oil futures jump. The Dow is now down 437 points. S&P 500, it's down 16, and NASDAQ is down 20 points now. Shares in United Wholesale Mortgage, they're plunging. That is after the country's biggest mortgage lender announced a net loss of $452 million and suspended its dividend for the first time. It's a Michigan-based company. It also announced a more than $2 billion equity capital investment by Oak Tree Capital Management and SFS Group Capital. That's a new investment vehicle owned by Matt Ishbia, UWM's chief executive officer, and his family. And also not helping all this today, mortgage rates, Rob, in the U.S. increasing to 6.69% on a 30-year fix. That is the highest since July of 2025, so exactly a year now and a few weeks, according to Freddie Mac. With business at 23 and 53, from the Bloomberg Newsroom, Denise Pellegrini, News Radio 105.9 WBB.
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5: 12:58, traffic and weather together on the 8s, and here's Brian Peck.
6: Still heavy on I-80 westbound I-57 to Harlem. A reported crash in a lane. You want to use US 6 or US 30, and a little bit of a gaper's delay going eastbound as well. On the Edens, looking pretty good outbound, but inbound you still got some midday road work. Old Orchard to Peterson, 20 minutes coming in from Lake Cook, and your 15 minutes going back out. On the Kennedy, you're 40 minutes coming in from O'Hare, 15 minutes in from the Edens Junction, 23 out to Montrose, 35 out to O'Hare. The Eisenhower, 54 in from the Jane Addams, 33 in from Mannheim. Getting better going outbound. Next traffic, 108 News Radio, 105.9 WBBM.
5: Back to you with a forecast for today. Clouds breaking for some sunshine, remaining humid with a shower around, a high of 78. We have 77 right now at 12:59.
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5: Thanks for joining us for the Noon Business Hour. 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Coming up in the next half hour.
7: This is Terry Keschner. COPA releases information after a Chicago police officer shot someone in the suburbs.
5: Governor Pritzker wants answers as to why oil companies, he says, are raking in record profits while Illinois drivers pay more at the pump. Plus, there's growing concern as some U.S. officials report dwindling supplies of air defense missiles. The latest coming up from ABC News. Sports: Cubs and Blue Jays about to get underway at Wrigley Field. White Sox and Red Sox wrap up their series in Boston. Business: the Dow is down 419 points. ABC News is next. It's 1 o'clock.
8: From ABC News, I'm Brian Clark. The White House is disputing reports that the war in Iran has led to a shortage of air defense missiles in the national stockpile. Mick Mulroy, an ABC News contributor, is a former deputy assistant secretary of defense.
9: We should be concerned. If the reports are correct, we have some like the THAAD that are down 80%. And that is significant in that not just our forces rely on these for defensive purposes, but so do our allies and partners in the region.
8: The Pentagon said that a technical error led to a change in how it was classifying casualties in Iran. Senator Tammy Duckworth of Illinois, a combat veteran, is today introducing a bill to prohibit these kinds of changes, saying the facts are important.
10: There is different statuses for how our service members are treated for their wounds and compensated if they are wounded or killed in a combat operation as opposed to a non-combat injury or death.
8: This morning, a Senate committee voted to hold Dr. Anthony Fauci in contempt of Congress over his refusal to answer questions last week about COVID-19. Chair Rand Paul said he'll refer the vote directly to the Department of Justice. Another company's under fire after acknowledging that one of its AI agents broke past company guardrails and targeted a separate company, says ABC's Alex Stone.
11: This time it's Meta, and they say that one of their AI models hacked into another company. This was during cybersecurity testing, very similar to what we've heard from the other companies recently. So Meta says it was a misconfiguration, is how they put it, by an independent company that does cybersecurity evaluations for Meta. And they say they inadvertently gave Meta's models access to the internet during this test, that normally it is enclosed and they don't have that access.
8: Health officials in Michigan say consumers there can resume their regular lettuce eating habits because cyclosporiasis cases in the state are declining. Michigan saw the bulk of the nationwide uptick. You're listening to ABC News.
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5: It's 1:03 on Thursday afternoon, August 6th. Good afternoon. Thanks for joining us. I'm Rob Hart. 78 degrees right now in Chicago. Under cloudy skies, that's your high temperature today. Clouds breaking for sunshine. Still humid with a shower around. Could see some thunderstorms tonight and into the weekend. The details in the five-day forecast coming up at 1:15. Our top local story on News Radio WBBM. Chicago's Civilian Office of Police Accountability has released a report about a shooting in the southwest suburbs. The story from WBBM's Terry Keschner.
7: The 911 calls were coming in nonstop.
17: All right, I got help coming to you right now. We're getting multiple calls on this, okay?
7: The calls released by the Civilian Office of Police Accountability are from June 9th, when a Chicago police officer was assisting the Bureau of Alcohol, Tobacco, Firearms, and Explosives in Country Club Hills. During that operation, several people approached a vehicle in which ATF agents were sitting and tried to rob them. One ATF agent fired their weapon and struck one of those people.
18: One person shot.
7: After a chase, the Chicago police officer discharged their weapon, striking another person. The two people who were shot were taken to hospitals. The officer was hospitalized in good condition.
18: Okay, do we know how many people had a gun?
7: Three weapons were recovered. Terry Keschner, News Radio 105.9 WBBM.
5: Governor Pritzker is calling on oil companies to provide details and relief. As he says, Illinois drivers dish out big money at the gas station, and oil companies report record profits.
19: A gallon of gas in Illinois has gone up more than $1.30 in the last 5 months. In a letter yesterday to seven major U.S. oil company CEOs, the governor accused them of profiteering from the war in Iran. Under the guise of supply disruption, he wrote, your companies are collecting windfall profits. It's a rare point of agreement between the Democrat, who's believed to be mounting a campaign for president, and President Trump. Pritzker wants the CEOs to say if they're preparing to cut prices and share information about their pay and operational decisions that affected gas supplies. Meanwhile, Indiana's governor has extended a gas tax holiday for another month. Nancy Hardy, News Radio 105.9 WBBM.
5: New details are emerging about a 21-year-old man from the South Side charged with killing two girlfriends.
20: A prosecutor called Anthony Nunnally a stone-cold killer. Assistant State's Attorney Mike Bacara detailed in court how Nunnally

0: While he was in jail on carjacking charges, his cellmate wore a wire. Both have alleged gang ties. The cellmate got him to talk about killing 17-year-old Gabriella Arellano last October. It's alleged Nunnally said he thought that she was going to betray him. It's also alleged that about a year earlier, he was angry with 19-year-old Sierra Evans and shot and killed her. There's surveillance video placing him at one scene, the prosecutor said, and witnesses placing him at the other. Nunnally is alleged to have threatened another girlfriend, showing her a video clip from a memorial for Sierra Evans, allegedly saying he would do the same to her. A public defender said the evidence is shaky. Mike Krauser, News Radio 105.9 WBBM.
1: A former Evanston education leader is facing new legal trouble ahead of a federal trial this fall.
2: Last October, Devin Horton was indicted on charges of wire fraud, embezzlement, and tax evasion, accused of awarding hundreds of thousands of dollars in contracts to close friends and pocketing kickbacks while serving as superintendent of Evanston Skokie School District 65, a role he held from 2020 to 2023. He's pleaded not guilty. He then moved to Georgia, where he served as DeKalb County School Superintendent. He resigned after the federal indictment was announced and is now dealing with a new indictment stemming from a domestic violence incident with his wife at their Georgia home in January. Horton is charged with aggravated assault, strangulation, and cruelty to children. He's expected to be arraigned next month. His federal trial in Illinois will begin in late October. Andy Day, News Radio, 105.9 WBBM.
1: Chicago and Cook County officials have released a new study linking a housing program to health benefits for people who are homeless.
3: The study from the City of Chicago and Cook County Health finds that the Flexible Housing Pool, a supportive housing program for people experiencing homelessness, helped to reduce reliance on emergency services. The evaluation covering 2019 to 2024 found the program housed nearly 1,800 people in about 1,000 households with a 92% housing retention rate after 1 year. Researchers found a sharp decline in emergency room visits, hospital stays, shelter use, and jail bookings. Officials say the program saved an estimated $11 million a year in crisis service costs, but warn more public and private funding is needed as federal support for housing continues to decline. Mallory Vorbrugger, News Radio 105.9 WBBM.
1: 108, traffic and weather together on the 8th. Good afternoon, Neil Fiorito.
4: Hi, good afternoon, Rob. The drive in the west suburbs here, the southwest suburbs, we should say, through Tinley Park, getting really heavy on the westbound side of I-80. I-57 over to Harlem Avenue. Crash getting cleaned up there. It looks like a lane still closed. Before you get caught in the traffic, you might want to use US 6 or US 30. You do have a Gapers delay coming eastbound on I-80. In northwest Indiana, some traffic on 8094 in both directions. Westbound in spots from Ripley to Grant and eastbound a slowdown. Passing Torrance over to Kennedy Avenue. I-94 is heavy in the work zone eastbound approaching the Chesterton truck scales. On the expressways, the Illinois side, the Eden's coming in about 20 minutes. Slow in spots between Old Orchard and Peterson. Some midday construction going on about 20 minutes in. Just 15 to go outbound. Kennedy Expressway really heavy from Canfield to Lawrence. Wall collapse over the weekend still has that Lawrence exit ramp blocked. And then you're heavy from the Wintrust Mural in near North Avenue to about the Burn Interchange, just getting into downtown. About 45 in from O'Hare, the same going outbound. Eisenhower Expressway in, 54 minutes from I-90, 33 in from Mannheim, going out to Mannheim 25 and 43 to the Jane Addams. Stevenson on the way out, heavy from Damon to Cicero, 23 to the Tri-State, 31 to 355. You're about 33 to drive in. Southside Roadways to Dan Ryan, 20 minutes in, 16 out. I-57 good on both sides. Tight on the Bishop Ford through the work zone outbound from 130th to the Steel Bridge, a 20-minute ride out to 8094. Nothing major on DuSable Lakeshore Drive or the tollways, just a backup here or there along the Tri-State. From the Metro Traffic Center, next report, 118, News Radio 105.9, WBBM.
1: Accu with the forecast for the rest of today. Clouds breaking for sunshine, still humid with a shower around and a high of 78. Tonight and evening, thunderstorm in spots, otherwise mostly cloudy. Rather humid, a low of 66. Tomorrow, humid, warmer with some sunshine, especially in the afternoon, a high of 85. 78 right now at O'Hare, under cloudy skies. At the lakefront, 73 degrees, 77 in Naperville, and in Wheaton, partly sunny, 76. Markets are lower. The Dow is down 400 points. The NASDAQ is down 17. S&P 500 down 12. It's 110.
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1: From Berwyn is in trouble with the feds for allegedly threatening a witness in a racially charged, high-profile case in the South.
7: Edward James Porter was charged on July 31st in federal court for the Southern District of Mississippi. He's accused of calling a witness in the Nolan Wells investigation and threatening to kill them and their family. The 18-year-old Wells was found dead after a 4th of July boat trip with friends to an island off Mississippi's coast. Porter is one of three people charged with making threats against people involved in the case. Authorities say it does not appear that any of the defendants actually knew Wells. Mai Martinez, News Radio 105.9 WBBM.
1: A woman from Naperville will spend decades in prison for the murder of her fiancé.
8: This week, a judge sentenced Rosa Lagrone to 38 years in prison for the murder of Lagrone's fiancé, Darnell Manns. Prosecutors say in November 2020, Lagrone was arguing with Manns in their Naperville home, claiming he was dating another woman. So Lagrone shot Manns and then did a live video chat with the woman while Manns could be seen on the floor bleeding out. Lagrone has been in DuPage County Jail since December 2020. Roger Plummer, News Radio, 105.9 WBBM.
1: Nearly 5 years after a man was shot and killed in River North, Chicago police have arrested his alleged killer. 31-year-old Rashawn Ward was arrested Tuesday in the 1700 block of North Spaulding. Police say Ward was identified as the man who shot and killed a 33-year-old man in the 800 block of North Orleans, Chicago and Orleans, on September 18, 2021. Ward is charged with one felony count of first-degree murder and one felony count of unlawful use of a weapon by a felon. He's due in court today for a detention hearing. One person was killed and four more were injured in a three-vehicle crash in far northwest suburban Genoa Township. It happened shortly after noon yesterday at the intersection of Route 23 and Melms Road. A preliminary investigation shows a Mazda SUV pulled into the path of a semi-truck hauling gravel. Both then crashed into a Nissan Altima. Officials say all three vehicles were virtually destroyed. The driver of the Nissan was pronounced dead at the scene. The driver and two passengers in the Mazda, including a one-year-old, were hospitalized but are expected to recover. The truck driver also suffered moderate injuries. The driver of the Mazda, a 31-year-old woman from Chicago, received a ticket. It's 1:14. We'll check the five-day forecast from AccuWeather coming up next.
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1: It's 1:15, the 5-day forecast from AccuWeather, sponsored by Four Seasons Heating, Air Conditioning, Plumbing, Sewer, and Electric. And here's meteorologist Brian Thompson.
18: Rob, as we head through the rest of this afternoon, we're going to continue to have clouds and breaks of sunshine. It will stay humid, and there might be a shower in some spots. So we're not seeing too much across the area right now. A couple of showers, even a downpour or two in southern parts of Lake County and northwest Indiana. But again, most areas pretty dry right now. We'll have a high of 78. Not the warmest of days, but again, kind of humid through the afternoon. An evening thunderstorm in spots tonight. Otherwise, mostly cloudy and muggy, low 66. Humid and warmer tomorrow and Saturday as we see a return to more sunshine, high 85 both days. And the humidity will come down just a little bit on Saturday before it comes right back up again Sunday and Monday. It'll be partly sunny with the chance for a thunderstorm both days, while the high around 84 both Sunday and Monday. 78 degrees right now at O'Hare. It is 76 at Midway, 77 in Naperville, and it's 73 at the lakefront, going up to 78 this afternoon. I'm AccuWeather the meteorologist Brian Thompson.
1: 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It's time for sports, and another Bears training camp practice is in the books without the injured Kobe Bryant. Head coach Ben Johnson shooting down reports of an 8 to 10 week recovery timeline for the banged up safety who was hurt in practice recently. They could really use some vintage Luis Castillo.

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2: In the PGA Tour's regular season finale, third-ranked Cameron Young defends his title at the Wyndham Championship in Greensboro, North Carolina. That's sports at 16 and 46 past each hour. It's 1:18. 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And here's Brian Peck.
3: A new crash on the Tri-State Tollway southbound at Ogden. That's a crash now in the left lane. Traffic really heavy past the Grand Avenue curve. Hey, Doug, we appreciate the call on the WBBM Mercedes-Benz of Hoffman Estates traffic tip line, 855-780-ROAD. Once you get past Ogden, you're good to about Dixie Highway, and then you're slowing toward the Bishop Ford. Northbound, a delay on the Tri-State from past Ogden to the Eisenhower. Heavy traffic on the Reagan Tollway eastbound from York Road to the northbound Tri-State ramp. Still a backup in Tilley Park on I-80 westbound from I-57 to Harlem Avenue. Crash cleanup, and you have a Gapers delay coming eastbound. Further east on 8094 in northwest Indiana, your ride westbound slowing in spots between Ripley and Grant. Eastbound, some traffic passing Torrance to Kennedy. A delay on 94 eastbound approaching the Chesterton truck scales through the ongoing work zone. Area expressways in the north suburbs, a 5-minute delay on the Edens coming inbound, some midday road work going through. 20 minutes to the Kennedy from Lake Cook Road, you're good on the way out. Kennedy inbound, 43 minutes, about the same going out to O'Hare. On the Eisenhower expressway inbound, 55 minutes from I-90, 32 in from Mannheim. Really heavy in spots from North Avenue as you make your way downtown. Outbound 27 to Mannheim, 45 to the Jane Addams Tollway. Stevenson outbound close to 40, about 35 in from 355. Southside roadways, the Dan Ryan 20 minutes in, 16 out, all good on 57. The Ford getting heavy on the way out to the work zone, 23 minutes to reach 8094. 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
2: Accu with the forecast for the rest of today. Clouds breaking for sunshine, remaining humid with a shower around, a high of 78. Tonight, an evening thunderstorm in spots, otherwise mostly cloudy and rather humid, and a low of 66. Tomorrow, humid, warmer with some sunshine, especially in the afternoon, and a high of 85. 78 at O'Hare, 73 at the lakefront, 77 in Naperville, and in Romeoville, partly sunny, 77 degrees. Markets are mixed right now. The Dow is down 391 points. The NASDAQ is up 8, and the S&P 500 is down 6. It's 1:20. And our top story this hour, for the fourth time, Chicago businessman Willie Wilson running for mayor. He joins a crowded field that includes Mike Quigley, Alexi Genulius, and Susana Mendoza, among others. Current mayor Brandon Johnson has yet to announce a run for re-election. Well, much more on this story coming up at 1:31. Things are looking up on Chicago's Magnificent Mile.
4: The group that owned the shops at Northbridge on the 500 block of North Michigan Avenue gave the property up back in 2024. Pacific Life had given a $375 million loan to the company, and they now owned the 670,000 square foot complex. As more stores are opening on the Mag Mile, the property's more attractive, and Pacific Life says it's going to invest $40 million into a revamp. It includes a new facade, signage, and architectural upgrades, including a suspended sculpture in the central atrium. A new bar and lounge is also part of the plans. Cisco Cotto, News Radio 105.9 WBBM.
2: Caleb Williams is being credited online for turning one young Packers fan into a Bears fan. The whole thing was posted to Instagram when a boy's family got an unexpected surprise when attending the team's public training camp. The family was given a golden ticket that allowed them to go on the field and meet players like Colston Loveland and Caleb Williams. Williams is seen signing Trey Wisniewski's jersey, and that was enough to get the young fan to change his football allegiances to from green and gold. He had rooted for the Packers because his family has Wisconsin roots, but his father is a Bears.

0: Chiefs fan and posted to Instagram, quote, "Thank baby Jesus that his son has seen the football light." It's 1:22. The markets are mixed. We'll see business news from, we'll check business news from Bloomberg coming up in 60 seconds.
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0: It's 1:23 business news sponsored by the Village of Bedford Park. The markets are mixed. The Dow is down 396 points. The NASDAQ is up 18 and the S&P 500 is down 4. We'll get the full report in business news from Bloomberg coming up in 60 seconds.
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10: Rob, stocks are under pressure as crude oil futures rise. Also under pressure, Matt Ishbia's United Wholesale Mortgage. Under a lot of pressure. Company announcing a net loss of $452 million and suspending its dividend for the first time. Not helping either, and tough news for homebuyers. Mortgage rates hitting the highest level in a year, and you could blame the ongoing war with Iran and the Fed's decision to keep borrowing costs steady, fueling new inflation fears. The average for a 30-year fixed loan increasing to 6.69% on a mortgage from 6.66% a week earlier, according to Freddie Mac. And billionaires are ramping up cyber defenses after attackers use voice phishing, attempting to steal sensitive information from some major hedge funds and private equity firms recently. Concerns about cybersecurity increasingly overlapping with concerns about physical security among the ultra-rich. Many billionaires are now investing more heavily in cybersecurity and executive protection. With business at 23 and 53 from the Bloomberg Newsroom, Denise Pellegrini, News Radio 105.9 WBBM.
0: We have a crash on the tri-state. Traffic and weather together coming up next.
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4: Couple of issues we have on a DuSable Lakeshore Drive, and that's a stall southbound at Fullerton Block in the left lane. Good to hear from you, Angelo. Thank you for the call. The WBBM Mercedes-Benz of Hoffman Estates traffic tip line, 855-780-ROAD. Once you get past the backup at Fullerton, you're heavy from the Oak Street curve to Chicago Avenue. Delays northbound through Grand Park and between Navy Pier and Chicago. The other trouble spot on the Tri-State southbound at Ogden. That's an accident in the left lane. Heavy traffic passing the Grand Avenue curve. And then you're heavy again from Dixie Highway to past Halstead. A delay northbound passing Ogden to 290. And some traffic on the Ronald Reagan Tollway eastbound from York Road to the northbound Tri-State Ramp. Crash getting cleaned up in Tinley Park on I-80 westbound at Harlem Avenue. Delays on both sides. Some backups in Northwest Indiana on 8094 and one on 94 eastbound at the Chesterton Truck Scales going through the work zone. Expressways to Eden, still a little tie-up inbound in spots. Tui to Peterson, some midday construction, 18 minutes in. Kennedy Expressway about 46 either way. The express lane's closed right now, getting set to open up on the outbound side soon. Next report, 138, News Radio 105.9, WBBM.
3: Thank you, Neil. AccuWeather forecast for today. Clouds breaking for some sunshine, remaining humid with a shower around and a high of 78. Tonight and evening, thunderstorm in spots, otherwise mostly cloudy and rather humid, a low of 66. Going up to 85 tomorrow, humid and warmer with some sunshine, especially in the afternoon. Right now, we have 78 at O'Hare, 73 at the lakefront, Naperville, cloudy sky, 77, and in Plainfield, we have partly sunny skies, 77 at 1:30.
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3: Good afternoon. I'm Rob Hart. 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
6: This is Nancy Hardy. Businessman Willie Wilson says he's running for mayor in his fourth attempt to lead Chicago.
7: This is Mike Krauser with new details about the man caught jumping a fence at the governor's Gold Coast home last month.
3: The federal government making changes to the Head Start early education program, and President Trump refutes reports the U.S. is running short on certain weapons. Business, the markets are mixed. The Dow down 401 points, NASDAQ up 6, and the S&P 500 down 7. 78 degrees right now at O'Hare under cloudy skies. It's 1:31, topping our news at the half hour. A 10th candidate is entering the race to be Chicago's next mayor, and it's a name that's familiar to residents of the city. Here's Nancy Hardy.
6: Willie Wilson plans to launch his campaign for mayor on Monday. It will be the fourth time the millionaire businessman and philanthropist has run for mayor. He told WBBM his background makes him qualified.
8: You have to be more friendly to business in order to keep them here, but pro-business, not negativity, by raising, you know, head tax and things of that nature. I'm a business person. I can balance my budget and my own business.
6: The 78-year-old is known for hosting gas giveaways and helping people pay their bills. He says he's contributed $150,000 to his own campaign so far in a race where other candidates have collected millions.
8: Look, if you need it, I put it in there. you know, I can afford to do it.
6: In the last mayoral race, Wilson finished in fifth place. Nancy Hardy, News Radio 105.9 WBBM.
3: We're learning that a man who was arrested for trespassing on Governor Pritzker's downtown Chicago property had no idea who lived there.
7: The governor said last month he did not believe the man was targeting him. It was someone who landed in a very unlucky circumstance.
2: And I'm sure very surprised to discover as he landed that he had a police officer on top of him.
7: The state police incident report obtained by the Chicago Tribune confirms the man did not know it was the governor's home. 46-year-old Dwayne Cortez Milton was homeless. He's now incarcerated on unrelated shoplifting charges and for violating electronic monitoring. He said he was trying to evade police because he was wanted. The report says the state trooper who caught Milton saw him on a security camera monitor, and when he rushed to intercept him, he left his phone, radio, and body camera behind. He had to borrow someone's phone in front of the Pritzker home to call for backup. Mike Krauser, News Radio 105.9 WBBM.
3: Chicago's Civilian Office of Police Accountability has released video from a June shooting by an officer that took place in Country Club Hills. The CPD member was assigned to a task force that was assisting the Federal Bureau of Alcohol, Tobacco, and Firearms. During the operation, several individuals, police say, approached a vehicle in which ATF agents sat and attempted to rob them. The officer from Chicago witnessed the incident and began a pursuit. During the confrontation that followed, the officer and one of the suspects exited their respective vehicles. The officer fired his weapon. The man will be taken to the hospital for treatment along with another suspect and one member of law enforcement. Changes are coming to a program that's seen as key to early child development in many communities.
9: The Trump administration is moving ahead with its plans to overhaul Head Start, a key early education program for the nation's poorest children. Officials from the Department of Health and Human Services say the changes, now posted online, would encourage more local decision-making by eliminating many federal regulations. The program currently serves around 700 vulnerable children, including those who are homeless or in foster care. The proposed changes would replace extensive federal regulations with state and local requirements. Experts warn it may also lower standards. The public has 60 days to weigh in. I'm Lisa Dwyer.
3: Reports are emerging that America's supply of air defense missiles is dwindling. ABC's Luis Martinez reports it's not easy to replenish the national stockpile.
10: It's not like it's an assembly line where you just keep adding the parts. Instead, you have like 400 parts providers. You have to integrate all of that together, and it takes some time. So even though the Pentagon right now, over the last 6 months, has been signing these big contracts to speed up development, it will still take more time to get that process going.
3: The White House pushing back on those reports. Uganda plans to send troops to the Gaza Strip, part of a peacekeeping plan proposed by President Trump's Board of Peace.
11: Morocco also has pledged to send troops to Gaza. The force would be led by U.S. Major General Jasper Jeffers, who in May said that the force of about 20,000 would ensure future prosperity and enduring peace after the Israel-Hamas war. Last week, Trump announced a deal for Hamas to disarm and for Israel to pull its forces from Gaza. Once Israeli forces have left, then the International Stabilization Force would come in. I'm Donna Water.
3: New Mexico's attorney general is suing the Department of Justice, accusing it of blocking the state from investigating sex crimes at Jeffrey Epstein's former ranch near Santa Fe. The lawsuit seeks judicial intervention to force the federal government to turn over materials to state investigators. It was filed the same day that the New Mexico House of Representatives released a report saying those directly responsible for protecting residents relied on others to do their job, including federal prosecutors in New York. It's 1:36. We'll check traffic, weather, and low gas prices coming up next.
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4: 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It's 1:38. Traffic and weather together on the 8s, and here's Neil Fiorito.
17: All right, Rob, some heavy traffic in the west suburbs here along the tri-state. If you're southbound passing the Grand Avenue curve to Ogden, usually heavy in that area with all the road work, but we have a crash getting cleaned up on the left shoulder. IDOT reminds you to move over. It's the law. It's not a game. Once you get past that, delays approaching Halstead. Northbound traffic on the tri-state past Ogden to 290, and some delays on the Reagan Tollway eastbound getting toward the northbound tri-state ramp. Crash getting cleaned up in Tinley Park, still on I-80 westbound at Harlem Avenue. Looks like at least a lane still blocked, and you're pretty packed in before I-57. A gaper's delay eastbound. Avoid the westbound traffic by using US 6 or US 30. Northwest Indiana, some traffic on 8094 west. In spots from the toll road to Grant, and eastbound slow from the Ford to Calumet. A delay on I-94 if you're eastbound. Approaching the Chesterton truck scales through the long-term work zone, the left lane is closed. Midday roadwork slowing you down on the Edens coming inbound, about 18 to the Kennedy from Lake Cook. No delays outbound. Kennedy inbound pretty heavy from Cumberland to Lawrence. We had a wall collapse over the weekend, and the exit ramp is still blocked because of it. Once you get past that, you're heavy from Addison into downtown. 50 minutes in, about the same going out. No express lanes for now. They're getting set to open on the outbound side here shortly. The Eisenhower, about 50 minutes to and from the Jane Addams Tollway. Stevenson out close to 45. You're 37 in from the Veterans Tollway. The Dan Ryan, 20 minutes in, 17 to drive out. Your next report coming up at 1:48. 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
18: WBBM AccuWeather, clouds and breaks of sunshine this afternoon. There might be a stray shower. Not the warmest of days, but still humid, a high of 78. Might be an evening thunderstorm tonight, otherwise mostly cloudy and humid, low 66. A humid, warmer day tomorrow with some sunshine, especially heading into the afternoon, a high of 85. And partly sunny and warm, maybe not quite as humid by Saturday, a high again, 85. 78 right now at O'Hare, 76 at Midway, 77 in Park Ridge, 73 at the lakefront, going up to 78 this afternoon. I'm AccuWeather meteorologist Brian Thompson.
4: Markets are lower. The Dow is down 411 points. The NASDAQ is down 23. And the S&P 500 is down 11. It's 1:40. A Tony Award-winning actress, singer, and comedian is making her debut at Steppenwolf this weekend.
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19: Now she's kicking off her U.S. one-woman show in Chicago. 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
22: 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I love Chicago. 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I love it so much. I have never worked at Steppenwolf, and I've always wanted to my whole career, so I'm extremely excited to be here.
19: Laura Benanti, Nobody Cares, is at Steppenwolf through Sunday. 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
8: When money is tight, people look for deals wherever they can find them, and the Better Business Bureau is reminding you to be wary of deals designed to rip you off. The group says scammers are mailing official-looking postcards and emails that promise hundreds of dollars in free rewards, but it's all meant to get your information. To read more about this scam and how to avoid becoming a victim, go to WBBMNewsRadio.com. A new dating test that claims to reveal your exact type has gone viral on X. That's the former Twitter. The survey, which takes about 10 minutes to fill out, was created by psychology researcher Spencer Greenberg. It asked participants to rate a large number of faces, then generates a report about what you find attractive. The survey was posted to the social media site last week. It's already been viewed more than 2 million times. WBBM News Time, 1:46. It's time for sports, and the Cubs and Blue Jays are underway at Wrigley Field in a makeup game from earlier this season. The Blue Jays have Dylan Cease on the mound. The Cubs have David Peterson getting the start. Allowed a first inning run when he attempted a third pickoff at first base. That's a violation that allowed the runner on third to score. The Jays lead the Cubs 1-0 in the second. The division-leading White Sox wrap up their road series in Boston tonight. That's a 6-10 start from Fenway Park. Veteran right-hander Luis Castillo takes the mound for his Sox debut as the team looks to snap a 5-game head-to-head losing streak against the Bo Sox. They have been outscored 33-4, but to be fair, the Red Sox have beat up on pretty much everyone these days. They're the best team in the American League, at least for the last month. Before this morning's Bears practice kicked off at 8:30, head coach Ben Johnson addressed a key injury, dismissing reports of an 8 to 10 week recovery timeline for safety Kobe Bryant. Johnson saying, quote, "I don't know where you guys got that because it hasn't been said here." Bryant was hurt in a recent practice. Only two practices back from a broken leg in the playoffs last January, starting middle linebacker TJ Edwards draws a compliment from his coach, who says you can feel his presence and hear his communication at practice, calling plays on defense. Preseason football returns tonight with the Hall of Fame game in Canton, Ohio. Carolina facing Arizona at 7 p.m. Only backups will play. In soccer, the Fire host Mexican side club Necaxa tonight at 7 p.m. at SeatGeek Stadium in League's Cup group play, a World Cup-style tournament between the MLS and Mexican League teams. It's 1:48. Traffic and weather together on the 8s. And here's Neil Fiorito.
9: All right, the Tri-State Tollway still heavy with the crash getting cleaned up south. Right before Ogden Avenue, everything out of the lanes on the right shoulder. Stop and go traffic from the Grand Avenue curve. Once you pass that, you're on the brakes from I-80 to pass Halstead. A delay northbound between Ogden and 290, and a backup on the Ronald Reagan Tollway eastbound passing York Road to the northbound Tri-State ramp. Route 53 starting to pick up with some delays around Kirchhoff because of long-term construction and a crash getting cleaned up still in the southwest suburbs on I-80 westbound at Harlem Avenue. Traffic is packed in before I-57. You might want to use US 6 or US 30. You have a Gaper's delay coming eastbound as well. In northwest Indiana, just a couple of delays on 8094 either way. Eden's Expressway coming in about 18 minutes. You have some midday road work and slow spots from Toohey down to Peterson. Kennedy inbound 53 minutes, 20 off the junction. Outbound is 25 to Montrose. And hey, the express lane's now open on the outbound side. Hop in. You'll save about 17 minutes. 43 to drive out to O'Hare. On the Eisenhower, about 50 minutes to and from the Jane Addams Tollway. Stevenson going out, 37 to the Tri-State, 45 to the Veterans, about 35 in. Southside Expressways, the Dan Ryan's about 20 in. Your backup starts at the Stevenson, 17 on the way out. Delays from the Jane Byrne to 18th and 63rd to the Skyway. I-57 nice and clean. Bishop Ford heavy in the work zone outbound. That's why it's 23 minutes to reach 8094. Traffic starting to build on DuSable Lakeshore Drive through Grant Park either way, and near the stoplight at Chicago Avenue. Your next report's coming up at 1:58. 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
8: Back here with the forecast for the rest of today. Clouds breaking for sunshine, remaining humid with a shower around, and a high of 78. Tonight an evening thunderstorm in spots, otherwise mostly cloudy and rather humid, a low of 66. Tomorrow, humid and warmer with some sunshine, especially in the afternoon, and a high of 85. 78 at O'Hare under cloudy skies. 73 at the lakefront, Glenview, cloudy skies. 76. Markets are lower. The Dow is down 404 points. The NASDAQ is at down 24. And the S&P 500 is down 11. It's 1:50.
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10: There's been a boom in business formation in the U.S. since the start of the COVID-19 pandemic. That's the good news. The bad news is that they aren't generating a lot of jobs. Justin Sink, a former editorial director at the Harvard Business Review, says the Census Bureau counts employer identification number applications submitted to the IRS. These are then sorted into so-called high-propensity applications that are likely to lead to the actual hiring of employees. Well, Sink points out the number of high-propensity applications is not the same as in the mid-2000s. A 2024 Small Business Administration study found that only about a third of even the high-propensity applications actually do become businesses with employees. And the Census Bureau's business dynamic statistics indicate that small businesses' role in net U.S. job creation has actually been declining over time. With the Bloomberg Small Business Report, John Tucker, News Radio, 105.9 WBBM.
8: Researchers have identified a new dinosaur species that roamed the Southwest 73 million years ago.
11: It's been 21 years since a small piece of skull was discovered in New Mexico's San Juan Basin.
12: People oftentimes think of these as a eureka moment, which is wonderful, and sometimes that does happen.
11: Stephen Jasinski of the New Mexico Museum of Natural History and Science.
12: Oftentimes what you get are lots of tiny eureka moments that all build up.
11: 2 decades later, the fossil has been identified as belonging to Dinovenator robustus, a fierce feathered omnivore about 8 feet long and weighing up to 300 pounds. Jim Ryan, ABC News.
8: It's 1:52. The markets are lower. Business news from Bloomberg coming up in 90 seconds.
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8: It's 1:53, business news. The markets are lower. The Dow is down 410 points. The NASDAQ is down 28. And the S&P 500 is down 12. Now from Bloomberg, here's Denise Pellegrini.
19: Rob, stocks are losing ground as crude oil futures gain, and investors also wait for that monthly jobs report that comes out tomorrow. The U.S., meantime, considering delaying collection of planned polysilicon tariffs. Sources say Trump administration officials are weighing the delay in collecting the planned tariffs on solar panels and other items containing polysilicon. And this phase-in period could encourage a rush of imports by renewable energy companies trying to get product in before the tariffs. Mexico says it will improve security in Michoacán to resume avocado activity exports after the U.S. suspended government activities in the state due to recent violent incidents. And musicians using Madonna are rebelling against studios using their songs to train. Many musicians reluctant to license their voices and likeness to power new tools with uncertain futures. Instead, the artists want to establish a financial and legal framework for the new technology to ensure they get paid and have the power to protect their name, image, and likeness. With business at 23 and 53, from the Bloomberg Newsroom, Denise Pellegrini, News Radio 105.9 WBBM.
8: It's 1:55. Carrie Underwood returns to open NBC's Sunday Night Football for the 14th consecutive season this fall. You get an early preview before tonight's Pro Football Hall of Fame game. The new version follows Carrie's fever dream that takes her from a recording studio to a small music venue to a stadium concert. You can see the full version September 13th when Sunday Night Football premieres on NBC and Peacock. It's 1:56. We have crash cleanup on I-80. Details in traffic and weather together coming up.
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8: It's 1:58, traffic and weather together on the 8th, and here's Neil Fiorito.
9: We have delays that continue into Tinley Park along the westbound side of I-80, passing Kedzie to Harlem Avenue. Crash getting cleaned up, at least a lane still blocked. You can steer clear of the delay by using US 6 or US 30. There is a Gapers delay coming eastbound along I-80. Further to the east on 8094 in northwest Indiana. Brake lights westbound in spots from the toll road to Grant, and eastbound to slow down between the Bishop Ford and Calumet Avenue. A little heavy in the work zone on I-94 eastbound, approaching the Chesterton truck scales. On the area expressways, the Eden's coming in about 18 minutes. Not bad outbound, just 15. Kennedy inbound 53, 20 minutes off the junction. Outbound 25 to Montrose. Get in the express lane to save about 15. Close to 45 to drive out to O'Hare. On the Eisenhower, 55 inbound, 50 on the way out to the Jane Addams Tollway. Stevenson outbound at 42 minutes to the Veterans Tollway, 32 in from 355 to the lakefront. Southside roadways on the Dan Ryan expect 20 minutes in, 17 out. I-57's in really good shape. Bishop Ford stop and go outbound through the work zone between 115th and the Steel Bridge. You're down to two lanes until December, a 23-minute ride to 8094. Your next report's coming up at 208. 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
8: AccuWeather forecast for the rest of the afternoon. Clouds and breaks of sunshine remaining humid with a shower around. A high approaching 80. We have 78 right now at 159.
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25: This is Andy Dane. A new report reveals federal authorities took aim at Cook County Sheriff Tom Dart over immigration enforcement.
8: Chicago's Civilian Office of Police Accountability releasing a report on a shooting in Country Club Hills earlier this summer. Plus more calls for Ohio Republican Congressman Max Miller to resign from Congress and drop his bid for re-election. The details coming up next from ABC News. Sports, the Cubs trail the Blue Jays 1-0 at Wrigley Field. White Sox and Red Sox wrap up their series tonight at Fenway Park. Business markets are lower. The Dow is down 421 points. The NASDAQ is down 22. S&P 500 down 10. 78 degrees right now under cloudy skies. ABC News is next. It's 2 o'clock.
26: From ABC News, I'm Brian Clark. Senator Mitch McConnell was last seen on Capitol Hill June 11th and says in a statement moments ago that he has been discharged from a rehabilitation center and has returned home. The former Republican leader was hospitalized in June. It wasn't until nearly a month later that his office said it was due to a fall that left him unconscious. McConnell says he'll continue physical therapy. Today on Capitol Hill, a Senate committee voted to hold Dr. Anthony Fauci in contempt for refusing to answer its questions about COVID-19. Chair Rand Paul says he'll refer the matter directly to the Attorney General.
27: And really doesn't have to go before the Senate. There is some precedent for doing it that way, and it still may be done that way. But for now, we will hand carry this over to the Attorney General.
26: Fauci's attorney called the vote a crude political stunt. There's new pressure on Republican Congressman Max Miller of Ohio to drop out of his reelection race. The state's other Republican senator, John Houston, said he believes it would be in the best interests of Miller's family. Miller has been involved in a contentious custody dispute with his ex-wife, who's the daughter of Senator Bernie Moreno of Ohio. The White House is disputing reports that the war in Iran has forced a shortage of air defense missiles. Press Secretary Caroline Leavitt pushed back on a report that President Trump got into a dispute with Defense Secretary Pete Hegseth over the shortage. Meanwhile, as talks continue about potentially reopening the Strait of Hormuz, so does the up and down impact on gas prices, says ABC's Elizabeth Schulze.
1: When you're filling up right now, compared to before the start of the war, a typical size SUV, 18 gallons, it's about $20 more on average every fill up. People are filling up once a week, if not more. This is still a higher cost. And it's, you know, to get to that point where we were before the war, $2.94 a gallon, it's still going to take some time and a lot more than a promise that the shipping is going to happen.
26: You're listening to ABC News.
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8: It's 2:03 on Thursday afternoon, August 6th. Good afternoon. Thanks for joining us. I'm Rob Hart. 79 degrees right now in Chicago under cloudy skies, going up to 80 today. Clouds and breaks of sunshine. Still humid with a shower around. The details in the five-day forecast coming up at 2:15. Also have crash cleanup on I-80. Tell you about that in traffic coming up in 5 minutes. Our top local story on News Radio WBBM. A new report finds federal immigration enforcement in Illinois included threats of criminal charges against Cook County Sheriff. The details from WBBM's Andy Dang.
25: Letters were sent to Cook County Sheriff Tom Dart, as well as authorities in Minneapolis, requesting that inmates wanted for immigration-related offenses be turned over to the Department of Homeland Security for questioning. That's according to a New York Times report, which also says Dart was threatened with charges of witness tampering if he did not comply. Cook County, however, did not, citing state laws that prohibit local law enforcement from taking part in civil immigration enforcement. The Trump administration sued the county, state, and city of Chicago last year, claiming those laws, quote, deliberately impede federal immigration officers' ability to carry out their responsibilities. The Minnesota sheriff, who received similar letters, called them nothing more than a scare tactic. Andy Day, News Radio, 105.9 WBBM.
8: Chicago's Civilian Office of Police Accountability has released a report about a shooting in South Suburban Country Club Hills earlier this summer.
7: Fire.
10: Emergency operators were flooded with 911 calls on June 9th.
7: Your husband, did he say they heard anything else like screaming, car taking off at a high rate of speed, anything like that?
10: The calls, released now by the Civilian Office of Police Accountability, came as a Chicago police officer was assisting the Bureau of Alcohol, Tobacco, Firearms, and Explosives in the southwest suburbs. During that operation, several people went up to a vehicle in which ATF agents were sitting and tried to rob them. One ATF agent shot one of those people.
7: The police are with you, correct?
10: After a chase, the Chicago police officer shot someone else. The two people who were shot were taken to hospitals. The officer was hospitalized in good condition.
7: What do you mean he's one of our guys? the guy that shot him?
10: Three weapons were recovered. Terry Keschner, News Radio 105.9 WBBM.
8: A special investigating committee is holding a hearing today in Springfield looking into allegations of financial misconduct by another state representative.
11: Members of an Illinois House of Representatives special committee are gathering in Springfield to determine if disciplinary action should take place following Urbana State Rep. Carol Ammon's federal indictment for wire fraud and obstruction charges last month. Ammons and her husband, Champaign County Clerk Aaron Ammons, have both pleaded not guilty on separate federal charges tied to an alleged kickback scheme involving state grants given to nonprofits and obstruction of justice. The leadership-appointed panel will decide if Ammons broke any House rules. Mallory Vorbroker, News Radio 105.9 WBBM.
8: Illinois House Speaker Chris Welch is defending his handling of harassment allegations against former State Rep. Harry Benton after a new report finds he continued to back Benton in order to keep a specific interest group happy.
12: Weeks

0: After Harry Benton resigned, Speaker Welch was asked during a meeting with the Women's Caucus why he gave Benton's 2024 re-election campaign more than $1 million, despite knowing about allegations the Plainfield Union workers sexually harassed a female staffer. That's according to the Tribune, which cites sources in saying Welch told the caucus Benton had complained to labor unions the speaker wasn't doing enough to help him. The paper says some Democrats close to labor privately scoffed at that explanation, saying Benton had little power in the union. Nancy Hardy, News Radio 105.9 WBBM.
1: A pause on the gas tax was set to expire in Indiana tomorrow. Now the state's governor has extended it one more month.
2: Governor Braun says supply issues allow him to continue the tax break under the state's energy emergency law.
3: These disruptions have created new pressures on fuel prices that are driving the price of gas for Hoosiers to unnatural levels outside the norm of standard economic conditions.
2: The taxes total about 59 cents a gallon. The average price of a gallon of gas in Indiana is $3.57. Mike Krauser, News Radio, 105.9 WBBM.
1: Police are investigating after two people were shot on the west side. It happened near Kilbourne and Congress around 9:30 last night. Police say the 18-year-old and the 20-year-old who were hit have injuries that are not life-threatening. They were both standing outside when someone walked up and began shooting. No one has been arrested. It's 2:08. Traffic and weather together on the 8s. And here's Neil Fiorito.
4: Southwest suburbs, you're still seeing delays into Tinley Park on I-80 westbound. A delay that will not go away. Passing Edsey to Harlem Avenue, crash cleanup at least blocking a lane still. That's why you have a Gapers delay eastbound. Metro wants to remind you to avoid these types of delays in the future to and from the southwest suburbs. Pick up a train, the Rock Island line available to you out of Mokena. As we look further to the east on 8094 in northwest Indiana, some brake lights either way. Westbound in spots from the toll road to Burr, and then eastbound traffic is slowing from the Bishop Ford to Calumet. Through the long-term work zone, you're backed up in traffic on I-94 eastbound approaching the Chesterton truck scales. Looking on the expressways, Eden's outbound really good shape. 15 minutes to Lake Cook Road. A backup inbound before Cicero Avenue. 23 minutes to the Kennedy from Lake Cook Road. On the Kennedy inbound, 55 minutes. 28 and off the junction. Outbound 27 to Montrose. About the same pace now in the express. 45 to get to O'Hare. The Eisenhower Expressway outbound. 37 to Mannheim. 55 minutes to the Jane Addams. You're 50 to drive in. Heavy on the Stevenson outbound passing the Ryan to Cicero Avenue. That's the midway exit, 25 minutes to get there. 34 to the Tri-State, 42 to the Veterans Tollway. You're 32 minutes in. South side, the Dan Ryan, 20 minutes inbound, just 17 to drive out. No delays on I-57 either way. Bishop Ford is heavy in the work zone outbound, 23 minutes between the Dan Ryan and 8094. DeSalvo Lakeshore Drive, pretty typical backups either way. Same deal on the Tri-State Tollway. No lane blockage problems. From the Metro Traffic Center, next report, 218, News Radio 105.9 WBBM.
1: AccuWeather forecast for the rest of the afternoon. Clouds and breaks of sunshine remaining humid with a shower around, a high approaching 80. Then tonight, an evening thunderstorm in spots. Otherwise, mostly cloudy and rather humid, a low of 66. Right now, we have 79 at O'Hare and Midway, 75 at the lakefront, 78 degrees in Wheaton. Markets are mixed. The Dow is down 387 points. The NASDAQ is up 13, S&P 500 down 3. It's 210.
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8: The Bud Billiken Parade is known as the nation's largest African-American parade. It's getting ready for its 97th edition this weekend. 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It starts at 39th and King Drive and goes through Bronzeville. 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
1: A Southside company faces legal action over complaints about the odors it produces.
9: Many people living near Pullman Innovations on East 100th Street say the odors coming from the company resemble garbage, sewage, chemicals, and rotting meat. This week, Attorney General Kwame Raoul was joined by the City of Chicago in filing a lawsuit against AF Acquisition LLC, which operates under the name Pullman Innovations, alleging the company produced illegal air pollution and violated certain conditions of its operating permit. Roger Plummer, News Radio, 105.9 WBBM.
1: Illinois has recorded hundreds of cases of a potentially deadly fungus this year.
10: It's called Candida auris, and it mainly threatens patients in hospitals and nursing homes. CDC data shows 366 cases have been identified in Illinois as of mid-July, the third highest total in the country. More than 3,000 cases have been reported nationwide. The fungus can spread through contact with infected patients or contaminated surfaces, including bed rails and doorknobs. Healthy people generally face little risk, but Candida auris can cause serious bloodstream infections in people who are already sick or have weakened immune systems. Rachel Pearson, News Radio, 105.9 WBBM.
1: A new law in Illinois will allow courts to decide pet custody battles. It's called Rosie's Law. It allows judges to require caregiver laws and oversee things like limited visitation. The law is named after a dog that was at the center of a custody battle between a couple who had recently called off an engagement. Rosie's Law goes into effect on January 1st. Get the latest news delivered right to your inbox. 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
1: It's 2:15, the 5-day forecast from AccuWeather, sponsored by Four Seasons Heating, Air Conditioning, Plumbing, Sewer, and Electric. And here's meteorologist Brian Thompson.
19: Rob, we've been seeing a decent amount of cloud cover. There has been some, there have been some breaks of sunshine, though, across the areas. We've gone through the afternoon. Not seeing too much in the way of rain across the area. Still can't rule out a shower, though, through the rest of this afternoon. High temperatures will approach 80 as it will stay humid. Mostly cloudy, pretty humid tonight. Perhaps an evening thunderstorm, low 66. Humid and turning out warmer tomorrow as we'll have more sunshine, especially into the afternoon, a high of 85. Now, there might be a thunderstorm late tomorrow night and then partly sunny on Saturday. We'll get back up to around 85, but the humidity should come down a bit, at least briefly, late in the day, because by Sunday, the humidity will be back on the rise again under a partly sunny sky. There will be the risk for a thunderstorm, high 84 on Sunday, mostly cloudy with another thunderstorm around into Monday, high again, about 84 degrees. Right now, it's 79 at O'Hare and a Midway, 76 in Rogers Park, 73 at the lakefront. We're going up to near 80 this afternoon. I'm AccuWeather meteorologist Brian Thompson.
1: 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When searching for ways to protect your basement, search U.S. waterproofing. It's time for sports. Cubs and Blue Jays underway at Wrigley Field in the makeup game. Blue Jays scored first on a violation by Cubs pitcher David Peterson, whose third pickoff attempt at first base. That was the no-no. It allowed a runner on third to be awarded home plate. As for the Cubs offense, Dylan Cease has kept them off balance. Jays lead the Cubs 1-0 in the fourth. The White Sox could really use some vintage Luis Castillo, the right-handed veteran pitcher acquired at the trade deadline from Seattle, will make his first White Sox start in Boston tonight. White Sox have dropped two games in a row to the red-hot Red Sox, the AL Central League currently three games over Cleveland. Castillo had some problems in Seattle this season, but a decade in the big leagues has a highly respectable ERA of 3.64.

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2: On 8094 in Northwest Indiana, traffic if you're westbound in spots from the toll road to Klein, eastbound slow traffic from the Bishop Ford to Indianapolis Boulevard, and a roadwork delay continues on I-94 eastbound as you approach the Chesterton truck scales. On the area expressways along the Edens, you're good outbound, coming inbound heavy past Toohey, 28 minutes to the junction from Lake Cook Road. Kennedy inbound, stop and go from Canfield, the pass to Wintrust Mural near North Avenue and into the Jane Byrne, just about an hour to come in from O'Hare, up on 48 minutes to drive to the airport. On the Eisenhower outbound, up to 44 to Mannheim, an hour or two to the Jane Addams, heavy from the Jane Byrne interchange to First Avenue, coming inbound 53 minutes and 30 in for Mannheim. On the Stevenson outbound, the 43 will get you to the Tri-State, 53 minutes to the Veterans Tollway, driving in from 355 to the lakefront, you're at 33 minutes. Southside roadways, the Dan Ryan up to 27 out, 23 minutes in. I-57 still looks great. Bishop Ford stop and go through the work zone outbound, passing 115th to the Steel Bridge. 24 minutes to drive out to 8094. Typical backups on DuSable Lakeshore Drive and across some of the tollways. No problems to report. 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
3: Back to you with the forecast for the rest of the afternoon. Clouds and breaks of sunshine. Still humid with a shower around. A high approaching 80. Then tonight an evening thunderstorm in spots. Otherwise mostly cloudy, rather humid, and a low of 66. Tomorrow humid and warmer with some sunshine, especially in the afternoon, and a high of 85. Right now we have 79 at O'Hare, 79 at Midway, at the lakefront 75 degrees. Lansing, cloudy and 75. Markets are lower. The Dow is down 397 points. The NASDAQ is down 3. And the S&P 500 is down 7. It's 2:20. And our top story this hour, a lawsuit has been filed by the family of a woman who was killed in a high-speed boat crash in the Fox River. A little much more on this story coming up at 2:31. Layoffs are coming to the Oak Brook headquarters of Portillo's. The company announced yesterday it would cut about 18% of its corporate staff. Portillo's CEO says the cuts are part of the company's long-term growth strategy as it examines areas where they can operate more efficiently to ensure resources and future investments are directed at the right priorities. No restaurant-level team members have been impacted by the cuts. It's 2:21.
4: 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Each procedure has its own risks and recovery process, so understanding the differences is key. 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I'm Dr. Tyler Cohn for News Radio 105.9 WBBM.
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2: Well, Rob, stocks continue to fluctuate right now. The Dow is still down about 400 points. That's as crude oil futures rise, S&P down 8. The NASDAQ, though, squeezing out a tiny gain. It's up about 1 point right now. That's about 0.01%, I think. Mortgage rates now at the highest level in a year. Freddie Mac says they're averaging 6.69%. The Mortgage Bankers Association has them even higher, 6.81%. Tough time for home buyers. Moderna, meantime, getting some investor attention. The drug company has won U.S. regulatory approval for a flu vaccine, Rob, based on mRNA technology. It's called Emflusiva for adults age 50 and over. A post-marketing clinical trial will be required to confirm the vaccine's benefit in people 65 and over. Supply is expected to be available in select retailers in the coming weeks. And Samsung says sales of its newest folding smartphone are 30% higher than its previous model. We'll be getting Apple's first ever folding phone next month, and Google's coming out the Pixel 11 phone next week. With business at 23 and 53, live from Bloomberg Newsroom, Denise Pellegrini, News Radio 105.9 WBBM.
0: We have a crash on Route 53. The details and traffic and weather together coming up next. It's 2:25.
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1: 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And here's Neil Fiorito.
2: All right, Rob, the northwest suburbs pretty crowded on Route 53 like usual through the roadwork zone, but now we have a crash on the northbound side of Route 53 before Palatine Road. Traffic starting to really jam up from the Jane Addams Tollway. A delay southbound between Euclid and Algonquin Road. Troubles continue into Tinley Park along I-80 westbound, passing Kedzie to Harlem. A bad delay. Crash cleanup in the right lane. This crash involving a camper and another vehicle. Camper's now up on a flatbed and hopefully getting towed away. We got all the details and all the information from Mike, and we appreciate you, sir. The WBBM Mercedes-Benz of Hoffman Estates traffic tip line, 855-780-ROAD. If you want to avoid that delay, maybe US 6 or US 30 will work out better for you. There's a Gapers delay coming eastbound. In northwest Indiana, just a couple of backups on 8094, nothing major. Area expressways, Eden's coming in about 30 minutes now. Kennedy in 1 hour from O'Hare in, 50 to drive out to O'Hare. On the Eisenhower outbound, close to an hour 5 to reach the Jane Addams Tollway, 53 to drive in. Stevenson out to the Veterans Tollway at 53 minutes, 33 in from the Veterans Tollway to DuSable Lakeshore Drive. South side, the Dan Ryan's up to 30 minutes out, 23 minutes in. Big delays on 57 outbound now, 18 minutes to I-80 and 24 on the outbound Ford. Next report, 238, News Radio 105.9, WBBM.
1: AccuWeather forecast for the rest of the afternoon. Clouds and breaks of sunshine remaining humid with a shower around, a high approaching 80. Then tonight and evening, thunderstorm in spots, otherwise mostly cloudy, rather humid, and a low of 66. Going up to 85 tomorrow, humid and warmer with some sunshine, especially in the afternoon. 79 right now at O'Hare and Midway. 75 degrees at the lakefront Lansing, cloudy and 75. It's 2:30.
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1: Good afternoon. I'm Rob Hart. These are the top stories on News Radio WBBM. Federal authorities threaten criminal charges against Cook County's sheriff. Several Republicans say they may vote no on President Trump's nominee for attorney general. The FDA links another food chain to jalapenos that may have salmonella. And portions of a local amusement park are getting a makeover. Sports, the Cubs and Blue Jays underway at Wrigley Field right now. The White Sox taking on the Red Sox in Boston tonight. Business, the markets are lower. The Dow is down 458 points. The NASDAQ is down 17. The S&P 500 is down 13. We have 79 degrees right now in Chicago. It's 2:31. Topping our news at the half hour. A wrongful death lawsuit has been filed against a man from Lyle, accused of reckless homicide. It stems from last month's boat crash that killed a woman from Des Plaines and injured her fiancé on the Fox River. The story from Mike Krauser.
4: Attorney Louis Cairo said Richard Stevenson was a menace, a man from a very wealthy family that enabled their spoiled son to buy a $500,000 boat for cash, and he menaced the Chano Lakes. His words.
5: Driving his boat 70, 80 miles an hour, driving around scaring the heck out of people. A vice president of a company that his mom owns, and in 48 hours, he's no longer employed. But as soon as there's a risk of the corporation being involved, mommy, who's enabled this, fires him.
4: Alan Talmini, who was Magdalena Jablonska's fiance, was driving the boat that was run over. She was next to him and was decapitated.
6: Really, that moment. Every day.
4: Cairo said bars where Stevenson was drinking could be sued as well. Mike Krauser, News Radio, 105.9 WBBM.
1: 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The federal government is targeting the Cook County Sheriff as part of its immigration crackdown. The New York Times reports authorities have subpoenaed Tom Dart's office for inmates wanted in civil immigration enforcement. They also reportedly sent letters threatening criminal charges if the office did not turn them over. Cook County is among the so-called sanctuary jurisdictions that are not cooperating with ICE. Another sanctuary jurisdiction is Hennepin County, Minnesota. And the Times reports similar letters were sent to its sheriff. She called it a scare tactic. The start of a new school year is a good time to check your kids' eyesight, and one nonprofit will stress the importance of such screenings during a back-to-school event this weekend in Cicero.
7: One in four preschoolers have an eye issue, and it's just not caught.
8: State eye exam requirements for students don't begin until kindergarten. Elise Feynman, executive director of the Illinois Society for the Prevention of Blindness, says many children don't realize they can't see well.
7: Because parents are not aware. They're not educated. It's not their fault, but they just aren't aware.
8: And she says a growing number of students are nearsighted after too much screen time.
7: There is an epidemic of children who need to wear glasses because they have been sitting on screens for too long.
8: For those who can't afford an eye exam and don't have vision insurance, the Society will be handing out vouchers at the West 40 Backpack Give Back event Saturday morning at Morton College in Cicero. Nancy Hardy, News Radio 105.9 WBBM.
1: The confirmation of Todd Blanche as Attorney General is in jeopardy once again. Several Republican lawmakers are now threatening to vote no. Here's ABC's Catherine Fulda.
9: If he doesn't have the support, which is hanging by a thread, Trump has signaled that he will just keep him acting Attorney General. He can do that, so not really much will change there. I guess the only thing that would change is that Todd Blanche would actually still be also the Deputy Attorney General, so it wouldn't allow Blanche to then put in a deputy under him. But for all intents and purposes, Blanche will still remain at the Justice Department.
1: Senator Susan Collins has said she will vote against the nomination when it reaches the Senate floor. Bill Cassidy and Lisa Murkowski are also possible no votes. A no vote from either would sink Blanche's nomination. Hackers have targeted dozens of municipal water systems across the U.S. over the past few weeks, and investigators want to know if Iran is involved.
10: Fighting back against the foreign-based cyber intrusions is a group of volunteer hackers here at home known as DEFCON Franklin. A team of 27 white hats has fanned out across seven states to offer advice to small water departments on how to bolster their defenses against attacks, even from around the world. In some cases, it's simply a matter of changing default passwords or adding multi-factor authentication. Jim Ryan, ABC News.
1: More Americans are apparently feeling the impact of extreme heat.
11: A new AP North poll finds that Americans are increasingly noticing the impact of extreme heat on their lives. According to the survey, U.S. adults nationally have become more likely to say that extreme heat has had either a major impact or a minor impact on their travel or vacation plans, electricity bills, their sleep, their families' outdoor activities, and more since 2024. Much of that shift was among people who live in the West or Midwest. At the same time, belief in climate change has declined slightly since last year, with Democrats more likely than Republicans to say that extreme heat has had a major impact on their lives. I'm Lisa Dwyer.
1: President Trump says he might fire Washington, D.C.'s federal prosecutor Jeanine Pirro. ABC News reports she met with Trump Monday after she dismissed the case involving alleged vandalism of the Lincoln Memorial's reflecting pool. Pirro said in a 20-page filing that flawed installation by a contractor caused the damage and not vandalism. Trump has commented that Pirro, quote, folded like an umbrella when she dismissed those charges. It's 2:36. Traffic, weather, and low gas prices coming up next.
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5: 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In Barrington, the S&K Fuels on Northwest Highway and Maine is selling gas for $4.09. If you see a great gas price, please give us a call, 312-409-GASS. 238, traffic and weather together on the 8s, and here's Neil Fiorito.
6: Big delays on Route 53 in the northwest suburbs near Palatine Road. Reports of a crash northbound, and we still have a delay on I-80 in the southwest suburbs if you're westbound, passing Kedzie to Harlem Avenue. Looks like a crash involving a camper has cleared now. All lanes are back open. Eastbound traffic before Kedzie to the Tri-State Tollway. Driving in northwest Indiana, a little bit of a delay on 8094, really on both sides. Westbound in spots from the toll road to Kennedy and eastbound between the Ford and Kennedy Avenue. Still heavy for you on I-94, eastbound approaching the Chesterton truck scales through the long-term construction zone. On the area expressways, the Edens outbound looks pretty good. Coming inbound, some heavy traffic, about 35 minutes to the junction from Lake Cook Road. On the Kennedy Expressway inbound, about an hour 50 to drive out to O'Hare. Eisenhower outbound, 44 to Mannheim, an hour 4 to the Jane Addams. Coming in 53 from I-90, 30 minutes in from Mannheim. On the Stevenson, brake lights outbound from Dan Ryan to Harlem Avenue, and then from Route 83 to Cass. 28 to drive to Cicero Avenue, 43 to the Tri-State, 53 minutes to 355, you're 33 in. On the Southside Expressways, the Dan Ryan's about a half hour outbound, 23 in from the merge into downtown. 57, just 18 getting out to I-80, and 24 on the outbound side of the Ford. Pretty typical stuff on DuSable Lakeshore Drive and the Tri-State Tollway. No lane blockage problems. Your next report's coming up at 2:48. 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
7: WBBM AccuWeather. It's going to stay humid through the rest of this afternoon with clouds and breaks of sun. There might be a stray shower. Highs will be near 80. And then there might even be a thunderstorm in a few spots this evening. Otherwise, mostly cloudy, still humid, a low of 66. Humid and warmer tomorrow with some sunshine, especially during the afternoon, high 85. Partly sunny Saturday, not quite as humid by late in the day, a high of 85 once again. 79 degrees at O'Hare and a Midway right now, 76 in South Chicago, 73 at the lakefront, going up to near 80 this afternoon. I'm AccuWeather meteorologist Brian Thompson.
5: Markets are lower. The Dow is down 482 points, NASDAQ down 9, S&P 500 down 15. It's 2:40. A new one-woman show at Steppenwolf combines Broadway, comedy, and a little reality.
8: And hello, Chicago, the greatest city in the world!
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8: If I go to Mar-a-Lago, when I can stay in Chicago-Lago!
1: She even performed it live at the Auditorium Theater during the Democratic National Convention in Chicago in 2024.
9: And Stephen kept saying, he was like, your face was born for this theater. Because I'm such a, when I play her, I'm so large, I'm larger than life. And he was like, they're not going to know what to do with you.
1: And although her career has mostly been on Broadway as a singer, she's now kicking off her comedy tour at Steppenwolf. A pivot of sorts that she says can be vulnerable and terrifying.
9: I had done like concerts where I would sing more Broadway music and standards, and all of the like husbands and boyfriends who were dragged there would come up to me afterwards and say the stand-up was my favorite part. And I started realizing like actually my stories are stand-up. That's what they are. That's what I've honed them to be.
1: Laura Benanti, Nobody Cares, is at Steppenwolf through Sunday. Lisa Fielding, News Radio 105.9 WBBM.
5: A recent viral video that shows part of a SpaceX rocket crashing into the moon was, in fact, an AI fake.
10: The impact did occur. An 11-year-old rocket left over from a 2015 mission hit the lunar surface this week after being pushed there by solar activity and gravity. Elon Musk reposted what he said was a clip of that on his social media site X, and it was viewed over 5 million times. However, he followed up 40 minutes later by posting the video was AI generated. That post was only viewed 600,000 times. The original video was made by a far-right media company, which also admitted, but not until later, that the post wasn't real. Sherry Preston, ABC News.
5: At the editor's desk today, Brad Robinson, our business editor, Andy Gersher, our writers, Joe Bartosh and Jack Pointer, our assistant producer, George Ayoub, our traffic producer, Anton Peters, and our broadcast managing editor is Zach Weber. It's 2:42. 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
5: Voting is now closed. A new name has been chosen for the Brookfield Zoo's newest marsupial. The young possum has been officially named Crouton. The animal was rescued near Urbana-Champaign with missing fingers and toes that made survival in the wild unlikely. Guests will eventually be able to see Crouton at the Hamill Family Play Zoo during presentations. To read more about Crouton, go to WBBMNewsRadio.com. 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It's time for sports action underway at Wrigley Field as the Cubs host the Blue Jays in a rescheduled June rainout. Pitchers duel so far between David Peterson and Dylan Cease. The only run to come across was on a pickoff violation. A runner at third was awarded home. Cease has kept the Cubs' bats in check. Toronto leads 1-0 in the fifth. The division-leading White Sox wrap up their road series in Boston tonight at 6:10. Veteran right-hander Luis Castillo takes the mound for the White Sox, his debut as the team looks to snap a 5-game head-to-head losing streak against the Red Sox, getting outscored 33-4. The Red Sox easily the best team in the American League over the last month. Before this morning's Bears practice kicked off at 8:30, head coach Ben Johnson addressed a key injury, dismissing reports of an 8 to 10 week recovery timeline for safety Kobe Bryant. Johnson saying, quote, I don't know where you guys got that because it hasn't been said here. And he says they should have more information in the next few days. Bryant was hurt in a recent practice. Only two practices back from a broken leg in the playoffs last January, starting middle linebacker TJ Edwards draws a compliment from Coach Johnson, who says you can feel his presence and hear his communication calling plays on defense. Preseason football returns tonight with the Hall of Fame game in Canton, Ohio. Carolina faces Arizona at 7 p.m. Only backups will play. Quarterback Kenny Pickett gets the nod over Bryce Young for the Panthers, who open the regular season next month against the Bears. In soccer, the Fire host Mexican side club Necaxa tonight at 7 p.m. at SeatGeek Stadium, the League's Cup group play, a World Cup-style tournament between MLS and Mexican League teams. That's sports at 16 and 46 past each hour. It's 2:48. Traffic and weather together on the 8s, and here's Neil Fiorito.
6: We have some big delays starting up in Lake County, Rob, in Volo on U.S. 12 in both directions, roughly between Sullivan Lake Road and Big Hollow. We actually have a closure coming southbound on U.S. 12. Avoid it by using Nipissink Road. You can take that into Wilson Road to make your way around the closure and hopefully move a little bit better. We do have a crash in the northwest suburbs on Route 53 at Palatine Road. The northbound side packed in from the Jane Addams. Southbound traffic from Rand Road to pass Palatine, that busy area there because of ongoing construction as well. In the southwest suburbs, a couple of delays along I-80 westbound passing Kedzie to 57 and a delay eastbound through the area over to the Tri-State. Northwest Indiana, just a couple of delays on 80-94, nothing out of the ordinary. On the Illinois side, the expressways, the Edens packing in on the inbound side. 35 minutes inbound, your ride outbound looks really good. Kennedy inbound, just about an hour from O'Hare in, 50 to drive out to O'Hare. The Eisenhower is an hour 5 out, 1 hour in from I-90. Stevenson getting out to the Veterans Tollway, just about an hour 10, 40 minutes inbound. Southside roadways, the Dan Ryan up to 33 out and 20 minutes in. 57 outbound 22, 25 on the outbound Ford. DeSalvo Lakeshore Drive is really heavy on either side. Driving through the Gold Coast and Grand Park either way and back up southbound into Jackson Park. On the tollways, our heaviest delay on the Tri-State South past the Bensonville Bridge down to Ogden. Your next report's coming up at 2:58, News Radio 105.9 WBBM.
5: AccuWeather forecast for the rest of the afternoon. Clouds and breaks of sunshine, still humid with a shower around, a high approaching 80. Then tonight, an evening thunderstorm in spots, otherwise mostly cloudy and humid, a low of 66. Tomorrow, humid and warmer with some sunshine, especially in the afternoon, a high of 85. 79 at O'Hare, 79 at Midway, 75 at the lakefront, and in Lansing, cloudy 75. Markets are lower in the final 10 minutes of trading. The Dow is down 472 points. The NASDAQ is down 38. The S&P 500 is down 21. It's 2:50.
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5: One area of Six Flags Great America is getting a makeover.
15: Getting a new woodsy-themed family area, the Yukon Territory at Six Flags and Gurnee is being renamed Camp Timber Trail, featuring 9 attractions and experiences. The amusement park says at the heart of the all-new family adventure, the Midwest's longest, tallest, and fastest suspended family coaster is coming, the Skyhawk. A second new ride is Trail Trotters, taking guests into the wild and an outdoor play area called Forest Grove Play Park. Several other rides will be reimagined. The adventure is scheduled to begin next year. Mallory Vorbroker, News Radio 105.9 WBBM.
5: Actor Minnie Driver says she's lucky to be alive after a car crash in the French countryside. She says she and her friend had to crawl out of their car after the collision, which happened when a car blew through an intersection without stopping. The driver says their car, an electric Kia, saved their lives. She says it's astonishing they weren't crushed by the car and credits the vehicle's design, which features 360-degree airbags. Alabama Shakes has released a new song called Garden, a track off the band's upcoming album, I Must Be Dreaming. A lyric video can be seen on YouTube. The album, which will drop at the end of the month, also includes the previously released songs Another Life, American Dream, and I Feel Hope Coming. It marks the first Alabama Shakes album since 2015's Sound and Color, which was followed by a hiatus that lasted until late 2024. The band will resume its summer tour at Ravinia on August 21st. 21st. Markets are lower as we approach the end of the trading day. The details and business news from Bloomberg next. It's 2:52.
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17: Apple is adding an AI agent to its Apple Store app in a move that the company says will help users purchase devices based on details like account information, device identities, and carrier information. Apple says where the Apple Store app virtual shopping assistant is available, it will collect and store data, including chat information and, where enabled, location data to personalize the chat experience. I'm Jason Brooks.
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5: It's 2:53, business news. The markets are lower. The Dow is down 502 points, NASDAQ down 43, S&P 500 down 22. Now from Bloomberg, here's Denise Pellegrini.
19: Struggling much this session as crude oil futures rise after Iran's news agency Fars reported country has struck hostile targets in the Strait of Hormuz. So confusing flow of information as traders await more word on a plan for vessels to transport the waterway. Moderna waiting U.S. regulatory approval for a flu vaccine based on mRNA technology. It's called Mfluziva for adults 50 and over. Mortgage rates now at the highest level in a year, according to Freddie Mac. They're averaging 6.69%. Mortgage Bankers Association has them even higher. Americans love getting their food delivered. DoorDash posting an earnings beat, raising its profit forecast after a burst in orders for dinners and groceries straight to people's doors. And a growing number of musicians offering cheap, even $20 tickets for concerts, including Coldplay and Olivia Rodrigo. These are often secret seating tickets where you don't know where your seat is till you pick your ticket up at the box office. Seat might be far away from the stage, but it's possible you could score some amazing seats that way. With business at 23 and 53 from the Bloomberg Newsroom, Denise Pellegrini, News Radio 105.9 WBBM.
5: We have crash delays on Route 53. The details in traffic and weather together coming up next. It's 2:50.
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5: It's 2:58, traffic and weather together on the 8s, and here's Neil Fiorito.
6: Northwest Indiana, some delays.

0: Starting up on I-65, if you're northbound passing 61st Avenue, that is a crash. The right lane is blocked. We still have a crash in a lane on Route 53 in the northwest suburbs. Traffic really jammed up on either side getting near Palatine Road. The crash reported is on the northbound side. On the expressways in the north suburbs on the Edens coming inbound, now a delay from Dempster to Toohey. Crash on the right shoulder. 35 inbound, you're right outbound fine at 15. Kennedy inbounds at hour 3. 33 off the junction. Up on 35 the Montrose and 53 the airport. You're moving at the same pace in the express lanes outbound. Eisenhower out at hour 5. 1 hour in from I-90. Stevenson getting out to the Tri-State 54 minutes. An hour 8 to 355. 40 minutes inbound. The Dan Ryan is 33 on the way out to the split and 20 minutes in. The other south side roadways, 57 going out, 22, 25 on the outbound Ford, DuSable Lakeshore Drive, heavy southbound North Avenue to Chicago Avenue, a delay through Grand Park and 53rd down to 57th. Northbound delays take you from Soldier Field to Monroe and Navy Pier to Chicago Avenue. No major incidents to report on the tollways so far today. Next report, 308, News Radio 105.9, WBBM.
1: AccuWeather forecast for the rest of the afternoon. Clouds and breaks of sunshine remaining humid with a shower around, a high approaching 80. We have 79 degrees right now at O'Hare and Midway, 75 at the lakefront. It's 259.
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3: This is Sarah Herrera. A Darien homeowner survives what prosecutors call a violent home invasion.
1: And the White House is pushing back at a report that suggests the U.S. is running low on munitions. The latest ahead from ABC News. Sports, the Toronto Blue Jays lead the Cubs 1-0 at Wrigley Field. The White Sox face off against the Red Sox in Boston tonight. Business, the markets are lower. The Dow down 469 points. The NASDAQ down 19. S&P 500 down 15. 79 degrees right now in Chicago under cloudy skies. ABC News is next. It's 3 o'clock.
4: From ABC News, I'm Brian Clark. Senate Majority Leader John Thune asked for his reaction to the reports that the U.S. stockpile of its defensive missiles has dwindled because of the war in Iran.
5: Well, the reports are concerning, and obviously that's why we need to do more to make sure that our military has the funding it needs.
4: The White House denies any shortage, but ABC contributor Mick Mulroy, a former Deputy Assistant Secretary of Defense, said this could be exploited by Iran if diplomatic efforts falls through.
6: If we do escalate, then obviously Iran is going to counterattack, and that's when these munitions issues become more problematic.
4: Former Senate Majority Leader Mitch McConnell says in a statement he has been discharged from a rehabilitation center. ABC Stephen Portnoy has the latest from Washington.
7: What's important to point out here is that it's been nearly 2 months since his Senate colleagues last saw Mitch McConnell. He was hospitalized on June 14th for reasons that were not initially disclosed. About a month later, on July 12th, his office said that he was hospitalized because of a fall that left him briefly unconscious. He also said he had to deal with a mild case of pneumonia. Now we are being told that the 84-year-old senator has been released from rehab and will continue recovering at home.
4: A Senate committee voted to hold Dr. Anthony Fauci in contempt for refusing to answer questions about COVID-19 last week. Committee's chair Rand Paul said he would refer it directly to the Justice Department, but also acknowledged the vote could go first to the full Senate.
8: The next decision we have decided is we will forward it. It's the committee's verdict that he should be held in contempt and it will be sent. But no one said that we won't bring it before the Senate. We'll see what happens over time.
4: Financial markets lower at the close on Wall Street, and tomorrow the July jobs report's due out. Economists are expecting it to show a gain of approximately 83,000 jobs in July and unemployment holding steady at 4.2%. You're listening to it.
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3: It is 3:03, Thursday, the sixth day of August. Thanks for joining us today. I'm Lisa Fielding. We have partly sunny skies, 78 degrees, clouds and breaks of sunshine today. Still humid, maybe another chance for a shower or a thunderstorm around with a high approaching 80. The AccuWeather 5-day forecast coming up at 3:15. But first, at 3, is the federal government targeting the Cook County Sheriff as part of its crackdown on immigration? A new report says yes. Our top story from WBBM's Andy Dane.
4: Sheriff Tom Dart was threatened with criminal charges for not turning inmates wanted for civil immigration over to federal agents. A New York Times report says in at least two letters sent to Cook County, Dart was instructed to bring those inmates to Department of Homeland Security questioning or face charges of witness tampering. State law, Dart says, prohibits sheriff's personnel from doing that without a federal criminal warrant or a court order. A sheriff's office in Minneapolis reportedly received similar warnings from the Trump administration as part of Operation Midway Blitz. Andy Day, News Radio, 105.9 WBBM.
3: A man is in custody after prosecutors say he broke into a Darien home, injured the homeowner, and then led police on an 11-mile chase.
5: Prosecutors say it happened Tuesday afternoon in Darien near Sequoia Lane and Plainfield Road. They say 32-year-old Michael LaHaye smashed through a front window, threw broken glass at the homeowner, hit him with a stool, stole his cell phone, then took off in a Ford Bronco. The homeowner escaped through a back door and was hospitalized with serious injuries. Police say LaHaye led officers on a high-speed chase before they ended it for safety reasons. SWAT teams arrested him later that evening at his Homer Glen home. A judge now has denied pretrial release. Sarah Herrera, News Radio, 105.9 WBBM.
3: A wrongful death lawsuit filed against a Lyle man accused of reckless homicide in connection with last month's boat crash on the Fox River. That crash killed a Des Plaines woman and injured her fiancé. Attorney Luis Cairo is an attorney for the family of Magdalena Jablonska. He says Richard Stevenson has a history of reckless behavior.
6: There is a chain of conduct here that is common for this particular perpetrator of driving at incredibly high rates of speed on the chain of lakes and putting other, people at risk.
3: Stevenson allegedly had a blood alcohol level of nearly three times the legal threshold when his boat went over a smaller one on the river. That collision killed Jablonska and injured her fiancé, Alan Telmany. Chicago man is facing charges connected to a racially charged high-profile case in the South.
7: Edward James Porter of Berwyn is one of three people charged with making threats against people involved in the Nolan Wells investigation. The 18-year-old Wells was found dead after a 4th of July boat trip with friends to an island off Mississippi's coast. According to an affidavit, Porter is accused of calling a witness in the case and threatening to kill them and their family. Porter was charged on July 31st in federal court for the Southern District of Mississippi. Authorities say does not appear that he or the other two people charged with making threats actually knew Wells. Mai Martinez, News Radio 105.9 WBBM.
3: Questions still remain about the Illinois House Speaker's support for Harry Benton. He's a former lawmaker accused of harassing a female staffer.
8: Speaker Chris Welch says he gave $1.4 million to Benton's 2024 reelection campaign because the Plainfield iron worker was entitled to due process. And Welch told Channel 9 labor was a big advocate for Benton. The Tribune reports the speaker told the Women's Caucus last month the cash came after Benton complained to labor unions the speaker wasn't doing enough for his campaign. The legislative inspector general found Benton's harassment broke state law, and the Democrat had harassed the staffer of another lawmaker last year. He resigned last month. Nancy Hardy, News Radio 105.9 WBBM.
3: In politics, Willie Wilson says he's again running for Chicago mayor. The 78-year-old businessman says high taxes, crime, and education are motivating him to run again. Wilson considers himself an independent this time around. He ran for president as a Democrat in 2016, then ran for the Senate as a third-party candidate in 2020. Wilson has said he voted for Donald Trump in 2016. This will be Wilson's fourth campaign for mayor. Speaking of, November 3rd is more than just election day. It's decision day for your neighborhood, from the people who represent us to the taxes you pay. Your vote dictates what comes next. Get the facts and the analysis you need with Election Central right here on WBBMNewsRadio.com. 3:08 now, traffic and weather together on the 8th, sponsored by Menards. And here's Neil Fiorito.
9: All right, Lisa, we have some delays picking up the pace along the expressways. Our highest travel time on the Eisenhower on either side, getting out to the Jane Addams, an hour 10 and hour 5 to drive in. Along the lakefront, delays on DuSable Lakeshore Drive. If you're south, passing North Avenue to Chicago Avenue, you're jammed up again through Grand Park and between 53rd and 57th. Northbound traffic from Soldier Field to Monroe and Navy Pier to Chicago Avenue. On the Illinois Tollways, the Tri-State southbound, a backup from Irving to Ogden and again from I-80 to past Halstead. Heavy traffic northbound between Cermak and the Eisenhower. The Jane Addams eastbound, a little tight at Route 53. You're getting heavy on the Ronald Reagan Tollway eastbound. Passing Route 83 to the northbound Tri-State ramp, the westbound side of I-88 is moving well. On 355 northbound, you're clear. The Veterans southbound slow from Army Trail to North Avenue and between Butterfield and I-88. Route 53 was really heavy on either side, especially near Palatine Road. A crash getting cleaned up on the northbound side. Southwest suburbs, you have some traffic that you're stuck in westbound on I-80 from 57 to Harlem. That a delay from Richards to Center. Eastbound traffic between Kedzie and the Tri-State Tollway. In northwest Indiana, we have delays on either side of 80-94. Eastbound from the Ford to Kennedy and westbound in spots from the Toll Road to Kennedy. 94 eastbound heavy at the work zone approaching the Chesterton truck scales. I-65 northbound backed up from Ridge to 80-94. Earlier crash cleared. Closure for Lollapalooza continues on Belbo and Jackson between DuSable Lakeshore Drive and Columbus. A lot of cleanup. Monroe and Roosevelt are good alternates. From the Metro Traffic Center, next report, 318. 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
3: All right, Neil, thank you for the rest of today. Clouds and sun, still humid, maybe a shower around, a high approaching 80. We could get a thunderstorm in spots tonight, mostly cloudy and humid, a low of 66, and humid and warmer tomorrow, especially in the afternoon with a high of 85. 78 now at O'Hare, 79 Aurora, 76 Lakefront. Checking in on the Market Watch. Stocks way in the red today. The Dow fell in the final hour of trading, down nearly 500. S&P off by 14 and the Nasdaq down 15. It's 3:10.
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3: Fun annual traditions took place downtown just a short time ago. WBBM's Terry Keschner has just gotten back from the big Ducky Derby and joins us live at the anchor desk. Terry.
13: Yeah, Lisa, it's the moment all of Chicago was waiting for. Yeah, tens of thousands of rubber ducks dumped from the Columbus Drive Bridge into the Chicago River for the Ducky Derby. Chicagoans were allowed to adopt a duck for $10. Thousands of people lined up on both sides of the river watching those ducks bob along.
14: I just love the Special Olympics organization. So this is tradition for me and my kids. We've been coming to the Duck Derby for maybe a handful of years.
15: I'm here because we support Special Olympics Illinois. I have three daughters. One of them works for Special Olympics Illinois, and I have two of them who have played on Unified volleyball teams.
16: My first time here, I'm 44 years old, first time I ever I didn't even know this existed.
17: Well, this has got to be a Chicago bucket list thing, the Ducky Derby, right?
16: Definitely, yeah, without question. I'm loving it already.
13: Yeah, everyone was loving it. Winners were picked once the first three ducks crossed the finish line. Prizes included the Chevy Trax, $2,500 cash, or four tickets to a Cubs game. It's all to raise money for the Special Olympics. Nathan Barney is manager of corporate partnerships for Special Olympics Illinois.
18: Every single dollar that goes into the ducks that's donated goes back to our athletes.
13: And Lisa, about 90,000 rubber ducks were dropped into the Chicago River for the race.
3: It's always fun to watch that. So how much money do they hope to raise for Special Olympics?
13: Yeah, they're still crunching the numbers, but last we checked, about $500,000 so far. So pretty cool, pretty fun, and pretty lucrative.
3: Great assignment. Thanks, Terry. All right. Well, Chicago comedians make us laugh, of course, but say there's nothing funny when they can't afford health insurance. So comedian Elizabeth Grossman launched the Health Alliance for Chicago Comedians.
19: There might be ways that people can apply if they show evidence that they're making money through comedy, they're touring, things like that. So it's not just somebody who every once in a while does an open mic and would like some extra money, although obviously everyone should have access to health care.
3: Grossman says about 16% of the over 100 comedians they surveyed don't have any health coverage. She'll be hosting a free comedy show tonight at Solidary Triangle in Chicago's Avondale neighborhood. Well, let's see. It's still humid. We don't have any storms in the forecast, which is nice. Could get a shower around. The AccuWeather 5-day forecast is coming up next. It's 3:14.
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3: 3:15, the AccuWeather 5-day forecast, sponsored by Four Seasons Heating, Air Conditioning, Plumbing, Sewer, and Electric. And here's meteorologist Brian Thompson.
23: Well, Lisa, we've had clouds and some breaks of sunshine this afternoon. Temperature-wise, not a particularly warm day for this time of year. Temperatures have mostly been in the mid to upper 70s this afternoon, although it is fairly humid. Can't completely rule out a shower through the rest of this afternoon, although the radar has been pretty quiet through the afternoon. So high approaching 80, an evening thunderstorm in spots tonight. It'll be mostly cloudy, rather humid, a low of 66. Then a humid and warmer day tomorrow, so we'll see a little more sunshine, especially heading into the afternoon. Tomorrow's high around 85. Partly cloudy tomorrow night, maybe a thunderstorm late, a low of 69. And then Saturday, a partly sunny day. Now the humidity may come down a bit by later in the day Saturday, a high of 85. That break from the humidity just brief, though, as it will be turning more humid again into Sunday and Monday. Partly sunny, the chance for a thunderstorm on Sunday, high 84. More clouds and probably a better chance for a thunderstorm Monday, high again, about 84 degrees. 78 right now at O'Hare, at 79 at Midway, 76 in Albany Park, 75 at the lakefront, going up to near 80 this afternoon. I'm AccuWeather meteorologist Brian Thompson.
3: All right, Brian, thanks so much. 3:16, when searching for ways to protect your basement, search U.S. waterproofing. Time for sports now. Cubs hosting the Jays this afternoon at Wrigley. It's a makeup game from a rainout back in June. Toronto scored the only run so far. It's currently 1-0 in the seventh. Kazuma Okamoto hit a solo homer for the Blue Jays. Drew Peterson was pulled by the Cubs after the fifth. Dylan Cease still dealing for Toronto. He's only given up two hits so far with eight strikeouts. White Sox out east in Boston, where newly acquired pitcher Luis Castillo will make his debut for the Good Guys. The 33-year-old signed through next season with an option for 2028. Tonight's game at Fenway gets underway at 6:10 Chicago time. Now to Bears training camp. Defensive end Austin Booker making a strong case to be a starter opposite Montez Sweat.
0: Blessed for the opportunity, for sure. But, I mean, my mentality is the same as every year. I'm going to get better, and I'm going to do my part as best as I can.
3: Booker came on strong at the end of last season, if you recall, finishing the year with 4.5 sacks. Meantime, head coach Ben Johnson had a vague update on the status of safety Kobe Bryant after he suffered a knee injury in practice.
1: Two things that popped up since last time I was up here. Obviously, Kobe went down with the injury. We're still in an information collection phase on that, in terms of the timeline and the extent of it. We should have more information here within the next few days.
3: Initial reports say Bryant was expected to miss 8 to 10 weeks as he recovers. Colts running back Jonathan Taylor signs a two-year extension worth $44 million. It's the third largest deal for a running back in NFL history. And the NFL Hall of Fame game is tonight. It's the first preseason game of the season. The Panthers face the Cardinals at 7. Starters are not expected to play. The Bears play the Panthers.

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2: Chicago through Grand Park and 53rd to 57th. Tollway's pretty busy along the tri-state northbound from Cermak to 290, a delay. Southbound heavy past the Irving Toll to Ogden and I-80 to Halstead. Delays on the Reagan eastbound from 83 to the northbound tri-state ramp and on the Veterans southbound from Army Trail to North Avenue and approaching the Reagan. Big delays, a little heavier than normal, on Route 53 in the northwest suburbs. A crash getting cleaned up northbound at Palatine Road. Typical backups along I-80 and 8094 through northwest Indiana. 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
3: All right, Neil, for the rest of today, clouds and some sunshine, humid, maybe a shower around, a high around 80. Could get some thunderstorms and spots tonight. Otherwise, mostly cloudy and humid with a high of 66. 78 now at O'Hare, 79 Aurora, 76 Lakefront. The humidity level is at 68% right now. Stocks make a turnaround. Dow down 500 points today. S&P off by 14 and the NASDAQ down 15. It's 320. Top story this hour, the family of the woman killed in that tragic Fox River boat crash files a wrongful death suit. Much more on that story coming up at 3:31. A Tony Award-winning actress, singer, and comedian is making her debut at Steppenwolf this weekend. You may know Laura Benanti from her work on Broadway, but most recently from her deadpan parody of Melania Trump on The Late Show with Stephen Colbert. Now she's kicking off her one-woman show in Chicago. She says it's an honor to be at Steppenwolf.
4: I mean, it was like where you go if you're a real actor. That's always what I thought.
5: Yeah.
4: And I still think that. I love Chicago. Yeah. I love it so much. I have never worked at Steppenwolf, and I've always wanted to my whole career, so I'm extremely excited to be here.
3: Benanti played Melania at Colbert's live show at the Auditorium Theater during the Democratic National Convention in Chicago in 2024. Laura Benanti, Nobody Cares, is set Steppenwolf through Sunday. Well, it looks like things are looking up on Chicago's Mag Mile.
6: The group that owned the shops at Northbridge on the 500 block of North Michigan Avenue gave the property up back in 2024. Pacific Life had given a $375 million loan to the company, and they now owned the 670,000 square foot complex. As more stores are opening on the Mag Mile, the property's more attractive, and Pacific Life says it's going to invest $40 million into a revamp. It includes a new facade, signage, and architectural upgrades, including a suspended sculpture in the central atrium. A new bar and lounge is also part of the plans. Cisco Cotto, News Radio 105.9 WBBM.
3: Yorkville dog owners may soon be able to take their pup in for a high-end grooming. Canine to Life Dog Grooming hopes to open downtown. It says we'll offer grooming services and custom show dog services. The proposed salon covers 1,000 square feet and features separate grooming and bathing areas as well as a secure dog waiting area. But the plan still needs to clear a few hurdles with the city, which we'll take a look at the proposal next month. Stocks in the red. We're going to check in with Bloomberg and the numbers from Wall Street next.
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2: The Government Accountability Office says that the Elon Musk-run Department of Government Efficiency, or DOGE, consistently overstated by billions just how much money it was saving the Trump administration last year. It took credit for lease cancellations initiated long before the group even existed and lied about 2,000 contracts it said were terminated but weren't. Ford is taking aim at those cheap Chinese EVs by putting out a low-priced electric engine pickup truck next year called the Fathom. Now it'll be lighter, sleeker, more efficient than earlier Ford EVs. It'll be made on a universal platform that'll be reused for all of the automaker's low-priced EVs. The Fathom will start at just under $30,000. Pre-orders begin next year. A federal judge ordering the U.S. Defense Department to temporarily lift the freeze it has on approvals for wind energy projects, which has stymied billions of dollars in clean, renewable energy investments over dubious claims that they interfered with U.S. military operations. And despite a ton of deals and promotions, Papa John's lowering its full-year earnings forecast, saying its customers are pulling back on their pizza orders. With business at 23 and 53 from the Bloomberg Newsroom, Tom Busby, News Radio 105.9 WBBM.
3: All right, Tom, we've got a crash cleanup now on Route 53. Neil's going to tell us about it in traffic coming up.
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3: 28. Traffic and weather together on the 8th, sponsored by Duke's Real Mayo. How are the roads, Neil?
8: Crash delays on Route 53, so not a good day in the northwest suburbs. You have all that road work through the area as well. A crash getting cleaned up northbound before Palatine Road. Stop and go traffic from the Jane Addams Tollway. Your backup southbound starts before Rand Road. In the southwest suburbs, you have delays along I-80 either way. Westbound Route 57 and Briggs to Center. Heavy traffic eastbound between Kedzie and the Tri-State Tollway. In northwest Indiana, a backup on 8094 westbound in spots from Ripley to Klein. Delays eastbound from the Ford to Kennedy and Central to Ripley. I-94, some traffic eastbound right around the Chesterton truck scales through the ongoing construction zone. Looking at the expressways on the Edens coming in now, 40 minutes to the junction from Lake Cook Road. Kennedy ends at hour 5, 34 off the junction, 38 minutes out to Montrose. Hop in the express lanes between downtown and the Edens, you'll save about

0: 5 minutes. If you're headed to O'Hare, plan on 56. The Eisenhower inbound up to an hour 15 from the Jane Addams to the Jane Byrne, 38 in from Mannheim. The turnaround trip is 48 to Mannheim Road, an hour 10 to 90. Stevenson going out, 45 to the Tri-State, 56 minutes to 355. 50 inbound, you're about a half hour in from 294. The Dan Ryan on the brakes outbound from the Jane Byrne interchange to 18th and 35th to the split. 35 outbound, 20 minutes inbound, 57 out to I-80, 20, and out outbound on the Ford between the Ryan and 8094, you're at 30 minutes. DuSable Lake Shore Drive is heavy on either side of the Gold Coast. You have delays through Grand Park and southbound making your way into Hyde Park. Tollways, the Tri-State northbound, heavy from Cermak to 290. Delay southbound past the Irving Toll to Ogden and I-80 to Halstead. Backed up traffic on the Reagan eastbound passing 83 to the northbound Tri-State ramp. And on the Veterans Tollway, traffic southbound from Army Trail to North Avenue and again approaching the Ronald Reagan Tollway. Your next report's coming up at 3:38. 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
1: Well, the sun is returning downtown right now. That's the story. A little humid today with a high near 80. Right now, 78 degrees at 3:20.
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1: It's 3:30. Good afternoon. I'm Lisa Fielding. Here are the top stories on News Radio WBBM.
3: This is Mike Krauser. The man who saw his fiance decapitated in a boat crash on the Fox River says he relives it every day.
1: COPA sharing new details about a shooting in the southwest suburbs back in June. Nearly 2 months after being hospitalized, there's word that Senator Mitch McConnell might be going home. And a Senate committee votes to hold Anthony Fauci in contempt for refusing to answer questions about the pandemic. In business.
4: I'm Tom Busby at Bloomberg. Down arrows on Wall Street today with oil prices on the rise. The Dow falling 464 points. The Nasdaq down 15. The S&P down 14.
1: Partly sunny, 78 degrees. 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A wrongful death loot. A wrongful death lawsuit has been filed against the Lyle man who's been charged in that deadly boat crash last month. That collision on the Fox River killed a Des Plaines woman and injured her fiance. As WBBM's Mike Krauser tells us, there could be other defendants.
3: Alan Telmini spoke about his fiance Magdalena Jablonska and the crash that took her life in the law office of Lewis Cairo.
5: Heard loud engines. I looked to the left, Maggie, and then she was gone. Relived that moment every day.
3: She was decapitated. The man alleged to have been responsible, Richard Stevenson, was fired from Stevenson Crane, owned by his mother, 48 hours after the crash. Lewis Cairo says Stevenson has a history of recklessness.
6: We're talking about a very wealthy family that has an incredibly successful, wealthy corporation that enables their spoiled son to go out and buy a $500,000 boat for cash, party on his boat, be a menace to people in the community.
3: The filing of the lawsuit is the start of a long process that will not conclude until after the criminal case. Downtown, Mike Krauser, News Radio, 105.9 WBBM.
1: The federal government is apparently targeting Cook County Sheriff Tom Dart over its immigration crackdown. The New York Times reports authorities have subpoenaed the sheriff's office for inmates who are wanted in civil immigration enforcement. The feds have also reportedly sent letters threatening criminal charges if Dart's office does not turn them over. Cook County is among so-called sanctuary jurisdictions that are not cooperating with ICE. Another sanctuary jurisdiction is Hennepin County, Minnesota. The Times reports similar letters were sent to its sheriff, who called it a scare tactic. In Chicago, the Civilian Office of Police Accountability issues a report on a June shooting in the southwest suburbs.
7: The 911 calls were coming in nonstop.
8: All right, I got help coming to you right now. We're getting multiple calls on this, okay?
7: The calls released by the Civilian Office of Police Accountability are from June 9th, when a Chicago police officer was assisting the Bureau of Alcohol, Tobacco, Firearms, and Explosives in Country Club Hills. During that operation, several people approached a vehicle in which ATF agents were sitting and tried to rob them. One ATF agent fired their weapon and struck one of those people.
9: One person shot.
7: After a chase, the Chicago police officer discharged their weapon, striking another person. The two people who were shot were taken to hospitals. The officer was hospitalized in good condition.
9: Okay, do we know how many people had a gun?
7: Three weapons were recovered. Terry Keschner, News Radio 105.9 WBBM.
1: 3:33, and Senator Mitch McConnell apparently has been released from a rehabilitation center today. The 84-year-old said in a statement that he will continue his recovery at home, and he's thankful for all the well wishes from friends and colleagues. It comes after he was hospitalized on June 14th for initially undisclosed reasons before he was hospitalized again on July 12th due to a fall that left him briefly unconscious. The statement did not say when McConnell is expected to return to the Senate floor. Meantime, a Senate committee today votes to hold Anthony Fauci in contempt of Congress. It follows last week's tense hearing during which the former top infectious disease specialist pled the fifth over 100 times. Senator Kerry Peters of Michigan is the top Democrat on the Senate Homeland Security and Governmental Affairs Committee. He said before the vote that it could damage the panel's ability to compel any kind of testimony.
10: If this committee now seeks to punish a witness for asserting their constitutional protected Fifth Amendment rights, future witnesses will argue that appearing before Congress exposes them to punishment regardless of whether they comply with the subpoena and invoke a constitutional protection.
1: The measure passed on a party line vote. Health news now. The FDA expanding its investigation into jalapenos amid a nationwide salmonella outbreak. The illness has been linked to peppers that were served apparently at some Chipotle and Qdoba restaurants. Here's ABC News medical contributor Dr. Darian Sutton.
11: Symptoms of salmonella, or at least what patients often present to in the emergency room, often include symptoms of nausea, vomiting, diarrhea, stomach cramps, and often an intense fever that can come along with it. And these symptoms can start anywhere from 6 hours to 6 days after you eat that contaminated food, and it can last up to a week.
1: Both chains say they have removed jalapenos from their restaurants. The outbreak has sickened 350 people in 27 states so far. Consumer news, Americans saving up to buy a home might have to keep renting for a while longer. ABC's Jim Ryan explains.
12: Some portion of the increase can be traced to the war with Iran. A lull in the conflict, falling oil prices, and gains in the bond market have mortgage lenders feeling more comfortable about raising the cost of borrowing. Not only are fewer Americans applying for home loans, fewer are refinancing their existing loans.
1: The average rate for a 30-year fixed is now 6.81%, the highest in a year. And hackers have targeted dozens of municipal water systems across the U.S. over the past few weeks. And investigators want to know whether Iran is involved.
12: Fighting back against the foreign-based cyber intrusions is a group of volunteer hackers here at home known as DEFCON Franklin. A team of 27 white hats has fanned out across seven states to offer advice to small water departments on how to bolster their defenses against attacks, even from around the world. In some cases, it's simply a matter of changing default passwords or adding multi-factor authentication. Jim Ryan, ABC News.
1: 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It's 3:36.
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1: 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And Crestwood, the Lindy's on Cicero and Midlothian has gas for $3.95 a gallon. And Hanover Park, the Sitco and Irving Park and Jensen has gas for $3.99. If you see a lower price, let us know. 312-409-4277. 338. Time to check in on the roads now. Here's Neil Fiorito.
0: All right, another traffic report, and unfortunately another crash on the Stevenson outbound right before County Line Road. You have the center lane blocked, and that's why traffic is really solid before LaGrange Road. 28 will get you to Cicero Avenue, 48 to the Tri-State, now an hour to 355. Driving inbound, you're at 50 from the Veterans Tollway to the lakefront. Coming in from the Tri-State, about a half hour. Eden's outbound, no sweat there, 15 to Lake Cook Road, but a lot of traffic coming in. Close to 40 minutes between Lake Cook and the junction. Kennedy inbounds an hour 3, an hour out to O'Hare. Metro wants to remind you to avoid tough delays going back and forth between the northwest suburbs and downtown. Avoid the driving. Pick up a train. The UP Northwest line available out of Arlington Heights. On the Eisenhower inbound, an hour 15 from I-90 into downtown. 40 if you're driving in from Mannheim. The turnaround trip is 45 to Mannheim Road, an hour 8 to the Jane Addams Tollway. Southside, the Dan Ryan 35 out, just 18 to drive in. 57 outbound 20 or 15 inbound. The outbound 4 is 30 minutes to reach 8094. A lot of traffic through the ongoing work zone. Coming inbound a little heavy getting toward the Dan Ryan. DuSable Lakeshore Drive on the brakes northbound between Soldier Field and Monroe. Then you're heavy from Wacker to Chicago Avenue. Delay southbound before north to Chicago and through Grand Park. A delay between 50th and 57th as well. Couple of tollway delays, but nothing out of the ordinary and no lane blockage issues. Route 53, still some delays around Palatine Road from an earlier crash northbound. Pretty standard stuff on I-80 and on 8094 through northwest Indiana. Your next report, 348 on News Radio 105.9 WBBM.
18: WBBM AccuWeather. We'll have clouds and breaks of sunshine through the rest of this afternoon. It will stay humid with perhaps a stray shower, high approaching 80. That evening, thunderstorm and spots tonight. Otherwise, mostly cloudy and rather humid, a low of 66. Humid and warmer tomorrow. Some sunshine, especially heading into the afternoon. We'll get to a high of 85. Back up to 85 on Saturday with some sunshine. And the humidity may even drop a little bit by later in the day. 78 degrees right now at O'Hare, 79 at Midway, 77 in Glenview, 75. At the lakefront, we're going up to near 80. I'm AccuWeather meteorologist Brian Thompson.
1: All right, Brian. On Wall Street, the Dow slides to snap a five-day winning streak. The S&P 500 and the NASDAQ retreat today. It is 340. Well, the school year, believe it or not, is just weeks away. And one nonprofit is reminding parents to get their kids' vision screened.
19: The group Prevent Blindness estimates there are 2,500 totally blind students in the state and twice that many who are functionally blind. Elise Feynman, executive director of the Illinois Society for the Prevention of Blindness, says while vision issues may seem obvious to adults, they can be a surprise to kids.
20: Children don't know that they don't see well because they've seen that way their whole life. So they have no idea that they have a vision issue.
19: That could show up as itchy eyes, headaches, struggling to do work close up, or even be confused for ADHD.
20: You know, if a child can't sit still or is interrupting the class with outbursts or other things, sometimes, not always, but sometimes it's because the child can't see.
19: The society will be at the West 40 Backpack Give Back Saturday at Morton College, giving out vouchers to families who can't afford eye exams and don't have vision insurance. Nancy Hardy, News Radio 105.9 WBBM.
1: Around the nation, the government is moving to shut down a Kentucky organ donation group after an HHS investigation.
21: Health Secretary Robert F. Kennedy Jr. says the government is taking steps to decertify a Kentucky organ donation nonprofit, Network for Hope, which merged with Kentucky Organ Donor Affiliates.
22: Most organ procurement organizations carry out this work with professionalism, compassion, and deep respect for both donors and recipients. But Network for Hope repeatedly failed to meet those standards. It was a bad apple.
21: They were accused in 2021 of continuing plans to retrieve organs from patients who unexpectedly showed signs of life. Donna Rohr says her brother, T.J. Hoover, suffers PTSD after waking up during the harvesting procedure.
23: When they finally stopped and acknowledged T.J. was still alive, they sent him home with me and said, make him comfortable. He will not last. Well, it's been 5 years and he's still here.
21: The group says it strongly disagrees with the secretary's decision and will appeal. I'm Jennifer King.
1: It's 342.
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1: 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Bing Chen announced that he's moving from helping other people get their work made to producing films and television himself with Gold House Studios. No word on what his next project will be. 3:46, time for Sports Now, sponsored by Shutter Hut. Cubs Blue Jays at Wrigley this afternoon. It's a makeup game from a rainout in June. Toronto currently up 2-0 in the eighth. Dylan Cease shut down the Cubs offense in the first seven innings, racking up 10 strikeouts. White Sox in Boston tonight. They've lost three of their last four, but the Sox are still on top of the AL Central with a three-game lead. Luis Castillo will make his debut for the White Sox tonight after coming over in a trade with Seattle. Sox versus Sox at Fenway at 6:10. Now the Bears now head coach Ben Johnson told reporters today that the team is still in the information collection phase when it comes to the knee injury that has sidelined new safety Kobe Bryant. But Johnson would not confirm the initial report from ESPN that he's expected to miss at least 2 months.
27: I don't know where you guys got that.
28: Gotcha.
27: Yeah, hasn't been said here. So I'll let you guys know whenever we know for sure what it looks like for him.
1: Bears left tackle Braxton Jones also left training camp practice today with an apparent injury, but no word whether he was seriously injured. Running back Jonathan Taylor has a new extension with the Colts. It's worth up to $47 million over 2 years. And the NFL's first preseason game happens tonight in Canton, Ohio. It's the NFL.

0: Hall of Fame game. Panthers take on the Cardinals. The Bears will face Carolina for week one of the regular season. That's a look at sports at 16 and 46 past each hour. Time now for traffic and weather together on the 8s at 3:48. We do it every 10 minutes. Here's Neil Fiorito.
1: All right, a big delay now going into the southwest suburbs on the Stevenson outbound, passing First Avenue to before County Line Road. That is an accident. Two left lanes are blocked. You might want to consider using Ogden as an alternate. You're up on ride 52 to the Tri-State and hour 5 to the Veterans Tollway, 50 minutes inbound. The other trouble spot now on I-57, the northbound side at Vollmer. That's a crash blocking at least delay, and you're starting to really jam up from Sauk Trail. IDOT reminds you to move over. It's the law. It's not a game. Back to the expressways on the Edens coming in about 40 minutes. Your ride outbound looking good. On the Kennedy Expressway, an hour three in, an hour back out to O'Hare. Eisenhower in from the Jane Addams to the Jane Byrne Interchange, an hour 17. 40 in for Mannheim. You're really backed up from Beesterfield to 355, York to Harlem Avenue, and Racine into downtown. The outbound Ike is 45 to Mannheim, an hour 8 to the Jane Addams Tollway. The Dan Ryan 35 out, 18 inbound. Bishop Ford going out 25, 16 in. From 8094. DuSable Lakes Road Drive, a lot of traffic on either side getting through the Gold Coast and Grand Park. Southbound traffic is heavy getting toward Hyde Park. On the Illinois Tollways, the Tri-State pretty heavy southbound past the Irving Toll to Ogden, 82nd Street Toll to 95th and I-80 to Halstead, a delay northbound from Ogden to 290, the Jane Addams westbound backing up from 53 to Roselle Road, delays on the Reagan eastbound from Naperville Road to the northbound Tri-State, and some backups on the Veterans southbound Army Trail to North Avenue and from the Reagan to Maple, Route 53 in the northwest suburbs, crash gone now at Palatine Road on the northbound side. We do have delays along I-80 in the southwest suburbs and on 8094 through northwest Indiana. Your next report, 3:58, News Radio 105.9 WBBM.
2: WBBM AccuWeather is still humid through the rest of this afternoon with clouds and breaks of sunshine. There could be a stray shower with a high approaching 80. An evening thunderstorm in spots tonight, otherwise mostly cloudy and humid, a low of 66. Then it warms up tomorrow with some sun returning, a high of 85. 78 right now at O'Hare, 79 at Midway, 76 in Albany Park, 75 at the lakefront, going up to near 80 this afternoon. I'm AccuWeather meteorologist Brian Thompson.
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0: An all-new family adventure coming to a favorite amusement park in far north suburbs.
4: Six Flags America in Gurnee is giving its section dedicated to families a makeover. The new Camp Timber Trail will feature 9 attractions and experiences, including 3 brand new additions and 2 returning favorites. The park says it's one of the largest family-focused investments in its history. New attractions include the Skyhawk, Trail Trotters, and Forest Grove Play Park, joining Little Dipper and Loggers Run when the area opens in 2027. 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
0: Well, summer isn't over yet, but some are already counting down the days until they can once again enjoy their favorite fall beverage.
5: Pumpkin spice and everything nice. 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
5: 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One estimate saying that the pumpkin spice market is worth $1.7 billion globally.
0: That's ABC's Rebecca Jarvis. The drink returns to Dunkin' on August 19th, and Starbucks will offer the drink along with its fall menu starting August 25th. Well, Home on the Market has a tie to America's space program.
7: Astronaut Neil Armstrong's boyhood home is for sale. 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
8: That's one small step for man, one giant leap for mankind.
7: Armstrong called Wapakoneta, Ohio, home. He died in 2012. Retired teacher Karen Mikesell has lived at 601 West Benton Street for 40 years.
9: I fell in love with the house right off the get-go. Didn't know that it was Neil Armstrong's boyhood home, though.
7: The home has hosted astronauts, including Buzz Aldrin, and contains memorabilia.
9: Out of personal preference, I wanted to keep it like the Armstrongs had it.
7: Neil Armstrong's house is listed at $430,000.
9: I'll always love this house, but it's time to let somebody else have the opportunity to be as blessed with it.
7: Mike Sell hopes someone might be willing to buy the house and donate it to the Armstrong Museum. I'm Ed Donahue.
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11: Apple is adding an AI agent to its Apple Store app in a move that the company says will help users purchase devices based on details like account information, device identities, and carrier information. Apple says where the Apple Store app virtual shopping assistant is available, it will collect and store data, including chat information and, where enabled, location data to personalize the chat experience. I'm Jason Brooks.
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0: 3:53, time to check in Bloomberg. Here is Tom Busby.
14: Yeah, stocks ended the day lower after oil rose higher. It's back near $78 a barrel. Iran looking to bar all American and Israeli ships from passing through the Strait of Hormuz. That spooked U.S. negotiators and investors in the Dow, which began the day at a fresh all-time high. Fell 464 points, almost 0.9% lower. The Nasdaq, though, only down 15. The S&P lost 14. The big decliner, United Wholesale Mortgage, shares of the nation's biggest mortgage lender, plunging today, down about 35%. That's after losing nearly $500 million last quarter. It cut its dividend. The U.S. housing market stalling on high home prices and rising mortgage rates, so demand for new mortgages certainly slowed. An earnings beat after the close today from Chicago's own Groupon. It lost less money than expected. It's confident, though, it's maintaining its full-year earnings forecast. And Pedialyte from Abbott Park-based Abbott Labs, the latest company to remove all artificial dyes from its dehydration-fighting drinks, powders, and freezer pops. Good for kids and good for those people out on the town tonight. With business at 23 and 53, live from the Bloomberg Newsroom, Tom Busby, News Radio 105.9 WBBM.
0: All right, Tom, thanks so much. Looks like we've got a crash now on I-55. We're going to check in with traffic coming up.
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0: 3:58, time to check in on traffic now. We've had a crash on I-55, Neil.
1: Yeah, among a lot of other things here, but we're going to start there on the Stevenson outbound where your traffic is stop and go now passing First Avenue to before County Line Road. That is a crash blocking the two right lanes. You might want to use Ogden for right now. You're looking at 52 to the Tri-State and Hour 5 to the Veterans Tollway. We heard from both John and Omar on the WBBM Mercedes-Benz of Hoffman Estates traffic tip line, 855-780-ROAD. Some delays in the south suburbs on I-57 northbound from Sauk Trail to Vollmer. That's an accident blocking at least a lane. A new trouble spot now on the tollways. Tri-State northbound backed up traffic approaching Cermak. A new accident blocking the two right lanes. And now troubles in northwest Indiana on 8094 westbound before Central. That is a new crash blocking the center lane. You're backed up from the Indiana Toll Road. Back to the area expressways, Eden's coming in about 40 on the Kennedy, about an hour to and from O'Hare. The Eisenhower inbounds an hour 17 from I-90 and an hour 8 to drive out to the Jane Addams Tollway. The Dan Ryan 35 out, 18 minutes in. Bishop Ford on the way out, 25 to 8094, 16 inbound. 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
0: All right, Neil, thank you. For the rest of today, clouds and sunshine, still feeling a little sticky. Not so hot, though, with a high near 80 tonight. Thunderstorm in spots, otherwise mostly cloudy and humid, with a low of 66, a high tomorrow of 85. 81 degrees now at 359.
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0: Coming up in the next half hour on News Radio WBBM, a 32-year-old man will await trial behind bars in connection to a home invasion, high-speed chase, and police standoff.
4: This is Andy Dane, how Illinois leaders are making parking easier for caregivers.
0: And Senator Mitch McConnell out of rehab and recovering at home. The latest on his condition coming up from ABC News. Sports Toronto leads the Cubs 2-0 at Wrigley. Sox in Boston. In business,
14: Wall Street ends lower as oil prices rise on tensions in the Middle East. The Dow today down 464 points. The NASDAQ down 15. The S&P lower by 14. I'm Tom Busby at Bloomberg.
0: 81 degrees now at 4 o'clock.
5: From ABC News, I'm Brian Clark. After the Supreme Court rejected President Trump's effort to end birthright citizenship, his administration's taking a new approach to try to limit the scope of the Constitution's 14th Amendment, which grants citizenship to anyone born in the United States. The president signed several executive orders today, and Deputy Chief of Staff Stephen Miller explained the purpose of one.
6: To expand the definitions of people who are ineligible for birthright citizenship. That includes, for example, alien enemies of the United States, members of foreign terrorist organizations, and large categories of people who lobby and act on behalf of foreign governments.
5: The president also said the U.S. has enough defensive missiles, refuting a report that the stockpiles dwindled amid the war in Iran. He put the blame for any issues on his predecessor.
8: Look, we gave a tremendous amount to Ukraine, the Biden people did, and they were given free of charge, no charge, billions, hundreds of billions of dollars.
5: Senate Majority Leader John Thune said the reports were concerning.
9: Well, the reports are concerning, and obviously that's why we need to do more to make sure that our military has the funding it needs.
5: The former Senate Majority Leader Mitch McConnell says he's out of a rehab facility, but ABC's Jay O'Brien on Capitol Hill says there are plenty of outstanding questions about the 84-year-old's health.
27: He's now recovering at home in Kentucky. He says he'll continue to check in on Senate business. It all comes after, remember, that fall on June 14th. So now a month plus ago, over a month and a half ago, I should say, in which McConnell's office said he was knocked briefly unconscious and was rushed to the emergency room.
5: Investigators in Washington state say the man in custody and charged with starting last week's devastating fires in Spokane admitted to starting at least 25 fires between July 4th and August 11th. You're listening to it.
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0: 4:03 Thursday, the 6th day of August. Good afternoon. Thanks for tuning in today. I'm Lisa Fielding. We have 81 degrees, partly sunny skies. Winds are variable at 3 miles an hour. Cloudy, breaks of sun, a little humid. Could get a thunderstorm in spots tonight. Warmer tomorrow. The AccuWeather 5-day forecast coming up for you at 4:15. But first, at 4, a Darien homeowner recovering after prosecutors say a stranger shattered the front window of his home, attacked him, and stole his cell phone. Here's WBBM Sarah Herrera.
7: Prosecutors say the homeowner heard glass shatter Tuesday afternoon and went to investigate. That's when they allege 32-year-old Michael LaHaye threw broken glass at him, climbed through the front window, stole his cell phone, and struck him with a stool. The homeowner escaped through a back door. Police later arrested LaHaye after an 11-mile chase and a SWAT response to his Homer Glen home. A judge has now ordered him held pending trial. Sarah Herrera, News Radio 105.9 WBBM.
0: Learning more about a June 9th shooting that involved the ATF and Chicago police. The Civilian Office of Police Accountability says a CPD officer had been helping with an ATF operation in Country Club Hills. That's when they heard several people tried to rob the agents who were at the time sitting in a car. One agent apparently fired at the would-be robbers, hitting one. The others fled. And the police officer who was nearby chased another suspect in a car, and that chase continued on foot before the officer shot the driver. The two suspects were taken to the hospital. The officer was taken to the hospital in good condition. Three weapons were recovered. Illinois caregivers now have an easier way to find parking.
4: Secretary of State Alexi Giannoulias has announced a new pilot program giving legal guardians of disabled residents who are unable to drive access to disability parking placards.
10: Without a placard, caregivers are forced to park farther away, increasing stress and physical strain, and in some cases, even putting their loved ones at risk. This legislation does what's right and makes it more manageable for those who really need it.
4: Additionally, caregivers will now be able to apply for or renew those placards at several DMV locations across Illinois, a process previously done through the mail or in Springfield.
10: It's time to fix this and allow caregivers to obtain disability placards to transport those adults in their care even after they turn 18.
4: Andy Dane, News Radio, 105.9 WBBM.
0: A committee in Springfield talking about alleged misconduct by a state lawmaker.
11: Members of an Illinois House of Representatives special committee are gathering in Springfield to determine if disciplinary action should take place following Urbana State Rep. Carol Ammon's federal indictment for wire fraud and obstruction charges last month. Ammons and her husband, Champaign County Clerk Aaron Ammons, have both pleaded not guilty on separate federal charges tied to an alleged kickback scheme involving state grants given to nonprofits and obstruction of justice. The leadership-appointed panel will decide if Ammons broke any House rules. Mallory Vorbroker, News Radio, 105.9 WBBM.
0: Meantime, House Speaker Chris Welch continues to defend how he handled harassment allegations against former Congressman Harry Benton. A new report claims Welch backed Benton as a way to keep a key campaign support group happy.
12: Weeks after Harry Benton resigned, Speaker Welch was asked during a meeting with the Women's Caucus why he gave Benton's 2024 reelection campaign more than $1 million. Despite knowing about allegations, the Plainfield Union workers sexually harassed a female staffer. That's according to the Tribune, which cites sources in saying Welch told the caucus Benton had complained to labor unions the speaker wasn't doing enough to help him. The paper says some Democrats close to labor privately scoffed at that explanation, saying Benton had little power in the union. Nancy Hardy, News Radio 105.9 WBBM.
0: And in Chicago politics, Willie Wilson says he's again running for Chicago mayor. The 78-year-old businessman says high taxes, crime, and education are motivating him to run again. Wilson considers himself an independent this time around. He ran for president as a Democrat in 2016, then ran for the Senate as a third-party candidate in 2020. Wilson has said he voted for Donald Trump in 2016. This will be Wilson's fourth campaign for mayor. Well, speaking of election, November 3rd is coming up. It's more than just election day. It's decision Vision Day for you and your neighborhood. From the people who represent us to the taxes you pay, your vote dictates what comes next. Get the facts and the analysis you need with Election Central on WBBMNewsRadio.com. It's 4:08 now. Let's check in on the roads. Traffic with Neil Fiorito.
1: All right, Lisa, a lot going on. Let's start with some pretty big backups into Burr Ridge along the Stevenson outbound. Stop and go passing Harlem before County Line Road. A terrible delay. Traffic getting by on the left side of the roadway. A crash there. You're looking at 53 of the tri-state and hour 7 to 355. You might want to avoid the outbound Stevenson and maybe use Ogden instead. Delays coming inbound on the Stevenson about 55 minutes from the Veterans Tollway to DuSable Lakeshore Drive. The south suburbs still really busy on 57 northbound from US 30 to Vollmer Road. Crash cleanup now on the shoulder. All of your lanes back open again. On the tollways are big delays on the tri-state northbound passing Ogden to Cermak. You have an accident there. The two right lanes are blocked on the northbound side of the tri-state. You might want to avoid that area if you can and maybe get over to Mannheim. Use that instead. We also have some pretty big delays if you are in the area of Northwest Indiana on 8094, a little heavier than normal on the westbound side from the Indiana Toll Road to before Central. Crash involving a semi now on the shoulder. Once you get past that, you're heavy from Burr to Klein. Delays eastbound on 8094 from the Ford to Indy Boulevard and 65 to pass Central. That's a Gapers delay to the westbound crash. Back to the expressways along the Edens and the north suburbs. A lot of traffic inbound 40 minutes to the Kennedy from Lake Cook Road. Traffic is very light on the way out. Kennedy Expressway, an hour 5 in. Outbound, you're an hour 2 to O'Hare. The Eisenhower coming in from the Jane Addams to downtown, an hour 17. 40 minutes in for Mannheim. Back out to Mannheim, 38 minutes. The Dan Ryan, 35 outbound, 20 minutes inbound. Bishop Ford going out close to 30 or 16 on the way in from 8094. DuSable Lakeshore Drive delays on the northbound side between Soldier Field and Chicago Avenue. Delays south before north to Chicago. You're backed up in Grand Park and into Jackson Park as well. From the Metro Traffic Center, next report, 418, News Radio 105.9, WBBM.
0: Thank you. What it says for tonight, a thunderstorm in spots, otherwise mostly cloudy and rather humid, a low of 66. Humid tomorrow, warmer, some sun, especially in the afternoon, with a high of 85. 81 now at O'Hare, 80 Aurora, 76 Lakefront. Stocks in the red today. The Dow slides to snap a five-day winning streak. It's 410.
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0: There's a new executive order suspending the state's gas tax.
19: The price of a gallon of gas was to go up by about 59 cents on Friday. Now that's not going to happen for another month and may continue after that.
20: This action will make life more affordable for Hoosier families and provide immediate, substantial relief from continuing high gas prices.
19: The governor previously said it would take a special legislative session to suspend the taxes again, but he says he can continue the break under the state's energy emergency law, citing supply chain disruptions. The average price of a gallon of gas in Indiana is $3.57. 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
0: Well, one of the city's most beloved traditions continue today on the Chicago River.
22: More than 90,000 rubber ducks were dumped from the Columbus Drive Bridge into the Chicago River for the Ducky Derby. Chicagoans were allowed to pay to adopt a duck. Thousands of people lined both sides of the river, watching the ducks bob along.
23: I just love the Special Olympics organization. So this is tradition for me and my kids.
24: My first time here, I'm 44 years old. Well,
22: this has got to be a Chicago bucket list thing, the Ducky Derby, right?
24: Definitely, yeah, without question.
22: Winners were picked once the first three ducks crossed the finish line. It's all to raise money for the Special Olympics. Nathan Barney is manager of corporate partnerships for Special Olympics Illinois.
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0: A new one-woman show at Steppenwolf combines Broadway comedy and a little reality. Laura Benanti is recently best known for her deadpan parody of Melania Trump on The Late Show with Stephen Colbert. She even performed it live at the Auditorium Theater during the DNC in Chicago in 2024. And although her career has mostly been on Broadway as a singer, she's now kicking off her comedy tour at Steppenwolf. A pivot of sorts, she says, can be a little terrifying.
3: I had done like concerts where I would sing more Broadway music and standards. And all of the like husbands and boyfriends who were dragged there would come up to me afterwards and say the stand-up was my favorite part. And I started realizing, like, actually, my stories are stand-up. That's what they are. That's what I've honed them to be.
0: Chicago is

0: first of seven stops on a United States tour for her following a recent two-week run in London. There are five shows at Steppenwolf this weekend. Well, still feeling a little sticky, not so hot, a little warmer tomorrow into the weekend. The AccuWeather five-day forecast coming up. It's 4:14.
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0: 4:15, the AccuWeather five-day forecast, sponsored by Four Seasons Heating, Air Conditioning, Plumbing, Sewer, and Electric. And not so hot, but you definitely can kind of hear the feel the moisture in the air, Brian Thompson.
7: Yeah, we really have struggled to even get to 80 degrees today, Lisa, so really not a warm day by any stretch for early August. But like you said, the humidity is up there. It is noticeable this afternoon. We still could have a shower, maybe a thunderstorm in spots into this evening. Otherwise, it's going to be mostly cloudy. Still humid tonight, a low of 66, and then a humid. And it will be a warmer day tomorrow as we'll see a little more sunshine. High tomorrow, 85. Could see a thunderstorm late tomorrow night with a low of 69. And then into Saturday, partly sunny. I think we do get a break in the humidity by later in the day. High temperature around 85. That'll be short-lived, though. The humidity comes right back up, it looks like, into Sunday and Monday. We'll have sunshine and some clouds. Could have a thunderstorm either Sunday or Monday. High temperatures around 84 both days. 81 degrees right now at O'Hare, 79 at Midway, and in Joliet, 76 at the lakefront, going down to 66 later tonight. I'm AccuWeather meteorologist Brian Thompson.
0: I'm Brian. Thanks so much. It's 4:16, time for sports now. Cubs, Blue Jays, a little OT, extra innings now. Alex Bregman just hit a two-run home run in the bottom of the ninth, sending the crowd at Wrigley Field into a frenzy. Here's what it sounded like on 104.3 The Score.
8: Two down, ninth inning, the 1-2 stretch. And the pitch. Drilled in the air. Deep left field, down the line. That ball is going to be a fair ball. A fair ball. And it's a home run. It's a home run. The ball game is tied.
0: All right, the great Pat Hughes right there. It was a long wait for Cubs fans at the ballpark after Toronto starter Dylan Cease tossed seven shutout innings with 10 strikeouts. Tonight, White Sox versus Red Sox in Boston. Southsiders were shut out last night for nothing. They're hoping new starting pitcher Luis Castillo can give the team a bit of a boost. He'll make his first start tonight since coming over in a trade with Seattle. Boston is one of the hottest teams in baseball right now. They've won seven in a row and 30 of their last 35 games. First pitch at Fenway at 6:10. Now over to Bears training camp. Defensive end Austin Booker impressed coaches so far as he battles for a starting role on the team's D-line. After today's practice, he asked about keeping things in perspective amid high expectations this year.
9: Day by day. You get better every day. We improve every day. And that's what camp's about, the long days. So we're about to go into meetings and clean up the practice, and then we're going to get better tomorrow.
0: Meantime, head coach Ben Johnson was asked about the status of safety Kobe Bryant's knee injury. Johnson says they're still in the information collection phase and would not confirm reports that he could be sidelined for 8 to 10 weeks. And the NFL Hall of Fame game tonight, football already. It's the first preseason game of the

0: season. Panthers versus Cardinals, 7 o'clock. Starters are not expected to play. The Bears, though, play the Panthers on the road in week one of the regular season. Let's look at sports at 16 and 46 past each hour. 4:18 now, traffic and weather together on the 8th, sponsored by Four Seasons Heating, Air Conditioning, Plumbing, Sewer, and Electric. And here's Neil Fiorito.
1: All right, Lisa, we have over an hour on some of the expressways, starting on the Stevenson outbound because of a crash before County.

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3: For the rest of this afternoon, we've got some clouds. We've had a few breaks of sunshine this afternoon. Still kind of sticky. There is showers and thunderstorms in the forecast, possibly into this evening. High today approaching 80, a low tonight of 66. Right now, 81 at O'Hare, 76 Lakefront. Stocks turn in the red today. The Dow down nearly 500 points. It's 420. Our top story this hour, a new report says the federal government targeted Cook County Sheriff Tom Dart as part of its immigration crackdown. We're going to take a closer look at that coming up at 4:31. Well, big plans for a legendary celebration on the South Side this weekend.
4: The Bud Billiken Parade is known as the nation's largest African-American parade. It's getting ready for its 97th edition this weekend. The parade's website says it's one of the only spaces where community members can celebrate African-American roots. It starts at 39th and King Drive and goes through Bronzeville. It always ends with a back-to-school festival. Families get to enjoy entertainment, and they're also given resources to help the kids get back to school. There are free haircuts and hair styling, and also free school supplies. More information can be found at budbillikenparade.org. 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Well,
3: speaking of back to school, a nonprofit wants parents to make sure your kids have perfect vision when they return to the classroom. Elise Feynman with the Illinois Society for the Prevention of Blindness says parents can look for these red flags.
5: If they rub their eyes a lot, if they close one eye or cover one eye while they're looking at either something close up or far away, if they tilt their head when they're reading.
3: The Society will give out vouchers for eye exams during Saturday's West 40 Backpack Give Back at Morton College. Well, someone is looking over your digital shoulder when you're at work.
6: Keystroke monitors, computer activity tracking, screen captures, GPS location tracking, and video surveillance are just some of the ways employers are keeping track of their employees. Rick Cobb of the workplace consulting firm 2Discern tells the Noon Business Hour that workplace surveillance ramped up during the COVID remote work era.
7: Roughly 76% of large North American companies record some form of employee activity on their work devices. And so it's not just about where you are via GPS. It's your off work time. It's tracking files and transfers, USB downloading.
6: Supporters say the measures track productivity and protect proprietary information, but it comes at the cost of a loss of trust and increased employee stress. 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
2: The U.S. labor market looking pretty steady ahead of Friday's July jobs report. Initial jobless claims rose to 199,000 last week, but remained under 200,000 for a third week straight. And corporate layoffs in July, according to outplacement firm Challenger Gray & Christmas, down 27% from June as companies held on to the workers they've got. Losses on Wall Street today after oil spiked higher on news that Iran will look to bar any U.S. or Israeli ships from the Strait of Hormuz. It's also going to demand payments from other what it calls hostile nations before they're allowed to use that waterway. With that, the Dow today, after starting today's session at a fresh all-time high, fell 464 points, 0.8% lower. The Nasdaq down 15, the S&P lost 14, and oil is back to around 78 bucks a barrel. And cereal giant Kellogg says it'll eliminate all artificial colors from its cereals by the end of this year. That's about a year ahead of an earlier target. With business at 23 and 53 from the Bloomberg Newsroom, Tom Busby, News Radio 105.9 WBBM.
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10: All right, Lisa, a long line of vehicles on the Stevenson outbound creeping along past Harlem Avenue to before County Line Road. You have a crash, and you're only getting by on the left side of the Stevenson outbound. Again, right before County Line Road, get into the Tri-State 53 and Hour 5 to the Veterans.

0: Prince Tollway. You might want to get over to Ogden. Use it instead. Coming in on the Stevenson, 57 minutes from the Veterans. You're 34 in from the Tri-State. Trouble spot in Northwest Indiana. Crash involving a semi on 8094 westbound before Central. Off on the right shoulder. You're really heavy from the Indiana Toll Road to the scene. Back to the area expressways along the Edens outbound. You're good there. No good coming inbound. A lot of traffic in spots from the spur ramp to the Kennedy. 40 minutes inbound. Kennedy inbound. Stop and go from Cumberland to pass the Wintrust Mural near North Avenue and into downtown. Hour 3 in, about the same. Back out to O'Hare. The Eisenhower inbounds an hour 17 for I-90 and 42 in for Mannheim. Out to Mannheim, you can expect 44 minutes, an hour 8 to drive out to the Jane Addams Tollway. South side, the Dan Ryan, 35 outbound, 20 minutes inbound, 57 going out, 20, 28 on the outbound Ford. DuSable Lakeshore Drive is really jammed up on either side of the Gold Coast, and that delay continues through Grant Park both ways. Southbound traffic is heavy getting through Hyde Park. From the Metro Traffic Center, next report, 438, News Radio 105.9, WBBM.
1: Partly sunny, 81 degrees now at 420.
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1: 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I'm Lisa Fielding. 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
3: This is Andy Dane. A new report reveals federal authorities took aim at Cook County Sheriff Tom Dart over immigration enforcement.
1: And there's growing concern in the U.S. as some officials report dwindling supplies of air defense missiles in the national stockpile. Plus, Senator Mitch McConnell says he's been discharged from a rehab center. Sports: Cubs Jays tied up in the 11th at Wrigley Field. And the Sox are in Boston tonight in business.
4: I'm Tom Busby at Bloomberg. Down arrows on Wall Street today with oil prices on the rise. The Dow falling 464 points. The Nasdaq down 15. The S&P down 14.
1: Tonight, a thunderstorm could be in spots, otherwise mostly cloudy and rather humid, with a low of 66, 81 degrees now at 431. Let's go back to this story. A new report says federal authorities have threatened legal action against Cook County Sheriff over their ongoing immigration crackdown.
3: Letters were sent to Cook County Sheriff Tom Dart, as well as authorities in Minneapolis, requesting that inmates wanted for immigration-related offenses be turned over to the Department of Homeland Security for questioning. That's according to a New York Times report, which also says Dart was threatened with charges of witness tampering if he did not comply. Cook County, however, did not, citing state laws that prohibit local law enforcement from taking part in civil immigration enforcement. The Trump administration sued the county, state, and city of Chicago last year, claiming those laws, quote, deliberately impede federal immigration officers' ability to carry out their responsibilities. The Minnesota sheriff, who received similar letters, called them nothing more than a scare tactic. Andy Day, News Radio, 105.9 WBBM.
1: And out of this story, a Lyle man facing charges in last month's boat crash on the Fox River that killed a woman and injured her fiancé. Today, the victim's family sued Richard Stevenson for wrongful death. Attorney Luis Caro is representing the family of Magdalena Jablonska.
5: The biggest thing that this family wants more than anything is to see him gone from society. This man should spend the rest of his life in jail for what he did.
1: Stevenson allegedly had a blood alcohol content nearly three times the legal limits when his boat went over a smaller one on the river. A Homer Glen man will remain in custody after a home invasion in Darien. Happened this week when a homeowner heard glass breaking. When he went to see what it was, he saw a man standing outside. Police say Michael Leahy threw glass from a broken window at the homeowner, and that injured him, then climbed in through the window and took the cell phone of the homeowner. Police say Leahy got away during the chase, but officers caught up with him later. The 32-year-old now faces a number of counts. 432 Senate Democrats calling on the Pentagon to stop adjusting a war's casualty count by reclassifying the dead and wounded under new operational labels. This effort is being led by Illinois Democratic Senator Tammy Duckworth.
6: The Trump administration has broken so many norms of acceptable behavior. We would never have had to introduce legislation like this under any previous president because it just simply would not be done. You would not recategorize people the way that they're doing. But if we need to pass legislation, then we're going to introduce it so that they can never do this again.
1: Meantime, CNN reports military commanders are warning that the Pentagon's munitions stockpile is dangerously low as the war with Iran continues. Well, longtime Senator Mitch McConnell's staff confirms that the 84-year-old has been discharged from a rehab center.
7: What's important to point out here is that it's been nearly 2 months since his Senate colleagues last saw Mitch McConnell. He was hospitalized on June 14th for reasons that were not initially disclosed. About a month later, on July 12th, His office said that he was hospitalized because of a fall that left him briefly unconscious. He also said he had to deal with a mild case of pneumonia. Now we are being told that the 84-year-old senator has been released from rehab and will continue recovering at home.
1: In a statement, he said he will maintain an intensive regimen of physical therapy from home and continue to engage with staff and colleagues. Well, the Senate Homeland Security Committee has voted to hold Dr. Anthony Fauci in contempt of Congress and referred him for potential prosecution over his refusal to answer questions about the handling of the pandemic.
8: The vote passed along party lines after Fauci invoked his Fifth Amendment right against self-incrimination more than 100 times when he testified before the committee last week about his role leading the country's response to the COVID-19 pandemic.
9: We are voting on whether a witness who has received the benefit of a sweeping federal pardon can be ordered by this committee to answer questions and then defy that order without consequence.
8: Democrats attempted to table the vote several times, but were unsuccessful. Peter Harlambous, ABC News.
1: The upper stage of a SpaceX Falcon 9 rocket crashing into the moon may look cool, but it was totally fake.
10: The impact did occur. An 11-year-old rocket left over from a 2015 mission hit the lunar surface this week after being pushed there by solar activity and gravity. Elon Musk reposted what he said was a clip of that on his social media site X, and it was viewed over 5 million times. However, he followed up 40 minutes later by posting the video was AI-generated. That post was only viewed 600,000 times. The original video was made by a far-right media company, which also admitted, but not until later, that the post wasn't real. Sherry Preston, ABC News.
1: And in consumer and health news, the U.S. has suspended the USDA inspections required for avocado exports.
11: The U.S. announced it has suspended government operations in Michoacan. The cartel-plagued state in Mexico, which is the leading exporter of avocados to the U.S. because of a threat to U.S. interests.
12: Una suspensión temporal.
11: Michoacan's governor, Alfredo Ramirez Padilla, says there's been a temporary halt to avocado inspections there to safeguard workers due to recent extortion arrests. That will disrupt avocado exports. When you think of the danger in Mexico from organized crime, you might not think of U.S. government fruit inspectors, but besides trafficking drugs, cartels also make money through extortion, including of the avocado industry. Over the weekend, Mexican authorities captured a cartel leader nicknamed El Pancho, the leader of the Los Reyes cartel. The U.S. government had offered a $5 million reward for his arrest. I'm Jennifer King.
1: It's 4:36.
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1: 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In Bridgeview, the S&K on Harlem and 83rd has gas for $3.99 a gallon. In Willow Springs, the BP on Archer and Knowlton has gas for $3.97 a gallon. 4:38 now. Time to check in on the roads. Traffic and weather together on the 8th at 4:38. And here is Neil Fiorito.
0: All right, Lisa. Our expressways are really busy today. Expect high travel times to and from. Our trouble spot is on the Stevenson outbound right before County Line Road. A crash, and you're getting by only on the left side of the roadway. Traffic is packed in past Harlem, close to a 9-mile backup along the outbound Stevenson. Just brutal. If you could use Ogden, you might want to use that instead. 54 to get to the tri-state, hour 7 to 355. Coming in 55 minutes from the Veterans Tollway to the lakefront. If you're coming in from the tri-state, expect 34 minutes. On DuSable Lake Shore Drive, traffic is heavy northbound from Soldier Field to Chicago Avenue. Brake lights southbound Fullerton down to Chicago. You're heavy through Grand Park and between 53rd and 57th. On the tollways, a lot of traffic on the tri-state on both sides. You're stuck in some southbound past Irving Park to Ogden through the ongoing work zone in that area. From the mile-long bridge to 95th, you have traffic. That's all the road work on 95th Street. And then a delay from I-80 to past Halstead. Northbound slowing past 127th to 95th Street. Cermak to the Eisenhower backed up, and then you're heavy again from the Bensonville Bridge up to Balmoral. On the Jane Addams Tollway, eastbound, you're light. Westbound traffic is slowing from Route 53 to Roselle Road. Heavy traffic on both sides of the Ronald Reagan Tollway, westbound from Winfield Road to Route 59 and eastbound before 53 to 355, then a delay from Midwest Road to the Tri-State. The Veterans Tollway northbound clear, southbound traffic on 355 from 290 to North Avenue, and again from the Reagan to 63rd. Delays on Route 53 in the northwest suburbs because of ongoing work at Kirchhoff. Southwest suburbs, you have delays along I-80 westbound, Briggs to Center. Eastbound traffic is heavy in spots from 355 to 57, heavy at the Tri-State as well. In northwest Indiana, troubles continue on 8094 westbound before Central. Cleanup of an earlier semi-crash on the right shoulder. Traffic is heavy from the Indiana Toll Road. From the Metro Traffic Center, next report, 448, News Radio 105.9, WBBM.
15: WBBM AccuWeather. We still could have a shower, perhaps a thunderstorm in a few spots into this evening. Otherwise, mostly cloudy and pretty humid, a low of 66. Tomorrow's going to be a humid and warmer day with some sunshine, especially during the afternoon, a high of 85. Partly cloudy and muggy tomorrow night, maybe a thunderstorm late, a low of 69. And Saturday, partly sunny. Probably starts off humid, but it might feel a little bit better as far as the humidity goes by later in the day. Saturday's high, 85. 81 right now at O'Hare, 79 at Midway, 78 in Plainfield, 76 at the lakefront, going down to 66 later tonight. I'm AccuWeather meteorologist Brian Thompson.
1: It is 440. Well, they say laughter is considered the best medicine, but apparently Chicago comedians might disagree.
16: We're a group of volunteers who are coming together to try to solve the health insurance affordability crisis for a particular group of artists in Chicago, which is comedians.
17: Elizabeth Grossman has launched the Health Alliance for Chicago Comedians. She says about 16% of Chicago comedians they surveyed don't have health insurance. Some depend on Medicaid. The Sun-Times says overall the percentage of uninsured Chicago comedians is higher than the national rate for those 64 and under. Grossman says the Health Alliance for Chicago Comedians has raised about $20,000 so far, and they're hoping for more contributions with a laugh.
16: Have you heard the one about the stand-up comic, the improver, and the sketch comic going into a doctor's office with a reasonable copay?
18: No.
16: Yeah, no one has.
18: It's not funny, but it's very funny.
16: Sure.
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1: And Christmas is hosting a free comedy event at Solidarity Triangle in Chicago's Avondale neighborhood tonight. Researchers have identified a new dinosaur species that roamed northwest New Mexico 73 million years ago.
19: It's been 21 years since a small piece of skull was discovered in New Mexico's San Juan Basin.
20: People oftentimes think of these as a eureka moment, which is wonderful, and sometimes that does happen.
19: Stephen Jasinski of the New Mexico Museum of Natural History and Science.
20: Oftentimes what you get are lots of tiny eureka moments that all build up.
19: Two decades later, the fossil has been identified as belonging to Dinovenator robustus, a fierce feathered omnivore about 8 feet long and weighing up to 300 pounds. Jim Ryan, ABC News.
1: And it's a solemn day in Japan as the country remembers a world-changing event.
21: A peace bell rang at 8:15 a.m. local time Thursday to mark 81 years ago when the U.S. dropped an atomic bomb on the Japanese city of Hiroshima and 3 days later Nagasaki. Hiroshima's mayor Kazumi Matsui criticized major powers for waging wars. He urged them to stop justifying the possession of nuclear weapons. Downplaying the inhumanity of nuclear weapons and accepting the use of force to pursue one's own prosperity risked cycles of violent retaliation that could ultimately result in another Hiroshima or Nagasaki. Japanese Prime Minister Sanae Takeuchi says Japan has maintained its post-war three non-nuclear principles, but even it has fallen short of expressing commitment for sticking with the policy into the future. I'm Donna Warder.
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1: Brookfield Zoo's newest marsupial officially has a name. After 12,000 votes, the zoo's Rescue Virginia opossum has officially been named Crouton. He'll join the zoo's animal ambassador program, and guests will eventually be able to see Crouton at the Hamill Family Play Zoo. And a new documentary about the Gilmore Girls headed to HBO Max. It'll be about the beloved TV series that celebrated its 25th anniversary last year. It'll feature never-before-seen clips, script pages, and behind-the-scenes footage. The Gilmore Girls documentary is currently in production. 4:46, time for sports now. A thrilling win. Lie the W, Cub fans. They win in extras. Cubs were down most of the game. Alex Bregman tied it up at the bottom of the ninth. Two-run homer scoring PCA to force the OT walk-off victory in the 11th. This comes after their big sweep over the Dodgers. Meantime, starting pitcher Luis Castillo will make his debut for the White Sox in Boston tonight. Sox versus Sox. He was acquired in that trade with Seattle. The 33-year-old Castillo had a 3-9 record with the Mariners this season. And in football, training camp, many of the receivers have been trying to keep up with veteran return specialist Khalif Raymond. Literally, he's one of the fastest players on the Bears.
32: Got a couple secrets. The stretching every night helps. And then if I give out too much secrets, because some of the stuff sound real old. Like metabolism stuff. But one thing I did that did help me is I try to touch top speed at least once a week. Just because you rev your engine up. If you are going 60% bend in the corner on a punt return, but you've touched your top speed, your range goes from like here to like here.
1: And after trading DJ Moore to the Bills, the Bears have a big void to fill at wide receiver. Luther Burden are the team's top options in Robbie Anduze, but there's lots of playing time up for grabs. The Bears have tomorrow off before returning to practice on Saturday. 4:48, traffic and weather together on the 8s now. To the roads, Neil Fiorito.
0: Well, thankfully, a crash just cleared from the Stevenson outbound before County Line Road. It's getting cleaned up on the right shoulder. All of your lanes back open again. Thank you for the calls, as always, on the WBBM Mercedes-Benz of Hoffman Estates traffic tip line at 855-780-ROAD. Again, all lanes open on the outbound Stevenson before County Line Road. If you're going to Cicero Avenue, 24 minutes, 53 to the Tri-State, an hour 5 to the Veterans, and 55 in. On the Edens coming inbound, you're at 42 minutes. Through the north suburbs on the outbound side, no delays. The Kennedy Expressway, an hour 4 in, an hour 2 out to O'Hare. On the Eisenhower coming inbound, an hour 17 for I-90 in, 42 in for Mannheim. Headed out to Mannheim, 48, an hour 8 to drive out toward Schaumburg at I-90. Southside Expressways, the Dan Ryan, 33 out, 22 in. 57 going out, 20 minutes, and 28 on the outbound Bishop Ford, 17 in from 8094 to the Dan Ryan. DuSable Lakeshore Drive, northbound heavy from Soldier Field to Chicago Avenue. Pretty heavy leaving the ballpark today, too, at Wrigley Field. Starting to really jam up on the southbound side of the drive. Fullerton to Chicago Avenue, you're heavy through Graham Park and between 53rd and 57th. On the tollways, our trouble spot now on the Tri-State southbound before the 82nd Street toll. A new accident now blocking two right lanes, packed in traffic from Willow Springs. And in northwest Indiana, you remain heavy driving on 8094 westbound from the toll road to before Central. Crash cleanup, a semi involved. Everything on the right shoulder now. Next report, 4:58 on News Radio 105.9 WBBM.
2: WBBM AccuWeather, perhaps a shower or thunderstorm in spots into this evening. Otherwise, mostly cloudy and still pretty humid tonight, a low of 66. Tomorrow's going to be a humid, warmer day with some sunshine, especially during the afternoon. High temperature tomorrow, 85. 81 degrees right now at O'Hare, 79 at Midway, and in Joliet, 76 at the lakefront, going down to 66 tonight. I'm AccuWeather meteorologist Brian Thompson.
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1: 4:51, a man from Berwyn in trouble with the feds for allegedly threatening a witness in a racially charged high-profile case in the South.
6: Edward James Porter was charged on July 31st in federal court for the Southern District of Mississippi. He's accused of calling a witness in the Nolan Wells investigation and threatening to kill them and their family. The 18-year-old Wells was found dead after a 4th of July boat trip with friends to an island off Mississippi's coast. Porter is one of three people charged with making threats against people involved in the case. Authorities say it does not appear that any of the defendants actually knew Wells. Mai Martinez, News Radio 105.9 WBBM.
1: The FDA looking into another fast food chain, this time amid a salmonella outbreak possibly linked to jalapenos. Those peppers were served at some Chipotle locations, and health officials say they were also served at some Qdoba locations. The FDA says both chains have removed the jalapenos from their stores. That salmonella outbreak has sickened 345 people so far in 27 states. Stocks in the red. The Dow slides to snap a five-day winning streak. We'll check in on the numbers coming up with Bloomberg.
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4: Troubling new details about that deal Iran made with Oman to reopen the Strait of Hormuz. Tehran now wants to ban any U.S. or Israeli-based ships from that waterway entirely and charge what it calls hostile countries a fee to pass through. That's not what the U.S. negotiators were hoping to see, and with that, oil prices shot higher, close to $78 a barrel again, while stocks fell. The Dow, which began the day at a fresh record high, fell 464 points, almost 0.9% lower today. The Nasdaq down 15 points, the S&P lost 14. Profits last quarter at Nintendo shot up by more than 50% to almost $1 billion, thanks to blowout sales of its Switch 2 gaming console, and that's despite punishing U.S. tariffs. And the Sweet Green salad chain lowering its full-year outlook. Too many diners staying away after that lettuce-based cyclospora outbreak. Meantime, health officials in Michigan say it's safe to eat lettuce again. With business at 23 and 53 from the Bloomberg Newsroom, Tom Busby, News Radio 105.9 WBBM.
1: 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We've got a crash on the tri-state now. Checking in with traffic.
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1: 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It's 4:58. Time to check in on the roads, traffic, and weather together on the 8th. And here's Neil Fiorito.
0: Your tollways are very busy, especially along the tri-state. A couple trouble spots. Southbound at Willow Road, a new stall blocking at least a lane. Once you get past that, you're jam-packed from the Stevenson before the 82nd Street toll. Crash there now blocking two right lanes. Northwest Indiana, your trouble spot continues to be 8094 westbound before Central Avenue. Cleanup of an earlier semi-crash on the right shoulder. Traffic is really packed in from the Indiana Toll Road, you might want to get down to Ridge and use that instead. On the expressways, Eden's coming in 43 minutes. The Kennedy is about an hour three to and from O'Hare. Eisenhower in at an hour 18 for I-90 to downtown, getting a little bit better, believe it or not. 45 in for Mannheim, headed outbound 48 to Mannheim, an hour 12 to the Jane Addams. Crash gone on the Stevenson outbound before County Line. Traffic remains really heavy from Harlem Avenue. 43 to the Tri-State, 57 if you're headed out to 355. 54 inbound from the Veterans Tollway to Newsalba Lakeshore Drive, 33 to drive in from the Tri-State. Southside roadways, the Dan Ryan is 32 outbound, 22 minutes inbound. 57 going out 20, 17 in. Bishop Ford outbound 28 minutes and 16 to drive in from 8094. DeSalvo Lakeshore Drive really crowded on either side getting to the Gold Coast in Grant Park. Southbound traffic loaded up into Jackson Park. Your next report coming up at 5:08, News Radio 105.9 WBBM.
1: All right, Neil, thank you for tonight. We could get some thunderstorms in spots, otherwise mostly cloudy and rather humid with a low of 66. Humid and warmer tomorrow, some sun, especially in the afternoon with a high of 85. Another chance for a thunderstorm tomorrow night. Saturday looks nice, though, partly sunny with a high of 85. We've got 81 now at O'Hare, 75 in Waukegan, 76 Lakefront.
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1: 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A wrongful death lawsuit filed in the deadly Fox River boat crash.
5: This is Terry Keschner. COPPA releases information after a Chicago police officer shot someone in the suburbs.
1: And President Trump signs two new executive orders on birthright citizenship. Latest just ahead from ABC News. In sports, Cubs win in extras 3-2 over the Jays in the 11th. Sox versus Sox in Boston tonight. In business,
4: Wall Street ends lower as oil prices rise on tensions in the Middle East. The Dow today down 464 points. The NASDAQ down 15. The S&P lower by 14. I'm Tom Busby at Bloomberg.
1: Partly sunny skies now, 77 degrees at 5 o'clock.
19: From ABC News, I'm Brian Clark. A federal judge dismissed the indictment of the former Olympian who was charged with vandalizing the reflecting pool at the Lincoln Memorial. U.S. Attorney for Washington Jeanine Pirro requested the charges be dropped. That angered President Trump. Today in the Oval Office, the president was asked about another of his hand-picked legal choices. He wants Todd Blanch to be confirmed as attorney general, but Blanch faces uncertain Senate support.
20: Let's see if we need anybody. I'll reach out to whoever I have to, but anybody voting against him would be doing a great disservice to the country.
19: The president also said the U.S. has more than enough missiles for its needs, refuting reports that stockpiles have dwindled amid the war in Iran. Retired Lieutenant General and ABC News contributor Dan Carbler says,
21: it's always been a challenge for us. The math never works out well on our side in terms of the number of interceptors we have versus, again, just the plethora of missiles that our adversaries, and in this case, Iran, can shoot at us.
19: Air traffic over a large swath of the Midwest was shut down. It's now reopened, but it was because of a problem at a major air traffic control center in the Midwest. ABC Transportation reporter Sam Sweeney explains.
22: Well, this was a radar and a frequency outage at one of the largest air traffic control centers. This is called Minneapolis Center, but it handles the air traffic over several nearby states. We're talking more than 330,000 square miles.
19: The cause is under investigation. The Justice Department says it received a referral from a House committee or Senate committee that voted to hold Dr. Anthony Fauci in contempt for his refusal to answer questions last week. Fauci's attorney called it a political stunt. Investigators in Washington state say the man accused of starting last week's devastating fires in Spokane admitted to starting at least 25 fires between July 4th and August 11th. 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
1: It's 5:03, Thursday, the sixth day of August. Thanks for tuning in and joining us today. I'm Lisa Fielding. We have partly sunny skies, 77 degrees, winds out of the east now at 10 miles an hour. Still humid tonight, could get a thunderstorm with a low of 66. Clearing out by the weekend, warmer. The AccuWeather 5-day forecast coming up at 5:15. But first at 5, a wrongful death lawsuit filed against a Lyle man. He's charged with reckless homicide in that boat crash that killed a Des Plaines woman and injured her fiance. It happened last month on the Fox River. Here's a story from WBBM's Mike Krauser.
8: Attorney Louis Cairo said Richard Stevenson was a menace, a man from a very wealthy family that enabled their spoiled son to buy a $500,000 boat for cash, and he menaced the Chano Lakes. His words.
9: Driving is about 70, 80 miles an hour, driving around, scaring the heck out of

0: people, a vice president of a company that his mom owns, and in 48 hours, he's no longer employed. But as soon as there's a risk of the corporation being involved, mommy, who's enabled this, fires him.
1: Alan Talmini, who was Magdalena Jablonska's fiance, was driving the boat that was run over. She was next to him and was decapitated.
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4: Fire.
5: Emergency operators were flooded with 911 calls on June 9th.
6: Your husband, did he say they heard anything else like screaming, cars taking off at a high rate of speed, anything like that?
5: The calls, released now by the Civilian Office of Police Accountability, came as a Chicago police officer was assisting the Bureau of Alcohol, Tobacco, Firearms, and Explosives in the southwest suburbs. During that operation, several people went up to a vehicle in which ATF agents were sitting and tried to rob them. One ATF agent shot one of those people.
6: The police are with you, correct?
5: After a chase, the Chicago police officer shot someone else. The two people who were shot were taken to hospitals. The officer was hospitalized in good condition.
6: What do you mean he's one of our guys? The guy that shot him?
5: Three weapons were recovered. Terry Keschner, News Radio 105.9 WBBM.
3: Apparently, the federal government is targeting Cook County Sheriff Tom Dart over his immigration crackdown. The New York Times reports authorities have subpoenaed the sheriff's office for inmates who are wanted in civil immigration enforcement. The feds have also reportedly sent letters threatening criminal charges if the sheriff's office does not turn them over. Cook County is among so-called sanctuary jurisdictions that are not cooperating with ICE. Another sanctuary jurisdiction is Hennepin County, Minnesota. The Times reports similar letters were sent there to its sheriff, who there call it a scare tactic. Illinois state officials rolling out a new pilot program designed to make travel easier for caregivers.
7: Parents and legal guardians caring for a disabled loved one take on immense responsibility that doesn't end when a child turns 18. And Illinois only makes it harder by creating an unnecessary burden to something as basic as accessible parking.
8: Secretary of State Alexi Janulius says new legislation aims to alleviate that burden by making those guardians eligible for disability parking placards.
7: For families caring for adults with physical or cognitive disabilities, daily life already requires careful planning. Doctor visits, therapy appointments, grocery runs, and visits with family often depend on accessibility.
8: Another change will allow guardians to apply for or renew their placards in person at 14 additional Illinois driver services facilities. Andy Day, News Radio, 105.9 WBBM.
3: An investigation is underway in Springfield over allegations of misconduct by a state lawmaker.
9: As the federal case against Urbana State Rep. Carol Ammons continues, the Illinois House Special Investigating Committee will look into the charges against the state representative, including wire fraud, lying to an FBI agent, and obstructing justice. Ammons allegedly misused campaign funds in a kickback scheme involving state grants and nonprofits in her district. Her husband, who serves as Champaign County Clerk, has been charged separately for obstruction of justice. If discipline is recommended by the special committee, it would go to the full House for a vote. Mallory Vorbroker, News Radio, 105.9 WBBM.
3: It's 5:08 now. Time to switch gears. Traffic and weather together on the 8th. How are things moving, Neil?
10: Not good on the Tri-State Tollway. Southbound traffic really heavy between Lake Cook Road and Willow because of a stall blocking at least a lane. Once you get past that, you're jammed up again from the Stevenson to before the 82nd Street Toll. Cleanup of an earlier crash now out of the lanes off on the right shoulder. Once you get past that delay, you're heavy again from I-80 to past Halstead in the south suburbs. Delays northbound from Cermak to Ogden and from the Bensonville Bridge to Balmoral. On the Jane Addams Tollway, some traffic. Westbound from Route 53 to Roselle Road and eastbound from Lee to the Tri-State. We have tie-ups on the Ronald Reagan Tollway. Westbound from 53 to 59 and eastbound past Naperville Road to 355. Heavy then from Route 83 getting out of the Tri-State. Word of a vehicle fire now on the Veterans Tollway southbound right around the Spring Creek Toll Plaza. The right lane blocked. Northbound, you're slow past Butterfield to North Avenue. Delays in the northwest suburbs, ongoing construction at Kirchhoff in the right lane either way. In the southwest suburbs, you have delays on I-80 if you're westbound through Joliet, and eastbound in spots from 355 to 57. Approaching the Tri-State, you're backed up as well. In northwest Indiana, troubles continue on 8094 westbound before Central. crash cleanup there involving a semi. Everything on the right shoulder, a lot to see as you go by. That's why you're backed up from the Indiana Toll Road, and eastbound, you have a gaper's delay. On the expressways, the Eden's coming in 45. Kennedy's about an hour three to and from O'Hare. If you're leaving downtown and you want the express lanes, you might want to use them. They're going to save you about 5 minutes to get out toward the Eden's. On the Eisenhower inbound, an hour 15, an hour 8 out to the Jane Addams Tollway. Stevenson close to 55 either way to and from the Veterans Tollway. South side, the Dan Ryan 32 out, you're 22 in. I-57 to drive out to I-80, you're in 20 minutes. 17 minutes inbound, 28 on the outbound Ford, 16 to drive in. DeSalvo Lakeshore Drive is pretty heavy on the northbound side from Soldier Field to Chicago Avenue. Delay south past Fullerton to Chicago in Grand Park and 53rd to 57th. From the Metro Traffic Center, next report, 518, News Radio 105.9 WBBM.
3: All right, Neil, thank you. For tonight's possibility for some thunderstorms into the evening, otherwise mostly cloudy and continued humid, a low of 66, humid and warmer tomorrow. Some sun, especially in the afternoon, with a high of 85, 77 at O'Hare, 80 Aurora, 76 Lakefront, relative humidity still high at 76%. 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
3: It's 5:11. What started out as a neighborhood street market more than four decades ago has now grown into one of Chicago's biggest summer festivals. North Allstead's Market Days returns this weekend.
16: The name Market Days is pretty literal. The festival began in 1982 as a small street market before growing into one of the country's largest LGBTQ plus festivals. Festival chairperson Mark Lieberson says the event has evolved far beyond shopping.
17: People have always brought a lot of creativity, and so they started creating different performances. 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
16: Headliners include Friday night's Carrie Hilson. 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
17: When I stand on Halstead and I see all of the people, what goes through my mind is just plain joy because I see so much happiness.
16: Market Days runs through Sunday. 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
3: Well, the start of a new school year is a good time to get your kids' visions tested. That's according to a nonprofit, which is making sure uninsured kids get in for their screenings.
18: One in four preschoolers have an eye issue, and it's just not caught.
19: State eye exam requirements for students don't begin until kindergarten. Elise Feynman, executive director of the Illinois Society for the Prevention of Blindness, says many children don't realize they can't see well.
18: Because parents are not aware. They're not educated. It's not their fault, but they just aren't aware.
19: And she says a growing number of students are nearsighted after too much screen time.
18: There is an epidemic of children who need to wear glasses because they have been sitting on screens for too long.
19: For those who can't afford an eye exam and don't have vision insurance, the Society will be handing out vouchers at the West 40 Backpack Give Back event Saturday morning at Morton College in Cicero. 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
3: 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Here's meteorologist Brian Thompson.
26: As we head into the evening hours, we'll have some clouds around. We may have a shower, perhaps a thunderstorm in a few spots there, but a couple of very spotty showers have been popping up in the last hour, but nothing really stands out on radar at the moment. We'll see a low of 66 tonight on a pretty humid night. Tomorrow's going to be humid and warmer, as we will see a return to more sunshine, especially heading into the afternoon. Tomorrow's high 85. Partly cloudy and muggy tomorrow night. Might have a thunderstorm late with a low of 69. And then Saturday, not quite as humid by later in the day with a partly sunny sky. Saturday's high about 85. That break from the humidity will be pretty brief, as we'll be coming back up again Sunday and Monday. Partly sunny. There could be a thunderstorm either day. High temperatures both Sunday and Monday around 84 degrees. 77 right now at O'Hare. It's 80 at Midway. 76 in Arlington Heights. Also 76 at the lakefront. We're going down to 66 later tonight. I'm AccuWeather meteorologist Brian Thompson.
3: All right, Brian, thanks so much. It's 5:16. Time to find your next Porsche at PorscheLincolnwood.com. And a PCA with a walk-off win after an errant throw allows the score and the win at Wrigley Field this afternoon. Cubs were down most of the time. Alex Bregman tied it up in the bottom of the ninth. A two-run homer, again scoring PCA to force the OT. Walk-off victory in the 11th. This comes after their big sweep over the Dodgers. Cubs win 3-2 over Toronto. They head on the road this weekend. Meantime, White Sox still out east in Boston, where newly acquired pitcher Luis Castillo makes his debut for the good guys. The 33-year-old signed through next season with an option for 2028. Tonight's game at Fenway gets underway at 6:10 Chicago time. Heading over to Bears training camp, defensive end Austin Booker making a strong case to be a starter opposite Montez Sweat.
27: I'm blessed for the opportunity, for sure. But, I mean, my mentality is the same as every year. I'm going to get better, and I'm going to do my part as best as I can.
3: Booker came on strong at the end of last season, as you recall, finishing the year with a 4.5 sacks. Meantime, head coach Ben Johnson had a vague update on the status of safety Kobe Bryant after he suffered a knee injury in practice.
28: Two things that popped up since last time I was up here. Obviously, Kobe went down with the injury. We're still in an information collection phase on that, in terms of the timeline and the extent of it. We should have more information here within the next few days, though.
3: Initial reports said Bryant was expected to miss 8 to 10 weeks as he recovers. Colts running back Jonathan Taylor signs a two-year extension worth $44 million. This is the third largest deal for a running back in NFL history. And the NFL Hall of Fame game tonight already. It's the first preseason game of the season. Carolina Panthers face the Cardinals at 7. Starters are not expected to play in this game. The Bears play the Panthers on the road in week one of the regular season. Let's look at sports at 16:46 past each hour. It's 5:18 now. Traffic and weather together on the 8s. What's going on, Neil?
10: A couple of issues on the tollways in the clearing stages, which is nice. On the tri-state southbound at Willow Road, stall just cleared from your lanes. You're really heavy past that from Ogden before the 82nd Street toll. That is crash cleanup. Everything on the right shoulder and out of the lanes of traffic. on the Veterans Tollway southbound, passing the Spring Creek Toll Plaza. That's a vehicle fire getting cleaned up on the right shoulder. And a semi-crash we've been talking about in northwest Indiana on 8094 gone westbound before Central. Still delay from the Indiana Toll Road. On our expressways, Eden's coming in, getting a little bit better, about 48 minutes to the junction from Lake Cook

Road. No delays outbound. You've been looking like that all day on the outbound side of the Edens. On the Kennedy Expressway in and hour 3, you're an hour to ride out to O'Hare. Eisenhower Expressway inbound, an hour 15 from I-90 into downtown. 45 will get you in from Mannheim. Traffic is heavy on the way out, leaving downtown all the way to the Ronald Reagan Tollway. Past that, brake lights from Higgins to I-90. 45 to Mannheim, an hour 8 to the Jane Addams Tollway.

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2: Or a Darien homeowner recovering after prosecutors say a stranger shattered the front window of the home, attacked him, and stole his cell phone. We're going to have that story coming up at 5:31. Things are looking up on Chicago's Mag Mile. One shopping destination will soon undergo a multi-million dollar renovation.
3: The group that owned the Shops at Northbridge on the 500 block of North Michigan Avenue gave the property up back in 2024. Pacific Life had given a $375 million loan to the company, and they now owned the 670,000 square foot complex. As more stores are opening on the Mag Mile, the property's more attractive, and Pacific Life says it's going to invest $40 million into a revamp. It includes a new facade, signage, and architectural upgrades, including a suspended sculpture in the central atrium. A new bar and lounge is also part of the plans. Cisco Cotto, News Radio 105.9 WBBM.
2: A car slammed into a nail salon in the northern suburbs earlier today. Investigators say a driver hit the gas pedal rather than the brake and plowed into MB Spa Nails. It's in a strip mall near Willow and Shermer where Glenville meets Northbrook. There weren't any injuries, but three nail techs were taken to the hospital for some symptoms caused by the incident. The Glenview building and zoning inspector were called to the scene and found no structural damage to the building. It's 5:21, time for healthy eating.
4: Food sensitivity testing has become increasingly popular. However, it's important to understand that not all food sensitivity tests are created equal. I'm Dr. Nereida Sparza from Loyola Medicine with Healthy Eating. Rather than one food sensitivity test, many doctors frequently recommend a more comprehensive approach that includes reviewing symptoms, medical history, and dietary patterns. An elimination diet followed by systematic food reintroduction is often considered one of the more practical methods for identifying potential trigger foods. Food sensitivities differ from food allergies, which involve the immune system and can potentially cause serious reactions. Allergies require proper medical evaluation and should never be self-diagnosed through unverified testing methods. If you're considering food sensitivity testing, it's helpful to consult a qualified healthcare provider or registered dietitian. 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I'm Dr. Nereida Sparza for News Radio 105.9 WBBM.
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10: OpenAI, the maker of ChatGPT, is gearing up to release its first ever consumer device, a $300 portable donut-shaped smart speaker so you can converse with its chatbot anywhere. Meantime, Etsy CEO says that AI is, quote, changing how all of us work. So the online crafts retailer is cutting 220 corporate staffers. Oil prices, they rose today to near $78 a barrel after Iran's deal with Oman to reopen the Strait of Hormuz would include a ban on all U.S. and Israeli ships from that waterway. That rattled U.S. negotiators and sent Wall Street lower. At the close, the Dow down 464 points, almost 1%.

0: 10% lower. While the NASDAQ lost just 15, the S&P lower by 14. And SpaceX today says it's going to build its own natural gas-fired power plant for its computer chip-making facility it's developing right now with Tesla outside Houston. Hopes to create 3,000 new jobs. With business at 23 and 53, from the Bloomberg Newsroom, Tom Busby, News Radio 105.9 WBBM.
1: All right, Tom, thanks. So it looks like we've got a crash now on westbound I-80. Traffic coming up.
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1: 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Time to check in on the roads. Traffic and weather together on the 8th, sponsored this time by Studio 41. Here's Neil.
13: Heavy in the southwest suburbs along I-80, the westbound side around LaGrange Road. We might have a crash there blocking a lane. Once you get past that delay, you're heavy again from Richards to Center. Heavy spots on the eastbound trip between LaGrange Road and I-57 and a backup between Kedzie and the Tri-State. In northwest Indiana, some traffic on 8094. Westbound before Central and before Klein. Eastbound, a slowdown from the Bishop Ford to Indianapolis Boulevard. On the tollways, a lingering delay on the Tri-State southbound in spots from the Irving Park area down to before the 82nd Street Toll Plaza. Crash cleanup continues there on the right shoulder. All of your lanes are back open. On the expressway, still some pretty high times. Eden's coming in 48 minutes down to the Kennedy from Lake Cook Road. On the Kennedy, an hour three in, you're 1 hour out to O'Hare. The Eisenhower going outbound, still really heavy, leaving downtown to I-88, and then again from Higgins to I-90. 45 to Mannheim, an hour eight to the Jane Addams, an hour 15 in, 45 in for Mannheim. On the Stevenson, 53 minutes either way, to and from the Veterans Tollway. Southside Expressways, the Dan Ryan is a half hour out, you're 20 minutes in. I-57, about 18 either way. Bishop Ford outbound close to 30 to 80 94, 16 to drive inbound. DuSable Lake Shore Drive northbound on the brakes from Roosevelt to Chicago Avenue. Heavy southbound Belmont to Chicago, Wacker to Belbo, and 50th to 57th. A lot of you leaving Wrigley. From the Metro Traffic Center, next report, 538. 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
1: Partly sunny, 77 degrees at 520.
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1: 5:30. Good evening. I'm Lisa Fielding. Here are the top stories on News Radio WBBM. A Homer Glenn man denied pretrial release after he allegedly broke into a Darien home and injured the homeowner.
15: This is Andy Dane, a former Evanston schools leader slated for trial this fall, is facing new charges in Georgia.
1: Wrongful death lawsuit filed against a man charged with reckless homicide in a deadly boat crash last month. And the Iran war renews concerns about the lasting toll of traumatic brain injuries to U.S. troops. Sports, extra innings. Cubs take the win, their fourth in a row. Final score over the Jays, 3-2 in business.
0: I'm Tom Busby at Bloomberg. Down arrows on Wall Street today with oil prices on the rise. The Dow falling 464 points. The Nasdaq down 15. The S&P down 14.
1: 77 degrees, partly sunny skies at 531. A Homer Glenn man in custody after prosecutors say he broke into a Darien home, seriously injured the homeowner, and then led police on a 11-mile chase.
16: Prosecutors say it happened Tuesday afternoon in Darien near Sequoia Lane and Plainfield Road. They say 32-year-old Michael LaHaye smashed through a front window, threw broken glass at the homeowner, hit him with a stool, stole his cell phone, then took off in a Ford Bronco. The homeowner escaped through a back door and was hospitalized with serious injuries. Police say LaHaye led officers on a high-speed chase before they ended it for safety reasons. SWAT teams arrested him later that evening at his Homer Glenn home. A judge now has denied pretrial release. Sarah Herrera, News Radio 105.9 WBBM.
1: The former head of Evanston Skokie School District has been indicted on domestic violence charges in Georgia. He's already set for a federal trial this year on fraud and embezzlement charges.
15: Devin Horton is charged with aggravated assault, strangulation, and cruelty to children, stemming from an alleged incident with his wife in front of their two kids in their Georgia home back in January. Horton had served as DeKalb County Superintendent of Schools until last November when he resigned after being federally indicted for wire fraud, embezzlement, and tax evasion in Illinois. During his time as Evanston Skokie School District 65 superintendent from 2020 to 2023, Horton is accused of awarding nearly $300,000 in contracts to several close friends and receiving close to $100,000 in kickbacks. He's pleaded not guilty to charges. That trial will begin in late October. Andy Dane, News Radio, 105.9 WBBM.
1: Indiana Governor Mike Braun has issued a new order that extends the state's gas tax holiday for at least another month.
17: Governor Braun says supply issues allow him to continue the tax break under the state's energy emergency law.
18: These disruptions have created new pressures on fuel prices that are driving the price of gas for Hoosiers to unnatural levels outside the norm of standard economic conditions.
17: The taxes total about 59 cents a gallon. The average price of a gallon of gas in Indiana is $3.57. Mike Krauser, News Radio, 105.9 WBBM.
1: 5:33 now. The effects of traumatic brain injuries are raising new concerns about the toll the Iran war has taken on U.S. troops.
19: Military officials say the majority of American troops wounded in the Iran war have suffered traumatic brain injuries. Nearly 700 U.S. service members have been wounded by drone and missile attacks. Most had mild symptoms and have returned to duty. But traumatic brain injuries can have symptoms that last for years.
20: Definitely light sensitivity, migraines that are periodic, get dizzy very easily, vertigo.
19: Marine veteran Joe Shearer says he's still plagued with symptoms after surviving two mortar blasts in Iraq in 2005.
20: It's how do I relearn how to do something in a new way that's going to access this other part of my brain.
19: Experts say screening, early treatment, and support can be crucial. Wisconsin Senator Tammy Baldwin is calling for an investigation into the care wounded troops received following the March 1st drone strike in Kuwait that killed six soldiers early in the war. I'm Jennifer King.
1: President Trump signed two executive orders on birthright citizen today. That's the law saying a child born on U.S. soil automatically becomes a citizen. Deputy Chief of Staff for Policy Stephen Miller says one order bans what he calls birth tourism. The other lays out who is ineligible for citizenship.
21: To expand the definitions of people who are ineligible for birthright citizenship.
2: That includes, for example, alien enemies of the United States, members of foreign terrorist organizations, and large categories of people who lobby and act on behalf of foreign governments.
1: The Supreme Court last term rejected

0: Trump's attempt to end birthright citizenship. Staffers for Kentucky Senator Mitch McConnell says the 84-year-old has been discharged from a rehab center where he has been since early last month. ABC's Stephen Portnoy with the story.
1: McConnell says in his statement that on the advice of his doctors, he'll maintain an intensive regimen of physical therapy from home during the state work period. That's the formal term, refers to the August recess. He says he'll continue to engage with his staff and colleagues on important Senate business.
0: McConnell has not voted in the Senate since June 11th. He was admitted into the hospital 3 days after that. And a Senate committee votes to hold Dr. Anthony Fauci in contempt of Congress. It follows a contentious hearing last week when the nation's former top infectious disease expert pled the Fifth over 100 times.
2: The Senate Committee on Homeland Security and Governmental Affairs voted along party lines to hold Dr. Anthony Fauci in contempt of Congress and refer him to the Justice Department for potential prosecution over his refusal to answer questions more than 100 times at a hearing last week focused on his handling of the COVID-19 pandemic. Committee Chairman Senator Rand Paul.
3: We are voting on whether a witness who has received the benefit of a sweeping federal pardon can be ordered by this committee to answer questions and then defy that order without consequence.
2: Ranking Member Senator Gary Peters and other Democrats say Fauci has a well-founded fear of self-incrimination given a public desire by Republicans to seek his prosecution.
4: They will point directly to this vote as a justification for refusing to appear at all.
2: I'm Lisa Dwyer.
0: 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We're going to head to the roads and give you your weather forecast all next.
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0: 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In Worth, the S&K on Harlem and 115th Street has gas for $3.75 a gallon. In Palos Heights, the S&K on Ridgeland and College Drive has gas for $3.89 a gallon. 5:38. Now time for traffic. Watching the roads, Neil Fiorito.
12: A couple of issues starting on the tollways, Lisa. Still really heavy on the tri-state if you're southbound in spots from Irving to before the 82nd Street Toll Plaza. That is a crash getting cleaned up on the right shoulder. We have a delay on I-80 in the southwest suburbs, westbound right around LaGrange Road. Looks like a crash is off on the shoulder there as well. Once you get past that delay, you have another delay from Richards to Center. Eastbound traffic in spots from the Veterans Tollway to 57 and a delay between Kedzie and the Tri-State. In northwest Indiana, just some backups on 8094, westbound from Central to Burr and eastbound between the Ford and Indianapolis Boulevard. On the area expressways, the Edens coming in, still pretty heavy to the Kennedy Junction. You're 46 to drive inbound. No delays on the way out. Kennedy Expressway in an hour 3, an hour out to O'Hare. On the Eisenhower getting out to Mannheim, 45 minutes, an hour 8 to the Jane Addams. Hour 15 from I-90 into downtown. If you're driving in from Mannheim, plan on 47 minutes. On the Stevenson Expressway outbound, 38 to the Tri-State, 53 to 355, about the same coming in from the Veterans Tollway to the lakefront. Our south side roadways getting a little bit better. The Dan Ryan's a half hour out, 22 in. I-57 about 18 on either side. Bishop Ford is heavy in the work zone outbound. That's why it's 28 minutes to drive to 8094.

0: Or on DuSable Lakeshore Drive, you're pretty packed in on the northbound trip between Roosevelt and Chicago Avenue. Delay southbound Belmont to Chicago, Wacker to Balbo, and 50th to 57th. The normal roadwork delays in the northwest suburbs on Route 53 either way at Kirchhoff, the right lane blocked in both directions. From the Metro Traffic Center, next report, 548. 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
1: WBBM AccuWeather. We still could have an evening thunderstorm in spots tonight. It's otherwise mostly cloudy, pretty humid, a low of 66. It's going to be humid and warmer tomorrow with some sunshine, especially during the afternoon, a high of 85. Some clouds tomorrow night. There might be a thunderstorm in spots late, a low of 69. And Saturday, partly sunny, likely not as humid by later in the day with a high Saturday of 85. 77 right now at O'Hare, 80 at Midway, 75 in Kenosha, 76 at the lakefront. We're going down to 66 tonight. I'm AccuWeather meteorologist Brian Thompson.
2: It is 5:40. New report raising more questions about the Illinois House Speaker's support for former state lawmaker Harry Benton amid allegations he harassed a female staffer.
3: Speaker Chris Welch says he gave $1.4 million to Benton's 2024 reelection campaign because the Plainfield iron worker was entitled to due process. And Welch told Channel 9 labor was a big advocate for Benton. The Tribune reports the speaker told the Women's Caucus last month the cash came after Benton complained to labor unions the speaker wasn't doing enough for his campaign. The legislative inspector general found Benton's harassment broke state law, and the Democrat had harassed the staffer of another lawmaker last year. He resigned last month. Nancy Hardy, News Radio 105.9 WBBM.
2: Illinois man now faces charges connected to a racially charged high-profile case in the South.
4: Edward James Porter of Berwyn is one of three people charged with making threats against people involved in the Nolan Wells investigation. The 18-year-old Wells was found dead after a 4th of July boat trip with friends to an island off Mississippi's coast. According to an affidavit, Porter is accused of calling a witness in the case and threatening to kill them and their family. Porter was charged on July 31st in federal court for the Southern District of Mississippi. Authorities say it does not appear that he or the other two people charged with making threats actually knew Wells. Mai Martinez, News Radio 105.9 WBBM.
2: At the editor's desk today is Cecilia Fergakis, and later Grace Golombiewski. Our writer is Jack Pointer. Our assistant producer is George Ayub and Midiana Hucknett. Our traffic producer is Ann Tom Peters. And our broadcast managing editor is Zach Weber. It's 5:42.
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2: Leo DiCaprio teed up with Jeff Bezos to launch the Phoenix Species Project, which is dedicated to recovering endangered species. The project aims to recover 100 species facing imminent extinction, spanning mammals, amphibians, reptiles, birds, fish, and plants from 30 countries. And the career honors keep coming for veteran screen star Michelle Yeoh. The Busan International Film Festival named her as its Asian Filmmaker of the Year. She personally curated a three-film program of her work for the festival, comprising Sanduwara, Everything, Everywhere, All at Once, and the 2010 favorite Reign of Assassins. Yeoh will accept the honor at the festival's opening ceremony on October 6th. 5:46, time for sports, sponsored by Menards. An exciting win in extra innings at Wrigley today. PCA scored on a throwing error in the 11th after Alex Bregman hit a two-strike, two-out homer in the 9th. Cubs rallied for a 3-2 win over the Blue Jays. It is their fourth in a row after their sweep of the Dodgers. White Sox in Boston today. They've lost three of their last four, but the Sox are still on top of the AL Central with a three-game lead. Luis Castillo will make his debut on the mound for the White Sox after coming over in a trade with Seattle. Sox versus Sox coming up tonight at 6:10. Bears head coach Ben Johnson tells reporters today that the team is still in the information collection phase when it comes to the knee injury that has sidelined new safety Kobe Bryant. But Johnson would not confirm the initial report from ESPN that he's expected to miss at least 2 months.
16: I don't know where you guys got that. Gotcha. Yeah, hasn't been said here, so I'll let you guys know whenever we know for sure what it looks like.
2: Bears left tackle Braxton Jones also left training camp today with an apparent injury, but there's no word if he was seriously injured. And the NFL's first preseason game happens tonight in Canton, Ohio, the Hall of Fame game. The Panthers taking on the Cardinals. Bears will face Carolina for week one of the regular season. That's a look at sports at 16 and 46 past each hour. 5:48, traffic now, Neil Fiorito.
0: All right, a new problem on the Dan Ryan outbound at Roosevelt. You now have a stall blocking the right lane. Traffic really heavy leaving downtown. 30 minutes outbound, you're 22 in from the merge into the Jane Byrne interchange. Still a really bad delay on the tri-state if you're southbound in spots from Irving to before the 82nd Street Toll Plaza. Earlier crash there getting cleaned up on the right shoulder. Looking at I-80 in the southwest suburbs, the delay continues westbound around LaGrange Road from an earlier crash. Then you're a little slow from Briggs to Center. Eastbound traffic in spots from LaGrange Road to 57 heads into the tri-state backed up too. Northwest Indiana, no trouble spots, just a couple of backups on 80-94. Westbound 65 to Broadway and eastbound is slowing from the Ford to Indianapolis Boulevard. The rest of the expressway starting in the north suburbs, you're still really heavy inbound on the Edens, 43 to the Kennedy from Lake. Cook Road, just 17 out. Kennedy Expressway is about an hour to and from O'Hare. On the Eisenhower inbound, an hour 15 from I-90 and going back out to the Jane Addams, an hour 3. Stevenson holding steady about 55 minutes either way between the Veterans Tollway and DuSable Lakeshore Drive. Southside roadways, we mentioned the stall on the Ryan outbound at Roosevelt in the right lane. Travel time on 57, not bad, just a 3-minute delay, 18 on either side. Bishop Ford outbound close to 30. A lot of traffic on DuSable Lakeshore Drive following the Cubs game this afternoon. Southbound heavy Belmont to Chicago, Wacker to Belbo. 50th to 57th is backed up as well. Your delays northbound take you from Roosevelt to Chicago Avenue and now past North Avenue to Belmont. Next report, 558, News Radio 105.9, WBBM.
1: WBBM AccuWeather will still have an evening thunderstorm in some spots tonight, otherwise mostly cloudy and pretty humid, a low of 66. Tomorrow's going to be a humid, warmer day with some sunshine, especially during the afternoon, and a high tomorrow around 85 degrees. 77 right now at O'Hare, it's 80 at Midway, 76 in Arlington Heights, also 76 at the lakefront, going down to 66 later tonight. I'm AccuWeather meteorologist Brian Thompson.
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17: It felt like all of Chicago was lined up along the Chicago River as more than 90,000 rubber ducks were dumped from the Columbus Drive Bridge into the river for the 21st annual Ducky Derby. The race raised more than $700,000 for Special Olympics Illinois. Daniel Spikowski is a Special Olympics athlete.
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2: There's new hope for people who have a higher risk of cancer.
21: Scientists are working on creating preventative vaccines for people with Lynch syndrome, a family history of cancer, especially colon cancer. Stacy Norton, a doctor at Houston Methodist Hospital, is taking part in one of two U.S. studies to develop a vaccine.
22: In my third year of medical school, I recall hearing a lecture from one of my internal medicine professors about Lynch syndrome. And I thought to myself, wow, I think my family has that.
21: Dr. Eduardo Villar Sanchez does research at UTMD Anderson Cancer Center in Houston.
23: We are cautiously optimistic because we have seen a lowered frequency of advanced lesions in the colonoscopies of the participants after the vaccination.
21: Dr. Norton says so far her colonoscopies have come back with no polyps. I'm Donna Warder.
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28: The U.S. labor market looking pretty steady ahead of Friday's July jobs report. Initial jobless claims rose to 199,000 last week, but remained under 200,000 for a third week straight. And corporate layoffs in July, according to outplacement firm Challenger Gray & Christmas, down 27% from June as companies held on to the workers they've got. Losses on Wall Street today after oil spiked higher on news that Iran will look to bar any U.S. or Israeli ships from the Strait of Hormuz. It's also going to demand payments from other what it calls hostile nations before they're allowed to use that waterway. With that, the Dow today, after starting today's session at a fresh all-time high, fell 464 points, 0.8% lower. The Nasdaq down 15, the S&P lost 14, and oil is back to around $78 a barrel. And cereal giant Kellogg says it'll eliminate all artificial colors from its cereals by the end of this year. That's about a year ahead of an earlier target. With business at 23 and 53, from the Bloomberg Newsroom, Tom Busby, News Radio 105.9 WBBM.
2: 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We're going to check in with traffic.
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2: It's 5:58. Lots going on the roads today. Let's check in right away with Neil Fiorito.
0: Yes, Lisa, but good news on the Dan Ryan. Outbound at Roosevelt, a stall we've been talking about, is off the roadway. All lanes are open. You're 28 out, 20 minutes to drive in. Eden's coming inbound 43 minutes, 17 out to Lake Cook Road. On the Kennedy, still holding steady about an hour or two and from O'Hare. The Eisenhower Expressway coming inbound from I-90 at hour 10, 45 between Mannheim and the Jane Byrne Interchange. Outbound side of 290 is 40 to Mannheim and hour 3 to the Jane Addams. On the Stevenson, about 51 minutes to and from the Veterans Tollway. 57's 18 either way. Heavy on the Bishop Ford outbound to the ongoing work zone from 115th to Sibley. You're down to 2 lanes until December. Close to 30 minutes to drive out to 8094. DuSable Lakeshore Drive, a lot of traffic along the lakefront. Southbound Belmont to Chicago Avenue. Heavy Wacker to Balboa between 50th and 57th. Northbound a delay, Roosevelt to Chicago Avenue, and then you're on the brakes again past North Avenue to Belmont. Couple of issues now on the Tri-State Tollway. Northbound at the ramp to the inbound Eisenhower, a crash on that exit ramp. Southbound traffic building from Irving Park to past the Bensonville Bridge. That's a new accident blocking the left lane. In Northwest Indiana, really not too bad. Just slight delays and spots on either side of 8094. Be safe. Your next report, 608, News Radio 105.9, WBBM.
2: All right, Neil, thank you. Tonight, could still get a thunderstorm in spots. Otherwise, mostly cloudy and rather humid with a low of 66. And warmer tomorrow with some sun, especially in the afternoon with a high of 85, similarly on Saturday. 77 at O'Hare now, 74 Waukegan, 76 Lakefront.
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12: This is Mike Krauser. The man who saw his fiancée decapitated in a boat crash on the Fox River says he relives it every day.
2: The federal government targeting Cook County's sheriff as part of its immigration crackdown. And delays continue as systems are returning after an outage at the Minneapolis Air Traffic Control Facility affected flights through several states. The latest on that story coming up from ABC News and Sports. A big walk-off win in the 11th for the Cubs over the Blue Jays. Sox at Fenway. Business down nearly 500 points today. Tonight, a thunderstorm in spots, low of 66 right now, 77 degrees.
13: From ABC News, I'm Wayne Cabot. Airspace totally shut down for a while today over multiple states. Systems blinking offline at Minneapolis Air Traffic Control. The systems returning now with delays for planes flying through Minnesota, Iowa, Michigan, Kansas, Missouri, the Dakotas, Nebraska, Wisconsin. ABC News transportation reporter Sam Sweeney says this is highly unusual.
14: Look, we see these problems from time to time, but usually, you know, it happens for just a couple of seconds or a couple of minutes. This is much longer. It seems much more severe, and also not just radars, but the frequencies, the channels, if you will, that the air traffic controllers are able to talk to the aircraft on all went down. So the FAA is going to have to work to figure out what happened here. And that could come soon, but they will, of course, do a full investigation.
13: Right now, the FAA does not have a cause for this outage. In court, the man authorities say confessed to starting one of the Spokane wildfires that destroyed more than 800 homes, but his arraignment was put on indefinite hold for a mental health evaluation.
16: In new court documents, investigators say alleged arsonist Aaron Farinacci said he started planning what would become the Old Trails fire 2 weeks beforehand, that he researched when there would be high wind and low humidity and how to get the greatest spread of the fire, and that he allegedly put a time delay device in a field and watched the fire as it grew. Prosecutors say he admitted to starting at least 25 other fires last year. They say he described fire as powerful and beautiful and that he thought arson would be easy to get away with. Alex Stone, ABC News.
13: Case dismissed for the former Olympian David Hearn, accused of vandalizing the reflecting pool. A federal judge has dismissed the criminal case with prejudice, meaning the government cannot charge him again. A Florida man got arrested after allegedly sneaking onto a JetBlue plane at Fort Lauderdale Airport, and taking a nap. 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
13: Tennessee in a primary featuring a new map, carving up Memphis's majority black congressional district. Republicans hoping this will give them a clean sweep there in the midterms. The deal announced by the Treasury Secretary Bessent to reopen the Strait of Hormuz by yesterday has not materialized. International crude rising today more than 4%. President Trump today signed executive orders designed to get around the Supreme Court's recent decision against a ban on granting citizenship when a child is born on U.S. soil. Deputy Chief of Staff Stephen Miller says the orders give clarity.
22: To expand the definitions of people who are ineligible for birthright citizenship. That includes, for example,
3: alien enemies of the United States, members of foreign terrorist organizations, and large categories of people who lobby and act on behalf of foreign governments.
13: The administration says some people come here pretending to be a tourist, pretending to be a visitor, just to have a U.S. citizen child. 41 Legionnaires patients are suing New York City, claiming the people of Harlem got poorer treatment than the people from the Upper East Side. Sweetgreens does not serve iceberg lettuce. It has not been linked to the cyclosporiasis outbreak. Still, it is lowering its earnings estimate because of reduced sales ever since the outbreak happened last month. Even before that, however, Sweetgreens had been struggling because young people who seem to like Sweetgreens don't like their high prices. I'm Wayne Cabot, ABC News.

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1: 6:05, August 6th. Thanks for coming along with us this Thursday evening. I'm Sarah Pereira. Not everyone gets a thunderstorm tonight, but everyone does get the humidity. Mostly cloudy, low of 66 degrees. Then warmer tomorrow. We'll get some sun for our Friday, going up to a high of 85. We'll have your AccuWeather 5-day forecast coming up. But first, let's get you caught up with our top story on News Radio WBBM. A wrongful death lawsuit has been filed against a Lyle man charged in last month's deadly boat crash on the Fox River. The crash killed a Des Plaines woman and injured her fiancé. The lawsuit names the man charged with reckless homicide, but attorneys say additional defendants could be added. WBBM's Mike Krauser reports.
2: Alan Telmini spoke about his fiancée Magdalena Jablonska and the crash that took her life in the law office of Lewis Cairo.
3: Heard loud engines. I looked to the left. Maggie, and then she was gone. Relived that moment every day.
2: She was decapitated. The man alleged to have been responsible, Richard Stevenson, was fired from Stevenson Crane, owned by his mother, 48 hours after the crash. Lewis Cairo says Stevenson has a history of recklessness.
4: We're talking about a very wealthy family that has an incredibly successful, wealthy corporation that enables their spoiled son to go out and buy a $500,000 boat for cash, party on his boat, be a menace to people in the community.
2: The filing of the lawsuit is the start of a long process that will not conclude until after the criminal case. Downtown, Mike Krauser, News Radio 105.9 WBBM.
1: Federal authorities are reportedly threatening to prosecute Cook County's sheriff amid their ongoing immigration crackdown.
5: Sheriff Tom Dard was threatened with criminal charges for not turning inmates wanted for civil immigration over to federal agents. A New York Times report says in at least two letters sent to Cook County, Dark was instructed to bring those inmates to Department of Homeland Security questioning or face charges of witness tampering. State law, Dart says, prohibits sheriff's personnel from doing that without a federal criminal warrant or a court order. A sheriff's office in Minneapolis reportedly received similar warnings from the Trump administration as part of Operation Midway Blitz. Andy Day, News Radio, 105.9 WBBM.
1: And a judge has denied pretrial release for a Homer Glenn man accused of a violent home invasion in Darien. Prosecutors say 32-year-old Michael LaHaye broke through a window of a home near Sequoia Lane and Plainfield Road on Tuesday. He allegedly injured the homeowner with broken glass, then stole his cell phone and hit him with a stool. Police say LaHaye then fled in a Ford Bronco, reaching more than 75 miles an hour and driving into oncoming traffic during an 11-mile chase. SWAT teams arrested him later that evening at his Homer Glen home. And Chicago's Civilian Office of Police Accountability has issued a report on a June shooting in the southwest suburbs.
6: The 911 calls were coming in nonstop.
7: All right, I got help coming to you right now. We're getting multiple calls on this, okay?
6: The calls released by the Civilian Office of Police Accountability are from June 9th, when a Chicago police officer was assisting the Bureau of Alcohol, Tobacco, Firearms, and Explosives in Country Club Hills. During that operation, several people approached a vehicle in which ATF agents were sitting and tried to rob them. One ATF agent fired their weapon and struck one of those people.
8: One person shot.
6: After a chase, the Chicago police officer discharged their weapon, striking another person. The two people who were shot were taken to hospitals. The officer was hospitalized in good condition.
8: Okay, do we know how many people had a gun?
6: Three weapons were recovered. Terry Keschner, News Radio 105.9 WBBM.
1: 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Here's Abby Ryan.
9: Sarah, the inbound side of the Edens, Lake Hook to the Kennedy Junction, 40 minutes heavy past the spur ramp to Skokie, past Dempster to the Junction, 40, Lake Hook on in, outbound 17, slow passing Toohey. Kennedy outbound, heavy from the Jane Bird Interchange to Harlem, 30 to Montrose, 48 out to the airport, 3 minutes faster taking the express, so that's 27. The inbound side stop and go Cumberland, past the Wintrust Mural at North Avenue, to the Jane Bird Interchange, an hour and two O'Hare, and 32 coming in from the Edens Junction. Eisenhower outbound 38 to Mannheim, 58 to I-90. Inbound an hour and 8 I-90 in, 44 coming in from Mannheim. The outbound side of the Stevenson, heavy past the Rhine to before Cicero, LaGrange to 83. 27 to Cicero, 40 out to 294, 52 to 355. Inbound, heavy cast to Pulaski, 48 to 355 in. The Ryan outbound, that is a 25-minute ride, inbound 18. So far, I-57 outbound, 20 inbound. westbound 17, Bishop Ford outbound 23, heavy pass 115th to Bobian Woods. Due south of Lakeshore Drive, southbound stop and go Belmont to Chicago, Wacker to Balbo, and then approaching 57th, northbound heavy Balbo to Chicago, north to Belmont. Tri-State northbound heavy Cermak to the ramp to the Eisenhower I-290, crash cleared, then slow Bensonville Bridge to Balmoral, southbound heavy Irving Park to the Bensonville Bridge, earlier crash cleared, heavy Hinsdale Oasis to 95th, I-80 past Holstead, Northwest Indiana 8094 East, slow Torrance to Indianapolis West, slow Broadway to Burr. Next report for the Metro Traffic Center at 618 News Radio 105.9 WBBM.
1: A thunderstorm is possible in spots tonight. Otherwise, it'll be mostly cloudy and humid with a low of 66 degrees. We have about 10 degrees or more to fall, depending on where you're at, to get to our overnight low. Right now in Aurora, it's partly sunny at 79 degrees, 78 degrees at O'Hare, just 73 downtown Chicago at 610.
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1: 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Some may be looking over your digital shoulder while you're at work.
15: Keystroke monitors, computer activity tracking, screen captures, GPS location tracking, and video surveillance are just some of the ways employers are keeping track of their employees. Rick Cobb of the workplace consulting firm 2Discern tells the Noon Business Hour that workplace surveillance ramped up during the COVID remote work era.
16: Roughly 76% of large North American companies record some form of employee activity on their work devices. And so it's not just about where you are via GPS. It's your off work time. It's tracking files and transfers, USB downloading.
15: Supporters say the measures track productivity and protect proprietary information, but it comes at the cost of a loss of trust and increased employee stress. 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
1: And as families prepare to send their children back to school, a nonprofit is talking about vision screenings in Cicero this weekend so students can see the new year off right.
17: The group Prevent Blindness estimates there are 2,500 totally blind students in the state and twice that many who are functionally blind. Elise Feynman, executive director of the Illinois Society for the Prevention of Blindness, says while vision issues may seem obvious to adults, they can be a surprise to kids.
18: Children don't know that they don't see well because they've seen that way their whole life. So they have no idea that they have a vision issue.
17: That could show up as itchy eyes, headaches, struggling to do work close up, or even be confused for ADHD.
18: You know, if a child can't sit still or is interrupting the class with outbursts or other things, sometimes, not always, but sometimes it's because the child can't see.
17: The society will be at the West 40 Backpack Give Back Saturday at Morton College, giving out vouchers to families who can't afford eye exams and don't have vision insurance. Nancy Hardy, News Radio 105.9 WBBM.
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1: 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Here's Brian Thompson. No, we can't hear Brian at the moment. We'll get back to him in a little bit. Right now, let's take a look at sports. Pete Crow Armstrong scored on a throwing error in the 11th inning after Alex Bregman hit a two-strike, two-out homer in the ninth. Here's what it sounded like on 104.3, The Score.
24: Two down, ninth inning, the 1-2 stretch. And the pitch. Drilled in the air. Deep left field, down the line. That ball is going to be a fair ball. A fair ball, and it's a home run! It's a home run! The ball game is tied!
1: And the Cubs rallied for a 3-2 win over the Toronto Blue Jays in extra innings. It's White Sox versus Red Sox in Boston tonight. The Southsiders were shut out last night, 4-0. They're hoping a new starting pitcher, Luis Castillo, can give the team a boost. He'll make his first start tonight since coming over in a trade with Seattle. Boston is one of the hottest teams in baseball. They've won 7 in a row in 30 of their last 35 games. The first inning is getting underway right now at Fenway. And over to Bears training camp, defensive end Austin Booker has impressed coaches so far as he battles for a starting role on the team's D-line. After today's practice, he was asked about keeping things in perspective amid high expectations this year.
25: Day by day, you get better every day. We improve every day, and that's what camp's about, the long days. So we're about to go into meetings and clean up the practice, and then we're going to get better tomorrow.
1: Meanwhile, head coach Ben Johnson was asked about the status of safety Kobe Bryant's knee injury. Johnson says they are still in the information collection phase and would not confirm reports that Bryant could be sidelined for 8 to 10 weeks. Let's see if we can get back to AccuWeather. Brian Thompson, can you hear us? All right. Well, we will try to fix that and get to you soon. Brian, Pete Crow Armstrong with sports, and now 6:18. It's time for traffic and weather together on the 8th. How are those roads, Abby Ryan?
9: Oh, right now, Sarah, the roads are pretty busy. If you're on the inbound side of the Edens, a 37-minute ride heavy from Tower to Skokie, and then past Dempster over to the junction. The inbound side 37, Lake Cook to the Kennedy Junction, outbound 17, slow passing Toohey. Kennedy outbound 30 to Montrose. You save 2 minutes in the express, so it's 28 there, 48 out to the airport. Stop and go on the inbound Kennedy, Cumberland to the Jane Byrne Interchange, 58, O'Haron 28, coming in from the Edens Junction. I-190, the O'Hare Extension eastbound, heavy Bessie Coleman to the 294 ramps. Eisenhower out, heavy Ashland to 25th, Woodfield to I-90, 35 to Mannheim, 55 to I-90. Inbound an hour and 7, heavy York to the Tri-State, Mannheim to Harlem, Sacramento to the Jane Byrne Interchange. Stevenson outbound 27 to Cicero, 40 to 294, 52 to 355 inbound 47 to 355 in. The I-55 side on the southbound side through Will County, heavy 355 to Joliet Road. Dan Ryan outbound 23, inbound 18. I-57 outbound 20, inbound 17. Bishop Ford outbound, heavy pass 115 to Bobian Woods, 22 down to 80-94. DeSable Lakeshore Drive northbound, heavy Navy Pier to Chicago. And before Fullerton to Belmont, southbound, it's Belmont to Chicago, Randolph to Balboa and approaching 57th. Tri-State south, heavy Bensonville Bridge to Ogden, I-80 past Holstead, northbound heavy Bensonville Bridge to Balmoral, 355 southbound, slow Butterfield to Maple. Next report for the Metro Traffic Center, 628 News Radio 105.9 WBBM.
2: Well, we could see a spotty thunderstorm this evening, followed by a mostly cloudy and humid night. We're going down to a low of 66 degrees. Tomorrow brings more humidity, some afternoon sun, a high

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15: Troubling new details about that deal Iran made with Oman to reopen the Strait of Hormuz. Tehran now wants to ban any U.S. or Israeli-based ships from that waterway entirely and charge what it calls hostile countries a fee to pass through. That's not what the U.S. negotiators were hoping to see, and with that, oil prices shot higher, close to $78 a barrel again, while stocks fell. The Dow, which began the day at a fresh record high, fell 464 points, almost 0.9% lower today. The Nasdaq down 15 points, the S&P lost 14. Profits last quarter at Nintendo shot up by more than 50% to almost $1 billion thanks to blowout sales of its Switch 2 gaming console, and that's despite punishing U.S. tariffs. And the Sweet Green salad chain lowering its full-year outlook, too many diners staying away after that lettuce-based Cyclospora outbreak. Meantime, health officials in Michigan say it's safe

0: to eat lettuce again.
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5: WBBM News Time 627. More than $700,000 were raised for Special Olympics Illinois today at the annual Ducky Derby. Over 90,000 yellow rubber ducks were dumped into the Chicago River for the event. Nathan Barney is manager of corporate partnerships for Special Olympics Illinois.
6: Why would you not be happy helping a cause like this? 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It is literally the best thing ever.
5: The dogs were dumped into the river from the Columbus Drive Bridge. This was the 21st year for the Ducky Derby. And an area of Six Flags Great America is getting a makeover.
7: Getting a new woodsy-themed family area, the Yukon Territory at Six Flags and Gurnee is being renamed Camp Timber Trail, featuring 9 attractions and experiences. The amusement park says at the heart of the all-new family adventure, the Midwest's longest, tallest, and fastest suspended family coaster is coming. The Skyhawk. A second new ride is Trail Trotters, taking guests into the wild and an outdoor play area called Forest Grove Play Park. Several other rides will be reimagined. The adventure is scheduled to begin next year. Mallory Vorbroker, News Radio 105.9 WBBM.
5: 628, traffic and weather together on the 8th, sponsored by Climate Guard Windows. How are those roads, Abby Ryan?
8: Well, things are still moving along. Some places slowly, others are improving. If you're on the inbound side of the Edens, Lake Cook to the Kennedy Junction, your travel time is still a problem. You've got a 30-minute ride, heavy from Old Orchard to Dempster, past the junction. On over a 30-minute ride, Lake Hook to the Kennedy Junction, 17 outbound, slow passing 2E. Eden Spur looks great. Kennedy outbound, it is a 28-minute ride to Montrose, 46 to the airport, inbound, stop and go. Canfield at the Jane Byrne Interchange, 55 O'Haron, 28 coming in from the Eden Junction. The express lanes are outbound, heavy Ohio to the Edens, also at 28 minutes. I-190 eastbound, heavy on the O'Hare extension from Bessie Coleman over to 294. Eisenhower outbound, 35 to Mannheim, 55 to I-90. Inbound an hour and 3, I-90 in. Stevenson outbound, 38 to 294, 48 to 355. Inbound 47. Ryan out 23, inbound 18. See something? Call us. WBBM Mercedes-Benz. Poffman Estates traffic tip line, 855-780 Road. 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
5: Chicago gets another sticky summer night. A thunderstorm is possible in spots this evening. Otherwise, mostly cloudy and humid with a low of 66 degrees. At this moment, we're still in the 70s across the Chicago area, including by O'Hare, where it's 78 degrees. 76 degrees if you're by Wheeling, 73 downtown Chicago.
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0: 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I'm Sarah Herrera, and these are the top stories on News Radio WBBM.
1: This is Andy Dane. How Illinois leaders are making parking easier for caregivers.
2: This is Nancy Hardy under fire for his handling of harassment allegations against a lawmaker. The Illinois House Speaker is now facing questions about his support of that former representative.
0: Governor Braun extends Indiana's gas tax suspension yet again. Plus, President Trump issues new executive orders amid birthright citizenship. WBBM Sports. Chicago sports are split between Boston and Bridgeview tonight. The White Sox face the Red Sox in a game that started about 20 minutes ago, while the Fire host Club Necaxa at 7:30. Right now, it's 6:31. Illinois caregivers are now have an easier way to find a parking lot. WBBM's Andy Dane explains.
1: Secretary of State Alexi Giannoulias has announced a new pilot program giving legal guardians of disabled residents who are unable to drive access to disability parking placards.
3: Without a placard, caregivers are forced to park farther away, increasing stress and physical strain, and in some cases, even putting their loved ones at risk. This legislation does what's right and makes it more manageable for those who really need it.
1: Additionally, caregivers will now be able to apply for or renew those placards at several DMV locations across Illinois, a process previously done through the mail or in Springfield.
3: It's time to fix this and allow caregivers to obtain disability placards to transport those adults in their care even after they turn 18.
1: Andy Dane, News Radio, 105.9 WBBM.
0: Governor Mike Braun is extending Indiana's gas tax holiday through September 5th.
4: The price of a gallon of gas was to go up by about 59 cents on Friday. Now that's not going to happen for another month and may continue after that.
5: This action will make life more affordable for Hoosier families and provide immediate, substantial relief from continuing high gas prices.
4: The governor previously said it would take a special legislative session to suspend the taxes again, but he says he can continue the break under the state's energy emergency law, citing supply chain disruptions. The average price of a gallon of gas in Indiana is $3.57. Mike Krauser, News Radio, 105.9 WBBM.
0: UIC researchers say they developed a potential new malaria drug that could work with just one dose. In early testing, the drug cured mice infected with a parasite that mimics malaria in humans, including dormant forms of the infection. Researchers say the drug is also designed to overcome a major problem with existing treatments, parasites developing drug resistance. The UIC team has filed for a patent and is seeking NIH funding for the next phase of testing. And today, the president signed two executive orders concerning birthright citizenship. One order outlines who is not eligible for citizenship. The other bans what Deputy Chief of Staff for Policy Stephen Miller calls birth tourism.
6: The idea that people come here pretending to be a tourist, pretending to be a visitor, saying they want to go to Disneyland, they want to go visit a monument or go to a national park, but the real reason they're here is to have a child, to make that child an automatic citizen, leave our country, and then have a U.S. citizen child.
0: The Supreme Court has rejected the White House's attempt to end birthright citizenship. After much speculation, Senator Mitch McConnell is returning to his home.
7: Kentucky Republican Senator Mitch McConnell says he's leaving a rehabilitation center and will continue his recovery from home. The 84-year-old former Senate Majority Leader was first admitted to a hospital almost 2 months ago. McConnell disclosed weeks later he fell and was undergoing physical therapy. He gave no specific date for his return to the Capitol, but senators are expected to leave Washington soon for the traditional August recess. McConnell's absence shrinks the Republican majority in the Senate. He is determined to finish out his seventh term, which ends in January. Ed Donahue, Washington.
0: A Senate committee today voted to hold Anthony Fauci in contempt of Congress. It follows last week's tense hearing during which Fauci pleaded the fifth over 100 times. Committee Chairman Rand Paul says it'll be referred directly to the Attorney General and not go to the full Senate for another vote. ABC's Stephen Portnoy explains.
8: The practice has been for the full Senate to vote. And in the past 55 years, the U.S. Senate has only voted twice to hold someone in contempt. That's how rare it is on the Senate side of the Capitol. And the main reason for it, at least in the modern era, is the filibuster, because a contempt resolution can be filibustered by Democrats on the floor.
0: Paul, a frequent critic of Fauci, says the former top infectious disease expert obstructed Paul's investigation into the pandemic. Right now it's 6:35. We'll have your low gas prices, traffic, and weather coming up next.
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12: Whether it's a sweltering heat wave,
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15: Flooding, downpours, hail, damaging winds, even a tornado.
12: Plan ahead with our 5-day forecast at 15 past the hour. 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Chicago's news, traffic, and weather station. 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
0: 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That number is 312-409-GASS. Again, 312-409-4277. 6:38, traffic and weather together on the 8s. We have a pair of crashes, one on I-57, the other on I-294. What's going on, Abby Ryan?
18: Well, right now, Sarah, if you're on I-57, headed on the outbound side, slow from the Dan Ryan to 127th, and inbound jammed at Bulmer. A 20 out, 15 on the inbound side, all because of a crash. If you're on the Tri-State Tollway, watch out for a crash. Northbound, heavy from the Grand Avenue curve to the Bensonville Bridge, crash blocks the left lane. Southbound, heavy Grand Avenue curve to Ogden, mile-long bridge to 95th and I-80 past Halstead. 355 southbound, heavy from I-55 to 127th. Overnight road work popping up in the right lane already. Southbound side of Route 53, heavy Northwest Highway to Kirchhoff. Northbound, heavy I-90, Jane Addams Tollway to Kirchhoff. I-80 looks good. 8094 eastbound slows from Torrance to Indianapolis Boulevard. The rest of Indiana is okay. DuSable Lakeshore Drive, you've got delays too. The northbound side of DuSable Lakeshore Drive, heavy from Navy Pier to Chicago. Southbound before Fullerton to Belmont. Southbound, it's tight Fullerton to Chicago, Monroe to Balbo. The inbound side of the Edens, 27 outbound clear. Kennedy outbound, 25 to Montrose, 43 to the airport. Inbound, 55 O'Hare to downtown. The outbound side of the Eisenhower, 30 to Mannheim, 50 out to I-90, inbound an hour 38 coming in from Mannheim, outbound Stevenson 27 to Cicero. A 36-minute ride to 294, 44 to 355, inbound 40, Ryan out 22, inbound 18. Next report, 648 from the Metro Traffic Center, News Radio 105.9 WBBM.
19: WBBM AccuWeather, we could have a thunder shower in some spots early on tonight. Otherwise, we'll be partly to mostly cloudy, rather humid, a low of 66. Tomorrow, a humid, warmer day with some sunshine, especially during the afternoon. Tomorrow's high around 85. Partly cloudy and muggy tomorrow night.

0: With a thunderstorm in spots late, low 69, and as we head into Saturday, partly sunny, shouldn't be quite as humid by later in the day. Saturday's high about 85 degrees. 78 right now at O'Hare, at 79 at Midway, 78 in Downers Grove, 76 at the lakefront, going down to 66 tonight. I'm AccuWeather with the meteorologist Brian Thompson.
1: 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Chicago comedians say there's nothing funny when it comes to healthcare coverage.
2: We're seeing the middle class artists get squeezed in the same way we're seeing middle class everybody get squeezed.
3: But Chicago comedian Elizabeth Grossman says about 16% of comedians they surveyed don't have health insurance. So Grossman has launched the Health Alliance for Chicago Comedians, raising money for funny people to get covered and hopefully spark more laughter.
2: Could be the next John Mulaney, could be the next Tina Fey, who are here right now. You know, we know we have the talent pool, but they're not necessarily being able to actually go out there and do what they need to do to advance their comedy career.
3: The Health Alliance for Chicago Comedians has raised about $20,000 so far. Terry Keschner, News Radio 105.9 WBBM.
1: We're learning more tonight about some proposed changes to the Head Start program.
4: The Trump administration is moving ahead with its plans to overhaul Head Start, a key early education program for the nation's poorest children. Officials from the Department of Health and Human Services say the changes, now posted online, would encourage more local decision-making by eliminating many federal regulations. The program currently serves around 700 vulnerable children, including those who are homeless or in foster care. The proposed changes would replace extensive federal regulations with state and local requirements. Experts warn it may also lower standards. The public has 60 days to weigh in. I'm Lisa Dwyer.
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1: 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Jalapenos served at Chipotle and Qdoba restaurants are at the center of an expanding FDA investigation into a nationwide salmonella outbreak. ABC News medical contributor Dr. Darian Sutton has more on the virus.
10: Now, to provide some reassurance, for the most part, most patients who get salmonella infections can have those symptoms be self-resolved from the comfort of their own home as long as they're remaining hydrated. But there are patients that we focus on that are high risk, those who are under the age of 5, those who are over the age of 65, those who are pregnant or immune compromised, and especially those who have a history of kidney disease, as these infections can cause profound dehydration.
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1: 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And the power broker behind Crazy Rich Asians, Parasite, and Everything Everywhere All at Once, wants to build a Hollywood studio for Asian stories. Bing Chen announced that he is moving from helping other people get their work made to producing films and television himself with Gold House Studios. No word yet on what his next project will be. And at 6:46, it's time for sports, sparked by a game-tying two-run homer by Alex Bregman in the ninth inning. The Cubs went on to win via a walk-off in the 11th inning, beating the Blue Jays 3-2 at Wrigley Field. Starting pitcher Luis Castillo will make his debut for the White Sox in Boston tonight. He was acquired in a trade with Seattle. The 33-year-old Castillo had a 3-9 record with the Mariners this season. At the top of the third, the game remains scoreless. And after trading DJ Moore to the Buffalo Bills, the Bears have a big void to fill at wide receiver. Rome Odunze and Luther Burden are the team's top options, but there's lots of playing time up for grabs. So far at training camp, many of the receivers have been trying to keep up with veteran return specialist Khalif Raymond. Literally, he's one of the fastest players on the team.
18: Got a couple secrets. The stretching every night helps, and then if I give out too much secrets, because some of the stuff sound real old. Like metabolism stuff. But one thing I did that did help me is I try to touch top speed at least once a week, just because you rev your engine up. If you are going 60% bend in the corner on a punt return, but you've touched your top speed, your range goes from like here to like here.
1: The Bears have tomorrow off before returning for practice on Saturday. Running back Jonathan Taylor has a new extension with the Indianapolis Colts. It's worth up to $47 million over 2 years. The NFL's first preseason game happens tonight in Canton, Ohio. It's the NFL Hall of Fame game. The Panthers take on the Cardinals at 7 p.m. The Bears will face Carolina for week one of the regular season. And that's a look at sports at 16 and 46 past each hour. At 6:48, traffic and weather together on the 8th. We had a couple of crashes we're watching. What's going on with them now, Abby Ryan?
19: Well, Sarah, if you're on I-57 headed on the outbound side, watch out for this crash, inbound actually, I-57. And that is right before I-80. It is tight before Vollmer to I-80 with a crash in a lane. See it, call us. WBBM Mercedes-Benz of Hoffman Estates traffic tip line 855-780 road. Let us know which lane is blocked and what you're seeing going on. So far, the outbound side of I-57 is okay. Bishop Ford outbound, heavy 115 through Bobie and Woods. Long-term road work down to two lanes, 23 to 80-94. DuSable Lakeshore Drive northbound, heavy Navy Pier to Chicago. Southbound, it's heavy from Fullerton to Chicago and through Grant Park. Tri-State South, heavy from I-290 to Ogden, past the mile-long bridge to 95th, and then I-80 past Holstead. If you're on 80-94, headed on the eastbound side slope from the state line to Indianapolis, westbound's okay. The rest of Indiana is good. Northbound side of the tri-state slope, Bensonville Bridge with an earlier crash cleared. Eden's on the inbound side, 27. It's heavy from 2E to the Kennedy Junction, outbound clear. Kennedy out, 40 minutes to the airport, 58 in from it. Outbound Eisenhower, 46 to I-90, inbound an hour. Stevenson outbound, 45 to 355, 40 back in. Dan Ryan, 18 minutes each way, and the outbound side of the Bishop Ford, 23 to 80-94. Next report, 658 from the Metro Traffic Center, News Radio 105.9 WBBM.
1: You may hear some thunder this evening, depending on where you are. Otherwise, expect a mostly cloudy and humid night with a low of 66. Tomorrow, warmer and humid with some afternoon sun and a high of 85 degrees. If you're thinking about the weekend, because tomorrow's Friday, the weekend stays warm and somewhat unsettled. We'll leave it at that. Right now, it's 6:50.
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1: An investigation is now underway over allegations of financial misconduct by a state lawmaker.
20: Members of an Illinois House of Representatives special committee are gathering in Springfield to determine if disciplinary action should take place following Urbana State Rep. Carol Ammon's federal indictment for wire fraud and obstruction charges last month. Ammons and her husband, Champaign County Clerk Aaron Ammons, have both pleaded not guilty on separate federal charges tied to an alleged kickback scheme involving state grants given to nonprofits and obstruction of justice. The leadership-appointed panel will decide if Ammons broke any House rules. Mallory Vorbroker, News Radio 105.9 WBBM.
1: And an organ donation group in Kentucky could be shut down by the federal government following an HHS investigation.
21: Health Secretary Robert F. Kennedy Jr. says the government is taking steps to decertify a Kentucky organ donation nonprofit, Network for Hope, which merged with Kentucky Organ Donor Affiliates.
22: Most organ procurement organizations carry out this work with professionalism, compassion, and deep respect for both donors and recipients. A Network for Hope repeatedly failed to meet those standards. It was a bad apple.
21: They were accused in 2021 of continuing plans to retrieve organs from patients who unexpectedly showed signs of life. Donna Rohr says her brother, T.J. Hoover, suffers PTSD after waking up during the harvesting procedure.
23: When they finally stopped and acknowledged T.J. was still alive, they sent him home with me and said, make him comfortable. He will not last. Well, it's been 5 years and he's still here.
21: The group says it strongly disagrees with the secretary's decision and will appeal. I'm Jennifer King.
1: And your bowl of Fruit Loops or Apple Jacks will soon look a little bit different, but it'll taste the same. Kellogg says it's removing artificial colors from all of its cereals by the end of the year. It comes a year ahead of schedule after the company said it would remove synthetic dyes by the end of 2027. The Michigan-based company says it has invested in equipment, as part of its transition to natural colors and has identified the fresh produce it'll use for natural dyes.
24: OpenAI, the maker of ChatGPT, is gearing up to release its first ever consumer device, a $300 portable donut-shaped smart speaker so you can converse with its chatbot anywhere. Meantime, Etsy CEO says that AI is, quote, changing how all of us work. So the online crafts retailer is cutting 220 corporate staffers. Oil prices, they rose today to near $78 a barrel after Iran's deal with Oman to reopen the Strait of Hormuz would include a ban on all U.S. and Israeli ships from that waterway. That rattled U.S. negotiators and sent Wall Street lower. At the close, the Dow down 464 points, almost 1% lower, while the Nasdaq lost just 15, the S&P lower by 14. And SpaceX today says it's going to build its own natural gas-fired power plant for its computer chip-making facility it's developing right now with Tesla outside Houston. Hopes to create 3,000 new jobs. With business at 23 and 53 from the Bloomberg Newsroom, Tom Busby, News Radio 105.9 WBBM.
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1: Time for traffic and weather together on the 8th. What's going on with those roads? Abby Ryan.
19: Heavy on the inbound side of the Eden, Sarah. It's from Peterson to the Kennedy Junction, 23 Lake Cook to the Kennedy. Outbound clear. Kennedy outbound, 30 to Montrose, 38 to the airport. Inbound 55 O'Hare to downtown, 30 of those minutes coming in from the Eden Junction. Out on the Eisenhower, 26 to Mannheim, 44 to I-90. Inbound 57, I-90 back in. A 37-minute ride from Mannheim into downtown. Stevenson out, 25 to get to Cicero, 34 to 294, 42 out to 355. Inbound 38, 355 into DuSable Lakeshore Drive. I-55 southbound in Will County, heavy 355 to Joliet Road. Dan Ryan out, 18 inbound, a 17-minute ride. I-57 inbound, jammed Vollmer to I-80. Crash in a lane, Bishop Ford outbound, 23. Heavy 115 through Bobie and Woods, due south of Lakeshore Drive. Heavy northbound approaching the light in Chicago. Southbound heavy LaSalle to Chicago on the southbound side. Next report for the Metro Traffic Center, 708 News Radio 105.9 WBBM.
1: Well, keep the umbrella handy if you are going out tonight. A thunderstorm could pop up in spots. Otherwise, expect mostly cloudy and humid conditions with a low of 66 degrees. Right now, it's 78 degrees in Aurora, 74 if you're in Waukegan at 659.
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1: Coming up in the next half hour on News Radio WBBM, a wrongful death lawsuit has been filed in the deadly Fox River boat crash. The former head of the Evanston-Skokie District has now been indicted on domestic violence charges. And a New Mexico court has ordered Facebook parent company Meta to pay $567 million for mental health harm to children across its platforms. The latest just ahead from ABC News. AccuWeather, Chicago is settling into a classic August pattern. Warm, humid, and occasionally stormy with temperatures generally in the mid-80s from now throughout the weekend. 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
8: From ABC News, I'm Wayne Cabot. Just in, Meta is being ordered to pay for mental health harm to children across its platforms. A court in New Mexico ordering Meta to pay $567 million. For the first time, scientists have used AI to create